0: Center.
1: I'm Christine Lisi. A new home for Jaylen Brown after a decade in Boston. The Celtics traded him to a division rival, the one that knocked them out in the first round of the playoffs. ESPN's Shams Charania is reporting Boston traded Brown to the 76ers for Paul George, two future first-round picks and two future second-rounders. How George performed in the postseason is appealing to the Celtics, says ESPN NBA front office insider Bobby Marks.
2: When you add him with Jason Tatum and Derek White and Peyton Pritchard, and now you get Mitchell, the dynamics of the roster changes. You get bigger, of course, as far as from length standpoint here, but you get 1 year less than what Jaylen Brown is owed. You get some first round equity coming back to you here.
1: We are moments away from kickoff for the U.S. men's national team in Bosnia and Herzegovina in the round of 32 at the World Cup. The winner plays in the round of 16 against Belgium, which rallied to defeat Senegal in extra time 3-2. Baseball, Junior Caminero has homered for a sixth consecutive game. He and the Rays leading the Royals 2-0 top of the second. Phillies up 6-2 on the Pirates, bottom four. Two of MLB's best pitchers on the hill tonight in Paul Skeens and Zach Wheeler. Cardinals and Braves tied at one, bottom third. Dansby Swanson had himself a day. Three home runs, eight RBI. The Cubs routed the Padres 23-3. These 26 runs he's driven in over the past 10 games ties Swanson for the most over a 10-game span with Joe DiMaggio, Jimmy Fox, Lou Gehrig, and Mel Ott. Yankees have now lost seven straight. Their latest defeat, 6-2-11 to the Tigers. Nationals tag Peyton Tolley, six runs, seven hits in three. They rolled by the Red Sox 10-2.
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0: day that free agency is opening, like Mo Wagner going to the Brooklyn Nets and Jackson Hayes going to the Utah Jazz. But ultimately, the one that changed the game tonight, that shocked us all, was the blockbuster move and the blockbuster trade of Jaylen Brown from the Boston Celtics to the Philadelphia 76ers, absolutely just tilting the Eastern Conference on its head. Amber and Ian on ESPN Radio, the ESPN app, Sirius XM Channel 80, presented by Progressive Insurance. You can give us a call at 888-SAY-ESPN, 888-729-3776. John Michaels, along with Tanitra Batiste, here with you tonight. And, of course, blockbuster moves in the NBA, and we are hoping for blockbuster moves on the pitch, as well as USA and Bosnia-Herzegovina are underway. We'll update you, of course, on that game throughout the night. But when you think about, and we've already had a great conversation with Antonio Daniels earlier, just a few minutes ago, and listen, John, we're now a couple hours removed from this, and there he is, Antonio Daniels, whom I remember talking to just a couple of weeks ago, and we were talking about just the chess match between the Knicks and the Spurs and what we expected. But I can tell you, listening to his voice and thinking about our thoughts when we got this reaction, this wasn't the chess. This was not the chess move that we expected from the Boston Celtics.
1: No, and I will tell you, Tanitra, right now I have sensory overload between everything that's going on in the NBA and having Team USA on my TV.
0: You're watching the match,
1: I'm watching the match here. That's why you get to see the side profile of me, which nobody wants to really see my side profile. But there is so much going on. Normally, July 1st, the sports calendar slows down. We'd be talking baseball. We might be talking WNBA, all-star ballots. But you had one of the most shocking trades that I can remember in the NBA. It's the most shocking trade we've had in the NBA since Luka was traded in the middle of the night about a year and a half ago. That's where this is for me with Jaylen Brown. And it's not the fact that Jaylen Brown got traded. It's what he got traded for.
0: And what he got traded for sure.
1: That's the biggest overload that I have so far.
0: Yeah, because we were expecting, when we think back to the original ask from the Boston Celtics, it was reportedly 4 first-rounders, right? Mm-hmm. And we get to today, and it's a couple of first-rounders, a couple of second-rounders, and then those picks are far down the road that are coming. In fact, it's the 2028 first-round pick that could convert from a first to a swap that's more favorable to Boston, a 2031 unprotected Philadelphia first, 2028 second rounder. And it's just not what we thought. And then, of course, the Boston Celtics agreeing to get Jaylen to a trade to Jaylen Brown to the Philadelphia 76ers for Paul George. Another aspect of that trade which shocked us, because when you think about Paul George in his current iteration, the Paul George that played a combined 77 games across the last two seasons, and a Paul George who is 35, well on the other side of his best days, and even looking at what the Celtics are in terms of them picking up Mitchell Robinson, still having Jason Tatum and Derek White, etc. But when you look at that team in the Philadelphia 76ers that just they exited them from the NBA playoffs, and not just the playoffs, but the first round of the playoffs without Jaylen Brown, they still have Tyrese Maxey, B.J. Edgecombe, and Joel Embiid. And if that's a healthy triumvirate that Jaylen Brown is joining, I mean, the Sixers, to me, have just gotten absolutely scary. And the Celtics, I think it's a question mark of the moves that you made were scary.
1: It's funny when you say the iteration of Paul George. I don't even think of Paul George anymore. No disrespect to Paul. He, you know, he's going to be a basketball Hall of Famer before it's all said and done. I don't think about him in the pantheon of the NBA anymore because he's not a needle mover. Paul George, if he would have been a piece of a trade where maybe you were getting Tyrese Maxey or you were getting somebody along those lines as the headliner and Paul George was the money aspect of the trade, I would have been okay with that. Him being the piece and first-round picks doesn't move the needle for me. Tanitra, you brought up the 2031 pick. Do you understand you're picking somebody that right now is either in eighth or ninth grade? That's what that pick is. You're picking somebody right now who cannot drive, who cannot vote, who can't buy a pack of cigarettes and can't buy a beer. That's what you just traded for Jaylen Brown. I have always been parades over prospects. I will push chips in the middle, which is what Philadelphia did, because you have a chance to get a parade with Jaylen Brown. I don't give a damn about a prospect that's sitting in eighth grade right now that hasn't got hit in puberty as of yet.
0: Yeah, because even when we think about the teams that kind of have that blueprint of building through the draft, a la Thunder and Spurs, still, they were getting draft picks that they were able to act on almost immediately.
1: They were also getting high
0: draft picks. High draft picks that paid serious dividends. These aren't going to, in all likelihood, be high draft picks. And we know the bottom of the first round and the second round of the NBA draft are decidedly different than what the top and even a little bit, to some degree, the middle of the draft looks like. So, yeah. Unless, as Antonio Daniels alluded to a little bit earlier and we talked about as well, unless there's another move that's attached to this that we don't quite know about that Brad Stevens has in the works, as of now, it's still just an absolute head scratcher. But JJ, in Indiana, the Jaylen Brown trade from the Celtics to the Sixers, your reaction?
2: What's up, y'all? Hey, I keep y'all being doing what you do. I love listening to y'all. I'm going to try and bring a voice for reason to this. First of all, thank you, Boston and Philadelphia, for leveling the playing ground for a comeback Indiana team that needs a little leverage. I was thinking with the drafts that Stevens had brought in with the trade, might be premature, but it might be a little bit of a rebuilding, knowing that he still has Tatum. He's got Mitchell Robinson, got some other key players. Maybe he can get some in the draft that's more robust, being that Jaylen Brown will be one more year in at that point. I'm thinking that's the line right there. Philly is now at a win-now mode, so
0: yeah. They
2: made a good move, a big move. I do have a question, though. With LeBron on the move, what does that do as far as the status of his son in L.A.? Appreciate you guys. Take it.
1: Well, and that is a fascinating point. So I'll address the first part and then get to Bronny here in just a second. The first part, I don't think Boston is out of it by any stretch of the imagination. Jason Tatum's right. Still a top, when 100% healthy, he's a top 10 player in the NBA. Derek White has become an unbelievable secondary third option. Pritchard can still shoot it. You added interior depth, obviously, with what you got with Mitchell Robinson, which you needed. So I think Boston will be in the mix, and we'll get to, I'm trying to disseminate the Eastern Conference who's who.
0: Yes.
1: As far as Bronny goes, look, I think LeBron did his son a solid by waiting to announce that he was leaving the Lakers until the day after they had to pick up the guarantee. Yeah. But guess what? At $2 million, they're going to tell Bronny bye-bye. Bronny's probably going to follow LeBron to wherever he goes, and they'll finish out LeBron's career together.
0: I want to go back to something JJ said as well, because we haven't talked about it tonight, but I definitely mentioned it last night. I've been talking about this for the past few days. When we're talking about the balance of power shifting in the East, if you will, the Indiana Pacers, I'm glad that JJ mentioned it, because we haven't mentioned it tonight, but I've been saying that as well. Like, they're going to be back in the mix, potentially, because they've got Tyrese Halliburton, who will come back, hopefully for them, looking like old Tyrese, right? Aaron Nesmith, who showed us a lot in their run to the NBA Finals just a year ago and taking on the Oklahoma City Thunder. They've got Pascal Siakam. They've got players, and they've got themselves actually a decent bit of depth. Haven't really seen them make any moves so far, but I think that's another reason why you can say the East is kind of up for grabs, and we don't really kind of know what the rank and file will be, because there are still so many factors, including a team like the Pacers, that are kind of the great unknown, because
1: right. We
0: don't know what Tyrese Halliburton will look like until we see Halle take the court again. So how do you rank the East? After all the moves in the past 24 hours, it's John Michaels and Tanitra Batiste here on Amber and Ian on ESPN Radio, the ESPN app, and Sirius XM Channel 80.
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0: because I'm going to go with it's a dream for Philly right now. Amber and Ian on ESPN Radio, the ESPN app and Sirius XM Channel 80, presented by Progressive Insurance. 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John Michaels along with Tanitra Batiste here with you tonight talking about the big move, major move, of Jaylen Brown from Boston to Philadelphia. But we know we also have a great match that's going on in the World Cup. United States taking on Bosnia and Herzegovina. They're in the 16th minute, and the United States has done a great job in terms of possession, 79% to 21%. No shots on goal just yet, one for Bosnia Herzegovina. And of course, we will keep you guys posted on how we're doing. And an amazing save, by the way, by the U.S. to keep Bosnia and Herzegovina off of the board. But listen, the East, after the past 24 hours, whether it's something that one of our callers mentioned just now in teams that are maybe still in sleep mode, like the Indiana Pacers, who still have a great core, but we're looking to see, are they going to do anything to kind of get themselves back in the top of the conversation for the East? Or is it going to be a situation where, despite the Boston Celtics parting ways with Jaylen Brown, you still see them as one of the top two or three teams in the East? And then they're the world champion New York Knicks, who said a bit adieu to Mitchell Robinson. He, of course, is now with the Celtics. How do some of the moves play out with them? But, I mean, for you, John, I know when I think about it, I think the East is an absolute toss-up, because you still are looking at even the Toronto Raptors, who are your fifth seed going into the playoffs and had a nice run, a phenomenal performance by Scottie Barnes, and then you think about them adding Kawhi Leonard back to the mix. Now, it's always about ability being his best availability, and it's not always there, but you could argue that nobody shows up for the postseason quite like Kawhi Leonard. So you put him with RJ Barrett and maybe a healthy Emmanuel Quickly. They have a squad that could make some noise. And again, now that Jaylen Brown is going to be a part of that triumvirate that was already in place with Embiid and with BJ Edgecombe and Tyrese Maxey, like, man, the East in terms of ranking them, 1 to 8, 1 to 6. Let's just talk about that. The 1 to 6, those guys who are above that play-in line.
1: I don't know, and that's the hard part. So I look at it this. I'll back up to the teams that were in the play-in last year that got marketably better already. And remember, these rosters are not finished. Philly is marketably better by acquiring Jaylen Brown and swapping him basically for Paul George. Remember, they were one game out of the play, staying out of the play-in a year ago. Miami is marketably better having Giannis Antetokounmpo. And granted, they've still got to fill out the roster and find some shooters. They're arguably going to be the best defensive team in the league with Bam, with Giannis, with Davion Mitchell, obviously with Andrew Wiggins, who's already re-signed. When I think about it right now, New York, to me, will be number one until proven otherwise. Yes, I think losing Mitchell Robinson is going to hurt, but you still have Karl Anthony Towns, and Jalen Brunson proved he is that dude. Right now, number two to me, I have a toss-up between Philly, and this is contingent on them being healthy, and the Detroit Pistons, although I'm still not 100% sure what in the hell Detroit's trying to accomplish this offseason. Yeah. I think then the grouping after that is Miami, Boston. Cleveland actually might be closer to Detroit than the rest of them. They were an Eastern Conference Finals team, and Toronto. And then your play-in teams become Orlando, Atlanta, Indiana, and whichever one of those teams at the top are out. I think Milwaukee will be more competitive than people think. Tyler Hero can play ball. Chicago doesn't matter. Brooklyn doesn't matter. And the Wizards, we forget about the Wizards, but I think the top is New York and Philly and Detroit. I think those are the three as of today that I would have at the top of the Eastern Conference.
0: Yeah, and I think when it comes to the Wizards, they're one of those teams that, I wouldn't be shocked if they played their way into the play-in, which would still be an accomplishment for that franchise. But I think ultimately that's kind of how they land. But if we had to make the decision today, as I mentioned, I would go with the Knicks as well as sort of that number one team. I think that they can still figure it out in the post-Mitchell Robinson era. And then I think from there, there are still some it depends.
1: Right.
0: Because I we don't know what's going to happen with Jalen Duren. That's still kind of the biggest domino to fall, if you will, after this team. Of course, moving on from Tobias Harris as well, but the biggest domino, we're still waiting to find out what's going on with the Jalen Duren situation.
1: I think LeBron tips the power. If LeBron goes to Cleveland.
0: That's where I was going with that. And so I still feel like it depends, because I would the Pistons and Cavs as currently constructed, I'd probably go with 2-3. But if the Cavaliers happen to snag LeBron James, that changes it for me too.
1: Well, and I think the same thing down in Miami. If Miami gets LeBron James.
0: If Miami gets LeBron, then because remember we were talking earlier about the fact that you have Bam Adebayo and I think we were joking and saying it might be a score that looks like 75 to 72. And I was like, well, Bam can score that all by himself. But then you have a Giannis Antetokounmpo. You put LeBron James there, and I'll take you kind of back in your Miami Heat days. If you've got those guys, then you can afford to maybe have a Mario Chalmers type of guy to kind of round it out. Just get yourself some shooters, and then you're right there in the mix if you're the Miami Heat. So, yeah, I think in terms of those top four teams, but I still say if I look at it in rounding out the six, if Kawhi Leonard is healthy,
1: right,
0: then the Raptors are at least still in that top six for the East. And then I'm very interested to see where these Pacers land. Like, where are they going to be, and what are they going to look like? Are they going to make any moves to kind of improve themselves, in addition to, of course, getting a healthy Tyrese Halliburton back? But ESPN NBA analyst Quentin Richardson talked about how he looks at the East after this Jaylen Brown trade.
2: I feel like the offseason is in full effect. Teams are loading up. Teams are trying to get themselves in position. They're looking at what the New York Knicks were able to do this last year, and they want in on it. Everybody feels like that was a wide-open race last year, and they feel like it may be the very well same way this upcoming season. And I look at Philly, I look at Boston, I look at Miami, I look at Detroit. All of these teams that are retooling and getting ready, it's going to be up for grabs. And it's going to, obviously, the regular season will give us a little foresight about what's going to happen, but I feel like it's going to be a wide open thing again in the East this year. It's going to be a lot of big teams and a lot of going back and forth, but I think it's anybody's ball game right now. And I think obviously LeBron is the one piece that's hovering out there. And if he goes to if he goes to Miami, he kind of tips the scale, but if he goes to Cleveland, he puts them right up in that upper echelon as being a serious contender as well.
1: Yeah, Quentin's not wrong with that at all. It's going to make the Eastern Conference must-watch TV. This past year, it was kind of topsy-turvy. Nobody expected Detroit to be the best team record-wise, but then they got to the postseason, and they looked like a young team that wasn't ready to be there. It becomes fascinating now what LeBron's going to do. How quickly does he want to make a move? And, Tanitra, here's where I'm at if I'm a GM across the NBA. I'm kicking myself. If I'm the Oklahoma City Thunder, not that you needed Jaylen Brown, but you had 932 picks, give or take, over the next 3 or 4 years. You could have probably gotten somebody like Jaylen Brown. If you're somebody else that had a lot of picks, if you're the Hawks, I cobbled together a trade where it would have been like Dyson Daniels, Zachary Richesse, a couple other pieces, threw in some picks. You could have maybe got Jaylen Brown, brought him back home. The fact that you allowed Philadelphia to swoop in there with an old Paul George and a bunch of picks 5 years down the road, it's borderline criminal what happened.
0: Yeah, it's a head-scratcher because for sure, I was thinking even the Portland Trail Blazers, like they could put a package together as much as they probably don't want to lose a young Scoot Henderson. But if you've got to put that package together, Drew Holiday, we know, is always in the mix of a package somehow, somewhere. He's always on the move. But I thought the Blazers may have had a shot at kind of putting a package together that would have been similar. But ultimately, I think, LeBron now steps back and he has to make the decision. I think the East plays better for him in terms of championship hopes. But I think as far as you mentioned, when we're looking at the Western Conference, or really when we're looking at some teams overall, because, the thought was Hawks, go after Jaylen Brown, try to get him, and then they didn't. And so, but when we see the details of this trade to the Sixers, it's an absolute head scratcher, right? But you still have the Western Conference, where it feels like unless there's some major move that happens in the next 24 hours for maybe that number three spot. Right. I think the West is still set as Thunder, Spurs, probably still Nuggets where they are. I don't know. Lakers are a toss-up. They probably sit in that fourth spot, and then Rockets. And we'll see with the Timberwolves. I'm still not convinced that they've gotten better to the point where they move out of that sixth spot.
1: I don't know what the heck Minnesota's doing. They're going to be a fun team to watch. They're going to score a million points a game. I don't know how that plays out in the playoffs. I thought the Portland point was fantastic. I would have traded two or three of the young guys that you have because you're guard-oriented to go get Jaylen Brown and have him be a true number one. They didn't do it. Boston probably could have got a better package out there, but they didn't.
0: They didn't indeed, but the Lakers did a lot in free agency. Who's feeling the most heat in L.A.? Rob Pelinka, Luka Doncic, we'll discuss next.
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0: I'm
8: Christine Lisi. In the round of 32 at the World Cup, United States and Bosnia and Herzegovina are scoreless in the first half. The winner will play in the round of 16 versus Belgium, which came back to beat Senegal 3-2 in extra time. It has been a whirlwind in the NBA these last 2 days. A day after LeBron James announced he was leaving the Lakers and the Clippers traded Kawhi Leonard to the Raptors, the Celtics pulled off a blockbuster involving a finals MVP. They traded Jaylen Brown to the 76ers for Paul George, two future first-round picks and two future second-rounders. Brown, coming off a career season, joined Joel Embiid, Tyrese Maxey, and B.J. Edgecombe in Philly. ESPN NBA analyst Chinea Gwumike.
13: B.J. Edgecombe and Tyrese Maxey, just downhill. They're excellent. But Jaylen Brown downhill, he's a savant. He's coming off of a 29 points per game season. He can get you a bucket. If you think about the 1, 2, 3/4 in JB, all of them have the same skill set, but this backcourt just got someone that is supercharged.
8: Two of baseball's top pitchers on the hill tonight. Pittsburgh ace Paul Skeens, 8 runs, 6 hits in 4. Philadelphia's Zach Wheeler, 4 runs, 9 hits, 10 strikeouts in 4 2/3. Phillies leading the Pirates 8-4, bottom five. Ozzie Albies, go-ahead solo home run. That's put the Braves up 2-1 on the Cardinals, bottom five. On ESPN, Brewers leading the Reds at 2-0, bottom one. One RBI each for William Contreras and Jake Bowers. Rays up 2-0 on the Royals, bottom four. Junior Caminero's homered for a 6th straight game. 3 home runs today for Dansby Swanson. He drove in 8 runs as well in the Cubs' 23-3 rout of the Padres.
4: 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Coming up on Thursday's show, comedian Brad Williams is in studio. 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
0: 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Give us a call, 888-SAY-ESPN, 888-729-3776. Tanitra Batiste and John Michaels in for Amber and Ian. And hey, it's been busy, of course, with this Jaylen Brown trade from the Boston Celtics to the Philadelphia 76ers. It is arguably the blockbuster trade that shocked us all to kind of kick off free agency. So if you want to talk about it, weigh in with us. Again, call us at 888-SAY-ESPN, 888-729-3776. But meanwhile, a lot more activity over in L.A. because, hey, the Lakers, they lose Marcus Smart as a starting point. Then they acquire Walker Kessler in their own blockbuster trade with the Jazz. And they also agree to terms with Sandro Mamukelashvili. Got that right. Mm-hmm. Say that.
1: There you go.
0: Quickly. They bring in Quentin Grimes as well. And, of course, they get Colin Sexton to agree with the deal to the Lakers as well. Jackson Hayes leaving the Lakers and signing with the Jazz. Now, of course, the biggest of those, likely, you could say Walker Kessler, because the thought was, hey, he was going to sign with Utah, but that didn't quite work the way Utah thought it would. The Lakers had their opportunity, seized it to get their big man to put in the middle, a guy that Luka Doncic wanted so that that team could be faster while also having a rim protector there as well. But when you look at these moves that the Lakers have made, I mean, there's a lot of pressure on the general manager, Rob Pelinka, because at this point, you've agreed to let LeBron James move on. Mm-hmm. And you're saying that you think that Luka Doncic, whom you swept away in the heat of the night from the Dallas Mavericks in 2025, you're basically saying he's our cornerstone. You're then giving a massive contract to Austin Reeves, who bet on himself. You're bringing in Walker Kessler on a major deal as well. And you're saying that you think that those three are basically key to the Los Angeles Lakers being able to go on a championship run, maybe not this year, but maybe in the next year or two. And, of course, some additional pieces there as well. But, I mean, John, to me, I feel like when you let go of a player like LeBron James, who single-handedly, you could argue, of course, with some other outstanding performances here and there, got this team out of the first round in a year where everyone assumed, the Houston Rockets, you got no Doncic, you got no Reeves. Houston moves on. Lakers beat them in 6 games. And you move on from LeBron James and say you think this is your future.
1: Well, look, LeBron was not part of the future. I think that was a very mutual decision. The Lakers wanted to move on. I think LeBron wanted to move on. Your centerpiece was always going to be Luka Doncic. When you traded for him at 27 years old, he is a true superstar in the league. I thought the moves for the Lakers are just moves. Those are moves that you go, all right, cool, you added some pieces. You overpaid for Austin Reeves. I'm sorry, Austin Reeves, in my estimation, is not a $41 to $51 million a year player, and that's what he's going to make over the next 4 years. Walker Kessler is a rotation piece. He's not a $30 million a year center. You're talking about a guy at the best in his career. The most minutes he's ever played is 30 minutes a night. That's nice. The most points he's ever averaged for a full year is 11.1. And granted, with Luka, you don't have to do a whole lot. The other pieces are just guys. Colin Sexton is years removed from being kind of a star in the league, and we thought he was going to be a little more than he is. Quentin Grimes is a nice shooter. They're not close to San Antonio. They're not close to Oklahoma City. And unless, I don't even know if there's an unless. Unless Austin Reeves turns to about 23, 24 points a game and becomes a real number two, I think they just made moves to say for the fact that they made moves.
0: Yeah, because when I look at it, and just to kind of break it down in the terms that you mentioned there as well, like I'm looking at Walker Kessler, right, and what he brings to the table, and I'm looking at the immediate comparison in Victor Wembanyama, just apples to apples in terms of position. And you look at Victor Wembanyama, you look at Isaiah Hartenstein, and think about, obviously, we know what the alien can do. We saw Victor Wembanyama show us what the future is going to be with the Spurs and out West. You saw Isaiah Hartenstein come into a series where a very hobbled Thunder were still able to get to a game seven against the Spurs, in large part because Hartenstein went out there and basically made Wimby work for everything he had to get in anybody else that was coming inside from the Spurs. So I'm just trying to understand in that pantheon where Walker Kessler makes you better and where he's in that conversation, and I just don't feel like he is. And then, you know, kind of looking at Austin Reeves, while I agree, I think that there are times when he can shoot the lights out of the place. When I look at where Oklahoma City is, and granted, Lu Dort, not so much, but when I look at Oklahoma City, theirs is a two-way backcourt, right? And what Dort doesn't bring to you on the offensive side of the ball, he is killer defensively. Stephon Castle, yeah, he's got some growth, if you will, but you can see the burgeoning of a star two-way player, just amazing young talent. So again, I don't see where, if I stacked the Lakers up as currently constructed to where the Thunder are now, where the Spurs are now, and even some of the moves they made in the draft to deepen what they have as far as the rotation goes, I just don't see where it's there unless, like I said before, the Rob Pelinka is seeing the Walker Kessler major move, make a couple other pieces fit for this year, but with an eye out to say in 2 to 3 years, I'll be building and adding on to that in order to make a true run at the Spurs or a true run at the Thunder. But it's like Kendrick Perkins said, our ESPN NBA analyst on NBA Today, he said, hey, regardless of whether it's now or then, Rob Pelinka has pressure to get it done.
14: Rob Pelinka, your ass is on the clock. I believe there's no other general manager or whatever that's under the amount of pressure Rob Pelinka to make sure that he get this right and put a roster around Luka Doncic that they actually could be labeled legit title contenders. Because the Laker fan base is not trying to hear anything in between. It's either championship or bust. This is the city of champions.
1: Yeah, and that's the reality of being a Lakers general manager. That's the reality of trying to put together a roster. They don't live under the same rules as a lot of other franchises. You're talking about Tinseltown. You're talking about L.A. They want to win. They're used to winning, whether it's Magic, Kareem, you name it. You've got a star in Luka Doncic, who dedicated last offseason to getting into better shape. He had a phenomenal year while he was healthy. The problem is now you've got $475 million tied up in Walker Kessler, Austin Reeves, and Luka Doncic. Two of those things are not like the other. I'm sorry, the other two guys are way overpaid, and the Lakers are not going to win a title as currently constructed.
0: Yeah, and I think as well, you kind of look at this team, and going back to what you said about the franchise, like this is a franchise that has expectations the same way the Celtics have expectations of being a winning organization, and you see them having gotten that championship in 2020 and having to really go into a decade's drought before LeBron James arrived, and now they're building and they're in the conversation of contending, but not necessarily contending for a title. And you do wonder how this actually gets them a step closer. I don't think that it necessarily does, but now, to your point, Luka Doncic is officially the man. You knew it when he was coming in, when they got him in 2025, that they were going to start building around him. But now Luka Doncic is on the clock. So you got to think that there have to be some high expectations for him as well, because now you're going to be expected to be the leader. You're going to be expected to deliver, and you're going to be expected not to be, you know, whining and complaining about right. calls and the like. You're now the face of this franchise, and now the expectation is going to be on your shoulders to get him back to the Larry O'Brien trophy.
1: Yeah, he was always going to be, I don't want to say he was ever in LeBron's shadow, because that's not the truth. Luka is a star on his own. But sure. while LeBron was there, the headline was always going to be about LeBron. Now that LeBron yeah. has moved on, all of the headline is going to be on Luka. And I'll be honest, Luka's going to have more pressure this year than he's ever had in his career. Right. In Dallas, it was a great story dragging that Dallas Mavericks team yes. all the way to the NBA Finals.
0: Right.
1: But them just making the finals was a big accomplishment.
0: For
1: just
0: sure,
1: making the finals in L.A. is not going to be a big accomplishment if they yeah. don't win it.
0: Exactly, because, yeah, you go back to that 2024 team, and that team, remember, before the trade deadline, that team was not even in the conversation of getting to the postseason, and then they make some moves, and you put together a team with Derek Lively Jr., you got Dan Gaffer, P.J. Washington, and a healthy Kyrie, and all of a sudden they make a run to the NBA Finals. Woo-hoo! If right. you're Dallas, that's not going to be the bar that is set, is not the bar that's set for the Los Angeles Lakers. Quick update coming out of the World Cup, U.S. and Bosnia, still even at 0-0 in the 41st minute. We'll have updates all night long here on Amber and Ian. Now, the other blockbuster trade, the blockbuster of them all today, Jaylen Brown, that trade, will it have any impact on LeBron's decision? It's John Michaels and Tanitra Batiste here on Amber and Ian on ESPN Radio and the ESPN app.
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0: USA! USA! USA is officially on the board as Fowler and Balogun puts it in the net. 1-0 USA leads Bosnia as they are in the 41st minute and two. They're in, headed into halftime. And it was, man, it was back and forth. And the United States actually did a great job early on just in terms of possessions. But now they're able to actually capitalize on it and put the first goal of the night for Team USA on the board. It's Amber and Ian on ESPN Radio, the ESPN app, and Sirius XM Channel 80, presented by Progressive Insurance. 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John Michaels, along with Tanitra Batiste, here with you guys tonight. Well, Jaylen Brown, the trade that we didn't see coming, but finally the Boston Celtics found themselves a trade partner in a division rival in this Philadelphia 76ers. Essentially, you got a couple first round picks in the deal, a couple second round picks, but ultimately it's a Jaylen Brown for Paul George trade. But the question is, with LeBron James still out there deciding which team he is going to move on to after announcing that he would not be with the Lakers this upcoming season, do you see this Jaylen Brown trade having any impact on what LeBron ultimately decides to do?
1: Look, LeBron has said openly, or not, maybe not openly, Rich Paul, I believe, has said it, that money is not going to be a factor, that he would even play on the minimum to go somewhere where he has a chance to win an NBA title. Does he decide to be much like Kevin Durant was years ago and go follow where he thinks he has the best chance to win? Because if that's the case, he goes to OKC or he goes to San Antonio. I just don't see that happening. I think LeBron cares too much about his legacy. That's why I don't think he would follow Jaylen Brown over to Philadelphia. I think it literally is going to come down to three teams. Now, go to Golden State, Olden State, whatever you'd want to call them, if you have Steph and you have LeBron and Draymond Green re-signs, if they end up doing that, and Kristaps Porzingis. That would be fun. They're like a seven seed. I mean, that's where they're going to be if LeBron goes there. If he goes east and he goes to Cleveland, you put him with James Harden and Spider Mitchell, and if they're able to keep Jared Allen and obviously keep Evan Mobley, I think they're a top two or three seed. Same thing if he goes down to Miami, because all of a sudden he doesn't have to do the heavy lifting. He's got great defenders in behind him. All he's going to have to do is facilitate the basketball. But if you had a dream, for me, it would be going to San Antonio. That would,
0: let me ask you this.
1: It's never going to happen, but that would be the dream.
0: Yeah, no, that'd be super cool. But let me ask you this, going back to what you said about legacy, when you say that he wouldn't necessarily go to certain teams like the Thunder, like the Spurs, because of legacy, when you think of legacy, what do you mean in that context?
1: I just don't think being a last-minute ring chaser. Like, everybody goes back to the decision with LeBron and go, oh, you know, he decided to team up with D-Wade and Chris Bosh. I have no problem with that. He had gone 7 years in Cleveland and hadn't won an NBA title. And when you're talking about Anderson Varejao maybe being the second-best player on his team and Booby Gibson and guys like that, why wouldn't you go team up when you're a free agent to go do so? Same thing in Los Angeles. He decides to leave Miami, and he wants to go to arguably the most storied franchise in the history of the NBA. I just don't see LeBron at 41 years old wanting to go be the third

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1: Hey, maybe the Spurs should give it a try.
2: We keep talking about the Spurs adding a veteran presence that can teach Wemby and that young core how to win. If LeBron James is willing to take less and it's financially possible, what about him joining Wemby and the Spurs? He could teach Wemby how to win, teach him how to preserve his body, the business of the NBA. I don't know. I see a lot of connectivity there. I doubt it will happen, but if there's a mystery team, I just wanted to throw that one out there.
3: Great points by Michelle, because if you watch the NBA Finals, you're talking about a team that had five double-digit leads and literally blew all of them. One, they hung on to win. But outside of that, they probably could have won the championship had they had a veteran presence. LeBron not only could teach Wemby how to become the superstar that he needs to be, because I think Wemby had big-time shrinkage in the finals. He could also help Dylan Harper, who was great, help, obviously, Stephon Castle, who was great, make it easier for Julian Champagne to stand there and shoot wide-open threes, be able to be a guy that takes over some of the ball handling and facilitation and get him into better shots in the fourth quarter. If he wanted to take the minimum, go to San Antonio. But then you get back to that legacy question, because he truly would be ring chasing if he goes up to San Antonio.
1: For sure. Yeah. And when you think about that exact point going about the veteran presence or lack thereof, they really thought on some level, although not a super grown veteran presence in De'Aaron Fox, but you're thinking, okay, you really didn't see, as at least I didn't see as much as I thought we could have seen or should have seen from like a Harrison Barnes, right? Because you've got that pedigree, you've got that experience. And so, yeah, you saw at the end of the game, the veteran presence that helped the Knicks to close out that just wasn't there for the Spurs. So it would in theory work, and it probably would be an absolute show, because hey, LeBron wouldn't have as much pressure on him to carry a team like he's had to do, like he had to do just last season with the Lakers. So I think that would be fun. And I think too, I wouldn't mind seeing like a LeBron Jokic pairing.
3: Oh,
1: right?
3: God, yes.
1: Like that. That would just be super cool as well, because, again, I think that the Nuggets are a team that has pieces, right? Nikola Jokic being that main piece. Can you imagine if they brought Nikola Jokic or brought LeBron James in to pair him with Nikola Jokic? Jamal Murray is healthy. Christian Braun's healthy. Cam Johnson is healthy and plays a little bit better than what we've seen. Like, that could be scary good, because Denver did end up as a 3 seed in the West. And just imagine.
3: Well, you think
1: LeBron
3: about it. LeBron
1: would make that is.
3: Jokic would by far be the best big he's ever played with. He got to play with Anthony Davis the year that they won the title. Anthony was 100% healthy.
1: But Anthony, when he's healthy.
3: Right. That's the big thing. Joker is there. Chris Bosh turned into a stretch four when he was down in Miami. That would be a fascinating one. The one for me, and again, this goes to me being selfish, being a Heat fan, I'd love to see him paired up with Giannis and Bam, because he then has something that he really never would have had, and that's two monsters behind him to play defense. Because a lot of times you think about it, Tanitra, when LeBron is on the floor, he had to guard one through at least four, and
1: at
3: in sometimes he'd have to guard one through five.
1: Yep.
3: Now you could just tell him, you go take the best perimeter player and don't worry about it. You want to talk about switchability? Throw Andrew Wiggins in there. You have switchability of Wiggins, LeBron, Giannis, and Bam. Davion Mitchell's a dog. That would be maybe the best defensive team in the history of the NBA if you put that group together.
1: Yeah, and you think about the physicality that you see in the East and how that physicality started to continue to show itself more and more as the playoffs went on. And I just see a LeBron, Giannis, Bam type of trio that kind of harkens back to a big three that really, and I think that's the kind of big three where you don't need the other two starters to be superstars.
3: Sure.
1: You just need them to do their jobs, play their roles, and get it done.
3: And the opportunity to go back and right a wrong. And I know the way the divorce ended between the Heat and LeBron was not really amicable. Pat Riley felt a

0: little bit slighted on that. Think about it. He went back and righted the wrong in Cleveland. Went back there and won Cleveland an NBA title. If he goes back and gets Miami into the mix, it would be one of the ultimate redemption stories. So, selfishly, go back to the 305, Bron.
1: Yeah, and I think most people are wondering if there's the ability, sort of like when a husband and wife divorce and then they find a way to become amicable and friends and co-parent. A lot of people are wondering if that kind of symbiosis can even happen between Pat Riley and LeBron James. But yeah, that would be major. We'll get both sides of the Jaylen Brown trade, starting with Philly. How to come together? We'll discuss. It's Amber and Ian on ESPN Radio.
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13: This is SportsCenter.
14: Christine Lisi. At the World Cup, the round of 32, the United States leads Bosnia and Herzegovina 1-0 at the half. The winner will play in the round of 16 against Belgium, which rallied to beat Senegal in extra time 3-2. After experiencing the best season of his NBA career, Jaylen Brown is Philadelphia bound. ESPN's Shams Charania is reporting a blockbuster deal. The Celtics agreed to trade Brown to the 76ers for Paul George, 2 first-round picks and 2 second-round picks. The future seems bright for Brown and his new team, according to ESPN NBA analyst Quentin Richardson.
15: Jaylen Brown is going to be yet again an MVP candidate right now next year. I think you're going to see him trying step his game up and take another step with this organization. And like you said, I love B.J. Edgecombe. There's nothing not to love about this young kid. Now, obviously, we've seen Tyrese rising to be an all-NBA level player. The biggest question is going to remain. If Joel Embiid can be healthy, they can be one of the deadliest teams in the East.
14: The deal comes days after Brown was mentioned as part of a major trade package for Giannis Antetokounmpo, but that deal fell through as the Bucks traded Giannis to Miami. Baseball, Junior Caminero has homered for a sixth consecutive game. He and the Rays now leading the Royals 3-0 top of the seventh. Phillies up 8-4 on the Pirates bottom six. Paul Skenes went four innings tonight. He gave up seven earned. Braves leading the Cardinals 2-1 bottom seven. Ozzie Albies with the go-ahead solo home run. Cubs number nine hitter Dansby Swanson, a hat trick of home runs, eight RBI in the 23-3 round of the Padres. He's got 26 RBI his last 10 games, tied for the most over a 10-game span with Joe DiMaggio, Jimmy Fox, Lou Gehrig, and Mel Ott, all Hall of Famers.
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1: 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John Michaels, Anthony Trebatiste, and for Amber and Ian, and blockbusters, fireballs, whatever you want to call it, but it definitely went down in Boston. From Boston to Philly tonight, as we got word of the Jaylen Brown trade, sending him to the Philadelphia 76ers. Derek Bodner, who covers the Sixers for PHLY Sports, joins us here tonight. And listen, Derek, I saw on your feed, on your X feed, holy dot, dot, dot, dot, Jaylen Brown is a 76er and Paul George a Celtic. That was down the feed of PHLY Sixers. What was your reaction when you got this news?
19: Well, I think you just read it. That was pretty much my reaction, because there are some, like, you know, you get these notifications, you get these texts, and your first and second and third response is like, did somebody get hacked? Like, this can't be real.
1: Yeah.
19: I didn't see this one coming. And then you needed a couple minutes to really let it sink in. No, this is not a trade that was on my radar. You know, I thought there's a chance they could move Paul George, but I thought it was going to be a little more like they were trying to split his one massive contract into multiple contracts to get a little bit of flexibility, not a we're going to, you know, use him as the basis of a star level trade. This one certainly came out of left field. You know, obviously you felt like Jaylen Brown was going to get moved. You know, when your name is dangled that high profile in trade talks and it doesn't materialize, it tends to escalate pretty quickly. I guess because it didn't happen in the first couple of days, you started wondering where he was going to go, but never in a million years did I think it was going to be Philadelphia.
0: Derek, you think about Philly, you know, obviously make a decent little run in the postseason, but didn't really feel like they were the top of the Eastern Conference. I think this move now puts them squarely in the mix to represent the East. How do you feel about getting Jaylen Brown and where it puts Philadelphia moving forward?
19: Yeah, no, I mean, look, the Sixers are always a tough team to really nail down because so much of what they do is reliant on really good injury luck. And obviously over the last 2 years, Sixers have gotten anything but. You know, part of that was Paul George, and he had a lot of knee problems. He also had a suspension this year. But I think the Sixers' big three of Embiid, Maxey, and Paul George only played in like 36 games over a 2 year span together. They were wearing down in the second round of that series against the Knicks. Joel Embiid was certainly wearing down. Paul George looked like he was wearing down. Tyrese Maxey was dealing with an injured finger. So I think, you know, they were at their highest points. They were pretty good, but they were never around consistently enough, either that you believe they could sustain a long playoff run or that they could really develop the kind of chemistry that you need to execute in high leverage situations in the playoffs. So I think they felt like they were talented, but never really a contender. You know, I think a lot of it is still going to be like they need some good injury luck on the Joel Embiid front. Hopefully year two coming back from this injury now, you know, he made a good step this year. He needs to make another one here, one more year removed. But if they do that, I mean, look, this is a team where I think you looked at Tyrese Maxey, and despite all the growth that he made, he's even talked about how he wants to get off ball a little more, really weaponize that movement shooting that he has, that gravity that he has. Jaylen Brown can help do that. Part of the problem with Paul George, besides the fact that he just wasn't out there all that much, is that at this age, he wasn't able to really ramp up his offense when he needed to because Joel Embiid was out of the lineup. Now you have someone in Brown who can do that. And the Sixers have just never really had a wing-type player who can initiate. And in this league, increasingly, you need someone of that size who can really initiate part of your offense. And they now have that. So I think they are certainly more dangerous. You know, I think they are better built to withstand extended Joel Embiid absences. But at the end of the day, if they're really going to contend in May and June, you need some really good luck on that Joel Embiid front.
1: Yeah, Derek Bodner covers the Sixers for PHLY Sports, joining us here on Amber and Ian. And you put out an updated Sixers cap sheet. Sixers still have about 10.3 mil in space left under that hard cap, and with 13 players under contract. But when you look across this roster and you think about the chances of another free agent who's still out there, or a free agent who's still out there in LeBron James, what are the chances you think that the Sixers would reach out to him to maybe team up with Embiid and Jaylen Brown?
19: Well, I have no doubt they'll reach out. Whether or not that will be at the top of LeBron's list, I think, is a very different question. You know, if you're Mike Anzi, and Mike overlapped with LeBron in Cleveland, you have to make that call. You certainly have a more compelling case now than you did, you know, 6 hours ago. But I still think if I'm LeBron, I think you're either going someplace, you're either going home to Cleveland, you're either going someplace that you previously have a relationship in Miami, or you're trying to team up with Steph. I still feel like those are the three most likely outcomes. I don't think this changes anything in that regard. But like I said, I think if the Sixers are a much more attractive destination now than they were a few hours ago, so you have to make that call. I would still just be a little bit skeptical if it actually happened.
0: What does that do now for the development of Tyrese Maxey? I loved Maxey as a player, seeing what he could do. He's not going to have the ball in his hands quite as much with Jaylen Brown. Can those two guys coexist and really make that that engine run on the offensive side?
19: Yeah, I would guess there are few people in Philadelphia right now who are happier for this than Tyrese Maxey. You know, I think he really excelled playing next to James Harden. In fact, in part because Tyrese Maxey was one of the best off-ball catch-and-shoot players in the world when he was playing next to James Harden. He really excelled as both an off-ball catch-and-shoot movement shooter and as a movement shooter, and then using the threat of that shot to get him better driving lanes. He is unique in that he can be on ball, and you can run through a lot of DHOs and ball screens, and he can excel in that. He's got deep range with a great step back jumper. But I think over the last couple of years, he's really felt the burden of trying to create all of that offense for himself. He's really felt the burden of being double and triple teamed at all times on the perimeter, especially when Joel Embiid's been out of the lineup. And as a 6'2" guard, that can at times be a little bit difficult, I think. So I think he is welcoming this in a big way. You know, I think he is the kind of player who, like I said, excels playing off ball. Obviously, Jaylen Brown is not the level of a playmaker and a passer as James Harden was. But I think if you can, you know, figure out sets where you can make the reads a little bit simpler maybe for Jaylen Brown, let him leverage his threat at a drive and get Tyrese Maxey moving off ball for some open shots, I think they should find a way to excel together.
1: Indeed. Derek Bodner covers the Sixers for PHLY Sports. We appreciate you for stopping by.
19: Thank you. My pleasure.
0: They're going to be such a fascinating team now. I mean, Philadelphia became a must-watch ball club. Yeah, yeah. Philly, if they're healthy, and what Derek said was spot on with that, if they're 100% healthy, it'll be really interesting to see how far they can go. Health is going to be good, but as I mentioned to Nitra, you now have a guy during the regular season. If Joel needs a couple of days off, you've right. got somebody in Jaylen Brown that can carry the load.
1: Yes, and you've got someone in Jaylen Brown who can carry the load, someone in Tyrese Maxey who's evolving and whose game will probably evolve that much more with a Jaylen Brown in that starting five. And then you've got B.J. Edgecombe coming back in his sophomore season, and you had to love what you saw out of him. And even playing well beyond his years coming into the postseason in his rookie season. So, yeah, I think that what Philadelphia is building there, probably one or two more pieces to kind of add to the mix, if you will, but they're right up there in the conversation with the contenders coming out of the East. We go from Philly Now to Boston. What's next for the Celtics after the Jaylen Brown trade? It's Tanitra Batiste and John Michaels here on Amber and Ian on ESPN Radio. And a two-time NBA champ will join us next to talk about it. It's Amber and Ian on ESPN Radio, the ESPN app, and Sirius XM, Channel 80.
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35: The Celtics are trading Jaylen Brown to the Sixers for Paul George, two first-round picks and two second-round draft picks.
36: For the Celtics, they tried to trade for Giannis. They offered Jaylen Brown and two unprotected first-round picks for Giannis. They missed out, but ever since then, they didn't just stop the conversations there. They continue to have trade talks.
37: I think it's something Philadelphia had to do. I woke up this morning and I looked at the Eastern Conference and I looked at where Philadelphia was. I thought this was a team that was outside of the play-in.

0: 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You can give us a call to give us your reaction about the move, the trade, the blockbuster deal that sent Jaylen Brown to the Philadelphia 76ers, sent Paul George to Boston Celtics. John Michaels, along with Tanitra Batiste, here with you tonight. And when you think about it, John, the only place that we thought in the East that Jaylen Brown would have landed would have been Milwaukee, because that would have meant that the deal to send Giannis Antetokounmpo to Boston actually went through. Once that deal wasn't consummated, the thought was, you'll probably see Jaylen Brown, either one of two things. Either there's going to be a come to Jesus conversation between Jaylen Brown and Brad Stevens, the organization makes up, and they move on as serious contenders still in the East and still serious contenders for a title. But you're thinking the other option, if they don't retain him, they send him out west. Maybe to the Blazers, maybe to the Rockets, but definitely somewhere out west. Never did you think that they were going to send him to an Eastern Conference team, a division rival, a team that ousted them out of the playoffs this postseason, and a team that has a nice enough core already with the likes of VJ Edgecombe, Tyrese Maxey, and a healthy Joel Embiid, and yet here we are.
1: Yeah, it doesn't make a whole lot of sense. The biggest thing that you just said there is trading him to somebody who's a rival in your division, in your conference, that you're now going to have to go against. You don't think Jaylen Brown's going to have added motivation every time he plays Boston? Like, when that NBA schedule comes out, he's going to take that pen and put a big circle around it and say, I'm ready to whoop up on Boston. Like, seriously, I am ready to whoop up on Boston because you discarded me like yesterday's trash. No disrespect to Paul George, maybe a little bit of disrespect. You discarded me for a guy that's 5 years past his prime and draft choices that are in middle school when we have a true NBA title contending team. So he's going to go there and try to put a whooping on the Boston Celtics. And I know people in Beantown have to be livid.
0: Yeah. And you can imagine that in Philadelphia, and you know that fan base, right? It's a very rabid fan base. You're talking about how it's going to feel when Jaylen Brown is in position to give the Celtics a little payback. Can you imagine what it's going to be like in Philly when the Celtics come to town? That first game? Oh, man. I would love nothing more to be in the arena. I mean, I am sure it's absolutely going crazy there, because a guy like Jaylen Brown, especially with what we saw out of him, averaging nearly 29 points a game, 8 rebounds, his best season arguably of his career, sixth place in voting for MVP, a former NBA MVP finalist. I mean, we could go on and on about the accolades and how we've seen him continue to grow into the player that he is, who arguably, John, also last week we were talking about a Jaylen Brown who was confident that he could be a one and can, right? So you're talking about essentially giving a one who is in his prime for a guy and some picks, which you don't know what those picks are going to turn out to be, because they're probably going to be deep in the first round, if you will. You basically are saying, yeah, we have the opportunity to win now with a Jaylen Brown, Jason Tatum, Derek White, and all of the supporting players, all the supporting cast members, and maybe even a Mitchell Robinson, but you decided to move on from Jaylen Brown. And the question becomes, when you look at, and we just kind of called it out, right? When you look at the roster for the Celtics that's currently constructed, you look at the roster for the Sixers as currently constructed, you think about which team actually got better. And ESPN NBA analyst Janae Ogumike joined SportsCenter to talk about who she thinks got better after this trade.
2: I would just say, anytime you have a young player in the MVP conversation, you're going to probably side that way. We finally got the answer in that Jason Tatum is their guy and he's their cornerstone. And even coming off of a major injury, they're still building around him. That is the answer that people have been wondering for years. But then also Paul George, he's probably more of a natural three-point shooter, catch and shooter. And you know what that fits? That fits Joe Mazzulla's system. Spacing the floor, having size, having versatility, having people that can switch, but most importantly, having people that can light it up from three. So it is kind of a fit for fit. You've got off the dribble guys in Philly now, and you've got catch and shooters primarily in Boston. But I tend to always, you know, say the benefit goes to the younger guy who we mentioned in the category of MVP, at least in this transaction.
1: Like I said, if you would have got Paul George, the 2014 version or the 2012 version, that would have been an unbelievable trade. I would have then said Boston got the better end of the deal. The problem is you're getting the 2026 version, who's gone through major injury, gone through suspension, isn't 100% healthy now, and you traded him for a guy that was 29. Tanitra, going into last year, everybody looked at Boston and said it's a throwaway year.
0: It's a bridge year. Yep, bridge year. Yeah,
1: Jason Tatum's got a torn Achilles. They're not going to be very good. Lo and behold, they finished second in the Eastern Conference. Why? Yeah. Because Jaylen Brown elevated his game and proved he could be a true number one. Now he can go be a number one where he doesn't even have to be a one. Joel Embiid's a one when healthy. Tyrese Maxey can be a one when healthy. Jaylen Brown's just going to be able to play a role. They're a deadly team if that team stays all the way together.
0: Amber and Ian on ESPN Radio, the ESPN app, and Sirius XM Channel 80. John Michaels along with Tanitra Batiste. And when I look at who I think got the better of the trade, the answer is the Sixers by far. I think the Celtics, on the other hand, they got some splaining to do because this is still a baffling one in that you mentioned it, but in addition to what you shared, when you look at the core of this team and their run in the 2020s, they ranked first in regular season wins, first in playoff wins. They're the only team to both win a championship and make another finals. Right. This is during an era where we saw essentially eight different teams hoist a banner and hold the Larry O'Brien trophy. To me, when I look at the ranking of first in playoff wins, regular season wins, going to the finals, winning a title, that's consistency. That's consistency that allows you to do that. And the consistency is in that tandem of not just Jason Tatum, but also Jaylen Brown. So it's very difficult to kind of see how a team with that much success that was because of a 1-2 punch, how you are now thinking that pivoting in the direction of Paul George,
1: right?
0: How that's going to keep this team. Yes, they're still probably going to win 50 plus games for sure. They're still probably going to be in the top six of the Eastern Conference for sure. But if the question is, you're already in win now mode because of what you showed us you could do this past season without Jason Tatum, I don't know why you then move yourself at least a step back from being in win now mode.
1: You could go backwards with Boston. Think about the years they had the knockdown dragouts with Miami. They played three Eastern Conference finals against Miami. You had one where they come back from 3-0 down, and if Jason Tatum doesn't roll an ankle, maybe they go to an NBA finals that year.
0: Yeah.
1: They
0: yeah.
1: lose in the bubble where Tyler Hero went absolutely icky balooky and went crazy, hitting a bunch of shots, and Bam Adebayo blocked Jason Tatum at the rim, or maybe they go to a finals there. That's how good this team was. They also needed a Jimmy Butler miss at the end of Game 7 on Miami's home floor to go to the finals and win the title.
0: Yeah.
1: They've been a great tandem. I don't understand breaking up great tandems until it's absolutely necessary. Like, you just don't – you didn't break up the NWO in wrestling until it became absolutely necessary. I know, nobody – you have no idea what I'm talking about with the NWO, but that's okay. You don't break them up unless it's necessary. And that's where you go back to what was going on behind the scenes that we didn't know.
0: That's still my question as well. I'm looking to see what leaks come out in the next days, weeks, and months ahead for us to find out what really kind of promulgated this. Because, again, you lose out on the Giannis sweepstakes. You can still go back to the drawing board and try to salvage things, right, with a Jaylen Brown as opposed to Paul George, who's owed $54.1 million next season, $56.6 million in 27-28 on a player option. And then you look at Jaylen Brown, and it's $57.1 in 26-27, and then, of course, $61 in 27-28. But again, we're talking about a Jaylen Brown that did all the things in last season, not just last season, but even in their run to the NBA championship, he was the finals MVP. So you've got nothing but a whole lot of runway in front of Jaylen Brown and a whole lot of runway behind Paul George. Well, We got a whole lot of runway in the World Cup as well, with the U.S. leading Bosnia 1-0 in this 59th minute. And this is such a great opportunity for the U.S. The U.S., of course, is expected to win this. We thought that their key to winning would ultimately be getting out of the gates early. They didn't get that goal until late in that first half, but nonetheless still the only ones with points on the board. This is a match that's winnable for them, but how important is this match for the U.S. just in terms of what we want to see out of them in the World Cup, but also what we're trying to build here in the U.S. with soccer?
1: I think it's important enough to where it's a must-win. You lose, all of a sudden, all the goodwill that you built up over those first two matches when you beat Paraguay and you beat Australia goes out the window. Next match, if you win, you go against Belgium. That is a winnable match. If I watched today, Belgium and obviously Senegal, which was a great soccer match, you could easily be up 3-0 right now. Balogun had a goal early that was called offside. He scores the goal. And then in the last 30 seconds of the first half, he had an unbelievable shot that ricochets off the post. And unfortunately, it goes high, or the Team USA is really rolling over Bosnia right now. Main thing here, you got to hold on and get this victory, because all the goodwill goes out the window if you don't.
0: Indeed. And if the U.S. is able to hang on and they take on Belgium, this will be a good look for them. Because remember, they played a friendly about 3 months ago, 5-2 in favor of Belgium. But the U.S. didn't have Adams, Dest, Richards, as well as Freeman. Freeman was on the bench, and those guys, of course, were injured. So it'll be a different story come next week if they move on. Coming up, as promised, a two-time NBA champion will join us to discuss the shocking Jaylen Brown trade from the Boston Celtics to the Philadelphia 76ers. It's Amber and Ian on ESPN Radio, the ESPN app, and Sirius XM Channel 80. John Michaels, along with Tanitra Batiste, talking all things the Jaylen Brown trade.
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19: I'm Christine Lisi. World Cup round of 32. The United States leading Bosnia-Herzegovina 1-0 in the 61st minute on a goal by Phil Balogun. The winner will play in the round of 16 against Belgium, which rallied to beat Senegal in extra time 3-2. After experiencing the best season of his NBA career, Jaylen Brown, Philadelphia bound. ESPN's Shams Charania is reporting a blockbuster deal. Celtics agree to trade Brown to the 76ers for Paul George, two future first-round picks and two future second-round picks. The future seems bright for Brown and his new team. The deal comes days after Brown was mentioned as part of a major trade package for Giannis Antetokounmpo. That deal, though, falling through as the Bucks traded Giannis to Miami. Here's Shams on that deal.
20: Why would the Celtics, at the age of 30, move Jaylen Brown right now for a player who's several years older? I think overall, the Celtics were in a tough spot because once it's so out there around the league that Jaylen Brown is available for trade, it became a situation where you saw his value, for whatever reason, start to diminish as the last week went on.
19: Baseball Pirates ace Paul Skeens, worst start of his three-year career, 8 runs, 7 of them earned on 6 hits in just 4 innings of work. He didn't reach the 5th inning for only the 8th time in 72 major league games. Phillies leading the Pirates 8-6, bottom 7. Junior Caminero has homered for a 6th consecutive game. Rays now up 4-0 in that one, bottom 8. They're leading the Royals 4-0. Ozzie Albies 2-for-4 with a solo home run and an RBI double. Braves leading the Cardinals 5-1, top 9 on ESPN. Reds and Brewers tied at 2 in the top of the 5th.
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0: 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John Michaels, along with Tanitra Batiste, here with you on a Jaylen Brown to the Sixers night. We got the blockbuster news earlier, the breaking news that Jaylen Brown was being traded from the Boston Celtics to the Philadelphia 76ers. And Boston Celtics radio analyst and two-time NBA champion Cedric Maxwell joins us here on Amber and Ian. And Cedric, after the deal with the Bucks didn't happen for the Celtics to land Giannis, it kind of looked like the logical landing spot for Jaylen Brown, who was still out there in the ethos to be traded, would be somewhere maybe out west, like maybe the Blazers or the Rockets. But never did we think the East and the Sixers. I mean, what was your reaction?
1: Somebody give me an Excedrin, man, because damn, I just can't believe it. I mean, for a team like Philly that I've hated for so long, to get a guy like Jaylen Brown, you know, Brad makes these kind of decisions. But, you know, the other narrative, you know, you said, well, trade value of him is going down. Why not keep him? Why not just keep him? If that was the case, then the season that he had last year, he built himself up into one of the top players in the league. Why not do it again? But, you know, they pulled the trigger now, and there's a lot of, boy, there's a lot of angst out here. A lot of Celtic fans are calling me, and I had a friend of mine said, oh, the Celtics have broke my heart again. So it's just crazy.
2: Cedric, when you look at this, was there something going on behind the scenes that we don't know that would facilitate a trade like this?
1: You know what? I am not behind the scenes, but I just don't know. I mean, Jaylen Brown had arguably the best season of his career individually. I mean, he was an MVP candidate. He led this team, a team that, you know, you didn't think was going to win that many games, to win 60 games this year. So dominant. And I mean, on both ends of the floor, defensively dominant. But something happened, and I don't know what it is. I'm still scratching my head, and I'm going home right now. I might have a big damn bowl of Jell-O or something, because something got to happen in my head right now. I don't know what it is.
0: Yeah, we feel the same, Cedric. Cedric Maxwell, Boston Celtics radio analyst, two-time NBA champion, joining John Michaels and Tanitra Batiste here on Amber and Ian on ESPN Radio. And Cedric, Jaylen Brown is the type of player. He is originally from the Atlanta metro area, right? So the Hawks fan base has been hoping, wishing, praying for the last several seasons every time Jaylen Brown comes up in the conversation about the possibility of moving him on from Boston. The Hawks kind of raise their hands. And you got to think there are so many teams that missed out on the opportunity to get a Jaylen Brown, because originally it was, hey, you want him, you got to get four picks. But as time went on, now you see it's more four first-rounders, and then it ends up being essentially a trade-off for Paul George. Where does this put this team now in terms of where the Celtics are in the Eastern Conference in contending for a title this upcoming season?
1: Well, when you lose a guy like Jaylen Brown, to me, and I try to be as honest as I can, it seems like that's a step back, that reshuffling the deck. You know, obviously you're waiting for Tatum to come back and get back into form. But when you lose such a dynamic player, the way he was able to play and the things he was able to do on both ends of the floor, it tells me that you're starting to look at things a little different. You know, Celtics always compete for a championship. And it's funny, though, because I'm out of my words right now. All I can hear myself going, I'm trying to get words out. I can't.
0: Yeah, and another thing that you just mentioned, I'm sorry, John, I just wanted to kind of add to that with something that Cedric said that hit me, and that was, you know, you're obviously then waiting for Jason Tatum to kind of come back and be himself, but Jaylen Brown showed you that you had an insurance policy essentially this past season, because you only got Jason Tatum for 17 regular season games and then that first round of the playoffs. But what if you don't have a 100% Jason Tatum back for any portion of next season? Your insurance policy is now gone.
1: You got a home right now that's in Florida, and what you have a hurricane coming, and your insurance policy is like, damn, I got to read this to see if it's still good or not. Tatum is an awesome player. I hope he comes back 100%.
0: For sure.
1: But when you had those two guys who were such a dynamic duo, when I think about the way they fed off each other, the way they played, the way they appreciated each other, but now to go to Philadelphia, to Philly, an arch rival, it doesn't sting no more than that for me as a Sixer hater.
2: Does that say something about Jaylen Brown, the fact that they sent him to, of all places, Philadelphia?
1: Hey, it says a lot about everything. That, you know, you obviously you don't want to try to send him to a rival, but maybe everything else had kind of gone downhill. You weren't able to get what it was. Somebody said, you know, 60 cents on the dollar. Was it actually 60 cents on the dollar? I think that people are going to look at it and they're going to evaluate it. And Paul George, mind you now, Paul George was one of the best players in the league.
2: Right.
1: But you're talking about the guy who sat out last year, had to sit out last year, what about 30 games because of drug allegations. So it's very, very scary when I think how this has come down.
2: When you talk about Jason Tatum, and I want to go to him, full disclosure, I've torn both my Achilles. It's the worst injury. I don't wish it on my worst enemy, and it takes forever to come back. But by that second year, you start to get back to where you were. Do you think he can get back to where he was when he was arguably a top five player in the NBA and then carry Boston and the guys that he has around him?
1: Well, he's going to have to, and I think that you look at him. The Celtics have done their due diligence again, trying to protect him. But as you said, I've never had an Achilles injury. But what I know, it takes time. One of my best friends I played with was Nate Archibald. Mm-hmm. And Nate Archibald came back from two Achilles injuries and came back and played extremely well. But there's always something that you lose in the transition between getting hurt and getting healthy from an Achilles.
2: Indeed. I was going to say, what do you do now? Does Derek White just tune in and become your number two? Because I love Derek White, everything he's done. But he's 32 years old. Do they have enough around Jason Tatum to stay competitive?
1: Well, you're starting to add some pieces. Brad Stock probably isn't still dealing. You know, Conley comes over. I like that pickup there. You know, as a point, he's going to help you out. But still, I think they're going to have to get more big. They're going to get more size. Obviously, getting Robinson from the Knicks, but Robinson isn't a free throw shooter. Robinson isn't he isn't a scorer, but he's a defender. So he can rebound the basketball, but that's the same thing you are getting from, you know, maybe other players right now on this team. So I'm just very curious to see how this thing is going to go down.
0: And at the risk of making you cringe, Cedric, Jaylen Brown is now joining the big three for the Sixers in Joel Embiid, Tyrese Maxey, and a rookie in VJ Edgecombe who just showed out. So can't wait to see what he does. But how does Jaylen Brown fit into what the Sixers bring to the table just in terms of making them a contender in the East?
1: Jaylen brings a lot of stuff. His physicality, you know, being strong, being able to score the basketball, being able to take some of the pressure off Embiid and Maxey. You know, Paul George, for a while, he played well against the Boston Celtics in the playoffs. But during the Knicks, they just kind of folded tent. Jaylen Brown won't do that. And Jaylen Brown might be back in a position where he's going to give them that much more ammo. So it's going to be scary if you think, you know, the Philadelphia, but you always think about, can Joel Embiid be healthy during that time? That's going to be still a huge question.
0: Just as we asked the question of about Paul George, it's the same question that we throw out there for Joel Embiid as well.
2: Will Jaylen Brown be accepted back into Boston? Like, what's the reception going to be when he comes back to Boston?
1: Oh, it's going to be a good one. It's going to be a Paul Pierce-like reception when Paul left and came back. There were people crying. There were people who just, you know, because he was such a dynamic player. I was talking to my broadcast partner, Sean Grandy, and he made mention, he said, Jaylen Brown even right now, getting traded, will have his jersey retired by the Boston Celtics one day. And I went, I don't know. I just don't know. Your relationships with organizations, sometimes it gets to be really shaky and a little scary when you think about your movement or where you've gone.
0: Yeah, and maybe you just hope, as your partner mentioned, that time might heal all wounds, because you have to think that the Boston Celtics down the road, once Jaylen Brown calls it a career, that they'll see that this run that they've gone on for the last decade, the NBA Finals, championships, always being in the conversation about being a contender, is in large part due to the play of Jaylen Brown. Cedric Maxwell, Boston Celtics radio analyst and two-time NBA champion, thanks so much for joining us here on Amber and Ian.
1: Just send me a damn Excedrin, please.
2: We could definitely do that. I feel his pain. There is nothing worse than when one of your guys is let go and you trade him. I can't imagine trading somebody to my biggest rival or one of my biggest rivals.
0: Yeah, I mean, it's giving like a New Orleans Saints-Atlanta Falcons situation, as we would see here, right? When there was the wide receiver who, is it Joe Horn that I'm thinking about?
2: Yes, from the Saints and Falcons, yes.
0: Yeah, does not go over well, especially if that player is still in his prime and has plenty to give like Jaylen Brown does. We look at the day in the World Cup and a huge thing that has happened with the U.S. squad. It's John Michaels and Tanitra Batiste here on Amber and Ian on ESPN Radio.
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1: Would you believe this?
0: With Amber and Ian. Oh!
2: First-name basis. Well, at least the ball got kicked around one time tonight. USA still up 1-0 over Bosnia and Herzegovina in the 76th minute in the round of 32. Amber and Ian on ESPN Radio, ESPN app, and Sirius XM Channel 80. And guess what? Score! Goal! How'd I do? I think he outdid me. But we scored. And, man, this has been exciting, though, because our thought was that this would be a USA team that would put itself in the best position to actually win the match by scoring early, when, in fact, they played – Bosnia has played the United States so very tactically tough throughout this match. But Balogun hits at 45 minutes. He gets a goal. And Tillman with the goal in the 82nd minute. Now the United States up 2-0 in the 82nd minute. So barring any stoppage time, you've got 8 minutes left before the USA is able to move on. This was SportsCenter, a new interview podcast for Rich Eisen, featuring SportsCenter legends, available now on Disney Plus, the Rich Eisen Show YouTube channel, and all podcast platforms. This was SportsCenter. It's presented by Gusto and John. Bo Balogun's star turn at the World Cup went sideways early in the second half on Wednesday night as the American forward was sent off. Now, this was after a VAR review, but it was for dragging his cleats down the back of Bosnia defender Turik Muramovic's leg and onto his foot. And any time you see those cleats kind of dragging and cleats up, that's almost invariably going to get you a red card. And granted, as I mentioned, he put this team up first, 1-0, just before halftime, third goal of the tournament. And it was a stunner because initially we're thinking, eh, that's not going to be what happens. But then in that 64th minute, he gets a red card. And so if the U.S. does move on, the challenge is that they'll have to play without him because he'll be suspended for that round of 16 match against Belgium.
3: Well, the good thing is, barring total collapse, you will get the round of 16 matches. They're up 2-0 now, which is awesome. They score shorthanded. And quite frankly, Team USA has dominated this match. They've had two goals called back via offsides, and it's a penalty that I wish they'd get rid of in soccer. But now I sound like a naive American. They had another one where Balogun hit the post, or we could be up literally 5-0 over Bosnia. We've dominated. We've played really well. Now the challenge is going to be moving forward. Can you do a little bit more in the round of 16? This is only our second win ever in the knockout stage.
2: Yes.
3: The second win ever in the knockout stage. So really awesome.

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1: Scoring goals, 6 points and a record 8 goals. The most successful group stage for this program in program history. I think that's so encouraging. And I think just the opportunity to get back at Belgium for a loss to Belgium in a friendly back in March would be an awesome thing as well. But when you think of success, what to you would be considered a successful run for the U.S. in the World Cup?
2: Finish these last 8 minutes or whatever and go ahead and win. You get to the round of 16, it's success. Everything after that is just going to be gravy on top of it, because most people didn't think we were going to come out of pool play. Nevertheless, win pool play. I think a lot of people did, and I think we were minus 255 favorites in this match against Bosnia. We were supposed to win this match once we got here, but I don't think a lot of people thought it was going to do the way that we did. We can beat Belgium. We're going to have to play maybe one of the best matches that they've ever had. But I will tell you, it's got me more interested moving forward to pay attention to what Team USA does. We came into this World Cup, Tanitra, 3-6-6 in our last 15 World Cup matches. And a lot of those were early round, you know, a pool play. Maybe you beat somebody. We had no success. Now all of a sudden, Team USA is going to be one of the final 16. And just seeing the way that there's been reaction across our country, it's been a rousing success.
1: Yeah, it's definitely the way that the U.S. has gone on this run has made me more interested. But I'll say this. Now that my schedule is quieting down a little, I'm saying I want to go to FanFest next week. It'll be exciting to be able to see for the first time in person. But here in the Southeast, we've kind of also been able to kind of set the trend, because interest has been building a couple of years here in Atlanta, ever since we got that announcement in 22 and then in 24 when we found out there would be 8 matches here. But I also saw a study that I thought was interesting about the Southeast, particularly Georgia, Florida, the Carolinas, and the fact that we actually have the highest concentration of soccer fans across most leagues. So they're watching MLS, they're watching La Liga, and 41% of all soccer fans that watched or attended non-U.S. soccer matches, they live right here in the South. Right. So I think maybe you do contribute that a little bit to the diversity in Florida. John, I know you know that large Caribbean, South American populations there, but then you also have major MLS markets, Atlanta, Miami, Charlotte, where you're really cultivating that culture. So yeah, this run only serves to kind of enhance the spotlight on soccer. And then, like I said, if we can get, the U.S. gets to take on Belgium Monday, then they're able to, maybe right or wrong, they'll have Tyler Adams, they'll have Sergino Dest, they'll have Chris Richards, they'll have Alex Freeman as well. Three of those guys didn't play in March because of injuries. Freeman was on the bench. So you got to think getting those four guys to play that next match, although they will be losing potentially, but they'll lose Balogun because of that red card. You got to think that they're in great position to be able to keep this interest and keep this momentum going come Monday.
2: Yeah, all I know is Monday, when I get off my local radio show, I will find a way to go to one of the watch parties on Monday. There's no way I'm missing this, because our city, Atlanta, has been absolutely on fire. There's video today, because we had the England match here earlier. They went up, so anybody that's been to Atlanta, Atlanta Stadium is downtown. The Battery, where the Braves play, is probably about 15 minutes north. The English fans took over the Battery tonight for the Braves baseball game. So I've got to find a way to be in one of these spots watching Team USA. I may even have to buy myself a jersey and be one of these bandwagon American fans, because it's been a lot of fun.
1: I want to join you. I want to join you on the bandwagon. I had a little FOMO. I think my favorite memory, that sounds like a cool memory that we're going to build, but maybe my favorite memory was watching some video of the Haitian fans that came through. Like, man, they were just on one. And even though Haiti didn't move on, it was just the excitement of kind of seeing them take over a city. It was the coolest thing, and seeing it taken over for soccer. We've seen it for the Super Bowl, but to see it being taken over for soccer and how Atlanta has stepped up on the world stage has been awesome. Well, John, as always, appreciate working with you. Thanks for letting us fill in here on Amber and Ian. And next up, it's game night on ESPN Radio and the ESPN app.

0: on the Thursday edition of Unsportsmanlike with Evan Cohen, Chris Canty, and me, Michelle Smallman. 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
15: The NBA offseason continues to deliver blockbuster headlines. The Boston Celtics are trading former Finals MVP Jaylen Brown to the Philadelphia 76ers. In return, Boston will receive Paul George, 2 first-round picks and 2 second-round pick selections. This according to Shams Charania of ESPN. The Celtics weren't done there. Fresh off helping the New York Knicks win an NBA championship, free agent center Mitchell Robinson has agreed to a 3-year, $47.4 million contract with the Boston Celtics. Meanwhile, the Los Angeles Lakers are wasting no time reshaping their roster after LeBron James departed. ESPN reports the Lakers have acquired center Walker Kessler from the Utah Jazz in exchange for 2 future first-round picks and pick swaps. The Lakers also add 3 free agents agreeing to deals with Sandro Mamukelashvili, Quentin Grimes, and Colin Sexton. Let's take a look at the World Cup. The U.S. right now leading Bosnia 2-0. They're in the 94th minute. 6 more minutes of stoppage time left. Earlier today, England beat the Congo 2-1, and Belgium escaped embarrassment by beating Senegal 3-2. Let's take a look at Major League Baseball. The Guardians beat the Rangers tonight 9-4. We saw the Phillies defeat the Pirates 10-6, and the Braves down the Cardinals 5-1. Coming up next, more on the NBA's biggest trade of the day and the World Cup with myself, Emmett Golden, and Matt Fontana.
0: On the Thursday edition of Unsportsmanlike with Evan Cohen, Chris Canty, and me, Michelle Smallman. As NBA free agency continues to roll on, I'll tell you that one team that I haven't quite figured out what they're doing yet. It's Unsportsmanlike, 6 a.m. Eastern, right here on ESPN Radio, ESPN2, and ESPNU.

0: heading to the Bay Area. The U.S. playing Bosnia-Herzegovina tonight in the knockout round.
1: Tonight is when it's going to ramp up. This is, for me, the biggest U.S. men's national team game of all time. A World Cup on home soil, a chance to win a knockout game on home soil.
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6: The U.S. about 4 minutes and some change away from punching their ticket to the round of 16. It's Game Night on ESPN Radio, the ESPN app, Sirius XM, Channel 80. I'm Emmett Golden alongside Matt Fontana. We are presented by Progressive Insurance. Right now, the U.S. 2-0 over Bosnia. In the 97th minute, there were 10 minutes of stoppage time added, but Matt, what a game. Flo Balogun scores in the 45th minute to go up 1-0. Then, in the 64th minute, he gets a dreaded red card. He's disqualified from the game. Will be suspended for the next game in the round of 16. And then Malik Tillman scored in the 82nd minute off a beautiful set piece. And here we are, 2-0. Just a couple more minutes to kill, and the U.S. will be on their way to play Belgium in the round of 16.
7: Yeah, a couple of goals taken away off sides as well. Pulisic had one. Balogun had one before he ended up scoring his. And you're certainly very much the soccer expert here on this show, but I'm going to try to pretend here for a minute and tell you, I've liked what I've seen out of Team USA today.
6: Yeah.
7: Back to you. it just seems like they are the better team, you know, and that's the thing. Bosnia, I found this stat getting ready for this game. You know, they are the tallest team in the World Cup on average. Average players are 6'1". So they came in as the tallest team in the World Cup. And I thought, okay, they're the underdog. Maybe they play that physicality card a little bit. But it has been a physical game, very much so, on several different parts of it there. But I think, just, you know, you see Team USA, they just seem to be better. They're getting the better shots, cleaner looks. But, you know, it's been a fun match to watch. There's been excitement. I just think, man, it sucks, that red card. It takes a little bit of sail out of the wind of this victory here for Team USA.
6: Yeah, I mean, the U.S. were challenged more today than they had been in the group play, because in most of the U.S.'s games, they scored early and they got that momentum right away. It took them a while to really get things going. And, you know, Bosnia was playing a very defensive, brand and really keeping their shape together, going long on offense. So the U.S. were the better team. They were the favorites, but this wasn't going to be a situation where they just had to show up and they would win. And honestly, at this level of the World Cup, once you get to the knockout, everybody knows it's win or go home. So you're getting the best shot from everyone. To your point, Flo Balogun has been awesome. He has been great for the U.S., you know, the number nine, the striker, the guy responsible, for scoring as many goals as possible. And he did it early, hit the LeBron silencer, you know, after
7: he
6: scoring
7: got to hit
6: the goal.
7: He twice because they pulled off the first goal. He did it.
6: Yeah.
7: He had a good tweet. They go, you can't take that goal away after he's hit the silencer. You can't do that.
6: Yeah, you cannot do that.
7: He got redemption, though. It's all good.
6: Yeah. But now, and it looks like the U.S. is about to advance. They're in the 100th minute, and so they're going to blow the whistle in a little bit, and they will beat Bosnia 2-0. So they will go on to play Belgium on Monday without Flo Balogun, which will be huge. Now, they got other guys they could play at the top of the formation, but this is their complete team, and it is final. It is final. The U.S. officially punches their ticket to the round of 16. So, a good start. You know, this was kind of, honestly, the expectation was for them to get to the knockout phase, win a game. Now we'll see if they could go any further. He's Matt Fontana. I'm Emmett Golden. This is Game Night on ESPN Radio. Man, there's so much to talk about tonight. The other big headline, and everybody's still trying to figure out what the heck is going on, the Celtics trade Jaylen Brown to the 76ers for Paul George, two first-round picks in 2028 and 2031, and two second-round selections. And it seems like the deal is complete. Matt, why is my question?
7: Brother, I have been searching for that answer since I got it. And I think that's the real common theme that I've seen on social media. It just doesn't make a lot of sense. It's not, let's try.
6: Okay.
7: For the next couple hours, we're going to try to make a lot of sense of this. So it's like, number one, the idea of trading Jaylen Brown. They didn't have to. They were under the second apron. They really didn't have salary cap constraints per se, like some other teams. So, like, okay, you take the salary out of it. Why? Okay, Jaylen Brown's a nuisance. He doesn't want to be here. He's ticking people off. Didn't seem to be the case, but okay, right. Here we are. He wanted to go do his own thing. You know, he wanted to be the leader on a team and be a number one. Okay, there's multiple reports say he never requested a trade. So that's the why. Can't come up with a why. Mm-hmm. Then, to the team. Philly.
6: Right.
7: Like, probably last. And literally, if you went to the DraftKings Sportsbook, they were last.
6: Yeah,
7: on the teams 100 to
6: 1, to. Right?
7: 100 to 1. So that team, and then, of course, probably the biggest why, that deal. Because Paul George, who... Again, I'm not saying that he's washed, because he's not, but he's also not the same Paul George. He's got a god-awful contract. And the only thing you're really gaining out of this is one less year of having to pay Paul George instead of having to pay Jaylen Brown money. That's it.
6: Right.
7: Paul George is a $56 million player option. He's going to opt into that next year. We're all sitting here. Okay, you got some draft picks, too. And the one, you know, might turn into something of note, but I just... The first why it starts with me is, why did they feel like they had to trade Jaylen Brown? Why?
6: Yeah, I'm with you there. But even I've kind of accepted that they were trying to trade him when he was involved in the Giannis, you know, situation. And I could understand trading Jaylen Brown for Giannis Antetokounmpo. I understand that. That makes sense. Sure. You got to give up something of value to get something of value. The only reason Paul George's contract is terrible is because he has not played in a full season in years. And, you know, last year he got suspended for PEDs. He has been in hurt a lot. I want to say he's reached 60 games in a regular season only once in the last 7 years. Like, that's why his contract is bad. Because if you were paying Jaylen Brown $57 million, which, I mean, you probably are. I haven't looked at his contract.
7: Yeah, it's about the same. Yeah,
6: roughly
7: yeah.
6: the same. You don't mind that. So you give your rival the better player.
7: Yes.
6: And you get some assets in return, but it makes no sense. As I'm looking at the NBA, especially in the Eastern Conference, I see teams getting better. This was not a move that I believe made the Boston Celtics better.
7: It screams of, we had no choice but to make this. The Giannis trade, who, again, I thought that's a win for Miami. You said they were like, okay, they didn't have a choice. It's literally like Brad Stevens is going to go do a press conference, and he was like, I was held against my will. I couldn't do it. Like, I had to do it. And it's like, you didn't have to. You didn't have to do anything. And I know there's a bigger conversation I want to have with you later on. Why didn't they just wait? Why didn't they open this up? Why didn't they get involved for LaMelo Ball? Why didn't they get involved with all these other big trades that are going on? Unless there's something super, super up their sleeve with these picks that they got coming down. There better be to make sense of this whole thing.
6: Yeah, I never would have thought that and shout out to Mike Gansey, who is the new kind of GM, president of basketball operations for the 76ers. I never expected a guy in that situation for the first time to hustle Brad Stevens. Because that's right now, that's what it is. He just hustled him. He got the best of Brad Stevens, and I did not see that come. So fair play. That's a soccer term for all you folks out there. Fair play to Mike Gansey. Good stuff there. He's Matt Fontana. I'm Emmett Golden. This is Game Night. Coming up next, how likely is it that the U.S. can continue their run at the World Cup against Belgium? We'll discuss all that straight ahead right here on Game Night.
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0: The men's U.S. national team on their way to the round of 16. 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I'm Emmett Golden alongside Matt Fontana. 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The U.S. 2, Bosnia 0. And now this is when it really gets tough, right? The further you go, round of 16, if you get to the quarterfinals, it'll be the best run the U.S. has ever had. And if anybody out there watched that Belgium-Senegal game, Belgium should have lost. They were down 2-0 in the, I think, 80th minute. It was deep into the second half before Belgium got on the board. They ended up winning late in that one. So it is another game where it will be winnable for the U.S.
1: I think a lot of this, E2, has got to be the home court advantage, but basically playing at home. Like,
0: oh yeah,
1: you and I were talking about it. To see the, I don't know if I'm allowed to say the actual stadium's name. I don't want FIFA coming after me, but the place where the 49ers
0: San Francisco
1: played.
0: Stadium.
1: San Francisco, yeah. Thank you. It was packed. It was so cool to see. And that's got to be a great feeling for the players. It's got to be that little uplift for them as well. And, you know, again, just watching them through group play, watching them play tonight, they seem composed. Like the Turkey A game, I'm not going to get too concerned about that. They had so many of their guys, normal players, sitting out. All that, but they just seem very composed in a lot of these moments here, and I think that's going to bode well for them, you know, as they go on. You know, to your point, same thing about Belgium. I mean, you know, they didn't look great. This is a rematch of 2014 when they actually met in the round of 16. Belgium won 2-1 in extra time. Tim Howard had a historic 16-save performance in
0: wow.
1: that game the last time that Belgium and Team USA met all the way back in 2014. So maybe another historic performance for Team USA coming up.
0: Yeah, well, it got a little tougher because Flo Balogun, who got in the back of the net in the 45th minute for another goal, he has been awesome during the World Cup, got a red card in the 64th minute, and he is the first player to score and get a red card in the FIFA World Cup since 2006. So it's been a while since that's happened. And you could tell I was concerned because it did take the wind out of the sail. That place was jumping, and everybody knows, man, this young man – who you talk about the American story, right? His mother, an immigrant, had him in New York, you know, so he has birthright citizenship, and the U.S. courted him. Hey, man, we want you to come play for us. He embraces the U.S. as his home, goes out there and is representing and really doing things well. Well, now he's going to be suspended for that big game against Belgium. And look, there's other guys you could put at the top of the formation, but that will throw some things off. I'm interested to see what Pochettino does, you know, with again.
1: And I was worried about this game too, E, because being down to 10 players, like you said, kind of took the wind out. And it was only 1-0 at that point.
0: Right.
1: And I felt like we were right. on this kind of teeter. We were like, man, where's it going to go from here? They showed up. You know, Tillman got that second goal. Just, I felt like you could feel that after the Tillman goal. Mm-hmm. Like, okay, we might got this now. And they do, and they finish it out. Like you said, they got a couple days to kind of figure it out and see what they're going to do getting ready to go for Monday.
0: Yeah, playing a man down when you're up 1-0, it can be nerve-wracking to say the least. But Tillman on a set piece, you know, put the ball in the upper 90, as they call it, in the top corner of the goal. It was an awesome moment. And the U.S. 2-0 heads on to the round of 16. I'm Emmett Golden alongside Matt Fontana. 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
3: They still have questions to fill to really make this a truly competitive roster against the best of the league, but right now, they just got a big fish.
4: If Joel Embiid can be healthy, they can be one of the deadliest teams in the East.
0: The 76ers, I like what they're doing. I like where they're at. All of a sudden, I'm looking at the 76ers like, okay, you know, I'm not necessarily ready, Matt, to put them at the top of the Eastern Conference, but after trading for Jaylen Brown, giving up Paul George, they gave up two first-round picks as well. I like what the 76ers are doing. All of a sudden, I'm thinking about them being a contender in the East.
1: You know how people always joke that I don't want to win trades. I don't want to win the draft. Like
0: the offseason. Okay,
1: you know, I don't want to win. Exactly. I don't want to win the offseason. The Philadelphia 76ers just won the Larry O'Brien Trophy of Trades.
0: Right.
1: This is a championship. They won a championship trade. I'm not trying to put this lightly because it's like prisoner of the moment. It just happened a couple hours ago. I'm sure if I really sat down, I could come up with a better fleece job. But this might be number one on the list for a little while. Man. Like, I don't understand it. I don't understand it from the Boston side. I understand every piece of it for Philly.
0: Right.
1: Like, you got it.
0: Right.
1: Mike Gansey, who's new on the job. Like, Emmitt and I are in Cleveland. Mike Gansey was the assistant general manager here in Cleveland. Or actually became the general manager.
0: GM,
1: Kobe Altman. Yeah, Kobe Altman runs he's the president. He oversees everything. Gansey got this opportunity. He's been on the job, what, a couple of weeks?
0: Yeah.
1: That he's been in Philly doing this job. I can't imagine what he thought when that phone call came through. And he was like, wait, what? You're really going to take that deal? Or, you know, just like there's no way he believed that Brad Stevens was actually going to be willing to make this deal, and he did.
0: Yeah. Yeah. Let's hear from Quentin Richardson, ESPN NBA analyst. He was on the 6 p.m. Sports Center. He talked about how the East is looking right now.
4: I feel like the offseason is in full effect. Teams are loading up. Teams are trying to get themselves in position. They're looking at what the New York Knicks were able to do this last year, and they want in on it. Everybody feels like that was a wide-open race last year, and they feel like it may be the very well same way this upcoming season. And I look at Philly, I look at Boston, I look at Miami, I look at Detroit. All of these teams that are retooling and getting ready, it's going to be up for grabs. And it's going to, obviously, the regular season will give us a little foresight about what's going to happen, but I feel like it's going to be a wide open thing again in the East this year. It's going to be a lot of big teams and a lot of going back and forth, but I think it's anybody's ball game right now. And I think obviously LeBron is the one piece that's hovering out there. And if he goes to if he goes to Miami, he kind of tips the scale, but if he goes to Cleveland, he puts them right up in that upper echelon as being a serious contender as well.
1: That makes me think of this. It's such a good point about there are so much change. Like, we assume that this is just great with Jaylen Brown. There might be some growing pains. We assume Kawhi in Toronto, awesome. Of course you make that trick. There might be some changes that have to happen. Bam's going to have to learn to play with Giannis. Like, it's exciting, certainly, but there are a lot of changes, and sometimes change can take a little time to get back on the same page and where you want to go. That's where it's like you look at maybe the Knicks and the Cavs. As the two kind of untouched teams at the moment, watch LeBron go to Cavaliers, and then they got to have to get used to that again. Like, consistency.
0: I'll take it, though, by the way. If you're going to force me as a Cavs fan to get used to LeBron again, I think I'll be able to figure it out.
1: We might struggle in December, E, okay?
0: Yeah, right.
1: Just prepare yourself now.
0: Gotcha.
1: And, you know, I think that is a good point, too, like about that some of these teams might get off to a bit of slow start. It might kind of even things out a little bit, and that's where I couldn't even try to guess the top six seeds in the East right now, right? Like, isn't that fun to think about? Like, it really could be one of quite a few different numberings.
0: It could. It definitely could. The crazy thing, and there's so many layers that are just wild to this trade. The 76ers bounced the Celtics from the playoffs last year without Jaylen Brown was on their team. So you just gave them Jaylen Brown, their arrival in your division. This is wild, and I just can't see what the Celtics are doing. Shout out to the 76ers, though. They killed it.
1: Yeah, and the thing is, if you're going to sit there and think about Joel Embiid, with the health, which I get is a massive, massive question.
0: Yeah, it is a big if.
1: And E, like, I think about this, too. Like, it might be one of the biggest ifs in the NBA over the last couple of decades is if this guy would just stay healthy. We've had other guys battle injuries, but Joel Embiid is literally a walking 30-15 if he just was healthy. And it's not even just like a knee injury. It's all these weird other things that keep happening to him. But that's the thing. Like, do you have a legit big three? And I know that the last thing the NBA wanted to create. And I know that's what Adam Silver is fighting against. Joel Embiid, Tyrese Maxey, and Jaylen Brown are a legitimate, unquestioned big three, let alone whatever VJ Edgecombe turns into as a nice young piece and a young player. 76ers getting scary there in Philly for sure.
0: I don't understand. I have a feeling if the Celtics stood on business and said we're hanging up, if we can't get VJ, we'll just take another someone else's offer. I think at some point they would have caved. He's Matt Fontana. I'm Emmett Golden. This is Game Night. Coming up next, what did we learn from a Wednesday at the World Cup? That's straight ahead.
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15: Hey, this is Rich Eisen. 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
0: The NBA continues to grab headlines as the Boston Celtics are trading former Finals MVP Jaylen Brown to the Philadelphia 76ers. In return, Boston will receive Paul George, 2 first-round picks and 2 second-round selections. That's according to our own Shams Charania. The Celtics also made another move today by bringing in free agent Mitchell Robinson, who played for the New York Knicks last year. He agreed to a 3-year, $47.4 million deal with the Boston Celtics. Out in L.A., They're making a ton of moves. The biggest move today was bringing in Walker Kessler from the Utah Jazz in exchange for two first-round picks and pick swaps. Another move in the NBA. Lots of news there. Veteran forward Tobias Harris has a new home. The 33-year-old has agreed to a two-year, $31 million contract with the San Antonio Spurs after spending the last two seasons with the Detroit Pistons. On to the World Cup, the U.S. punches its ticket to the round of 16 by beating Bosnia 2-0. Flo Balogun scored the first goal, and then Malik Tillman scored the second in the 82nd minute. They will face Belgium in the round of 16, who beat Senegal today 3-2. England clawed back from an early deficit to beat the Congo 2-1. In Major League Baseball, the Phillies defeated the Pirates 10-6. The Blue Jays knocked down the Mets 9-3, and the Cubs put up football numbers by beating the Padres 23-3. Coming up, more on the day at the World Cup with me, Emmett Golden, and Matt Fontana. That's straight ahead on Game Night.
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0: It was a big day at the World Cup. 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I'm Emmett Golden alongside Matt Fontana. 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Time for us to bring in Dan Thomas from ESPN FC. Dan, we appreciate you joining us. What did you think of the way the U.S. were able to get the 2-0 victory over Bosnia tonight?
2: Boys, it was impressive, wasn't it? The momentum just keeps building. It was a different performance today than we saw, for example, against Australia. But the thing about that grit, that determination, the better team won yet again and through to the next round against a very beatable Belgium side.
1: And Dan, the red card for Flo Balogun, Emmett and I were talking about, we were worried that might take a little momentum away from Team USA. It didn't. They were able to push through, get the other, you know, get the second goal to really put out of reach. But how much do you think they are going to miss him for that matchup on Monday versus Belgium? And what do you think they can do in preparation to try to, you know, to obviously not have him there for the match?
2: Well, anyone who's seen the World Cup in the U.S. so far, he's been arguably the best player, getting goals at key times. We thought he scored earlier today, ruled out for offside, comes back, gets that opening goal. And then it's just a robbery. Like, how that's a red card, I don't know. I don't know how he can be sent to the screen when obviously VAR only said it's supposed to intervene when it's clear and obvious. That wasn't clear and obvious. It's an accident. Problem is, you slow it down in slow motion, it gets worse and worse and worse. Hence, the referee gives the red card. Can't appeal now. He'll definitely miss the next game. And, you know, Pepe coming in, it doesn't exactly excite you. The good news is that they've got time to prepare and work on tactics going into that Belgium clash. The bad news is it's a big golfing class going from Balogun to anyone who will come and replace him.
0: Yeah, and you talk about them facing Belgium. What did you think of that? Was that Senegal just collapsing or Belgium turning it up at the end?
2: Yeah, you think Senegal 2-0 up. You thought it was done and dusted. Courtois pulls off that unbelievable save. Then two late goals, the goalkeeper makes an error, and then that penalty in, what, the 119th minute. But Belgium haven't impressed. They're old boys. You like Lukaku coming on, Kevin De Bruyne. These are names that we know, but they've aged, and they've not aged particularly well. They're at the end of their careers. And I think, you know, if you're ever going to play Belgium, it's a perfect time to do it for the U.S.
1: What do you see there for Dan? I mean, Team USA probably going to be favored going in. If Belgium were to make this close, how would they do that? Basically, like, what does Team USA need to be on alert for coming up on Monday?
2: Well, I think what Belgium will try to do is kind of take the air out of this momentum. We've seen the U.S. try and start games quickly to try and put pressure on their opposition. And if you just want to silence the crowd. You just want to frustrate the team. You want to try and get them out of their rhythm. And I think that's what Belgium will try and do. And for the U.S., they're going to have to be patient, because they kind of know what the opposition and what their tactics will be going into this time. But as you say, it's interesting, U.S. against Belgium, and there's a very strong point that the U.S. are the favorites going into that round of 16 clash.
0: He is the host of ESPN FC, Dan Thomas. I'm Emmett Golden alongside Matt Fontana. Dan, how much did carrying Tottenham all those years help Harry Kane pull out the victory today for England?
2: I was waiting for the Spurs link. It was all Tottenham, really. Then we should just salute them. God, he saved. Absolutely saved England today, who once again looked flat, mediocre, clueless, tired. However you want to describe that performance, 1-0 down against the DR Congo side. We're so disappointed that they let that game slip away. But it was one man, Harry Kane, getting both of the goals. That second goal is something very special, considering the pressure that was on England going into this tie. And now it's off to the Azteca and Mexico on Sunday.
1: And, you know, off of that, Dan, Em and I were talking about the elevation potentially being some issues for England in that game. Do you feel like that could be something they're going to have to overcome?
2: Mate, everyone is telling me altitude, if you've ever played in altitude, you can't breathe, going up the stairs is tiring and all this sort of stuff. And these are people who've all played at the Azteca, so obviously it's going to be a key problem. But even if it was on sea level, you know, England are so rubbish, it doesn't really matter. Mexico come into this as favourites. They were great yesterday, weren't they, against Ecuador. Really lively, great energy, looked good. England have looked the complete opposite throughout this tournament.
0: Do you think this woke will wake England up, though? Will Thomas Tuchel go in there and say, come on, guys?
2: So. Nothing's even woken them up. God, they were good against Croatia, and then they kind of slept walk past Panama. Rubbish against Ghana. Rubbish for most of the game today. You kind of think, oh, is this going to be the spark that gets them going? Mate, I don't think it does. I just can't see it.
0: Well, Dan, before I let you go, Tonali to Spurs, $100 million. What you thinking?
2: Man, what is he doing? Is Spurs really his level? Crikey.
0: Oh, I love
2: it. He must be so desperate to get to London and get out of Newcastle. But, yeah, Spurs are spending all the cash, aren't they?
0: It's quite different. I'm used to the Dan Levy, you know, the Daniel Levy times where he's always looking for the best deal. De Zerbe told him, now you got to spend some money or I'm not showing up, and they're doing it. So I'm pretty happy about that.
2: Hey, but you know with Spurs, it's the hope that kills you, mate.
0: I know.
2: when we're in March and it's relegation again, Tonali's banned for gambling problems once again, you will be sat here going, what's going on?
0: Absolutely. I'll be sending you DMs complaining about Spurs. Don't worry about it.
2: Yeah, just keep them clean.
0: Absolutely. Dan, thank you so much for joining us, man. We appreciate you spending some time.
2: No worries, boys. Have a nice night.
0: There he is, Dan Thomas, ESPN FC host. This is Game Night. I watch, for people who aren't familiar, like, to me, Dan's a superstar. I watch him every night on ESPN FC, him and Shaka and Craig and all the other guys that do the show with him. So it's always fun to have him on here on Game Night. The England game, though, as I was watching that early on, I saw right away that they kind of were losing their composure, you know, because they were down. They were down 1-0 to the Congo. And listen, if you watch soccer, and no disrespect to the Congo, it shouldn't have been close. You know, when you look at the type of team that England has, you know, the biggest stars in the Premier League, almost all of them play for England. And you could tell that they lost their composure. But you can always count on Harry Kane. And I know that because I'm a Tottenham fan. He now plays for Bayern Munich. But, man, it was an awesome, awesome game. And I'm excited. I mean, I know a lot of people aren't soccer fans and not really locked in on it, but Matt, what have you thought of the World Cup up to this point?
1: Yeah, I'm probably a great barometer example of this. I only really watch soccer during the World Cup. If my wife and I are able to get out for a brunch on Sunday, sometimes there's a Premier League game on the restaurant or the bar we're at. You know, that's rare times, unfortunately. But, yeah, I mean, the thing is, it is exciting. And it's relatively an easy game to understand. When somebody explains offsides to you, you get it. Okay, that's pretty much it. You know, again, red card, yellow card, corner kick, things like that. But it's fun to watch. And
0: yeah,
1: it can be exciting when they score. I like that there was a lot of goals. Like, I think this was, at one point, one of the more higher-scoring World Cup in the group stages. Or maybe the stat was something like early. There was a lot of first-half goals in the group play. That's good. That's what you want to see. And, you know, at the end of the day, too, I think for Team USA, they're playing, better. It'd be nice, right, again, if they can beat Belgium, certainly get to some places and feel good. But at this point, I don't think you can really complain. As an average fan, I'm not complaining just about where they're at. It's exciting to watch, and it's a lot of fun.
0: Yeah, I don't know if soccer will ever be as big in the U.S. as it is in other places around the world. You know, I just don't know if we have it in us. But if you want to capture the imagination and start the next generation of great soccer players that will play for the U.S. men's national team maybe 3-4 World Cups from now, the U.S. winning and playing the way that they have, I think that's going to inspire a lot of folks to maybe pick up the game or really lock in on it. You know, maybe some are just playing it for fun. I think you're going to start seeing more young men and women in the U.S. I mean, the U.S. women are the best in the world.
1: Right.
0: You know, so it's on the men's side where they need to pick it up. But this is the golden age right now. It's the best team the U.S. has had in a long time.
1: And just from like another angle, I guess, to it, there are media packages, and it's on your TV, and it's on cable. Like, talking about the Premier League, obviously the World Cup is one of the most expensive and, you know, broadcast all over the world.
0: Right.
1: But, like, if you're right, to get people into it here in the United States, I know people look down on the MLS, like, oh, here comes Messi just to basically retire over here. He don't look like he's retiring to me. He doesn't look
0: right.
1: like he lost a step out there watching him play in this, so... Yeah, getting to that point, and you're right, it'll never be Premier League, but I do have friends that are Premier League fans. You're one of them. Another guy I went to high school with, like, he went to a Premier League match overseas, and he's like, that was the greatest sporting event I've ever been to in my life. You know, he thought it was just so cool. And here I am, like I said, not being a big soccer fan, but I got to tell you, if I find myself in the right position and somebody says, hey, I've heard tickets are ridiculously expensive for any of them, but still, if I had a chance to go, even without a rooting interest. But I think, like, that could be how it goes, right? Like, I could be at a Tottenham. I know you very much like me to become a Tottenham fan, I'm sure.
0: Absolutely.
1: But, like, if I'm at Tottenham and Arsenal and I get you become a fan of one, like, that's how it goes.
0: He's Matt Fontana. I'm Emmett Golden. This is Game Night. Coming up next, we'll find out what the atmosphere was like with the big U.S. win, 2-0 over Bosnia. That's straight ahead right here on Game Night.
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0: AM, Channel 80. I'm Emmett Golden. I don't mind this song. He's Matt Fontana. He is not a fan of this song at all. Let's bring in Jeremy Sheff, ESPN host, who is also a fan of this song. How you doing, Jeremy?
1: Huge. I'm a huge fan. I don't understand the anti-Country Road sentiment at all. I mean, it seems the history is already spoken when it comes to the song, right? It's kind of Jeremy, an indisputable fact. It has nothing to do with, there's nothing subjective about it. It is objectively a great song.
2: So you and I spoke last week, and you said the same thing. You said it was a good song. Stop. Now watching Team USA play, I'm going to shut up. If they're going to keep doing this and they're going to keep advancing and the song has anything to do with it, I'll go buy a vinyl. I will go find a John Denver vinyl.
1: To do with it. But nevertheless, I mean, they're playing it after, right? I mean, so it's nice. But, you know, they used to play New York, New York, you know, when the Yankees won. It was the Sinatra version. It was great. But I don't think anybody thought, you know, Aaron Boone hit that home run because of New York, New York.
0: Now, I will say this. I am a bigger fan of Freebird after a goal scored by
2: That's
0: the U.S. men's hockey
2: about.
0: Team.
2: Thank you.
0: I am a bigger fan of that one,
1: no,
0: for sure.
1: No. You know what? That's a reasonable argument. The argument that, you know, let's just do away with Country Roads, that's unacceptable to me. But, you know, what do I know?
0: Jeremy, you were there today as the U.S. beat Bosnia 2-0. Right. What was that atmosphere like?
1: I mean, it was tremendous. There was a lot of excitement in the stadium. You know, this was – I was at two of the three earlier games. I was not at the Australia game, but I was at the opening game against Paraguay, and I was at the Turkey game as well. I don't know if it's the acoustics of Levi's Stadium as opposed to SoFi, where I saw the other couple of games. I wasn't up in Seattle. It was loud, but also remember this was a different kind of game, right? The U.S. scored early in all of its other games. There was a lot more tension in this game, not scoring until basically the end of the first half when Balogun scored that goal. But and then the second half, you know, I'm just sitting outside the stadium because we got to go live right when it's over. I'm with Casey Keller and our crew, and we're sitting literally on the roof deck of a parking structure across the street. We got to go live, and we can't do anything within the FIFA perimeter as non-rights holders. But, you know, you hear those cheers go up, and you're watching 20 seconds behind on the iPad, and you're like, okay, what just happened? Was it loud enough for a goal? Was it maybe, you know, a goal that was disallowed, et cetera? But it got very loud at times.
2: And, Jeremy, part of that, you mentioned Balogun with the goal, but then the red card.
1: Yeah.
2: Like, your just thoughts, we were debating it here. We heard a lot of people, okay, the replays didn't help. Like, in live action, it didn't seem all that bad. Just your thoughts on that card and just maybe even the thoughts and the vibe around the stadium.
1: The
2: red card.
1: I mean, the people I've talked to, and especially Casey, you know, we do the analysis, you know, immediately afterwards. We were talking about for a long time. Just a very harsh call. I know that he doesn't agree with it. The other experts that I've talked to and I've heard from don't agree with it. See, way too harsh. Maybe a yellow there, but that straight red. And I know everybody on social media is going crazy as well. I think that's justifiable. It seems like a bad call. I would say, you know, worse than a bad.

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1: Well, the second half, it's kind of hard for me to see because I'm only watching on the monitor. I don't know. What do you guys think? I thought Christian did well out there. He looked fit, obviously. He played, I don't know, did he get subbed at the very end? I don't think so. I saw that McKenney got subbed there at the very end.
2: Five minutes, I think he missed or something.
1: There was nothing that really took your breath away. There were some chances, but overall, you have to take it in the context of the entire team performance constantly putting pressure on Bosnia, that feeling in the first half that although they weren't breaking through, eventually they would. The dam would break. And, the U.S. did what it had to do against a tough, resilient, physical Bosnian team. And, you got to say, look, they're advancing, they're thriving, they're scoring, they're doing it in different ways. But you also have to look, let's be honest, you're right, at the quality of the competition, right? Bosnia is a small country. Paraguay, Australia, the most skilled opponent they played, Turkey, beat them, albeit with an entirely different lineup, a reserve team essentially playing for the U.S. So you factor that differently in your calculations. But Belgium is a different kind of challenge. Incredibly skilled players. So many guys. It's not quite the golden generation, from 2014 and 2018, which ultimately disappointed. But, you've got guys left over from that generation like De Bruyne and Lukaku, and you've got Doku, who's just terrific and gave them so much trouble when they played the friendly a couple months ago and defeated the U.S. 5-1. So it's just an entirely different kind of challenge that we're talking about in the round of 16 coming up in 5 days.
3: Well, Jeremy, thank you so much for giving us kind of a first-person perspective from the game tonight. Thank you for joining us.
1: My pleasure, guys.
3: There he is, Jeremy Schapp, ESPN host, joining us here. He was live at San Francisco Stadium or whatever they're calling it. For people that's like, why are you calling it something weird? You're not allowed to use the sponsor names if they are not a partner of FIFA, is what it comes down to.
2: They had to pay somebody, I think the number was 25,000 or 30,000 stickers to put on seats over Gillette in Foxborough, because they could, every seat says Gillette on it, and somebody got paid to go to every seat and put a sticker on it to cover up the Gillette logo. So,
3: man,
2: it is what it is.
3: I mean, that to me, that sounds like punishment. That sounds like punishment. When people get community service, instead of picking up trash,
2: we got another job for you. Why are we at Gillette Stadium? Great opportunity for everybody today.
3: Exactly.
2: Really appreciate your work.
3: Jail for a month or go put these stickers on in the nosebleed section. You make a decision. Looks like I'm going to have adhesive all over the place because I'd be putting those stickers.
2: Who's got to take them off? That's the worst job.
3: Matt Fontana, I'm Emmett Golden. This is Game Night. Coming up next, just how big was this win Wednesday night for the Team USA victory? That's straight ahead.
4: Camp to camp.
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6: The U.S. men's national team punched their ticket to the round of 16. The U.S. beat Bosnia tonight 2-0. Flo Balogun scored in the 45th minute to put the U.S. ahead. Later on in the second half, Balogun got a red card after a questionable call in the 64th minute, bringing the U.S. down to 10 men. Malik Tillman scored on a set piece in the 82nd minute to clinch things for the U.S. They will play Belgium in the round of 16 on Monday. Belgium squeaked past Senegal today 3-2. Senegal was up 2-0 for 90% of the game, and then Belgium scored 3 goals very late to get the victory. England punched their ticket to the round of 16 as well after a 2-1 victory over the Congo. Harry Kane got in the back of the net in the 75th minute and the 86th. On to the NBA. Lots of news there. The Boston Celtics are trading former Finals MVP Jaylen Brown to the Philadelphia 76ers. In return, Boston will receive Paul George, 2 first-round picks and 2 second-round selections. The Lakers also wasted no time to reshape their roster after LeBron James' departure. ESPN's Shams Charania is reporting that the Lakers have acquired Walker Kessler from the Utah Jazz in exchange for 2 future first-round picks and pick swaps. Let's take a look at Major League Baseball. The Tigers defeat the Yankees 6-2. The Nationals down the Boston Red Sox 10-2, and the Cubs put a whooping on San Diego 23-3. More of Game Night straight ahead with myself, Emmett Golden, and Matt Fontana.
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3: Heading to the Bay Area. The U.S. playing Bosnia-Herzegovina tonight in the knockout round.
5: 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A World Cup on home soil. 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
6: A big time victory for the U.S. men's national team tonight. 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He's Matt Fontana. I'm Emmett Golden. 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Time for us to bring in Keith Costigan from MLS on Apple TV. Keith, we appreciate you joining us tonight. How big was this victory for the U.S.?
24: Well, first of all, I've never been brought into a show with DJ Quick playing in the background, so that is an honor for me, so I do appreciate that.
6: Nice.
24: Look, we haven't won a knockout stage game since 2002. It's been long overdue. We've had so many near misses in those moments. We missed out on a World Cup in 2018. So we knew this was going to be a difficult test. Now that we've got it done, I think we should all be rejoicing and celebrating a massive win for the U.S. men's national team.
25: And Keith, everybody's kind of talking about the red card in Balogun. Did your thoughts on that, the fact they're not going to be able to appeal that because it was already on the VAR review, just your thoughts overall and what Team USA is going to have to do to overcome not having him on Monday?
24: Yeah, first of all, a body blow because you feel for any player who works so hard to get to these magical moments in your career and you're going to miss out essentially because of a refereeing mistake. When I saw the challenge initially, I didn't think there was much in it. Watching on replay, I can see why the referee would give a card and talk to Flo Balogun. But the reality is the letter of the law doesn't state whether intention is there or not. It's whether you're endangering an opponent. I still think intention should play a part in that decision. But once he went to video assistant review, I knew it was going to be given as a red. And I think we all had that same thought, especially the casual fans of World Cup soccer. Can we review it? Can it be downgraded? The reason why it can't be is simply put, it would start being any big name star player gets a red card and all of a sudden it gets reneged. There'd be talk about conspiracy theories, favoritism for one country over another. One referee saw it, another saw it on video. They came together. I think they came to the wrong conclusion, but ultimately the red card has been given. We have to move on. But it's a massive body blow because I thought before he was sent off today, Flo Balogun was the best player on the field. He got the all-important opening goal. He's our top scorer in the tournament. Massive blow, but it's a chance to once again show the U.S. way of overcoming adversity and taking on a tougher opponent and still getting the job done without Flo Balogun.
6: You know, Keith, you bring up, you know, superstars would get calls. It feels like Messi got the benefit of the doubt earlier in a very similar play. But I guess there's levels between Messi and Flo Balogun.
24: Yeah, look, we've seen this in – I watch NBA as a casual fan. And in the fourth quarter and playoff games, I'll be like, wow, that guy gets the call and, you know, it doesn't go against LeBron. There seems to be a referee leniency towards some of the bigger name players. I don't think either are red cards, by the way. I think we've seen that comparison all over X and all over social media saying, well, look, Messi didn't get a red card. Maybe he should have. I think that the way this should be worded is Messi didn't get a red card. That was correct. Flo Balogun shouldn't have gotten a red card either. And in any sport, all we want as fans and what will stop the debate is consistency. When you have the two pictures and you see how alike they are, again, we have a big lack of consistency. So it's frustrating, but I'm just glad that we're talking about this on a day where we won. You imagine if this had a cost to U.S. today and it was 0-0 at the time and then Bosnia went on to win because of a blown call. The best way of learning is when you've still won. And we'll learn from this. We'll move on. Pepe's done well when he's called upon. Haji Wright's another good player available who can play in that nine position. situation. I'm just so proud of this team. I really do feel for Flo Balogun as a person who's worked to be involved in that round of 16 game. But I've no doubt this team will still show out and give everything they have to get the win over Belgium.
0: He's Keith Costigan from MLS on Apple TV. I'm Emmett Golden alongside Matt Fontana's Game Night on ESPN Radio. So where do you think Pochettino will lead at the top of the formation to replace Balogun?
24: I think the first and obvious one is Pepe, just because they've been going back and forth in the lead up to the World Cup. I think Pepe's coming off a great season playing in the Dutch league with PSV. So he's a natural replacement. Maybe a wild card if you're looking for one is Haji Wright. He helped Coventry get back to the Premier League in England. He scored 17 goals in the Championship, which a lot of people consider as one of the toughest leagues in the world because you have to play so many games in such a short period of time. I would, if I had to stake money on it, I would say he's going to go with Pepe. I don't think he wants to upset the flow and balance of this team, because if you look at the game tonight, we were dominant. First 45 minutes, we had more of the play, more of the chances. We had a disallowed goal. We got the opening goal. And even with 10 men, we still went and got the second goal. So I don't think it's going to be a case of ripping up the script and doing something different. I think it's your number nine is suspended. Bring in the other number nine. Let him get the job done against Belgium, and then we'll have Flo Balogun hopefully back. I would imagine it's only going to be a one-game ban. That's what I'm hoping for. Sometimes they can elevate these to two, but I don't think anybody can watch that afterwards and say that's malicious and it warrants more than a one-game ban.
25: Keith, beyond just their match here today, so far there's been crazy games, you know, almost upsets here and there. Are there any teams that have really stuck out to you, surprising, either surprised you good or have surprised you bad so far in the World Cup?
24: Yeah, I would say that the surprised me good has been Morocco, because it's so funny. U.S. used to be a defensive team who had to sit back and claw their way to results. They're now a forward-thinking team, a front-foot team, and Morocco are very much the same. They played Holland, and if you talk to any Dutch coach in the world, they are the loudest person in the room are telling you, this is the Dutch game, this is how we play. And Morocco essentially beat them at their own game two nights ago. Holland were nowhere near at their best. They couldn't get together two or three passes against Morocco. So they've really impressed me in that regard of saying, not just we're going to win a game against one of Europe's elite, we're going to beat them at their own game. So I really love seeing that. And I like Morocco once again representing the African region in World Cup play. And I would say for me, the team that's really disappointed is Germany again. They haven't, since they won the World Cup in 2014, they've done nothing. They haven't won a knockout game since then. They went into the game against Paraguay, who, by the way, the U.S. absolutely hammered in game one, and everybody had written off almost complacent. And then when it came down to penalties, something you organize for, something that you plan for, something we always give Germany credit for, we literally saw their captain going around asking players who was ready to take the next penalty. And some of them even said no. So Germany, for me, complete flop at this World Cup. Once again, their coach is probably going to get fired because of it. But they've been a team that maybe I had a little bit more in terms of an expectation, and they just have failed to deliver.
0: Keith, the U.S. will face Belgium. Belgium might, I mean, probably should be at home after the way they played against Senegal, a complete kind of collapse from them. Belgium, U.S., what are you looking at in that matchup? What are the chances the U.S. can get the victory there?
24: Yeah, I'm glad you said I had Senegal going through. 85 minutes, they were cruising. I have no idea. This game was more about Senegal failing than Belgium winning for me. I don't think Belgium have looked good all tournament long. They don't really have a number nine. They brought on an aging Romelu Lukaku, and he got a goal to get them back in it. So I'm kind of interested to see if he starts. The one other thing to point out here is we played Belgium in March, and they absolutely played us off the park, beat us hands down. We're so much the better team. We look so different since then. They look so different since then. I don't think we're ever going to get a better opportunity hosting an understrength, an underwhelming Belgium team in the World Cup to move on to the quarterfinals. We have to get it done. It's going to be more difficult without Flo Balogun, but I give us every chance of, I don't even know if you'd call it upset. I guess you would because of Belgium's history, but this is the end of their golden generation, not the beginning. We're not in the primetime version of it. They're very, very beatable. They're not the team they were a few months ago. I give us every opportunity of winning and going on to a first quarterfinal since 2002.
6: He's Keith Costigan, MLS on Apple TV. Keith, thank you so much for joining us tonight, man.
24: Appreciate you guys. Thanks for having me.
6: Great stuff there. I'm watching that game, Senegal and Belgium. I feel confident, even though historically Belgium has been the better team. But I feel really confident because Senegal should have won that game. It was just a flat-out collapse. So we'll see what Team USA can do on Monday night. He's Matt Fontana. I'm Emmett Golden. This is Game Night. Coming up next, why the Celtics were comfortable moving on from Jaylen Brown. We'll talk about that straight ahead on Game Night.
23: 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Heated rivals face off in Los Angeles. The MLB leading Dodgers face Manny Machado and the San Diego Padres.
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32: For the Celtics, they tried to trade for Giannis. They offered Jaylen Brown and 2 unprotected first-round picks for Giannis. They missed out, but ever since then, they didn't just stop the conversations there. They continued to have trade talks.
33: 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I woke up this morning and I looked at the Eastern Conference. When I looked at where Philadelphia was, I thought this was a team that was outside of the play-in.
34: 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Y'all thought I was finished?
6: 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He's Matt Fontana. I'm Emmett Golden in ESPN Radio. 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If you've been under a rock today, allow us to remove it. Jaylen Brown has been traded from the Boston Celtics to the Philadelphia 76ers for Paul George and two second round picks as well, in a move, Matt, that has everybody dumbfounded.
25: And it's one that at this moment is completely and utterly lopsided in the favor of the 76ers. I'm sure there's a day that Brad Stevens hopes that he gets to sit there with like a maniacal smile and go, ha ha ha, I told you. That is not today. And it's, I don't know when it's going to be. And I don't know the end game here, unless he really thinks he's out ahead of Jaylen Brown and a downfall coming, if Jaylen Brown really wanted out. I mean, it's, you know, I was talking about this earlier, right? I was trying to come up with a list of, like, fleece jobs. Mm-hmm. And I don't know if this was on this level, but it was shocking. The Luka trade.
6: Yeah,
25: where,
6: yeah.
25: I mean, that was shocking because it was just out of nowhere. Out of nowhere that came. Now, if you really want to start talking, like, trade packages, I think this one, like, just on my gut is mm-hmm. probably a little crazier. Like, okay, so Doncic, Maxi Kleba, Markieff Morris went to the Lakers. Max Christie, Anthony Davis, and a 2029 first-round pick go back to Dallas. And that was for the Luka trade. So this one, actually, I don't know if it feels like a fleece because, like, Anthony Davis isn't even on the Mavericks anymore.
6: Right.
25: You know what I mean?
6: Right.
25: So, like, that was – Doncic is the shock and probably a little bit more of a fleece. But this one's darn close, man.
6: Yeah, yeah, we're all trying to figure it out. Well, let's hear from Brian Windhorst, ESPN's senior NBA writer. He was on the Hoop Collective, and he told everybody why the Celtics were willing to move on from Jaylen Brown.
3: Look, I just know that the Celtics felt that even though Jaylen Brown was talking about himself for MVP, or there was this MVP campaign for Jaylen Brown, the Celtics did not feel that Jaylen had the best season on their team. And I don't mean Jason Tatum. I'm talking about they felt that Derek White had a better season.
4: Despite the fact he had a poor shooting season.
3: I agree.
4: But they felt he impacted winning the most.
3: And the statistics that people used to analyze.
4: Yeah, on off and whatnot.
3: Said that.
25: Apparently Brad Stevens is in the analytics camp then. Apparently he's the one that fed that information. I don't understand it. And like,
6: is that where Kenny Atkinson got it? Did Brad Stevens call Kenny Atkinson and was like, really, you guys are up 2-1 over the Knicks analytically? You know, what does that make no sense?
25: They didn't lose the 76ers that opening round. They didn't lose that. Analytically, they won that. Brian is just the messenger in that, and he's just relaying what he's heard. And I bet that has something to do with it. Because, like, think about this. As crazy as this is, as crazy as this move is, and we're sitting here trying to piece it together, that has got to be one of the reasons. It has.
6: It's a dumb reason.
25: I'm not saying it's not. Yeah. I'm with you. But on the list of dumb reasons, I can't come up with many other ones.
6: So remember Bobby Marks put out he heard from people that analytically Jaylen Brown was the 7th best player on the Boston Celtics. And Jaylen Brown saw that and he jumped on Twitter this weekend and had some things to say about it, which I understand. Look, I'm not the old man that doesn't believe that analytics has a place in sports. I understand it does.
25: Sure.
6: But in this aspect, like, come on, man. Just, you know, stupid and you know smart, okay? And if some numbers tell you that a guy that clearly led your team to the playoffs, to the second seed in the Eastern Conference, clearly without your best player, and you go, well, the expected this and the that and all of it was basically says that he's not that good, then fire the person who gave you those numbers. Don't trade your best player.
25: that's where I think this line starts to get blurred, when people are making huge, concrete, stone-cold fact decisions only based on analytics. Analytics are meant to be a tool. They're meant to still be interpreted by somebody who's watching the games or has a feel for it. And I really think at the end of this, it might come just more out that that's going to be the scapegoat, because analytics can't defend themselves, right? It's not right. Like they can have a press conference and go, hey, we didn't say that to Brad Stevens. You know, I picture like an AI bot just standing up there like, I didn't say that to Brad. I don't know where I came from. Brad Stevens made this decision. And if it goes bad, he might not even be with the Celtics anymore at that point to even defend it. You know what I mean?
0: Yeah.
25: And there's a, I think at this point there has to be a hit on his standing with the team or his standing with the fan base. Everybody loved him. Everybody right. pointed to Brad Stevens like, man, that guy is cooking and he's doing really smart things there and he won a championship a couple years ago. Everybody's sitting there going, wait, what did he do today? So I'm sure if it does go bad, if he does have to stand up there, or even when he does have to justify it, he'd have to face the media eventually. He's going to a press conference eventually on this.
0: Yeah.
25: And I wonder, and I'm sure he's going to get grilled on it, and I can't wait to sit there and count how many times analytics comes up, or at least it's used as some sort of scapegoat, you know?
0: And if Brad Stevens sits in front of the media and tries to convince the media that Jaylen Brown was not their best player and wasn't valuable and whatever, like, he's not going to say he wasn't valuable. He's never going to say that. But to downplay the level of how valuable he is would be a mistake. Look, Brad Stevens is a smart person. I think he did something that was stupid today. You know, sure. I'm not calling him stupid. I'm saying he did something that I believe is stupid, because right now the 76ers, like, could you imagine the Celtics right now going, boy, did we pull one over on the 76ers? They'd be the only people in the country right now saying that.
25: And that's where this will all get told out over years. It's not going to play out the way that you thought. Excuse me. And that's where a lot of times GMs have to be the one to be the bigger person sometimes and make the hard decision, trade away a fan favorite, or cut this player because they're not living up to their contract anymore. None of that applied to this. Like, none of, at least what we know at this moment, none of that applied. Jaylen Brown wasn't mad at the organization. He wasn't needing a new contract. They were certainly close to the apron, but not in the apron. I guess, yes, this could open them up to make some other moves. Maybe that's the whole reason behind it. But, like, all the reasons that you would have done this, at least to the average person, at least to the people on the outside, none of it makes any sense about why. You can't apply any of those to the reasoning why they would trade away Jaylen Brown. And especially at this point, that you feel like, because again, on that list would have been, oh, we're going into a rebuild. We got to tear this thing down. You know, we won a championship a couple years ago. Couldn't keep it all together. We had to get rid of Porzingis. Al Horford's long gone out of here. You know, we're going to keep Jason Tatum. We're going to keep Derek White. But everybody else, you know, we're going to kind of, no. You were a team that I get felt short in the playoffs this year, and Tatum missed most of the year. I never got the vibe that they were ready to start a rebuild here. And, again, maybe just Brad Stevens wants to be out ahead of it, which I think is there's so many GMs that think they're so smart. Like, I'm going to get out ahead of this. Listen, I'm going to do it before anybody else knows to do it, you know?
0: This is all of whatever issues they had. I bet they got an issue with Jason Tatum right now. If I was Jason Tatum, they'd have an issue with me, because I would be furious. Like, what are you guys doing? And you don't want Paul George to walk in and not feel welcome. So, of course, publicly, nobody's going to say, at least with the Celtics, I don't think Jason Tatum would say this was a terrible move. But if I'm Jason, like, what are we doing here? Like, we didn't get better. And that's the goal in the offseason, is to get better. Maybe they got cheaper. Maybe they got future assets where they could say, hey, we play this season next year. Paul's an expiring contract. We got two number ones and two number twos, and we can make these moves. Well, they didn't get better today. He's Matt Fontana. I'm Emmett Golden. This is Game Night coming up next. Boy, the Celtics took a big step backwards after trading Jaylen Brown, and we'll hear more about that.
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0: The U.S. men's national team punched their ticket to the round of 16 after beating Bosnia 2-0. Flo Balogun scored a goal in the 45th minute to give the Team USA the lead. Then in the 64th minute, Flo Balogun got a red card, was removed from the game. U.S. played with 10 men for the rest of it. Malik Tillman scored in the 82nd minute off of a set piece to give the U.S. the 2-0 victory. They go on to the round of 16 to face Belgium, who beat Senegal today 3-2 in a game in which Senegal led 2-0 up until the 80th minute, and that's when things fell apart for Senegal. Belgium, U.S. Monday, they will face each other. Earlier, England clawed back from a deficit to get the 2-1 victory over the Congo. Harry Kane, two goals. He got a brace in this one. England on to the round of 16. In the NBA, tons of moves going on, but none bigger than the Boston Celtics trading former Finals MVP Jaylen Brown to the 76ers. In return, Boston will get Paul George and two first-round picks along with two second-round selections, according to our own Shams Charania. And the Celtics weren't done there. They signed Mitchell Robinson, former New York Knicks, to a three-year, $47.4 million deal. Let's take a look at Major League Baseball. The Mets fell to the Blue Jays 9-3. The Pirates fell to the Phillies 10-6. And the Braves beat the Cardinals 5-1. Coming up next, more on the Jaylen Brown trade with myself, Emmett Golden, and Matt Fontana on game night.
1: The Celtics are trading Jaylen Brown to the Sixers for Paul George, two first-round picks and two second-round draft picks.
2: For the Celtics, they tried to trade for Giannis. They offered Jaylen Brown and two unprotected first-round picks for Giannis. They missed out, but ever since then, they didn't just stop the conversations there. They continue to have trade talks.
3: I think it's something Philadelphia had to do. I woke up this morning and I looked at the Eastern Conference. When I looked at where Philadelphia was, I thought this was a team that was outside of the play-in.
0: This is Game Night on ESPN Radio, the ESPN app, Sirius XM, Channel 80, and TuneIn. I'm Emmett Golden alongside Matt Fontana. We are presented by Progressive Insurance. Time for us to bring in Gary Washburn. He covers the NBA for the Boston Globe. Gary, we appreciate you joining us tonight. What was your reaction when you saw the Jaylen Brown trade?
4: Yeah, shocked, stunned, confused, bewildered. A lot of adjectives. I had to go to my thesaurus to pull out all my reactions to this deal. None of them are positive for the Celtics. This was a heist by the Philadelphia 76ers. I don't know in what world, and I think we all have been around sports long enough to know that you don't trade with your rivals, and you don't send your second-best player at worst, your second-best player at worst, some arguably your best player, to your conference rival and boost their championship chances by taking a really bad contract off their hands and trying to tell us that this is going to go well for the Celtics.
6: Gary, I have theories. None of them make a lot of sense. So I got to ask you, why did the Celtics feel like they had to trade Jaylen Brown?
4: That's the million-dollar question, from what I've heard, there was nothing that Jaylen has done on or off the floor besides be vocal on his live streams and, you know, that the team would say to themselves when they met after they lost Game 7 to Philly, we've got to trade Jaylen Brown. But it became apparent when he was not when he was involved in the Giannis deal and Milwaukee took the Miami offer and the Celtics continued to shop him, that it was a Jaylen issue. It was not just for Giannis. It was for maybe an all-star, maybe some prospects, a good draft haul, but a really terrible NBA contract in terms of Paul George and two first-round picks, including one 5 years from now, was not on the bingo card. This is a terrible return for a guy who was a five-time all-star and finished sixth in the MVP voting. I don't understand this.
0: With other teams in the East getting better, I mean, we saw Kawhi Leonard, go to Toronto. There's a chance that LeBron could end up in the East. What has been the reaction of people you've talked to around the league of this? Because it has gone over like a lead balloon, it sounds like.
4: Yeah, I think people are trying to wonder what the Celtics are up to here. Like, it's one thing if you want to move part ways. Obviously, we've seen the likes of Giannis and Kawhi get traded over the last, couple of weeks. LeBron's going to change teams. Like, Ja Morant just got traded. So there's big stars who are getting traded. But usually the return is something that you can live with. The fan base can live with. The fan base can look and go, well, if you trade Jaylen for Paul George and VJ Edgecombe and two first-round picks, then there's an upside to that deal. Edgecombe's coming off a great rookie season. He's a monster athlete. He's a potential all-star. There's reason for hope. But just Paul George alone, you couldn't get a prospect. You couldn't get Philly's first round pick this year. You couldn't get a two-way guy. You just got Paul George alone. Like, Celtic fans and people around the league are like, what just happened in that 2 month period between the loss of Game 7 and now, to where the Celtics said, regardless of what we get back, we've got to get this guy out of here. I don't understand it.
6: Gary, if you're Jason Tatum, do you feel like your championship window is closing at this point, or there's a soft rebuild coming on with this move?
4: Unless, now, you know, I'm going to give Brad, like I've known Brad a long time, Brad Stevens, maybe there's a deal coming that we don't know about that is going to bring in a number two option, a guy who can, you know, continue that, keep that championship window open. But if I'm Jason Tatum, you lost your best option and you're replacing him with someone who can help, but is a, at best, a third option on a championship team, at the very best, a third option. So you've lost your championship power. You've lost that. You're going into this season, if this roster pretty much stays the same, as a sixth seed potentially, you know, because Philadelphia just moved up ahead of you. The Knicks are back. You know, they're coming back. There's a bunch of teams that are getting better. Toronto just got better. So there's a bunch of teams that are coming after what the Celtics have. And so you can't make light of this in terms of having any optimism for next year. And that can't make Jason Tatum happy, coming off of what he did, went through to come back from the Achilles injury. He'll be 29 in next March. And you know, this is his window. This is his prime. He's entering his prime. So I don't know what they're doing for the short term. And then you sign Mike Conley. That's not for the long term. That's very short term. And you sign Mitchell Robinson to a three-year deal. And Robinson's entering his prime. I mean, this team was built before this Jaylen Brown trade to win next year. I thought with Brown and the two guys they signed earlier, this is a pretty damn quality team. But now they took a major step back.
0: He's Gary Washburn. He covers the NBA for the Boston Globe. You know, you mentioned the contract a few times. Could they be thinking it's shorter and maybe with the assets, it's something that they could move as an expiring contract in the near future? Is it that far ahead that they were thinking? Because I'm gasping for straws myself, Gary.
4: I think financially, the only advantage is George's deal is 1 year shorter than Jaylen Brown's deal. He has a player option next year for $56 million, where if I'm Paul George, I take that option unless there's going to be a better contract out there. So he picks up that player option, and now he's got an expiring $56 million deal. So you can maybe take a hit this year and maybe move that George deal next year to some team looking for cap relief. That has to be the thinking here, and that Jaylen Brown was up for the 2-year, $140 million extension, which you weren't, if you did not like him, which obviously the Celtics didn't, you weren't gonna extend him. But he also has 3 years left on his deal. This was not something that they needed to do right now. If you wanted to run it back and then think about and revisit this next year, when the market resets, there'll be new guys out there and say, okay, We'll move Jaylen in the summer of 27. Okay, for whatever reason you want to move him. But to rush this thing like this, this is what happens when you rush. This is the return you get. I'm sure they're doing backflips. You know, new GM Mike Gansey in Philadelphia has just revived this roster to make it into turning a championship contention depending on Joel Embiid's health.
0: Gary, you went from being on the verge of being traded for Giannis to being traded for Paul George. You know, I'm amazed that the return was that small, but I do want to, you know, we know that Jaylen Brown, the relationship wasn't great with the Celtics. Are we going to see some of that happen with Jason Tatum now?
4: I think they'll do whatever it takes to make Jason Tatum happy. Now, I'm sure that they've talked to Jason and said, listen, we might take a step back, but this is our long-term plan. This is what we have in store. Maybe that's what they told Jason, I'm sure, and that to appease Jason at this point, because I don't think Jason Tatum wanted Jaylen Brown traded. I don't think he was like, hey, get this. I don't think it was a Kobe Shaq thing from 2005. I just don't think that was the case here. Those two guys got along, right? Now, did Jaylen enjoy kind of being the number one option when Jason was rehabbing? Of course he did. Did he express that maybe a little too strongly? Yeah, he probably did. But I don't think he thought to himself, hey, I can take this team on my back without Jason next year and win a title. I don't think he thought that. I just think he was proud that they exceeded expectations and won 56 games and were the number two seed before that, you know, breakdown against Philadelphia. So I don't think this was a Jason Jalen thing. I think this was just the organization deciding we're going to trade high on Jason, on Jalen, but you didn't, and get from under this contract and figure out how do we break this pair up, because we can't have two max guys, but now you kind of do still with Paul George coming in, but it's a year shorter. So I'm fascinated to hear this explanation whenever it happens from the Celtics about why they had to move Jalen Brown.
6: And that's kind of my question, Gary, is if they came to the resolution, we've got to move him. So then they try for Giannis. Okay, swing and a miss. And then we heard nothing. And we saw four other pretty impactful trades between other teams. And then it seemed like the Celtics were sitting there on their hands a minute. And now they're stuck and take a bad deal. I guess I just question, Gary, if they were in on trading Jaylen Brown with all the other moves that were happening, are you surprised we didn't hear any rumblings or any involvement from the Celtics on any of the other moves?
4: Yeah, you would like to think that there was better deals on the table. I mean, I think Jalen had a trade market. I don't think it was 30 teams, but I do think there was several teams that were saying were probably inquired about him. And it's just hard for me to believe that this is the best you could get. It's just hard to believe, because if you got, as I say, if you got Paul George and Edgecombe, I would say, okay, you got a guy you can build around in PJ Edgecombe. They didn't get that. They just got Paul George and two first-round picks and two second-round picks. That, for a fan base in Boston that's used to winning, that has been told that the Celtics are about winning. We're not about finance. They're about winning, getting championship 19, competing every season. This doesn't seem like it. And it's one thing last year to get under the second apron, move some aging guys, you know, play some younger guys and get a little bit more experience. But then to flip and do this, Celtic fans are going to start thinking, hey, maybe there's some salary things going on here, that maybe this new owner isn't up to spending as much as the previous ownership did. And that is a concern.
0: He's Gary Washburn. He covers the NBA for the Boston Globe. Gary, thank you so much. I know it was a crazy day for you. Thanks for making some time for us.
4: Hey, guys, thanks a lot. Anytime.
0: Great stuff there by Gary Washburn. Coming up next, how much trouble is the U.S. in when it will face Belgium next week without Flo Balogun? That is straight ahead right here on Game Night.
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30: 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I don't mind the move from Portland. 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
32: Absolute celebrations around the USA as the U.S. men's national team for the first time since 2002 have won a knockout game at the World Cup. 2-0 was the final score.
33: We expected the U.S. to beat Bosnia. They did exactly what we expected them to do. We didn't think it was going to be comfortable. It wasn't, but they got through the test very well.
34: This team didn't buckle. They didn't lose. They took it to a team like Bosnia, who's playing for the World Cup dreams. This is a big boy performance by Marcin Pochettino's men.
0: The U.S. men's national team got a big victory and punched their ticket to the round of 16. 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He's Matt Fontana. I'm Emmett Golden. 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This was SportsCenter is presented by Gusto. We saw the U.S. defeat Bosnia 2-0 today. Flo Balogun, who really has been the best player that the U.S. has had in the World Cup up to this point. He scored again. He got into the back of the net, but he also got a red card, and he will be suspended for the game against Belgium. Matt, let's hear from Jürgen Klinsmann, ESPN soccer analyst and former U.S. men's national team head coach. He was on ESPN FC, and he said there's a difference in superstar calls.
36: It looks a little bit kind of unfortunate, but if you're Messi, you don't get it called, you know. But if you're Balogun, you get it called, and that will, be a little bit of a disadvantage. But I think, you know, that the roster is so good. Also, Pepe coming on, or whoever plays in instead of him, they are talented enough to give Belgium a real fight and to make something happen there. I think they have absolute quality to beat Belgium, the Belgium of today. I would say it's a different version of a Belgium than 4 or 8 years ago, or 12 years ago even. And but it's doable. And I think they can take so many positives away from this game. No, huge compliment.
6: I saw it on social media. Messi did the same thing.
0: Like, exact same thing.
6: Exact as Balogun did, and there was no call on it. And I know people are upset because they want there to be the review. They can't do that when there's already the video review on the field. And it's kind of where it is. And it is a damper. It is, because I'm not saying that I'm not saying that Team USA should have any bias in this. I want it to be equal, but it's also like, you're at home. They're going on a good run. Like, everybody wants to see this. And like you said, he arguably their best player. I know Pulisic's their most popular player, but Balogun's been their best player while Pulisic has been out. That's just such a huge bummer. And especially my biggest thing again, I don't know soccer. You do. I'm deferring to you. But I'm gonna equate this to a flagrant in the NBA, right?
0: Right.
6: What's one of the things that they say in the NBA when you get a flagrant foul and they kick you out of the game, you get a flagrant too? Intent.
0: Mm-hmm.
6: Intent. You tried to do it. There's the flagrant one when you didn't mean to do it, but it was still egregious and all that. Sure, you want to call it egregious, that's fine. I don't know, E, maybe I'm wrong on that. Maybe red cards are just played.

0: is a red card. Now, if you play for Arsenal, maybe you don't get a red card. If you play for Tottenham, you get a red card. It's it doesn't make any sense. It's not fair at all. I would say it's one of the flaws of the game, because I do think intent should be the deciding factor on whether you get kicked out of a game or not. Everybody makes accidents, you know, like you don't intentionally mean to hurt people in any sport. You see a lot of accidents, unfortunately, when it comes to FIFA, the way that they govern this, intent means nothing at all. And that's the disappointing part about it.
1: It is, and the good news is Team USA's got a couple of days to try to figure it out. They're going to have to sit down, kind of come up with that plan of attack. Hopefully come back if you're able to advance. And you're favored against Belgium. You're favored even on DraftKings without Balogun out there. So I'm going to stay positive about it. Again, it takes a little off the game, which sucks, but I'm still going to really look forward to Monday.
0: Yeah, he's Matt Fontana. I'm Emmett Golden. This is game night. The one thing the men's national team does have is Christian Pulisic. Let's hear from Jorgen Klinsmann again, ESPN soccer analyst and former U.S. men's national team head coach. He was on ESPN FC and talked about Pulisic's performance.
2: I double him all the time. They are very, very, and leave space open then for Tyler Adams, for Weston McKennie, for Malik Tillman to go in their spaces and make something happen. So Christian gets all the focus. You know, as soon as he gets the ball, you can clearly see that they double him right away, no matter if he's in the middle or he comes from the left side. But for him, it was extremely important to get into the game. Nonetheless, I mean, getting a rhythm, having fights, you know, having the one against one battles, you know, because we don't know yet at what physical condition he really is in. And it was good to see him going almost all the way through. And that looks good now. Now comes the next hurdle, big hurdle with Belgium. But what I saw today gives me confidence for the next game.
1: And that was Jurgen Klinsmann talking about Christian Pulisic's game today. I agree, and that's what Pulisic's going to have to be, that playmaker, and maybe even now a goal scorer of having to step up without Balogun out there. But, like, he talked about the spacing. It's so clear, too. Like, there's a lot of teams that look at it when he gets it. It just changes for them on what they want to be able to do, and it is opening up some space for some other guys.
0: Yeah, and the thing about Pulisic, and this is a much better men's team where a lot of guys are playing overseas in the Premier League and La Liga and League One in just different big time leagues. But you could tell when Pulisic gets the ball on his feet, it's different. You know, the speed is different, the vision is different. He's clearly the best player, and every other team in the world, they go, we gotta stop him. You know, Weston McKennie is great. Weston McKennie is my favorite player. But everybody goes, we need to stop Pulisic. Flo Balogun has been amazing. Everybody says, we got to stop Pulisic. That's just the way that it goes. And, you know, you need him, and you need him to be a star. He's Matt Fontana. I'm Emmett Golden. This is Game Night. Coming up next, why the health of Joel Embiid is suddenly much less important in Philadelphia.
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14: A jam-packed day in the NBA, and it started with a big headline out of Boston. The Boston Celtics are trading Finals MVP Jaylen Brown to the Philadelphia 76ers. In return, Boston will receive Paul George, two first-round picks, one in 2028, one in 2031, and two second-round selections, according to our own Shyam Charania. The Celtics weren't done there. Fresh off of helping the New York Knicks win an NBA championship, free agent center Mitchell Robinson agrees to a three-year, $47.4 million contract with Boston. The deal includes a player option for the third season. And the Lakers didn't waste any time getting their roster together after LeBron James' departure. ESPN reports the Lakers have acquired center Walker Kessler from the Utah Jazz in exchange for two future first-rounders and two pick swaps. Also, veteran Tobias Harris has a new home. The 33-year-old has agreed to a two-year, $31 million contract with the San Antonio Spurs. Today at the World Cup, the United States beat Bosnia 2-0. They will play Belgium, who beat Senegal earlier today, 3-2. The two teams will play on Monday. England beat the Congo with a brace from Harry Kane, 2-1. Let's take a look at Major League Baseball and the games that are final. The Guardians beat the Rangers 9-4. The White Sox fell to the Orioles 6-1, and the Cubs blew out the Padres 23-3. Coming up next, more on the big trade in the NBA with myself, Emmett Golden, and Matt Fontana on game night.
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16: The Celtics. Celtics are trading Jaylen Brown to the Sixers for Paul George, 2 first-round picks and 2 second-round draft picks.
17: The East is an arms race right now.
18: 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I thought this was a team that would barely get into the, to that play-in area. 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I'm not ready to put them in the conversation with New York here, but I do think it puts them back in the top six conversation here.
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14: 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He's Matt Fontana. I'm Emmett Golden, and we are presented by Progressive Insurance. 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Andrew, we appreciate you joining us tonight. So when they're unveiling that Mike Gansey statue?
19: Well, they have to move aside the Sam Hinkie statue first that some Sixers fans put up there for ungodly reasons. But the Mike Gansey statue or Bob Myers, not totally sure yet who, one of those statues will be put up because now all of a sudden the Sixers fandom, the Sixers livelihood in Philadelphia is back up and running.
20: Andrew, this is absolute and utter highway robbery. I mean, we've seen nothing but the same thoughts on social media. Just when you actually look at the trade itself, are you still shocked that they were able to get this done and bring Jaylen Brown in for Paul George and some picks?
19: Absolutely. I don't think it's real yet. I put out a joke on social media, but I was also kind of serious. My dad, I love him to death. I'm actually down the shore right now on vacation, and my dad told me that the Sixers landed Jaylen Brown, and I thought he fell for another one of those AI posts that are all over Facebook these days. And I was like, you're full of it, dude. Like, that didn't actually happen. And no, it actually happened. And the fact that they traded away Paul George for 2 first-round picks, and I get it. One of those first-round picks might be that Clippers pick. And we know with Kawhi going to Toronto, that could be a really, really valuable pick down the road. But right now, the Sixers still have Joel Embiid, and they have 2 rising stars in Tyrese Maxey and B.J. Edgecombe. And the fact that they were able to land a superstar in Jaylen Brown, right? Like, they didn't land a guy that could be a part of the team. They landed a guy that could lead this team, a guy that has championship, experience, a guy that, by the way, just this past season in Boston was the reason why they're one of the top seeds in the Eastern Conference. Everybody thought that Jason Tatum being hurt would be meaning that Boston's going to be a 5th or 6th or 7th seed. They're one of the top seeds in the Eastern Conference because of him. And the fact that he can go alongside those two young guards. By the way, you have Joel Embiid still a part of the mix. I can't believe that this happened. And did Boston really think that Paul George was their missing piece? With all due respect to Paul George, he had a great playoff series against them. Did they think that Paul George was the reason that's going to lead them to the championship again? I'm amazed. I can't believe it.
14: What was the bigger surprise, that you got Jaylen Brown, or that the Boston Celtics were the ones that you guys were trading with the 76ers?
19: I'm going to guess the fact that the Sixers land Jaylen Brown, because who was actively trying to trade Jaylen Brown? And we'll eventually find out the story, right? Like, why did Jaylen Brown and Boston sour? I know that there's been rumors for like 2 or 3 years between him and Jason Tatum. Nobody could really get to the bottom of it. So eventually we'll get that out there. But still, as of right now, the minute of me talking to you guys, Jaylen Brown leaving Boston is the bigger surprise than Boston wanting Paul George, I guess, because again, Paul George is still showing some sort of ability to go out there, have good series. He did that against Boston in that 7-game series between the Sixers and the Celtics. He showed that he could still play. I thought that Paul George would be a movable asset for Philadelphia, much more so than Joel Embiid. Paul George, 2 years left on his contract. Joel Embiid, 3 years left on his contract. So I thought if anybody was going to be moved, it would have been Paul George. But for a star like Jaylen Brown, did not expect that. I thought if anything, it would have been for another bad contract for another team, and Philadelphia would just hope, all right, maybe we get 1 year left, or we could just make something happen with this team going forward. But the fact that the Sixers got Jaylen Brown, that's the bigger surprise.
20: And Andrew, I'm sure Philly, with beating the Boston in the playoffs, seeing the ascension of VJ Edgecombe so quickly, I know it's eventually always going to come back to Embiid's health and how much he can play. But with this move, Philly, they have to be feeling like they're in contention to make the finals this year, right?
19: Yeah, unfortunately, we always feel like we're in contention because of the fact that Joel Embiid, when healthy, is still that superstar player. I mean, there was a stretch of games this year where he was averaging over 30 points per game, and then he had another freak injury. It was the appendectomy. So Philadelphia fans always think that we are in contention if Joel Embiid is healthy, and that's the biggest if. But here's the big deal with this trade. You don't need Joel Embiid to be healthy. Right, like Jaylen Brown can be the guy that can lead this team. And you still have a superstar in Tyrese Maxey. The guy was an all-star starter this year. You still have a rising, I don't want to say star yet. I don't want to put too many expectations on BJ Edgecombe. But you have a young, rising, perennial all-star in BJ Edgecombe to go alongside those two guys. So even if you put Joel Embiid aside, I almost want to say forget Joel Embiid. It's a very hard thing to forget because of the money that he's making, the fact that he's still here for another 3 years, the fact that he's a former MVP, the fact that he can still go out there and average 30-10 if he wanted to, if he could. But if you put him to the side and if you just forget about Joel Embiid for a second, Jaylen Brown with Tyrese Maxey and VJ Edgecombe and the role players that they have alongside him and LeBaron Filon Jr. they selected in the first round this year. If you just put that roster in front of you and you forget Joel Embiid, you're still talking about a playoff team and hopefully a mid-seed, you know, fourth, fifth, or sixth seed in the Eastern Conference. And you know what happens in the playoffs? Anything can happen. So this is a huge step forward for the Sixers and the fans that think there's still life moving forward for the Philadelphia 76ers in 2026 and 27.
1: He's Andrew Sauchunas, a 97.5, the Fanatic. I'm Emmett Golden alongside Matt Fontana. Where does this put the 76ers in the Eastern Conference? There have been a lot of teams that got better so far.
19: Look, the Knicks are still the Knicks, and Boston's still going to be good. I question just how good they are. I thought they were so good because of Jason Tatum and Jaylen Brown. Cleveland's still going to win a lot of games during the regular season. I'm surprised you guys haven't asked me about Dean Wade so far in this talk.
1: Oh, it was coming. Don't worry about it.
19: But, you know,
20: I'm too hurt to think about it, to be honest with you. I didn't want to bring it up.
19: It was a nice move for the Sixers.
20: Yeah, I like it. It was a great move. We got paid. A little paid job there for Dean Wade.
19: Exactly. So, look, I still view them as a top four seed, and I've always viewed them as that, as long as Joel Embiid's healthy. But with Jaylen Brown, as I was just telling you guys, with Jaylen Brown, I can still view them as a top four seed in the Eastern Conference. There's still some teams that you look at always, right? We always look at the Orlando Magic. Will this be the year that they put things together and they stay healthy? Obviously, Detroit's going to be up there in the top half. The Eastern Conference, it's funny, guys, right? The Western Conference has always been that conference where we looked at as so deep and, man, you could be the 10th seed and still have a winning record. The Eastern Conference has all of a sudden become a very top-heavy conference where you're going, all right, 1-6 could all kind of be in that mix. So I still view the Sixers as a top four seed, and it's all about health. And if they are healthy, they will forever be a contender until we, you know, find out Joel Embiid has another ailment.
1: All right, bigger pickup, Dean Wade or Jaylen Brown?
19: That's a really good question. I'm going to lean with Jaylen Brown in this instance, but I will say Sixers have been without a power forward for, like, my entire life. So Dean Wade being there is a pretty big move for Philadelphia, but I'll go with Jaylen Brown here.
1: Sounds good.
20: LeBron's available too, Andrew, I guess, you know, if you really
1: shoot for the stars, right?
20: He's got to be peaked on that interest, doesn't he?
19: I was on the air July 1st, 2018 on 97.5 The Fanatic. This was before I had my cushy morning show gig. So I was still working weekends, and I was on till midnight, and it was like 11 o'clock at night when the news broke that LeBron signed with the Lakers, and I was devastated. We stayed on the air for an extra 2 hours breaking down the LeBron James signing with L.A. and not with Philadelphia. And for all these years, 8 years later, I still look at it and I go, you know, LeBron makes sense with this team. He fits with Joel Embiid. He fits with Tyrese Maxey. At the time, he fit with Ben Simmons. So why not? Make it happen. If LeBron's chasing rings at this point, why not Philadelphia?
1: Well, Andrew, thank you so much for joining us, and enjoy, man. Looks like business is picking up with the 76ers.
19: I love it. Thanks, guys. I appreciate it.
1: He's Andrew Sauchunas from 97.5 The Fanatic, and right here on ESPN Radio, I'm Emmett Golden alongside Matt Fontana. Coming up next, will the U.S. be able to take down Belgium on Monday in the round of 16? That's straight ahead on ESPN Radio.
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31: Team for the first time since 2002 have won a knockout game at the World Cup. 2-0 was the final score.
32: We expected the U.S. to beat Bosnia. They did exactly what we expected them to do. We didn't think it was going to be comfortable. It wasn't, but they got through the test very well.
33: This team didn't buckle. They didn't lose. They took it to a team like Bosnia who's playing for the World Cup dreams. This is a big boy performance by Mauricio Pochettino's men.
1: Team
14: USA wins their second ever game in the knockout phase. 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I'm Emmett Golden alongside Matt Fontana. 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Today, United States, actually last night on the East Coast, the United States beat Bosnia 2-0. Flo Balogun scores, gets a red card. He will be suspended for Monday. And after, Matt, if I had not seen Belgium play the way they play today, I would say it's been a good run. You know, I would go, hey, man, U.S., you did us all proud. You won a game in the knockout phase. It's a great step. But Belgium looks like they could be beaten. They are old. They have some big-time names. I think of Kevin De Bruyne, who has won so much with Man City in the Premier League. And Lukaku, he's another guy, just tons of winning, but all these guys are kind of in the twilight of their career, and they look like it. I feel like the U.S. has a great chance of going further than they've ever gone before in the World Cup.
20: Yeah, on DraftKings Sportsbook, I was just looking it up right now, updated tonight, Team USA minus a 130 favorite there. So mm-hmm. I think that probably changed with Balogun getting the red card. It might even be, you know, maybe the 150, maybe a little higher there for Team USA. But they're like England and Mexico are the same exact odds. England is a minus 130 favorite over Mexico, with Mexico being a plus 105 dog. Belgium is a plus 105 dog with Team USA being a minus 130 favorite. So it's like England and Mexico. I know that one's a little different because people are a little off kilter about how England played today too. But most off people are like, oh, England should be able to take care of that. So I kind of feel the same about Team USA. I maybe worried more, E, about just the change with not having a flow out there mm-hmm. and what that might do of just, you know, strategy, timing, feel. But then I also thought about, I'm like, that's probably good they got some of those guys in that Turkey game to yeah. get some run for these guys to get them out there and be ready to go. You know, we talked earlier, it might be Pepe that gets the call. He might have to come in, but at least those guys got a little bit of run early, so they've got some experience playing in this tournament and things like that. But you're just going to look at your other players, too. Christian Pulisic's probably top on that list and go, going to need a little more out of you on Monday if we want to move on.
14: Let's hear from Jeremy Schapp, ESPN host, and get his overall thoughts on the state of the U.S. men's national team.
0: Overall, you have to take it in the context of the entire team performance, constantly putting pressure on Bosnia, that feeling in the first half that although they weren't breaking through, eventually they would. The dam would break. And, you know, the U.S. did what it had to do against a tough, resilient, physical Bosnian team. And, you know, you got to say, look, they're advancing, they're thriving, they're scoring, they're doing it in different ways. But you also have to look, you know, let's be honest, you're right, at the quality of the competition. You know, Bosnia is a small country. You know, Paraguay, Australia, you know, the most skilled opponent they played, Turkey, beat them, albeit with an entirely different lineup, a reserve team essentially playing for the U.S. So you factor, you know, that differently in your calculations. But Belgium is a different kind of challenge. You know, incredibly skilled players. I mean, so many guys, it's not quite the golden generation, you know, from 2014 and 2018, but, you know, you've still got guys left over from that generation like De Bruyne and Lukaku, and you've got Doku, who's just terrific and gave them so much trouble when they played the friendly a couple months ago and defeated the U.S. 5-1. So it's just an entirely different kind of challenge that we're talking about in the round of 16.
20: And I do think a lot about that, E, of Jeremy Schapp talking about the situation for Team USA as they get ready to go for Belgium. And the thing is, Team USA, they play the inferior opponents like he's talking about, right? Like, they'll say, we can't knock who's on your schedule. You can't knock who you play. So, again, I give Team USA credit for handling their business And like he said, Turkey was probably the best team they played, but that wasn't the lineup that Team USA was going to put out there. And they got some other reserves and guys that normally would substitute in some runs. So that's where I'm not looking at that overly concerned either. I get what Jeremy's saying, and I agree with him. You want to have all, you know, attention forward here. This is not a team that you just roll the ball out and be able to run over them and be done with it. You've advanced this far. And I do very much feel like, I mean, this sounds like Captain Obvious, but here we're, like, I feel very much this team is vibing on wanting to go far. You're at home. You've captivated the nation. People are watching. People are having fun. That's got to be great motivation for them. And just take care of business on Monday. I think they will.
1: He's Matt Fontana. I'm Emmett Golden. This is Game Night on ESPN Radio. It took a brace from Harry Kane to get England the 2-1 victory over the Congo. This is a game where England was minus 1,000 on DraftKings before the game started, and they found themselves down 1-0 at halftime, and it was the first World Cup win when trailing at the half, and the third comeback win in the history of the World Cup for England. And we talked to Dan Thomas, host of ESPN FC. He joined us earlier on Game Night, and he didn't hold back how he felt about the way the English team is playing.
2: Mate, everyone is telling me altitude, if you've ever played in altitude, you can't breathe, going up the stairs is tiring and all this sort of stuff. And these are people who've all played at the Azteca, so obviously it's going to be a key problem. But even if it was on sea level, you know, England are so rubbish, it doesn't really matter. Mexico come into this as favourites. They were great yesterday, weren't they, against Ecuador. Really lively, great energy, looked good. England have looked the complete opposite throughout this tournament.
20: And it's tough because England, so well-known with some of the most well-known players in the tournament, and just the vibe, again, you know much more soccer than I do, the vibe I get is, yeah, that they just kind of are, like, not taking it serious, I guess, or maybe just not playing to their potential. I don't know.
1: So it's definitely not playing to their potential. I've watched the English squad in the Euros and in the World Cup a few times over the years, and it feels like they fold under the pressure. They are so talented. They are one of the best teams in the world. They always get to a point to where the expectations are fitting of a roster, of the roster that they have, and they just seem to shrink. Today, I saw it. When they're down 1-0 to the Congo, and it's like, what are you doing? You know, you got a star, some of the best world-class players all over the globe, and you could tell their composure was shot. Now, fortunately enough, they have one of the best strikers in the world in Harry Kane, Mr. Do-It-All, his second goal. You talk about a thing of beauty. It was out of this world, so he was able to put them on his back and get the win. I don't know if he's going to be able to do that against Mexico.
20: Right, or again and again and again. That's something you don't really want to rely on, which is hard to do. And that's where I think kind of tying it back to Team USA is, if Balogun's not going to be out there, then who is that going to be? And I'm not saying that he's Harry Kane, and I'm not saying anybody else on Team USA is. But, yeah, when you're in these moments, who's going to be able to kind of try to pull it out for you? And I'm sure England at this point would love to have that easy game, you know, that easy match where they're up a couple of goals and they can just kind of coast on through. I don't think they're going to be out with Mexico. Going to be supremely motivated, playing in their home country. There is that advantage here, Dan talked about, with them being at the altitude. So you kind of just throw it all in the bucket and mix it up and see what kind of comes out the other side. That's, I guess, the beauty of the World Cup is even when you have these games that you feel like you're easy to pick the winner, it never quite goes that way.
1: Yeah, there have already been a bunch of upsets. There's been some games that were really close that, you know, ultimately the better team won, but it wasn't easy. You know, you might see a few blowouts in group play. You're not going to see that, or you very rarely see that, I should say, in the knockout phase. In Mexico, along with Morocco, have been really two of the more impressive teams that I've seen in the World Cup this year, and playing at Azteca. And I mean, the altitude is the altitude, but it's funny, the English team, they came over, oh my God, it's so hot in America.
20: They were good practice, right?
1: Right.
20: Yeah.
1: Now it's, oh my God, we're going to be, you know, elevated. They are complaining a lot, and it's almost like they're looking for excuses. He's Matt Fontana. I'm Emmett Golden. This is Game Night. Coming up next, what NBA teams have improved themselves the most so far this summer?
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1: Big day for moves in the NBA, and there was a blockbuster. The Boston Celtics are trading Finals MVP Jaylen Brown to the Philadelphia 76ers. In return, Boston will receive Paul George, two first-round picks in 2028 and 2031, and two second-round selections, according to our own Shyam Charania. The Celtics also signed former New York Knicks, and he was a free agent, Mitchell Robinson. They agreed to a 3-year, $47.4 million contract with the Celtics. The deal includes a player option for the third season. And veteran forward Tobias Harris has a new home. The 33-year-old has agreed to a 2-year, $31 million contract with the San Antonio Spurs, spending the last two seasons with the Detroit Pistons. In the World Cup today, Team USA punched their ticket to the round of 16 after beating Bosnia 2-0. Belgium beat Senegal 3-2. Belgium will face the U.S. on Monday in the round of 16. England, it took a brace from Harry Kane to get by the Congo. That rounds out the scores from the World Cup. On to Major League Baseball, the Cubs beat the Padres by 20, 23-3. The Mets kept things closer with the Blue Jays losing 9-3. The Phillies down the Pirates 10-6. The Rays beat the Royals 4-0, and the Guardians outlast the Rangers 9-4. Coming up next, more on a wild day in the NBA with myself, Emmett Golden, and Matt Fontana on game night.
9: The Celtics agreed to trade star Jaylen Brown to the 76ers for Paul George, two first-round picks and two second-rounders.
11: The Jaylen Brown trade now puts them back in the top six conversation here.
15: This backcourt just got someone that is supercharged. They still have questions to fill to really make this a truly competitive roster against the best of the league, but right now they just got a big fish.
16: Jaylen Brown is going to be yet again an MVP candidate. The biggest question is going to remain. If Joel Embiid can be healthy, they can be one of the deadliest teams in the East.
1: The Celtics weren't the only team that made some moves today. It's game night on ESPN Radio, the ESPN app, SiriusXM Channel 80. I'm Emmett Golden alongside Matt Fontana. We are presented by Progressive Insurance. So we've been talking about it a lot tonight. The Celtics trade Jaylen Brown for Paul George, couple of picks, and that obviously grabbed the headlines. But Matt, today the Los Angeles Lakers got busy. LeBron told him yesterday, you go handle your business. I'm going to play just somewhere else. And they went and got the center that they were looking for and Walker Kessler from the Utah Jazz. But they didn't stop there. They got, let me try to get this right, Sandro Mamukelashvili. They got him. They got Quentin Grimes and Colin Sexton. What do you think about the new look Lakers?
20: I do like the Quentin Grimes signing a lot there. Walker Kessler, it seems like a little bit of an overpay there, because now what are you going to do with DeAndre Ayton? I mean, it's very clear that you're not going to keep both of them. I'm assuming they're going to move on from Ayton. He had a player option, pick that up, so that's like $9 million. So he's going to be on the trade block there. And it was a sign and trade, so they're going to get Walker Kessler on a four-year, $130 million contract. And then the Utah, they get back two unprotected picks. Yeah. In 2031 and 2033, and first-round swaps in 28 and 30. That's a lot for Walker Kessler. And I like Walker Kessler, and I think he's a good player. That's not Jokic, okay? That's not even Kessler.
1: They gave up more for Kessler than the 76ers gave up for Jaylen Brown.
20: 100%. Yeah. That's not Cat. I'm trying to think of the other like dynamic center. Obviously, Wemby's probably the gold standard there.
1: Right.
20: But even just somewhat comparable, I don't know. You know, that one I don't get. Like you said, with the other moves, just kind of ancillary. And I think they're probably, Rob Pelinka's got to be looking at this and saying, what can we do to build around Luka? Now that this is all in on Luka, and I don't want to say LeBron's out of the way, but it's now we're going to rebuild and reshape this team. That must be the vision that they have. But I think that was, I mean, welcome to free agency, I guess.
1: Oh, yeah.
20: Hey,
1: in the offseason of every sport, especially early on, everybody overpays.
20: You either overpay on
1: free agents, or you overpay when it comes to assets in a trade. The interesting thing, like I know Walker Kessler, I like the move. It works for them. I don't know if that makes them anywhere near as good as the Thunder or the Spurs, but I do think it helps them out. But they kind of locked themselves up for a while because they don't have a pick that they could trade for over 7 years now, first-round pick anyway, for over 7 years. So basically they have no assets to really trade other than the players that are currently on the team. So that's the one thing that made me question that move. Not that they went after him, not that they gave him a new contract. It's just that what happens if you need to do other things? You've kind of emptied the clip, for lack of a better term, to describe it. So I'm looking at the Lakers. I can't even bring myself to say they got better, because none of the guys they brought in today is LeBron, right? Like, listen, if Luka's out and Austin Reeves isn't 100%, Walker Kessler isn't putting the team on their back and winning a playoff series by himself like LeBron did this year. How much do you think the Lakers got better? If so, how much?
20: That's the thing. I don't know, because you're subtracting LeBron. I assume, again, you are going to subtract DeAndre Ayton at some point. I guess I could be wrong on that. And then a healthy Luka changes it. I mean, okay, so what did – they were in the play-in tournament last year. Were they not
1: the Lakers? The Lakers, in the first round of the playoffs, they faced the –
20: they were the four seed. I'm sorry. They were the four seed. It was 4-5 matchup.
1: First round of the playoffs, they played the Heat – I mean the Rockets. I'm sorry.
20: Right, and obviously they beat him. They beat him with LeBron and without Luka. That's the thing. I think they're a solid four seed. I think it's a solid 4-5 seed. I don't know if they're any better than what they were last year. And, yeah, you wanted probably a better results in the playoffs, but I'd sit there and say, yeah, they're probably – like, the Timberwolves, I think, improved. The Nuggets, nothing so far. Spurs, nothing really so far. Thunder, nothing really so far. Spurs had a signing today. Who did the Spurs get?
1: They got Tobias Harris,
20: I do. I'm with you on that. I love that. Tobias Harris going to the Spurs. But they were the two seed, so I think they're kind of there. So it's kind of status quo all over, and the Lakers made a lot of moves, but I think they're kind of in the same place, probably more preparing for the future than maybe this upcoming season.
1: I'll tell you who has not gotten better outside of the Boston Celtics. The Detroit Pistons. You know, they lost Tobias Harris. They lost Duncan Robinson as well. They're not going to let Jalen Duren go anywhere, but that's cool. They haven't added anybody. So they were a team that I thought overachieved. Really good, but I thought overachieved. And I'm a big fan of J.B. Bickerstaff. I thought he did a great job, but he's going to have his work cut out for him even more because – They definitely haven't improved. They've taken a step back so far this offseason.
20: Yeah, the Jalen Durant thing is so weird because they seemed hell-bent that he was going to be out of there. And then all of a sudden they go, oh, wait, nope. And maybe,
1: well, he seemed hell-bent.
20: He wanted to get out of there. And maybe the trades just didn't come in the way that they thought it was going to. The market wasn't there. But yeah, Tobias Harris was their second leading scorer in the playoffs. And I like Cade Cunningham. Where's his help going to be? Where's his help going
1: to
20: be on that?
1: And that's why they lost to the Cavs in 7 because he didn't have any help. The Cavaliers couldn't stop Cade Cunningham. They couldn't stop him at all. It's just that Tobias Harris slowed down. And Jalen Duren just didn't show up. At all in the second round of the playoffs. So, the Pistons, they're in trouble. Obviously, the Heat are better. The Heat were in the play-in. They finished 10th in the East. They're better. I don't know if I have them as a championship contender, though.
20: They lose Norman Powell, which I think is a massive loss for them. They did sign – who's their point guard that they
1: signed? Tim Hardaway Jr.
20: It was Tim Hardaway Jr., that's right. So, that's fine to run the point because obviously we're going two bigs when it's Bam and Giannis. Maybe a little more floor stretching needed. We'll see. I'm kind of with you. I just think, again, 6 seed, 5 seed is kind of where they got
1: Bobby Portis. Right, he came over with Giannis. They did extend Andrew Wiggins. So, they're not a bad team by any means.
20: No, are
1: they up there with the Knicks? No. The Raptors? Probably not. I mean, the Raptors getting Kawhi, that was gigantic.
20: Yeah, that was. And Ingram on that trade, I really thought it might be R.J. Barrett in that. It certainly wasn't going to be Scottie Barnes, and I was wondering if it was going to be Emmanuel Quickley. Mm-hmm. The fact that it was Ingram, I kind of see what the Raptors are doing. I kind of like it. You know what I mean? Like, of all the trade options that you would have had to be able to get Kawhi, the more I thought about it, because initially I was like, I can't give up Brandon Ingram. And now I'm like, okay, I actually like what you're doing here because you kept your young core. Not that Brandon Ingram was super old by any stretch of the imagination, but you basically are keeping your younger guys and trading out Brandon Ingram for a little older Kawhi.
1: Yeah.
20: Yeah, as far as, like, Brandon Ingram's 28, Kawhi's, what, 34?
1: Mm-hmm.
20: While the rest of those guys are still in their early to mid-20s. So I kind of, the more I thought about that Raptors move, the more I think that was actually the right one to make.
1: And then the Timberwolves bringing in LaMelo Ball, I think LaMelo is a video game player, like basketball sure. player. Like, he can score, he can light it up, he shoot, do all that. He makes some crazy shots. But he's throughout his career, he's done that with zero expectations. You go to the Timberwolves, and you have expectations to get to the playoffs and go further than the first round. You know, it was just the Hornets were like, man, we had a great season, you know, last year, just going on a run late and getting in the playoffs. Now, all of a sudden, when you – like, is he going to take a one-leg, fall-away, half-court shot, you know, down three with Ant-Man on the, you know, on the floor? Like, there are going to be expectations. I think he's a good player. I don't know if he's a winner, if that makes any sense.
20: Yeah, and that's where he's just going to have to play that compliment to Ant. And I do think that this is just a prayer. Like, I don't want to say Hail Mary, but you're just trying to appease Ant to keep him around. The Iodosumu, they got him in the season, but then they signed him to a contract extension. And you could tell that that was a priority for them. I like that, too. You know, losing Naz Reid, that stings, but I think you're just going into it saying our rotation of guys is going to have to come playoff time. Like, I know Naz Reid is a massive part of that, but we're just going to have to go all in with the starters that we have. So the Timberwolves are up there. You know, I don't know. It's like them, the Heat, and the 76ers, I think, are probably the most improved to me. There's a world, I would say, the Timberwolves.
1: I got to see it. I got to see it with the Timberwolves.
20: Raptors, too. Raptors got to be on that list, too. I sold them short. It's got to be. I'm kind of with you. Like, the Wolves, right now on paper, sure, it looks like they might be number one, but I'm with you. I need to see it on the court.
1: He's Matt Fontana. I'm Emmett Golden. This is Game Night. Coming up next, we'll go all the way up. It's right here on ESPN Radio.
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0: Insurance. It is time for us to do what we do every night, and that is to go all the way up.
1: All the way up on game night.
2: Nothing can stop me. I'm all the way up.
0: We'll start off with a score that I thought ESPN.com was tweaking when I first looked at it. But no, it's real. The Cubs put BTA, if you know, you know, to the Padres tonight.
3: Dansby Swanson, the batter, hits a fly ball into deep left center, back toward the wall, grand slam. Dansby Swanson with a grand slam to left. He has three home runs and eight runs batted in for the day. And the Cubs lead 22-3.
2: Nothing can stop me. I'm all the way up.
4: As you heard there on the Cubs radio network, that was Dansby Swanson's third home run of the game. Cubs 23 runs, the most in a game since 1995. For the Padres, allowing 23 runs, that is tied for the most in franchise history. Cubs hit eight home runs as a team, which tied the most for a single game in franchise history. It's also like, you know, that's the Cubs. It's not like it's the Washington Nationals or some expansion team. It's like, that's the Cubs. It goes back quite a while.
0: No doubt. No doubt. Phillies took on the Pirates, and Trey Turner got busy.
5: The 0-1. Breaking ball. Hit in the air. Deep left field. Going back is Callahan. Looking up at the wall. It's gone. And Trey Turner homers again. This time a three-run home run off Paul Skeens. And the Phillies with a five spot in the second, lead at 5-0.
2: Nothing can stop me. I'm all the way up.
4: Sports Radio 94 WIP on the call. Three straight games for Trey Turner getting a home run. But the other side, Paul Skeens, that's his fourth start of less than five innings pitched this season. He only had five starts over the last 2 years combined, and the Pirates have lost nine straight Paul Skeens starts.
0: Man,
4: that is one shy of tying the longest streak for a reigning Cy Young winner. The Twins lost 10 straight for Jim Perry back in 1971.
0: The Tigers took on the Yankees. It took extra innings to finish this, and we've heard a bunch of home runs. Let's make base hits great again.
5: The 1-1. Ground ball and a base hit into right field. Green is in. Lee coming home. Throw not in time. Head first slide. Throw to second. Goes into center field, and Torkelson will score. McKinstry over to third. Three runs in for the Tigers and a 6-2 lead in the 11th. McKinstry delivers.
2: Nothing can stop me. I'm all the way up.
4: 97.1, the ticket on the call there. Yankees, seven straight losses. That is the longest active streak in baseball. The second longest streak that they've had under Aaron Boone. That's also the 12th straight game for the Yankees, scoring four or fewer runs. That ties their longest streak since 1990.
0: The Rays took on the Royals tonight. And Junior Caminero, man, I feel like I got deja vu.
6: And now the hottest man on the planet, Junior Caminero. Now the first pitch to him. High drive deep to left field. He's done it again. Over the bullpen and left. A first pitch. Two-run homer by Junior Caminero. And the Rays have a 2-0 lead right from the jump.
2: Nothing can stop me. I'm all the way up.
4: 620 WDAE. That is now six straight games for Junior Caminero with a home run. And at 22 years, 361 days, everybody wish him a happy birthday next week. He's the youngest player since 1900 to have six straight games with a home run.
0: The Brewers took on the Reds tonight, and PSA, it's not RBIs, it's RBI.
5: The 0-1. And Mitchell, a liner into left center field. That's going to get down and plug the gap. Around third is Vaughn. He will score. Mitchell not stopping at second. He's digging for three, and he's going to be in there. Brewers take a 3-2 lead on an RBI triple from Garrett Mitchell.
2: Nothing can stop me. I'm all the way up.
4: Talk 650 KSTE on the call. Garrett Mitchell went 4-for-4 in this game, including two doubles and that go-ahead triple there in the seventh. That was his first career four-hit game.
0: Let's take a look at the Rockies taking on the Marlins.

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2: Mackenzie Gore, hands just below the chest, sets, fires. Swung on, hit high in the air to deep right. Durant's back, track, wall, gone! David Fry gets that most needed huge hit. A 3-run home run to right. It's a 5-run inning.
3: They needed it. We needed it all. 7-3 for the Guards. They get the win. WTAM 1100 there on the call. Guards, 9 runs at home. That's the most they've had since May 17th at Progressive Field. That's not good.
1: Not good at all. And we wrap things up with the Nationals and the Red Sox. James Woods went deep from 3.
4: Gordon swings and drives one. Deep left center field. This is way back. This ball is off the top of the monster. Cams down. They have just signaled a home run for James Wood. It is gone. Goodbye. Off the top of the monster, just beyond, and Karam's back in. For James Wood, his 22nd home run. That gives him 55 runs batted in, and it gives the Nationals a double-digit scoring day at Fenway Park.
5: Nothing can stop me. I'm all the way up.
3: Nationals Radio Network, it was a 10-2 win for Washington over Boston. James Wood with that home run, that was his 9th opposite field home run this season. That is the most in the National League.
1: And that is all the way up. A big, big day in sports today. I don't know if tomorrow could outdo today. It's going to be pretty, pretty tough. I feel
3: Wait
1: like
3: till
1: we're...
3: LeBron decides.
1: That's where I was going.
3: Put that.
1: Yeah. We're back on Bron watch. Now, listen, LeBron, I start my vacation in about how long we got, Josiah? How many seconds?
3: 4 minutes.
6: Like 20.
1: All right, 20 seconds. All right, I start my vacation in like 20 seconds. So, Bron, don't you dare
6: now
1: wait
6: 10.
1: Until after the 4th of July. He's Matt Fontana. I'm Emmett Golden. This is Game Night. Coming up next, SportsCenter all night right here on ESPN Radio.
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12: 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The AUSL on

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10: U.S. soccer looks to continue their World Cup run as they face Bosnia.
11: Matt Breach was never really tested. This was a big boy performance from Mauricio Pochettino, and one that I think he should be very proud of his men for.
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12: They still have questions to fill to really make this a truly competitive roster against the best of the league, but right now, they just got a big fish.
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13: Wheeler kicks the pitch. Swing and a miss, got him. Breaking ball. And Griffin becomes the ninth strikeout victim of the night for Zach Wheeler.
10: The slumping Yankees look to snap their six-game skid.
14: 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See ya. A home run for Rosario.
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16: 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Yeah, big weekend coming up for America. Birthday celebrations, concerts, fireworks, you name it. And still a national team to pull for. In the World Cup, U.S. with a 2-0 shutout of Bosnia on Wednesday. Anything but a cakewalk. U.S. getting a goal from Balogun in the 45th minute. Then he's sent off in the 64th minute with a red card. Team USA playing down a man for the final half hour plus. They do get a goal off a direct kick in the 82nd minute from Malik Tillman and pull out the 2-0 win. ESPN analyst and former U.S. men's national team coach, Jürgen Klinsmann.
17: Well, I'm absolutely deserved win, and 2-0 is always a special result, obviously, for the U.S. men's national team. Fantastic going through to the round of 16 now. Winning this knockout match is kind of psychologically extremely important. I think they were very professional. They were focused. They were smart in many occasions, that leave aside maybe the red card, and they got the job done. I mean, it's fantastic. I think it gives them even more confidence now going into the next knockout, a big match against Belgium. And this was really fun to watch this U.S. team, that they didn't let Bosnia into that game at all. You know, they dictated the tempo. Obviously kept on going. And even after the red card then for Balogun, they kept going and looked for a second goal. So there's so many positives to take away from this game. It really gives you the feeling that there's far more to come.
16: U.S. wins, but about that red card for Balogun.
17: It looks a little bit kind of unfortunate, but if you're Messi, you don't get it called, you know. But if you're Balogun, you get it called, and that will, be a little bit of a disadvantage. But I think, you know, that the roster is so good. Also, Pepe coming on, or whoever plays in instead of him, they are talented enough to give Belgium a real fight and to make something happen there. I think they have absolute quality to beat Belgium. The Belgium of today, I would say, it's a different version of a Belgium than 4 or 8 years ago, or 12 years ago even. And but it's doable. And I think they can take so many positives away from this game. No, huge compliment.
16: Team USA getting the victory in the round of 32, advancing to the round of 16, advancing to that round for the fourth straight World Cup appearance and seventh time overall, second knockout stage win in World Cup team history, the first since 2002 round of 16 against Mexico. Balogun sent off in the 64th minute. He becomes the first player to score a goal and receive a red card in World Cup knockout stage action since Zinedine Zidane against Italy in the final in 2006. Balogun missing the final 30 minutes plus of this one. He'll have to sit out the round of 16. ESPN analysts and former Team USA members Jeff Cameron and Breck Shea.
0: You got to see maybe if there's a sub. I like how they left him in. Christian slid in the middle. Mm-hmm. Lick Tillman slid on the left. And they picked it up a notch. It didn't look like they were down a man.
18: Right.
0: Obviously, it's disappointing. I don't agree with it. But they didn't skip a beat. They kept mm-hmm. going. They were playing. They fought hard. And they even scored another goal. Actually, mm-hmm. two. One was called back. One was a great finish.
18: But they stepped up as a team. It gave them a little bit more energy. The questions have been, have we suffered enough? Have we endured enough pressure? We stepped up, we rise to the occasion, mm-hmm. and we showed what Americans are all about. As a unit, we fought for one another, and it was a beautiful thing to watch.
19: The call itself, what do you think?
18: That's absolutely ludicrous.
19: Okay.
18: I mean, the call was diabolical, I'm going to be honest with you. We've seen, I mean, if you look at it, there was no intention.
19: They're battling, you're flailing.
18: Yeah. You know, he's trying to step in, win the ball. The defender steps in, tries to win it. And he comes down. He's not trying to hurt or break the guy's ankle.
0: It's not malicious.
18: It's not malicious mm-hmm. whatsoever. And then all of a sudden you see that it's then you can go back to the first game of the World Cup.
19: Yeah, there it is.
18: Messi does something. It's mm-hmm. not called. He goes over and gives him a little pat and says, sorry, that's not called. So the inconsistency there for me, it's just a poor decision by the referee. I think he had a nightmare of a game. Mm, they've been pretty good this World Cup.
0: I mean, I think this is where VAR gets it wrong. Like, if you watch the play live, it's nothing happened. It's just two people battling for the ball. Mm-hmm. It's when you take a picture of something and you look at it over and over, it looks awful. But I mean, if you try to body somebody, you take a step, you got to land, right?
19: Exactly.
0: And yes, he's going to be missed. He's going to be missed.
16: And the U.S. does advance, third ever win against a UEFA opponent in World Cup action, first since 2002 against Portugal. And Team USA now gets Belgium. And what a comeback. Belgium trailed 2-0 after the 85th minute. They become the first team. They beat Senegal 3-2 after extra time. They become the first team in World Cup history to win a match after trailing by multiple goals in the final 5 minutes of regulation. The 86th minute or later, they advance with the 3-2 win on Wednesday to get a matchup with Team USA. MLS on Apple TV analyst Keith Costigan earlier on ESPN Radio.
20: I don't think Belgium have looked good all tournament long. They don't really have a number 9. The one other thing to point out here is we played Belgium in March, and they absolutely played us off the park, beat us hands down. We're so much the better team. We look so different since then. They look so different since then. I don't think we're ever going to get a better opportunity hosting an understrength, an underwhelming Belgium team in the World Cup to move on to the quarterfinals. We have to get it done. It's going to be more difficult without Flo Balogun, but I give us every chance of... I don't even know if you'd call it upset. I guess you would because of Belgium's history, but this is the end of their golden generation, not the beginning. We're not in the primetime version of it. They're very, very beatable. They're not the team they were a few months ago. I give us every opportunity of winning and going on to a first quarterfinal since 2002.
16: U.S. and Belgium with the wins on Wednesday to force their matchup this weekend. Meanwhile, Mexico now knows who they will be playing, and it'll be England. England with a 2-1 win over Congo. England advancing to the round of 16 for the third straight World Cup, sixth time in the last seven editions. Harry Kane, both goals for England in the 75th minute and in the 86th minute. ESPN FC analyst Craig Burley and Kieran Gibbs.
1: It could have been a real shock if it wasn't for the one and only Harry Kane, who has yet again put the country on his back and got us through to the next round. Big sigh of relief, spared us some embarrassment, but I have to say, we have to give them credit because they've got the job done. It wasn't easy. They've had to dig deep, but I think from a performance standpoint, we have to do much better.
21: Harry Kane's a brilliant player. It's two great goals. He's now got the record for all England goals. He's got more goals than Pele at a World Cup and all that sort of nonsense. He hasn't won a World Cup, and he's unlikely to do so because he plays for England. But let's not forget, he took a dive for the penalty as well. So he's not perfect, and England really huffed and puffed, and they struggled. They struggled defensively. They struggled in the wide areas. I was surprised he didn't bring Morgan Rogers on, but he got away with it. He struggled in the right back position, where Jed Spence struggled a little bit. There's no Trent Alexander-Arnold. Reece James is injured, but he knew that was going to happen before the tournament started. I saw nothing today from England that tells me they're going to go to Mexico City and win that game. Absolutely nothing. If you'd asked me before the tournament, Mexico, England, I would have said, I'm tipping the scales towards England because they have too much quality. The tournament has told me thus far that that narrative has changed. Messi's got Argentina, you know, Brazil's got Vinicius Jr., France has got the ball, but England at least can hang their hat on. Yeah. They have a brilliant, brilliant, and I mean brilliant footballer up front who not only scores goals, but he leads the team. And I jokingly talked about he fell over for the penalty or the penalty non-call, which he did. He is, without a doubt, just the guy that England are hanging their hat on to get them out of hole when they're in trouble. And they were in trouble today.
16: Harry Kane, 5 goals in this tournament, 13 for his career in the World Cup, tied now for 6th most by a man in tournament history. He passes Pele into that tie for 6th. 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
22: The Celtics are trading Jaylen Brown to the Sixers. For the Celtics, they tried to trade for Giannis. They missed out, but ever since then, they continue to have trade talks.
23: It's something Philadelphia had to do. This was a team that was outside of the play-in.
16: It's been talked about quite a bit. Jaylen Brown now has a new home, and it's in the division, in the conference, landing with the Sixers. In Philadelphia, Sixers are sending Paul George 2 first-round picks and 2 second-round selections to Boston in order to complete the deal. Boston had spent recent days looking elsewhere for a trade partner, but it's the deal in Philly that they wind up taking. Surprise? ESPN insider Shams Charania.
24: We all, behind the scenes, saw it coming that the Celtics were going to be pulling the plug on this max duo of Jaylen Brown and Jason Tatum. They've already offered Jaylen Brown twice. In 2022, they offered him for Kevin Durant in a blockbuster potential trade. Then this summer, they offered him for Giannis Antetokounmpo. And so the thought around the Celtics was either we're going to trade Giannis for a premium player, or we're going to trade for Giannis, who's a premium player, or we're going to go get an abundance of draft picks. But why now? 3 years left on Jaylen Brown's contract, and I'm told Jaylen Brown never requested a trade, and yet over the last couple weeks, they shopped him relentlessly. There were multiple conversations that the Celtics would have with teams and really solicit offers from them. And there was a big extension decision coming up on the horizon. 2 years, upwards of $145 million. That this trade is a clear indication where the Celtics stood on that. That extension was probably not coming. And if it's not coming, where does that leave you with Jaylen Brown, who has already felt disrespected multiple different times? So as I went through these and tracked these contract talks, they set the bar so high in these talks, teams just did not meet that price, and that's exactly what we saw play out.
25: As you report, he didn't demand a trade. Why not just keep him? So what can the Celtics do now? What will they look like on opening night, you think?
24: That's the explanation everyone's waiting for, though. It's like, why now when you have 3 years left on the deal? And when you shop a player the way they shopped him around the league, the word gets around, and it got to a point where teams felt like the Celtics were yearning to make a deal. So the Celtics felt that they had to get rid of Jaylen Brown at this point. They felt that they had lost early the last 2 years in the playoffs, this season and last season, that this duo, they made a calculation through this move that they did not have faith in Jaylen Brown and Jason Tatum again moving forward. So they gained flexibility through this trade, one less year on Paul George's contract. They got draft capital as well. They will continue to be opportunistic. But you, when you trade a player of Jaylen Brown's caliber and the return that they got, the amount of text messages I got today about that's all, that's all Jaylen Brown went for, it goes to show the way they operated these trade conversations. At the end of the day, it did hurt his trade value at the end.
16: Bit of a head scratcher around the association, and that includes ESPN analyst Kendrick Perkins.
2: First of all, this is a sad day for the Boston Celtics. And as a former Celtic, I do not approve of this trade. If you're going to trade a guy that's a top 10 player, you at least got to get back a guy that's a top 15, top 20 player. And Paul George is not dead. Paul George hasn't been consistently good since I was skinny. And that's been a long damn time. When you talk about Jaylen Brown, your former finals MVP, conference finals MVP, NBA champion, coming off his best season of his career, statistically, leading this team, past, you know, defeating all the odds, they were supposed to be in the tanking mode. This team finished second in the East, and I know things didn't work out like it was supposed to for us the way that the playoff run ended, but at the end of the day, if you're Brad Stevens, to me, he had already lost when he lost the Giannis sweepstakes to the Miami Heat. If you're going to jump off the porch and you're going to make Jaylen Brown available, you got to make sure you pencil in that deal. This is nothing but sloppy seconds, in my opinion. And in the way I see it, he just basically handed the Philadelphia 76ers a trip to the NBA Finals next year.
25: They're kind of got your DNA, right? They'll battle for wins. But what do you think about the Celtics now? Any hope next year?
2: Hope to do what?
25: Make a playoffs.
2: Just make it to, they will make it to the playoffs, mm-hmm. but... Listen, it's not about just making it to the playoffs. When you talk about the Boston Celtics, when we're talking about the city of champions, it's always about winning it all. It's all about the expectations. It's all about win championships or bust. It's no in between. It's no gray area. And again, if you're going to make a move, it definitely has to be Beyonce vibes. You have to upgrade me. This is not an upgrade. No one in Boston is happy about this. And as a former Celtic, I must sit up here and say that with this move, Brad Stevens, his legacy took a hit today with this trade. And the only way he can make this right is that he got to make other moves. If I'm Brad Stevens, I want to make this right. I'm picking up the phone. I'm calling Rich Paul. I'm calling the Washington Wizards. And I'm seeing what's up with Anthony Davis. Because this is not enough. Paul George is not going to cut the mustard.
16: Paul George, a couple of first-rounders and a couple of second-round selections as well. Boston may not be celebrating, but America as a whole is this week. And there's one thing that's in America's DNA. It's baseball. You know who knows that? 23 and me. That's next. SportsCenter All Night at ESPN Radio.
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1: 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Cubs, Padres at Wrigley. At least the Cubs were there. Padres, not so much.
2: And Dansby drives one in the air to center field. It's well hit. Back goes Merrill to the wall. It's gone. Another home run for Dansby Swanson. A three-run homer, and the Cubs take a commanding 9-0 lead.
3: Now I'm starting to feel better about the game.
2: Dansby Swanson, the batter, hits a fly ball into deep left center, back toward the wall, grand slam. Dansby Swanson with a grand slam to left. He has three home runs and eight runs batted in for the day. And the Cubs lead 22-3.
1: You heard that right. 22-3. They would hang on for a 23-3 win over the Padres. Cubs Radio Network. Dansby Swanson with that grand slam outscored the Padres himself on that one swing. Wound up hitting three home runs on the day. 23 runs for the Cubs, their most in a game since 1995 when they scored 26 in Denver against the Rockies. The 23 runs tied for the most by any team this season. Rockies actually did that in mid-June. Meanwhile, the Padres allowing 23, tied for the most in a game in franchise history. That dates back to 1977, and it was done by the Cubs, and it was done at Wrigley, as was Wednesday's. Cubs win it by 20. 23-3. They hit eight home runs, tied for the most in a game in franchise history. Oh, by the way, Cubs have won five straight games, second longest active streak in Major League Baseball. Yankees haven't had Aaron Judge on the field since May 31st. He's still on IL. Without him, New York is now 12-15. And that includes Wednesday's matchup against Detroit.
4: The 1-1. Ground ball and a base hit into right field. Green is in. Lee coming home. Throw not in time. Head first slide. Throw to second. Goes into center field. And Torkelson will score. McKinstry over to third. Three runs in for the Tigers in a 6-2 lead in the 11th. McKinstry delivers.
5: The 1-2. Strike three, ball game over, and the Yankees lose their seventh straight game, an absolutely awful stretch of baseball by the Yankees as they continue to lose. Their defense continues to be porous and not getting the hits when they need them.
1: Michael Kay on the YES Network. You heard the McKinstry two-run single and the error on 97 won the ticket in Detroit. Tigers with the 6-2 win, Tigers scoring four in the 11th to break a 2-2 tie. Yankees, as you heard, seven straight losses, longest active losing streak in baseball. Yankees manager Aaron Boone.
6: Yeah, it's been a terrible week for us. There's no way of sugarcoating it. And we're capable of way more, obviously. So, look, you're going to have stretches where it's tough, where you're missing some guys. But, you know, this was a really difficult week for us offensively and coupled with, you know, with that not playing clean enough and taking care of the ball well enough, that's what you get. You get an awful week. And, you know, as I said before, you know, they don't wait for any. There's no waiting to get back and get got, like, we got to go. And, you know, hopefully we regroup on this off day and start playing better baseball this weekend.
1: Seven straight losses for New York, tied for the second longest streak under Aaron Boone at nine in August of 2023. Another loss for the Yankees. Another long ball for the Rays.
7: And now the hottest man on the planet, Junior Caminero. Yeah, the first pitch to him. High drive deep to left field. He's done it again. Over the bullpen and left. A first pitch. Two-run homer by Junior Caminero. And the Rays have a 2-0 lead right from the jump.
1: Homered in six consecutive games, tying Carlos Pena for the longest home run streak in Rays history. Rays a 4-0 shutout of the Royals. 620 WDAE with the call. Guardians and Rangers.
8: Mackenzie Gore, hands just below the chest, sets, fires. Swung on, hit high in the air to deep right. Durant's back, track, wall, gone! David Fry gets that most needed huge hit. A three-run home run to right. It's a five-run inning.
1: Big second inning for the Guardians. They go on to a 9-4 win over the Rangers. Tom Hamilton, WTAM. Straight ahead. A lot of side-eye in the NBA on Wednesday. That's next. 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
9: Hey, this is Rich Eisen. 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And the guest host in the chair is Seth Rollins. That's right. 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
1: Yankees drop a seventh consecutive game with their 11th inning loss to Detroit. Celtics pulling off a deal for Jaylen Brown. He goes to the Sixers. U.S. men's national team now one of the 16 left standing at the World Cup.
2: Absolute celebrations around the USA as the U.S. men's national team for the first time since 2002 have won a knockout game at the World Cup. 2-0 was the final score.
3: We expected the U.S. to beat Bosnia. They did exactly what we expected them to do. We didn't think it was going to be comfortable. It wasn't, but they got through the test very well.
4: This team didn't buckle. They didn't lose. They took it to a team like Bosnia who's playing for the World Cup dreams. This is a big boy performance. By
1: men. U.S. with the 2-0 win over Bosnia-Herzegovina, advancing to the round of 16. United States will play Belgium in the round of 16 in Seattle. Balogun scoring the first goal for the U.S. in the 45th minute, but saw a red card in the 64th minute, so the U.S. played down a man for the last 30 minutes plus of this one. They got a goal in the 82nd minute from Malik Tillman to make it a 2-0 lead, and it's the 2-0 win that sends them to the round of 16. Former U.S. goalkeeper Casey Keller was there along with ESPN's Jeremy Schapp.
5: So, Casey, the United States not merely surviving and advancing, but you might say thriving in advancing. You're giving me a look like
3: a little bit.
5: So your impressions after this knockout stage win?
3: Well, kind of what we expected. We thought Bosnia were going to be a little gritty, going to be a little bit difficult to break down. It did take the U.S. some time to break them down. They got the goal, and then obviously the red card was frustrating and then changed the game, as you would expect that it would. Then the U.S. got a free kick, got the second goal. Bosnia had a nice little late flurry, but in the end, yeah, I mean, the U.S. did what we expected them to do, beat a team that they should beat at home.
5: What did you think about the call, the red card for Balogun?
3: I thought it was soft. I thought it was just two players kind of coming together. Yes, in slow motion, it looked more serious than it was. There was no intent. There was nothing malicious about it. It was just you stepped on a guy awkwardly, and it looked bad, and the referee went to VAR. I mean, he didn't even think it was a yellow card to start with. So that was a little definitely frustrating for the fans, but even more frustrating for the team in Balogun because, again, showed his worth with a good goal and was dangerous the whole game.
5: So they're off the schneid. They finally defeated a national team from Europe after 5 years and 10 consecutive losses in those situations. Belgium on Monday in your town,
3: yep.
5: Seattle, without Balogun, what do you think?
3: Well, this isn't the Belgium that I think we've seen over the last several years, but they're growing into the tournament, which is dangerous. You have a team that's 2-0 down and being outplayed and finds a way to come back late and win a match in extra time. We know they have talented stars. We know they can cause problems. I mean, this is a team that lost badly to this Belgian side in a friendly not too long ago. But this is a different U.S. team, and this is a different Belgian team. So at home, I still think the U.S. has a fighter's chance of getting through.
5: Second knockout stage win ever for the U.S. Yep. MNT. First time in 24 years. They are on to the round of 16. For Casey Keller, I'm Jeremy Schapp in Santa Clara, California.
1: They're on to the round of 16, but for that round, they will not have Balogun. Thanks to that red card that we saw on Wednesday earlier on ESPN Radio, Keith Costigan from MLS on Apple TV.
6: Watching on replay, I can see why the referee would give a card and talk to Flo Balogun. But the reality is the letter of the law doesn't state whether intention is there or not. It's whether you're endangering an opponent. I still think intention should play a part in that decision. But once he went to video assistant review, I knew it was going to be given as a red. And I think we all had that same thought, especially the casual fans of World Cup soccer. Can we review it? Can it be downgraded? The reason why it can't be is simply put, it would start being any big name star player gets a red card and all of a sudden it gets reneged. There'd be talk about conspiracy theories, favoritism for one country over another. One referee saw it, another saw it on video. They came together. I think they came to the wrong conclusion, but ultimately the red card has been given. We have to move on. I watch NBA as a casual fan, and in the fourth quarter and playoff games, I'll be like, wow, that guy gets the call and, you know, it doesn't go against LeBron. There seems to be a referee leniency towards some of the bigger name players. I don't think either are red cards, by the way. I think we've seen that comparison all over X and all over social media saying, well, look, Messi didn't get a red card. Maybe he should have. I think that the way this should be worded is Messi didn't get a red card. That was correct. Flo Balogun shouldn't have gotten a red card either. And in any sport, all we want as fans and what will stop the debate is consistency. When you have the two pictures and you see how alike they are, again, we have a big lack of consistency. So it's frustrating.
1: So Team USA will play without Balogun for the round of 16. So who fills those shoes? ESPN analyst Jeff Cameron and Breck Shea.
7: I think it's got to be Pepe. He's going to step in. He showed it last game. He can run in behind. He'll make those same runs as Balogun. Obviously, Balogun's got big shoes to fill, right? He's been outstanding for the U.S., scoring goals. His unselfish running, it allows players to get, you know, in the rhythm. I think Pepe's got to, he'll have the ability to do that. And I think, you know, this team will fight together and we'll get it done. I think we need to, from 2014, we lost to Belgium. I want to see a win from these boys up in Seattle.
8: Do things change in this situation or just plug and play and everybody plays the same way? Or are there some adjustments knowing your guy's not there?
9: I think Pochettino's got everything right. So I think he's going to, I think it's a plug and play, but obviously he's the guy in the locker room. He makes all decisions. You know who will be there Monday night is Weston McKennie. He was everywhere today. He was pressing from the front. He was making runs in behind, making their back line drop, giving us space. He on and off the ball, he was unbelievable.
1: U.S. will be facing Belgium in the round of 16. Belgium rallying for a win over Senegal 3-2 in extra time after trailing 2-0 in the 85th minute. Furious rally at the end. England also moving to the round of 16 with their win over Congo 2-1. Harry Kane with both goals for England, the 75th minute and in the 86th minute. ESPN analyst Kieran Gibbs.
10: I think he had two chances today and he's put two away. Clinical, character, personality. He wants to be that guy. And he's continued to do it for the last 10 coming on 15 years now. He is colossal. Don't really know where England would be without him. I worry about England moving forward after he's gone.
1: England now moves on to face Mexico in the round of 16. That'll be Sunday in Mexico City. How big of an issue will the altitude be? ESPN FC host Dan Thomas.
11: Mate, everyone is telling me altitude, if you've ever played in altitude, you can't breathe, going up the stairs is tiring and all this sort of stuff. And these are people who've all played at the Azteca, so obviously it's going to be a key problem. But even if it was on sea level, you know, England are so rubbish, it doesn't really matter. Mexico come into this as favourites. They were great yesterday, weren't they, against Ecuador. Really lively, great energy, looked good. England have looked the complete opposite throughout this tournament.
1: Good. They get through to the round of 16 with a 2-1 win on Wednesday. SportsCenter All Night, ESPN Radio.
12: The Celtics are trading Jaylen Brown to the Sixers. For the Celtics, they tried to trade for Giannis. They missed out. But ever since then, they continue to have trade talks.
13: It's something Philadelphia had to do. This was a team that was outside of the play-in.
1: Jaylen Brown had been shopped by the Celtics. Now lands in Philly. Seems like Jaylen Brown's had Sixers on his mind lately, like after the first round loss when he took to Twitch.
14: This is my personal opinion on basketball. Some of y'all might disagree. You know what I mean? But argue with your grandma. Flopping has ruined our game. Joel Embiid is a great player, one of the best bigs in basketball history. Flops. He know it. This ain't breaking news. This ain't, you know what I mean? It is what it is.
1: Now they're teammates. Joel Embiid, Jaylen Brown, teammates as a result of a deal that took quite a few people by surprise. ESPN insider Brian Windhorst.
15: The league is gobsmacked at how this trade went down. I mean, I think the one thing that was becoming apparent was that Jaylen Brown's value was much lower than the Celtics thought. But the fact that they would do this trade to the Sixers at this time has the league sort of feeling like they did it under duress. This is not a trade that you would make unless you felt like you were forced to make it. And so the explanation that the Celtics will ultimately give is going to be fascinating. You know, not only for the price to get, you know, to have to you know, take back a 37-year-old Paul George, who's had all kinds of injury history with over $100 million due on his contract over the next 2 years, but to trade it to a team in your division who you're almost certainly going to see in the playoffs over the next couple of years, it really has caught the league completely by surprise and is an indication that the Celtics were more desperate to get out of the Jaylen Brown business than they were to get a good trade to improve their short-term future.
16: What more could have been had by the Celtics had they held on to Jaylen Brown for however long they needed to?
15: But this is the thing. We don't know. We don't know what would have happened. But they felt like they had to make this deal now because that you know, it seemed like Milwaukee was somewhat close. I mean, Milwaukee was going back and forth on the Miami and Boston deal. I mean, only they know how close they got. But the perception was it was pretty close to Jaylen Brown essentially landing Giannis less than 2 weeks ago. And now this is a trade that generally is being viewed as completely one-sided. There's nothing that's happened in between. This is the same player who finished sixth in the MVP voting, second team All-NBA. So it is a very strange sequence of events. And frankly, you feel like there's a missing piece of information. And I wish, as someone in the information business, I could provide it for you right now. I have not been able to discover it. So I'm still looking, trying to understand it.
1: Celtics sending Jaylen Brown to Philly to the Sixers. They also make another deal. Mitchell Robinson, ESPN Shams Charania.
17: Free agent center Mitchell Robinson has reached agreement on a 3-year, $47.4 million to leave the Knicks after leading that historic championship that he played a big part in. He's going to depart them to join the rival Boston Celtics. The third year has a player option, but this is a major loss for the Knicks and a gain for a competitor. He was their top big man alongside Karl Anthony Towns. So to lose him to a competitor, no less, it was because the Knicks could not enter the second apron after owner Jim Dolan announced after the NBA Finals that the team would not be going into the second apron to maintain flexibility. So now the longest tenured Knicks player after 8 years. He was a second round draft pick, developed into a starting caliber player. Then he basically was their sixth man, part-time starter, shot blocker, rebounder. He leaves the Knicks. It's a big loss for that championship team. He joins the Boston Celtics.
1: Speaking of moves being made this week, Lakers with a handful of moves on Wednesday, including Quentin Grimes. The guard gets a 4-year, $60 million deal. Colin Sexton, 2 years, $19 million. ESPN analyst Quentin Richardson.
18: I agree. I mean, listen, anytime you got a guy like Luka, and we've seen what he does when he's healthy and he gets into the playoffs, he's a game changer. He can go, you know, supernova and lead his team. But now they're getting him the supplemental parts and the assets that he needs to be able to go forward. If they can get some depth in that bench, the Lakers could be looking like a problem moving forward. I'm interested to see how they continue to build this out.
1: 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New York's about to get busy, busier. City officials noting they are facing challenges, what with it being birthday season for the U.S., soccer season with the World Cup in town, and perhaps wedding season. Maybe a smokescreen, maybe not. 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Temperatures in the Northeast aren't the only things heating up.
19: Each year we go from football season,
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19: to wedding season. Only this year's wedding season includes a marriage of pop culture and pigskin, singer and scorer, a beauty, and on the football field, a beast.
20: Kelce over the shoulder, he's got the catch, he's got the touchdown!
19: Taylor Swift is about to marry Travis Kelce in one of the most anticipated and celebrated weddings that this world has seen. There have been big weddings before. Princess Diana and Prince Charles, Kate Middleton and Prince William, and some of the most storied weddings have merged entertainment and sports, starting back in January 1954, when Marilyn Monroe married Joe DiMaggio. There were other notable unions over the years, Victoria and David, Georgina and Cristiano, Giselle and Tom, Sierra and Russell, and even last summer, Haley and Josh. But Swift is one of the world's biggest stars. Kelce is one of the most charismatic players in this country's most popular sport.
0: Travis Kelce's had a lot of big catches in his career. This would be the biggest.
19: Now they are about to take their own vows. This is what their fans have waited for since the couple started dating in 2023, when she showed up in a box at Arrowhead Stadium, the biggest star in a stadium that included Kelce and Patrick Mahomes. From there, their love story grew along with the fascination that people had with them. Their relationship involved a Super Bowl ring
20: and the Chiefs Kingdom champions of Super Bowl 58.
19: An antique engagement ring.
2: It feels like, you know, I was on top of the world after the Super Bowl, and right now even more on top of the world.
19: And now they get ready to ring in their own new partnership. The wedding of the year, maybe the decade, maybe the century, is upon us. And right around this country's 250th birthday. This will be one of the defining celebrity events of this, or really any, era. It will be peak wedding season before it's time to get back to football season.
1: Nothing publicly confirmed by the couple, of course. Wouldn't be the first wedding at Madison Square Garden. Sly Stone was married there in the mid-70s, and there was a mass wedding ceremony in the early 80s, officiated by Sung Young Moon. Moving out of round two, that's next. SportsCenter All Night at ESPN Radio.
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1: 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Wimbledon, top seed Jannik Sinner advances. 95th career major match win. He gets the victory in round number two. 22 aces en route to the win. Seventh seed Novak Djokovic also moving on the women's side. Top seed Arina Sabalenka moves on in straight sets. 21 consecutive tiebreakers that she's won at majors, including the second set tiebreaker, which put this one away. Coco Gauff saw a tiebreaker in the third set. She trailed 5-3 in the third, was down in the third set tiebreaker before winning the final 6 points of the match to rally back from the brink of losing.
2: Well, I mean, I'm just trying to take it one point at a time. Honestly, Roland Garros, I was 2 points away from winning at one point. So for me, I was just thinking about, okay, I can definitely turn this around. And I felt like I was having a lot of chances in the break opportunities, and I just wasn't quite converting them. So I was just keeping the faith that eventually I'll get my one break. And once I got that, I was able to relax. And obviously a tiebreaker is always nerve-wracking, but I don't know, just keep trying to chop and make the lead not as big of a gap. And that was the focus.
1: And she advances out of round two at Wimbledon. Back to baseball, Giants Diamondbacks.
3: Kavanaugh on deck, runner at first, Lee the pitch. Barcoto, high drive, left field. And this one, gone! Second home run of the inning. And that was a bolt from Barcoto. His fourth already, 3-0 Giants.
1: Hey, NBR with the call, Giants a 6-4 win over the Diamondbacks. Athletics beat the Dodgers 7-1. Shohei Ohtani 0-5 with 2 strikeouts in the loss. 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
1: Fires. Swung on. Hit high in the air to deep right. Durant's back. Track. Wall. Gone. David Fry gets that most needed huge hit. A 3-run home run to right. It's a 5-run inning.
2: Number two.
3: There are crooked numbers, and then there are crooked numbers. 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
4: Dansby Swanson, the batter, hits a fly ball into deep left center, back toward the wall, grand slam. Dansby Swanson with a grand slam to left. He has 3 home runs and 8 runs batted in for the day. And the Cubs lead 22-3.
2: Number one.
3: 3 homers on Wednesday for Swanson. And yet another for Junior Caminero, 620 WDAE.
5: And now the hottest man on the planet, Junior Caminero. And the first pitch to him, high drive deep to left field. He's done it again. Over the bullpen and left, a first pitch, 2-run homer by Junior Caminero. And the Rays have a 2-0 lead right from the jump.
3: He'll be 23 next week. Youngest player since 1900 to homer in 6 consecutive games. Nationals a 10-2 rout of the Red Sox. Boston's 8-run loss tied for their worst at home this season. He scored, but he was seeing red. That's next. SportsCenter all night. 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
5: U.S. soccer looks to continue their World Cup run as they face Bosnia.
6: Matt Priest was never really tested. This was a big boy performance from Mauricio Pochettino, and one that I think he should be very proud of his men for.
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7: They still have questions to fill to really make this a truly competitive roster against the best of the league, but right now, they just got a big fish.
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8: Wheeler kicks the pitch. Swing and a miss, got him. Breaking ball. And Griffin becomes the ninth strikeout victim of the night for Zach Wheeler.
5: The slumping Yankees look to snap their 6-game skid.
9: Drilled down the left field line. High enough. See ya. A home run for Rosario.
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10: 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And that was the focus.
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11: 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Yeah, big weekend coming up for America. Birthday celebrations, concerts, fireworks, you name it. And still a national team to pull for. In the World Cup, U.S. with a 2-0 shutout of Bosnia on Wednesday. Anything but a cakewalk. U.S. getting a goal from Balogun in the 45th minute. Then he's sent off in the 64th minute with a red card. Team USA playing down a man for the final half hour plus. They do get a goal off a direct kick in the 82nd minute from Malik Tillman and pull out the 2-0 win. ESPN analyst and former U.S. men's national team coach, Jurgen Klinsmann.
12: Well, absolutely deserved win, and 2-0 is always a special result, obviously, for the U.S. men's national team. Fantastic going through to the round of 16 now. Winning this knockout match is kind of psychologically extremely important. I think they were very professional. They were focused. They were smart in many occasions, that leave aside maybe the red card, and they got the job done. I mean, it's fantastic. I think it gives them even more confidence now going into the next knockout, a big match against Belgium. And this was really fun to watch this U.S. team, that they didn't let Bosnia into that game at all. You know, they dictated the tempo. Obviously kept on going. And even after the red card then for Balogun, they kept going and looked for a second goal. So there's so many positives to take away from this game. It really gives you the feeling that there's far more to come.
11: U.S. wins, but about that red card for Balogun.
12: It looks a little bit kind of unfortunate, but if you're Messi, you don't get it called, you know. But if you're Balogun, you get it called, and that will, be a little bit of a disadvantage, but I think, you know, that the roster is so good. Also, Pepe coming on, or whoever plays it instead of him, they're talented enough to give Belgium a real fight and to make something happen there. I think they have absolute quality to beat Belgium. The Belgium of today, I would say, it's a different version of a Belgium than 4 or 8 years ago, or 12 years ago even. And but it's doable. And I think they can take so many positives away from this game. No, huge compliment.
11: Team USA getting the victory in the round of 32, advancing to the round of 16, advancing to that round for the fourth straight World Cup appearance and seventh time overall, second knockout stage win in World Cup team history, the first since 2002 round of 16 against Mexico. Balogun sent off in the 64th minute. He becomes the first player to score a goal and receive a red card in World Cup knockout stage action since Zinedine Zidane against Italy in the final in 2006. Balogun missing the final 30 minutes plus of this one. He'll have to sit out the round of 16. ESPN analysts and former Team USA members Jeff Cameron and Breck Shea.
13: You got to see maybe if there's a sub. I like how they left him in. Christian slid in the middle. Malik Tillman slid on the left. And they picked it up a notch. It didn't look like they were down a man.
14: Right.
13: Obviously, it's disappointing. I don't agree with it. But they didn't skip a beat. They kept going. They were playing. They fought hard. And they even scored another goal. Actually, two. One was called back. One was a great finish.
15: But they stepped up as a team. It gave them a little bit more energy. The questions have been, have we suffered enough? Have we endured enough pressure? We stepped up. We rise to the occasion. And we showed what Americans are all about. As a unit, we fought for one another. And it was a beautiful thing to watch.
14: The call itself, what do you think?
15: That's absolutely ludicrous.
14: Okay.
15: I mean, the call was diabolical. I'm going to be honest with you. We've seen, I mean, if you look at it, there was no intention.
14: They're battling, you're flailing. Yeah.
15: You know, he's trying to step in, win the ball. The defender steps in, tries to win it. And he comes down. He's not trying to hurt or break the guy's ankle.
13: It's not malicious.
15: It's not malicious whatsoever. And then all of a sudden you see that. It's then you can go back to the first game of the World Cup.
14: Yeah, there it is.
15: Messi does something. It's not called. He goes over and gives him a little pat and says, sorry, that's not called. So the inconsistency there for me, it's just a poor decision by the referee. I think he had a nightmare of a game. They've been pretty good this World Cup.
13: I mean, I think this is where VAR gets it wrong. Like, if you watch the play live, it's nothing happened. It's just two people battling for the ball. Mm-hmm. It's when you take a picture of something and you look at it over and over, it looks awful. But I mean, if you try to body somebody, you take a step, you got to land, right?
14: Exactly.
13: And yes, he's going to be missed. He's going to be missed.
11: And the U.S. does advance, third ever win against a UEFA opponent in World Cup action, first since 2002 against Portugal. And Team USA now gets Belgium. And what a comeback. Belgium trailed 2-0 after the 85th minute. They become the first team. They beat Senegal 3-2 after extra time. They become the first team in World Cup history to win a match after trailing by multiple goals in the final 5 minutes of regulation. The 86th minute or later, they advance with the 3-2 win on Wednesday to get a matchup with Team USA. MLS on Apple TV analyst Keith Costigan earlier on ESPN Radio.
16: I don't think Belgium have looked good all tournament long. They don't really have a number nine. The one other thing to point out here is we played Belgium in March, and they absolutely played us off the park, beat us hands down. We're so much the better team. We look so different since then. They look so different since then. I don't think we're ever going to get a better opportunity hosting an understrength, an underwhelming Belgium team in the World Cup to move on to the quarterfinals. We have to get it done. It's going to be more difficult with Flo Balogun, but I give us every chance of... I don't even know if you'd call it upset. I guess you would because of Belgium's history, but this is the end of their golden generation, not the beginning. We're not in the primetime version of it. They're very, very beatable. They're not the team they were a few months ago. I give us every opportunity of winning and going on to our first quarterfinal since 2002.
11: U.S. and Belgium with the wins on Wednesday to force their matchup this weekend. Meanwhile, Mexico now knows who they will be playing, and it'll be England. England with a 2-1 win over Congo. England advancing to the round of 16 for the third straight World Cup, sixth time in the last seven editions. Harry Kane, both goals for England in the 75th minute and in the 86th minute. ESPN FC analyst Craig Burley and Kieran Gibbs.
17: It could have been a real shock if it wasn't for the one and only Harry Kane, who has yet again put the country on his back and got us through to the next round. Big sigh of relief, spared us some embarrassment, but I have to say we have to give them credit because they've got the job done. It wasn't easy. They've had to dig deep, but I think from a performance standpoint, we have to do much better.
18: Harry Kane's a brilliant player. Two great goals. He's now got the record for all England goals. He's got more goals than Pele at a World Cup and all that sort of nonsense. He hasn't won a World Cup, and he's unlikely to do so because he plays for England. But let's not forget, he took a dive for the penalty as well. So he's not perfect, and England really huffed and puffed, and they struggled. They struggled defensively. They struggled in the wide areas. I was surprised he didn't bring Morgan Rogers on, but he got away with it. He struggled in the right back position, where Jed Spence struggled a little bit. There's no Trent Alexander-Arnold. Reece James is injured, but he knew that was going to happen before the tournament started. I saw nothing today from England that tells me they're going to go to Mexico City and win that game. Absolutely nothing. If you'd asked me before the tournament, Mexico, England, I would have said, I'm tipping the scales towards England because they have too much quality. The tournament has told me thus far that narrative has changed. Messi's got Argentina, you know, Brazil's got Vinicius Jr., France has got the ball, but England at least can hang their hat on. Yeah. They have a brilliant, and I mean brilliant footballer up front who not only scores goals, but he leads the team. And I jokingly talked about he fell over for the penalty, or the penalty non-call, which he did. He is, without a doubt, just the guy that England are hanging their hat on to get them out of hole when they're in trouble. And they were in trouble today.
19: Harry Kane, 5 goals in this tournament, 13 for his career in the World Cup, tied now for 6th most by a man in tournament history. He passes Pele into that tie for 6th. World Cup update brought to you by Gusto. 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Right now, SportsCenter All Night.
20: The Celtics are trading Jaylen Brown to the Sixers. For the Celtics, they tried to trade for Giannis. They missed out, but ever since then, they continue to have trade talks.
21: It's something Philadelphia had to do. This was a team that was outside of the play-in.
19: It's been talked about quite a bit. Jaylen Brown now has a new home. And it's in the division, in the conference, landing with the Sixers in Philadelphia. Sixers are sending Paul George 2 first-round picks and 2 second-round selections to Boston in order to complete the deal. Boston had spent recent days looking elsewhere for a trade partner, but it's the deal in Philly that they wind up taking. Surprise? ESPN insider Shams Charania.
22: We all, behind the scenes, saw it coming that the Celtics were going to be pulling the plug on this max duo of Jaylen Brown and Jason Tatum. They've already offered Jaylen Brown twice. In 2022, they offered him for Kevin Durant in a blockbuster potential trade. Then this summer, they offered him for Giannis Antetokounmpo. And so the thought around the Celtics was either we're going to trade Giannis for a premium player, or we're going to trade for Giannis, who's a premium player, or we're going to go get an abundance of draft picks. But why now? 3 years left on Jaylen Brown's contract, and I'm told Jaylen Brown never requested a trade, and yet over the last couple weeks, they shopped him relentlessly. There were multiple conversations that the Celtics would have with teams and really solicit offers from them. And there was a big extension decision coming up on the horizon. 2 years, upwards of $145 million. That this trade is a clear indication where the Celtics stood on that. Mm. That extension was probably not coming. And if it's not coming, where does that leave you with Jaylen Brown, who has already felt disrespected multiple different times? So as I went through these and tracked these contract talks, they set the bar so high in these talks, teams just did not meet that price, and that's exactly what we saw play out.
23: As you report, he didn't demand a trade. Why not just keep him? So what can the Celtics do now? What will they look like on opening night, you think?
22: That's the explanation everyone's waiting for, though. It's like, why now when you have 3 years left on the deal? And when you shop a player the way they shopped him around the league, the word gets around, and it got to a point where teams felt like the Celtics were yearning to make a deal. So the Celtics felt that they had to get rid of Jaylen Brown at this point. They felt that they had lost early the last 2 years in the playoffs, this season and last season, that this duo, they made a calculation through this move that they did not have faith in Jaylen Brown and Jason Tatum again moving forward. So they gained flexibility through this trade, one less year on Paul George's contract. They got draft capital as well. They will continue to be opportunistic. But when you trade a player of Jaylen Brown's caliber and the return that they got, the amount of text messages I got today about that's all Jaylen Brown went for, it goes to show the way they operated these trade conversations. At the end of the day, it did hurt his trade value at the end.
19: Bit of a head-scratcher around the association, and that includes ESPN analyst Kendrick Perkins.
24: First of all, this is a sad day
0: for the Boston Celtics. And as a former Celtic, I do not approve of this trade. If you're going to trade a guy that's a top 10 player, you at least got to get back a guy that's a top 15, top 20 player. And Paul George is not that. Paul George hasn't been consistently good since I was skinny. And that's been a long damn time. When you talk about Jaylen Brown, your former finals MVP, conference finals MVP, NBA champion, coming off his best season of his career, statistically, leading this team past, you know, defeating all the odds. They were supposed to be in the tanking mode. This team finished second in the East, and I know things didn't work out like it was supposed to for us the way that the playoff run ended. But at the end of the day, if you're Brad Stevens, to me, he had already lost when he lost the Giannis sweepstakes to the Miami Heat. If you're going to jump off the porch and you're going to make Jaylen Brown available, you got to make sure you pencil in that deal. This is nothing but sloppy seconds, in my opinion. And in the way I see it, he just basically handed the Philadelphia 76ers a trip to the NBA Finals next year.
23: They're kind of got your DNA, right? They'll battle for wins. But what do you think about the Celtics now? Any hope next year?
0: Hope to do what?
23: Make a playoffs.
0: Just make it to, they will make it to the playoffs, mm-hmm. but... Listen, it's not about just making it to the playoffs. When you talk about the Boston Celtics, when we're talking about the city of champions, it's always about winning it all. It's all about the expectations. It's all about win championships or bust. It's no in between. It's no gray area. And again, if you're going to make a move, it definitely has to be Beyonce vibes. You have to upgrade me. This is not an upgrade. No one in Boston is happy about this. And as a former Celtic, I must sit up here and say that with this move, Brad Stevens, his legacy took a hit today with this trade. And the only way he can make this right is that he got to make other moves. If I'm Brad Stevens, I want to make this right. I'm picking up the phone, I'm calling Rich Paul, I'm calling the Washington Wizards, and I'm seeing what's up with Anthony Davis, because this is not enough. Paul George is not going to cut the mustard.
19: Paul George, a couple of first-rounders and a couple of second-round selections as well. Boston may not be celebrating, but America as a whole is this week, and if there's one thing that's in America's DNA, it's baseball. You know who knows that? 23 and me. That's next. 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
1: 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Baseball on Wednesday. Cubs, Padres at Wrigley. Well, at least the Cubs were there. Padres, not so much.
2: And Dansby drives one in the air to center field. It's well hit. Back goes Merrill to the wall. It's gone. Another home run for Dansby Swanson. A three-run homer, and the Cubs take a commanding 9-0 lead.
3: Now I'm starting to feel better about the game.
2: Dansby Swanson, the batter, hits a fly ball into deep left center, back toward the wall, grand slam. Dansby Swanson with a grand slam to left. He has three home runs and eight runs batted in for the day. And the Cubs lead 22-3.
1: You heard that right. 22-3. They would hang on for a 23-3 win over the Padres. Cubs Radio Network. Dansby Swanson with that grand slam outscored the Padres himself on that one swing. Wound up hitting three home runs on the day. 23 runs for the Cubs, their most in a game since 1995 when they scored 26 in Denver against the Rockies. The 23 runs tied for the most by any team this season. Rockies actually did that in mid-June. Meanwhile, the Padres allowing 23, tied for the most in a game in franchise history. That dates back to 1977, and it was done by the Cubs, and it was done at Wrigley, as was Wednesday's. Cubs win it by 20, 23-3. They hit eight home runs, tied for the most in a game in franchise history. Oh, by the way, Cubs have won five straight games, second longest active streak in Major League Baseball. Yankees haven't had Aaron Judge on the field since May 31st. He's still on IL. Without him, New York is now 12-15. And that includes Wednesday's matchup against Detroit.
4: The 1-1, ground ball, and a base hit into right field. Green is in. Lee coming home. Throw not in time. Head first slide. Throw to second. Goes into center field. And Torkelson will score. McKinstry over to third. Three runs in for the Tigers in a 6-2 lead in the 11th. McKinstry delivers.
5: The 1-2. Strike three. Ball game over. And the Yankees lose their seventh straight game. An absolutely awful stretch of baseball by the Yankees as they continue to lose. Their defense continues to be porous and not getting the hits when they need them.
1: Michael Kay on the YES Network. You heard the McKinstry two-run single and the error on 97 won the ticket in Detroit. Tigers with the 6-2 win. Tigers scoring four in the 11th to break a 2-2 tie. Yankees, as you heard, seven straight losses, longest active losing streak in baseball. Yankees manager Aaron Boone.
6: Yeah, it's been a terrible week for us. There's no way of sugarcoating it. And we're capable of way more, obviously. So, look, you're going to have stretches where it's tough, where you're missing some guys. But, you know, this was a really difficult week for us offensively and coupled with, you know, with that not playing clean enough and taking care of the ball well enough. That's what you get. You get an awful week. And, you know, as I said before, you know, they don't wait for any. There's no waiting to get back and get got, like, we got to go. And, you know, hopefully we regroup on this off day and start playing better baseball this weekend.
1: Seven straight losses for New York, tied for the second longest streak under Aaron Boone. They had nine in August of 2023. Another loss for the Yankees. Another long ball for the Rays.
7: And now the hottest man on the planet, Junior Caminero. Yeah, the first pitch to him. High drive deep to left field. He's done it again. Over the bullpen and left, a first pitch. Two-run homer by Junior Caminero. And the Rays have a 2-0 lead right from the jump.
1: He's homered in six consecutive games, tying Carlos Pena for the longest home run streak in Rays history. Rays a 4-0 shutout of the Royals. 620 WDAE with the call. Guardians and Rangers.
8: Mackenzie Gore, hands just below the chest, sets, fires. Swung on, hit high in the air to deep right. Durant's back, track, wall, gone! David Fry gets that most needed huge hit. A three-run home run to right. It's a five-run inning.
1: Big second inning for the Guardians. They go on to a 9-4 win over the Rangers. Tom Hamilton, WTAM. Straight ahead. A lot of side eye in the NBA on Wednesday. That's next. SportsCenter All Night. 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
15: Hey, this is Rich Eisen. 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
1: Yankees drop a seventh consecutive game with their 11th inning loss to Detroit. Celtics pulling off a deal for Jaylen Brown. He goes to the Sixers. U.S. men's national team now one of the 16 left standing at the World Cup.
2: Absolute celebrations around the USA as the U.S. men's national team for the first time since 2002 have won a knockout game at the World Cup. 2-0 was the final score.
3: We expected the U.S. to beat Bosnia. They did exactly what we expected them to do. We didn't think it was going to be comfortable. It wasn't, but they got through the test very well.
4: This team didn't buckle. They didn't lose. They took it to a team like Bosnia who's playing for the World Cup dreams. This is a big boy performance.
1: U.S. with the 2-0 win over Bosnia-Herzegovina, advancing to the round of 16. United States will play Belgium in the round of 16 in Seattle. Balogun scoring the first goal for the U.S. in the 45th minute, but saw a red card in the 64th minute, so the U.S. played down a man for the last 30 minutes plus of this one. They got a goal in the 82nd minute from Malik Tillman to make it a 2-0 lead, and it's the 2-0 win that sends them to the round of 16. Former U.S. goalkeeper Casey Keller was there along with ESPN's Jeremy Schapp.
5: So, Casey, the United States not merely surviving and advancing, but you might say thriving in advancing. You're giving me a look like
6: a little bit.
5: So your impressions after this knockout stage win?
3: Well, kind of what we expected. We thought Bosnia were going to be a little gritty, going to be a little bit difficult to break down. It did take the U.S. some time to break them down. They got the goal, and then obviously the red card was frustrating and then changed the game, as you would expect that it would. Then the U.S. got a free kick, got the second goal. Bosnia had a nice little late flurry, but in the end, yeah, I mean, the U.S. did what we expected them to do, beat a team that they should beat at home.
5: What did you think about the call, the red card for Balogun?
3: I thought it was soft. I thought it was just two players kind of coming together. Yes, in slow motion, it looked more serious than it was. There was no intent. There was nothing malicious about it. It was just you stepped on a guy awkwardly, and it looked bad, and the referee went to VAR. I mean, he didn't even think it was a yellow card to start with. So that was a little definitely frustrating for the fans, but even more frustrating for the team in Balogun because, again, showed his worth with a good goal and was dangerous the whole game.
5: So they're off the schneid. They finally defeated a national team from Europe after 5 years and 10 consecutive losses in those situations. Belgium on Monday in your town,
3: yep.
5: Seattle, without Balogun, what do you think?
3: Well, this isn't the Belgium that I think we've seen over the last several years, but they're growing into the tournament, which is dangerous. You have a team that's 2-0 down and being outplayed and finds a way to come back late and win a match in extra time. We know they have talented stars. We know they can cause problems. I mean, this is a team that lost badly to this Belgian side in a friendly not too long ago. But this is a different U.S. team, and this is a different Belgian team. So at home, I still think the U.S. has a fighter's chance of getting through.
5: Second knockout stage win ever for the U.S. Yep. MNT. First time in 24 years. They are on to the round of 16. For Casey Keller, I'm Jeremy Schapp in Santa Clara, California.
1: They're on to the round of 16, but for that round, they will not have Balogun. Thanks to that red card that we saw on Wednesday earlier on ESPN Radio, Keith Costigan from MLS on Apple TV.
7: Watching on replay, I can see why the referee would give a card and talk to Flo Balogun. But the reality is the letter of the law doesn't state whether intention is there or not. It's whether you're endangering an opponent. I still think intention should play a part in that decision. But once he went to video assistant review, I knew it was going to be given as a red. And I think we all had that same thought, especially the casual fans of World Cup soccer. Can we review it? Can it be downgraded? The reason why it can't be is simply put, it would start being any big name star player gets a red card and all of a sudden it gets reneged. There'd be talk about conspiracy theories, favoritism for one country over another. One referee saw it, another saw it on video. They came together. I think they came to the wrong conclusion, but ultimately the red card has been given. We have to move on. I watch NBA as a casual fan, and in the fourth quarter and playoff games, I'll be like, wow, that guy gets the call and, you know, it doesn't go against LeBron. There seems to be a referee leniency towards some of the bigger name players. I don't think either are red cards, by the way. I think we've seen that comparison all over X and all over social media saying, well, look, Messi didn't get a red card. Maybe he should have. I think that the way this should be worded is Messi didn't get a red card. That was correct. Flo Balogun shouldn't have gotten a red card either. And in any sport, all we want as fans and what will stop the debate is consistency. When you have the two pictures and you see how alike they are, again, we have a big lack of consistency. So it's frustrating.
1: So Team USA will play without Balogun for the round of 16. So who fills those shoes? ESPN analyst Jeff Cameron and Breck Shea.
6: I think it's got to be Pepe. He's going to step in. He showed it last game. He can run in behind. He'll make those same runs as Balogun. Obviously, Balogun's got big shoes to fill, right? He's been outstanding for the U.S., scoring goals, his unselfish running. It allows players to get, you know, in the rhythm. I think Pepe's got to, he'll have the ability to do that. And I think, you know, this team will fight together and we'll get it done. I think we need to, from 2014, we lost to Belgium. I want to see a win from these boys up in Seattle.
8: Do things change in this situation or just plug and play and everybody plays the same way? Or are there some adjustments knowing your guy's not there?
9: I think Pochettino's got everything right. So I think he's going to, I think it's a plug and play, but obviously he's the guy in the locker room. He makes all decisions. You know who will be there Monday night is Weston McKennie. He was everywhere today. He was pressing from the front. He was making runs in behind, making their back line drop, giving us space. He on and off the ball, he was unbelievable.
1: U.S. will be facing Belgium in the round of 16. Belgium rallying for a win over Senegal 3-2 in extra time after trailing 2-0 in the 85th minute. Furious rally at the end. England also moving to the round of 16 with their win over Congo 2-1. Harry Kane with both goals for England, the 75th minute and in the 86th minute. ESPN analyst Kieran Gibbs.
10: I think he had two chances today and he's put two away. Clinical, character, personality. He wants to be that guy. And he's continued to do it for the last 10, coming on 15 years now. He is colossal. Don't really know where England would be without him. I worry about England moving forward after he's gone.
1: England now moves on to face Mexico in the round of 16. That'll be Sunday in Mexico City. How big of an issue will the altitude be? ESPN FC host Dan Thomas.
11: Mate, everyone is telling me altitude, if you've ever played in altitude, you can't breathe, going up the stairs is tiring and all this sort of stuff. And these are people who've all played at the Azteca, so obviously it's going to be a key problem. But even if it was on sea level, you know, England is so rubbish, it doesn't really matter. Mexico come into this as favourites. They were great yesterday, weren't they, against Ecuador. Really lively, great energy, looked good. England have looked the complete opposite throughout this tournament.
1: They get through to the round of 16 with a 2-1 win on Wednesday. SportsCenter All Night, ESPN Radio.
12: The Celtics are trading Jaylen Brown to the Sixers. For the Celtics, they tried to trade for Giannis. They missed out. But ever since then, they continue to have trade talks.
13: It's something Philadelphia had to do. This was a team that was outside of the play-in.
1: Jaylen Brown had been shopped by the Celtics. Now lands in Philly. Seems like Jaylen Brown's had Sixers on his mind lately, like after the first round loss when he took to Twitch.
14: This is my personal opinion on basketball. Some of y'all might disagree. You know what I mean? But argue with your grandma. Flopping has ruined our game. Joel Embiid is a great player, one of the best bigs in basketball history. Flops. He know it. This ain't breaking news. This ain't, you know what I mean? It is what it is.
1: Now they're teammates. Joel Embiid, Jaylen Brown, teammates as a result of a deal that took quite a few people by surprise. ESPN insider Brian Windhorst.
15: The league is gobsmacked at how this trade went down. I mean, I think the one thing that was becoming apparent was that Jaylen Brown's value was much lower than the Celtics thought. But the fact that they would do this trade to the Sixers at this time has the league sort of feeling like they did it under duress. This is not a trade that you would make unless you felt like you were forced to make it. And so the explanation that the Celtics will ultimately give is going to be fascinating. You know, not only for the price to get, you know, to have to you know, take back a 37-year-old Paul George, who's had all kinds of injury history with over $100 million due on his contract over the next 2 years, but to trade it to a team in your division who you're almost certainly going to see in the playoffs over the next couple of years, it really has caught the league completely by surprise and is an indication that the Celtics were more desperate to get out of the Jaylen Brown business than they were to get a good trade to improve their short-term future.
16: What more could have been had by the Celtics had they held on to Jaylen Brown for however long they needed to?
15: But this is the thing. We don't know. We don't know what would have happened. But they felt like they had to make this deal now because that you know, it seemed like Milwaukee was somewhat close. I mean, Milwaukee was going back and forth on the Miami and Boston deal. I mean, only they know how close they got. But the perception was it was pretty close to Jaylen Brown essentially landing Giannis less than 2 weeks ago. And now this is a trade that genuinely is being viewed as completely one-sided. There's nothing that's happened in between. This is the same player who finished sixth in the MVP voting, second team All-NBA. So it is a very strange sequence of events. And frankly, you feel like there's a missing piece of information. And I wish, as someone in the information business, I could provide it for you right now. I have not been able to discover it. So I'm still looking, trying to understand it.
1: Celtics sending Jaylen Brown to Philly to the Sixers. They also make another deal. Mitchell Robinson, ESPN Shams Charania.
17: Free agent center Mitchell Robinson has reached agreement on a 3-year, $47.4 million to leave the Knicks after leading that historic championship that he played a big part in. He's going to depart them to join the rival Boston Celtics. The third year has a player option, but this is a major loss for the Knicks and a gain for a competitor. He was their top big man alongside Karl Anthony Towns. So to lose him to a competitor, no less, it was because the Knicks could not enter the second apron after owner Jim Dolan announced after the NBA Finals that the team would not be going into the second apron to maintain flexibility. So now the longest tenured Knicks player after 8 years. He was a second round draft pick, developed into a starting caliber player. Then he basically was their sixth man, part-time starter, shot blocker, rebounder. He leaves the Knicks. It's a big loss for that championship team. He joins the Boston Celtics.
1: Speaking of moves being made this week, Lakers with a handful of moves on Wednesday, including Quentin Grimes. The guard gets a 4-year, $60 million deal. Colin Sexton, 2 years, $19 million. ESPN analyst Quentin Richardson.
18: I agree. I mean, listen, anytime you got a guy like Luka, and we've seen what he does when he's healthy and he gets into the playoffs, he's a game changer. He can go, you know, supernova and lead his team. But now they're getting him the supplemental parts and the assets that he needs to be able to go forward. If they can get some depth in that bench, the Lakers could be looking like a problem moving forward. I'm interested to see how they continue to build this out.
1: 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New York's about to get busy, busier. City officials noting they are facing challenges, what with it being birthday season for the U.S., soccer season with the World Cup in town, and perhaps wedding season. Maybe a smokescreen, maybe not. But there have been crews at Madison Square Garden unloading equipment and a large carpet. Temperatures in the Northeast aren't the only things heating up.
19: Each year we go from football season,
20: the Seahawks win Super Bowl 60,
19: to the off season,
21: Kansas City Chiefs flex Montour Delay,
19: to wedding season. Only this year's wedding season includes a marriage of pop culture and pigskin, singer and scorer, a beauty, and on the football field, a beast.
20: Kelce over the shoulder, he's got the catch, he's got the touchdown!
19: Taylor Swift is about to marry Travis Kelce in one of the most anticipated and celebrated weddings that this world has seen. There have been big weddings before. Princess Diana and Prince Charles, Kate Middleton and Prince William. And some of the most storied weddings have merged entertainment and sports, starting back in January 1954, when Marilyn Monroe married Joe DiMaggio. There were other notable unions over the years, Victoria and David, Georgina and Cristiano, Giselle and Tom, Sierra and Russell, and even last summer, Haley and Josh. But Swift is one of the world's biggest stars. Kelce is one of the most charismatic players in this country's most popular sport.
0: Travis Kelce's had a lot of big catches in his career. This would be the biggest.
19: Now they are about to take their own vows. This is what their fans have waited for since the couple started dating in 2023, when she showed up in a box at Arrowhead Stadium, the biggest star in a stadium that included Kelce and Patrick Mahomes. From there, their love story grew, along with the fascination that people had with them. Their relationship involved a Super Bowl ring,
20: and the Chiefs Kingdom, champions of Super Bowl 58,
19: an antique engagement ring.
2: It feels like, you know, I was on top of the world after the Super Bowl, and right now even more on top of the world.
19: And now they get ready to ring in their own new partnership. The wedding of the year, maybe the decade, maybe the century, is upon us. And right around this country's 250th birthday. This will be one of the defining celebrity events of this, or really any, era. It will be peak wedding season before it's time to get back to football season.
1: Nothing publicly confirmed by the couple, of course. Wouldn't be the first wedding at Madison Square Garden. Sly Stone was married there in the mid-70s, and there was a mass wedding ceremony in the early 80s officiated by Sung Yung Moon. Moving out of round two. That's next. SportsCenter all night at ESPN Radio.
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37: All of it, right here. 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
1: 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Wimbledon, top seed Yannick Sinner advances. 95th career major match win. He gets the victory in round number two. 22 aces en route to the win. Seventh seed Novak Djokovic also moving on the women's side. Top seed Arina Sabalenka moves on in straight sets. 21 consecutive tiebreakers that she's won at majors, including the second set tiebreaker, which put this one away. Coco Gauff saw a tiebreaker in the third set. She trailed 5-3 in the third, was down in the third set tiebreaker before winning the final 6 points of the match to rally back from the brink of losing.
2: Well, I mean, I'm just trying to take it 1 point at a time. Honestly, Roland Garros, I was 2 points away from winning at one point. So for me, I was just thinking about, okay, I can definitely turn this around. And I felt like I was having a lot of chances in the break opportunities, and I just wasn't quite converting them. So I was just keeping the faith that eventually I'll get my one break. And once I got that, I was able to relax. And obviously tiebreaker is always nerve-wracking, but I don't know, just keep trying to chop and make the lead not as big of a gap. And that was the focus.
1: And she advances out of round two at Wimbledon. Back to baseball, Giants Diamondbacks.
3: Kavanaugh on deck, runner at first, Lee the pitch. Barcoto, high drive, left field, and this one, gone! Second home run of the inning, and that was a bolt from Barcoto. His fourth already, 3-0 Giants.
1: And BR with the call, Giants a 6-4 win over the Diamondbacks. Athletics beat the Dodgers 7-1. Shohei Ohtani 0-for-5 with 2 strikeouts in the loss. 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
0: Number 5.
1: The U.S. is on the verge of a national celebration this weekend. Wednesday to our north, Canada Day. And a career milestone, technically a career first, for Sean Keyes. 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
5: It's 1-0 to Keyes. He's hit high in the air. Left field. Backing up Taylor. Turns at the wall. It is out of here. Sean Keyes has a major league home run. And it's 5-0 Blue Jays.
6: And he is pumped up running around those bases. What a moment for him on Canada Day.
0: Number 4.
1: Phillies have played the Pirates 6 times this season. They've won 5.

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3: He has 3 home runs and 8 runs batted in for the day. And the Cubs lead 22-3.
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5: 3 homers on Wednesday for Swanson. And yet another for Junior Caminero, 620 WDAE.
6: And now the hottest man on the planet, Junior Caminero. And the first pitch to him, high drive deep to left field. He's done it again. Over the bullpen and left, a first pitch, 2-run homer by Junior Caminero. And the Rays have a 2-0 lead right from the jump.
5: He'll be 23 next week. Youngest player since 1900 to homer in 6 consecutive games. Nationals a 10-2 rout of the Red Sox. Boston's 8-run loss tied for their worst at home this season. He scored, but he was seeing red. That's next. SportsCenter all night. It's ESPN Radio.
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2: U.S. soccer looks to continue their World Cup run as they face Bosnia.
3: 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This was a big boy performance from Mauricio Pochettino, and one that I think he should be very proud of his men for.
2: A blockbuster trade in the NBA.
4: They still have questions to fill to really make this a truly competitive roster against the best of the league, but right now, they just got a big fish.
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5: Wheeler kicks the pitch. Swing and a miss, got him. Breaking ball. And Griffin becomes the ninth strikeout victim of the night for Zach Wheeler.
2: The slumping Yankees look to snap their six-game skid.
6: Drilled down the left field line. High enough. See ya. A home run for Rosario.
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8: 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Yeah, big weekend coming up for America. Birthday celebrations, concerts, fireworks, you name it. And still a national team to pull for. In the World Cup, U.S. with a 2-0 shutout of Bosnia on Wednesday. Anything but a cakewalk. U.S. getting a goal from Balogun in the 45th minute. Then he's sent off in the 64th minute with a red card. Team USA playing down a man for the final half hour plus. They do get a goal off a direct kick in the 82nd minute from Malik Tillman and pull out the 2-0 win. ESPN analyst and former U.S. men's national team coach, Jürgen Klinsmann.
9: Well, I'm absolutely deserved to win, and 2-0 is always a special result, obviously, for the U.S. men's national team. Fantastic going through to the round of 16 now. Winning this knockout match is kind of psychologically extremely important. I think they were very professional. They were focused. They were smart in many occasions, that leave aside maybe the red card, and they got the job done. I mean, it's fantastic. I think it gives them even more confidence now going into the next knockout, a big match against Belgium. And this was really fun to watch this U.S. team, that they didn't let Bosnia into that game at all. You know, they dictated the tempo. Obviously kept on going. And even after the red card then for Balogun, they kept going and looked for a second goal. So there's so many positives to take away from this game. It really gives you the feeling that there's far more to come.
8: U.S. wins, but about that red card for Balogun.
9: It looks a little bit kind of unfortunate, but if you're Messi, you don't get it called, you know. But if you're Balogun, you get it called, and that will, be a little bit of a disadvantage, but I think, you know, that the roster is so good. Also, Pepe coming on, or whoever plays in instead of him, they're talented enough to give Belgium a real fight and to make something happen there. I think they have absolute quality to beat Belgium. The Belgium of today, I would say, it's a different version of a Belgium than 4 or 8 years ago, or 12 years ago even. And but it's doable. And I think they can take so many positives away from this game. No, huge compliment.
8: Team USA getting the victory in the round of 32, advancing to the round of 16, advancing to that round for the fourth straight World Cup appearance and seventh time overall, second knockout stage win in World Cup team history, the first since 2002 round of 16 against Mexico. Balogun sent off in the 64th minute. He becomes the first player to score a goal and receive a red card in World Cup knockout stage action since Zinedine Zidane against Italy in the final in 2006. Balogun missing the final 30 minutes plus of this one. He'll have to sit out the round of 16. ESPN analysts and former Team USA members Jeff Cameron and Breck Shea.
10: You got to see maybe if there's a sub. I like how they left him in. Christian slid in the middle. Mm-hmm. Malik Tillman slid on the left. And they picked it up a notch. It didn't look like they were down a man.
11: Right.
10: Obviously, it's disappointing. I don't agree with it. But they didn't skip a beat. They kept going. They were playing, they fought hard, and even scored another goal. Actually, two. One was called back, one was a great finish.
11: But they stepped up as a team. It gave them a little bit more energy. The questions have been, have we suffered enough? Have we endured enough pressure? We stepped up, we rise to the occasion, and we showed what Americans are all about. As a unit, we fought for one another. And it was a beautiful thing to watch.
12: The call itself, what do you think?
11: That's absolutely ludicrous.
12: Okay.
11: I mean, the call was diabolical. I'm going to be honest with you. We've seen, I mean, if you look at it, there was no intention.
12: They're battling, you're flailing.
11: Yeah. You know, he's trying to step in, win the ball. The defender steps in, tries to win it. And he comes down. He's not trying to hurt or break the guy's ankle.
10: It's not malicious.
11: It's not malicious whatsoever. And then all of a sudden you see that. Then you can go back to the first game of the World Cup.
12: Yeah, there it is.
11: Messi does something. It's not called. He goes over and gives him a little pat and says, sorry, that's not called. So the inconsistency there for me, it's just a poor decision by the referee. I think he had a nightmare of a game. They've been pretty good this World Cup.
10: I think this is where VAR gets it wrong. Like, if you watch the play live, it's nothing happened. It's just two people battling for the ball. Mm-hmm. It's when you take a picture of something and you look at it over and over, it looks awful. But if you try to body somebody, you take a step, you got to land, right?
12: Exactly.
10: And yes, he's going to be missed. He's going to be missed.
8: And the U.S. does advance, third ever win against a UEFA opponent in World Cup action, first since 2002 against Portugal. And Team USA now gets Belgium. And what a comeback. Belgium trailed 2-0 after the 85th minute. They become the first team. They beat Senegal 3-2 after extra time. They become the first team in World Cup history to win a match after trailing by multiple goals in the final 5 minutes of regulation. The 86th minute or later, they advance with the 3-2 win on Wednesday to get a matchup with Team USA. MLS on Apple TV analyst Keith Costigan earlier on ESPN Radio.
13: I don't think Belgium have looked good all tournament long. They don't really have a number nine. The one other thing to point out here is we played Belgium in March, and they absolutely played us off the park, beat us hands down. We're so much the better team. We look so different since then. They look so different since then. I don't think we're ever going to get a better opportunity hosting an understrength, an underwhelming Belgium team in the World Cup to move on to the quarterfinals. We have to get it done. It's going to be more difficult with Elflo Balogun, but I give us every chance of, I don't even know if you'd call it upset. I guess you would because of Belgium's history, but this is the end of their golden generation, not the beginning. We're not in the primetime version of it. They're very, very beatable. They're not the team they were a few months ago. I give us every opportunity of winning and going on to our first quarterfinal since 2002.
8: U.S. and Belgium with the wins on Wednesday to force their matchup this weekend. Meanwhile, Mexico now knows who they will be playing, and it'll be England. England with a 2-1 win over Congo. England advancing to the round of 16 for the third straight World Cup, sixth time in the last seven editions. Harry Kane, both goals for England in the 75th minute and in the 86th minute. ESPN FC analyst Craig Burley and Kieran Gibbs.
14: It could have been a real shock if it wasn't for the one and only Harry Kane, who has yet again put the country on his back and got us through to the next round. Big sigh of relief, spared us some embarrassment, but I have to say we have to give them credit because they've got the job done. It wasn't easy. They've had to dig deep, but I think from a performance standpoint, we have to do much better.
15: Harry Kane's a brilliant player. It's two great goals. He's now got the record for all England goals. He's got more goals than Pele at a World Cup and all that sort of nonsense. He hasn't won a World Cup, and he's unlikely to do so because he plays for England. But let's not forget, he took a dive for the penalty as well. So he's not perfect, and England really huffed and puffed, and they struggled. They struggled defensively. They struggled in the wide areas. I was surprised he didn't bring Morgan Rodgers on, but he got away with it. He struggled in the right back position, where Jed Spence struggled a little bit. There's no Trent Alexander-Arnold. Reece James is injured, but he knew that was going to happen before the tournament started. I saw nothing today from England that tells me they're going to go to Mexico City and win that game. Absolutely nothing. If you'd asked me before the tournament, Mexico, England, I would have said, I'm tipping the scales towards England because they have too much quality. The tournament has told me thus far that narrative has changed. Messi's got Argentina, you know, Brazil's got Vinicius Jr., France has got the ball, but England at least can hang their hat on. Yes. They have a brilliant, brilliant, and I mean brilliant footballer up front who not only scores goals, but he leads the team. And I jokingly talked about he fell over for the penalty, or the penalty non-call, which he did. He is, without a doubt, just the guy that England are hanging their hat on to get them out of hole when they're in trouble. And they were in trouble today.
8: Harry Kane, 5 goals in this tournament, 13 for his career in the World Cup, tied now for 6th most by a man in tournament history. He passes Pele into that tie for 6th. 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
16: The Celtics are trading Jaylen Brown to the Sixers. For the Celtics, they tried to trade for Giannis. They missed out, but ever since then, they continue to have trade talks.
17: It's something Philadelphia had to do. This was a team that was outside of the play-in.
8: It's been talked about quite a bit. Jaylen Brown now has a new home, and it's in the division, in the conference, landing with the Sixers in Philadelphia. Sixers are sending Paul George 2 first-round picks and 2 second-round selections to Boston in order to complete the deal. Boston had spent recent days looking elsewhere for a trade partner, but it's the deal in Philly that they wind up taking. Surprise? ESPN insider Shams Charania.
18: We all, behind the scenes, saw it coming that the Celtics were going to be pulling the plug on this max duo of Jaylen Brown and Jason Tatum. They've already offered Jaylen Brown twice. In 2022, they offered him for Kevin Durant in a blockbuster potential trade. Then this summer, they offered him for Giannis Antetokounmpo. And so the thought around the Celtics was either we're going to trade Giannis for a premium player, or we're going to trade for Giannis, who's a premium player, or we're going to go get an abundance of draft picks. But why now? 3 years left on Jaylen Brown's contract, and I'm told Jaylen Brown never requested a trade, and yet over the last couple weeks, they shopped him relentlessly. There were multiple conversations that the Celtics would have with teams and really solicit offers from them. And there was a big extension decision coming up on the horizon. 2 years, upwards of $145 million. That this trade is a clear indication where the Celtics stood on that. Mm. That extension was probably not coming. And if it's not coming, where does that leave you with Jaylen Brown, who has already felt disrespected multiple different times? So as I went through these and tracked these contract talks, they set the bar so high in these talks, teams just did not meet that price, and that's exactly what we saw play out.
19: As you report, he didn't demand a trade. Why not just keep him? So what can the Celtics do now? What will they look like on opening night, you think?
18: That's the explanation that everyone's waiting for, though. It's like, why now when you have 3 years left on the deal? And when you shop a player the way they shopped him around the league, the word gets around, and it got to a point where teams felt like the Celtics were yearning to make a deal. So the Celtics felt that they had to get rid of Jaylen Brown at this point. They felt that they had lost early the last 2 years in the playoffs, this season and last season, that this duo, they made a calculation through this move that they did not have faith in Jaylen Brown and Jason Tatum again moving forward. So they gained flexibility through this trade, one less year on Paul George's contract. They got draft capital as well. They will continue to be opportunistic. But when you trade a player of Jaylen Brown's caliber and the return that they got, the amount of text messages I got today about that's all Jaylen Brown went for, it goes to show the way they operated these trade conversations. At the end of the day, it did hurt his trade value at the end.
8: Bit of a head scratcher around the association, and that includes ESPN analyst Kendrick Perkins.
20: First of all, this is a sad day for the Boston Celtics. And as a former Celtic, I do not approve of this trade. If you're going to trade a guy that's a top 10 player, you at least got to get back a guy that's a top 15, top 20 player. And Paul George is not dead. Paul George hasn't been consistently good since I was skinny. And that's been a long damn time. When you talk about Jaylen Brown, your former finals MVP, conference finals MVP, NBA champion, coming off his best season of his career, statistically, leading this team, past, you know, defeating all the odds, they were supposed to be in the tanking mode. This team finished second in the East, and I know things didn't work out like it was supposed to for us the way that the playoff run ended, but at the end of the day, if you're Brad Stevens, to me, he had already lost when he lost the Giannis sweepstakes to the Miami Heat. If you're going to jump off the porch and you're going to make Jaylen Brown available, you got to make sure you pencil in that deal. This is nothing but sloppy seconds, in my opinion. And in the way I see it, he just basically handed the Philadelphia 76ers a trip to the NBA Finals next year.
19: They're kind of got your DNA, right? They'll battle for wins. But what do you think about the Celtics now? Any hope next year?
20: Hope to do what?
19: Make a playoffs.
20: Just make it to, they will make it to the playoffs, mm-hmm. but... Listen, it's not about just making it to the playoffs. When you talk about the Boston Celtics, when we're talking about the city of champions, it's always about winning it all. It's all about the expectations. It's all about win championships or bust. It's no in between. It's no gray area. And again, if you're going to make a move, it definitely has to be Beyonce vibes. You have to upgrade me. This is not an upgrade. No one in Boston is happy about this. And as a former Celtic, I must sit up here and say that with this move, Brad Stevens, his legacy took a hit today with this trade. And the only way he can make this right is that he got to make other moves. If I'm Brad Stevens, I want to make this right. I'm picking up the phone, I'm calling Rich Paul, I'm calling the Washington Wizards, and I'm seeing what's up with Anthony Davis, because this is not enough. Paul George is not going to cut the mustard.
0: Paul George, a couple of first-rounders and a couple of second-round selections as well. Boston may not be celebrating, but America as a whole is this week, and there's one thing that's in America's DNA, it's baseball. You know who knows that? 23 and me. That's next. 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
1: 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At least the Cubs were there. Padres, not so much.
2: And Dansby drives one in the air to center field. It's well hit. Back goes Merrill to the wall. It's gone. Another home run for Dansby Swanson. A three-run homer, and the Cubs take a commanding 9-0 lead.
3: Now I'm starting to feel better about the game.
2: Dansby Swanson, the batter, hits a fly ball into deep left center, back toward the wall, grand slam. Dansby Swanson with a grand slam to left. He has three home runs and eight runs batted in for the day. And the Cubs lead 22-3.
1: You heard that right. 22-3. They would hang on for a 23-3 win over the Padres. Cubs Radio Network. Dansby Swanson with that grand slam outscored the Padres himself on that one swing. Wound up hitting three home runs on the day. 23 runs for the Cubs, their most in a game since 1995 when they scored 26 in Denver against the Rockies. The 23 runs tied for the most by any team this season. Rockies actually did that in mid-June. Meanwhile, the Padres allowing 23, tied for the most in a game in franchise history. That dates back to 1977, and it was done by the Cubs, and it was done at Wrigley, as was Wednesday's. Cubs win it by 20, 23-3. They hit eight home runs, tied for the most in a game in franchise history. Oh, by the way, Cubs have won five straight games, second longest active streak in Major League Baseball. Yankees haven't had Aaron Judge on the field since May 31st. He's still on IL. Without him, New York is now 12-15. And that includes Wednesday's matchup against Detroit.
4: The 1-1. Ground ball and a base hit into right field. Green is in. Lee coming home. Throw not in time. Head first slide. Throw to second. Goes into center field. And Torkelson will score. McKinstry over to third. Three runs in for the Tigers in a 6-2 lead in the 11th. McKinstry delivers.
5: The 1-2. Strike three, ball game over, and the Yankees lose their seventh straight game, an absolutely awful stretch of baseball by the Yankees as they continue to lose. Their defense continues to be porous and not getting the hits when they need them.
1: Michael Kay on the YES Network. You heard the McKinstry two-run single and the error on 97 won the ticket in Detroit. Tigers with the 6-2 win, Tigers scoring four in the 11th to break a 2-2 tie. Yankees, as you heard, seven straight losses, longest active losing streak in baseball. Yankees manager Aaron Boone.
6: Yeah, it's been a terrible week for us. There's no way of sugarcoating it. And we're capable of way more, obviously. So, look, you're going to have stretches where it's tough, where you're missing some guys. But, you know, this was a really difficult week for us offensively and coupled with, you know, with that not playing clean enough and taking care of the ball well enough, that's what you get. You get an awful week. And, you know, as I said before, you know, they don't wait for any. There's no waiting to get back and get got, like, we got to go. And, you know, hopefully we regroup on this off day and start playing better baseball this weekend.
1: Seven straight losses for New York, tied for the second longest streak under Aaron Boone, they had nine in August of 2023. Another loss for the Yankees. Another long ball for the Rays.
7: And now the hottest man on the planet, Junior Caminero. Now the first pitch to him. High drive deep to left field. He's done it again. Over the bullpen and left. A first pitch. Two-run homer by Junior Caminero. And the Rays have a 2-0 lead right from the jump.
1: It's homered in six consecutive games, tying Carlos Pena for the longest home run streak in Rays history. Rays a 4-0 shutout of the Royals. 620 WDAE with the call. Guardians and Rangers.
8: Mackenzie Gore, hands just below the chest, sets, fires. Swung on, hit high in the air to deep right. Duran's back, track, wall, gone! David Fry gets that most needed huge hit. A three-run home run to right. It's a five-run inning.
1: Big second inning for the Guardians. They go on to a 9-4 win over the Rangers. Tom Hamilton, WTAM. Straight ahead. A lot of side eye in the NBA on Wednesday. That's next. SportsCenter all night at ESPN Radio.
9: Hey, this is Rich Eisen. Coming up on Thursday's show, the comedian Brad Williams joins the fun as we review what goes down in the knockout round with the U.S. men's national team. And the guest host in the chair is Seth Rollins. That's right. 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
1: Yankees drop a seventh consecutive game with their 11th inning loss to Detroit. Celtics pulling off a deal for Jaylen Brown. He goes to the Sixers. U.S. men's national team now one of the 16 left standing at the World Cup.
2: Absolute celebrations around the USA as the U.S. men's national team for the first time since 2002 have won a knockout game at the World Cup. 2-0 was the final score.
3: We expected the U.S. to beat Bosnia. They did exactly what we expected them to do. We didn't think it was going to be comfortable. It wasn't, but they got through the test very well.
4: This team didn't buckle. They didn't lose. They took it to a team like Bosnia who's playing for the World Cup dreams. This is a big boy performance. By
1: men. U.S. with the 2-0 win over Bosnia-Herzegovina, advancing to the round of 16. United States will play Belgium in the round of 16 in Seattle. Balogun scoring the first goal for the U.S. in the 45th minute, but saw a red card in the 64th minute, so the U.S. played down a man for the last 30 minutes plus of this one. They got a goal in the 82nd minute from Malik Tillman to make it a 2-0 lead, and it's the 2-0 win that sends them to the round of 16. Former U.S. goalkeeper Casey Keller was there along with ESPN's Jeremy Schapp.
5: So, Casey, the United States not merely surviving and advancing, but you might say thriving in advancing. You're giving me a look like
6: a little bit.
5: So your impressions after this knockout stage win?
3: Well, kind of what we expected. We thought Bosnia were going to be a little gritty, going to be a little bit difficult to break down. It did take the U.S. some time to break them down. They got the goal, and then obviously the red card was frustrating and then changed the game, as you would expect that it would. Then the U.S. got a free kick, got the second goal. Bosnia had a nice little late flurry, but in the end, yeah, I mean, the U.S. did what we expected them to do, beat a team that they should beat at home.
5: What did you think about the call, the red card for Balogun?
3: I thought it was soft. I thought it was just two players kind of coming together. Yes, in slow motion, it looked more serious than it was. There was no intent. There was nothing malicious about it. It was just you stepped on a guy awkwardly, and it looked bad, and the referee went to VAR. I mean, he didn't even think it was a yellow card to start with. So that was a little definitely frustrating for the fans, but even more frustrating for the team in Balogun because, again, showed his worth with a good goal and was dangerous the whole game.
5: So they're off the schneid. They finally defeated a national team from Europe after 5 years and 10 consecutive losses in those situations. Belgium on Monday in your town,
3: yep.
5: Seattle, without Balogun, what do you think?
3: Well, this isn't the Belgium that I think we've seen over the last several years, but they're growing into the tournament, which is dangerous. You have a team that's 2-0 down and being outplayed and finds a way to come back late and win a match in extra time. We know they have talented stars. We know they can cause problems. I mean, this is a team that lost badly to this Belgian side in a friendly not too long ago. But this is a different U.S. team, and this is a different Belgian team. So at home, I still think the U.S. has a fighter's chance of getting through.
5: Second knockout stage win ever for the U.S. Yep. MNT. First time in 24 years. They are on to the round of 16. For Casey Keller, I'm Jeremy Schapp in Santa Clara, California.
1: They're on to the round of 16, but for that round, they will not have Balogun. Thanks to that red card that we saw on Wednesday earlier on ESPN Radio, Keith Costigan from MLS on Apple TV.
7: Watching on replay, I can see why the referee would give a card and talk to Flo Balogun. But the reality is the letter of the law doesn't state whether intention is there or not. It's whether you're endangering an opponent. I still think intention should play a part in that decision. But once he went to video assistant review, I knew it was going to be given as a red. And I think we all had that same thought, especially the casual fans of World Cup soccer. Can we review it? Can it be downgraded? The reason why it can't be is simply put, it would start being any big name star player gets a red card and all of a sudden it gets reneged. There'd be talk about conspiracy theories, favoritism for one country over another. One referee saw it, another saw it on video. They came together. I think they came to the wrong conclusion, but ultimately the red card has been given. We have to move on. I watch NBA as a casual fan, and in the fourth quarter in playoff games, I'll be like, wow, that guy gets the call and, you know, it doesn't go against LeBron. There seems to be a referee leniency towards some of the bigger name players. I don't think either are red cards, by the way. I think we've seen that comparison all over X and all over social media saying, well, look, Messi didn't get a red card. Maybe he should have. I think that the way this should be worded is Messi didn't get a red card. That was correct. Flo Balogun shouldn't have gotten a red card either. And in any sport, all we want as fans and what will stop the debate is consistency. When you have the two pictures and you see how alike they are, again, we have a big lack of consistency. So it's frustrating.
1: So Team USA will play without Balogun for the round of 16. So who fills those shoes? ESPN analyst Jeff Cameron and Breck Shea.
6: I think it's got to be Pepe. He's going to step in. He showed it last game. He can run in behind. He'll make those same runs as Balogun. Obviously, Balogun's got big shoes to fill, right? He's been outstanding for the U.S., scoring goals, his unselfish running. It allows players to get, you know, in the rhythm. I think Pepe's got to, he'll have the ability to do that. And I think, you know, this team will fight together and we'll get it done. I think we need to, from 2014, we lost to Belgium. I want to see a win from these boys up in Seattle.
8: Do things change in this situation or just plug and play and everybody plays the same way? Or are there some adjustments knowing your guy's not there?
9: I think Pochettino's got everything right. So I think he's going to, I think it's a plug and play, but obviously he's the guy in the locker room. He makes all decisions. You know who will be there Monday night is Weston McKennie. He was everywhere today. He was pressing from the front. He was making runs in behind, making their back line drop, giving us space. He on and off the ball, he was unbelievable.
1: U.S. will be facing Belgium in the round of 16. Belgium rallying for a win over Senegal 3-2 in extra time after trailing 2-0 in the 85th minute. Furious rally at the end. England also moving to the round of 16 with their win over Congo 2-1. Harry Kane with both goals for England, the 75th minute and in the 86th minute. ESPN analyst Karen Gibbs.
10: I think he had two chances today and he's put two away. Clinical, character, personality. He wants to be that guy. And he's continued to do it for the last 10 coming on 15 years now. He is colossal. Don't really know where England would be without him. I worry about England moving forward after he's gone.
1: England now moves on to face Mexico in the round of 16. That'll be Sunday in Mexico City. How big of an issue will the altitude be? ESPN FC host Dan Thomas.
11: Mate, everyone is telling me altitude, if you've ever played in altitude, you can't breathe, going up the stairs is tiring and all this sort of stuff. And these are people who've all played at the Azteca, so obviously it's going to be a key problem. But even if it was on sea level, you know, England are so rubbish, it doesn't really matter. Mexico come into this as favourites. They were great yesterday, weren't they, against Ecuador. Really lively, great energy, looked good. England have looked the complete opposite throughout this tournament.
1: Good. They get through to the round of 16 with a 2-1 win on Wednesday. SportsCenter All Night, ESPN Radio.
12: The Celtics are trading Jaylen Brown to the Sixers. For the Celtics, they tried to trade for Giannis. They missed out. But ever since then, they continue to have trade talks.
13: It's something Philadelphia had to do. This was a team that was outside of the play-in.
1: Jaylen Brown had been shopped by the Celtics. Now lands in Philly. Seems like Jaylen Brown's had Sixers on his mind lately, like after the first round loss when he took to Twitch.
14: This is my personal opinion on basketball. Some of y'all might disagree, you know what I mean? But argue with your grandma. Flopping has ruined our game. Joel Embiid is a great player, one of the best bigs in basketball history. Flops. He know it. This ain't breaking news. This ain't, you know what I mean? It is what it is.
1: Now they're teammates. Joel Embiid, Jaylen Brown, teammates as a result of a deal that took quite a few people by surprise. ESPN insider Brian Windhorst.
15: The league is gobsmacked at how this trade went down. I mean, I think the one thing that was becoming apparent was that Jaylen Brown's value was much lower than the Celtics thought. But the fact that they would do this trade to the Sixers at this time has the league sort of feeling like they did it under duress. This is not a trade that you would make unless you felt like you were forced to make it. And so the explanation that the Celtics will ultimately give is going to be fascinating. You know, not only for the price to get, to have to take back a 37-year-old Paul George, who's had all kinds of injury history with over $100 million due on his contract over the next 2 years, but to trade it to a team in your division who you're almost certainly going to see in the playoffs over the next couple of years, it really has caught the league completely by surprise and is an indication that the Celtics were more desperate to get out of the Jaylen Brown business than they were to get a good trade to improve their short-term future.
16: What more could have been had by the Celtics had they held on to Jaylen Brown for however long they needed to?
15: But this is the thing. We don't know. We don't know what would have happened. But they felt like they had to make this deal now because it seemed like Milwaukee was somewhat close. I mean, Milwaukee was going back and forth on the Miami and Boston deal. I mean, only they know how close they got. But the perception was it was pretty close to Jaylen Brown essentially landing Giannis less than 2 weeks ago. And now this is a trade that generally is being viewed as completely one-sided. There's nothing that's happened in between. This is the same player who finished sixth in the MVP voting, second team All-NBA. So it is a very strange sequence of events. And frankly, you feel like there's a missing piece of information. And I wish, as someone in the information business, I could provide it for you right now. I have not been able to discover it. So I'm still looking, trying to understand it.
1: Celtics sending Jaylen Brown to Philly to the Sixers. They also make another deal. Mitchell Robinson, ESPN Shams Charania.
17: Free agent center Mitchell Robinson has reached agreement on a 3-year, $47.4 million to leave the Knicks after leading that historic championship that he played a big part in. He's going to depart them to join the rival Boston Celtics. The third year has a player option, but this is a major loss for the Knicks and a gain for a competitor. He was their top big man alongside Karl Anthony Towns. So to lose him to a competitor, no less, it was because the Knicks could not enter the second apron after owner Jim Dolan announced after the NBA Finals that the team would not be going into the second apron to maintain flexibility. So now the longest tenured Knicks player after 8 years. He was a second round draft pick, developed into a starting caliber player. Then he basically was their sixth man, part-time starter, shot blocker, rebounder. He leaves the Knicks. It's a big loss for that championship team. He joins the Boston Celtics.
1: Speaking of moves being made this week, Lakers with a handful of moves on Wednesday, including Quentin Grimes. The guard gets a 4-year, $60 million deal. Colin Sexton, 2 years, $19 million. ESPN analyst Quentin Richardson.
18: I agree. I mean, listen, anytime you got a guy like Luka, and we've seen what he does when he's healthy and he gets into the playoffs, he's a game changer. He can go, supernova and lead his team. But now they're getting him the supplemental parts and the assets that he needs to be able to go forward. If they can get some depth in that bench, the Lakers could be looking like a problem moving forward. I'm interested to see how they continue to build this out.
1: 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New York's about to get busy, busier. City officials noting they are facing challenges, what with it being birthday season for the U.S., soccer season with the World Cup in town, and perhaps wedding season. Maybe a smokescreen, maybe not. But there have been crews at Madison Square Garden unloading equipment and a large carpet. Temperatures in the Northeast aren't the only things heating up.
19: Each year we go from football season,
20: the Seahawks win Super Bowl 60,
19: to the off season,
21: Kansas City Chiefs select Montour Delay,
19: to wedding season. Only this year's wedding season includes a marriage of pop culture and pigskin, singer and scorer, a beauty, and on the football field, a beast.
20: Kelce over the shoulder. He's got the catch. He's got the touchdown.
19: Taylor Swift is about to marry Travis Kelce in one of the most anticipated and celebrated weddings that this world has seen. There have been big weddings before. Princess Diana and Prince Charles, Kate Middleton and Prince William. And some of the most storied weddings have merged entertainment and sports, starting back in January 1954, when Marilyn Monroe married Joe DiMaggio. There were other notable unions over the years, Victoria and David, Georgina and Cristiano, Giselle and Tom, Sierra and Russell, and even last summer, Haley and Josh. But Swift is one of the world's biggest stars. Kelce is one of the most charismatic players in this country's most popular sport.
0: Travis Kelce's had a lot of big catches in his career. This would be the biggest.
19: Now they are about to take their own vows. This is what their fans have waited for since the couple started dating in 2023, when she showed up in a box at Arrowhead Stadium, the biggest star in a stadium that included Kelce and Patrick Mahomes. From there, their love story grew along with the fascination that people had with them. Their relationship involved a Super Bowl ring
20: and the Chiefs Kingdom, champions of Super Bowl 58.
19: An antique engagement ring.
2: It feels like, you know, I was on top of the world after the Super Bowl, and right now even more on top of the world.
19: And now they get ready to ring in their own new partnership. The wedding of the year, maybe the decade, maybe the century, is upon us. And right around this country's 250th birthday. This will be one of the defining celebrity events of this, or really any, era. It will be peak wedding season before it's time to get back to football season.
1: Nothing publicly confirmed by the couple, of course. Wouldn't be the first wedding at Madison Square Garden. Sly Stone was married there in the mid-70s, and there was a mass wedding ceremony in the early 80s, officiated by Sun Myung Moon. Moving out of round two. That's next. SportsCenter All Night. It's ESPN Radio.
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26: A walk-off homer in the bottom of the 14th inning. What a night.
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26: Over to left field. See you later. Mike Trout, how's that to start the season?
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26: 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Giancarlo Stanton and the American League with one swing has tied it up.
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26: 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Back some more. Leaping and he caught it. Out of here. Mookie Betts. Shohei Ohtani.
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26: 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Repeat champions for the first time in baseball in 25 years. The Dodgers are World Series champs.
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26: 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He looks up and it is a grand slam for Manny Machado.
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1: 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Wimbledon, top seed Yannick Sinner advances. 95th career major match win. He gets the victory in round number two. 22 aces en route to the win. Seventh seed Novak Djokovic also moving on the women's side. Top seed Aryna Sabalenka moves on in straight sets. 21 consecutive tiebreakers that she's won at majors, including the second set tiebreaker, which put this one away. Coco Gauff saw a tiebreaker in the third set. She trailed 5-3 in the third, was down in the third set tiebreaker before winning the final 6 points of the match to rally back from the brink of losing.
2: Well, I mean, I'm just trying to take it 1 point at a time. Honestly, Roland Garros, I was 2 points away from winning at one point. So for me, I was just thinking about, okay, I can definitely turn this around. And I felt like I was having a lot of chances in the break opportunities, and I just wasn't quite converting them. So I was just keeping the faith that eventually I'll get my one break. And once I got that, I was able to relax. And obviously a tiebreaker is always nerve-wracking, but I don't know, just keep trying to chop and chop and make the lead not as big of a gap. And that was the focus.
1: And she advances out of round two at Wimbledon. Back to baseball, Giants Diamondbacks.
3: Kavanaugh on deck, runner at first, Lee the pitch. Barcoto, high drive, left field. And this one, gone! Second home run of the inning. And that was a bolt from Barcoto. His fourth already, 3-0 Giants.
1: And NBR with the call, Giants a 6-4 win over the Diamondbacks. Athletics beat the Dodgers 7-1. Shohei Ohtani 0-for-5 with 2 strikeouts in the loss. 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
0: Number 5.
1: The U.S. is on the verge of a national celebration this weekend. Wednesday to our north, Canada Day. And a career milestone, technically a career first, for Sean Keyes. 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
5: 1-0 to Keyes, is hit high in the air. Left field, backing up Taylor, turns at the wall. It is out of here. Sean Keyes has a major league home run, and it's 5-0 Blue Jays.
6: And he is pumped up running around those bases. What a moment for him on Canada Day.
0: Number 4.
1: 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They've won 5. 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
7: 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Hit high and deep. Center field. Manga back to the track, to the wall. It's gone into the hedges. Alec Baum dead center field. It's his 10th of the year. It's a 2-run shot, and the Phillies now lead it 10-6 here in the bottom of the 8th.
0: Number 3.
1: Cleveland beats the Rangers, putting up a crooked number in the second. WTAM.
6: Mackenzie Gore, hands just below the chest, sets, fires. Swung on, hit high.

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1: 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Boston's 8-run loss, tied for their worst at home this season. He scored, but he was seeing red. That's next. 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
15: U.S. soccer looks to continue their World Cup run as they face Bosnia.
16: Matt Breach was never really tested. This was a big boy performance from Mauricio Pochettino, and one that I think he should be very proud of his men for.
15: A blockbuster trade in the NBA.
17: They still have questions to fill to really make this a truly competitive roster against the best of the league, but right now, they just got a big fish.
15: Two of baseball's best pitchers toe the rubber in Philly.
18: Wheeler kicks the pitch. Swing and a miss. Got him. Breaking ball. And

0: Jackson becomes the ninth strikeout victim of the night for Zach Wheeler.
1: The slumping Yankees look to snap their six-game skid.
2: 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High enough. See ya. A home run for Rosario.
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5: 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Yeah, big weekend coming up for America. Birthday celebrations, concerts, fireworks, you name it. And still a national team to pull for in the World Cup. U.S. with a 2-0 shutout of Bosnia on Wednesday. Anything but a cakewalk. U.S. getting a goal from Balogun in the 45th minute. Then he's sent off in the 64th minute with a red card. Team USA playing down a man for the final half hour plus. They do get a goal off a direct kick in the 82nd minute from Malik Tillman and pull out the 2-0 win. ESPN analyst and former U.S. men's national team coach Jurgen Klinsmann.
6: Well, absolutely deserved win. And 2-0 is always a special result, obviously, for the U.S. men's national team. Fantastic going through to the round of 16 now. Winning this knockout match is kind of psychologically extremely important. I think they were very professional. They were focused. They were smart in many occasions. They leave aside maybe the red card, and they got the job done. I mean, it's fantastic. I think it gives them even more confidence now going into the next knockout, a big match against Belgium. And this was really fun to watch this U.S. team, that they didn't let Bosnia into that game at all. You know, they dictated the tempo. Obviously kept on going. And even after the red card then for Balogun, they kept going and looked for a second goal. So there's so many positives to take away from this game. It really gives you the feeling that there's far more to come.
5: U.S. wins, but about that red card for Balogun.
6: It looks a little bit kind of unfortunate, but if you're Messi, you don't get it called, you know. But if you're Balogun, you get it called, and that will, be a little bit of a disadvantage. But I think, you know, that the roster is so good. Also, Pepe coming on, or whoever plays it instead of him, they are talented enough to give Belgium a real fight and to make something happen there. I think they have absolute quality to beat Belgium. The Belgium of today, I would say, it's a different version of a Belgium than 4 or 8 years ago, or 12 years ago even. And but it's doable. And I think they can take so many positives away from this game. No, huge compliment.
5: Team USA getting the victory in the round of 32, advancing to the round of 16, advancing to that round for the fourth straight World Cup appearance and seventh time overall, second knockout stage win in World Cup team history, the first since 2002 round of 16 against Mexico. Balogun sent off in the 64th minute. He becomes the first player to score a goal and receive a red card in World Cup knockout stage action since Zinedine Zidane against Italy in the final in 2006. Balogun missing the final 30 minutes plus of this one. He'll have to sit out the round of 16. ESPN analysts and former Team USA members Jeff Cameron and Breck Shea.
7: You got to see maybe if there's a sub. I like how they left him in. Christian slid in the middle. Mm-hmm. Malik Tillman slid on the left. And they picked it up a notch. It didn't look like they were down a man.
8: Right.
7: Obviously, it's disappointing. I don't agree with it. But they didn't skip a beat. They kept mm-hmm. going. They were playing. They fought hard. And they even scored another goal. Actually, mm-hmm. two. One was called back. One was a great finish.
9: But they stepped up as a team. It gave them a little bit more energy. The questions have been, have we suffered enough? Have we endured enough pressure? We stepped up, we rise to the occasion, mm-hmm. and we showed what Americans are all about. As a unit, we fought for one another, and it was a beautiful thing to watch.
8: The call itself, what do you think?
9: That's absolutely ludicrous.
8: Okay.
9: I mean, the call was diabolical, I'm going to be honest with you. We've seen, I mean, if you look at it, there was no intention.
8: They're battling, you're flailing.
9: You know, he's trying to step in, win the ball. the defender steps in, tries to win it, and he comes down. He's not trying to hurt or break the guy's ankle.
10: It's not malicious.
9: It's not malicious whatsoever. And then all of a sudden you see that it's, then you can go back to the first, you know, first game of the World Cup.
11: Yeah, there it is.
9: Messi does something. It's not called. He goes over and gives him a little pat and says, sorry, that's not called. So the inconsistency there for me, it's just a poor decision by the referee. I think he had a nightmare of a game. They've been pretty good this World Cup.
10: I mean, I think this is where VAR gets it wrong. Like, if you watch the play live, it's nothing happened. It's just two people battling for the ball. Mm-hmm. It's when you take a picture of something and you look at it over and over, it looks awful. But I mean, if you try to body someone, you take a step, you got to land, right?
11: Exactly.
10: And yes, he's going to be missed. He's going to be missed.
5: And the U.S. does advance, third ever win against a UEFA opponent in World Cup action, first since 2002 against Portugal. And Team USA now gets Belgium. And what a comeback. Belgium trailed 2-0 after the 85th minute. They become the first team. They beat Senegal 3-2 after extra time. They become the first team in World Cup history to win a match after trailing by multiple goals in the final 5 minutes of regulation. The 86th minute or later. They advance with the 3-2 win on Wednesday to get a matchup with Team USA. MLS on Apple TV analyst Keith Costigan earlier on ESPN Radio.
12: I don't think Belgium have looked good all tournament long. They don't really have a number nine. The one other thing to point out here is we played Belgium in March, and they absolutely played us off the park, beat us hands down. We're so much the better team. We look so different since then. They look so different since then. I don't think we're ever going to get a better opportunity hosting an understrength, an underwhelming Belgium team in the World Cup to move on to the quarterfinals. We have to get it done. It's going to be more difficult without Flo Balogun, but I give us every chance of, I don't even know if you'd call it upset. I guess you would because of Belgium's history, but this is the end of their golden generation, not the beginning. We're not in the prime time version of it. They're very, very beatable. They're not the team they were a few months ago. I give us every opportunity of winning and going on to our first quarterfinal since 2002.
5: U.S. and Belgium with the wins on Wednesday to force their matchup this weekend. Meanwhile, Mexico now knows who they will be playing, and it'll be England. England with a 2-1 win over Congo. England advancing to the round of 16 for the third straight World Cup, sixth time in the last seven editions. Harry Kane, both goals for England in the 75th minute and in the 86th minute. ESPN FC analyst Craig Burley and Kieran Gibbs.
13: It could have been a real shock if it wasn't for the one and only Harry Kane, who has yet again put the country on his back and got us through to the next round. Big sigh of relief, spared us some embarrassment, but I have to say we have to give them credit because they've got the job done. It wasn't easy. They've had to dig deep, but I think from a performance standpoint, we have to do much better.
14: Harry Kane's a brilliant player. Two great goals. He's now got the record for all England goals. He's got more goals than Pele at a World Cup and all that sort of nonsense. He hasn't won a World Cup, and he's unlikely to do so because he plays for England. But let's not forget, he took a dive for the penalty as well. So he's not perfect, and England really huffed and puffed, and they struggled. They struggled defensively. They struggled in the wide areas. I was surprised he didn't bring Morgan Rodgers on, but he got away with it. He struggled in the right back position where Jed Spence struggled a little bit. There's no Trent Alexander-Arnold. Reece James is injured, but he knew that was going to happen before the tournament started. I saw nothing today from England that tells me they're going to go to Mexico City and win that game. Absolutely nothing. If you'd asked me before the tournament, Mexico, England, I would have said, I'm tipping the scales towards England because they have too much quality. The tournament has told me thus far that narrative has changed. Messi's got Argentina. You know, Brazil's got Vinicius Jr., France has got the ball, but England at least can hang their hat on. Yes. They have a brilliant, brilliant, and I mean brilliant footballer up front who not only scores goals, but he leads the team, and I jokingly talked about he fell over for the penalty, or the penalty non-call, which he did. He is, without a doubt, just the guy that England are hanging their hat on to get them out of hole when they're in trouble, and they were in trouble today.
5: Harry Kane, 5 goals in this tournament. 13 for his career in the World Cup, tied now for 6th most by a man in tournament history. He passes Pele into that tie for sixth. 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
11: The Celtics are trading Jaylen Brown to the Sixers. For the Celtics, they tried to trade for Giannis. They missed out, but ever since then, they continue to have trade talks.
15: It's something Philadelphia had to do. This was a team that was outside of the play-in.
5: It's been talked about quite a bit. Jaylen Brown now has a new home, and it's in the division, in the conference, landing with the Sixers in Philadelphia. Sixers are sending Paul George 2 first-round picks and 2 second-round selections to Boston in order to complete the deal. Boston had spent recent days looking elsewhere for a trade partner, but it's the deal in Philly that they wind up taking. Surprise? ESPN insider Shams Charania.
16: We all, behind the scenes, saw it coming that the Celtics were going to be pulling the plug on this max duo of Jaylen Brown and Jason Tatum. They've already offered Jaylen Brown twice. In 2022, they offered him for Kevin Durant in a blockbuster potential trade. Then this summer, they offered him for Giannis Antetokounmpo. And so the thought around the Celtics was either we're going to trade Giannis for a premium player, or we're going to trade for Giannis, who's a premium player, or we're going to go get an abundance of draft picks. But why now? 3 years left on Jaylen Brown's contract, and I'm told Jaylen Brown never requested a trade, and yet over the last couple weeks, they shopped him relentlessly. There were multiple conversations that the Celtics would have with teams and really solicit offers from them. And there was a big extension decision coming up on the horizon. 2 years, upwards of $145 million. That this trade is a clear indication where the Celtics stood on that. Mm. That extension was probably not coming. And if it's not coming, where does that leave you with Jaylen Brown, who has already felt disrespected multiple different times? So as I went through these and tracked these contract talks, they set the bar so high in these talks, teams just did not meet that price, and that's exactly what we saw play out.
17: As you report, he didn't demand a trade. Why not just keep him? So what can the Celtics do now? What will they look like on opening night, you think?
16: That's the explanation everyone's waiting for, though. It's like, why now when you have 3 years left on the deal? And when you shop a player the way they shopped him around the league, the word gets around, and it got to a point where teams felt like the Celtics were yearning to make a deal. So the Celtics felt that they had to get rid of Jaylen Brown at this point. They felt that they had lost early the last 2 years in the playoffs, this season and last season, that this duo, they made a calculation through this move, that they did not have faith in Jaylen Brown and Jason Tatum again moving forward. So they gained flexibility through this trade, one less year on Paul George's contract. They got draft capital as well. They will continue to be opportunistic. But when you trade a player of Jaylen Brown's caliber and the return that they got, the amount of text messages I got today about that's all Jaylen Brown went for, it goes to show the way they operated these trade conversations. At the end of the day, it did hurt his trade value at the end.
5: Bit of a head-scratcher around the association, and that includes ESPN analyst Kendrick Perkins.
18: First of all, this is a sad day for the Boston Celtics. And as a former Celtic, I do not approve of this trade. If you're going to trade a guy that's a top 10 player, you at least got to get back a guy that's a top 15, top 20 player. And Paul George is not dead. Paul George hasn't been consistently good since I was skinny. And that's been a long damn time. When you talk about Jaylen Brown, your former finals MVP, conference finals MVP, NBA champion, coming off his best season of his career, statistically, leading this team, defeating all the odds. They were supposed to be in the tanking mode. This team finished second in the East, and I know things didn't work out like it was supposed to for us the way that the playoff run ended, but at the end of the day, if you're Brad Stevens, to me, he had already lost when he lost the Giannis sweepstakes to the Miami Heat. If you're going to jump off the porch and you're going to make Jaylen Brown available, you got to make sure you pencil in that deal. This is nothing but sloppy seconds, in my opinion. And in the way I see it, he just basically handed the Philadelphia 76ers a trip to the NBA Finals next year.
17: They're kind of got your DNA, right? They'll battle for wins. But what do you think about the Celtics now? Any hope next year?
18: Hope to do what?
17: Make a playoffs.
18: They will make it to the playoffs, mm-hmm. but Listen, it's not about just making it to the playoffs. When you talk about the Boston Celtics, when we're talking about the city of champions, it's always about winning it all. It's all about the expectations. It's all about win championships or bust. It's no in between. It's no gray area. And again, if you're going to make a move, it definitely has to be Beyonce vibes. You have to upgrade me. This is not an upgrade. No one in Boston is happy about this. And as a former Celtic, I must sit up here and say that with this move, Brad Stevens, his legacy took a hit today with this trade. And the only way he can make this right is that he got to make other moves. If I'm Brad Stevens, I want to make this right. I'm picking up the phone. I'm calling Rich Paul. I'm calling the Washington Wizards. And I'm seeing what's up with Anthony Davis. Because this is not enough. Paul George is not going to cut the mustard.
5: Paul George, a couple of first rounders and a couple of second round selections as well. Boston may not be celebrating, but America as a whole is this week. And there's one thing that's in America's DNA. It's baseball. You know who knows that? 23 and me. That's next. 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
4: 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The MLB leading Dodgers face Manny Machado and the San Diego Padres.
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1: 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Cubs, Padres at Wrigley. Well, at least the Cubs were there. Padres, not so much.
2: And Dansby drives one in the air to center field. It's well hit. Back goes Merrill to the wall. It's gone. Another home run for Dansby Swanson. A three-run homer, and the Cubs take a commanding 9-0 lead.
3: Now I'm starting to feel better about the game.
2: Dansby Swanson, the batter, hits a fly ball into deep left center, back toward the wall, grand slam. Dansby Swanson with a grand slam to left. He has three home runs and eight runs batted in for the day. And the Cubs lead 22-3.
1: You heard that right. 22-3. They would hang on for a 23-3 win over the Padres. Cubs Radio Network. Dansby Swanson with that grand slam outscored the Padres himself on that one swing. Wound up hitting three home runs on the day. 23 runs for the Cubs, their most in a game since 1995 when they scored 26 in Denver against the Rockies. The 23 runs tied for the most by any team this season. Rockies actually did that in mid-June. Meanwhile, the Padres allowing 23, tied for the most in a game in franchise history. That dates back to 1977, and it was done by the Cubs, and it was done at Wrigley, as was Wednesday's. Cubs win it by 20. 23-3. They hit eight home runs, tied for the most in a game in franchise history. Oh, by the way, Cubs have won five straight games, second longest active streak in Major League Baseball. Yankees haven't had Aaron Judge on the field since May 31st. He's still on IL. Without him, New York is now 12-15. And that includes Wednesday's matchup against Detroit.
4: The 1-1. Ground ball and a base hit into right field. Green is in. Lee coming home. Throw not in time. Head first slide. Throw to second. Goes into center field. And Torkelson will score. McKinstry over to third. Three runs in for the Tigers in a 6-2 lead in the 11th. McKinstry delivers.
5: The 1-2. Strike three, ball game over, and the Yankees lose their seventh straight game. An absolutely awful stretch of baseball by the Yankees as they continue to lose. Their defense continues to be porous and not getting the hits when they need them.
1: Michael Kay on the YES Network. You heard the McKinstry two-run single and the error on 97 won the ticket in Detroit. Tigers with the 6-2 win, Tigers scoring four in the 11th to break a 2-2 tie. Yankees, as you heard, seven straight losses, longest active losing streak in baseball. Yankees manager Aaron Boone.
6: Yeah, it's been a terrible week for us. There's no way of sugarcoating it. And we're capable of way more, obviously. So, look, you're going to have stretches where it's tough, where you're missing some guys. But, you know, this was a really difficult week for us offensively and coupled with, you know, with that not playing clean enough and taking care of the ball well enough, that's what you get. You get an awful week. And, you know, as I said before, you know, they don't wait for any. There's no waiting to get back and get got, like, we got to go. And, you know, hopefully we regroup on this off day and start playing better baseball this weekend.
1: Seven straight losses for New York, tied for the second longest streak under Aaron Boone at 9 in August of 2023. Another loss for the Yankees. Another long ball for the Rays.
7: And now the hottest man on the planet, Junior Caminero. Now the first pitch to him. High drive deep to left field. He's done it again. Over the bullpen and left. A first pitch. Two-run homer by Junior Caminero. And the Rays have a 2-0 lead right from the jump.
1: He's homered in six consecutive games, tying Carlos Pena for the longest home run streak in Rays history. Rays a 4-0 shutout of the Royals. 620 WDAE with the call. Guardians and Rangers.
8: Mackenzie Gore, hands just below the chest, sets, fires. Swung on, hit high in the air to deep right. Durant's back, track, wall, gone! David Fry gets that most needed huge hit. A three-run home run to right. It's a five-run inning.
1: Big second inning for the Guardians. They go on to a 9-4 win over the Rangers. Tom Hamilton, WTAM. Straight ahead. A lot of side-eye in the NBA on Wednesday. That's next. 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
1: Yankees drop a seventh consecutive game with their 11th ending loss to Detroit. Celtics pulling off a deal for Jaylen Brown. He goes to the Sixers. U.S. men's national team now one of the 16 left standing at the World Cup.
2: Absolute celebrations around the USA as the U.S. men's national team for the first time since 2002 have won a knockout game at the World Cup. 2-0 was the final score.
3: We expected the U.S. to beat Bosnia. They did exactly what we expected them to do. We didn't think it was going to be comfortable. It wasn't, but they got through the test very well.
4: This team didn't buckle. They didn't lose. They took it to a team like Bosnia who's playing for the World Cup dreams. This is a big boy performance by Marcin
1: Pulisic. U.S. with the 2-0 win over Bosnia-Herzegovina, advancing to the round of 16. United States will play Belgium in the round of 16 in Seattle. Balogun scoring the first goal for the U.S. in the 45th minute, but saw a red card in the 64th minute, so the U.S. played down a man for the last 30 minutes plus of this one. They got a goal in the 82nd minute from Malik Tillman to make it a 2-0 lead, and it's the 2-0 win that sends them to the round of 16. Former U.S. goalkeeper Casey Keller was there along with ESPN's Jeremy Schapp.
5: So, Casey, the United States not merely surviving and advancing, but you might say thriving in advancing. You're giving me a look. Like,
3: a little bit.
5: A little bit. So your impressions after this knockout stage win?
3: Well, kind of what we expected. We thought Bosnia were going to be a little gritty, going to be a little bit difficult to break down. It did take the U.S. some time to break them down. They got the goal, and then obviously the red card was frustrating and then changed the game, as you would expect that it would. Then the U.S. got a free kick, got the second goal. Bosnia had a nice little late flurry, but in the end, yeah, I mean, the U.S. did what we expected them to do, beat a team that they should beat at home.
5: What did you think about the call, the red card for Balogun?
3: I thought it was soft. I thought it was just two players kind of coming together. Yes, in slow motion, it looked more serious than it was. There was no intent. There was nothing malicious about it. It was just you stepped on a guy awkwardly, and it looked bad, and the referee went to VAR. I mean, he didn't even think it was a yellow card to start with. So that was a little definitely frustrating for the fans, but even more frustrating for the team and Balogun because, again, showed his worth with a good goal and was dangerous the whole game.
5: So they're off the schneid. They finally defeated a national team from Europe after 5 years and 10 consecutive losses in those situations. Belgium on Monday in your town,
3: yep.
5: Seattle, without Balogun, what do you think?
3: Well, this isn't the Belgium that I think we've seen over the last several years, but they're growing into the tournament, which is dangerous. You have a team that's 2-0 down and being outplayed and finds a way to come back late and win a match in extra time. We know they have talented stars. We know they can cause problems. I mean, this is a team that lost badly to this Belgian side in a friendly not too long ago. But this is a different U.S. team, and this is a different Belgian team. So at home, I still think the U.S. has a fighter's chance of getting through.
5: Second knockout stage win ever for the U.S. Yep. MNT. First time in 24 years. They are on to the round of 16. For Casey Keller, I'm Jeremy Schapp in Santa Clara, California.
1: They're on to the round of 16, but for that round, they will not have Balogun. Thanks to that red card that we saw on Wednesday earlier on ESPN Radio, Keith Costigan from MLS on Apple TV.
6: Watching on replay, I can see why the referee would give a card and talk to Flo Balogun. But the reality is the letter of the law doesn't state whether intention is there or not. It's whether you're endangering an opponent. I still think intention should play a part in that decision. But once he went to video assistant review, I knew it was going to be given as a red. And I think we all had that same thought, especially the casual fans of World Cup soccer. Can we review it? Can it be downgraded? The reason why it can't be is simply put, it would start being any big name star player gets a red card and all of a sudden it gets reneged. There'd be talk about conspiracy theories, favoritism for one country over another. One referee saw it, another saw it on video. They came together. I think they came to the wrong conclusion, but ultimately the red card has been given. We have to move on. I watch NBA as a casual fan, and in the fourth quarter and playoff games, I'll be like, wow, that guy gets the call and, you know, it doesn't go against LeBron. There seems to be a referee leniency towards some of the bigger name players. I don't think either are red cards, by the way. I think we've seen that comparison all over X and all over social media saying, well, look, Messi didn't get a red card. Maybe he should have. I think that the way this should be worded is Messi didn't get a red card. That was correct. Flo Balogun shouldn't have gotten a red card either. And in any sport, all we want as fans and what will stop the debate is consistency. When you have the two pictures and you see how alike they are, again, we have a big lack of consistency. So it's frustrating.
1: So Team USA will play without Balogun for the round of 16. So who fills those shoes? ESPN analyst Jeff Cameron and Breck Shea.
7: I think it's got to be Pepe. He's going to step in. He showed it last game. He can run in behind. He'll make those same runs as Balogun. Obviously, Balogun's got big shoes to fill, right? He's been outstanding for the U.S., scoring goals, his unselfish running. It allows players to get, you know, in the rhythm. I think Pepe's got to, he'll have the ability to do that. And I think, you know, this team will fight together and we'll get it done. I think we need to, from 2014, we lost to Belgium. I want to see a win from these boys up in Seattle.
8: Do things change in this situation or just plug and play and everybody plays the same way? Or are there some adjustments knowing your guy's not there?
9: I think Pochettino's got everything right. So I think he's going to, I think it's a plug and play, but obviously he's the guy in the locker room. He makes all decisions. You know who will be there Monday night is Weston McKennie. He was everywhere today. He was pressing from the front. He was making runs in behind, making their back line drop, giving us space. He on and off the ball, he was unbelievable.
1: U.S. will be facing Belgium in the round of 16. Belgium rallying for a win over Senegal 3-2 in extra time after trailing 2-0 in the 85th minute. Furious rally at the end. England also moving to the round of 16 with their win over Congo 2-1. Harry Kane with both goals for England. The 75th minute and in the 86th minute, ESPN analyst Kieran Gibbs.
10: I think he had two chances today and he's put two away. Clinical, character, personality. He wants to be that guy. And he's continued to do it for the last 10 coming on 15 years now. He is colossal. Don't really know where England would be without him. I worry about England moving forward after he's gone.
1: England now moves on to face Mexico in the round of 16. That'll be Sunday in Mexico City. How big of an issue will the altitude be? ESPN FC host Dan Thomas.
11: Mate, everyone is telling me altitude, if you've ever played in altitude, you can't breathe, going up the stairs is tiring and all this sort of stuff. And these are people who've all played at the Azteca, so obviously it's going to be a key problem. But even if it was on sea level, you know, England is so rubbish, it doesn't really matter. Mexico come into this as favourites. They were great yesterday, weren't they, against Ecuador. Really lively, great energy, looked good. England have looked the complete opposite throughout this tournament.
1: They get through to the round of 16 with a 2-1 win on Wednesday. SportsCenter All Night, ESPN Radio.
12: The Celtics are trading Jaylen Brown to the Sixers. For the Celtics, they tried to trade for Giannis. They missed out. But ever since then, they continue to have trade talks.
13: It's something Philadelphia had to do. This was a team that was outside of the play-in.
1: Jaylen Brown had been shopped by the Celtics. Now lands in Philly. Seems like Jaylen Brown's had Sixers on his mind lately, like after the first round loss when he took to Twitch.
14: This is my personal opinion on basketball. Some of y'all might disagree. You know what I mean? But argue with your grandma. Flopping has ruined our game. Joel Embiid is a great player, one of the best bigs in basketball history. Flops. He know it. This ain't breaking news. This ain't, you know what I mean? It is what it is.
1: Now they're teammates. Joel Embiid, Jaylen Brown, teammates as a result of a deal that took quite a few people by surprise. ESPN insider Brian Windhorst.
15: The league is gobsmacked at how this trade went down. I mean, I think the one thing that was becoming apparent was that Jaylen Brown's value was much lower than the Celtics thought. But the fact that they would do this trade to the Sixers at this time has the league sort of feeling like they did it under duress. This is not a trade that you would make unless you felt like you were forced to make it. And so the explanation that the Celtics will ultimately give is going to be fascinating. You know, not only for the price to get, you know, to have to you know, take back a 37-year-old Paul George, who's had all kinds of injury history with over $100 million due on his contract over the next 2 years, but to trade it to a team in your division who you're almost certainly going to see in the playoffs over the next couple of years, it really has caught the league completely by surprise and is an indication that the Celtics were more desperate to get out of the Jaylen Brown business than they were to get a good trade to improve their short-term future.
16: What more could have been had by the Celtics had they held on to Jaylen Brown for however long they needed to?
15: But this is the thing. We don't know. We don't know what would have happened. But they felt like they had to make this deal now because that you know, it seemed like Milwaukee was somewhat close. I mean, Milwaukee was going back and forth on the Miami and Boston deal. I mean, only they know how close they got. But the perception was it was pretty close to Jaylen Brown essentially landing Giannis less than 2 weeks ago. And now this is a trade that genuinely is being viewed as completely one-sided. There's nothing that's happened in between. This is the same player who finished sixth in the MVP voting, second team All-NBA. So it is a very strange sequence of events. And frankly, you feel like there's a missing piece of information. And I wish, as someone in the information business, I could provide it for you right now. I have not been able to discover it. So I'm still looking, trying to understand it.
1: Celtics sending Jaylen Brown to Philly to the Sixers. They also make another deal. Mitchell Robinson, ESPN Shams Charania.
17: Free agent center Mitchell Robinson has reached agreement on a 3-year, $47.4 million to leave the Knicks after leading that historic championship that he played a big part in. He's going to depart them to join the rival Boston Celtics. The third year has a player option, but this is a major loss for the Knicks and a gain for a competitor. He was their top big man alongside Karl Anthony Towns. So to lose him to a competitor, no less, it was because the Knicks could not enter the second apron after owner Jim Dolan announced after the NBA Finals that the team would not be going into the second apron to maintain flexibility. So now the longest tenured Knicks player after 8 years. He was a second round draft pick, developed into a starting caliber player. Then he basically was their sixth man, part-time starter, shot blocker, rebounder. He leaves the Knicks. It's a big loss for that championship team. He joins the Boston Celtics.
1: Speaking of moves being made this week, Lakers with a handful of moves on Wednesday, including Quentin Grimes. The guard gets a 4-year, $60 million deal. Colin Sexton, 2 years, $19 million. ESPN analyst Quentin Richardson.
18: I agree. I mean, listen, anytime you got a guy like Luka, and we've seen what he does when he's healthy and he gets into the playoffs, he's a game changer. He can go, you know, supernova and lead his team. But now they're getting him the supplemental parts and the assets that he needs to be able to go forward. If they can get some depth in that bench, the Lakers could be looking like a problem moving forward. I'm interested to see how they continue to build this out.
1: 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New York's about to get busy, busier. City officials noting they are facing challenges, what with it being birthday season for the U.S., soccer season with the World Cup in town, and perhaps wedding season. Maybe a smokescreen, maybe not. But there have been crews at Madison Square Garden unloading equipment and a large carpet. Temperatures in the Northeast aren't the only things heating up.
19: Each year we go from football season,
20: the Seahawks win Super Bowl 60,
19: to the offseason,
21: Kansas City Chiefs select Mansoor Delane,
19: to wedding season. Only this year's wedding season includes a marriage of pop culture and pigskin, singer and scorer, a beauty, and on the football field, a beast.
20: Kelce over the shoulder, he's got the catch, he's got the touchdown!
19: Taylor Swift is about to marry Travis Kelce in one of the most anticipated and celebrated weddings that this world has seen. There have been big weddings before. Princess Diana and Prince Charles, Kate Middleton and Prince William, and some of the most storied weddings have merged entertainment and sports, starting back in January 1954, when Marilyn Monroe married Joe DiMaggio. There were other notable unions over the years, Victoria and David, Georgina and Cristiano, Giselle and Tom, Sierra and Russell, and even last summer, Haley and Josh. But Swift is one of the world's biggest stars. Kelce is one of the most charismatic players in this country's most popular sport.
0: Travis Kelce's had a lot of big catches in his career. This would be the biggest.
19: Now they are about to take their own vows. This is what their fans have waited for since the couple started dating in 2023, when she showed up in a box at Arrowhead Stadium, the biggest star in a stadium that included Kelce and Patrick Mahomes. From there, their love story grew along with the fascination that people had with them. Their relationship involved a Super Bowl ring.
2: And the Chiefs Kingdom, champions of Super Bowl 58.
19: An antique engagement ring.
22: It feels like, you know, I was on top of the world after the Super Bowl, and right now even more on top of the world.
19: And now they get ready to ring in their own new partnership. The wedding of the year, maybe the decade, maybe the century, is upon us. And right around this country's 250th birthday. This will be one of the defining celebrity events of this, or really any, era. It will be peak wedding season before it's time to get back to football season.
1: Nothing publicly confirmed by the couple, of course. Wouldn't be the first wedding at Madison Square Garden. Sly Stone was married there in the mid-70s, and there was a mass wedding ceremony in the early 80s officiated by Sung Young Moon. Moving out of round two. That's next. 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
1: 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Wimbledon, top seed Yannick Sinner advances. 95th career major match win. He gets the victory in round number two. 22 aces en route to the win. Seven seed Novak Djokovic also moving on the women's side. Top seed Aryna Sabalenka moves on in straight sets. 21 consecutive tiebreakers that she's won at majors, including the second set tiebreaker, which put this one away. Coco Gauff saw a tiebreaker in the third set. She trailed 5-3 in the third, was down in the third set tiebreaker before winning the final 6 points of the match to rally back from the brink of losing.
2: Well, I mean, I'm just trying to take it one point at a time. Honestly, Roland Garros, I was 2 points away from winning at one point. So for me, I was just thinking about, okay, I can definitely turn this around. And I felt like I was having a lot of chances in the break opportunities, and I just wasn't quite converting them. So I was just keeping the faith that eventually I'll get my one break. And once I got that, I was able to relax. And obviously tiebreaker is always nerve-wracking, but I don't know, just keep trying to chop and make the lead not as big of a gap. And that was the focus.
1: And she advances out of round two at Wimbledon. Back to baseball, Giants Diamondbacks.
3: Kavanaugh on deck, runner at first, Lee the pitch. Barcoto, high drive, left field, and this one, gone! Second home run of the inning, and that was a bolt from Barcoto. His fourth already, 3-0 Giants.
1: And BR with the call, Giants a 6-4 win over the Diamondbacks. Athletics beat the Dodgers 7-1. Shohei Ohtani 0-for-5 with 2 strikeouts in the loss. 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
0: Number 5.
1: The U.S. is on the verge of a national celebration this weekend. Wednesday to our north, Canada Day. And a career milestone, technically a career first, for Sean Keyes. 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
5: It's 1-0 to Keyes. He's hit high in the air. Left field. Backing up Taylor. Turns at the wall. It is out of here. Sean Keyes has a major league home run. And it's 5-0 Blue Jays.
6: And he is pumped up running around those bases. What a moment for him on Canada Day.
0: Number 4.
1: Phillies have played the Pirates 6 times this season. They've won 5. 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
7: 1-0. Swung on. Hit high. Andy, center field. Manga back to the track, to the wall. It's gone into the hedges. Alec Baum dead center field. It's his 10th of the year. It's a 2-run shot, and the Phillies now lead it 10-6 here in the bottom of the 8th.
0: Number 3.
1: Cleveland beats the Rangers, putting up a crooked number in the 2nd. WTAM.
6: Mackenzie Gore, hands just below the chest, sets, fires. Swung on, hit high in the air to deep right. Duran's back, track, wall.
1: There are crooked numbers, and then there are crooked numbers. 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
8: Dansby Swanson, the batter, hits a fly ball into deep left center, back toward the wall, grand slam. Dansby Swanson with a grand slam to left. He has 3 home runs and 8 runs batted in for the day. And the Cubs lead 20.

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20: U.S. soccer looks to continue their World Cup run as they face Bosnia.
21: Matt Prince was never really tested. This was a big boy performance from Mauricio Pochettino, and one that I think he should be very proud of his men for.
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22: They still have questions to fill to really make this a truly competitive roster against the best of the league, but right now, they just got a big fish.
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23: Wheeler kicks the pitch. Swing and a miss, got him. Breaking ball. And Griffin becomes the ninth strikeout victim of the night for Zach Wheeler.
20: The slumping Yankees look to snap their six-game skid.
24: Drilled down the left field line. High enough. See ya. A home run for Rosario.
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1: 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Yeah, big weekend coming up for America. Birthday celebrations, concerts, fireworks, you name it. And still a national team to pull for in the World Cup. U.S. with a 2-0 shutout of Bosnia on Wednesday. Anything but a cakewalk. U.S. getting a goal from Balogun in the 45th minute. Then he's sent off in the 64th minute with a red card. Team USA playing down a man for the final half hour plus. They do get a goal off a direct kick in the 82nd minute from Malik Tillman and pull out the 2-0 win. ESPN analyst and former U.S. men's national team coach, Jürgen Klinsmann.
2: Well, I'm absolutely deserved to win. And 2-0 is always a special result, obviously, for the U.S. men's national team. Fantastic going through to the round of 16 now. Winning this knockout match is kind of psychologically extremely important. I think they were very professional. They were focused. They were smart in many occasions. They leave aside maybe the red card, and they got the job done. I mean, it's fantastic. I think it gives them even more confidence now going into the next knockout, a big match against Belgium. And this was really fun to watch this U.S. team, that they didn't let Bosnia into that game at all. You know, they dictated the tempo. Obviously kept on going. And even after the red card then for Balogun, they kept going and looked for a second goal. So there's so many positives to take away from this game. It really gives you the feeling that there's far more to come.
1: U.S. wins, but about that red card for Balogun.
2: It looks a little bit kind of unfortunate, but if you're Messi, you don't get it called, you know. But if you're Balogun, you get it called, and that will, be a little bit of a disadvantage. But I think, you know, that the roster is so good. Also, Pepe coming on, or whoever plays it instead of him, they are talented enough to give Belgium a real fight and to make something happen there. I think they have absolute quality to beat Belgium. The Belgium of today, I would say, it's a different version of a Belgium than 4 or 8 years ago, or 12 years ago even. And but it's doable. And I think they can take so many positives away from this game. No, huge compliment.
1: Team USA getting the victory in the round of 32, advancing to the round of 16, advancing to that round for the fourth straight World Cup appearance and seventh time overall, second knockout stage win in World Cup team history, the first since 2002 round of 16 against Mexico. Balogun sent off in the 64th minute. He becomes the first player to score a goal and receive a red card in World Cup knockout stage action since Zinedine Zidane against Italy in the final in 2006. Balogun missing the final 30 minutes plus of this one. He'll have to sit out the round of 16. ESPN analysts and former Team USA members Jeff Cameron and Breck Shea.
3: You got to see maybe if there's a sub. I like how they left him in. Christian slid in the middle. Mm-hmm. Malik Tillman slid on the left. And they picked it up a notch. It didn't look like they were down a man.
4: Right.
3: Obviously, it's disappointing. I don't agree with it. But they didn't skip a beat. They kept going. They were playing. They fought hard. And they even scored another goal. Actually, two. One was called back. One was a great finish.
5: But they stepped up as a team. It gave them a little bit more energy. The questions have been, have we suffered enough? Have we endured enough pressure? We stepped up, we rise to the occasion, and we showed what Americans are all about. As a unit, we fought for one another, and it was a beautiful thing to watch.
4: And the call itself, what do you think?
5: That's absolutely ludicrous.
4: Okay.
5: I mean, the call was diabolical, I'm going to be honest with you. We've seen, I mean, if you look at it, there was no intention.
4: They're battling, you're flailing.
5: Yeah. You know, he's trying to step in, win the ball. The defender steps in, tries to win it. And he comes down. He's not trying to hurt or break the guy's ankle.
3: It's not malicious
5: mm-hmm. whatsoever. And then all of a sudden you see that it's then you can go back to the first game of the World Cup.
4: Yeah, there it is.
5: Messi does something. It's mm-hmm. not called. He goes over and gives him a little pat and says sorry. That's not called. So the inconsistency there for me, it's just a poor decision by the referee. I think he had a nightmare of a game. And they've been pretty good this World Cup.
3: I mean, I think this is where VAR gets it wrong. Like, If you watch the play live, right. It's nothing happened. It's just two people battling for the ball. Mm-hmm. It's when you take a picture of something and you look at it over and over, it looks awful. But I mean, if you try to body somebody, you take a step, you got to land, right?
0: Exactly.
3: And yes, he's going to be missed. He's going to be missed.
6: And the U.S. does advance, third ever win against a UEFA opponent in World Cup action, first since 2002 against Portugal. And Team USA now gets Belgium. And what a comeback. Belgium trailed 2-0 after the 85th minute. They become the first team. They beat Senegal 3-2 after extra time. They become the first team in World Cup history to win a match after trailing by multiple goals in the final 5 minutes of regulation. The 86th minute or later, they advance with the 3-2 win on Wednesday to get a matchup with Team USA. MLS on Apple TV analyst Keith Costigan earlier on ESPN Radio.
7: I don't think Belgium have looked good all tournament long. They don't really have a number nine. The one other thing to point out here is we played Belgium in March, and they absolutely played us off the park, beat us hands down. We're so much the better team. We look so different since then. They look so different since then. I don't think we're ever going to get a better opportunity hosting an understrength, an underwhelming Belgium team in the World Cup to move on to the quarterfinals. We have to get it done. It's going to be more difficult without Flo Balogun, but I give us every chance of, I don't even know if you'd call it upset. I guess you would because of Belgium's history, but this is the end of their golden generation, not the beginning. We're not in the prime time version of it. They're very, very beatable. They're not the team they were a few months ago. I give us every opportunity of winning and going on to our first quarterfinal since 2002.
6: U.S. and Belgium with the wins on Wednesday to force their matchup this weekend. Meanwhile, Mexico now knows who they will be playing, and it'll be England. England with a 2-1 win over Congo. England advancing to the round of 16 for the third straight World Cup, sixth time in the last seven editions. Harry Kane, both goals for England in the 75th minute and in the 86th minute. ESPN FC analyst Craig Burley and Kieran Gibbs.
8: It could have been a real shock if it wasn't for the one and only Harry Kane, who has yet again put the country on his back and got us through to the next round. Big sigh of relief, spared us some embarrassment, but I have to say we have to give them credit because they've got the job done. It wasn't easy. They've had to dig deep, but I think from a performance standpoint, we have to do much better.
9: Harry Kane's a brilliant player. It's two great goals. He's now got the record for all England goals. He's got more goals than Pele at a World Cup and all that sort of nonsense. He hasn't won a World Cup, and he's unlikely to do so because he plays for England. But let's not forget, he took a dive for the penalty as well. So he's not perfect, and England really huffed and puffed, and they struggled. They struggled defensively. They struggled in the wide areas. I was surprised he didn't bring Morgan Rodgers on, but he got away with it. He struggled in the right back position, where Jed Spence struggled a little bit. There's no Trent Alexander-Arnold. Reece James is injured, but he knew that was going to happen before the tournament started. I saw nothing today from England that tells me they're going to go to Mexico City and win that game. Absolutely nothing. If you'd asked me before the tournament, Mexico, England, I would have said, I'm tipping the scales towards England because they have too much quality. The tournament has told me thus far that narrative has changed. Messi's got Argentina. You know, Brazil's got Vinicius Jr. France has got them all. But England at least can hang their hat on. Yes. They have a brilliant, brilliant, and I mean brilliant footballer up front who not only scores goals, but he leads the team. And I jokingly talked about he fell over for the penalty or the penalty non-call, which he did. He is, without a doubt, just the guy that England are hanging their hat on to get them out of hole when they're in trouble. And they were in trouble today.
6: Harry Kane, 5 goals in this tournament, 13 for his career in the World Cup, tied now for 6th most by a man in tournament history. He passes Pele into that tie for 6th. 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
10: The Celtics are trading Jaylen Brown to the Sixers. For the Celtics, they tried to trade for Giannis. They missed out, but ever since then, they continue to have trade talks.
11: It's something Philadelphia had to do. This was a team that was outside of the play-in.
6: It's been talked about quite a bit. Jaylen Brown now has a new home, and it's in the division, in the conference, landing with the Sixers in Philadelphia. Sixers are sending Paul George 2 first-round picks and 2 second-round selections to Boston in order to complete the deal. Boston had spent recent days looking elsewhere for a trade partner, but it's the deal in Philly that they wind up taking. Surprise? ESPN insider Shams Charania.
0: We all, behind the scenes, saw it coming that the Celtics were going to be pulling the plug on this max duo of Jaylen Brown and Jason Tatum. They've already offered Jaylen Brown twice. In 2022, they offered him for Kevin Durant in a blockbuster potential trade. Then this summer, they offered him for Giannis Antetokounmpo. And so the thought around the Celtics was either we're going to trade Giannis for a premium player, or we're going to trade for Giannis, who's a premium player, or we're going to go get an abundance of draft picks. But why now? 3 years left on Jaylen Brown's contract, and I'm told Jaylen Brown never requested a trade, and yet over the last couple weeks, they shopped him relentlessly. There were multiple conversations that the Celtics would have with teams and really solicit offers from them. And there was a big extension decision coming up on the horizon. 2 years, upwards of $145 million. That this trade is a clear indication where the Celtics stood on that. Mm. That extension was probably not coming. And if it's not coming, where does that leave you with Jaylen Brown, who has already felt disrespected multiple different times? So as I went through these and tracked these contract talks, they set the bar so high in these talks, teams just did not meet that price, and that's exactly what we saw play out.
12: As you report, he didn't demand a trade. Why not just keep him? So what can the Celtics do now? What will they look like on opening night, you think?
0: That's the explanation that everyone's waiting for, though. It's like, why now when you have 3 years left on the deal? And when you shop a player the way they shopped him around the league, the word gets around, and it got to a point where teams felt like the Celtics were yearning to make a deal. So the Celtics felt that they had to get rid of Jaylen Brown at this point. They felt that they had lost early the last 2 years in the playoffs, this season and last season, that this duo, they made a calculation through this move, that they did not have faith in Jaylen Brown and Jason Tatum again moving forward. So they gained flexibility through this trade, one less year on Paul George's contract. They got draft capital as well. They will continue to be opportunistic, but when you trade a player of Jaylen Brown's caliber and the return that they got, the amount of text messages I got today about that's all Jaylen Brown went for, it goes to show the way they operated these trade conversations. At the end of the day, it did hurt his trade value at the end.
6: Bit of a head scratcher around the association, and that includes ESPN analyst Kendrick Perkins.
13: First of all, this is a sad day for the Boston Celtics. And as a former Celtic, I do not approve of this trade. If you're going to trade a guy that's a top 10 player, you at least got to get back a guy that's a top 15, top 20 player. And Paul George is not that. Paul George hasn't been consistently good since I was skinny, and that's been a long damn time. When you talk about Jaylen Brown, your former Finals MVP, Conference Finals MVP, NBA champion, coming off his best season of his career, statistically, leading this team, past, you know, defeating all the odds, they were supposed to be in the tanking mode. This team finished second in the East, and I know things didn't work out like it was supposed to far as the way that the playoff run ended, but at the end of the day, if you're Brad Stevens, to me, he had already lost when he lost the Giannis sweepstakes to the Miami Heat. If you're going to jump off the porch and you're going to make Jaylen Brown available, you got to make sure you pencil in that deal. This is nothing but sloppy seconds, in my opinion. And in the way I see it, he just basically handed the Philadelphia 76ers a trip to the NBA Finals next year.
12: They're kind of got your DNA, right? They'll battle for wins. But what do you think about the Celtics now? Any hope next year?
13: Hope to do what?
12: Make a playoffs.
13: Just make it to, they will make it to the playoffs, mm-hmm. but... Listen, it's not about just making it to the playoffs. When you talk about the Boston Celtics, when we're talking about the city of champions, it's always about winning it all. It's all about the expectations. It's all about win championships or bust. It's no in between. It's no gray area. And again, if you're going to make a move, it definitely has to be Beyonce vibes. You have to upgrade me. This is not an upgrade. No one in Boston is happy about this. And as a former Celtic, I must sit up here and say that with this move, Brad Stevens, his legacy took a hit today with this trade. And the only way he can make this right is that he got to make other moves. If I'm Brad Stevens, I want to make this right. I'm picking up the phone. I'm calling Rich Paul. I'm calling the Washington Wizards. And I'm seeing what's up with Anthony Davis. Because this is not enough. Paul George is not going to cut the mustard.
6: Paul George, a couple of first-rounders and a couple of second-round selections as well. Boston may not be celebrating, but America as a whole is this week. And there's one thing that's in America's DNA. It's baseball. You know who knows that? 23 and me. That's next. 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
1: 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Cubs, Padres at Wrigley. Well, at least the Cubs were there. Padres, not so much.
2: And Dansby drives one in the air to center field. It's well hit. Back goes Merrill to the wall. It's gone. Another home run for Dansby Swanson. A three-run homer, and the Cubs take a commanding 9-0 lead.
3: Now I'm starting to feel better about the game.
2: Dansby Swanson, the batter, hits a fly ball into deep left center, back toward the wall, grand slam. Dansby Swanson with a grand slam to left. He has three home runs and eight runs batted in for the day. And the Cubs lead 22-3.
1: You heard that right. 22-3. They would hang on for a 23-3 win over the Padres. Cubs Radio Network. Dansby Swanson with that grand slam outscored the Padres himself on that one swing. Wound up hitting three home runs on the day. 23 runs for the Cubs, their most in a game since 1995 when they scored 26 in Denver against the Rockies. The 23 runs tied for the most by any team this season. Rockies actually did that in mid-June. Meanwhile, the Padres allowing 23, tied for the most in a game in franchise history. That dates back to 1977, and it was done by the Cubs, and it was done at Wrigley, as was Wednesday's. Cubs win it by 20, 23-3. They hit eight home runs, tied for the most in a game in franchise history. Oh, by the way, Cubs have won five straight games, second longest active streak in Major League Baseball. Yankees haven't had Aaron Judge on the field since May 31st. He's still on IL. Without him, New York is now 12-15. And that includes Wednesday's matchup against Detroit.
4: The 1-1. Ground ball and a base hit into right field. Green is in. Lee coming home. Throw not in time. Head first slide. Throw to second. Goes into center field. And Torkelson will score. McKinstry over to third. Three runs in for the Tigers in a 6-2 lead in the 11th. McKinstry delivers.
5: The 1-2. Strike three, ball game over, and the Yankees lose their seventh straight game, an absolutely awful stretch of baseball by the Yankees as they continue to lose. Their defense continues to be porous and not getting the hits when they need them.
1: Michael Kay on the YES Network. You heard the McKinstry two-run single and the error on 97 won the ticket in Detroit. Tigers with the 6-2 win, Tigers scoring four in the 11th to break a 2-2 tie. Yankees, as you heard, seven straight losses, longest active losing streak in baseball. Yankees manager Aaron Boone.
6: Yeah, it's been a terrible week for us. There's no way of sugarcoating it. And we're capable of way more, obviously. So, look, you're going to have stretches where it's tough, where you're missing some guys. But, you know, this was a really difficult week for us offensively and coupled with, you know, with that not playing clean enough and taking care of the ball well enough, that's what you get. You get an awful week. And, you know, as I said before, you know, they don't wait for any. There's no waiting to get back and get got, like, we got to go. And, you know, hopefully we regroup on this off day and start playing better baseball this weekend.
1: Seven straight losses for New York, tied for the second longest streak under Aaron Boone, they had nine in August of 2023. Another loss for the Yankees. Another long ball for the Rays.
7: And now the hottest man on the planet, Junior Caminero. Now the first pitch to him. High drive deep to left field. He's done it again. Over the bullpen and left. A first pitch. Two-run homer by Junior Caminero. And the Rays have a 2-0 lead right from the jump.
1: It's Homered in six consecutive games, tying Carlos Pena for the longest home run streak in Rays history. Rays a 4-0 shutout of the Royals. 620 WDAE with the call. Guardians and Rangers.
8: Mackenzie Gore, hands just below the chest, sets, fires. Swung on, hit high in the air to deep right. Durant's back, track, wall, gone! David Fry gets that most needed huge hit. A three-run home run to right. It's a five-run inning.
1: Big second inning for the Guardians. They go on to a 9-4 win over the Rangers. Tom Hamilton, WTAM. Straight ahead, a lot of side-eye in the NBA on Wednesday. That's next. 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
9: Hey, this is Rich Eisen. 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
1: Yankees drop a seventh consecutive game with their 11th inning loss to Detroit. Celtics pulling off a deal for Jaylen Brown. He goes to the Sixers. U.S. men's national team now one of the 16 left standing at the World Cup.
2: Absolute celebrations around the USA as the U.S. men's national team for the first time since 2002 have won a knockout game at the World Cup. 2-0 was the final score.
3: We expected the U.S. to beat Bosnia. They did exactly what we expected them to do. We didn't think it was going to be comfortable. It wasn't, but they got through the test very well.
4: This team didn't buckle. They didn't lose. They took it to a team like Bosnia who's playing for the World Cup dreams. This is a big boy performance. By
1: U.S. with the 2-0 win over Bosnia-Herzegovina, advancing to the round of 16. United States will play Belgium in the round of 16 in Seattle. Balogun scoring the first goal for the U.S. in the 45th minute, but saw a red card in the 64th minute, so the U.S. played down a man for the last 30 minutes plus of this one. They got a goal in the 82nd minute from Malik Tillman to make it a 2-0 lead, and it's the 2-0 win that sends them to the round of 16. Former U.S. goalkeeper Casey Keller was there along with ESPN's Jeremy Schapp.
5: So, Casey, the United States not merely surviving and advancing, but you might say thriving in advancing. You're giving me a look like
6: a little bit.
5: So your impressions after this knockout stage win?
3: Well, kind of what we expected. We thought Bosnia were going to be a little gritty, going to be a little bit difficult to break down. It did take the U.S. some time to break them down. They got the goal, and then obviously the red card was frustrating and then changed the game, as you would expect that it would. Then the U.S. got a free kick, got the second goal. Bosnia had a nice little late flurry, but in the end, yeah, I mean, the U.S. did what we expected them to do, beat a team that they should beat at home.
5: What did you think about the call, the red card for Balogun?
3: I thought it was soft. I thought it was just two players kind of coming together. Yes, in slow motion, it looked more serious than it was. There was no intent. There was nothing malicious about it. It was just you stepped on a guy awkwardly, and it looked bad, and the referee went to VAR. I mean, he didn't even think it was a yellow card to start with. So that was a little definitely frustrating for the fans, but even more frustrating for the team in Balogun because, again, showed his worth with a good goal and was dangerous the whole game.
5: So they're off the schneid. They finally defeated a national team from Europe after 5 years and 10 consecutive losses in those situations. Belgium on Monday in your town,
3: yep.
5: Seattle, without Balogun, what do you think?
3: Well, this isn't the Belgium that I think we've seen over the last several years, but they're growing into the tournament, which is dangerous. You have a team that's 2-0 down and being outplayed and finds a way to come back late and win a match in extra time. We know they have talented stars. We know they can cause problems. I mean, this is a team that lost badly to this Belgian side in a friendly not too long ago. But this is a different U.S. team, and this is a different Belgian team. So at home, I still think the U.S. has a fighter's chance of getting through.
5: Second knockout stage win ever for the U.S. Yep. MNT. First time in 24 years. They are on to the round of 16. For Casey Keller, I'm Jeremy Schapp in Santa Clara, California.
1: They're on to the round of 16, but for that round, they will not have Balogun. Thanks to that red card that we saw on Wednesday earlier on ESPN Radio, Keith Costigan from MLS on Apple TV.
7: Watching on replay, I can see why the referee would give a card and talk to Flo Balogun. But the reality is the letter of the law doesn't state whether intention is there or not. It's whether you're endangering an opponent. I still think intention should play a part in that decision. But once he went to video assistant review, I knew it was going to be given as a red. And I think we all had that same thought, especially the casual fans of World Cup soccer. Can we review it? Can it be downgraded? The reason why it can't be is simply put, it would start being any big name star player gets a red card and all of a sudden it gets reneged. There'd be talk about conspiracy theories, favoritism for one country over another. One referee saw it, another saw it on video. They came together. I think they came to the wrong conclusion, but ultimately the red card has been given. We have to move on. I watch NBA as a casual fan, and in the fourth quarter and playoff games, I'll be like, wow, that guy gets the call and, you know, it doesn't go against LeBron. There seems to be a referee leniency towards some of the bigger name players. I don't think either are red cards, by the way. I think we've seen that comparison all over X and all over social media saying, well, look, Messi didn't get a red card. Maybe he should have. I think that the way this should be worded is Messi didn't get a red card. That was correct. Flo Balogun shouldn't have gotten a red card either. And in any sport, all we want as fans and what will stop the debate is consistency. When you have the two pictures and you see how alike they are, again, we have a big lack of consistency. So it's frustrating.
1: So Team USA will play without Balogun for the round of 16. So who fills those shoes? ESPN analyst Jeff Cameron and Breck Shea.
6: I think it's got to be Pepe. He's going to step in. He showed it last game. He can run in behind. He'll make those same runs as Balogun. Obviously, Balogun's got big shoes to fill, right? He's been outstanding for the U.S., scoring goals, his unselfish running. It allows players to get, you know, in the rhythm. I think Pepe's got to, he'll have the ability to do that. And I think, you know, this team will fight together and we'll get it done. I think we need to, from 2014, we lost to Belgium. I want to see a win from these boys up in Seattle.
8: Do things change in this situation or just plug and play and everybody plays the same way? Or are there some adjustments knowing your guy's not there?
9: I think Pochettino's got everything right. So I think he's going to, I think it's a plug and play, but obviously he's the guy in the locker room. He makes all decisions. You know who will be there Monday night is Weston McKennie. He was everywhere today. He was pressing from the front. He was making runs in behind, making their back line drop, giving us space. He on and off the ball, he was unbelievable.
1: U.S. will be facing Belgium in the round of 16. Belgium rallying for a win over Senegal 3-2 in extra time after trailing 2-0 in the 85th minute. Furious rally at the end. England also moving to the round of 16 with their win over Congo 2-1. Harry Kane with both goals for England, the 75th minute and in the 86th minute. ESPN analyst Kieran Gibbs.
10: I think he had two chances today and he's put two away. Clinical, character, personality. He wants to be that guy. And he's continued to do it for the last 10 coming on 15 years now. He is colossal. Don't really know where England would be without him. I worry about England moving forward after he's gone.
1: England now moves on to face Mexico in the round of 16. That'll be Sunday in Mexico City. How big of an issue will the altitude be? ESPN FC host Dan Thomas.
11: Mate, everyone is telling me altitude, if you've ever played in altitude, you can't breathe, going up the stairs is tiring and all this sort of stuff. And these are people who've all played at the Azteca, so obviously it's going to be a key problem. But even if it was on sea level, you know, England are so rubbish, it doesn't really matter. Mexico come into this as favourites. They were great yesterday, weren't they, against Ecuador. Really lively, great energy, looked good. England have looked the complete opposite throughout this tournament.
1: They get through to the round of 16 with a 2-1 win on Wednesday. SportsCenter All Night, ESPN Radio.
12: The Celtics are trading Jaylen Brown to the Sixers. For the Celtics, they tried to trade for Giannis. They missed out. But ever since then, they continue to have trade talks.
13: It's something Philadelphia had to do. This was a team that was outside of the play-in.
1: Jaylen Brown had been shopped by the Celtics. Now lands in Philly. Seems like Jaylen Brown's had Sixers on his mind lately, like after the first round loss when he took to Twitch.
14: This is my personal opinion on basketball. Some of y'all might disagree, you know what I mean? But argue with your grandma. Flopping has ruined our game. Joel Embiid is a great player, one of the best bigs in basketball history. Flops. He know it. This ain't breaking news. This ain't, you know what I mean? It is what it is.
1: Now they're teammates. Joel Embiid, Jaylen Brown, teammates as a result of a deal that took quite a few people by surprise. ESPN insider Brian Windhorst.
15: The league is gobsmacked at how this trade went down. I mean, I think the one thing that was becoming apparent was that Jaylen Brown's value was much lower than the Celtics thought. But the fact that they would do this trade to the Sixers at this time has the league sort of feeling like they did it under duress. This is not a trade that you would make unless you felt like you were forced to make it. And so the explanation that the Celtics will ultimately give is going to be fascinating. You know, not only for the price to get, you know, to have to you know, take back a 37-year-old Paul George, who's had all kinds of injury history with over $100 million due on his contract over the next 2 years, but to trade it to a team in your division who you're almost certainly going to see in the playoffs over the next couple of years, it really has caught the league completely by surprise and is an indication that the Celtics were more desperate to get out of the Jaylen Brown business than they were to get a good trade to improve their short-term future.
16: What more could have been had by the Celtics had they held on to Jaylen Brown for however long they needed to?
15: But this is the thing. We don't know. We don't know what would have happened. But they felt like they had to make this deal now because it seemed like Milwaukee was somewhat close. I mean, Milwaukee was going back and forth on the Miami and Boston deal. I mean, only they know how close they got. But the perception was it was pretty close to Jaylen Brown essentially landing Giannis less than 2 weeks ago. And now this is a trade that generally is being viewed as completely one-sided. There's nothing that's happened in between. This is the same player who finished sixth in the MVP voting, second team All-NBA. So it is a very strange sequence of events. And frankly, you feel like there's a missing piece of information. And I wish, as someone in the information business, I could provide it for you right now. I have not been able to discover it. So I'm still looking, trying to understand it.
1: Celtics sending Jaylen Brown to Philly to the Sixers. They also make another deal. Mitchell Robinson, ESPN Shams Charania.
17: Free agent center Mitchell Robinson has reached agreement on a 3-year, $47.4 million to leave the Knicks after leading that historic championship that he played a big part in. He's going to depart them to join the rival Boston Celtics. The third year has a player option, but this is a major loss for the Knicks and a gain for a competitor. He was their top big man alongside Karl Anthony Towns. So to lose him to a competitor, no less, it was because the Knicks could not enter the second apron after owner Jim Dolan announced after the NBA Finals that the team would not be going into the second apron to maintain flexibility. So now the longest tenured Knicks player after 8 years. He was a second round draft pick, developed into a starting caliber player. Then he basically was their sixth man, part-time starter, shot blocker, rebounder. He leaves the Knicks. It's a big loss for that championship team. He joins the Boston Celtics.
1: Speaking of moves being made this week, Lakers with a handful of moves on Wednesday, including Quentin Grimes. The guard gets a 4-year, $60 million deal. Colin Sexton, 2 years, $19 million. ESPN analyst Quentin Richardson.
18: I agree. I mean, listen, anytime you got a guy like Luka, and we've seen what he does when he's healthy and he gets into the playoffs, he's a game changer. He can go, you know, supernova and lead his team. But now they're getting him the supplemental parts and the assets that he needs to be able to go forward. If they can get some depth in that bench, the Lakers could be looking like a problem moving forward. I'm interested to see how they continue to build this out.
1: 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New York's about to get busy, busier. City officials noting they are facing challenges, what with it being birthday season for the U.S., soccer season with the World Cup in town, and perhaps wedding season. Maybe a smokescreen, maybe not. But there have been crews at Madison Square Garden unloading equipment and a large carpet. Temperatures in the Northeast aren't the only things heating up.
19: Each year we go from football season,
20: the Seahawks win Super Bowl 60,
19: to the offseason,
21: Kansas City Chiefs select Montour Delay,
19: to wedding season. Only this year's wedding season includes a marriage of pop culture and pigskin, singer and scorer, a beauty, and on the football field, a beast.
20: Kelce over the shoulder, he's got the catch, he's got the touchdown!
19: Taylor Swift is about to marry Travis Kelce, in one of the most anticipated and celebrated weddings that this world has seen. There have been big weddings before. Princess Diana and Prince Charles, Kate Middleton and Prince William. And some of the most storied weddings have merged entertainment and sports, starting back in January 1954, when Marilyn Monroe married Joe DiMaggio. There were other notable unions over the years, Victoria and David, Georgina and Cristiano, Giselle and Tom, Sierra and Russell, and even last summer, Haley and Josh. But Swift is one of the world's biggest stars. Kelce is one of the most charismatic players in this country's most popular sport.
0: Travis Kelce's had a lot of big catches in his career. This would be the biggest.
19: Now they are about to take their own vows. This is what their fans have waited for since the couple started dating in 2023, when she showed up in a box at Arrowhead Stadium, the biggest star in a stadium that included Kelce and Patrick Mahomes. From there, their love story grew along with the fascination that people had with them. Their relationship involved a Super Bowl ring.
2: And the Chiefs Kingdom, champions of Super Bowl 58.
19: An antique engagement ring.
22: It feels like, you know, I was on top of the world after the Super Bowl, and right now even more on top of the world.
19: And now they get ready to ring in their own new partnership. The wedding of the year, maybe the decade, maybe the century, is upon us. And right around this country's 250th birthday. This will be one of the defining celebrity events of this, or really any, era. It will be peak wedding season before it's time to get back to football season.
1: Nothing publicly confirmed by the couple, of course. Wouldn't be the first wedding at Madison Square Garden. Sly Stone was married there in the mid-70s, and there was a mass wedding ceremony in the early 80s officiated by Sun Myung Moon. Moving out of round two. That's next. SportsCenter All Night. It's ESPN Radio.
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1: 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Wimbledon, top seed Yannick Sinner advances. 95th career major match win. He gets the victory in round number two. 22 aces en route to the win. Seventh seed Novak Djokovic also moving on the women's side. Top seed Arina Sabalenka moves on in straight sets. 21 consecutive tiebreakers that she's won at majors, including the second set tiebreaker, which put this one away. Coco Gauff saw a tiebreaker in the third set. She trailed 5-3 in the third, was down in the third set tiebreaker before winning the final 6 points of the match to rally back from the brink of losing.
2: Well, I mean, I'm just trying to take it one point at a time. Honestly, I've been, Rolling Girls, I was 2 points away from winning at one point. So for me, I was just thinking about, okay, I can definitely turn this around. And I felt like I was having a lot of chances in the break opportunities, and I just wasn't quite converting them. So I was just keeping the faith that eventually I'll get my one break. And once I got that, I was able to relax. And obviously a tiebreaker is always nerve-wracking, but I don't know, just keep trying to chop and make the lead not as big of a gap. And that was the focus.
1: And she advances out of round two at Wimbledon. Back to baseball, Giants Diamondbacks.
3: Kavanaugh on deck, runner at first, Lee the pitch. Barcoto, high drive, left field. And this one, gone! Second home run of the inning. And that was a bolt from Barcoto. His fourth already, 3-0 Giants.
1: And BR with the call, Giants a 6-4 win over the Diamondbacks. Athletics beat the Dodgers 7-1. Shohei Ohtani 0-for-5 with 2 strikeouts in the loss. 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
0: Number 5.
1: The U.S. is on the verge of a national celebration this weekend. Wednesday to our north, Canada Day. And a career milestone, technically a career first, for Sean Keyes. 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
5: 1-0 to Keyes. He's hit high in the air. Left field. Backing up Taylor. Turns at the wall. It is out of here. Sean Keyes has a major league home run. And it's 5-0 Blue Jays.
6: And he is pumped up running around those bases. What a moment for him on Canada Day.
0: Number 4.
1: Phillies have played the Pirates 6 times this season. They've won 5. 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
7: 1-0. Swung on. Hit high. Andy. Center field. Manga back to the track. To the wall. It's gone. Into the hedges. Alec Baum dead center field. It's his 10th of the year. It's a 2-run shot, and the Phillies now lead it 10-6 here in the bottom of the 8th.
0: Number 3.
1: Cleveland beats the Rangers, putting up a crooked number in the 2nd. WTAM.
6: Mackenzie Gore, hands just below the chest, sets, fires. Swung on, hit high in the air to deep right. Duran's back, track, wall.
1: There are crooked numbers, and then there are crooked numbers. Cubs Radio Network.
8: Dansby Swanson, the batter, hits a fly ball into deep left center, back toward the wall, grand slam. Dansby Swanson with a grand slam to left. He has 3 home runs and 8 runs batted in for the day. And the Cubs lead 22-3.
0: Number 1.
1: 3 homers on Wednesday for Swanson. And yet another for Junior Caminero. 620 WDAE.
9: And now the hottest man on the planet, Junior Caminero. And the first pitch to him. High drive deep to left field. He's done it again. Over the bullpen and left. A first pitch. 2-run homer by Junior Caminero. And the Rays have a 2-0 lead right from the jump.
1: Caminero will be 23 next week. That's going to do it for SportsCenter All Night. I'm Jay Reynolds. Thursday, July 2nd, birthday of Jose Canseco, the former All-Star, is 62. Certainly some.

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8: Absolute celebrations around the USA as the U.S. men's national team for the first time since 2002 have won a knockout game at the World Cup. 2-0 was the final score.
9: We expected the U.S. to beat Bosnia. They did exactly what we expected them to do. We didn't think it was going to be comfortable. It wasn't, but they got through the test very well.
10: This team didn't buckle. They didn't lose. They took it to a team like Bosnia who was playing for the World Cup dreams. 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
11: And welcome to Unsportsmanlike here on ESPN Radio. 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I'm Michelle Smallman and CeCe. USA, USA, we are on to Seattle. The U.S. men's national team handles their business. They defeat Bosnia-Herzegovina yesterday. 2-0 is the result. And what a match from our boys in the red, white, and blue. CeCe, let's kick things off this morning with this World Cup update. 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
12: We dominated Bosnia yesterday, Smalls. Dominated 2-0, and guess what? We had two goals called back from offsides. I thought the one on Flo Balogun was a little bit ticky-tack, but whatever. We dominated yesterday's matchup with Bosnia, and now we're advancing to the round of 16, and we got Belgium on deck. Smalls, I can enjoy my 4th of July weekend, but guess what? Because we got Belgium on deck, no waffles for me for the next week. None.
11: Absolutely not.
12: I am boycotting waffles until we get our win in the round of 16 over Belgium. Let's go.
11: Coast to coast, waffles should be off the menu.
12: No doubt.
11: Because

0: What else does Belgium have? All right. Exactly. What else do they have? Exactly. The waffles. But exactly. CeCe, this is the best that we've seen the U.S. men's national team. To think that they've won their second ever knockout stage match, as you said, on to the round of 16 to face Belgium. And the way that they played yesterday really showed me something about this group. They have been impressive throughout this tournament. They've won in a variety of ways. But when Balogun gets the red from VAR, which I thought was an incredibly crazy call for him to get the red. And when we'd seen Messi earlier in the tournament with essentially the exact same play, not even get a card, for VAR to watch that video back and give Balogun the red, and the U.S. men's national team have to rally together, show some unity, really focus on defense as Bosnia was obviously attacking the U.S. in a different way. They got the job done, CeCe, in very impressive fashion.
1: No doubt about it, but it's absolutely brutal not having Flo Balogun for the round of 16. He's the top goal scorer for the U.S. throughout this World Cup, and to not have him in what he brings to the table in Seattle on Monday, it's going to be tough to overcome. But you saw the team yesterday rally. I thought Malik Tillman was awesome, not just with his ability to be able to score off the penalty kick, but also with his ability to be able to pass and facilitate. I thought it was a masterclass performance against Bosnia, and it's our first win in the knockout stage against a European team. So I'm glad that we've got the momentum in this tournament in our favor. And remember, that was something that we had a question about coming off of the loss to Turkey. I know we sat down a lot of guys because they had yellow cards. It's a situation now where I feel good about this team and how they're playing, but not having Flo Balogun is absolutely brutal, and that is going to loom large when it comes to our matchup against Belgium.
0: Balogun has been so efficient and so impactful for this team, CeCe. It's his third goal of the tournament against an expected goals ratio of just 1.3. He's just a guy that impacts this team in so many different ways. And to think that they advance to this stage, which is so major for our country, for the U.S. men's national team, the program in general, and that they're not going to have one of their best players out there to compete is a tough pill to swallow. But what did you think of the call in general? Because when I initially saw it, the still photo looks pretty jarring. But then when you watch the video and Balogun steps on the player's ankle, it rolls over, you see that there's no intent there, or at least the way I interpreted it was that there was no malice or ill intent there. So I was very surprised that VAR watched the same video and that was the ruling that they came down with to give Balogun the red.
1: I just saw two players competing trying to get the pass. That's what I saw in real time. It didn't feel like Flo Balogun did anything malicious, but yet they decided to give him the red. I just felt like with the overall tenor of the game, it was very, very physical. And I thought that was the refs trying to get a handle on it. But I certainly didn't feel like it warranted a red. But that's exactly what the ruling was. And now we have to deal with that looming absence as we're advancing to the round of 16. But when you start looking at the overall success of the U.S. men's national team, it's been trending this way for several World Cups now. I believe this is our fourth straight World Cup when we're talking about advancing to this stage. So I think we've got a lot of momentum as an overall program, and you're starting to see the investments overall in USA Soccer start to pay dividends.
0: Well, CeCe, in addition to the United States beating Bosnia 2-0 to advance to the round of 16, we got a lot of NBA news yesterday. Your Lakers went shopping. Rob Pelinka, as Big Perk said, was in his young Miami Goyard bag. We're going to get to that a little bit later, but the big headline coming out of the NBA yesterday is that Jaylen Brown and the Boston Celtics are no longer. The Celtics did move Jaylen Brown after a lot of speculation. He, of course, was floated out there as the main piece and a potential trade with the Milwaukee Bucks to acquire Giannis. That doesn't go down. Giannis heading to Miami. But here are the terms of the deal. The Celtics traded Jaylen Brown to the Philadelphia 76ers for Paul George, two first round picks and two second round picks. Those first round picks, CeCe, 2028 and 2031. The second round picks, 2028 and 2030. That completes the deal. What's your initial reaction to this trade? That sound coming from Philly's own Pat Costello, who seems thrilled that Paul George is out in Philly. But Cece, your reaction is what?
1: In isolation, this move makes no sense. It doesn't. There has to be something else coming down the pike for Boston and a future move that they're going to utilize the draft capital that they got in this trade with Philly. Because on its face, you trade Jaylen Brown for what amounts to a negative contract in Paul George, two first-round picks and two second-round picks. It just doesn't make sense. It doesn't, Smalls. You're talking about somebody in Jaylen Brown that won finals MVP, that's a champion, that has the most playoff wins of any player in the last 10 years. You're talking about somebody that has more regular season and postseason wins combined of any player over the last decade in the NBA. I just don't understand why the Boston Celtics would decide to take Philly up on this offer in this time and space. It just doesn't make sense. Even if this was the best trade that was available to the Celtics for Jaylen Brown, even if it was an untenable situation in which you knew he couldn't play for you this upcoming season, why trade him now? You have all of July, August, and September. The season doesn't start until October. Why trade Jaylen Brown now? Why settle for this deal now? It just doesn't make sense. So the only thing that allows me to rationalize this is if Brad Stevens and the Boston Celtics front office have a subsequent move in mind that they're going to use. They're going to turn Jaylen Brown into the combination of Paul George, Mitchell Robinson, and something else that makes you feel good about moving on from Jaylen Brown. But Smalls, I will go to the old adage in NBA circles. Four quarters does not make a dollar. It's hard to replace a player that has the kind of impact on both ends of the court that we've seen from Jaylen Brown. He's coming off a year in which he buoyed the Boston Celtics when Jason Tatum missed 66 regular season games. The Celtics still finished with the second best record in the Eastern Conference in a year where everybody thought was going to be a gap season.
0: That's right.
1: Because they couldn't contend. They had an opportunity to get to the playoffs. They were up 3-1 against the Sixers in the first round before they ultimately collapsed. But Smalls, Jaylen Brown gave you an opportunity to give Jason Tatum the chance to come back this past season. He did everything that we wanted him to do, best case scenario. And so, and in a lot of ways, exceeded expectations, had a career year. And this is what you get in return for him when you decide to trade him? It just makes me feel like Boston had no contingency if they did not land the plane with Giannis, and they could not walk the situation back with Jaylen Brown.
0: The word that comes to mind, CC, is desperate, question mark? Because there's, as you just alluded to, there seems to be a piece of information missing. How is a guy who is 29 years old, he's going to be 30 in October, coming off a career season, he finished sixth in MVP voting, second team All-NBA, worth this? How is this the same guy that days ago we were talking about being the piece that would put the Celtics in the driver's position to land Giannis? It was very confusing to me that this is what the Celtics got in return for Jaylen Brown. And I'm wondering what the information piece is that we're missing. How did this all go down? Here's our ESPN senior NBA insider, Shams Charania.
2: So the Sixers president, new president, Mike Ganzi, reached out to the Celtics, made offers in recent weeks. It's been quite some time where these talks seem to have a level of traction because the Celtics has such a high bar on a deal, right? They were thinking, if you're going to trade us Paul George, we need four firsts, five firsts. We need a player like a Vijay Edgecombe. That was the bar that was set early. So there were other teams around the league that might have stopped conversations or moved on to do other deals, but the Sixers stayed with it, stood around, stayed at the party. They didn't have Irish goodbye. They didn't leave early. They stuck around. And at the end of it, they were the last team standing today. So staying engaged, staying with it, that paid dividends for the Sixers. Now, when you think about it, and Perk makes that point, when you can get a 30-year-old player who's probably got 4 to 6 years left in his prime, potentially at this level, with a 20s Tyrese Maxey, with a 20s Vijay Edgecombe, that is scary for the rest of the Eastern Conference.
0: CC, we have a lot more to get into with this move between the 76ers and the Boston Celtics. Again, Jaylen Brown on the move to Philly. Coming up next. Apparently, Philly is celebrating, or at least two of our resident Philly members, Cam Pratt and Pat Costello, they are celebrating. We heard CC's reaction to this. I briefly gave you mine. Coming up next, how do the rest of the league react to this trade? You're going to hear that next here on Unsportsmanlike. But first, I want to tell you about the wellness company. 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
3: Hey, this is Rich Eisen. 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
12: The Celtics are trading Jaylen Brown to the Sixers for Paul George, 2 first-round picks and 2 second-round draft picks.
13: For the Celtics, they tried to trade for Giannis. They offered Jaylen Brown and 2 unprotected first-round picks for Giannis. They missed out, but ever since then, they didn't just stop the conversations there. They continue to have trade talks.
14: I think it's something Philadelphia had to do. I woke up this morning and I looked at the Eastern Conference and I looked at where Philadelphia was. I thought this was a team that was outside of the play-in.
0: 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If you're just tuning in, a big deal in the NBA yesterday, the Celtics agreed to send Jaylen Brown, former NBA Finals MVP, to the Philadelphia 76ers. It's a blockbuster trade. They get Paul George, 2 first-round picks in 2028 and 2031, and 2 second-round picks, 2028 and 2030, to Boston to complete the deal. Alongside Chris Canty, I'm Michelle Smallman. And CeCe, you gave your reaction last segment to this trade. I gave my reaction last segment to this trade. What is the NBA saying about Jaylen Brown to Philly and what Boston was able to get in return? Here's Brian Windhorst, our ESPN senior NBA writer on SportsCenter.
15: The league is gobsmacked at how this trade went down. I think the one thing that was becoming apparent was that Jaylen Brown's value was much lower than the Celtics thought. But the fact that they would do this trade to the Sixers at this time has the league sort of feeling like they did it under duress. This is not a trade that you would make unless you felt like you were forced to make it. And so the explanation that the Celtics will ultimately give is going to be fascinating. Not only for the price to get, take back a 37-year-old Paul George, who's had all kinds of injury history with over $100 million due on his contract over the next 2 years, but to trade it to a team in your division who you're almost certainly going to see in the playoffs over the next couple of years, it really has caught the league completely by surprise and is an indication that the Celtics were more desperate to get out of the Jaylen Brown business than they were to get a good trade to improve their short-term future.
0: A lot of strong stuff from Wendy there, CeCe. The league is gobsmacked. The Celtics made this move under duress. It caught the league by surprise. How do you interpret what Wendy just outlined there?
1: Well, here's the thing. I don't know many teams that would voluntarily close their championship window, and that's essentially what Boston did by trading Jaylen Brown. Now, the reality is this. When it comes to Jaylen Brown, I don't think the rest of the league believed that he's not a good player. Mm-hmm. What I believe is that the rest of the league understood that after Brown being dangled for Giannis didn't go through, that the Celtics were in a situation where they were going to be forced to move on from Jaylen Brown. And they were trying to get the discount because the Celtics were going to be forced to do this move under duress. So I don't think it's about Jaylen Brown's value per se. I don't think it's about Jaylen Brown and his impact on winning or lack thereof. I think this is ultimately about the rest of the league knowing that Boston was going to have to move on from Jaylen Brown. My only question to the Celtics and Brad Stevens would be, why now? Mm-hmm. Why not wait it out? When there's blood in the water, why decide that you're going to sell low? I'm not selling low for a guy that through the course of 10 seasons made the playoffs every single year, that led a team to 6 conference finals, 2 NBA finals, 1 title. Mm-hmm. And during that span, no team had more playoff wins than the Boston Celtics. I'm not just moving on from that guy. And this feels a lot like a salary dump, the way that it went down and trading him for Paul George. I get that Jaylen Brown has 3 years left on his contract, and I get that in order to make it right, you're probably going to have to give him a 2-year extension on max money, which he'd be eligible for this fall. But Smalls, you're taking back a contract in Paul George that has 2 years left on it to the tune of $110 million.
0: Ridiculous.
1: It's ridiculous. And this guy is 37 years old. When you think about this trade in isolation, the Boston Celtics got less for Jaylen Brown than the Clippers did for the 35-year-old Kawhi Leonard. Mm. That is insane. I just don't understand its move on its face. And that's why I contend that there has to be something else coming down the pike for Boston that could go ways to justifying or rationalizing the decision to trade Jaylen Brown to the Sixers yesterday.
0: Yeah, there's a piece missing, whether it's a subsequent move from Boston or something that we don't know about, because the math is just not mathing on this one. You mentioned Paul George's age. You mentioned the contract that the Celtics have to absorb. How about the fact that he's oft injured? How about the fact that he was suspended for 25 games back in January because he violated the NBA's anti-drug policy?
1: Yep.
0: The picks that you're getting in return, how does that make you better now? How does that maximize Jason Tatum right now? How do you think Jason Tatum feels this morning? And we don't know the texture of the relationships.
1: We got to stop there. You asked an important question. How does Jason Tatum feel this morning?
0: I wouldn't be pleased.
1: I mean, sure, but when a decision of this magnitude happens, and this is somebody in Jaylen Brown that you co-starred with in leading a team to a championship, does Jason Tatum not have a voice in this? Was he not read in to the Jaylen Brown trade? Because I got to believe that when you decide as an organization to choose Tatum over Brown, and that's essentially what this is, you damn well better make sure that Jason Tatum is on board with trading Jaylen Brown out of the organization, but also what you got coming back in. And if that's not the case, then that feels like franchise malpractice for the Boston Celtics. So you asked the question, how does Jason Tatum feel this morning? I mean, it's hard for me to look at it and say that Jason Tatum would have had an issue with trading Jaylen Brown out of the organization, because he's the guy that they chose over Jaylen Brown.
0: Mm-hmm.
1: So he has to have some say in this decision happening. And even if he did have some say in this happening, then all of a sudden it's an indictment or a referendum on Jason Tatum for going along with trading a perennial all-star at the height of his powers. Somebody that helps you with winning. So either way you look at it, when it comes to the Jason Tatum of it all, it's a bad look for the player, it's a bad look for the franchise.
0: Let's drill down on that for a second, because there's so many tentacles of this move yesterday. The Celtics trading Jaylen Brown to the Sixers. They get Paul George and two first-round picks and second-round picks in return. CeCe, does this make Jason Tatum's life easier? We don't know the complete texture of the relationship between Jason Tatum and Jaylen Brown. What we do know is after this season, where Jaylen Brown was sixth in MVP voting in a season that we thought would be a throwaway for the Boston Celtics while Jason Tatum was injured, he kept them afloat. He did his job, which allowed Jason Tatum to come back and the two of them to compete for a championship. It obviously didn't come to fruition. But after that, he goes on a Twitch live stream and said this was his favorite season ever. Not the season that they won a championship, not the season that he won finals MVP. This season, which got a lot of people talking and wondering as to why this would be his favorite season. People were speculating what the relationship between JB and JT was like. But let's just look at the deal on its face. If I'm Jason Tatum, you removed my running mate here that I won with at the highest level. Okay, you're choosing me, but you're also putting a lot more pressure and responsibilities on my shoulders. You are telling the basketball world that this is my team now. Okay, it's my team. Did you make my team better? Did you put me in a better position to succeed? Are the Boston Celtics, that now I am the clear-cut face of and that I am supposed to lead back to a championship, in a better position to do so with this deal? I don't know how anybody could say yes. I don't know how anybody could say a 36-year-old Paul George, who is injured all the time, is a better replacement for Jaylen Brown. I don't know how anybody can look at these picks, the two first-round picks in 2028 and 2031, the second-round picks in 28 and 30, which are futures picks and likely won't be high in the draft, are going to be beneficial for me to do my job right now. So Jason Tatum, I'm sure, was in some way, shape, or form consulted on this, or at least he should have been as the face of the Boston Celtics. But I don't know how this has made his life easier or makes them better moving forward, CeCe.
1: Smalls, if he wasn't consulted, that's bad. If he was consulted, it's even worse. I'm just sitting here thinking about the scenarios. This is the face of the franchise, a champion. You're building around him. If you didn't talk to him, that's bad enough. If you did talk to him and he signed off on this, it's even worse. Either way, there's a lot more pressure on Jason Tatum than there otherwise would have been coming into next season.
0: Mm-hmm. Well, coming up next here on Sports for Life, alongside Chris Canty, I'm Michelle Smallman. Was this the best that the Celtics could do? Was this the best return that they could get for Jaylen Brown? We'll let you hear from Shyam Charania next on Unsportsmanlike.
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23: The Celtics agreed to trade star Jaylen Brown to the 76ers for Paul George, 2 first-round picks and 2 second-rounders.
26: The Jaylen Brown trade now puts them back in the top six conversation here.
27: This backcourt just got someone that is supercharged. They still have questions to fill to really make this a truly competitive roster against the best of the league, but right now they just got a big fish.
28: Jaylen Brown is going to be yet again an MVP candidate. The biggest question is going to remain, if Joel Embiid can be healthy, they can be one of the deadliest teams in the East.
0: That Rocky theme song coming from Pat Costello, who is from Philly, happy about the deal. Are the Celtics happy about the deal? Let's talk about it. It's in Sportsmanlike here on ESPN Radio. We're presented by Progressive Insurance. If you're just tuning in, a big move yesterday in the NBA. Jaylen Brown is out of Boston. The former Finals MVP is heading to Philly in a blockbuster trade for Paul George, 2 first-round picks and 2 second-round picks. Those first-round picks are in 2028 and 2031. Those second-round selections in 2028 and 2030. That completes the deal. This is a deal that our own Brian Windhorst said left the league gobsmacked, CeCe. They can't understand why Boston got this return for a guy who was a Finals MVP coming off a career season, who placed sixth in the MVP voting, and is only going to turn 30 this fall. Was this the best that the Celtics could do? Here's our ESPN senior NBA insider, Shams Charania.
29: I do have to say this. The Celtics tonight believe this was the best offer that they were going to get, but I reported it earlier today. They were full-blown shopping Jaylen Brown around the league the last few days, trying to double back to teams that might not have wanted to give 3, 4, 5 first. Hey, what is your best offer now? What can you give us? Some teams felt like the Celtics were honestly yearning to make a deal today. And this is a player that has 3 seasons left on his contract. And so to be able to acquire him at this level, at the age of 30 years old, with 3 years left on his deal, did send shockwaves around the NBA.
0: CeCe, they're calling around the league. They're openly shopping him. They're doubling back. It sounds like they were essentially begging teams to get this deal done. What's your reaction to what Shams just said there?
1: Yeah, I think this is madness from the Boston Celtics. I hate this deal, but that's why I said there has to be something else to it. But when you look at the finances of it, I think that that's important too to factor in, because after Jaylen Brown was dangled for Giannis, you knew the only way that Boston would make this right is if they traded him or they gave the mea culpa, the apology, and offered him the extension at max money, which he'd be eligible for this fall. So essentially, what they would be committing to is Jaylen Brown for 5 more seasons at over $300 million. And instead, new majority governor Bill Chisholm and the front office decided, we're going to roll with Paul George at $100 million over the next 2 years, as opposed to Jaylen Brown over the next 5 years at $300 million. I still don't understand it, Smalls, because if the whole goal is to optimize Jason Tatum and the rest of your core, Jaylen Brown does a lot more to help you do that instead of trading for Paul George and adding Mitchell Robinson and whatever else the Boston Celtics have planned for the rest of the summer.
0: The whole thing has broken my brain, CeCe. As you're just outlining that, I still cannot believe that the Boston Celtics got this return for Jaylen Brown. Candidly, as you guys know, I am from St. Louis. I'm the biggest Jason Tatum apologist on this show. I think Jason Tatum is awesome. I think sometimes he is underrated, in fact. But let's keep it a buck, as you like to say. Jaylen Brown has been the stabilizing force for this team. Jaylen Brown has been the consistent force on this team. Jaylen Brown not only was deemed to be the best player in the Boston Celtics championship run when they needed him the most last year, and what was considered a year that the Celtics wouldn't even be competitive. He said, okay, watch this. And he kept them afloat. He was in the MVP conversation all season long. I know that the Boston Celtics kind of like to move quietly, and maybe they didn't like the way that Jaylen Brown was more vocal about certain things. Maybe they didn't like the live streams. Maybe they didn't like some of the commentary. But even if that's the case and there's some friction there from a personality standpoint, from a business standpoint, and from a basketball standpoint, I still cannot understand how we went from days ago thinking, wow, the Celtics are going to throw Jaylen Brown in a deal for Giannis. That's certainly going to be the finishing piece that allows him, Giannis, to go to Boston, because how are the Bucks going to turn that down?
1: Yeah.
0: There's something missing here, CeCe, whether it's something about the Jaylen Brown-Boston Celtics relationship that we're not completely aware of, something from a basketball standpoint that the league is looking at that we're not aware of. I just can't fathom that this is the best that the Boston Celtics could do in return for Jaylen Brown. Here's our ESPN senior NBA writer Brian Windhorst on what the Celtics were able to get.
15: But this is the thing. We don't know. We don't know what would have happened, but they felt like they had to make this deal now because it seemed like Milwaukee was somewhat close. I mean, Milwaukee was going back and forth on the Miami and Boston deal. I mean, only they know how close they got, but the perception was it was pretty close to Jaylen Brown essentially landing Giannis less than 2 weeks ago. And now this is a trade that generally is being viewed as completely one-sided. There's nothing that's happened in between. This is the same player who finished sixth in the MVP voting, second team All-NBA. So it is a very strange sequence of events. And frankly, you feel like there's a missing piece of information. And I wish, as someone in the information business, I could provide it for you right now. I have not been able to discover it. So I'm still looking, trying to understand it.
0: So even Wendy doesn't have the information we're looking for, CeCe.
1: Yeah, this doesn't feel right. But here's the thing, Smalls. Even if Jaylen Brown was difficult to deal with, that's what the money is for. Mm. That's what your coaches get paid for. That's what the front office gets paid for. Quite frankly, that's what ownership signs up for when you have superstar players. And make no mistake, Jaylen Brown is a superstar. This is somebody that's a perennial all-star. He's an all-NBA talent. Again, I said it before, I'll say it again. Nobody has won more games, regular season and postseason, over the last decade than Jaylen Brown. Nobody in the league. And so when you have a tandem of Brown and Tatum that you ride to a championship that you know is still at the height of their powers, both of which are in their primes, both of which have told you at various points throughout the offseason that they're committed to the Boston Celtics for the foreseeable future, why would you ever move off of one of them if it's not for another superstar player? It just doesn't make sense. And Smalls, I go back to the Twitch that Jaylen Brown had back in early May when he said he could see himself with the Celtics another decade. Another decade. You went from that to selling him for pennies on the dollar to the 76ers, getting fleeced in the deal, and bringing back a 37-year-old in Paul George who's on a negative contract. It just doesn't make any sense to me.
0: It doesn't make any sense to me either.
1: But guess what? Their misfortune is the Sixers' gain. Mm-hmm. Because now when you add Jaylen Brown to Tyrese Maxey and VJ Edgecombe, you all of a sudden have the makings of a squad that could be top four in the Eastern Conference. If we're power ranking the East right now and assuming health for everybody on the board, I got the Sixers as the second best team behind the New York Knicks. I got the Knicks, then the Sixers at number two, the Boston Celtics third, the Pacers fourth, Cavs fifth, and the Raptors sixth. That's how I'm looking at the Eastern Conference. That's what this move does for the Philadelphia 76ers.
0: Let's drill into that more next, CC. We've talked a lot about the Boston Celtics side of this, but what about Philly? What does this move make the Sixers? We'll dive into that. Plus, we want to hear from you. If you're a Celtics fan, if you're a Sixers fan, this is a blockbuster deal. It's confusing not only to CC and myself, but apparently to the entire NBA. How are you feeling about this trade? 888-SAY-ESPN. That's 888-729-3776. We'll examine the Philly side of this and your calls next on Unsportsmanlike.
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0: 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This Was SportsCenter is presented by Gusto. Again, Jaylen Brown on the move. He is leaving the Boston Celtics. He's headed to the Philadelphia 76ers. Yep. In return, Boston gets Paul George, 2 first-round picks, and 2 second-round picks. We've been confused by the nature of this deal. We've been confused by the thought that this is the best that the Boston Celtics could get for Jaylen Brown, a former finals MVP, a guy coming off a career year, who finished 6th in the MVP voting, who's turning 30 in the fall. So we're wondering, what piece of information could we be missing here? We know that Jaylen Brown was outspoken. We know that perhaps the Boston Celtics didn't like that at times. But from a basketball standpoint, how did they view Jaylen Brown? Here's Brian Windhorst, our ESPN senior NBA writer, and of course, host of the Hoop Collective podcast, on what the Celtics thought about Jaylen Brown.
15: Look, I just know that the Celtics felt that even though Jaylen Brown was talking about himself for MVP, or there was this MVP campaign for Jaylen Brown, the Celtics did not feel that Jaylen had the best season on their team. And I don't mean Jason Tatum. I'm talking about they felt that Derek White had a better season.
3: Despite the fact he had a poor shooting season.
15: I agree.
3: But they felt he impacted winning the most.
15: And the statistics that people used to analyze.
3: Yeah, on off and whatnot.
15: Said that.
0: CeCe, Jaylen Brown finished 6th in MVP voting this season. He was 2nd-team All-NBA. He led the Celtics to a 56-win season, again in a year that everyone thought they wouldn't be competitive. He averaged 28.7 points, 6.9 rebounds, and 5.1 assists per game. That matches or exceeds all his prior career highs. And the team that he played for thought that Derek White had a better season than him.
1: That's ridiculous, Smalls, and I hate that. And we got to stop with the Jaylen Brown smear campaign just because the Boston Celtics decided that they didn't want the headache anymore of dealing with him. Jaylen Brown was the guy that all the opponents circled in terms of who they have to stop first. It wasn't Derek White.
0: Right.
1: So you can say the advanced metrics say that Derek White had a better season or had more impact on winning or had a better plus-minus, all that garbage. All I know is this. Jaylen Brown was the focal point of every opponent's defense when they were trying to stop the Boston Celtics offense. Jaylen Brown was 2nd in the NBA in terms of points off of drives last season. Jaylen Brown has been awesome for the Boston Celtics. He was a finals MVP. He led you to a championship when a lot of people didn't think that the tandem of Jaylen Brown and Jason Tatum wouldn't work. The only reason that you're starting to hear all of this slander come out now is because the Boston Celtics had no choice but to trade Jaylen Brown after they swung and missed on what was trying to trade for Giannis Antetokounmpo. The Celtics messed this up, and now they are slandering Jaylen Brown's reputation, both professionally and personally, in attempt to save face. And I ain't going for it. The Boston Celtics messed this up. This is a masterclass in star player mismanagement as far as the NBA goes. And they are getting pennies on the dollar for this trade.
0: Well, we want to hear from you. 888-SAY-ESPN. That's 888-729-3776. If you're a Sixers fan, if you're a Celtics fan, weigh in on this one. First, we have Richie P, who's tuned in on ESPNU in Ohio. He's a Celtics fan. Richie, talk to us. It's a safe space. How you feeling?
4: Hey, y'all. I'm not just a Celtics fan. I'm born and raised in Boston. It says Laker hater on my birth certificate. That's how my blood runs green. This is the worst trade since Babe Ruth went to the Yankees. I cannot understand why they did this to this man. Like, I agree with CeCe. They can't disparage his name like that. He was a savant in school. He has a master class in how to act without getting in trouble. He's a good basketball player, but a better human being. I'm standing in my man cave looking at my 6 foot fat head of Paul Pierce on the wall. Mm-hmm. I am sick to my stomach.
0: Sick to his stomach, CeCe.
1: No, Richie's got it right. And here's the thing, Smalls, to echo his sentiments. Jaylen Brown, at the end of his career, he warrants putting his jersey in the rafters in Boston.
0: Mm-hmm.
1: That's the type of player that we're talking about. So when you have an all-timer in your franchise's history, especially a franchise that has the rich history that the Boston Celtics have, if you have a player who over the last decade produced enough, won enough, that warrants you putting his jersey in the rafters, how can you trade him when he's 30 years old and get that kind of return? That is completely unacceptable. Forget about what you think about the advanced metrics, mm-hmm. the analytics, and all that other stuff. If you just think about it in the context of Jaylen Brown, finals MVP, champion, produced at a high enough level that warrants us putting his jersey in the rafters in TD Garden. We traded him for a negative contract in Paul George and 2 first-round picks and 2 second-round picks. That's all we got. Yes, Miles, this is a miss. And think about it. The Boston Celtics, they were the ones that set the bar when the Giannis trade fell through and said, we want a minimum of 4 first-round picks for Jaylen Brown. This is not 4 first-round picks for Jaylen Brown. If you really want to boil it all down, it's really 1 first-round pick for Jaylen Brown because you have to give somebody a first-round pick just to take the negative contract that is Paul George's deal.
0: Mm-hmm.
1: So, like, this is an embarrassment for the Boston Celtics. And new general manager Mike Gansey for the Philadelphia 76ers, he's already done a better job than his predecessor, Daryl Morey, and he ain't been on the job for a full season yet. He's already done a better job. He traded for Jaylen Brown, and he signed Dean Wade. When you look at the starting five for the Philadelphia 76ers, it's pretty damn good. So I would just say that if you're Boston, there's no world that exists where you can justify this trade. And now, not only are you trying to do spin and damage control when it comes to the PR of it, now you're also going to have to do damage control when it comes to matching up against the Philadelphia 76ers in years to come. Because when Jaylen Brown walks back into TD Garden, you best believe he's going to have steam coming out of his ears.
0: So I'm glad you brought that up, because remember when it first was revealed that his name was floated out there as part of the Giannis deal, there was a video that circulated where Jaylen Brown said, "You're turning me into a monster." Think about the chip that is going to be on his shoulder in Philly. Okay, you didn't want me. You shot me not once but twice, and you ultimately shipped me out of Boston for this. Okay, let me show you what's up. And I have one more thing to say on this, CeCe. Richie brought up an interesting point when he talked about Jaylen Brown, the person. Regardless of what the Celtics perhaps didn't like about him or some friction that exists, this is someone that not only brought you success at the highest level, but that was a good co-face of your franchise. This is a brilliant person who spoke with the media. This is someone that impacted your community in a positive way. I know that this is strictly basketball and some of that stuff doesn't get weighed, but this is someone that focused on underserved youth in the area, focused on financial literacy for communities that could have used the education. He was a very good Celtic. So to think that they would move with such desperation to get him out of there, I just can't make sense of this. I cannot make sense of the deal.
1: Can I ask you a question? Did Philadelphia and Boston trade Jaylen Brown for A.J. Brown? Just saying. Fire minds want to know.
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1: The year in the 7 years before he got there. And within 2 years, he had y'all to a championship. I hear you disparaging that bubble championship, but I guarantee if you're arguing with the Boston Celtics fan and the Celtics say we got 17 chips, I bet you claim that chip then. I bet you not on there like, oh, yeah, the Lakers only have 16 because the bubble didn't count. So you can miss me with that garbage. Like, LeBron took y'all to the promised land. And then, you know, he was, by the way, in his upper 30s at the time. And I hate to tell you this. I hate to be the one to tell you. Y'all ain't finna to see the title in the next 7 years.
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6: Arkansas State Police is making sure the roads are safe this 4th of July. This is one of the deadliest periods on the roads around America because of drunk driving. 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That can mean a designated driver, a taxi, or a ride share. And the Beyond the Divide Small Black Business District will be hosting One Last Meal tomorrow. One Last Plate calls out on all small businesses and supporters to mark the end of the project on West 9th Street. The final gathering will have barbecue and, of course, shopping. 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
8: With KARK's Pat Walker.
9: It's going to be another hot day, a mostly sunny day with a high of 95 degrees. Of course, a heat advisory, meaning the heat index could reach 105 or even higher. And this afternoon, a slight chance, a very slight chance of a shower or thunderstorm. That's a 10% chance of rain. Tonight, mostly clear, still warm, and a low of 76. For the Buzz Radio Network, I'm meteorologist Pat Walker.
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0: It's not hiding.
1: There are people there who care a little about me and I'm all left to forward.
0: I do sit down honors. You know what to do right now. Move it, move it, move it. 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

0: Hey, is your internet still working, though?
1: Los Angeles!
0: Are you showing that you're connected on your internet? There's a torpedo. It just says torpedo. Okay. All right. Good morning, everybody. It is Thursday, July 2nd, 6:11. Glad you're with us, starting the show off by Foam Bone, an offense that was created decades ago by Tommy Smith and myself when we have technical issues. But that's all right. We've got our man MacGyver, MacGruber, trying to fix things here, as we always do this week, July 4th week. We are on the road at Torpedo Joe's, which is 3700 Pritchard Mill Road. It's 7 minutes off of I-430 on Colonel Glenn Road. You'll be hanging out with the Schneider clan, talking fireworks and a lot of fun stuff. Going to be a fun show. Joe Klein's coming by. We're going to talk with some of the coaches from UALR, like Neil Arisman, Chris Curry, RJ Hall coming by, Melinda Mayo checking in, Heather Baker. We got to do a little Justin Moore finish the lyric and Hawks Home movie review on the Patriot. But first things first, we have to say happy birthday to our man, Christian Weaver. Happy 30th, CW.
2: Thank you, fellas. Thank you. Appreciate it.
0: Yeah, now, if I'm not mistaken, I was looking. Are you, does HB have a birthday today as well?
2: No, his is tomorrow.
0: Okay, I still, on my notes, I was thinking, what would be odds if Christian had the same birthday as HB? So, anyway, happy
2: Damon's
0: birthday.
2: Damon's is also tomorrow working as well, on your, I believe. So.
0: Is that right?
2: Yep.
0: Well, the fact that you're working on your birthday, you're dedicated to the show.
2: Hey, I'm a company man.
0: Doug Schneider, one of the Schneider boys, was your company man. Doug Schneider was going a minute ago. He said, I can't believe that Christian's only 30 years old. I could have sworn listening to until he was 60. His wealth of knowledge and wealth. Yeah, 60 or 65, somewhere around there. All right, got a lot of things to cover. First things first, Christian, while as Roger's working on this thing, the United States advances last night with a 2-0 win. How about that?
2: Yeah, very nice. Before we get into that, Rick from The Point came over and said this may be a Comcast issue. I do not know how he knows, but it may be on our end, so who knows?
0: So Christian said Rick came in and said there may be a Comcast issue back in the studio. So you might want to call Rick just to see what he's saying. Yeah, thanks for the information. Yeah, so last night, 2-0, USA gets the win.
2: Yeah.
0: Is this the furthest we've ever advanced in the World Cup ever?
2: We have made the round of 16 before, so it is not quite the furthest we have advanced. We are matching the furthest we've advanced.
0: Yes, and it was a beautiful night. I guess it was, what was it, Santa Clara? Is that where it's at?
2: Santa Clara, yeah. I don't know why in the top right corner they had San Francisco. It's Santa Clara. They're not the same.
0: It was a beautiful scene, and USA started out sort of slow. Finally gets midway, just before the half, they get a goal?
2: I think it was before that. It may have been like the 16th minute or it was the 45th minute. 45th minute. So, yeah, right before half. You're right.
0: So they end up obviously winning, but the bigger controversy was losing one of their star players, which bogus Joe Klein just entered the Torpedo Joe's facility here. The big controversy was the screw job we got on the red card, right?
2: Yeah, that's unfortunate. So the guy who scored the goal, our star player, probably our best player, who's supposed to be Pulisic, but it's probably Fowler and Balogun. He scored the goal. Yeah, I think he has 3 goals for us in this World Cup, but he got the red card, so he will not be playing against Belgium.
3: I need you to hold that up. Did you hold that up? Did you lick it?
0: So is that just like college, the same deal, like a targeting rule?
2: He pretty
0: had
2: much,
0: to sit
2: yeah.
0: out the whole next.
2: Yeah, you're suspended
0: ridiculous.
2: The next
0: game. And it didn't even look like, I mean, he barely hit him, right? I mean, it wasn't intentional.
2: Well, he cleated his ankle, but it wasn't on purpose. It was a yellow
0: yeah,
2: card.
0: That's what I'm saying.
2: It wasn't a red card.
0: Yeah. Oh, I thought it was a red card.
2: No, I'm saying it should have been a yellow card. It shouldn't have been a red card is what
0: right.
2: I'm saying. Yeah.
0: So who do we play next? Is it Belgium?
2: We're facing Belgium's definitely beatable. I would feel a lot better if we had Balogun. This is not your older brother's Belgium. Their golden generation is getting up there in age. Romelu Lukaku is not in his prime.
0: Well, honestly, I don't want to show you. Who'd you say?
2: Romelu Lukaku and Kevin De Bruyne.
0: Romelu Lukaku.
2: Kevin De Bruyne. Oh my gosh, is also
0: I cannot believe it. You've not been telling me these names before. We got when we get everybody back on the show, you can have to repeat those. So.
2: But they're beatable. I would feel better if we had Balogun. He's
0: you
2: know a main
0: goal scorer. So that was obviously the big story. And what's weird is sort of the turnaround. Well, I guess the last night was Wednesday. I guess Monday's not too big of a turnaround, but it's you know we've been playing these matches on Wednesday or Thursday. So Monday, and where's Monday going to be played at?
2: That I don't know. I'll have to figure that out. Yeah, once we get a little further, the matches get a little closer.
3: Over there, you can get a
0: The other news, a couple things yesterday. UALR announces the Little Rock Trojans announced they are going to a new conference, United Athletic Conference. They did that at the governor's mansion last night. As I mentioned earlier, we'll talk with Chris Curry and Neil Harrison a little bit later. So that's exciting. I don't know all the details. I know it's going to be a lot closer for all the travel bills. I know that much. And also, Dave Van Horn is going into a Hall of Fame. I don't know if that's his first Hall of Fame, and it's really weird. You know, back in the old days, you really weren't still coaching or playing when you would get in the Hall of Fame, but that's certainly going to be the case for Dave Van Horn, the American Baseball Coaches Association. So that's where he's going in. He'll be in the 2027 class. He's 65 years old. So anyway, and also,
2: is there a college baseball Hall of Fame, or is that it?
0: I don't know if it's like basketball that's got that weird combo of all the, you know, I think the Naismith.
2: I know Naismith combines. Is both college. Yeah, it's both. So.
0: Yeah. Yeah, so I think it may be both. Couple other things. Did you see, on a pop culture note, did you see about Danny Glover?
2: I did.
0: He has revealed he's got Alzheimer's. Yeah. So that's obviously a sad piece of pop culture for sure.
2: He's been out of the public eye for a while.
0: That's right. Later on the show, hopefully Roger will get us going here in a minute. Joe Klein is here. He's not happy. He's already complaining. I saw a deal today that 13,000 people were injured handling fireworks last year. So the gang here are going to tell you what you need to do and what not to do. We'll shoot off some fireworks during the break. Are you a big fireworks guy, Christian, or no?
2: No, I'm not a big fireworks guy. I'm okay watching them. I don't want to shoot them off, but I'm not going to go out of my way to go watch them either, probably. The only reason I would is probably got take my kids to do it.
0: I just did a Facebook Live, and Doug was showing $1,000 fireworks. I mean, that's big boy fireworks. That's putting on a big show at your house or on the lake. So they've got all of that. Another big show is going to be at Madison Square Garden tomorrow night.
2: Is that the Taylor Swift thing where she's building castles and stuff inside of the garden?
0: He's building a castle. Yeah, Joe's played in Madison Square Garden. They never thought they would see a wedding that's 10 hours long, but that's going to happen Friday.
2: It's apparently more of like a party or something, isn't it?
0: I think that's exactly what it is. So anyway, that'll be the big story over the weekend. Joe was very happy that we went over to Jones Barbecue yesterday to celebrate. The Jones family that's been in business for 119 years. I don't know what it is, but it was, matter of fact, I brought back a barbecue sandwich so Joe could see it, to see how they do things over there. Listen, here's the deal. If Joe can make it to 81 and he's still making barbecue sandwiches like that gentleman is, just his beauty.
2: He's not happy. He's not happy about Jaylen Brown going for Paul George.
0: Oh, he's talking about Jaylen Brown. Joe said it's awful. It's awful.
2: It was not a good trade.
0: Let's go ahead and take a break. Joe said it's awful. He says it makes no sense. We'll get him on the phone bone here in a minute if we're still not connected. Let's go ahead and fix that's the phone we need, yeah. Are the cameras working? Nothing's working. Oh, we have the cameras, but not the...
2: Cameras working.
0: That's so weird. Did you hear from Rick?
1: No, I heard it. Yeah, did he?
0: No, what'd you call Rick? Is he?
1: Well, I'm texting.
0: Oh, he hadn't responded? Well, you know what? Give him a minute. All right, do not go away. It is for us, it's the last show of the week. We're glad you're with us. Had a fun time yesterday, all day long yesterday. We were all over the state of Arkansas, but that's what we do. All right, you want to be a part of the show, 661-1037. We may just shoot some fireworks off right now. Let's just shoot them off right now. Let's just start it. All right, don't go away. 620 here on Morning Mayhem.

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2: With KARK's Pat Walker.
3: Mostly sunny with a high of 95 degrees today and a 10% chance of a shower or thunderstorm. But of course, the big threat is still the extreme heat. With the high humidity and high heat, well, heat index values could reach 105. And so, of course, the heat advisory. Tonight, it'll be mostly clear. We stay warm with a low of 76. For the Buzz Radio Network, I'm meteorologist Pat Walker.
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2: The guys aren't perfect, so if you hear them say something wrong, let them know at 501-661-1037.

0: Check, check, check. Oh, look at there.
1: We did it.
0: We have a connection. Boom. How do we sound?
1: Sound perfect.
0: All right. A breakthrough. We're going to go back and we're going to start the show all over again, Christian. How about that? Okay, happy birthday, Christian.
2: Happy birthday, Christian.
1: Thanks, guys.
2: Watch that bulge in his pocket.
1: Yes.
2: Thank you to Justin Akery for giving and Christian for the D address. For those down the line listening, that's just telling you how the sausage is made. Welcome to Morning Mayhem.
0: How do I sound? I sound a little.
2: You sound
0: hot. Let's get Joe.
3: Hey. Sausage is made because they finally. You had to call Justin Akery, who told you how to make the sausage.
2: That's okay. I'm sure you gave a few assists yourself. You know, they count assists. I'll accept.
3: You finally
2: those
3: got
2: assists.
3: Somebody on.
2: That's okay.
3: Knew what they were doing to get.
2: That's okay.
1: There was a few hockey assists too. Jimma.
2: Absolutely.
1: From the point. Yeah,
2: I'm not.
0: See, that's what has to. Everybody has to start communicating. Boom, we got a rally. Boom, get on it. Boom,
2: and
0: get
2: we
0: it fixed.
2: Did. And yes. we did it. And we yes. did it right there.
3: Yeah. For this poor guy.
0: Doug, you're paying top dollar for this broadcast, my friend.
2: Doug, that first 30 minutes, free.
4: That's great. I'm just glad y'all got it ironed out.
0: I went back on Facebook this morning, looked, and I went back. I saw 2017. Was one of the ones, yeah. So I know we've been here at least 9 years, if the math is right. 9 years, Joe, doing this, a tradition. And that's back when you were on the other building.
4: Yeah.
0: It was still air conditioned, right?
4: Yeah.
0: It's always been air conditioned, but not as big.
4: Right.
0: Joe, are you a fireworks guy?
3: Oh, yeah. This I walk here, and this brings me back to Slater, Missouri, man.
0: Is that right?
3: Oh, my gosh.
0: So
3: now we used to have to drive up to a place just like this, but it was about 25 miles away.
4: Yeah, all the suppliers are in Missouri. So there's some
0: big, is that right?
4: Yeah,
0: that's where it works.
3: But we went up, but there was a big place up there. But there was also a guy, I can't remember his name, but he had like a nickname. And he had a little, it's like you're going out to Stumpy's or something. He had something like that. He had a stand out by the Slater Lake, which is a big pond. And we would go out there. If we ran out of something that we didn't get up here at the big store, we would run over to his place, and that'd be two times expensive.
4: Right.
3: But no, we used to blow it up, man.
0: Yeah, you know, some people, you know, and there's always there's certain families like, and RJ's coming by. RJ's in charge. He'll be the guy that's shooting them off, and there's always a designated guy to do that. Are you the designated guy to shoot it off? Or no, you let somebody else shoot it.
3: I was out there, you know, but, I mean, I got a picture. I'll show you a picture of when my kids were little. They are sitting
0: on the box of fireworks.
3: All the fireworks we bought.
0: And think about this, Doug. We have gone through your physical journey. I mean, you had a new heart put in.
4: I
0: mean, had all kind of things. So for those who just tuned in, let's sort of reset this thing. We're 7 minutes off of I-4-430 on Colonel Glenn. It's actually 3700 Pritchard Mill Road, but basically you just get off at the exit where the theater, what's
4: it? Topgolf now.
0: Topgolf right now, yeah. And then you just head west, and it's 7 minutes. So, and
3: keep coming, because I pulled over 0.2 miles away. I was like, I had to take.
0: Oh, you thought you,
3: I took the wrong road.
0: Yeah.
3: And I pulled over right up there.
0: You can't miss
3: it. Plugged it in, and it was like.
4: Right.
0: Well, now it's turned into you've got the big trucks out there.
4: You're not going to miss it with
0: the monster trucks. Yeah, I'm sure the kids like you. Used to be you had one monster truck. Well, now you got four.
4: For the 250, he's like, let's go big.
0: Let's talk about your hours real quick for people, because obviously now we're in crunch time. It's Thursday. So what are your hours today, tomorrow, and Saturday?
4: 9 to 9 today, and then we'll be tomorrow is 9 to 11, and then Saturday, 8 to 11.
0: Which of those three will you just, it'll be the craziest? Would it be Friday?
4: Well, I
0: or
4: think
0: is it today?
4: I expect Friday to be busy just because people are going to be off for the holiday. But
0: Saturday
4: will
0: day
4: be.
0: Off.
4: Yeah, I mean, you
0: this, is that is this? I just can't remember the last time July 4th was on, but we don't.
4: It's
0: obviously,
4: the day before, like, so if last year it was on a Friday.
0: Do you like it being on a Saturday, July 4th?
4: Yes, absolutely.
0: For you guys,
4: because you get that extra day.
0: You get the day to
4: And then Saturday.
0: Is there a big seller this year? The new new thing.
4: People are tending to go with bigger stuff this year. We've noticed people buying a lot more of the show type fireworks instead of the small stuff. I think just because it is the 250 and people are wanting to go a little bit bigger this year.
0: But we were also talking about Roger. You remember the little snakes the little snakies that you would light, and it would
2: snake sparkles.
0: You still got. Listen, hey, well, I have one. Jax. Jax.
2: Hey, and let's not forget the smoke bomb. I'm talking
0: smoke bomb.
2: About
0: the smoke bomb is cool.
2: Bomb,
0: yeah,
2: that reminded us all of the Adam West Batman movie when he's running around the dock. He had a massive bomb that reminded us of smoke bombs, and that's all we needed back then: sparklers, snakes, smoke bombs, and punks.
4: Bottle rockets.
2: That's all we needed, and you needed your dad's cigarette to light the light fuse and get away.
0: Somebody said, don't let kids shoot fireworks this weekend. Let the dads that have been drinking all day do it. You know, that's one of the things, this list of they said 13,000 people were injured last year.
2: Right.
0: They were saying these are the things you don't need to do and don't need to be drinking and setting those, not a good combination there. So, but anyway, it'll be hopping in here. You can go online too, right? And to go online and find out any information you want to find. Oh, look at Joe. Joe's been looking for his fireworks picture for the last 5 minutes. Did he find it?
4: Oh, that's good.
0: What is it?
4: Look at that.
0: Where's
4: your clan?
0: Oh, that's your whole group. Wow, look at that.
3: That's years ago.
0: That's probably several $1,000s worth of fireworks.
3: We used to do that every fourth, man. We would blow it up.
0: Roger, more happy birthdays coming in for Christian.
2: Happy birthday, Christian.
0: He was going to try to sneak it in on us until we found it yesterday. Strength and honor.
2: Strength and honor.
1: Strength and honor.
0: I will say this, strength and honor, Joe.
3: Strength and honor.
0: Doug?
4: Strength and honor.
0: Thank you. We did have a good time yesterday going over to Mary. Hey, Joe. Hey, Joe. Don't you forget it.
3: Walked in.
0: You're not getting that on Bobby
3: walked
0: Bones.
3: Walked in, and there's telephone cords everywhere. You're talking on your phone with your hand over like you were making a late night call to somebody that you didn't want to know anybody about.
0: Yeah, we do what we had to do. But anyway, we went out to Jones Barbecue Mariana yesterday, and the first thing we walk in is 81-year-old gentleman is in there. It's almost like Joe. It's like going to a house and say, "Hey, Mr. Jones, you got anything to eat?" He's like, "Hold on, boys, let me go back there and look." And he gets it out, he puts it in there, wraps it in aluminum foil, and then he goes, "For drinks, go to the refrigerator, just a regular residential refrigerator." I said, "Can I get a Diet Coke?" "No, I only got two things, Pepsi and Coke." It's like, cheeseburger. This is what you get. Any sides? No sides.
3: God bless him.
0: Yeah, I know. He's 81, and his wife, Betty Roger, they've been married, 50 years?
2: I didn't hear how long they were married.
0: Yeah, I think they live upstairs, and he comes down there, and they get up, and he does the same routine every day. Mm. And then the back is where they cook it, and it's 1,000 degrees. You got a guy back there in his tank top, this shoveling the charcoal underneath the fire. I mean, it's
2: Spanky.
0: Spanky.
2: Spanky's back there. Listen to me. He's sitting in a chair, as I am. If you're listening on the radio, imagine sitting in a folding chair. In front of him, he has his sweat rag. It's 100, 150 in this. Then he's got the wood. He goes and gets, he sets the wood, just regular tree wood. He lets it burn, gets the coals, takes it over there, pulls the rope to open up the pit, puts the coals in there, goes back, sits down, wipes the sweat, and continues to watch what he was watching yesterday, which was, I think, Bad Boys 2.
0: Bad Boys 2.
2: It was Bad Boys 2.
0: And he's going to do it for 40 years.
2: 40 years. I asked him, I said, "How long have you been doing it?" "At least 40 years. I said, "Well, have you been with him? Have you been with Mr. Jones?" "He's the only one I know." I said, "Okay, very good."
0: But Joe,
2: very nice man.
0: And it's 450. Same price. He's not raising it.
2: Yeah,
0: he's
2: got
0: his beard, James Beard Award, just stuck up there on the wall. He's got dirt on it, whatever. He doesn't care.
2: It's not, yeah.
0: And
2: he ain't about the reward.
0: And so, yeah. And so, you talk about is it the most spectacular? No, it's not.
3: But that's
0: you're doing history. You're going there to be a part. It's the oldest black owned business in America.
2: On three, ready, break.
0: Yeah, for sure. It's in the South, but so we asked. I said, "What's going to happen? You know, are you going to give this thing up?" He said, "I think my son may take over. He's a basketball coach in Pine Bluff." And Roger and I was going, "Wow, that's a tough business."
2: He better let his dad believe that. If he's not thinking about it, he better let his dad believe that.
0: The other part, too, Joe, was that when they got the James Beard Award, he and his wife went, and he had never been on a plane before. This was a few years ago, you know, these mid-70s. So he took his first plane ride, and Steve Edwards Sr. and, Steve Hickenbotham, who we met yesterday.
2: Nice to meet you, Steve.
0: Took care of him, got him all fixed up with the tux, and got his airplane. And but anyway, that's what it is, Joe. It's Americana. No, it's the history. And I'm like, you know, Roger, when we walked out there, man, we're blessed, man. It just, you know, here's a guy this working it, still working his butt off at 81 because that's what he's been doing. Yeah. That location been there since 1964. And Joe, we were reading in the early 1900s and late 1800s in that area, they were having a lynching every 2 years. Yeah. You know, there were like three lynchings. I mean, so you're a black man, black family in that thing, you know, in that community, and you've got that you're fighting against with the KKK.
3: And you interviewed Dirt, and he said, what high school did you go to?
0: Robert E. Lee,
3: and he's like, "Yeah, Robert E. Lee High School." And I was sitting there, and I think I heard Roger go, "Oh,
0: yeah." Well, and the sad thing about that, Joe. Yeah, go ahead, Christian.
1: I was gonna say, I think it was a month ago. Y'all were talking about there being a Robert E. Lee High School in Wood Rock or something like that. And I need to know. I guess I need to know the local history a little bit better. But I was like, they allowed that. He's like,
0: they're everywhere.
1: They're
0: everywhere. In fact, in Alabama, I remember we used to go run track against Robert E. Lee out of Alabama.
3: Yeah.
0: So, but anyway, just that whole storyline. It just
2: and the business was started by his great grandfather's uncle.
0: Right.
2: Great grand, and I don't even think Grok or ChatGPT can tell me who that is in your family. Would you say, is it like a great uncle? Is it a great, I don't know what that is, but that's who started it. And it's been in the family, not like going down to the White House, which was fantastic because
0: the cabinet.
2: Forever. But the ownership has changed.
0: Three generations, yeah.
2: That's right. Three different families have owned it, but it's stayed open continuously. This is a family, the entire family. So that's cool, too.
0: The other thing, Joe, we asked him, he said, to Mr. Jones, I said, you ever thought about adding anything? And he said, I do one thing, and I'm doing it. I do it right. Yeah. So, hey, listen, no beans, no nothing. It just take it and go, and it priced at $4.50.
3: Let me tell you what. There's not a guy that runs a restaurant right now that is not envious of him.
2: About that, isn't that something? Isn't that
3: something? Hey, you walk in the morning. How's the pork look? Good. All right, I'll be back in 2 hours.
2: That's it. And Higginbotham goes in there and helps, you know, gets the sauce ready and everything for him in the morning while he's in there. Spanky's in there. Spanky is the man behind the man. He's in there doing the cooking.
0: So from a actual cooking standpoint, they chop the wood, Joe, right beside the Spanky chops the wood, puts the wood in the fireplace. So, and then, Roger, there's no, from a flavoring standpoint.
2: There's no flavor. Because it's not mesquite wood. It's not hickory. It's whatever the tree was.
0: Yeah.
2: It's just natural wood that you would use.
0: Yeah, so they've got the meat, and they've got the coleslaw, and they've got some sauce, and it's just white bread. Yeah. It's almost the beauty of it. It's like they've been doing it 100 years.
2: It's a Coke, it's a Pepsi, water, it's barbecue chips or regular chips.
3: I know I've told you this story, but years ago, there's a place kind of like that in Kansas City, not called Bryant's Barbecue.
0: Right.
3: And it's in the hood, and when Dana and I first started dating, we were up there seeing my brother, and we told her we were taking her to a really nice place for lunch, and she got all dolled up. We walked in there, and it was, you stood in line, and then old guy looked at her and goes, you know, what do you want? She goes, gloves, nothing. This is 30 years ago.
0: Right.
3: White Wonder Bread. Grabs meat with the other bare hand, slaps it on there. Sauce, no sauce. Puts the sauce on there, takes the other bread and smashing it down and slides it down the lane and goes next. And she's standing there looking at me. But it was wonderful barbecue.
0: Yeah, it's like the skit. Cheeseburger, cheeseburger. Yeah. That's what they're going to do. But
2: hey, I don't need any slaw. Oh, you getting slaw. I'm going to put it on. You're going to eat it, boy.
0: We did have Steve Edwards Sr. checked on us. That's where their home headquarters is for Edwards Food Giant. Ron Grady, a listener, came by.
2: Ron came in, and he goes,
0: listen to this
2: right here, because I get it one way or another. And he comes in, he goes, Baz, Roger, he said, Roger, I've seen Baz before, so I know what he looks like. All right, that's the setup, okay? And Rod's been watching a long time. And I just think it's obviously going to be my height. There's only two ways that people come at me like that. It's either the height, but no, Ron went, you're a lot older than I thought you were.
3: Ooh.
2: That's okay. I bit my lip for a minute. I bit my
0: lip. He said, I thought you were going to look younger. I thought you were younger.
2: Whichever way he said it, Ron, I appreciate you very much. Thank you for listening, Ron. Yeah, but that's what I usually get. That's what I don't get, you know, but he didn't say you're bald. He didn't say that anymore, Joe, because I've got hair coming in.
0: Well, so the Jones's Barbecue Diner is 116 years old. And then next week, Roger, we go to Skyline Cafe in Mena. That's 104 years old. Saw the governor last night. And she loved the fact that we were doing this. Of course, she's been to all these places too. So we asked him yesterday, Joe, we said, we got a buddy named Joe Klein. And I said, I think he wants to try to match you, Mr. Jones, and going to cooking till he's 81. Can you imagine?
3: When you said that text that to me yesterday, you saw my text.
0: you've already told us how long you're
2: going. And you told us how you feel.
0: We'll give you a chance. We'll talk more for those who tune in the 7 o'clock hour. We'll recap. No tickets for Roger. No, you're getting stopped. That was outstanding.
2: Oh, my God.
0: Well, I'm just saying, you were great driving. It was good driving. That's the first time we've ever been to Marianna. It's the first time we've been, and it's in a neighborhood. Yeah. It's not on a commercial street. It's just in the neighborhood. So we got that.
2: I can say one thing about how many sandwiches you ate. I say one thing.
0: Yeah, I've got to remind me. I want to show it to you. Well, I've got one for you to look at.
2: That's all that's left.
0: So you, as a Boston Celtic, did not like the trade.
3: It comes across as a team doing a salary dump.
0: Yeah, just trying to help the bottom line.
1: They just wanted to get rid of him. That's what it came across.
3: Yeah,
0: and he was an MVP, right?
3: MVP candidate had no demands to be traded or anything. Now he has a exorbitant big time contract, a lot
0: right.
3: of money, but that's what it looks like. It's like, you know what, and he's productive. He plays all the time. Now I don't know behind the scenes, is he a pain in the you know what, or it doesn't come across that way. But
1: I could see.
3: I mean, I just.
1: From some of the comments that he had made when they got eliminated and some of his behavior things, how maybe he would be hard to get along with and maybe they were just tired of dealing with it. But man, it was just 2 weeks ago. You could have included Baylor Shireman and Hugo Gonzalez and got Giannis.
3: Yeah.
1: I mean, that was the trade on the table and you decided to settle for Paul George in this.
3: Yeah, and it's like I said, it's like it looks like a salary dump. Like you're rebuilding, and you were a team that was were the second seed in the East, and you had everybody coming back and relatively young and going to be healthy, and it's like it makes no sense unless you're like, we want to dump this salary and we don't want to deal with him anymore,
0: right?
3: Or if there's something else coming down the line that hasn't hit yet. But again, and you know, Paul George is, you know, he'll play 50 games maybe, and he's definitely not a better player even close. So I mean, and he's the same type of player. It's not like they went out and got a big it's not like they got a big that can play in the middle. He plays on the wing just like Jaylen, you know, Brown did. So,
0: before we go to break, too, I want to get y'all's comments real quick before we go to break. Did you think that was a bogus? Did you see the call on the red card call?
4: I didn't see it.
0: Roger, did you see it last night? Uh-uh. Joe, did you see it? Yeah.
3: I know nothing about
0: sports. I don't either, but I know that's a bogus.
3: But a red card to me would seem that you did something egregious and intentional.
0: Yeah, intentional, and you're out of the next game.
3: Yeah.
0: I mean, are you kidding me? I just think, hey, we're getting screwed already. The darn officials, even in the World Cup. But we advance, which is the deepest we've ever gone, and we tie for the deepest to go to 16, right, Christian?
1: Yep.
0: We're matching it. You know, and off the top of my head, shouldn't we be beating
4: Yes.
0: Bosnia-Herzegovina,
4: I think so.
0: And Belgium.
4: But I mean, nothing about soccer.
0: Can we not beat Belgium? Are we not expecting
4: them? Hey, they had to come back 2-0 yesterday. So I think, like Christian said, I think they're definitely beatable.
0: But we get more resources. Are they going to be favored or are we going to be favored?
1: Belgium's probably going to be favored. I mean, this is...
0: Lord, what's going on? When Belgium is favored over
3: country's
0: the...
3: country's named after a waffle.
1: We're not a great soccer nation, guys.
0: I know we should be.
3: We're America.
0: We should be.
3: We got a store with fireworks.
0: So
3: we don't have that in Belgium.
0: So people can come in now since we're doing the show now.
4: Yeah,
0: we'll make sure and we're going to recognize all the family members that are helping out when we come back. And early in the week, we saw you on social media. You and your brother were dressed up as Hulk Hogan and Macho Man and did a pretty darn good job. Didn't you think, Roger?
4: Impromptu.
5: Oh, yeah.
0: Yeah, I thought it was, and most importantly, the guns were looking pretty darn big. All right, if you want to be a part of the show, 666. No, 661-1037.
3: Hopefully, it'll still be working.
0: Yeah,
3: it'll. Right, Roger?
0: But we did rally. Yes, sir. It was like Armageddon. We had to figure out and get it fixed.
2: No, hit the button, Stamper.
3: Yeah, you called somebody who knew what they were doing, right?
2: Oh,
3: who did you call?
2: That's a shot. That's such a shot.
3: Who'd you call? Who'd y'all call?
0: We called Hank with the GM.
3: Yeah.
0: And that's
3: and he got you on
0: air. He did. Yeah, he did. That's why we called.
4: Immediately.
3: Wow. It's my favorite show on the bus.
0: Shut up.
3: Why I love it.
0: When we come back, let's bring some stuff over, and we'll show and tell on the cameras. All right, don't go away. It is 6:45.

0: everybody. Roger Scott here. 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
9: All right, 6:50. Glad you're with us today. Had a busy day yesterday. Thanks to the hospitality of the Jones family over there at Jones Barbecue Diner. And last night, congrats to the Trojans. We'll visit with Coach Curry. We'll visit with Neil Arisman, just talking about the new conference they're in. We got to play a little Justin Moore, finish the lyric. The song, Roger, is With a Woman You Love. with a woman you love. And so I think that's right. All of a sudden, it sounds funny with me saying that. With a woman you love. That's it. I believe that's right. So we'll look it up. So all you got to do is look up the lyrics of that. What are we playing for today, Christian?
10: We got Trav's tickets.
9: Trav's tickets. We wish we could give some juice to that. You know, like, you know, if we're going to do that, maybe get some concessions with it or something, you know, maybe maybe a dinner at Corky's. I'm kidding.
11: Why don't you go to Mr. Jones, who's your best buddy now, and see what he wants to give you.
9: Brian Strickland gives a shout-out to our 609er Pinto. Good to see you, my friend, as always. Yeah, Pinto's a regular listener, and Brian is, too. Good to see you, my friend. 661-1037. Good to see you, buddy. Happy 4th. All right, so I tell you what we ought to do, too. We've got some trivia. We might want to give away something
12: we
9: today.
12: Do, yeah.
9: Yeah. What did you bring up here to show Raj? What are
12: I've
9: those
12: got
9: things?
12: Some different stuff. See that little American flag that right there?
9: Put that on camera, Raj Dodge.
12: We start all of our shows off with that. It's just a rising flag. So you light it, and that flag just pops up.
9: Oh, very
12: up
9: cool.
12: Flag
9: pole. Very cool. And then what does that retail for?
12: $3.
9: Oh, great deal. Easy entry point.
12: Yep.
9: Israel, what else you got?
11: It's the appetizer.
9: It's the appetizer. Very good, Joe.
12: And then we've got some kid favorites over those parachutes. The blue and pink we've got.
9: Parachutes are cool. Have you seen that, Joe?
12: These right here.
9: Joe's in the fireworks.
11: Parachutes are huge.
12: These actually have like a G.I. Joe figure and a princess on the bottom. So we've got one, you know, boy and girl.
9: That's a Razorback right there. Well, it's
13: a G.I. Joe.
12: So kids love to,
9: oh, my
12: know,
9: gosh. What's the retail on those?
12: Those are $12.
9: $12.
13: That
9: the
13: is shimmer and shine.
9: What is the, on average, do most people come in here and spend $100, $50, or is it rain? It's just all over the place.
12: It's gotten to where no one comes in for less than $100. I mean,
9: if you're going to make that commitment, yeah. Joe, you're one of those. If you're going to come in here, you're going to be, and then getting everybody together, like RJ, if you have a neighborhood, you're going to, and what are we on the, on burn bands? What's the scoop on that? None?
12: We're good.
9: Well,
12: we're
9: wonderful.
11: I would add two of them.
9: The grocery carts.
12: We even have big flat carts.
11: I might have been on that.
12: That's you right there.
9: So we talked about it earlier. If you just join the show, we're at Torpedo Joe's, which is 7 minutes. And as Joe said, just keep going until you see it. It's 7 minutes off of I-430.
11: Yeah, you can't miss it.
9: You're going to find it.
11: If you miss it, you're...
12: Well, the landmark of the school bus lot.
11: That's where I pulled in.
9: Right. Yeah, 100 school buses are there.
12: And then we have the monster trucks.
9: And then you have the monster trucks. And again, they're open right now, even though it's 9 to 9 normally. Tomorrow will be 9 to 11.
12: Right.
9: And then Saturday,
12: 8 a.m. to 11.
9: Listen, ching, ching, ching. Well, obviously, we talked about your brother, Mark. And so it's you, your wife, Brooke, Mark, Michelle, Brian, Rhonda. Right. Who am I leaving out? Is anybody else? You got
12: that's
9: the
12: us.
9: Kids?
12: That's us.
9: Okay.
12: Yeah.
9: And then your dad's here, Don.
12: Oh, yeah.
9: Yeah. And
12: he's got Paul and Buck out there helping.
9: Paul and Buck.
12: Yeah.
9: And mom, everybody's out there doing their part,
12: that's
9: right?
12: That's it.
9: Y'all ever gotten any fights over business?
12: Well, we own another company together.
9: That's where you get fights? not this one.
12: we get along pretty well for being siblings.
9: Well, you remember, guys, and matter of fact, Jessica's listening. She goes, she thinks it's been, she goes, it has to be 10 years at the fireworks place because you were there when we first started talking in 2016. So it's 10 years for sure.
12: Right. She came by, I think, the year that you left your wallet.
9: Oh, that's right. Before
12: I would always
9: go to Florida from this show, and I was going to say, wasn't there one year where was it? I don't know if it was COVID where they weren't shipping. You know, China wasn't whatever. They weren't shipping any fireworks.
12: So we had already ordered everything. So that's the year that we had all of our stuff already on the shelves. A lot of the other places they could still get stuff, but they didn't get as much. And then when everybody couldn't travel, couldn't do anything, they could shoot fireworks. So a lot of the other tents and smaller places around the state ran out of fireworks, and we had people driving from Cabot, Heber Springs, Hot Spring, Conway. I mean, we finally had to shut it down. It was getting, people were parking on Colonel Glenn. This was cool.
9: Did you ever like want to be like a secret shopper or a mystery man and go in those tents?
12: Oh, yeah.
9: They go, oh, we know who you are. Yeah. We know who you are. You're a Torpedo Joe guy.
12: I just pull my hat down, put my other, you know, Schneider Landscape shirt on.
9: Well, listen, it's a big business. You know, I wonder how much money is spent on fireworks.
12: The American Pyrotechnics Association this year is predicting $2.5 billion.
11: Why is Missouri?
12: I think it's something with the laws up there. The laws are different as far as the distribution.
11: Because you'll see a lot more places.
12: Yes,
11: like this.
12: That we get a lot of our stuff from up there.
11: Yeah.
13: You got Independence, Missouri, so maybe that has something to do with it.
11: Home of who?
13: Harry Truman.
11: Thank you.
13: Who also, you know, probably dropped the biggest firework in the history of this country.
9: True.
13: Maybe there's something to that. I don't know.
9: 661-1037. So here's the deal.
13: And which, by the way, died poor. Harry Truman. Never got a dinner.
9: One of the folks who put out this message about being careful this weekend. So here we go. So 15 people were killed by fireworks in 2025. Did you know that?
12: I did not.
9: It says 13,000 people were injured. 35% of those injuries were hand or fingers. 22% were injuries to the head, face, or ears. 38% of injuries involved burns. I always tell the story, Joe. I had a pretty powerful firecracker. It wasn't with a big boy, but I was at the canal when I was, you know, a teenager or younger than that. I go back like I'm throwing a baseball, and it's back by my head. It goes off, and I couldn't hear for like 2 days. I thought I'd ruin my ears. And absolutely. So, yeah.
12: A lot of these injuries can be eliminated by not lighting things in your hand.
13: They can. Right. They light fuse and get away.
9: Well, listen, this was back when we were playing jacks.
13: Bottle
12: Rocket Wars.
9: Yeah, oh my. We were shooting each other.
13: Listen, yesterday was Bobby Bonilla Day. Okay.
11: God bless
13: him. Tomorrow is Jason Pierre-Paul Day.
12: Okay?
13: That's what that is.
9: Yeah, wow.
12: I mean, he still played after that.
13: He did for a while.
12: Four fingers.
13: He just

0: Oh, he was good.
1: He was a man, boy. He didn't listen.
0: Does he live over there?
1: He didn't divulge where he was living. He was just keeping that quiet on the down low. I'm not sure.
0: Good for him.
1: But listen, he 19 tackles against USC. Team won the national championship. All right, don't go away. 7 o'clock here at Torpedo Joe's.
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7: The search for 20-year-old Ashlyn Bosnick and her infant is now at the one-week mark. Efforts have scaled back, but one boat will remain on the water every day to look for them. Police have given the FBI Ashlyn's phone to see if they can get access to it. They're also tracking her bank records. And former Arkansas State football player Blaze Taylor will spend the rest of his life in prison. Taylor was on trial for the 2023 deaths of his girlfriend, Little Rock native Jay Benning, and her unborn child. Taylor has been sentenced to 3 life sentences for 3 first-degree murder convictions. He will be sentenced in September for the second-degree murder charge. For the Buzz Radio Network, I'm Kara Case, Jessica Rockwell.
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10: It's going to be another hot day, a mostly sunny day with a high of 95 degrees. Of course, a heat advisory, meaning the heat index could reach 105 or even higher. And this afternoon, a very slight chance of a shower or thunderstorm. That's a 10% chance of rain. Tonight, mostly clear, still warm, and a low of 76. For the Buzz Radio Network, I'm meteorologist Pat Walker.
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5: Here are David Basil.
7: He's got Vincent Ontaverano out.
5: Roger Scott.
8: I don't know Chicken Big Bee Bay Ball Wall.
5: And Justin Moore.
8: That's how a pro chef would tell you to eat it.
7: Well, so fitting, Roger, that Vincent Alvarano,
8: right?
7: This day, 1997, Men in Black came out.
8: Is that right?
7: How about that?
8: Well, yes, birthday.
7: I know. Yeah. By the way, if you just joined the show, happy birthday to our man Christian Weaver. He is,
8: Happy birthday, Christian.
7: Happy birthday, Wizard. Here, let's go. We see him on his 30th, Joe. 30th birthday for Christian. How about that?
9: Big one.
7: That's a big one. It is.
8: It's a milestone.
7: 661-1037 is the number if you want to be a part of the show. We're here at Torpedo Joe's, which is 7 minutes off of I-430 on Colonel Glenn Road. They're open now, and they'll be open till 9 tonight. Tomorrow at 8 o'clock in the morning till 9. And then I think 8. Well, how late on Saturday, Doug, are you guys going? 11? 11 at night? Okay, these days we're not shooting off fireworks. 661-1037 if you want to be a part of the show. We're going to visit with Neil Erisman in a minute and Chris Curry. But first, let's welcome Joe officially, if we can, Christian, onto the show.
5: They call him Big Joe from Slater Mole.
9: Oh, it works.
5: He is a 7-foot man, muscle and meat.
7: One of
5: the leading scorers in Razorback history. Big Joe led the Hogs to an amazing 75% winning percentage, including a historic win against number one Michael Jordan and North Carolina. He captured Olympic gold, then added an NBA world title with MJ and the Chicago Bulls. Big Joe actually played with as many NBA teams as Tom Brady won Super Bowls. But who's counting? He loves Western and worships Barry Manilow. Now representing Corky's Ribs and Barbecue, Joe Culline.
8: Yeah, buddy.
7: Joe, we did go to a 119-year-old or something like that yesterday. Corky's 50 years old, right?
9: Feels close.
7: Yeah, 30 years old. Celebrated that. Yeah, close. What do you got going on for July 4th weekend?
9: Well, if you come in and you're going to feed a big group, yep, and you spend $250 or more, you get a free you get a $25 gift card. So
7: very nice.
9: And then we have a slab dinner for two for $25. So it's a slab of ribs, a big old slab of ribs, four sides and four rolls for $25. So
8: y'all going out of business, because that's what them prices sound like, Joe.
7: So
9: according to you, yes, if you're coming over and looking for some free we're closed.
8: You know what?
9: We're not open. We can't afford you anymore.
8: Let me just go on record and say I can go to a couple of other places for free food, but I don't.
7: So, Joe, can I get those, like, specials, like, today?
9: I'm getting those. 4th of July.
7: Oh, only on, yeah, on Saturday. Yeah. Okay, yeah. Gotcha.
9: Now, you can get the 4th of July, spend $250 and get a... 25, but it says here, you know, I'm going to make sure, but it says, you know, 4th of July only, but I'll clarify that. But on the post, it says 4th of July only.
8: Yeah.
9: I'm the last one to know on a lot of these things, but as of right now, it's on the 4th only.
7: Getting ready to visit with Neil Arisman. Roger, I was sitting there looking at this. You're going to stand there owning a fireworks stand and tell me you don't have no whistling bungholes, no spleen splitters, whisker biscuits, honey hunky lighters, Husker do's, Husker don'ts, cherry bombs, Nipsey daisies, or with or without scooter stick, or with one single whistling kitty chaser crap flappers?
8: Just sparklers. And smoke.
7: the greatest fireworks line of all time in the movies. So
8: sure it is.
7: Yeah, it is.
8: And we all know those.
7: Somebody was saying the reason we're not good in soccer is because all of our greatest athletes are playing other sports. I don't know if that's true or not.
2: Well,
9: for
2: there's
9: a long
2: more
9: time.
2: To it than that.
7: Yeah, that's what I'm saying. Surely you, surely you would by now
2: part of it,
7: be able, like, to develop a.
2: If we had, you know, some of our great athletes from other sports plans, sure, we'd be more competitive, but there's more to it than that.
7: I would think so. I just think we would be more, we would progress as a soccer power. It just would seem sooner or later, and maybe this is the year. Maybe this is the one. I knew when Christian tweeted out last night, this is not going to be good if we don't have. And by the way, too, give me the guy's name who's got the red card, and then give me the two names that Roger didn't get a chance to hear this morning. First of all, who got the red card?
2: Fodor and Balogun, who hit.
7: Okay, Balogun.
2: Quick, his story, he's actually English. I don't know if you guys have heard his story.
7: I haven't.
2: He was born in America because his mother traveled to America too late in her pregnancy, so he was born in America. He's an American citizen.
7: Interesting.
2: So then they went back to England. He was raised in England. He's English. He's not quite good enough to play for England yet, so he's playing for America.
8: Oh wow, that's a shot.
2: He's a good player, but they have Harry Kane, who's one of the best players in the world.
7: Did you say Harry Kane or Harry Kane?
2: He had two goals yesterday.
8: Yeah, who don't?
7: Harry Kane.
8: Who don't have that?
7: Now, Roger, listen to these two names that we've been talking about soccer for 2 weeks now, and I don't think I've heard Christian. And I know you don't have access to your board, Roger. You'd be playing the nerd alert when you hear this. Give me the two names, Christian, that you mentioned.
2: Romelu Lukaku and Kevin De Bruyne.
8: You know what? You may be 30 years old, but you still have.
7: Stop it! You're joking now. You're pulling out a leg. All right, one more time, Roger. I want to see if you can. Okay, Roger. I want to see if you can repeat the three names. Say it again, Christian.
2: Romelu Lukaku, Kevin De Bruyne, Francois Courtois.
8: Okay, I don't think I can pronounce them, but I guarantee you, all three of those are at Cupid's.
2: They also have Jeremy Doku. And
7: this is just ridiculous. Yes.
2: And Onana. Those are some other players that they have.
7: That is that may be the most unique names I've ever heard, ever. Crazy. Someone says, Baz, I think you hurt Joe's feelings yesterday. He was talking about your betrayal going to Jones Barbecue on the Zone. And when he finished, he angrily rang your bell, threw it down, and said, I hate that stupid bell.
9: That's not true. I kept my composure. As far as you know.
7: You'll appreciate this, Joe. We go to Roger, I just went blank on the...
10: Jones.
7: In Mina. No, no. It's the...
10: White House.
7: No.
10: No.
7: It's the...
10: Cafe.
7: Skyline Cafe in Mina. And then, Joe, there's another barbecue place.
9: I know all about your mistresses. I know about your side pieces.
7: But it's a different...
9: You leave town. You think you can scoot out of town and go... Go down the road and nobody will know.
7: It's a completely different deal than your deal. The guy has one product. He sells one sandwich, and that's all he does.
9: Okay.
7: He's
9: okay.
7: 81.
9: Okay, whatever.
7: Barbecue owners should rally together. Hey, let's go to the...
10: He's got two tables in there.
7: That's it. Get your drinks out of the refrigerator. Get out of here, kids.
10: You ain't got to go home, but you can't stay here.
7: We are here at Torpedo Joe's, but we want to get Neil Arisman real quick. Joe was telling you about last night. The Trojans announced they're going to be in a new conference, the United Conference, and wanted to get Neil Arisman since they're really not in that conference yet. Good morning, Neil. How are you?
11: Good morning, man. Good to be back.
7: Yeah, listen, great to talk to you. Saw you last night. And so, Joe, I had to make mention, I don't think they gave enough love to Neil Arisman, who's had a top 25 program basically the last 2 years.
9: He's killing it.
7: He's killing it. And then you actually have been able to get some new guys in, right? That I don't know how you do it with the little amount of money you do, but you got it rolling again, right?
11: Yeah, we've been fortunate enough to do really well in the recruiting. We've had... Out of our seven recruiting classes, five have been inside the top 25. We just finished, inside the top 25 again in recruiting. And then we got, some really, really solid transfers. Got the SoCon champ coming to us from Citadel. And then we got two junior college national champions. One was a junior college wrestler of the year. And then got a transfer from Iowa State, who was a, several-year starter there. So... We probably have one of our better classes we've had in a long time. So super excited about that. Super excited about, the opportunity for Little Rock to get into this conference and be in a place where they can compete with some higher competition and, up their RPI and things like that so they can make it to the tournament without having to win. And that's, I think that's a big goal of this conference.
7: Well, Joe, the other thing, and Neil, that, the travel, the geography of the previous conference, it is a tough road to Indiana. And, of course, you already mentioned the conference championship for basketball. The tournament is going to be in Allen, Texas, a lot closer than going up to Indiana. So that's a positive just from a travel standpoint, isn't it, Neil?
11: Yeah, as a team that hits the road a lot and heads to the West Coast and, I understand that. I mean, there's times where these teams are on the road more than they're in Little Rock, and I think that's going to be a big value to them. They can create some regional rivalries, which is important. Just not just with UCA, but other teams that are fairly close, so fans can travel. So, should be pretty exciting for them.
7: Does it feel weird that like you're at that event last night and? You're not in that conference. They're all talking about moving the conference. Not me. Not wrestling. Is it sort of weird to be in that kind of scenario?
11: I mean, it was a little awkward, but it was also like, Coach Curry is a good friend of mine, and I want to support that dude. He supported me since I first got here, and I was a super young head coach. For probably the first 3 or 4 years of my head coaching career, I was the youngest head coach in the country, and he was a big mentor to me, so being there was more, to support my fellow coaches as much as anything.
7: You bet. Well, Roger, Trey Schaap was the MC. The governor was there, and I almost wanted to jump down and run down. Trey did a good job, but I wanted to make sure and recognize and give some love to Neil Arisman, and I also wanted to give some recognition to Van Compton, who was there last night. Hall of Fame, went to the Arkansas Sports Hall of Fame. Joe, has been there forever. And just wanted to give her a little attention. Would you ask Van to stand up, please? Let's give her a round of applause.
9: You just gotta criticize everybody.
7: No, I'm just saying
9: they don't run it the way he wants.
7: I'm just trying to get.
9: Am I right, Neil? If it's not done the way David wants it done,
7: you should
9: call everybody out. Call out the governor. Call out the secretary of state.
10: You should say, listen,
9: they did not do it. to Baz's satisfaction. So we're going to get on the radio. Poor Neil in here. He's just trying to get his program going. He's like, hey, did you see what they did?
7: I got Neil's
9: back. They don't love you, Neil. They don't like you. You know, you need to get
7: it was an oversight. It was, you know, Joe, I do so many events that I pay attention to the details, and sometimes other people don't. Yeah, good, Neil. Go ahead.
11: I was just saying, Baz called me a foxhole dude, so me and Baz are in the foxhole together, and we've been there for a while, so I appreciate you.
7: And Roger, we're going to get to hang out. You're going to get to hang out with Neil and Kelly on a trip to the Musketeers. And so they were on the trip last year that you weren't able to go on with Sam. And so
8: I was helping orphans.
7: Yeah. Looking forward to hanging out with you.
11: I don't sound too excited, Roger.
8: I am pumped about it.
7: Yeah, Roger doesn't know. Roger really doesn't. He doesn't have much of a concept for it either because he didn't go last year. I didn't either until I went. Neil's been several years.
8: Yeah, no idea. But I'm looking to maybe do some Roman Greco stuff with him. Don't sound so excited.
11: I'll bring you a singlet.
7: I'll bring you a singlet.
11: You can wear it to the beach. Oh.
8: You got it, brother.
7: All right, buddy.
9: Please don't do it.
7: Thanks, Neil.
8: Thanks, Coach.
11: Thanks, guys.
9: Hey, guys, I got to run, man.
7: All right, Joe. Good to see you, buddy.
8: Listen, yesterday, I wouldn't.
9: I gotta go get ready. I gotta do a radio interview at 8 o'clock with another station.
8: Yesterday,
9: I'm driving to Marion to be on there.
8: It's Mariana.
9: It's Marion. Okay, I'm driving to Myron, and I gotta do a bit with their sports radio show. So
8: don't believe you're lying. It's Friday, us, Joe.
9: But our specials are the 3rd and the 4th, Friday and Saturday.
7: The rib special is July 4th.
9: But they're going to do them both days.
7: Friday and
9: Saturday, you can get a slab dinner for two, which is a slab of ribs, four sides, four rolls for $25. And then if you spend over $250, we give you a $25 gift card.
7: With the beauty, Roger.
9: And I'm going to do things the way you do them. And you could come down to Torpedo Joe's, and they will give you another $100 for free. You know, this is what they do. They just like, oh, by the way, we're going to honor 75 people, and they're coming to your place. Having a special, and bring your receipt to
8: Mark,
9: Torpedo Joe's, and they will give you $100 free. Right, guys?
7: Roger. what's so funny? You know who's been blowing up my phone? The Man Cave winners. Mark and Sandy, they keep going.
8: Are you stiffing them?
7: No, we're responsible for it. But that shows how much they want, how important it is to them.
9: Give me their address.
7: No, we got it.
9: And I'll take care of them.
7: No, we got to
9: go. Again, like I said, I did not know we were giving them $100.
2: Gift card?
9: But we're glad to do. Yeah, drive over to Marion and see if they'll give them $100.
7: I was going to say, Roger.
8: We give away your stuff for free.
9: Can't wait to talk to Bobby Bones.
7: the beauty that we get to have our buddy Joe and brag on his amazing product.
8: Amazing.
7: And yet still go over there and support an 81-year-old man that's been in business for 117 years.
8: And you would, too. Let me tell you something. I taste no better barbecue than yours, Joe. Even when I do tip.
7: This is, you know, it's funny. Corky's is polar opposite of what Jones Barbecue is. He has one item. And that's what he sells, and Joe's got 9,000 items, but you can appreciate both of them.
8: Well, we do. We appreciate the fact. I think a lot of it, with what you said, there's a history.
7: You're purchasing history when you go on
8: there. There's a book that you signed.
7: That's right, we signed
8: it. It's all over the place. No, listen, we love Joe. And Joe's right, you do criticize. You should have heard the way he was criticizing me, and I was driving speed limit, and he's going, look at all these people.
7: They're
8: just blowing your doors off. What are your doors off?
7: Well, you know, he was looking at his phone while he was driving.
8: You are such a sack. You are a sack, my friend.
7: He got distracted, and people were blowing his doors off.
8: I'm in a marked car.
7: He was doing good, though. He did a good job. You know, listen, I'm not complaining at all. I just point out things
8: completely like
7: I just when Christian, when I see things that maybe could be done a little bit better and somebody gets shorted, I just want to step in and give the guy who was shorted a little credit. That's all.
8: You know what?
7: It's a beautiful night. The Trojans had a beautiful night. The Governor's Mansion, excited about their new conference.
8: That's why at any wedding he goes to, they never ask, anyone here want to say anything, you know, or forever hold your peace. They don't ask that.
7: That's right. So Doug and Mark are here. So let's do this. How about, I've got a trivia question. What do we want to give away?
12: I've got that big assortment pack right
7: Can
12: there.
7: Can I get in on it? And what, put you on a headset there, Mark. What is so what is the assortment pack? What's in there?
12: It has all kinds of stuff.
7: So all kinds of goodies. What's the value of it?
12: I think it's $70.
7: All right, $70. This is the question, Roger. You're the king of all trivia, but I saw this today. You might have saw it in this day in history. So the first person that calls and gets it right wins that. So here we go. 1988, Michael Jackson became the first artist to have 5 number one singles from one album. That is when Dirty Diana went to top of the Billboard Hot 100. So if you'll give me, actually just gave you one of the songs.
2: Well, you,
7: give
2: me you just three. Gave the answers pretty much, right?
7: I gave one of them. Give me three of the 5 songs. 3 of the 5 songs with Michael Jackson's album in 1988 that became the first album that had 5 number one hits on it. I already gave you one, Dirty Diana.
10: All right, let's go to the phones. Here's one on the phone. Let's see who this is. Crank it up. Pull up my pods, Christian.
7: Pull up his pods?
10: Pull up my
7: Whoa!
10: Pods. Here we go.
7: Whoa!
10: Pull up the button. Here we go.
13: What's that bulge in his pocket?
10: Randy, we're playing a contest. That's a bottle rocket, okay?
7: That's a bottle
10: Weirdo.
7: Rocket.
10: Weirdo. Stop calling.
7: All right, let me know if you got somebody.
10: He does.
7: Okay,
2: we
7: who
2: got
7: we got?
2: Steve on the phone here.
7: All right, Steve, give me 3 of the 5 songs. 3 of the top 5 songs. Go.
11: Oh, Lord. I just thought he was asking for the name of the album. Is it Thriller?
7: No, I don't
10: you
7: think
10: you did it, ask about the album.
7: No, I'm not asking. It's the songs, the 5 number one songs. No, that's not it. Just give me the 5 number one songs, 1988. I'm not even sure what the name of the... It's Bad. It's Bad. That's it. It was the Bad album. Yeah, Bad album.
2: Next caller, what's your name?
11: Cowboy.
7: All right, what you give me 3 of them.
11: Let me see.
2: Google.
11: Billy
7: I've
11: Jean.
7: Already given you 2. Nope. Yeah, he's out. People are wanting, but they're not getting it. Roger, did you know this answer? Did you see it?
10: No.
7: You guys know it?
2: Yeah, I could get it.
7: 5 number ones. I know you do, Christian. Go ahead.
2: Next caller, what's your name?
11: Brandon.
7: All right, Brandon, give me 3 of those songs that were top number one of the 5.
11: I Just Can't Stop Loving You, Bad, yep. And The Way You Make Me Feel.
7: That's it. That's 3.
2: Yeah, what were the, boy. What,
7: good job, Brandon.
11: Man in the Mirror is the 4th one.
7: That's right.
12: Oh, yeah.
7: So here we go. So we got Dirty Diana,
10: okay.
7: I Just Can't Stop Loving You, Bad, The Way You Make Me Feel, and Man in the Mirror. 5 number ones on that album. Good job, buddy.
10: I don't know if I know Dirty Diana.
7: Oh, yeah.
13: Yes,
7: Dirty Diana.
12: Yeah.
7: Dirty Diana. Look, sing it.
12: Yeah, there you go.
7: Whoa. Please again, Christian.
2: Dirty Diana.
10: No, don't know.
7: Wow.
10: Yeah. Let me hear more.
7: Mark, here, okay, I'll I think that's all I got. Yeah, how about it? One more time, Christian.
2: Another?
7: Yeah,
2: Dirty
7: one more.
2: Dirty Diana.
7: Why, it's the second one to get you.
10: I don't.
7: Mark the tape, and we got to hear that before the show is over again.
10: Yeah.
7: What's the message you need to get out to everybody who's listening? This is the prime time. 7:30. Thousands are listening.
12: We're never going to have another celebration like this in our lifetime.
7: Because it's 250.
12: Yeah. It's going to be a big weekend for fireworks. I mean, you know, we started out shooting cannons back in 1776.
7: Look
12: That's how they
7: you.
12: Celebrate.
7: Look at that right there.
12: I mean, and then it just evolved into fireworks.
10: Let me ask you fellas this. Were you like Baz, myself, and James Valentine? We celebrated the last one as well.
7: 76.
12: What was that?
10: What were you born?
12: What
10: were you born?
12: I was 77, so I'm just missed
7: you
12: it.
7: You missed it.
10: So you're not even close. Okay.
7: What are you?
14: I'm 84, so.
7: Oh, wow.
10: This is
7: you are
10: our
7: brilliant.
10: Second.
7: Our second.
10: Big milestone for the country. That's
7: yeah.
10: exactly right.
7: We had the bicentennial. This is the sester. Centennial.
10: This is
7: Yeah, you're right. So, and I imagine everybody's putting on the big boy fireworks.
12: Yes.
7: Will probably be the bigger one.
12: And we also have the stuff for the kids. I mean, parents bring their kids in and they get their little shopping.
7: Do you enjoy that?
12: Is
7: that fun to watch?
12: Oh, it's so fun. I mean, they just go down those aisles and start filling them up.
7: Well, the reality is, you don't really know. We hit the break there, if you want to, guys. You don't know what these things do. You got 10,000 of these little things,
12: right?
7: And do they come into parents? And go, what do they do? And you go, this is what they do.
14: That's a lot of time, yes.
7: And you know, do you know what every firework does in here?
14: Pretty much.
12: Pretty close.
7: Have you shot all of them all?
12: Shot them all, watched them all online. We go to shows, too.
14: We pick a lot of our
12: fireworks. Like from our distributors, we'll go to shoot shows.
7: Oh, I love that. That's a fun joke. This is
10: you say shoot shows?
12: That's right.
7: This is a dirty
12: Diana.
7: Listen.
2: This is a banger.
7: what the kids say. Banger, Roger.

0: You don't recognize that, Raj?
1: Kind of.
0: Well, turn it down.
1: What year was this?
0: This was 88.
1: All right.
0: Roger,
1: I was probably real deep into country.
0: You were shocked yesterday. I want to ask you guys, when we were talking about Joe Nichols' new song, it's going to be a number one hit.
1: Yeah.
0: It's called C'est la vie. And what is the phrase, Roger? I said that's such a great phrase.
1: He's never heard this phrase before. He's in the song. Yeah, in the song it says,
0: "Don't let the door hit you.
1: Don't let the door hit you where the good Lord splits you."
0: I've never heard that in my life.
1: Roger,
0: you've never heard that. Have you heard it, Doug?
1: He's so innocent.
2: I have heard that.
1: He's such a good guy. He's so innocent as he's going, "No, I've never heard of that, and I've never driven this slow." That's what he said. Christian, have you heard that slow?
3: I've never heard that either. No.
1: You know, well, you're 30. You're 30.
0: Okay.
1: I wouldn't expect you to.
0: Yeah. I like it. It's going to be a number one. It's going to be a number one song because he had Tequila's make your clothes fall off.
2: Yeah,
0: that's Ballantine's theme. That's what he likes to. This is it, Raj. Number one. One of five.
1: Why do you have posters at your house? What's that all about?
0: All right, don't go away. We'll come back and visit with Chris Curry. We got RJ Hall coming by.
1: Right.
0: We got some more fireworks to give away, and more importantly, you got to come here and buy everything from here. Air conditioned, 9 to 9 today. 8 to 9 tomorrow night, and then 8 to 11.
2: Correct.
0: What's that? How about that? Boom.
2: Boom.
0: Website is for our Facebook page.
2: TorpedoJoes.com.
0: Easy peasy. All right, don't go away. 7:30.

0: Chris Kane joins Morning Mayhem each Monday to mix it up with the guys. 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
2: Yesterday in the NBA, the two most storied franchises were busy making moves. First up were the Lakers, who traded for the Jazz's center, Walker Kessler, giving up unprotected first-round picks in 2031 and 2033, as well as first-round swaps in 2028 and 2030. On top of that, they signed guards Quentin Grimes and Colin Sexton, as well as big man Sandro Mamukelashvili. Then the Boston Celtics traded all-star and second-team all-NBA forward Jaylen Brown to the 76ers for Paul George, two first-round picks and two second-round picks. Brown had been in trade rumors most of this offseason, but the league was reportedly much lower on him as a player than the public. And NBA Summer League starts up tomorrow with the California Classic. Former Razorback Adu Thiro will be playing with the Lakers at 9:30 against the Warriors. That game can be seen on ESPN New York Prime Video or NBA TV. I'm Christian Weaver with the Buzz Radio Network. David and Roger are hitting the road this summer, celebrating the Morning Mayhem Summer of Adventure presented by Oaklawn Hot Springs. Keep it on the buzz to find out where they're heading next.
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4: Mostly sunny with a high of 95 degrees today and a 10% chance of a shower or thunderstorm. But of course, the big threat is still the extreme heat. With the high humidity and high heat, well, heat index values could reach 105, and so of course the heat advisory. Tonight it'll be mostly clear. We stay warm with a low of 76. For the Buzz Radio Network, I'm meteorologist Pat Walker.
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9: 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Don't go away.

0: in. All right, it is 7:34. Sarah Man Ray Charles. We are here at Torpedo Joe's. Something we've been doing out here for at least 10 years, Roger, yeah, or longer. Family-owned. Just really good people. Snyders are awesome. Doug and Brooke and Mark and Michelle and Brian and Rhonda and all the kids and mama and daddy and uncles and friends. This is the place to get your fireworks. And so they do it right, and they're good people. And they are open most of the hours between now and Saturday night, and they will take good care of you. Matter of fact, you guys said you ran out of those flatbed flat cars, Roger, last night. They had so many people in here. They ran out of those things. That's, wow, you know, they were bigger than the grocery carts.
1: Right. Well, and if they run out of these, go out and get in one of the monster trucks.
0: That's right.
1: You got four of them out there?
2: Four of them this
1: four
2: year.
0: Yeah, we got to talk about that. Yeah, the how that's become a thing. Hey, let's check in real quick. Let's go to the Hodges Glass, Little Rock Glass Hotline, and talk to another Trojan coach, Chris Curry, who, Roger, we have not talked to officially, yeah, since he's come back from his super regional.
1: Right.
0: I saw him last night. He did an outstanding job. Chris Curry, good morning. How are you, bud?
3: Good morning. Good morning. I love July 4th. I love fireworks. I love Ray Charles. I was just hoping for some American Trilogy by Elvis.
0: We played it yesterday. Yeah, we played it yesterday, down. Chris.
1: It's coming, coach.
3: Okay, that's my fault. I know y'all can't be upstate on the Elvis music.
0: So have you finally, has the dust settled on all things baseball and the craziness and success that you had getting to the Super Regional?
3: I wish that was the case. I was actually, I wanted to come on last week. I was in Omaha before the games on the All-American committee voting for that. And then I'm on my way to a 8 o'clock recruit breakfast. And so a lot of people, you know, the portal closed, Baz, on the 29th. But I think you guys understand, Baz and Raj, but that just meant that was your opportunity to get in the baseball portal. We'll still be recruiting all the way through the month of July to finalize our roster. And so I get asked all the time, man, are y'all taking a break? Are y'all going to the beach? No chance. Not in the summer. The baseball coach's summer is November, December. So we're still hard at it. The dust has not settled. That was an awesome event last night. I appreciate Governor Sanders for opening up the mansion for us. It's really cool.
0: Yeah, and the other big news, Roger, is that if I'm not mistaken, did you were able, I hate to say if the word is sign, but you got everybody coming back. You agree? Everybody agreed. Nobody went in the transfer. You didn't lose anybody, right? You got them all.
3: We didn't lose anybody, Baz, and that was there's a lot of people that have to help to make that happen, because that's just the day and age we live in. You have to start immediately on retaining your players, and you know what that looks like for their numbers and what they think their market value is, and what you can do to help them understand their value here and the playing time and the innings. But no, we didn't lose anybody, and that allowed us to figure out who we needed to go and target. But that's one reason that I'm happy to still be here, is because we're investing in baseball. We want to win. We're going into the new league. We're coming off of two really good years, and I think the players see that and they want to be here.
0: Yeah, Roger, remember we saw the announcement in the paper a few days ago, Chris, to a new contract for, was it 20 years, your new contract, Chris? I can't remember the terms of it. Hey, but they re-signed a five-year deal, and that's awesome. I know, yeah, that there might have been some other opportunities that you could have taken to go to other places, but home is here, and I love the fact that you're sticking around.
3: Yeah, I'm excited. They started that conversation even before the season was over, which meant a lot to me. I'm from here. I'm a Central Arkansas guy. I want to be coaching at home. My kids are coming up through school. Don't want to move them around. And I think we showed, and college baseball showed, that you can get to Omaha from just
0: you
3: about
0: betcha.
3: Anywhere.
0: You
3: know,
0: betcha.
3: With the Super Regional at Troy, and Little Rock can do it. We need to get our new stadium up and going. Get those conversations going. We can host a regional right here, and even a super.
0: Well, Roger, what was the what did Nolan used to say? You got to feed once you create the monster.
1: Feed the monster.
0: Yeah. Well, now listen, yeah. Chris, you have created a monster here where the expectation, and that's, I'm sure that's what you want. And people are saying, hey, they expect you to get to Omaha now. Take the next step.
3: Yeah, it's Baz. It's definitely a monster. I feel it one step behind me every morning when I get up, and that's what we want. But who wants to be in a program where there aren't winning expectations? Somebody wants to be a part of a program where they say, "Hey, we just hope you make the conference tournament or break 500." We want to do that. We want to be in a program. It's crazy talk. People have come up to me last night going, "All right, coach, the next step's Omaha, right?" I'm kind of looking at them. I'm going, right. Yeah, that's the next step. But, hey, that's a real conversation for Little Rock Baseball, and that's a good thing. We welcome it.
0: Sure is. Yeah. Well, it's remarkable. You know, you saw what Oklahoma did. I think it shows in what Ole Miss did a couple years ago. You can have an average or even a below average regular season and still get hot and still win a national championship or get to Omaha. So, I mean, that's there now. It's out there, and maybe it had been done before, but having been done by Ole Miss and now Oklahoma, and like you said, you know, programs like yours, I think it gives everybody a shot to remind, hey, even if we stumble into the conference tournament, we can still get hot. We're excited for you, Chris. What are you doing for the 4th? What are you doing Saturday? You said you're going up to this function. Is that Saturday for the 4th?
3: Yes, we're going to be. I'm a big 4th of July guy. I need to stop by where y'all are and pick up a cart full of stuff. I grew up shooting everything that you're supposed to shoot and not shoot and shoot them at each other. And, you know, two brothers, and I love it. So we'll be around the Lane County area, Little Rock, over to Hot Springs. Got family over there. And so we'll be all in the middle of it. I got my T-shirt for the 200, the bicentennial, and I'm excited. I like celebrating.
0: It just hit me, Roger. I don't know. Does Chris Curry have a Morning Mayhem shirt? Do you have a Morning Mayhem T-shirt?
3: I do not.
0: Oh my gosh, we're gonna make that happen. We're closing in on
3: the jersey trade.
0: Wow. I like it.
1: Yeah, you know what, Coach? That's not a bad idea. But you don't have to give us anything. I don't know if there's anything left. Trey Schaap has it all. But we would love to. We would love to rep some UALR stuff. And we'll get you a shirt, no doubt.
0: We're going to get that done. Matter of fact, we're coming up.
2: 1,307?
0: No, so we corrected that. We're coming up on 1,037.
1: Yeah, 1,000, that's exactly right. 1,000, it's going to be our 1,037 shirt, Coach. So what we're looking for, and I'm sure Steve Qualls is listening, we'll get you a T-shirt and a dry fit hoodie.
0: Hey, I love it.
1: Absolutely. Yeah, love those, yeah. Coach.
3: I'll wear it. Very good.
0: And Coach, when things slow down, we got a crazy month of July. We're all over the map, NASCAR and all the things. But one morning you want to come up and just hang out on the show for a couple hours and have some fun with us. We'd love to have you. And maybe you can bring Neil up too, for that matter.
3: I would love to. It'll start slowing down a little bit here in July, Baz, and we'll be around. So just reach out, and I'd love to make it happen and hang out with you guys. Y'all have a lot of fun.
0: Awesome. Well, congratulations again on the new conference. You got to save some money on gas and mileage, which will be nice.
3: That's right.
0: And I think it's an upgrade, and it's going to be positive for the Trojans.
1: Yeah.
3: It'll be great. Keep up the good work, and happy birthday to America, and play some Elvis Trilogy if you got it.
1: It's done. Coach Curry. Hey, send your address and sizes to Baz.
0: Steve Qualls is on it.
1: He's ready to go.
0: Design Lab. Boom, he'll have it there. Maybe in like an hour.
1: Yeah.
0: See you, Chris. Have a great 4th.
3: Thanks, guys. Go Trojans.
0: Go Trojans. We got to say happy birthday to Christian Weaver, the Wizard. Doug turning 30.
4: I can't believe that.
0: And then Headband Roger, tomorrow is his birthday, and Wookie is tomorrow.
2: All around the same time. I think we lost the guys as they were wishing people happy birthdays. It's about time to take a break anyway. I'll go ahead and take us to break. When we come back on the other side, we'll talk to the guys from Torpedo Joe's and we'll get into whatever else. Stay tuned.

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6: This is Coach Roy Lee Peterball, Rooster Poot High School. Everybody there loves to listen to The Morning Mayhem with Roger Scott, Justin Moore, Christian Weaver, and this guy named David Basil.
7: Dirty Diana.
8: Very nice, very nice. It is 7:49
9: for the coach.
8: Yeah, yeah, that's we did that yesterday. And so Never Can Get Enough American Trilogy. We are here at Torpedo Joe's. 7 minutes off of I-430. Great to have the Schneider family, the Schneider clan. You want to recognize your kids, all the kids that are over there?
10: Yeah,
8: state champions, right?
10: Yes. My niece and nephew are over there, both my nieces. They
7: play for Mount St. Mary's soccer team, and they just won the state championship.
8: Wow.
9: Madison and Georgia.
8: Roger, can we get a salute? It's a champion salute there. Champion salute. I see the young man over there. This is a family affair.
7: Oh,
8: Roger was asking the question, do you you guys still coloring the bags?
7: Oh, yeah.
8: So for those that don't know,
7: tradition.
8: When you get a when you buy something here, the kids have bags that they've put cartoons on.
7: All kinds of stuff.
8: That's a cool tradition. And you two guys have been online sensations, social media sensations, doing wrestling. Roger, you saw him. One was Macho Man.
10: They do IG as good as anybody.
8: Okay, Mark, you're Macho Man. And Doug, you're turn that down just a little bit. We'll get back to it, Christian. All right, let's hear a little back and forth with Hulk Hogan and the Macho Man coming out there. They need to come back here to Torpedo Joe's.
11: Good morning, brother. We've
8: Good
11: got
8: morning.
11: The best, biggest fireworks store in Central Arkansas. Y'all need to come out, get the biggest, baddest cakes and artillery shells we've got out here.
12: Oh, yeah, brother. I'm glad you mentioned that. We got an 8,000-square-foot building here with the biggest booms in the city. I mean, we got rockets. We got everything. We got artillery shells, cakes. I mean, we got stuff for the little kiddies, too. I mean, if you want to see all these little things do a little flying in the air, we got them right here down here at Torpedo Joe's.
13: Woo!
8: All right. Woo! Listen, I can answer Roger. The only thing I think there is
13: hot caps, Jenny.
8: A wrestling man needs a shorter joint.
12: Well, we don't know if we want that wrestling man down here. He likes to set things on fire. We don't know if we need that here in Torpedo Joe's. You gotta set that stuff outside,
13: you got it, brother.
8: Good point, wrestling man.
13: You said, but listen, I love these guys. I've known them forever. I used to babysit them. I'm their godfather, actually. I remember when Doug, first time I ever gave him a bath, he was really upset about it. He was 12. And I said, get in there. And I said, get over there. But seriously, in all seriousness, that didn't happen. He was sin. But I set my fingers on fire, and I light all the fireworks with my finger. Hey, where's no Torpedo Joe Klein? I know that's what they call him in the NBA. Sissy boy.
8: It was funny. Listen, Joe got excited talking about fireworks.
12: He sure did.
7: He brought that picture out.
12: Get in the candy store.
13: He did. He shouldn't have wore khakis.
8: How many years altogether have y'all been doing this?
7: 16.
8: Wow. Come along.
7: Y'all been here 10.
8: So. Yeah. Come along. Roger, remember they
12: from a tent in the corner.
8: Yeah, and you know, just, so what? Why the big trucks? Just to get attention to people to see when you drive by.
13: Because they're men, and they sweat blood and tears and DNA.
8: And the ladies in your life are so important behind the scenes. Oh, all the ladies
12: for sure
8: doing so much work here, and we get breakfast. Who all's cooking up breakfast?
7: My dad,
8: your dad
7: out there, and then he's got his buddies Paul and Buck.
8: Oh, Buck!
7: Yeah, Buck's Paul. Always here.
13: Buck's always
8: here. You got your German Shepherd. Nobody thinks they can come in here and steal anything, right?
7: That's right. That's our security right there.
13: Not a good idea. And whenever breakfast is ready, this is what we'll hear.
14: Hey, you guys!
13: There it is, right there.
8: If you just tuned in, and we're in a cave last night, USA wins it 2-0, Rog.
7: 2-0.
8: And they did see. I did see on TV last night, Christian. They went Bosnia and Herzegovina. I noticed that. It's sort of in the paper they don't do that. In the printed word. In the printed word,
15: maybe the AP version is AP, Bosnia and Herzegovina.
8: That's exactly right. So, did you ever think it would be a monumental matchup? Belgium.
7: Man.
8: Belgium versus the United States in soccer.
15: Hey, they created French fries.
8: Very nice. And you've got to there comes RJ. You've got to go back one more time. I want to hear Christian on his birthday, age 30. Give me the three names that we've learned that are so cool to pronounce. Here we go.
15: Romelu Lukaku, Kevin De Bruyne, and Francois Courtois.
16: Check this out.
8: Let me tell you why.
16: You're throwing too many big words at me. Okay, now, because I don't understand them, I'm going to take them as disrespect. Watch your mouth.
8: Yeah, this is, matter of fact, somebody sent us a message today on Christian's birthday and says, happy birthday to the Wizard. What a great addition to the mayhem.
7: Agreed.
8: Yeah. How about that? The reviews you're getting, Christian. But Roger, are we concerned that he might get a big head at all?
13: No. Not at all.
8: Okay.
13: Not at all.
8: All right.
13: No.
8: Christian goes. Well, listen. We've already. He's only been working for us for how long now? Six months.
15: Mm-hmm.
8: But he's already said. Well, we have to do the Hawks Home movie review today.
13: Oh.
8: And he goes, I think I'll just sit this one out. So whoa!
13: Unreal. I'm really shocked at that.
15: I want to say.
8: Yeah, go ahead.
15: About soccer. I'm actually a really big soccer fan. I do not get to talk about it a whole lot because nobody watched soccer here. So every 4 years,
13: that's
15: I get to flex
13: not me.
15: It a
13: that's
15: bit.
13: Not me.
8: Yeah, that's okay. Listen, that's all right.
9: No.
8: So on a scale of 1 to 10, 10 being the most ardent fan, well, 1 being nothing,
15: NBA,
8: where are you?
15: Basketball, I'm a 10 in general. I'd say soccer, right. I'm probably about an 8 or 9.
8: Okay. Yeah. So you got to be very excited about what's happening.
15: Yeah.
7: Well, I'm just so glad that they won because it just keeps the American people engaged. I mean, the average fan would be like.
8: Well, yeah, well, think about this, what this weekend will be like. You know, winning, right. And still celebrating. And then we have the next match Monday.
7: Right.
8: And Roger, you know, you and I have talked about this. We agree. If it's got an American flag on it, I don't care if it's Jax. Thank you, Doug. Thank you. We're rooting on for America to win, dadgummit.
9: Yeah. Even if we're in the wrong. I'm sorry, but I got to stay with old girl.
8: The other thing we mentioned early in the show, Roger, in addition to all the Trojan movement with the new conference, Dave Van Horn going into another Hall of Fame. Right. I think that's, you know, interesting that they do that before they retire, but he deserves it. He's got the career. The other thing, Roger, you were busy putting getting equipment to work. Right. Danny Glover, diagnosed with Alzheimer's. That's he's 80 years old. Boy, it's tough when you get that
9: Oh,
8: crap.
9: No, I did not know that.
8: Yeah, I just.
14: Strength and honor.
8: Did you guys see the story that came out on three or whatever? They said this is the most expensive June in the history of high school football recruiting. That apparently A&M, yeah, no, getting the high school class. A&M apparently spent $10 million on just the high school guys.
14: Oh my God!
8: And he said, they're paying the high school guys $1 million now. They won't stop. It's just stupid. You know, these kids aren't. They don't deserve to have $1 million just doing it just because the system is there. Now, will they go on to be great players? Yeah. But we should be paying some of these kids $800,000. Maybe.
7: I mean, it's just a bust.
8: But because there's no rules, there's no structure, they can't control their own selves. They feel like they got to keep paying because these agents, they said every high school player has an agent now.
7: Right.
8: Basically.
7: Ridiculous.
8: Yeah. It's, for example, they said here, while the overall price for a 5-star recruit is still fairly steady, the price for 4-star recruits is climbed significantly. As one source told On3, the kid we might have valued at $400,000 is now getting offers to be $750,000.
17: I don't know what to do.
8: Says a guy who was making $200,000 last year is making $1 million this year. It's just that people are just really getting burned because nobody will say no. It's because
7: you have to do it to keep up with the other teams.
8: That's right.
7: And then you get these kids building.
8: Yeah, A&M has got like 6 5-stars, and they're paying for them. They're paying $1 million. It's just a shame that that's what this has become.
9: Let's go over to the phones right now. This is not the phone, but we have some audio from one of the recruiting classes where the high school students.
18: This is the business we've chosen.
9: Okay. Yeah. All right. That's it. That's what you got. Hey, shout out to the Goose Poop Group. ESPN has thrown out the top 100 athletes, top 100 numbers. They gave the number 5, LaDainian Tomlinson, Reggie Bush, Christian McCaffrey, and Darren McFadden.
14: Yeah, awesome.
9: And they chose D-Mac.
14: Yeah,
9: well done. Nice. First time in a long time.
7: Well deserved.
8: Also, don't forget, With a Woman You Love is our song. It's just a more finished the lyric.
9: Yeah.
8: Brought to you by Rainbow Restoration. So go ahead and look.

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7: The search for 20-year-old Ashlyn Bosnick and her infant is now at the one-week mark. Efforts have scaled back, but one boat will remain on the water every day to look for them. Police have given the FBI Ashlyn's phone to see if they can get access to it. They're also tracking her bank records. And former Arkansas State football player Blaze Taylor will spend the rest of his life in prison. Taylor was on trial for the 2023 deaths of his girlfriend, Little Rock native Jay Benning, and her unborn child. Taylor has been sentenced to 3 life sentences for 3 first-degree murder convictions. He will be sentenced in September for the second-degree murder charge. For the Buzz Radio Network, I'm Kara Case, Jessica Rockwell.
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9: It's going to be another hot day, a mostly sunny day with a high of 95 degrees. Of course, a heat advisory, meaning the heat index could reach 105 or even higher. And this afternoon, a slight chance, a very slight chance of a shower or thunderstorm. That's a 10% chance of rain. Tonight, mostly clear, still warm, and a low of 76. For the Buzz Radio Network, I'm meteorologist Pat Walker.
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5: Here are David Basil, Roger Scott, and Justin Moore.
4: It fooled me. We can't get fooled again.
6: 8:06 on this Thursday. Special edition out here at Torpedo Joe's. RJ, you can just get the headset while you're here. Ran into the governor last night at the this function for the Trojans.
7: Okay.
6: And
7: is that what you were doing? I saw it, but I don't have time to watch your 20 minutes live.
6: And so, see RJ.
7: I'm just kidding. We were having some softball tryouts last night, and so I just happened to see it for a minute. So I saw somebody say nice lapel, and I didn't know what that meant.
6: Yeah, it was they were announcing they're going to a new conference. But I saw the governor down there. I knew she wasn't going to be there for long, and I wasn't going to try to bother her. So I'm going down there. And I turn around, and there she is.
7: Yeah.
6: And she's, hey, and so I've got, I said, hey, Facebook Live. And she goes, oh, no, not ready to be on Facebook Live. So that's just like, anyway, so sorry about that, Governor. That's
7: funny. Yeah, no, the new conference, UCA and Little Rock are going to be in the same conference.
6: Yes, it's better from a geography standpoint for cost. And I think the teams that they're going to be in the conference with are better teams.
7: Yeah.
6: Scaled up a little bit. Mm-hmm. So let's go ahead and hit RJ's open if we can, boys.
8: Hit it up here, Crazy Chris.
6: Chrissy Grizz.
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6: This is a very special place for RJ because you are that guy. You're the guy in the neighborhood that everybody, Mr. Hawk, we're going to have the fireworks display in the neighborhood this year.
7: Yeah, and you know what? I've been coming out here. We were just talking about it. I've been coming out here for 10 years with Doug. I mean, I think they just got air conditioner out here when I first started coming out here.
6: Well, so. He said they had air conditioner from the beginning, but they.
7: Oh, okay.
6: But
9: maybe it was we had the tent at first. We started with the tent, and then we moved into the building with the air conditioner.
6: Well, we've been doing the show, RJ, for sure for 10 years because Jessica made that point. So maybe 13. You know,
9: how long has Tommy been off the air?
6: He's been on five.
7: Okay. Because so Tommy and I went out the same, essentially the same year.
6: So you're the guy in your neighborhood that's in charge, right? Everybody knows the 25 houses around your neighborhood.
10: 30, but yeah.
6: On your street.
10: Yep.
6: That RJ's, now everybody chipping to give you the money to come over here? Has it worked?
10: For the most part. I mean, kind of.
6: Do you have other dudes that go, I'm in there with you? Or do you get some guys like Raj that go,
10: I'll be there to watch. I don't know if they listen, but like my neighbor Joe Cameron, he's kind of my counterpart in this because he'll spend quite a bit. And then Justin Lloyd, who's a fraternity brother. I coordinate everything. And then Doug's cousin, Tim Dugan, he's the guy that wants to go and buy the smallest cake and say, okay, I chipped in. I gave you $50. We love Tim.
6: You got to coordinate so everybody's not buying the same stuff. Is everybody coming here?
10: Basically, what we do is I just tell them to come here, and then I just say, give your money to Doug, and he will take care of it.
9: We'll give you the most bang for your buck. We know what all the best products are.
6: Okay, so let's talk about this. We've talked about
10: all the products are the best, but for doing these shows.
9: Like the shows, we know.
6: We've talked about the range. That you have, you got a gazillion things for kids that are as low as $3, and then you've got a high end, like I say, $1,000. So for something like RJ, for somebody doing a neighborhood with 25 houses, they want to put on a good show. When you see, are they spending $3,000, $2,000-$3,000?
9: Usually,
6: $5,000,
9: $1,500.
6: Okay,
9: you know,
6: that's
9: starts around there to do a nice show.
6: Okay,
9: you know, and then just on up, however big you want to go.
6: Look at RJ. Look at RJ.
10: Yes, it is.
6: Then where does everyone like on your street?
10: Yeah,
6: we've been to your house.
10: Yeah.
6: Where do you shoot them off at?
10: We're down towards the cul-de-sac? We're away from everybody. And then everybody else gets up in the roundabout. And we get, Arkansas Tent Rentals.
6: Yeah.
10: Tom Arnold or Tom Daniel and those guys.
6: Yeah.
10: They bring us a tent out. And,
6: wow. You need code?
10: Huh?
6: You meeting code?
10: Oh, my gosh.
6: You better be.
10: They put the tent out, and we cook out.
6: Wow. What time does everything start?
10: We usually get started about 11 in the morning and go till the wee hours of the morning.
6: Yeah, okay, wee hours of the morning. So everybody knows, do you put out everybody emails or do you text everybody or do you have a social media page?
10: We've got a group me.
6: Yeah, okay.
10: We have a neighborhood group me that we do every
6: day. Oh, right.
10: And what?
6: Nerd alert. So how many people do you think will show up to be a part of your deal? How many kids? Probably 50 kids?
10: Just the neighborhood kids. It's not like we are advertising this to the public, right?
11: You don't charge to get in?
10: No.
11: So if you don't have a gate code, you can't go watch them?
10: We don't advertise this to the public because then...
6: Yes.
10: With the state fire marshal involved, that's a thing.
6: What is the big boy of what you're going to get this year?
10: I don't know. Do
6: you want to have one of those? There's always been that debate. Do you have long, drawn out? Do you have one big thing in about 60 seconds or 30 seconds?
10: Our show usually,
6: It
10: usually lasts about 20 minutes.
6: Wow.
10: Yeah.
6: So you take a little bit of time in between.
11: That's what she said.
10: I wouldn't say there's a little bit of time in between.
11: That's what she said.
10: It's bang, bang, bang.
11: That's what she said.
6: I have a little bit of experience. Speaking of Tom Daniel.
10: Yeah.
6: I used to shoot the fireworks off for Jennings. And it was a debate back then, and you spending $50,000 to where do you because I would always say I don't want to see explosion. Explosion. Listen, come on, let's go. Let's get this blah blah blah blah blah at the end. A strong finish. So you agree?
11: She said.
10: No, I agree.
11: I'm sorry, I'm done.
10: Nice glasses, by the way.
11: So many. Thank you very much. These are silhouettes.
10: Yeah, that's what she said.
11: Yeah.
10: One thing we've added this year, so we got a speaker system, so we now in the neighborhood, and so we will we'll play music while the fireworks are going off. And
6: else? Now you just got to.
10: But here's the thing:
11: that insider trading. Works.
10: No. I've been doing this before I was in the legislature, and I'll tell you this: Basil has always told me if you're going to do an event, do it right. Big or go home.
6: Yes,
10: and
6: yeah,
10: so
6: yeah.
10: We started.
11: He's always told me. Kill the witness. Nobody can kill him.
10: And we started small, and it's just we added a piece every year.
11: That's what you do.
10: Once again,
11: everybody clean up, or is
10: we
11: it
10: do?
11: The next
10: no,
11: night?
10: No,
11: it's the next day?
10: That night everybody gets their blowers out.
11: Really?
10: And we have it cleaned up before everybody goes to bed.
6: What are the laws there in terms of how late or what? Do you have
11: laws?
10: I don't think you can. I think it's past 11 in Bryant. Is that sound about right?
9: Usually people are at 10 or 11.
10: Yeah.
12: anything. I think there is a
7: well,
12: time,
7: we're done yeah. before that.
13: What about cars. What about like near a highway or roads and that? How do you do it? What
7: I
13: is
7: mean,
13: it?
7: In Bryant, like you can shoot them. Like I know in
13: you
7: Little
13: shoot
7: Rock,
13: cars.
7: I know in like Little Rock, you can't shoot fireworks in the city limits. Yeah. You have to be in Pulaski in the county.
12: Right.
7: But like in Benton and Bryant, you can. They've got ordinances to where you can shoot them in the city. It's just you got to check with your local city ordinance to be able to figure out what you can and can't do. Some of them have to go out to the country and shoot.
12: It's been dry a few days too, so you got to be careful.
13: You know, Jessica. You know, she's got the building right next to the bus. It's 12 stories on the river.
7: Oh yeah.
13: So you know nice. The view's got to be.
7: Do they still do the pops on the river?
13: Yeah, they do.
7: Okay, so you can actually sit there.
13: Yeah,
7: and watch it.
13: Well, and French Hill, I think somehow is tied into that. So he's a sponsor of the
12: French
13: deal.
12: French Hill.
13: But by the way, we went down to Jones Barbecue yesterday, and they were so nice. On the wall had Mike Beebe and Tim Griffin. Yeah. On the wall down there. So for those who missed that, we just said it was a great experience. 81-year-old Mr. Jones, and his wife, who was I think been married like 50 years. Yeah. All they do is sandwiches. That's all they do. You know.
7: No, Jones is in Pine Bluff.
13: No, it's and thanks for listening. It's in Marianna.
12: Wow.
7: I'm in Marianna. Wow. I get about a 30-minute window in the morning to listen. And,
13: yeah, it's Marianna. Okay. It was Roger and I had never been.
7: Yeah.
13: But 81 years old, still getting up doing.
7: Wow, that's awesome.
13: Yeah, and so it was, again, it's different than going in. You're not going to, it's a different experience than going into like Corky's where they got 1,000 things. And this guy's continued a tradition. He's had 3 generations back to 1910.
7: Yeah.
13: We were saying earlier, back in 1910, those people were trying to avoid KKK.
7: Yeah.
13: They had 3 lynchings down there between 1889 and 1920.
7: Wow.
13: So anyway, so it was a cool experience to see that. It's as basic as can be. Guy out there in the back named Spanky. It's 1,000 degrees, and he's in a tank top, and he's shoveling charcoal that's coming out of a fireplace and smoke. I mean, it's just whew.
7: So you guys have done, what, three stops so far? See, I do listen. so 3 stops, and you got, what, 2 more?
13: 2 more to go. We're going to be at the Skyline Cafe in Mena, and then the what?
12: Joe's listening.
13: You know,
7: you got to do the whole sky lift when you go to Mena. Go to the top of the. You know, they've got.
13: You've told us that, yeah.
7: Yeah. So
12: we'll do it.
7: Part of what the governor's done, and they've.
12: But we want to do it at dusk.
7: The mountain bike parks in Northwest Arkansas and in Mena. And they've got, like, when you go to Aspen and you ride the lift up to the top, they've got it for bikes now where you can take it up to the top and do the bike trail all the way back down.
13: Yeah, Roger, we've done the show at the Queen
7: Wilhelmina.
13: Yeah, we've done the show. You know, you were
7: I was there. Yeah.
13: So that's 104 years old. We're doing that next week. And the Dixie Pig in Blytheville is 103. We'll do that a few weeks from now. We got NASCAR to go to.
7: I think Trey and I actually, when we were doing the high school game of the week early on, when we went to Blytheville, I think we've eaten at the Dixie Pig before, and that was a long time ago. But when you said that, it reminded me of that.
13: Yeah, we've had a good time, and just to see a part of history. 500 years is pretty darn remarkable. Yeah. Now, you guys have been here 16 years. You got a ways to go. Before you get to 110 or 105.
9: Oh, yeah.
13: I wonder what the oldest fireworks stand is in the country. Have any idea?
9: I have no idea.
13: But you can
7: GPT it.
12: You can count, if somebody says anything, you are.
13: Yeah. So, RJ, got to say happy birthday to Christian. He turns 30 today.
7: What's up? Happy birthday, Christian.
14: Thank you, RJ.
7: You look every bit of 20.
13: So when did you...
14: I appreciate that.
13: When did you turn 30?
7: That was 11 years ago.
13: So we did it...
7: I'll be 41 in October, yeah.
13: I love Roger yesterday.
7: I started doing the show, like the show with you at 23.
13: Wow, is that right?
7: Because I spent a year.
13: You grew up with us.
7: Yeah, I spent a year with Vickery and at 21, 22. And so I started with you guys at 23.
14: Yeah, I started with Zone at 23.
9: I was going to say, Christian's been around
13: about
9: the buzz.
13: That? Yeah. Chris is getting a great response. I don't know if you heard Dirty Diana this morning. He just impromptu. Did you hear that?
7: I guess I missed Dirty Diana.
13: Christian, would you please? This is what happens when Christian hears a song. He just, like an angel. Just like an angel.
7: I know exactly what Christian's going through right now. He's like, let me find it.
13: The, Listen,
14: finish him.
13: One more time.
14: Dirty Diana.
13: Now, RJ also, Roger. Christian, you may not know this, but RJ has a beautiful voice.
7: No, I don't. I do not. I have the worst singing voice ever.
13: He did Adele. He did Adele. He would do, what was it?
7: Dearly Beloved.
13: Prince.
7: Yeah.
13: And then you did, was it George, not George Strait, it was...
7: Justin Moore.
13: No, you did that one. What was the song he sang, Roger?
15: A man of many talents.
13: No. By the way, too, want to give a shout-out to Drew Glover.
10: Yeah.
13: Over Natural State yeah. Wholesale. He is from Mariana.
10: Yeah.
13: Come to find out, the Steve Edwards family.
10: Yeah.
13: Best friends with his dad, who's passed now. But he goes, we're just coming back from, he was calling me about my tile.
10: Yeah.
13: He said, coming back from Mariana. And I said, he goes, that's where I'm from. Had no idea. Yeah. Small world. So anyway, I was going to say, shout-out to him.
10: Actually, going to try to go to Natural State today. By the way, if you're looking for flooring, tile, backsplash, anything to remodel a house, go out to Natural State Wholesale and Cabot, or go online, naturalstatewholesale.com. For those that follow me on social media, the house that we just posted over on 216 Todd and Bryant,
13: yes,
10: that is a Natural State Wholesale house. Everything in that house, except for the sheetrock, has come from
12: sheetrock
10: from Natural State Wholesale. So
13: I know what the song is. Yeah, listen, they're so great to work with. Down in the West Texas.
10: El Paso, yeah.
13: That's it.
10: Yeah.
13: So that was the other one. And if at the very end, he's got a little warble. Yeah. A little warble. Yeah.
10: That was back whenever they put me in the back room. And so the producer room was not connected to the actual studio. And Tommy at the time said, RJ, won't you sing a song for us? I said, I can't sing. And so I go, I think I know this El Paso song. Well,
13: he did a great job with it.
10: I Googled the lyrics real fast, and I was reading the lyrics, and then I did it. I didn't realize that they were going to capture this for the next 20 years.
13: So do Prince again?
10: Dearly beloved.
13: Do Adele?
10: Hello.
14: Really singing it.
13: I'm telling you. See there?
12: So oh, my
13: you're
12: God.
13: Not, hello? Yeah, maybe you're not quite as big as you thought compared to RJ.
10: Christian, you are way better than me, I promise.
13: Are you, look at there, Dwayne Duncan right there. Are you watching the soccer, RJ?
10: You know what? I have no idea what's going on, but right. I do watch. Like last night, we were at walk-ons in Conway, and we walk in and we saw the first goal that didn't count apparently, but we were all hooping and hollering like we knew what the hell was going on. And
13: Well, the only thing I know is that we got railroaded again. That stupid
10: on the red card.
13: Joke.
10: Because I mean, it was accidental. He stepped on his ankle, but he got the red card. I'm like, how's that happen?
13: It's like college sports, college football. What do you mean he's not going to be able to play the next game? What stupid rule is that?
10: That's what he has to sit out.
13: Yes.
10: Oh, see, I didn't know that.
13: This makes it even more stupid.
10: Yeah.
9: But they said somebody could appeal it. I don't know what the appeal.
14: In the 90th minute.
13: And that wasn't even close, though. That wasn't even close.
10: They were just making a play. They were making a play on it. And so, I don't know. But, yes, to answer your question, I'm watching it, and I get really bored when they're not scoring, but I get really excited.
13: Get some good work done with the computer.
10: Yeah, whenever they score, it's like, yes. And then I started the USA chant at walk-ons last night.
13: Oh, very nice.
10: Yeah, so it was fun.
13: Hey, Christian, do you think it looks to me – Roger, you may have noticed it. It looks a little floppy to me at sometimes. You know, in NBA, they do the flop. That every time it seems like a soccer player goes,
9: definitely in the non-American.
13: Oh, yeah, Mark. Yeah, they go, yeah.
10: It's like the worst injury ever.
13: Yeah. So, okay, it's not just me, Christian. I was just wondering. I was like, man, these guys look like they're really, you know, they have to play it up.
10: They would never.
14: They do.
10: They would never make it in football.
9: It doesn't appear to me that the American team flops near as much as, I mean, we do not flop like they do.
13: And can you name, RJ, can you name one player on the soccer team?
10: Bobolino.
13: Christian, would you help out? Listen to these three names. He was close. He was close to the guy.
10: That's the guy that got a
13: red card. Yeah, what was the red card guy's name?
14: Boulder and Balogun.
13: Balogun,
10: Bobolino.
13: Listen to these three names that Christian threw out there. Go ahead, Christian. Here we go.
14: Oh, for Belgium?
13: Yeah.
14: Romelu Lukaku, Kevin De Bruyne, and Thibaut Courtois.
10: Did he say Lukaku?
13: I'm telling you, you people don't know the greatness.
10: I'm telling you what, Christian is greatness. Yes. The fact that he just spit those out.
9: Hey, Christian, do you know what is the appeal process for the red card? Is that something that you think we can get overturned?
14: And FIFA is going to say no. That's the
9: process. Yeah. I didn't know if we had a chance for that to get overturned.
13: Well, that was reviewed. It was reviewed, right, last night by the, what do they call it, the AVM?
10: Whenever he did the box. he calls time and he does his fingers with the box, right?
14: And I look at what they do when they do go to the VAR or whatever.
10: Okay, so, well, when he went back, and then he comes back, and I said, so is he unboxing it? But he came back into the box again.
13: Roger, did you hear what he said, what he called, what Christian called it?
10: The VAR.
13: No, it's not VAR, right? It's the VAR, like with a V, right?
14: Yeah, VAR. Yeah, VAR.
13: No, yeah, not VAR.
10: VAR.
12: Christian.
15: What an asset you are to our show.
14: Thank you.
13: Oh, my gosh. That was our man, Steve Qualls. One more time.
15: And, RG, I want you to hear this for you, too.
16: What an asset you are to our show.
15: Listen,
13: that's that guy who's doing our NASCAR. He's our NASCAR.
10: He's really good, by the way.
13: He is. He's doing a great job.
10: Qualls does a great job.
13: He is in to where it's his show now. It's just our show now.
10: Yeah, you guys can basically take off.
15: Everybody that's listening, you want a free shirt?
10: That Qualls' segment's like whenever we did Silent Night 911. Y'all could just sit back and just.
13: Let me tell you, when we go to,
15: absolutely right.
13: And Doug, you know a little bit about NASCAR. When we go to the Atlanta Motor Speedway, which is now Echo Park. He is going to be on cloud nine because we have access to the pits, and the driver we're getting is the future star. He's driving for Earnhardt Jr.
10: Oh, you're going to meet drivers.
9: The young guy. What's his name?
13: Jake Finch.
9: Yes.
13: And so his dad is Finch. He used to have Finch Racing, and Junior got him racing for him. He's won six races in a row.
10: Wow.
13: Yeah, and so he's from Panama City. That's and awesome. So my dad's flying up. Anyway, so Steve's going to be we're all three of us flying into Atlanta, and then taking a car down to that area.
10: That'll be fun.
13: Yeah, it will be. Then, Roger, we come back. We come back like Monday, do the show Monday, come back Monday. Then we drive down to Dallas to Cliff Harris's house.
15: I'm stealing something from that house. I'm just telling you right now.
13: He's got a
10: Are y'all staying the night?
13: We're not going to stay the night at his house, but we're going to do the show there the next morning.
10: Wow. For the Cliff Harris Award.
13: For the Cliff Harris Award, where you can't go to that day at the start.
15: I'm getting something out
13: But, yeah, he's apparently, you know, I think we're going to try to get maybe Bradshaw or Hampton, some other guys to just call in.
10: So when are you guys going to the race? When's the race?
13: It's 11th and 12th of July.
10: Gotcha. Okay.
13: Yeah. Anyway, boogity, boogity, boogity.
10: Let's go race the boys.
13: We will take a break. We'll come back with Melinda Mayo. Just want to remind everybody the hours, they're open now, and they're going to be open until 9 tonight. Now, when people are, do you go, 9 o'clock, you're done.
9: No. We've been open until 10 o'clock the last two nights.
10: On the last day, is like every shelf depleted?
9: It gets pretty bad.
13: This is Rogers. We call it the business. This is go time.
9: It's go time.
13: This is go time for you.
10: Well, and not only, and not, it's also ice season, so if you need ice, it's the Super Bowl on the ice.
13: Should be killing it.
10: We've got Panther Ice in Benton that's doing 16-pound bags. It also does bulk in Bryant. We've got Hornet Ice behind the Walmart. We're doing 20-pound bags there.
13: Are you having to ship in your ice?
10: No, it automatically makes it.
13: I don't think you can keep up with the demand.
10: Hey, brother, this is my fourth of July, and it's like the Super Bowl of the ice business.
15: And let's just say, let everybody know that is American-made ice.
10: It's American-made ice. Yeah.
15: You're not bringing it?
10: Nope.
15: Yeah, nope.
10: We use Bryant water, and it is
13: water. I just thought of something.
10: Yeah.
13: I go to get the bag. It comes out, and there's a picture of RJ's face.
10: There's not a picture of
13: RJ's. How cool would that be?
15: You know what?
10: There is not, but you know what?
15: With a sign, right under it, vote RJ.
10: Hey, does Morning Mayhem want to sponsor it? I'll put Morning Mayhem on the thing. You guys can pay a sponsorship.
15: Once again, RJ.
16: What an asset you are to our show.
13: I'm looking up at the Black Cat.
15: Hey.
13: The Black Cat. So I think of the two things. Black Cat, I think Cherry Bomb. Remember the cherry? We always talk about this cherry bomb. You don't play around with cherry bomb.
10: Or the M80.
13: The M80. Ooh. I don't think we had M80. Did we have M80?
15: Oh, yeah.
13: I know what the cherry bomb was.
15: Oh, we had M80.
13: Which one has the most TNT?
9: The M80.
13: The M80.
10: You would throw the M80 in a mailbox that somebody you didn't like and loved
15: Unreal.
10: When we were kids.
13: I remember I got shot. We had a Roman candle. Wes Barrett, who had hair under his arms when he was six.
15: Yeah.
13: He shot me in the back. I was running away. He shot
15: his sister.
13: A candle. Roman candle. Hit me right in the back.
10: Yeah.
13: I run into a mailbox.
10: I fall down. You're like a soccer player.
13: Holding my back of my shirt. That's what we did as kids.
10: Did you see this gun right here?
13: Yes.
15: Oh, yeah. I got a picture of that.
10: That thing right there, if you get shot with that, you're done.
9: 388 shots.
13: Let's go out real quick and let's shoot some stuff.
9: Yeah, let's do it.
13: Melinda Mayo coming back up, but let's just do that. We'll go Facebook Live, Roger. You want to do that?
9: Sure.
10: We gotta figure out what we're gonna buy, so we'll see it before we buy it.
13: All right, don't go away. It's 8:27 live here at Torpedo Joe's.

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2: Yesterday in the World Cup, England trailed the Democratic Republic of Congo through 74 minutes before Harry Kane's goal tied it at 1. Harry Kane would then get another in the 86th minute that would be the game winner as England would win 2-1. They'll face Mexico in the round of 16 on Sunday. Belgium made a furious comeback down 2-0 against Senegal until late, scoring in the 86th and 89th minute to tie it up before getting a controversial penalty kick in extra time to win it 3-2. Then America kept a clean sheet, winning 2-0 over Bosnia-Herzegovina, getting goals from Fowler and Balogun and off a free kick from Malik Tillman. The bad news is Balogun received a red card and will be unable to play against Belgium in the round of 16 on Monday. Today, the action gets started at 2 with Spain and Austria on Fox. Portugal and Croatia will play at 6 on Fox. And then Switzerland and Algeria will face off at 10 on FS1. I'm Christian Weaver with the Buzz Radio Network.
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5: Mostly sunny with a high of 95 degrees today and a 10% chance of a shower or thunderstorm. But of course, the big threat is still the extreme heat. With the high humidity and high heat, well, heat index values could reach 105. And so, of course, the heat advisory. Tonight, it'll be mostly clear. We stay warm with a low of 76. For the Buzz Radio Network, I'm meteorologist Pat Walker.
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9: Nobody knows music like
10: the boys from Morning Mayhem.

0: Oh, my gosh. We were just outside. What? Yeah, we're back. Sorry. We were just outside. They were doing the fireworks. You can go to Basil's Facebook page. They're doing some stuff live. Some stuff went off like it was supposed to. Other things did not.
1: Basil took off. That, I don't think I've ever seen Basil run that fast.
0: No. He's done that. You can tell.
1: Yeah, I've never seen you move like that before. It blew up.
0: It blew up. It turned
1: around. It malfunctioned.
0: Around, then it righted itself. Yeah. I don't know what that was.
2: Yeah, I thought it was coming right at me.
1: It was.
2: Yeah,
1: there for a minute.
2: I thought it was coming. I've got it on tape, Christian.
1: No, you don't, because you were running. I know. Nobody saw it.
2: It was probably facing down.
0: That's what we need. That's it.
3: That is the last time he ran that fast. Bo Jackson was on the other side.
2: Maybe so. I think so. Wow. That was a powerful one. You guys didn't scatter?
1: No, it wasn't that powerful.
2: No, listen, you weren't there where I was. I'm telling you what.
0: I'll jump back.
1: It was green smoke.
2: 8:34 here, Torpedo Joe's. I got to go back and look at the film. See how I responded.
0: There is, they've got everything. This is your one stop. That's all. They got gift cards you can get.
2: Oh, yeah, that's right. Gift cards, yep.
0: They got gift cards. Come on by Torpedo Joe's. It's air conditioned in here. Wear a coat. Come on, because it's so comfortable. It's so comfortable in here. They've got everything you need. The things that I'm looking at over there, I can see a couple of packages for my grands. I've got some of the grands.
4: You're already thinking.
1: You gonna buy that sucker punch?
0: I don't. What is that?
1: See the sucker punch, the golden.
0: I don't know.
4: That looks like fun.
0: I don't know. I've got to do a few more trivia games before. But I don't know. They got boy stuff and girl stuff here as well.
4: Here's the thing: if you don't want to, Rod, you can bring the grands to my neighborhood and be a part of the festivities.
2: Yeah, right down the road.
4: You're right down the street. I mean, you're 5 minutes from my house.
0: But I'm right down the street, but I'm a gate code away. I can't get in.
4: I don't have a gate. There's no gate in my neighborhood.
0: There's a roundabout.
2: Let's check in with Melinda Mayo, everybody. Bring her in there, Christian.
5: No, Mr. Belafonte. It's Mayo. Mayo. Melinda Mayo. She's Arkansas's TV sweetheart, and she's joining the guys from Morning Mayhem.
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2: Good morning, Melinda.
7: Hey, good morning, guys. You know what? I jumped over to Facebook Live real quick to see you guys be boys, basically. And the first thing I heard, David, was you say, God Almighty, when it took off.
2: Yeah, I was not expecting that.
4: That was fun.
2: That was fun. Are you big with fireworks, Melinda? I think we've asked you this last week. What's the scoop?
7: I love going to watch them, especially somewhere like RJ. Thank you for doing that for neighborhood. I was remembering in sort of the file of things we did as kids we weren't supposed to. I remember, this is what I remember about the bicentennial, because, yes, like Roger and a couple of, I am that old, but I remember the bicentennial. I was over at my friend's house, and we were doing the thing where you light the firecracker in your hand and then throw it before it goes off.
2: Yes,
7: so you're kind of constantly light, pow, light, pow, light, pow. And right as I was doing it, my friend's dad started to walk in front of me. And so I knew I couldn't throw it. So that sucker went off in my hand.
2: Oh, no.
7: And also almost in his ear. So he couldn't hear. My hand was stinging. And that's what I remember about the bicentennial.
2: Well, you know, we were talking about, you know, these young men here at the Torpedo Joe's. One was not born by then, and the other was, I think it was 1 year away. One was 5 years away. But, we were talking about having those kind of same circumstance. I had one where I was throwing it. Like you said, it was by my ear, and it went off, and I couldn't hear for about 2 days. And you got to be careful. You know, these are advanced and a lot of fun, but you got to be safe. I'm looking now at where that thing starts coming at me. I'm getting out of the way, Roger. I didn't know what direction.
0: No, I moved back. I jumped right in RJ's arms. he held me.
2: Now, will you be out by your amazing pool on Saturday? Are you going to the lake? What's the plan?
7: I'll be at the pool. There's the thing about if you have a pool in your backyard, you're going to get some company for sure on the 4th of July. You're going to get some phone calls. So
2: yes.
7: I'm so happy that some of my family is coming. I've told you guys before, my sister has 11 grandchildren. So I have 11 great nieces and nephews. So a subset of those. I don't think I can handle them all at one time, but I've got my youngest niece and her husband are bringing their four girls here for the 4th of July. I think they're between 2 years old and about 9 years old. So I'm going to have a lot of little girls, a lot of little Barbies probably in the pool.
2: Well, Roger, is Pop Pop going to be? Are they expecting you to deliver on some cool fireworks?
0: Yes.
2: And you can go the basic. We talked about this earlier, the snake.
0: You have things over here.
2: Snake.
0: You're not lighting. You know, I mean, there's some things that are very, very safe for the kids.
2: What were the basics you mentioned earlier today? We go back.
0: You had your worm. You had your snake. You had your
2: sparklers.
0: And sparklers. And, you know, bottle rockets and candles.
2: Now, bottle rockets could get you in trouble if you're a kid.
0: But that's back when, you know, there was only one kind of firework.
2: Yeah, it was just the basic. Yeah, it was the basic.
0: Now, the hoods. In the neighborhood that had more Coke bottle money than I did, would let off the entire package of Black Cat fireworks all at once. You know, with they'd all go off.
2: Yeah.
0: Whereas just as a kid, we'd go, light, pop!
2: You know, it's fun.
0: Light, pop! And we'd put it in daddy's beer can. And we would light with the cigarette butt that he just threw down.
2: Could you imagine, Roger and Melinda, if we could go back to late 1960s, early 1970s, and then transport ourselves to this store and go, this is what it's going to be like 60 years from now, 50 years. What?
0: No.
2: What? No, are you kidding me?
0: There are, not to get political, but there are rumors that some of the IRG are in here shopping for stuff because they have nothing in Iran right now. This is everything that they need with these missiles and these rockets that they have. This is where they come. This is where we learn the term cake. These things are cake. These boxes are all called cakes that they have.
2: That's what they're saying in the biz.
0: The light brigade. That's exactly right. The light brigade, the double vision, the sucker punch.
2: I just looked. Did you see the TJ's top 10 fountains? Look at all those things.
0: Yeah.
2: Hey, I was going to, real quick, Stephen Bright's been on hold.
0: Hey, Stephen.
2: Stephen, let's see if he's still there. We can bring him in with Melinda. Hey, Stephen, sorry we've kept you on hold.
7: Okay.
2: You're on with Melinda Mayo on her time. What's up?
8: Good morning, Melinda. How are you? Hey,
7: Stephen,
8: guys,
7: I'm great.
8: We were talking about RJ a while ago.
7: Happy.
8: Go ahead. You were talking about RJ's singing ability. Watto, you forgot the Miley Cyrus version of Wrecking Ball that he did.
2: Oh, my gosh. I forgot about that. Melinda remembers that. Remember that, Melinda, at Christmas karaoke where RJ was
8: on? Melinda was there.
2: Yeah. Oh, that was the incident, too, right? That was when? Crawford?
8: Yeah, that was the incident.
0: The incident.
2: Yeah. Melinda, you remember that?
8: Anyway, I wanted to...
7: Absolutely. I was way too close to the incident because I was up there on the stage, sort of on the steps, and they told everybody to get off the steps so they could put the wrecking ball in. So I stayed up there. So I was right there when the incident happened. In fact, somebody told me the first thing they heard was me say, oh, no, Danny Jones, because I think I stepped off the side.
2: Oh, no, Danny Joe.
8: Hey, Melinda, were you called to testify? I want to thank Roger. a couple of days ago, I have been looking for some campaign T-shirts. Roger got me hooked up with Steve Qualls. And, I was going to have to pay a minimum, like $1,000 to get a couple of shirts. And Paul got me the number of shirts that I wanted. He told me, he said, hey, we're going to do what you need to do. We're not going to make you order a minimum. Wow. Guys, he is the most awesome guy. He does the greatest work. But, Roger, I want to thank you for getting me hooked up with Steve. And we need to keep it in the Buzz family. And I am out at Dodge Chrysler right now getting my oil changed. We try to keep it in the Buzz family. Thank y'all.
2: Thank you, Steve.
8: Guys, I just wanted to thank Roger and brag on Steve.
2: Yeah. Yes.
8: And Absolutely. Strength and honor. Y'all have a great 4th of July.
0: Thank you, Steven.
2: Thanks,
0: Thank you very much. And if I may be so bold, Dave, this goes out to Steve.
9: What an asset you are to our show.
0: That's for you, Steve. You know what? And I just saw you do something. Is there a QR code that you can hit and it shows you that?
2: That's cool.
0: That's a great deal.
2: Oh, it shows you what it does?
0: Come here. I don't know if it's everything here, but on the cakes over here, there's a QR code or something that you put your phone on. It'll let you see what that thing does.
2: I was going to ask Melinda. That's a great marketing.
0: Are you kidding me?
2: Melinda, do you have, I'm pretty sure, but I can't recall the time. Do you have a Morning Mayhem t-shirt?
0: Oh, yeah. Oh, yeah.
7: Let's see. I'll have to say. I think I do. I think I wore it last time we were all together over at Isabella. Yeah.
2: Because I would think, Roger,
0: I would think
7: and not Morning Mayhem.
2: Let me tell you what.
0: I don't know why you're not wearing one with a midriff cut off and one sleeve open over the shoulder around the pool.
2: We need to see the curves of Morning Mayhem on Melinda.
0: Could we please?
2: So now but Steve's going, we got that done.
0: Yeah,
2: that would be a small.
0: Yes, it would be a small pass. Thank you. Thank you, man. That right's
2: We'll get that done. The other thing I was going to ask, I am going to be a guest of Daniela on the on Saturday morning daybreak on July 4th. Have you worked July 4th before, Melinda, over the years?
7: So many July 4th I have worked before. It always falls differently, so it's great that it's on a Saturday. I think I saw it'll be like 30-something years before we get another 4th of July on a Saturday. But I have. We always, try to make the most of it. We try to do cookouts outside and all of that. But I'm glad you're going to be joining Saturday Daybreak this weekend.
2: Yeah, we'll talk a little football. I know that's what everybody, sort of expects from me. But I think we may have to expand a little bit. I was telling some folks that, when you go 10-2 three times out of 8 years, you better have some extra material in addition to some hog talk. Because there's not a lot of positive. Although we'll be down in Tampa for SEC Media Days, Rog, in just a couple weeks.
0: Down there a week.
2: Yeah. What do you think, Melinda, about the big win last night by USA, baby?
7: Pretty cool. I mean, 2-0, even though it's not a lot of scoring. It's like you said, when you've got that big flag and you've got everybody so excited, how do you not get into it? I love all of the spectacle around it. I love the singing, the national anthems. I've been laughing on Instagram at all the Europeans over here who are so surprised that we get like free refills and things like that. But when the game starts, I'm kind of like, whoa. But it's still exciting. As long as USA is in it, we'll still follow, right?
2: So let me ask you this. I'm going to Christian on this. So he's our soccer expert. So the World Cup's in three different countries, correct?
3: Correct.
2: Mexico, America, and where else?
3: Canada. Yep.
2: So does it always split into three countries like that? No. Is it usually one or what?
3: A lot of times there's only one host country. I think going forward we'll probably see more split because there's more money that way, I believe. And the FIFA cares.
2: I sort of like it that way. And, it sort of gives a bigger feel to the event.
3: I mean, it's really cool, Mexico getting games in Mexico. That's really cool.
2: I do, too. I think so, too. I think it's a cool feel.
0: Do they get different money for winning and losing, like Super Bowl and playoffs, Christian?
3: Or
0: is there money involved?
3: That's a good question. Yeah, I don't know about the money involved.
2: What?
0: Okay. Yeah, I don't know.
2: What?
0: Or is it just that someone
3: I'm not in it for the money, Baz.
0: Defect. We don't want any money. Just money on the team.
2: Do you remember what happened to the Colombian goalkeeper a few years back?
0: I don't think I do.
2: He was a Colombian, I think.
0: Whatever. Defected?
2: No, he went back. No, he gave up. He accidentally kicked a ball into the goal.
3: I
0: never
3: he
0: heard of it again.
3: He was a
2: fighter. Oh, just a And he
3: got
2: back to kill him.
3: On accident.
0: They killed him.
2: Yeah, what do you call the group? The
3: Medellin cartel. Member of
2: Medellin.
3: The Medellin cartel killed him. Medellin
2: cartel killed him. You loser! You kill him.
0: Wow!
2: Yeah, a lot more on the line, baby.
3: On the line. I think his name was Andres Escobar. Yeah.
0: Okay. All right. Yeah.
2: Yeah. That's serious business. Melinda, listen. Have yourself an amazing July 4th. This is your first July 4th. as a retired person.
10: Oh.
7: Yes.
2: I'm very excited for you.
7: That's right.
0: How about that? That is so
7: let
0: cool.
7: me tell you, the holidays hit differently because in this business, yeah. your business as well, you're always kind of thinking, okay, I probably need to work one or two of these. I need to work the day after, the day before. So Memorial Day was the first holiday I was like, I don't have to worry about any of that. I am off, baby. So I'm going to really,
2: yes.
7: really enjoy it. Hey, I do have a little bit of an announcement that just came out yesterday. KATT has now had a new female weather person who is coming to join us, and it's somebody you know, Emma Allen, who worked for us before in the news department, is coming back from Texas, and she's going to be joining wow. the KATT weather team, and that's just information that wow. broke yesterday. So we're excited.
2: So I had yeah. no idea that she did weather. I thought she was a news reporter. I didn't know she'd got her meteorologist degree.
0: No, you can't say who it is.
2: Yes, she said well, Emma.
0: Oh, I didn't hear yeah, Emma. Okay, yeah. very good.
7: Yeah,
0: Emma. I'm sorry.
7: Absolutely. She's been going to doing the courses online just like I did as a news person. So she's kind of doing the same path. So I feel real sisterhood to her. Excited she's coming back. I think she's almost finished with school. So she'll be coming back and we'll now have a full weather team at KATV and a woman.
0: That's awesome.
7: So I'm excited.
2: Yeah, she's a great young lady. Yeah.
0: Melinda, this is for you.
9: What an asset you are to our show.
2: She is an asset. What'd you say, Christian?
3: No, I'm part of that clip. that was just me, part of the background of that clip.
2: Oh, is that what it is? We've got a bad delay. If anybody can't tell that, I mean, it's really bad today.
0: That's why people want to hear some singing.
2: All right, Melinda, thank you. Thanks, fine sponsor, before we get out of here.
7: Got to thank Sanders Ground Essentials. Let me tell you what I got done yesterday. The grub treatment, because a few years ago, two raccoons decided I had the best grubs in town and ate up half my yard. So that's an extra treatment that Sanders will take care of on top of your fertilizer, your weed control, greening it up. So they did all of that. Plus, they said, we're going to do that grub treatment. And I was like, fantastic, because we got to make sure that doesn't happen again. So 315-9395 is the number, and it will take care of you. Happy 4th of July, guys.
2: Happy 4th, Melinda.
0: Thank you,
2: Melinda. All right, we'll come back, take a little break. We're here at Torpedo Joe's. Where go back, look at my Facebook Live and watch me scramble for my life.
0: I'll have to look for that. Hey, tonight is a trivia at Mainline Sports Bar.
2: Oh, my gosh, it's Thursday.
0: I know. 6:30 tonight at Mainline Sports Bar.
2: Oh, that'd be fun tonight, man.
0: It should be. It's just
2: regular, let people take it off
0: regular
2: tomorrow.
0: Regular trivia.
2: All right, we'll be back in just a minute. 8:50.

0: number 53 here, and back in my day, I was fortunate to be around some great teams, along with some great teammates. And even now, all these years later, I'm also grateful to be a part of a great team here at 103.7 The Buzz. But you know another great team that I've come to appreciate over the years? 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
0: All right, it is 8:55. RJ Hawk is coming up to the cashier's table with $10,000 of fireworks, at least $10,000. I've never seen so many fireworks. He's got three of those big
13: Cakes.
0: Yeah, well, no, I'm talking about the roller things.
13: The carts. Yeah. Listen, right now, I don't know. That's going to be a great party. RJ, what's your exact address? We can send people that way. Hey, Doug.
14: Look at these little kids right here.
13: Does every item out here or just some of the bigger cake items have the a QR code that people can look and see what they do?
15: It's most of the bigger stuff.
13: It's most of the bigger stuff. We already know what that is. But so there's something that's very visible on the big stuff that says, hey, you can do this. And okay, very good, very good. That is so good. That is so
14: good.
13: Doug,
14: do they have Grandpa has that. We only got a couple minutes here for the break. Are there warnings on here that say kids can't purchase some of these? You have to be an adult to purchase some of these?
16: Yes.
14: You do.
16: Some of the bigger stuff.
14: Let's say,
16: I mean, you need to be, 16, 17 years old.
14: Do you love watching these little kids come in here?
16: That's my favorite part. That's my favorite part.
14: The way the things are packaged, they're so colorful and loud.
16: Cool
14: it gets
16: names.
14: Your attention.
16: Yeah.
14: Are you bringing the grandkids over?
13: Two.
14: Here?
13: Maybe.
14: Yeah.
13: If I don't just get to pick the stuff up when I'm here.
14: I mean,
13: you'd probably do me better if I get them here.
16: Right.
13: You know? And then if we got to come back to see the big trucks, then we'll do that.
14: Oh, yeah, that's right. Now, on the big trucks, Doug, is that something the kids get to get up in? Will they crawl up in there?
16: No, so a buddy of mine, Daniel Roberts, he owns Mid-Arc Off-Road. So he brings those out every year just to kind of have something special out here.
14: Yeah.
16: But they can go up and check them out, look at them, and to get their picture made with them.
14: We're going to visit with Heather Baker here in a minute. You guys have an article in this month's magazine. And so the story is out that there may be expansion talks with you guys going to Northwest Arkansas, South Arkansas, and the east part of the state. Is that true?
16: I would love to do that.
14: Oh, you got your gift cards here, too.
16: Yeah, we do have gift cards. I mean, it's a great little item to come in and get. You can
14: for
16: give
14: birthdays,
16: them stocky stuff. Really cool.
14: I love that. All right. As I mentioned, Heather Baker coming up. She'll tell us all what's happening around the state, which should be a lot.
16: Yes. Yeah,
14: listen, if you're by a body of water this weekend, whether it be a pool, a lake,
13: pond.
14: Great breakfast as always.
13: Great.
14: Don,
13: thank you.
14: Thank you so much.
13: Thank y'all.
14: Yeah,
13: thank
14: the crew called the Three Musketeers. All right. Don't go away. 9 o'clock here at Torpedo Joe's.

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3: Arkansas State Police is making sure the roads are safe this 4th of July. 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That can mean a designated driver, a taxi, or a ride share. And the Beyond the Divide Small Black Business District will be hosting One Last Meal tomorrow. One Last Plate calls out on all small businesses and supporters to mark the end of the project on West 9th Street. The final gathering will have barbecue and, of course, shopping. All get started tomorrow at 2 p.m. And with the 4th of July holiday coming up, there are several cities who are hosting events and firework shows. 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
2: With KARK's Pat Walker.
5: It's going to be another hot day, a mostly sunny day with a high of 95 degrees. Of course, a heat advisory, meaning the heat index could reach 105 or even higher. And this afternoon, a slight chance, a very slight chance of a shower or thunderstorm. That's a 10% chance of rain. Tonight, mostly clear, still warm, and a low of 76. For the Buzz Radio Network, I'm meteorologist Pat Walker.
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8: All right, Lunger, let's do it.
9: All right, 9:06 on this Thursday, July 2nd. You can see if you go to Facebook Live or my Facebook page, the almost near-death experience that...
10: Are you okay?
9: Yes.
10: It wasn't that bad.
11: It smoke bomb.
10: If I had not, took his foot off.
11: It was a smoke bomb.
9: The speed at which I ran was very impressive.
11: I'm telling you, that was the most impressive part.
9: Yeah, and the noise that it made, you know, that's Doug, it was like, pew, pew.
11: Did it do that, Doug?
9: I thought it went
11: pow, and it smoked.
9: No, yeah, everybody ran. Sometimes those happen, right, Doug?
12: Oh, yeah.
9: Yeah, they made it fun. Roger didn't come to my side. Roger was bailing too. He was going.
10: He jumped in my arms. Yeah, and you need to shave your back again because they cut me.
9: Before we go to Heather Baker, I want to say thanks again to the fine family, the Jones family, Mr. Jones and Mrs. Jones, who have Jones Barbecue over in Marianna and had a great time. And for those who wonder what it was like, it's a very simple thing. It's like going in somebody's house and say, "Hey, Mr. Jones, you got anything to eat?" "Yes, sir. Let me get you some Wonder Bread and some barbecue here for the little coleslaw. Get you a Coke or a Pepsi out of the refrigerator.
10: I'll take a water."
9: And that's it, $4.50. And he's been doing it. He's 81 years old. He's been doing it since his dad was in that location in the 60s. And Spanky out there in the back, Roger, he's out there doing in the heat and the heavy-duty stuff. And
10: hey, listen, again, Spanky is the man behind the man. Now, Mr. Jones has, I mean, he obviously hired Spanky, and you've got to have a great team around you, Douglas, as you do at One Reality.
12: Realty One.
9: Realty One Group.
10: So, and that is so good. But there, he has to have Spanky. Spanky's taking the logs.
9: He's chopping the logs.
10: Yes. He's chopping the log, chopping broccoli.
9: He's taking it.
10: He's putting it on the chimney. He's getting the coals underneath. Putting them into the pit, shutting it down, wiping his face, watching TV again until it goes to commercial. Then he gets back up and does the same thing again. And he's been doing that for over 40 years. He's the guy that makes the meat taste as good as it does.
9: I'm going to post those pictures too, by the way. Do you want to say Steve Hickenbotham for helping out? Really kind man who's former state representative.
12: Yeah, I know Steve.
9: You know Steve?
12: Yeah, I know Steve.
9: He's a lobbyist for the beer lobby. Is that what it is? One of the beer lobbies,
12: yeah,
9: I think. Harold Jones is what Mr. Jones' first name is, and his wife is Betty. And so, anyway, let's bring in Heather Baker, who just featured an article about the Schneider boys.
10: Oh, really?
9: Yeah,
13: what
9: it's in this magazine.
13: You are our show.
10: Nice to her.
9: Well, then what's Christian?
14: That's me in the background of the clip again.
9: play it one more time.
13: What an asset you are to our show.
10: Oh, is that the
9: Oh, that's you. That's him saying tomorrow something. Is that what you're talking about?
13: What an asset you are to our show.
14: So,
10: okay, I didn't even hear it.
9: Can you take it out
14: post? He was wishing me a happy birthday, and I was telling him it's tomorrow, but thank you.
10: Okay.
9: Oh, he was stepping on his. You stepped on his when he was bragging on you.
10: Can you take that out? Can you isolate that track and get that out?
13: What an asset you are to our show.
9: Reminds me of the greatest step on ever in broadcast history is RJ's getting stepped on by.
11: Yeah, I'm doing a ball game, and it's one of the biggest games for Catholic ever, and our boy Kyle Sutherland.
9: The
11: yeah.
9: disappointment in RJ's face when yeah. Have you heard that, Christian? Have you heard that clip?
11: Everybody's heard it.
14: I think I have.
9: Well, yeah. It is so. You've got to find it. It's what would you call it? RJ stepped on?
11: I don't know. You guys have changed the system, so I don't know what yeah. things are labeled in now. But yeah.
9: Well, let's bring in, we mentioned the article. I will right now, while we're interviewing Heather Baker, read the article while interviewing Heather. On how your greatness.
11: Did you get your, like, GQ magazine picture taken?
7: Oh, yeah.
11: Yeah.
9: Let's bring her in, Christian.
5: She has the busiest social calendar in the state of Arkansas. Her insight on what to do across the state is unrivaled. She is the go-to person when you need an event promoted. It's time to talk to the queen of promotions from AY Magazine and Arkansas Money and Politics. It's Heather Baker.
9: Good morning, Heather Baker.
15: Morning, guys. Good
9: Heather,
15: morning, guys. I just heard me click it. There I am.
9: We have a real bad delay today. Not sure why it is. We had some ghosts in the systems earlier. But early in the week, Roger, you remember, it was Monday, I think. Heather didn't send me anything. Right. I just knew it because I read about it.
11: Right.
9: I mentioned earlier in the week about you guys winning all these AP awards for AY Magazine or AMP. And if you want to put it more clearly than what I did, tell everybody what your organization won this past weekend.
15: Well, thank you so much for that, David. Yes, this is a huge, huge accomplishment for AY Media because before this year, Arkansas Press only recognized newspaper as investigative and journalistic reporting. And we broke so many barriers with Mark Carter and Dwayne Hebda and our new writers that they have actually counted us in to be journalistic. And our first year fully in, we actually took the general excellence, which means we won more awards than anybody in the state of Arkansas for our category and won 29 other awards. So it's a huge, huge accomplishment for my company.
9: Roger, I'm showing you the graphics. That's Mark Carter, who won the Razorback
10: Man Cave.
9: That's Dwayne Hebda.
10: Dwayne.
9: Written a gazillion articles. And
10: look at Heather.
9: I know. Look at Heather Baker.
10: Oh, my gosh, Heather.
9: She's like a model Heather. And so you also did a story on Mark and Doug Schneider here at Torpedo Joe's. Who wrote that piece? I hadn't had a chance to read it yet.
15: I think it was written by Mark Carter. So what we've done is we've written a full-length feature on them that will be in AMP, but since that publishes after July 4th, I wanted to go ahead and get something out on them ahead of time in AY. So they're actually going to have two features. This one is a little bit briefer, so you can kind of see a little bit more, but I wanted to get them that coverage so people need to go to Torpedo Joe's. And the next story talks a little bit about also my history in fireworks because that was my first sales job. And fireworks was on Geyer Springs and Baseline with my dad's company, and it was okay fireworks.
9: Yeah.
15: And so we were the iconic, legendary fireworks company that kind of launched fireworks. And we actually had a partnership with Sam Walton, and we go into that story a little bit further in the AMP issue. But it's hard work. I mean, and they've got air conditioning. You know, Doug, I didn't have any air conditioning. You know, I was just,
7: I would not be
15: sitting
7: doing
15: out there selling. Yes, sitting in my, in the summer, it was hot. And in the, we also sold, around Christmas and New Year's as well. And it was freezing out there. So we were either hot or cold. But it's a spectacular time. But, I think your smoke bombs are a little bit different than mine that you lit. And they just look purple, smoke came up. Yours are a little bit different. I watched David's video. That is priceless.
9: Yes. Well, again, I didn't want to make sure. I want to have all my limbs. Ready for the fall football. Yes. And Doug had me. Doug was ready to jump on me and cover me.
11: You were running so fast that he couldn't catch you.
10: It was the shriek that startled everybody.
9: So Heather, I know there's probably so many things. Obviously we can't cover it all. That's why you go to AYMag.com to see everything. What are the key things that you need to tell us about this weekend?
15: Well, the most important of all events is Roger Scott will be at Mainline Trivia tonight as Trivia Host of the Year. So there is nothing more important than you to head over to Oakland.
10: Thank you, Heather.
15: Absolutely. Nothing more important than that. So I'm going to break down fireworks for you and some of the festivals. But as David just said, go to aymag.com because we have every single thing you can imagine. But I'm going to tell you about a few important ones. But the 3492 Festival, this is going to be at 900 East 9th Street in Little Rock. It starts Friday at 10:45 a.m. But if as the publication of the year for Arkansas Country Music, this is something I would highly recommend. It's presented by Southern Tell Brewing and Warfield Whiskey, but you're going to see Bree Ogden, Brian Copeland, Midnight South, the Big Damn Horns, Laura Caroline, the Cons of Format, so many incredible artists. Tickets are only $35. It's a beer festival, family festival, so check that out, 9th Street on Friday. We have Lights Over the Lake. And I think you mentioned this, David. Just get in your car and drive one direction, and you're going to run into some fireworks, folks. I mean, because it's going on everywhere. But Beaver Lake, Conway, Arkansas, songwriter Sam Sparks, fresh off American Idol 23, will be performing. This is Friday. It starts at 3 o'clock, goes to all night long. Fun times in Conway. We have Red, White, and Bloom at Garvin Gardens, so you can enjoy patriotic music throughout the day. Wear your red, white, and blue. This is really to celebrate veterans and people of our local heroes. So Garvin Gardens is a great place to celebrate as well. Red, White, and Boom in Benton. Y'all, this is going to be a huge fireworks show. Festivities begin. River City parking lot in Benton at 7 o'clock on Friday night. They want a massive, everybody to bring flags, make flags, download flags, carry a flag. They want the largest crowd to ever wave a flag, the American flag for America 250 in Benton. We have United We Stand Festival. This is Circe. This is a huge event. I actually reported on that this week. 6 o'clock on Saturday night, they're going to have live music, food trucks. You've got the huge fireworks show, but you're also going to have White County Community Band and America's Idol, Michaela. She's incredible. And the Handsome Devils performing. And this is in Circe, the First Security Amphitheater. You have the 52nd Annual Pops on the River. That's Saturday, July the 4th at 5 o'clock. You've got the Freedom Fest that's going on at Heber Springs. It starts at 8 a.m. Wow. So all day long, they have events going on. Dickie Stevens Park, you got that going on Saturday at 6 o'clock. You got the Lake Hamilton Show. It's actually on the 4th this year at 9 p.m. Check that out. Cabot Sportsplex, they have theirs going on starting at 6:30 p.m. And we'll have all the rest of those on our calendar on aymag.com.
9: Well, you left off one very important one. It is the Hockey Happy Birthday to America fireworks show in Benton.
7: Back off of Benton.
9: Yeah. The Hockey Happy Birthday to America.
11: It's actually the Aberdeen neighborhood fireworks show.
9: Now, Heather, we have been seeing a lot of pictures of you and this like rocker looking guy. And it looks like filming going on. We don't know what the secrets are. What can you tell us about this gentleman who looks like a rock and roll singer or a country singer and these cameras that seem to be around you all the time?
7: What?
15: Well, that's fun. So we actually filmed this weekend with John Stone at the iconic Angler Motel in Crystal Springs, you know, right out by Mountain Harbor, Steve Quarles area, in that area. But, you know, John is the house band for Kid Rock in Nashville. And so he came in and performed. He's real good friends with John Daly. And there was some connections going on there. So he wanted to perform a live concert. It was open to everyone in Arkansas. But we're in the midst of filming a series. And that's part of the show. So if you were at that event, you'll get on camera and get on the series as well. But we had the best time. I mean, everybody was so amazing, and it was a happening night. I mean, they rocked on until early morning was going on there, but it was so much fun.
10: That's good. Now, Baz, you've done some filming in hotels before, too, right?
9: I don't know what you're talking about.
10: I think you do.
9: I don't know why you're trying to take this interview into a dark area.
10: I'm not, my friend.
11: Dark area.
10: I didn't say it was a bad thing.
9: Well, Heather, have a great 4th of July weekend. Congratulations.
10: Yes, Heather, congrats.
9: On all the awards. That's outstanding.
10: That's exactly right, Heather. Congrats to you. And let's give you a big...
9: It's not working.
10: Christian, turn it up. Let's give you a big...
14: Boy! Yeah, boy!
10: Thank you. There it is right there. That's a word. Very good.
14: Hey, guys,
10: that's
14: Michelle
10: it. Thanks, Heather.
14: Doherty from AY Magazine is also on the line.
9: On the line, Michelle?
14: Yes.
16: What's up?
9: What's up, Michelle?
7: Oh, nothing. I'm just calling. It's a great day, and I needed to call in because, as you know, I worked with Heather and have for a few years, and I just want to say there's not a better boss in the universe, not a better leader. I'm so proud of what we've been able to accomplish at AY and winning all these awards. I get chill bumps when I think about how important that is to our state and just being employed and working underneath Heather's guidance. We would never be where we are if it weren't for Heather Baker. And
9: wow.
7: I can say truly she's my boss, but I love her to pieces, and I have mad, mad respect for her.
10: Awesome.
9: Wow. Wow, what an amazing tribute, right? How about that, Heather? She gets a promotion or a raise? Which is it going to be?
16: Yeah, absolutely. I think both. I think both.
7: Hey, thank you
16: so much for sharing.
7: I don't need a promotion. I just need to always keep doing what she tells me to do, because she tells me the right things to do. And everybody on our team, from writers to creative to editing to sales, there's not one thing this woman doesn't do. I'm pretty positive she's cleaned toilets in the place. So she does everything to make us all better.
9: Well, listen, nobody works harder than Heather Baker, and it's great to see all that hard work pay off with the awards and the success and the publications and all the things. So thanks, Michelle, for calling, and you have a happy 4th of July yourself. Heather, we'll talk to you next week.
10: Thanks, Heather.
7: All right,
10: have a
7: weekend.
16: All right.
7: Thank you, Scott.
16: And thank you so much. And we actually have our big fireworks show for our neighborhood, and it all comes from Doug at Torpedo Joe's, too. So only RJ Hawk and Waterview Estates, because we've been doing that for about 10 years now and have a huge fireworks show out here. So everybody go get your fireworks from Torpedo Joe's.
12: And we appreciate it. And also, thanks for getting that article done online before the 4th. They did a great job on the article.
17: They do great articles.
9: In the picture, are you showing your guns?
12: No. I don't have any guns.
17: Yeah, whatever.
9: Oh, stop it.
17: We saw the whole picture. He bumps in front of a cane ball.
11: He goes out in the lake with it and just says it's
9: showing
11: a gun show.
9: Yes.
17: People hang on to him like they do those rafts. Hey, and Heather, that lights on over the lake in Conway, I'll be emceeing that tomorrow.
12: Nice.
17: Yeah. Looking forward to that.
11: Hey, everybody.
16: Wonderful.
9: All right, Heather. Have a good one. Thank you.
12: Bye, Heather.
16: Y'all have a great weekend. Happy 4th of July.
17: RJ just imitated me on the mic at the lake, lights over the lake. Let me hear RJ.
18: Hey, everybody, it's Roger. We're here at Lights Over the Lake, and I just want to say happy 250.
17: That's not a bad line.
9: Do you, Kristen, do you ever find the clip of RJ singing?
17: I couldn't find it.
11: Oh, man.
14: I didn't see him.
9: It's ridiculous how difficult it is. First of all,
11: get a new system, and you're going to organize
9: it. We need more monitors to give more space for everybody.
11: I don't think the monitors hold it.
17: Well, a lot of it has to do with the flux capacitor, because it's not just working.
9: Give me an RJ clip. Give me an RJ. Are you the RJ page?
17: I'll give you an RJ page.
12: As long as I'll never lose Tommy doing Elvis. Y'all can never lose.
9: That's a classic. Well, everybody's so excited about the hockey happy birthday to America.
11: This is like when he named my media company and said, oh, you know what I want to think? Hawk Family or
9: Hawk Media Solutions?
11: Yeah, and I said, what?
17: let me do this. I want to do this. I want to make sure that everybody knows you did not purchase these fireworks with campaign funds.
11: Not at all.
17: No campaign funds.
11: Don't even have the credit card.
17: I believe it.
11: No, Doug. This was paid with the RJ Hawk credit card.
17: I'm sure it was.
11: While you're looking,
9: Roger, for that.
17: All right, listen. I put up the RJ page. It's not allowing me to play.
9: Good.
17: Okay. There they are.
9: Good. Someone says, Pinto says, please, with the delay, let's get some singing again.
17: Yeah.
9: You know, we've got that great clip where Justin, Melinda, and who else is it? Roger. Yeah. All singing and they're all different. Right. It's a bad delay today. It's knockout round. It's a miracle we're on the air.
12: It's a miracle we're on the air today.
11: That's the metal building.
9: Wow, pow. Let's take a break.
11: I need Roger to come load this for me. So, yeah, we need to take a break.
9: Are you excited? Is there one you're particularly excited about the most?
17: Which one?
12: The finale box.
9: The finale box.
12: Three cakes fused into one.
9: What did you say, Doug?
12: Three cakes fused into one.
11: Yeah, that's a good
12: one. So they're only allowed to put 500 grams in a cake, and to get around it, they have three separate ones, and you fuse them all together.
9: and light it.
12: And one goes right, one left, and one in the middle. So it's an awesome finale.
19: Clear!
12: Clear!
17: Clear! Oh, my. Yeah. Listen, somebody said, all right, let me do it like this. We can only have 501 cake. Boys, get two more cakes. Yeah. Put them together.
9: As we go to break, Roger, a couple notable birthdays. Ken Curtis.
17: Oh, Festus.
9: Medgar Evans.
17: Oh, they're big fans.
9: Dave
17: fan.
9: Thomas. Wendy's.
17: Yeah, Wendy's. Yeah.
9: Richard Petty.
17: Richard Petty. NASCAR.
9: He's 89 years
19: boogity,
9: old.
19: Boogity, boogity.
9: Larry David.
17: Larry.
9: 79.
11: Oh, yeah.
9: Wow. How about that?
11: Wow.
9: Bret Hitman Hart. 69.
17: Well, is he still alive?
9: Jose Canseco? I think he is, yeah.
17: Did you say Jose Canseco?
11: You did say Jose.
17: Jose Canseco.
9: I hope I did.
11: You
9: I
11: said like Jose.
9: What was the name I said the other day that was funny?
17: Have you ever heard the phrase, don't let the good Lord split you?
11: Yes.
17: Or hit you with a good Lord split?
9: Never heard.
17: He never eats.
11: Well, you also say Houston.
17: He's such an innocent guy. But I want to say, listen, let me see your computer.
9: Margot Robbie's birthday today, too.
19: Oh. Yeah.
17: Fine actress, I guess.
9: Huh?
11: What?
9: Oh, my gosh. We've got to come back and do our Hawks Home movie review on Patriot.
17: And finish the lyric.
9: What
17: are we going to do with it before we get out of here?
9: Finish the lyric. You know the song. We've already said with a woman you love.
17: Yes, please.
9: Oh, let's go. You got to get out of here.
11: Yeah, I got to go. I got to go.
9: Thank you, RJ.
17: Is that the state police here to escort
11: you? Shut up.

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2: Yesterday in the NBA, the two most storied franchises were busy making moves. First up were the Lakers, who traded for the Jazz's center Walker Kessler, giving up unprotected first-round picks in 2031 and 2033, as well as first-round swaps in 2028 and 2030. On top of that, they signed guards Quentin Grimes and Colin Sexton, as well as big man Sandro Mamukelashvili. Then the Boston Celtics traded all-star and second-team All-NBA forward Jaylen Brown to the 76ers for Paul George, two first-round picks and two second-round picks. Brown had been in trade rumors most of this offseason, but the league was reportedly much lower on him as a player than the public. And NBA Summer League starts up tomorrow with the California Classic. Former Razorback Adu Thiro will be playing with the Lakers at 9:30 against the Warriors. That game can be seen on ESPN New York Prime Video or NBA TV. I'm Christian Weaver with the Buzz Radio Network. 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
3: With KARK's Pat Walker.
4: Mostly sunny with a high of 95 degrees today and a 10% chance of a shower or thunderstorm. But of course, the big threat is still the extreme heat. With the high humidity and high heat, well, heat index values could reach 105. And so, of course, the heat advisory. Tonight, it'll be mostly clear. We stay warm with a low of 76. For the Buzz Radio Network, I'm meteorologist Pat Walker.
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10: Pledge allegiance to the flag, the United States of America, and to the republic for which it stands, one nation, under God, indivisible, with liberty and justice for all.
11: That's outstanding. Well done.
0: Wow. All right, 9:31. We got to move. All right, two things we got to do. We got to do a finished, Justin Moore finished the lyric brought to you by Rainbow Restoration, and then we've got to do the Hulk's Home movie review, on the Patriot. Sorry, we got to scratch Martina. Don't have time.
12: No,
0: right,
12: it's
0: now.
12: Okay. Listen, yeah, it's right.
0: That's okay. First things first, you've got to say something about your social media you wanted to share. Doug, here. Mm-hmm. Go ahead. Say
13: something. Yeah, absolutely. I would like to say we've seen a ton of Buzz listeners already, so y'all have a great following. That's
0: thank
13: why we
0: you,
13: get
0: Doug.
13: You guys
0: thank
13: out here
0: you,
13: every Doug. Year. But be sure to mention, if you are a Buzz listener, you come in, mention to get your 10% discount.
0: Now, Doug, it is 9:30. I wish we'd have said that at 7 o'clock today. Dad,
13: I know.
0: Okay,
13: we've been busy.
0: Note for next year.
13: Yeah.
0: Note for next year. We're going to mention that at the 7 o'clock
13: Absolutely.
0: Hour.
13: But if you go also on our social media, we have Facebook, Instagram.
12: We'll put a post out.
13: And TikTok.
12: Valentine will put a post out as well on the Buzz thing.
0: Today.
13: Yeah, but go ahead and, go follow our social media because we put our deals on there and giveaways. And
0: Instagram, Facebook.
13: And Brooke does all kind of TikTok
0: I know.
13: Videos,
0: I've been watching her.
13: So.
0: I especially like the one in the bikini
12: that
0: she's in.
13: But yeah, go follow our page, like and share, and all of our deals and stuff are on there.
0: Then also, you get to see on the social media you guys doing the Hulk Hogan. Yeah.
13: We might try to do one more if we have time.
0: You have to get the correct preparation.
13: That's right.
0: And if you want to see me run like a girl today when the fireworks went off a little odd, I'm on my Facebook Live.
12: What's your little boot?
0: All right, let's hit the open for finish the lyric. And I tell you what, would you guys be willing to give away for that just something?
13: We will.
12: You want to give away some Corky's gift cards?
0: Torpedo Joe fireworks for the winner. All you got to do is listen to the song. Yeah. And when Roger stops it, you got to look up the lyrics and just finish the lyric.
12: That's it, please.
0: Hit the open there, Christian.
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12: All right, if no one calls in, I'm going to play.
0: All right, see, go ahead and let's hear the song, Roger. This is the song. I think this was one of Justin Moore's number one.
12: All right.
0: Matter of fact, I think Kate Moore is in the video with him.

0: So that's so. But the next thing is the hook. So if you'll just look it up, and what are we going to give away? What are you going to give away from Torpedo Joe's?
1: I'm going to do another multi-pack.
0: A multi-pack. 70,
1: got some, yeah.
0: $75 value. Yeah. You'll have to come here to get it.
1: Right.
0: But all you have to do is finish the lyric. So let us know. What's going on there? It's a false alarm.
2: It's a false alarm.
0: It's a false alarm. Let us know when you get a contestant on there, Christian. And while you're doing that, I do want to talk, Roger, about our Hawks Home movie review on The Patriot.
2: Uh-huh.
0: It was. Have you seen that, Doug?
1: I haven't seen it in years.
3: Oh, what?
1: It's been a long time.
0: It was shot in 2000.
1: I need to go back and watch that.
0: Yeah, it was shot in 2000. It was actually up for 3 Academy Awards. They were not for acting. They were just for best cinematography, best original score, and I think one other. But there's no question. Now, to me, this is one of my favorite Mel Gibson roles.
2: I'll give it to you.
0: And, of course, Heath Ledger did a good job as well. I thought he had a nice role in this. But Jason Isaacs stole the show as the bad guy.
2: Yeah.
0: He's the guy that that killed Mel Gibson's two sons, Roger. Not one son, but killed two. And he is his character's name is, oh, my gosh, I'm just blank on it now. Dadgummit, I'll think of it here in a second. Oh, it's Colonel William Tavington. And he's the one, Roger, where he goes, where Mel Gibson looks him in the eye and goes, before this war is over, I'm going to kill you. And what does Tavington say back to him, Raj?
2: Why wait?
0: And Mel Gibson waits, pauses, and says, soon, and walks off. Great scene. Almost as good as Strength and Honor.
2: Strength and Honor.
4: Strength and Honor.
1: Strength and Honor,
4: by the way.
0: Okay, on a scale of 1 to 5, Roger, what do you give The Patriot?
2: I'm a patriot.
0: Christian gives it a 2.5.
2: Yeah.
0: Which
2: yeah.
0: is a shocker.
2: I thought you said two and a half. Well, you know, we should have known that he was going to give it a two. We knew he was going to rate it low when we found out that he had dual citizenship in China.
0: What did you give it,
4: Christian? 3.
0: Okay. All right. That's a little bit better.
2: Thanks for shaming him.
0: Roger, what did you
2: give it? Is 5 the highest?
0: 5's the highest.
2: I'm giving it an 11. I liked it for all the right reasons. I liked it because of what Mel Gibson,
0: yes,
2: his character. I like it because of whatever reason you get to escape and you get to see the beginning of our country and the men and women just throughout the history of our country that sacrificed fighting against the number one army in the world. Just a couple of dudes getting together and say, you know what? John Hancock. These guys were only in their 20s and 30s that are signing the founding fathers, and they got together. Nobody. I want to see a movie about Sam Adams.
0: Well,
2: that's the man.
0: The battle scenes were pretty darn solid. Yeah. You see people getting their heads knocked off by cannonballs.
2: It's raw.
0: And then again, Roger, you're right. It's not perfect in its representation.
2: No.
0: But you have hateable characters. You're rooting for our country. You're rooting for Mel Gibson.
2: Cornwallis is a real character.
0: Yes.
2: So you want to go back and you want to go. It makes you go back and read a little bit more. Remember
0: Tom Wilkinson played. He did a great job.
2: He's fantastic. The scene in there where Mel Gibson goes in and is talking to him.
0: It's one of the great scenes.
2: 100%, and go talking to him, and then says, "We've got some of your." So I'd like to have the names. He goes, "No names, but I know we got 3 colonels, 4 majors,
0: so
2: 4
0: good.
2: And he goes on and on and on. The dogs go with him and do all that.
0: So
2: and then
0: good.
2: When you go see Cornwallis, and then the Tarrington, what's his name?
0: Yeah.
2: When all of those guys get with Cornwallis and they go, "Let me tell you something. You are going to be dead meat back in England because you're losing to this scrum." Out here.
0: And of course, at the very end, you've got the scene where he's got the flag and he's telling everybody's retreating.
2: Right.
0: It's almost like, what's the other movie Mel Gibson is with his painted face?
4: This is Braveheart.
0: Braveheart.
4: Yes,
0: it is. It's Braveheart 1776.
2: It's outstanding. It is.
0: So, and what is your major beef with it, Christian?
4: Well, I mean, it's just Braveheart 2. I mean, the villains are sort of cartoonish. Britain.
0: Wow.
4: Britain is one of the ultimate bad guys throughout history. Of course, they colonized most of the world. We're not necessarily special. They colonized most of the world. We didn't have to. Go above and beyond and make them burn down churches and stuff, which they didn't do in real life.
0: Yeah, that was a sin. That was really one of the great.
4: They made them. They made them Nazi-like.
0: They did, and then somebody said the guy who was the producer had a German background. The only thing I can respond to that, Roger and Doug, God bless America.
2: Wow.

0: It is our 250th excellent birthday. That is a 5-5-5 Patriot.
1: 5-5-5
0: USA. Go USA.
1: USA, because we have this also. Where is it, Ryder? Where is it? I want to hear this, Ryder. This is
2: USA. USA. USA.
1: And when we saw Mel Gibson carrying that flag and he had that sword in his hand, we wanted him to
3: finish him.
0: Yeah. And what did he do with Tavington? He put that
1: right there.
0: Looked him in the eye.
3: Finish him.
0: Right through his throat. Right through his throat.
1: Oh, my God. He went.
0: All right. I do want to thank Hawks Homes for sponsoring
1: you,
0: our amazing review.
1: Absolutely.
0: Brian and Kevin Conway. Bryant, listen, manufacture modular homes in Arkansas, hawkshomes.net. Great people.
1: We appreciate them very much. And RJ said the scene that he was really worried about was when he saw Mel Gibson's character.
4: After 19 pitches because of a pulled labia muscle.
1: So he didn't know if he was going to be able to come across with it, but we appreciate that very much.
0: Who was our contestant?
5: We got Jacob.
0: All right, Jacob, good morning. How are you?
1: Hey, buddy, you know the rules?
6: I do.
1: All right, buddy, I'm going to start the song.
0: Before you do, just remember, Jacob, you're playing for Premier Fireworks from Torpedo Joe's. Yeah. $75 worth.
1: $75?
0: Yeah.
1: Ooh. Did you just transport back to the Patriot?
0: Wow.
5: What is going on?
0: Jacob.
1: Yeah. Did you drop your corn and cement mixer? Okay.
6: I'm here.
0: Okay, you're me.
1: All right, here's what's going to go, Jacob. I'm going to play the song. I'm going to stop it. You pick up, and you keep singing until we tell you to stop. If you don't get it on the very first time I stop it, I'll play it again and stop it at the exact same spot, and you can take off from there. Have you had time to Google?
6: I don't think so.
1: Here we go.
0: All right, come on.

0: everything changed, cause with
1: woman you love, you take all night. Buy 5 acres in a farmhouse and paint it bright white. With the woman you love, you'll get home at a decent hour. Don't need to look no more, cause you finally found her. No, forever just ain't long enough with the woman you love.
2: Not quite the same.
3: Not quite the same.
2: Let's hear Justin Moore sing it. Let's hear how he says it.
3: Sing along with him if you want to, Jason. I encourage you.
2: I think he sounds just like Justin.

0: Jacob.
1: Great job, Jacob.
0: All right, so Jacob, what does Jacob need to do? We need to get his information.
2: Yeah, just tell Christian. He just come by the store.
3: Is it Jason or Jacob?
0: Jacob. I think it's Jacob.
3: I'm sorry, Jacob. Yeah. I've been calling you Jason.
0: Well,
3: guess
0: job,
3: what?
0: Jacob.
3: Today, Jacob, you have earned. There it is.
2: Excellent. Yeah, just come by, man. We'll have it ready for you.
3: You know where we are, Jacob?
0: Oh, he can find it.
4: I do.
0: He can find it.
3: All right,
0: it's
3: buddy.
0: Easy.
3: Well, thanks for listening to us,
0: thanks,
3: man.
0: Jacob.
3: We appreciate
0: you. You are exactly 7 minutes. 7 minutes. And if you just joined the show, we found out that if you say you're a Buzz listener, 10% off.
2: That's
0: everything
2: right.
0: in the store.
2: Same with police, military, EMTs.
0: Oh, gotcha.
3: So, Jacob, if you come in, say you're a Buzz listener, they will pay you money and give you your stuff.
0: Brooke, when we were talking about you earlier, we were saying, what time today will you be posting the bikini social media pics? You tell us. We'll all be tuned in. I want to see her in the bikini and you in the Hulk Hogan.
2: Oh my God!
0: Hey, by the way, since we have followed the, you know, with all the, you know, Tommy's situation, what he went through, what you were going through with your heart, are you back to 100%? Are you
2: 100? I had an echo last week and everything looked great. So
3: nice.
2: Very
3: nice.
2: Very blessed.
0: How often do you go get checked up?
2: Twice a year.
0: Gotcha.
2: All good.
0: And you're 4 years. Younger or older than Mark? I can't remember.
2: What? 7 years older.
0: 7 years. Wow.
2: He's a baby.
0: That's amazing.
3: Wow.
0: Yeah. You know what? It must be cool to have brothers. You know, Roger's got brothers. He's like a brother to me.
2: Yeah.
3: Well, I thought so.
0: You're like a brother.
3: Well, you're like a brother to me,
0: like
3: brother.
0: Brothers.
3: Hey.
0: You're like a brother. we're getting ready to hit the road. We're going to be down in NASCAR, doing the NASCAR thing. We're going to be at the Star in Frisco.
3: Sharing rooms, playing Flinch.
0: Yeah, we're going to be at the State Trooper Lodge next week.
3: I am good. Nice. I am telling you right now. You know they have cameras in there.
2: Oh, yeah.
3: They have cameras in every room right
2: sure.
3: there. But Mike Yeager, guess what? Food fight in the new lodge. Food fight in the lodge. Right, it's going to be me and you. Do we want Christian? Is he going to come?
0: I don't know if Christian can. I think.
3: Whose account is it? Is it Hope?
0: I think that's our account. That's people's account.
3: It's people's account.
0: The people's account.
3: It's people's account.
0: People's
3: right.
0: account.
3: So we're going there to do that.
0: You should have seen yesterday when we were going down the highway to Mariana. I mean, the highway just opened up. It's like Roger. They knew everybody was get out of the way.
3: Hey, listen. He's down here doing his typing. Everybody knows Baz has got to type down and all that. Next thing you know, out of peripheral vision, a car goes by. He goes, they're just getting you like
0: they're
3: you're
0: just
3: standing still.
0: Blowing his doors off.
3: Right by your
0: He overreacted, so he tried to slow down too much. And then the guy was so mad, he almost bumped us. He just wanted to take it
3: for
0: real.
3: Yeah,
0: he did.
3: California.
0: Like, whoa, I've never seen a car get so close to us.
3: I wasn't going to put up with it. I wasn't going to put up with it. I will slow down traffic.
0: Christian, what are you doing for your birthday today and tonight?
5: I don't really have anything planned.
0: All right, Roger, let's get to work planning his birthday tonight.
3: We're doing it. We're coming.
0: We're bringing over cake.
5: Going to have some guests.
3: Oh, now he's leaving.
2: Yeah, now he's like, I actually have plans.
5: Probably going to clean the house later.
0: Stop it.
2: No.
0: Stop it.
3: Well, you know what?
0: You're going to dinner. Own us.
3: I've got trivia.
0: I got Sonic Joe. Yo, you've got trivia. He should go to trivia on his birthday.
3: I don't know why you don't come to trivia on your birthday. If you want the best wings in the state of Arkansas, they're right down there.
0: Hey, 30 years, you're getting ready to have your best decade ever.
3: You really are, dude. I remember when I was 30.
2: Man.
3: It was a couple of weeks ago is what it said.
0: You already heard it, Doug. You started up. What was the song? He's Dirty Diana. Boom.
2: Yeah.
0: Hit that C note.
3: Oh, should. When Baz and I were your age, Christian,
5: Dirty
3: that you
5: Diana.
3: Are today.
0: Oh, my God. Second part,
3: when Baz and I were your age, you still had 2 years to go before you were born.
5: Yeah.
0: Say that again.
3: When we were his age. It was 2 years later he was born.
2: Yeah. I think when I met Basil, he was probably around 30.
0: Yeah.
3: Man.
2: ASM.
0: Oh, my God. It's a good point. That's a great point.
3: Is it most of 30?
0: Yeah, 30. Yeah.
2: That's crazy.
0: So he's just not getting to 30.
2: Wow.
0: Wow.
3: Wow. Dude, I have underwear on now. That's 30.
0: Someone says, ask Doug to show you his picture when he was Cougar mascot.
2: Oh, God. Kevin. Woody. Damn it.
0: All right, we'll come back and wrap things up. Don't go away. 9:48.

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6: All right, wrapping things up here at Torpedo Joe's. 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
6: 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Yeah. 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
8: Buzz.
6: Buzz.
8: Yeah, Buzz listener.
6: Let's squeeze in Big Sarge real quick, see what he's got going on Sunday. Sarge, are you there? Sarge, are you there?
9: How y'all doing this morning? Yes, sir.
6: Hey, buddy. So you are working, of course. You don't take. You're like us. You don't take any Sunday shows off, do you, Sarge?
9: I have never taken a Sunday show off in 13 years. Past Christmas, you name it, we do it. We got a big show this Sunday. We're going cranking, baby. We're going cranking. We're going to talk about crankbait. Everybody needs to be careful this weekend. I already know tons of people are going out on Greer's, Hamilton. Make sure you got your lights on at nighttime. I know they're going to be watching the fireworks. Fletcher is giving my wife's Jeep a makeover, so I'm going to do a commercial on that. And, Baz, I just appreciate you letting me come on and shouting out my show 8 to 10 on Sunday morning.
6: Yeah, Roger, you know, nobody's more passionate about his show and his commitment to the Buzz and his show than the Big Sarge is. Yeah. Nobody. Nobody hustles more. Nobody's more passionate. Now, we're passionate about ours.
1: I was just going to say, I went to Mariana yesterday. Sarge is good. Don't get me wrong.
6: He'd be on the equal with
1: us. It's equal footing. Hey. Listen, you got to have he's on one side. And we're only
6: Of course we do 20 hours a week, and of course Sarge wishes he could have more hours.
1: Yeah, I mean, he does 20 hours a week in those 4 or 3 hours.
6: Well, Sarge, have a great July 4th. I know you're going to be on the water this weekend at some point.
1: And thank you for your service, Sarge.
6: Thank you for your service, Sarge.
1: It's because of you and your friends and family that we get to do this and Valentine too.
6: Yeah, thank you, Sarge.
9: Yeah. Thank y'all. Y'all be careful try to call in Sunday, Baz, if you can.
6: Okay, buddy.
1: I won't be able to.
6: happy.
1: Don't even ask me.
6: Happy 4th. Sarge. Thanks, buddy. Have a great show.
1: Valentine, you didn't. Coined out in the military, or you didn't get asked to leave.
6: One more time, Christian, on his birthday. Let's hear Dirty Diana. This is actually a birthday present back to Arkansas. That he was his birthday. He said, "I want to give back. I'm just going to do this great delivery of Dirty Diana."
10: Dirty Diana.
6: Yeah, the second.
11: Phil's laughing at it, by the way.
6: Who is?
11: Phil. He's busting up.
12: Oh, my goodness. I love it. Just that little voice quiver that you threw into the. Oh,
6: it is.
12: Yeah, it's perfect. It means he rehearsed it into a mirror at some point.
11: I did not.
6: It was impromptu. And it was, it gives chills. The girls here at Torpedo Joe's, Brooks has got chill bumps on her legs. Yeah, I see them right
1: they're
6: now.
1: They're not the only, did you say, they're not the only ones.
12: Guys, you know this, you realize this means Christian probably has a Philip Bailey falsetto in there, too.
6: Yeah, he does. He does, Phil. All right, and did you tell him happy birthday, Phil? He's 30
12: I did
6: today.
12: When I first walked in today. He's 30. He's 30 years old going on 45, right?
11: Yes.
6: Oh, no, like 55 or 65.
1: Easy. We call him the Benjamin Button of the station. And you know what? He never got to shine like a peacock on the other show, but we're fortunate.
6: Well, you know what? It all worked out because it gave room for Phil to come in.
1: Yes,
6: And Moose to flex.
1: That's right.
6: And it was perfect timing for Christian to come with us. Yeah. You know, he's in the big leagues now.
1: And he's happy about it. Aren't you so happy about it, Christian?
11: Yep.
1: Being with us? Okay.
6: Phil, I'm not so used. Yesterday, Chuck goes, Phil's bringing back the equipment. I go, who's Phil?
1: No doubt.
6: And I'm like, I'm not used to hearing Phil carrying equipment. I'm like, what? Oh, Phil. I forgot. Phil's carrying equipment.
12: Just get used to me, David. I'm going to be around.
6: We're very excited about you.
1: Phil is carrying the zone today. What do you got going on?
6: What's the scoop?
12: Oh, we dropped a little ball yesterday on What the Hell, so we've got some What the Hell today. Champs and Chumps of the Week. Mayor Scott will stop by. Birthday Trivia. Zach Gillum from Oakland. Basically, he's got to pack two shows into one today and wish Christian and the United States a very happy birthday.
6: Woo! You're going up Northwest Arkansas, is that correct?
12: I got going to the Bob Dylan show tomorrow night at the Amp. It'll be my first ever concert of Bob Dylan. Can't wait.
6: That's exciting. Is this the right song, Raj? I don't. Do we do a different Friday song? Today's Thursday.
8: Thursday, yeah.
6: Yeah, that's what was weird. Roger, great show this week.
1: I got you.
6: Christian, great show this week.
1: Great lead.
6: Doug, it's great to be here. The tradition continues here.
1: 10% off, us listeners.
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4: With KARK's Pat Walker.
5: It's going to be another hot day, a mostly sunny day with a high of 95 degrees. Of course, a heat advisory, meaning the heat index could reach 105 or even higher. And this afternoon, a slight chance, a very slight chance of a shower or thunderstorm. That's a 10% chance of rain. Tonight, mostly clear, still warm, and a low of 76. For the Buzz Radio Network, I'm meteorologist Pat Walker.
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11: You've been putting back a few. And a few becomes a few too many. 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

0: glad you were still. Who would have thought? Can he get around to that ball? To the deflection, Balogun scores! Flo Balogun! He'll do the LeBron celebration! It's 1-0 U.S. Tillman! It's in! Malik Tillman! 2-0 United States! There's the final whistle. Seattle, we're coming back. Monday night in the round of 16. The United States, despite being down a man for half an hour, has beaten Bosnia and Herzegovina and has moved on to the next round of the World Cup.
1: All right, welcome into the zone. Thank God I don't have to say that country's name again. Or attempt to.
2: We're only saying half the name anyway.
1: Woo! United States advances 2-0 yesterday, despite getting screwed by the powers that be. And we welcome you into the zone on this fabulous Thursday. We are hyped. We're excited about the 4th of July. We're excited about the United States win. We're excited about the Monday matchup with Belgium. We are excited about being off tomorrow, frankly. That's the biggest thing.
2: Excited about the 3rd of July and then the 4th of July.
1: Yeah, and then the 5th of July will be fun, too. I love a Sunday fun day.
2: I love this. Three-day weekends are the best.
1: Oh, we're in the throes of it. Rainwater's really smart. He took today off and Monday off, so he's got a five-day weekend coming.
2: There's a whole theory on how you can construct getting yourself like an extra 2 weeks of vacation if you just use the extra vacation days that are there. You know what you're doing.
1: Phil, behold.
2: Yeah, I know.
1: I am the king. I'm the KOV, baby. The KOV.
2: Is it next week you're off or the week after?
1: I'm here all next week, and then I leave Friday for the beach. Yeah. So, anyway, good to be with you. Moose is getting himself together in there.
2: Hi, Moose. Good morning.
3: What up, boys?
2: Look at Moose with the Riverblade shirt.
1: What up, dude? Yeah, so fun times last night. All right, Moose, I need you to go off here about the red card that knocked Balogun out of the game.
3: You got your bleep button ready?
1: Where is it? Where's my DiBella button? Where is our...
3: It was horse crap.
1: Oh, there it is.
3: Absolute horse crap.
1: Strong words.
3: You don't go from like barely calling anything to slowing it down enough to give a guy a red card. Red cards are also... First of all, I haven't seen a pundit yet that has agreed with this call, which makes you feel a little better.
1: Yep.
3: Not really, but a little.
1: Doesn't do any good for you, but...
3: No. Apparently, you cannot appeal it,
1: right,
3: which sucks, too.
1: Yep.
3: But the idea here is you slow it down frame by frame to make it look like it's a red card, which is not what VAR, which is, for those out there, video assistant referee. It's essentially like the ABS system. They check. They will call in to the official on the actual head referee. They'll call into him and say, hey, you need to come take a look at this. So he goes, takes a look at it, slows it down so much to make it look like a red card, which is not what they're supposed to do. You're supposed to play it in real time to see if there was any, when it comes to a red card, you're looking for intent. So there's like malicious intent, something that offers some sort of really bad competitive advantage, or it's, you know, the basic super unsportsmanlike stuff. It didn't fall in any of that criteria.
1: Super unsportsmanlike.
3: Yeah, well, you know what I mean.
1: No,
3: like, they shove each other a little bit, but if you walked up and like actually bowed someone or popped him in the head or something, that's a red.
1: I strenuously object. Yeah. Oh, well, you strenuously object. Okay.
3: I mean, that too. That can get you a straight red too, depending on, well, you know, what you say. But yeah, it's just infuriating to see it. You not only lose the 30 minutes of this game, you lose the entire next game for Balogun. And it's just red cards are reserved because that's such a big deal. They're reserved for something that really affects the game, really affects a player, or was some sort of malicious intent. And it was none of that.
1: But you don't lose that player for the next game. You don't lose that position. You just lose the player.
3: Somebody else
2: don't have to play down
1: a man for the whole game after playing for 30 minutes.
3: I mean, he's our leading scorer, though.
1: Yeah.
3: Like, we want him in the game.
1: Again, of course.
3: He had scored in this game already. It really terrible call. And again, have
1: plus 30 minutes out of the game is agree. I mean, that's penalty enough. I mean, how penal do we want this thing to be?
3: Well, and that is my point, too, is you have to reserve a red card knowing that they're missing an entire game. You have to reserve it for something egregious.
1: And my thing is, too,
3: not that at all.
1: Here's my deal. If you were kicked out of the game and somebody got to play your position, I could almost argue that that makes sense. But an act in this game should not affect anything in the next game. It's ridiculous.
2: That's why the idea of maliciousness should come into play with here. I mean, if you're going to be down a man for the rest of the game, it's got to be because there was some malicious intent involved in this. And for me, there's two aspects for the only reason this is red. The first aspect is that VAR is involved in this. And so when you're going to, and then it's the one frame photo of the ankle bending the way that it bent.
1: We talked about this the other day. You're not supposed to penalize based on whether or not the guy got hurt or how the injury worked or whatever. I mean, that's not, again, if he punched him in the face, it'd be different. That's a football play or a soccer play.
3: Yeah.
1: Right? If it's within the flow of the game, like we talk about all the time with basketball, flagrants. I mean, I don't like anything that's subjective per se. There's going to be some of that, of course, in officiating. But this is, I mean, come on.
2: I think the official saw in this video, when you slow it down, you see Balogun's foot coming down on the ankle kind of looking like it's breaking a little bit. And it almost, I don't think he's doing this, but when you slow it down like that, it's like, well, he's coming down on the ankle and then kind of pushing down a little bit, but he was landing.
1: Yeah, exactly. Yeah. He was midair. So
3: they're jostling for position.
1: Yeah, I mean, it's a soccer play. It's within the flow of the game. And he wasn't even looking at him. I mean, it's not like he was looking. He's like, I'm going to stomp on this guy's ankle. He wasn't even looking that way. You know, there was a play earlier in the tournament, and it's been pointed out by multiple people, including the manager of the United States, that Messi did the exact same thing, but he was staring right at the back of the guy's leg when he stepped on his Achilles. I mean,
3: no foul.
2: And there was never a moment of the knee moving in the way that ankle did, or it was just, there's Messi's cleats on the guy's calf, and that's all it was.
3: And you're not going to referee, just like you're not refereeing, you know, Jordan the same way you're refereeing, you know, Arando. You're not going to do that with Messi. But his was 10 times worse, more intentional, directly from behind, and not even a penalty, I don't think. I don't even think it was a foul,
1: That's fine.
3: They didn't go to VAR. They didn't do anything. That's okay. But this is not even close to that, and they still went to VAR and went from no penalty all the way to a red card,
1: it's absurd. Every Terrible. Football season, Moose, I'm Trash. Like, how can you watch a replay and still get it completely wrong?
3: I know. And VAR has a very, like any replay in any sports, they've got a really complicated relationship with it, and it's obviously been used for a lot of good moments to get things right, but this was not one of them. They screwed this up so badly, and it pisses me off. It's terrible. It is the worst call of the World Cup so far.
1: Belgium advances as well over Senegal in a competitive game, and we talked about on the show yesterday, England getting out alive from Congo after falling behind 1-0. They had two late goals. Kane stepping up for his country, as you would expect. I'll tell you one thing about this one so far, and I mean, this may be like, duh, it's always like that, but boy, you talk about the cream rising to the top. Mm. All the superstars have had a major impact already, and we're just getting in a knockout.
2: Yeah. And so much of this tournament is happening. Like, so many of the goals are being scored in squeaky bum time.
3: Yeah.
2: The last 5 minutes of regulation and then into extra time. And, I mean, what is it? Is it a win by England or a loss by Senegal? What was it? Two-goal lead, 5 minutes left in regular time? That's a long flight home.
3: Yeah, so, and in that Belgium game against Senegal, they benefited from a VAR call as well to get a penalty kick at the very, very, very end of extra time to avoid getting to PKs. They got a PK in, you know, what would be considered regulation time at the time to go ahead there. And that was a pretty rough call too. And so, you know, again, that goes to replay. That affects the entire country. They're out.
1: Mm.
3: Because of that.
1: Sucks.
3: It is brutal. And to your point, Phil, it's usually not like this, honestly. It's not always the stars. Messi and Mbappe obviously have had a lot of World Cup success, but they just passed the guy, Miroslav Klose, who was really like a World Cup merchant. He would show up for Germany, and he was kind of like okay in league stuff, but he just exploded when he went for Germany. And there are always been stars who become stars only in the World Cup.
1: Yep.
3: And it's like, wow, they had an awesome run for that month. There's a guy in Colombia. His name's James Rodriguez. I'll never forget. He had just banger after banger. And then he gets this huge contract out of it. Doesn't really like live up to that. Mm-hmm. But then he shows up for Colombia again, and he's incredible.
1: It's like Larry Brown in the Super Bowl. Two interceptions against, Pittsburgh.
2: I remember.
1: And then they give him a huge contract, and he never did squat the rest of his career.
3: That happens every single World Cup. This one, there hasn't been that guy that's just shown up out of nowhere. It has been the stars. And it's usually really chalky, like really chalky.
1: Right.
3: All the big name teams are going, and we're still seeing that now. But with it being expanded, we're still getting those teams that haven't been usually at the top like that continuing to advance.
1: Well, and Germany, really cool. Yeah, Germany getting bounced was a big deal, right?
3: Awesome.
1: I mean, so here's the thing I think is great. If you want this sport to grow even more and you want to get people like me who are very casual or people who are even anti, because people we've heard from are like, I don't like soccer, but I'm completely locked in on this World Cup. I don't like soccer, but you can't help but appreciate the stress and the drama in these games. I've seen so many people converted. And here's the thing. You not only have it, we talked about it, with the game times being in the United States, it's easy for everybody to watch. I mean, it's almost like the NCAA tournament for us because we're watching it in the middle of the show. It's great.
3: Yeah.
1: But you've got all the guys you actually know. Even the most casual fans like me know Ronaldo, know Messi, right? I mean, they know those guys, and they're having big – Mbappe even. They're having big tournaments so far. It's just been the most perfect storm. And then, again, as a country, I'm so proud of so many things about our nation. But it's so great that we're putting on such a great show and basically – allowing all these people from all over the world to come in here and just have a damn blast, which is awesome.
3: Yeah.
2: And we have officiating that we can rage about because of subjective calls, just like we do in football when it comes to targeting.
1: And that's awesome.
3: Yeah.
1: Yes.
2: Let's not act like we don't have this kind of subjectivity in our nation's favorite sport.
1: I'm going to say this.
3: Yeah, we want to complain in any sport like that about the officials, and this gave us the perfect slash worst opportunity to do so.
1: To quote Lieutenant Colonel Frank R. Slade in the fine film and award-winning performance from Al Pacino. I'm just getting warmed up. Boys, my heart is filled with joy and happiness because of the 4th of July. I'm very excited about all the great things going on that we've already outlined. However, I got a few things I need to bitch about, if you don't mind. Let's start with...
3: Bring it.
1: Let's start with, I don't like Take Me Home Country Roads being this adopted anthem.
2: Okay, why? Why?
1: It's just, to me, it's not a national thing. It's not a national song.
3: It's one state. I've said this 10 times. You can't pick one state and make that the whole country song.
1: By the way, Phil is biased. It's in his backyard, so he is partial to it. He likes it.
2: This was the song that my ex-wife and I sang to our daughter when she was a little girl to put her to sleep.
1: Cool.
2: Was Take Me Home Country Roads. So I do have an emotional connection to this song.
1: In so many ways. You're biased. You cannot talk clearly about this.
2: But here's the thing. For a victory song, you have to have a sing-along that everybody identifies with and at least knows more than just the main stanza. There's other songs out there. But this one, and here's the other thing too, and I think one of the reasons maybe you're a little bit annoyed with it is because we heard it so much. If you did watch Super Regionals with West Virginia, and then when they were at the College World Series and in the game they won, and it is singling out one of 50.
1: Yeah.
2: But it still is an Americana song.
1: I like the song fine. I just don't like it for this. Don't Stop Believin's a better one. Sweet Caroline. Obviously, that's associated directly with the Red Sox, but there are other people who use it. What's the other newer...
2: I think England uses Sweet Caroline, though.
1: Well, that's baloney. What's the new song that's a newer band that has become a sing-along song at some of these football games? That's not a good description at all, admittedly. But I just think there are better options. I'm not, like, losing sleep over...
2: Well, there's, like, Enter Sandman at Virginia Tech.
1: Okay, that's not an entrance song.
2: It's not a victory song.
3: I can't remember. Are you talking about the Killers?
1: Yes, the Killers song.
3: Well, I think they're British. No, they're not British. They're from, like, Nevada. Yeah, but that's a...
1: Which is almost like
2: close enough.
1: England.
3: Yeah.
1: Yes.
3: But yeah, they're not mentioning one state. And yes, everyone can get down with that song and
1: I agree.
3: Know
1: the sing-along factor is important. I agree with that. I just don't think Take Me Home Country Roads is inciting the kind of excitement.
2: Well, how about
1: passion.
2: Another John Denver song, Thank God I'm a Country Boy?
1: No.
2: Think of all the country boys in the
3: not
2: United States watching
3: boy.
2: Soccer.
3: All 12 of them?
1: No.
2: There's more than 12?
1: No. No. No. Maybe I'm biased against John Denver.
2: I think
1: maybe that's my problem.
2: I think you have a thing against John Denver.
1: Well, listen, experimental aircraft.
3: Yeah,
1: listen, that's his fault. I mean, I'm sorry. I have a lack of respect for him.
2: One of the most revered songwriters in American history.
1: Oh, calm down.
2: And you hate him.
1: He has three good songs. Relax.
2: Oh, come on. There's many more than three.
1: Anyway, that's one of my issues. That's going to be our question of the day today. What would be a better anthem for the United States to celebrate, hopefully, multiple more wins with?
2: And you still have the option of voting for the one that they have, if you want.
3: Look, I want to say, too, real quick, because that brings up a point when you say hopefully they continue to advance. This is as far as they've ever been. This again is the first tournament with the expanded knockout stage. We beat a third place team from a different group who would not normally be in.
1: Fair.
3: Okay, so this is where it starts. This is where we have to be the best U.S. team we've ever been.
2: Was this beating Tulane in the first round of the college football playoff for Ole Miss?
3: Kind of.
2: Okay.
3: Honestly, kind of. Yes.
1: But
3: it's you got in the tournament via the back door, right?
1: Not and now, that far back. I don't think the gap is that great. But anyway,
3: agreed.
1: But I see your analogy working there. But here's the thing, we can with a straight face make a solid argument, even without Balogun, that the United States can beat Belgium, right?
3: Yes.
1: Okay, that's different
3: than a
1: lot of years.
3: They're older and they've struggled. Yesterday, again, they benefited from a really rough call against Senegal. And now Senegal dominated that game against them yesterday. I watched the whole thing. They were so much better. It wasn't even close. Like, that game I thought was over. And then they just snuck a couple by, man. Yeah. Like, that's and soccer can do that. Most sports can, but
1: well,
3: soccer,
1: we saw with the Netherlands, like, the other day, right? They almost won this game that they were, got outplayed in the entire day by Morocco. They didn't pull it out in PKs, but yeah.
3: It happens. And so, yeah, and this one even, they got lucky enough to avoid going to PKs where it really is more of a toss-up. And so it's not a great team, but I was having this conversation with Christian earlier. By the way, happy birthday to Christian. It's his birthday.
1: He finally made it to 30.
3: 30th.
1: God dang, he's been here since he was 9.
2: So how did somebody make it to age 45 before turning 30?
1: I don't. Well, he's 55, which is weird. All right,
3: I was going to say, sorry, my point is, Belgium will eventually show up. I just don't want it to be against us.
1: Fair point.
3: We've got a lot of good teams, or a lot of good players.
2: You're referring to Belgium the same way you used to Clemson football. Remember when Clemsoning was a thing?
1: Yeah.
2: Belgiuming?
1: I don't think that's necessarily the same, but man, hopefully so.
3: Better with the amount of good players and big names, you would think they're better. And they've had success in the past, at least somewhat. And so that's what I'm worried about, is eventually these dudes are going
1: to
3: show up.
1: And support of the United
3: States, to be against us.
1: In support of the United States, I am boycotting Belgian waffles until at least Tuesday.
3: Fair.
1: So I do like this. I can pronounce their name without thinking about it twice. Two other things I got to complain about, boys. I don't know who is running these broadcasts. I already complained about some of the commentary. But I have a real issue with the post game last night. You either stay there and shut your face and let it breathe and let them sing their stupid song that I don't like and let them celebrate the victory on camera so we can all feel a part of it, or go to the studio and let the studio heads talk. But what you don't do is have the studio heads talking where I can't even hear them hardly while you're playing Take Me Home, Country Roads over it. So I don't know who the moron is that he's either directing or running audio at this thing for Fox. This reminds me of when they took over the U.S. Open in golf the first time, and it's like, you guys have no idea what you're doing.
2: Fox loves crowd shots.
1: That's fine. They're on just the set. There wasn't even like an inset of the crowd or the team celebrating. It's just the talking heads on set with the sound playing over the top of it. I couldn't make out anything they were saying on the set because the background noise from the stadium was so damn loud. It was so poorly executed after such an exciting moment. Yeah. I could not believe it. And honestly, like, somebody needs to be fired over it. I'm pissed off.
3: Was it Alexei and Clint and Carly Lloyd? That group outside? Is that what you're talking about?
1: No, no, no. On the set, in the studio.
3: So, like, Zlatan and Thierry and
1: yes.
3: Rebecca Lowe?
1: And they're trying to give us reaction to it, and that's great. And I'm like,
3: and that's their A squad.
1: Who is the moron doing this? Did you guys not watch this last night? Did you not notice this?
3: Well, I was leaving.
1: Okay,
3: well, I was watching outside at Dugan's with folks.
1: It was
3: so
1: disgusting.
3: I didn't miss that part.
1: It was
2: once
1: terrible.
2: Once the game was over, I turn it off.
1: Okay, well, I want to celebrate and understand like the perspective. I wanted to get some reaction to the Balogun.
3: 100%.
1: I want to call it an injection. Red card. The whole thing was a mess. It was so poorly executed. I was pissed off, and I've already had issues with it. Fox has got to clean their act up. They're really good at live football. American football. Everything else is... Anyway, then I have one more thing. I didn't pick it. I decided to go out with some friends. We were going to watch the game. By the way, yesterday was a big day for a couple of in-state teams. July 1 marked the start of the UAC officially for Little Rock and for Central Arkansas, who was already playing football in the UAC. But this new UAC that has some different teams involved, it's an exciting day. They had a big deal at the Governor's Mansion. Extremely well done. Really appreciate the invite. It was cool to be over there. Saw a lot of people that I know and like and respect, and it was a cool event. And Frank Cuervo is doing a great job at Little Rock, and I'm excited for what this means for Central Arkansas too. But we went right from there to a local sports bar. We did not go to Dugan's. That was not my choice. I tag along. There were other places that I would have chosen to go to instead of the place we went. And here's my thing, okay? If you are a restaurant owner, you have a lot of moving parts. I grew up in the restaurant industry. I respect the hell out of what y'all do. I try to promote it. You know, Mighty Rib and I talk about this a lot. There's a lot of things that can go awry with the service, with the food, some things that are out of your control. But then there are the things you have 100% control over, okay? You have 100% control over televisions. If you are a place that has television, okay?
2: Number of TVs.
1: It's number, it's size, it's quality, it's the streaming service. If you have a 55-inch TV in a place where there needs to be an 85-inch TV or bigger, TVs are free. Let me talk about TVs the way I talk about flying on American Airlines. I mean, United States air carriers. They do not crash. That is an overstatement, obviously, but generally speaking, they just don't. I realize TVs aren't actually free.
2: Well, it feels like they are compared to what it used to cost.
1: TVs are free. So here's my thing. Go out and get a damn TV that is appropriate size, and also get one that doesn't glitch. So if you need to hardline something in there, I know a great AV guy. Jason Shamlin's done them for a lot of people around here. He's our buddy in Hot Springs. He can take care of you. I strongly encourage you to seek him out if your TV situation blows. When you know people are coming to your place to watch games like the World Cup, get your act together. There was also a TV next to the glitchy TV that I was watching that was dark as night. I'm like, guys, it's the middle of the day where they're playing this game. Why is your TV so dark? Again, you're talking about a $500 fix. There is no excuse if you're going to welcome people in and take their money for a World Cup game or any other significant event to have crappy TVs. It is unacceptable. How can you possibly walk into your place of business? I don't care if you're the owner, the GM, or the third-ranked bartender. How do you walk in there and not go, oh my God, this is so effed up. What are we doing? That's so easy. We can fix this in 15 minutes. Why would you have that? So at halftime, I'm like, I can't do it anymore. Yeah. I can't watch glitchy one and dark two. I'm going home. I got an 85-inch that I didn't pay that much for because they're free. Anyway, I'm over it. I'm done with it. Yeah. I'm done with bad TVs. I'm done with bad TVs at bars. You're a sports bar.
3: Yeah.
1: And even if you're not a sports bar, but you have a bunch of TVs where people gather to watch games, get your TV situation right.
3: We gave Dugan's. Now, to their credit, it's a big old TV. They're fighting other things out there. I get that. We gave them two chances. They had one glitch in the middle, and we said, okay, if this happens again, we're going to have to bounce. And it didn't, thank God.
1: Yeah.
3: It handled okay. But yes, you're 100% right. And we joked about this before. It's like it's required if you are a bartender. You have all these tasks, and they're difficult, and I understand that. But the one task that isn't difficult and shouldn't be is changing the freaking channel or getting the audio right or the TV right or the picture right. That part should not be hard. You do it one time, and then you kind of remember how to do it, I think. But it's like when you hire a bartender. You hire people who have never used a TV remote before. It takes them 30 minutes to get where it's supposed to go. It's not right, and it blows me away. It's like, hey, I know I'm not the first person who's walked in here and asked for you to change the channel to a game I want to see.
2: Right.
3: That we are here to watch.
2: Moose, so yes, I need you to get more worked up. I need you to match Justin's energy here because I think he popped the blood vessel in his brain.
1: Buddy, you're right. That's another thing that pisses me off. Here's my thing. It's like you walk up and you go,
3: he's not
1: hey,
3: done.
1: Can I see the Canada soccer game on that TV that no one's watching that you have reruns of a talk show
3: yes.
1: on? And they go, parlez-vous français? It's like you spoke to them in a foreign language. They're like, I'm like, is this your first day?
3: It's always, ooh.
2: I'm so.
3: I'll see.
1: Especially places like Buffalo Wild Wings. And I go to a lot of them. We travel all over the country. And most of the time, we'll try to eat a local and we'll eat a Buffalo Wild Wings because it's like, it's a Friday night.
3: You know,
1: we just want to watch a football game, and we know what we're going to get, right? I need some kind of setup. And when the people tell me, I'm not sure. It's like, this is all you guys do. You serve wings, and you change TVs for people. That's your job. That's the whole thing. Don't act like you don't know what I'm talking about.
3: Anyway. All the other stuff is so hard. I could not do what they do. I could not keep up with what they keep up with.
1: If
3: that part, I could do.
1: Bro, if I walk into Cash, for example, and they got a little TV up over the bar, and I go to the bartender, hey, man, I really need to watch this game. And he's like, ugh, that's fine. Nobody goes there to watch games. It's okay. But when you have a sports bar, you got to have 100% control of the quality of the TV, the ability to change for any game, and all the other pieces of the puzzle. You know, it's embarrassing.
2: When you go to Buffalo Wild Wings for an NFL Sunday, you've got like six different games that are up there at the same time, and you can kind of, you know, focus on whatever one you want. When you're going to a World Cup, you're going to a bar, sports bar, to watch World Cup USA. Mm-hmm. That's the only thing anybody's watching.
3: Like paying attention to, yes.
1: No,
3: yes,
1: everybody, 100%. Every yes. seat was taken by a World Cup fan, and all of them were watching TVs that were either glitching, too dark, or too small across the board. And I appreciate the fact that they want to welcome the people in there and take our money, but I need an experience, okay? And you're ruining it.
2: You hated the telecast, and you hated the place that you went to watch it.
3: And we hated the red card.
1: I didn't hate the telecast. I didn't think the commentators did a bad job. I thought they did a great job of breaking down the red card and why it was maybe an overstep and the whole thing. They had the conversation.
2: It was just the way they handled the end of it.
1: Yeah, the post game was ridiculous. I mean, I don't, if it was my first day directing a live sports broadcast, I would have been like, I'm going to need that other audio out, boys. What are we doing?
2: You know, and when it comes to Zlatan and Terry, I need subtitles to understand what they're saying.
1: Well, you definitely don't need a bunch of music that's playing. Yeah. Like, here's how it was. Like, I'm talking to you right now. It's just like this. Like, it's this loud. And it's like, okay. Well, this is confusing, right? Because it's like, there's a lot going on. It's hard to make out what I'm saying. Even if I was yelling like I wasn't in it, that's what it was like last night. There's my example.
2: And you can't do subtitles on the radio.
1: Son of a B. Get it together, kids. I'm dying over here.
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4: Yesterday in the World Cup, England trailed the Democratic Republic of Congo through 74 minutes before Harry Kane's goal tied it at 1. Harry Kane would then get another in the 86th minute that would be the game winner as England would win 2-1. They'll face Mexico in the round of 16 on Sunday. Belgium made a furious comeback down 2-0 against Senegal until late, scoring in the 86th and 89th minute to tie it up before getting a controversial penalty kick in extra time to win it 3-2. Then America kept a clean sheet, winning 2-0 over Bosnia-Herzegovina, getting goals from Fowler and Balogun and off a free kick from Malik Tillman. The bad news is Balogun received a red card and will be unable to play against Belgium in the round of 16 on Monday. Today, the action gets started at 2 with Spain and Austria on Fox. Portugal and Croatia will play at 6 on Fox. And then Switzerland and Algeria will face off at 10 on FS1. I'm Christian Weaver with the Buzz Radio Network.
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1: How many people know the stanzas?
0: You're right. I'm totally joking. Anyway, welcome back. 10:36. Yes, Phil. Sorry.
1: Oh, I want to tell you about Oakland. 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Jason Bonham's Led Zeppelin Evening and Amy Grant, Cooper Allen in September. 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
0: I have a couple of other things that are negative, but I'm going to try to mix things up here. So we're going to go positive for this segment and we'll take some calls. 501-661-1037. People do dumb stuff. They get called out for doing dumb stuff. That's how it goes, you know? Don't do dumb stuff. I want to tip my cap to Gage Wood. This will shock, well, nobody who's been following his career at all. He is getting an opportunity to represent the National League at the MLB Futures game on July 12th in Philadelphia.
1: Awesome.
0: And as a current Philly organization guy, pretty cool deal. It's Reading, Pennsylvania, right?
1: It is Reading, Pennsylvania.
0: Yes.
1: That's right.
0: The Reading Railroad.
1: They are the Fightin' Phils.
0: Okay. Isn't that what they call you when you get mad?
1: Sometimes.
0: Fightin' Phil.
1: Yes.
0: Anyway, good for him. 4-1 with a 3.82 ERA, so he'll have an opportunity to do it. Also, Cade Anderson, we've been talking a lot about, has been invited to this game. And Ryan Sloan, who's a 20-year-old righty for the Travs, also being part of this Futures game. So July 12th, Philadelphia, really cool deal. Excited for those guys. So there's my bit of positive news for the day. Spain and Austria will get after it today at 2 o'clock, followed by the Portugal-Croatia game. Switzerland and Algeria is your nightcap, and I do mean nightcap. First kick is at 10 o'clock tonight.
2: Yeah, I hate that they've continued to just change the times every day.
0: Yeah.
2: I don't know what it is. Latest game yesterday, 7 o'clock. Latest game tonight, 10 o'clock. Why?
0: Because we're off tomorrow?
2: I guess.
0: I don't know.
2: Earliest game yesterday, 11.
0: Hey,
2: game today, 2.
0: You want some good news? 2. You want some good news? Monday night, Belgium, U.S., 7 p.m.
1: Make your plans. Monday night football.
0: Let's go, baby.
2: Where are the right TVs to go? Tell us that.
0: Yeah. Well, I did just talk to Don Dugan, and he said there are some challenges apparently dealing with DirecTV and Fox. He said they don't play well together. So it ain't exactly like, I don't know, peas and carrots. So there are challenges. I respect that. And look, again, there's a lot of moving parts when you run a business like that. And TVs used to be an afterthought. But, I mean, again, when you got a big event like a World Cup or something like that, it's got to be right. And, again, the biggest thing is, the most inexcusable thing is, if you got a TV that is dark and clearly jacked up and you can go replace it in 5 minutes, that's inexcusable. If you get bad service or there's a glitch or you have an internet problem, there's some things that are unavoidable.
2: Yeah.
0: Listen, we're having issues here, too, with our remotes because we had some issues with a provider, Comcast, and that's how we had some of our stuff tied in, and it's not working right for some reason. So
2: this isn't a signal issue, though. This is a hardware issue
0: in
2: your area already. And the idea is, you are inviting people here. You have time to test this. You have time to get it ready. You have time to have all this set. And when you don't, it's noticeable.
0: Yeah, it makes me want to put my head in wood.
1: Today's day and age, though, and you experience this now. You experienced that when we went over to Dugan's, you know, the first time we were watching the World Cup. And no matter how hard you try, there's a couple of TVs that were ahead of the other TVs. It's like we're watching the match yesterday in the middle of the show. Moose is 20 seconds ahead of us. He's literally, Moose, you ruined the whole match for me yesterday just by reacting.
0: I will give Bars a pass on that. Sometimes it's difficult to pull that together and sync them. Now, there are some things you can adjust with, but it is not uncommon. I've seen it before. And I've been like, yeah, you're right. When you got side-by-side TVs and they're not on the same, it's hard. It's tough. But it happens. That one I can live with. But when you can replace a TV, you need to do it. Come on.
1: Life of a sports restaurateur.
0: You know what? I may just never leave home again. Just kidding. I want to go spend my money at these local places, but you got to get that right. Harley, what's up, man?
3: Hey, I just want to say, first off, y'all have a happy and safe 4th of July, guys.
2: Don't tell me what to do.
3: Bill?
1: Yes.
3: Well, by God, I did it. I did it. Hey, Phil, I know you're a very composed broadcaster.
1: I try.
3: And I respect you for that. I respect you for that. But sometimes you just got to rant like Justin. He's the king at it. He's so good at it. I've got to agree with him. You go to a sports bar or Buffalo Wild Wings, you need a minimum of a 65-inch TV up there. All around, minimum, depending on how big your place is. But, Justin, man, I loved your rant, but at this point, hey, it's your last day before the holiday.
0: Yeah.
3: Take you a couple shots, in between them couple shots of vodka.
0: Yeah.
3: Throw you a Xanax or a Valium in there.
1: And, and never wake up again.
3: Let it kick in and let it flow the rest of the show.
0: Nothing, Harley, thank you.
2: Nothing calms people down like alcohol.
0: Yeah. Listen, if you've listened to the show with any regularity, I'm quite fine. Everything is cool. I am good. I'm not even upset. But, you know, sometimes you got to make an impassioned plea to fix things. Here's the funniest thing, guys. After that rant.
1: You're fine.
0: No.
2: So good.
0: No. I got three different messages from three different people saying, oh, it must have been this place.
1: Hey, they knew exactly what you meant.
2: Oh, I came in and guessed one. I came in and tried to guess
1: three
2: one.
1: Three different.
0: Yes.
2: Yeah.
0: Let me make my point. Three different places guessed by three different people because guess what? It's an epidemic, boys. It's an epidemic. It's got to get cleaned up. You got to raise the standard. You know, we don't come in here and just fart in the microphone for 3 hours. We're trying to do a good show. And if you own a restaurant or a bar and you got TVs and that's a big part of what you're doing, you got to make sure they're
1: ready. Well, you also got to let go of your anger sometimes. And I do try to be a composed broadcaster and sometimes I should just let it fly. And be really angry.
0: You do.
1: And I'd feel a lot better. And it's happened a few times. Justin's been around for a couple of them.
0: Yes, my favorite one still. How do you lose the count as a home plate
1: Steven
0: umpire?
1: Steven Fritzoni, right, 21 years ago. Yes, I was reminded of that when I went and visited Reggie Willits in the Oklahoma dugout because he remembered that too.
0: That was one of the greatest of all time, for sure.
1: That's about as angry as I've ever gotten on the radio.
0: Well, it's completely inexcusable. That's another one.
2: We'll find a way.
1: I did kick the wall.
0: Yeah, you have one job, bro. Rodney, what's up?
4: Hey, man, first, I need to apologize to Phil because whenever he was announced as your co-host, I thought, I love him and Bubba on the baseball, but I don't know. Phil, you're wonderful.
1: Thank you.
4: You do a wonderful job. Your knowledge and insight is amazing. Justin, I love listening to you. I don't always agree with you, but I'm like not a liberal, so therefore I can disagree with you and still get along.
0: I'm not a liberal either, Rodney.
4: But you, I know that. Oh, I definitely know that.
1: Yeah.
4: from what you say. But anyway, no, it's great. I did want to say one thing though. I went to a local restaurant in Conway last fall. And I won't say the name, but it rhymes with Dewey's. And we purposely sat in the bar to eat so we could watch the Razorbacks play. It was halftime-ish, third quarter kind of deal. And went in there, and they had six TVs. Three of them were on the LSU game, and we're not playing LSU. Three of them were on SportsCenter. Yeah. I asked them to change, and they couldn't. They said, no, we don't know how.
0: Oh, wow.
4: I literally ate my meal and watched the game on my phone at the table.
0: That's not good. Yeah.
4: Yeah. And so, therefore, I will not go back to said restaurant just because they pissed me
2: off.
4: Wild.
0: Well, listen, my thing.
4: It's
0: an epidemic. Go ahead. Yeah. No, you're good, Rodney. I was going to say, we screw up stuff here occasionally. We have issues with our app. Sure. We've had this. But guess what? We get completely lambasted by people, and I don't mind that because we deserve it. We are trying to get it right. When we don't get it right, I don't mind getting ripped. So my thing is, if you don't get it right, I get to rip you. That's all part of it. And I don't take any joy in that.
4: But yours is a technical issue.
0: Yes.
4: This is running a remote control.
0: Yeah.
4: Well, I'm like, boost. It's not that hard.
0: Well, that is a technical issue for some people, Rodney. You know? But I'm with you.
1: Thanks.
0: Thanks for the call, man. I appreciate you.
4: Hey, you guys do a great job. Thank you.
0: Thank you.
1: Thank you, Rodney. What I hadn't thought about, Justin, is that you use the word epidemic for this.
0: Mm-hmm.
1: This is a public service that you're actually kind of serving here. You're standing at the top of the mountaintop, literally the top of the mountaintop where the signal comes out of, trying to alert all the sports fans across Arkansas of this epidemic.
0: So it's funny. I was having a conversation with a buddy of mine who owns restaurants yesterday, and I said, you know, this kind of thing drives me insane. And he's like, me too. He's like, but here's the thing. He's like, when you're in the day-to-day of it, he's like, you're so caught up in just getting staffing done, getting the food on the table, everything else, and you don't get to think about globally, right? And I said, it's funny you say that, because my best thinking about the buzz will come in 2 weeks when I'm on vacation. Mm-hmm. When I don't have to think about the daily grind of putting a show together and doing all the things we do every day and having meetings and all the other crap that I don't like doing, you think about the bigger picture and the things that, boy, we really need to fix this. And, geez, wouldn't this be a great idea? And, boy, when I get back, we're going to put this into action. That's when you do it. So when you're in the day-to-day grind, you're not thinking about
2: that. Well, and I think, too, we're different. We do have technical issues, yes, and we can mess stuff up for sure. But that's the entirety of our job, is operating this stuff, being a part of this, and running the station like 24/7. So if something messes up, it's usually outside of our control. But what we're asking you to do is just have, at a certain time, the game ready to go, right? You don't have to have this all day long and fight with it. You just need to be ready at a certain time of day for the people.
0: Yeah,
2: that's not hard.
0: You just need to be great for 2 hours. Yeah. We need to be good for 3 hours. You need to be great for 2 hours with the TVs. Like when your lady comes, you come home and your lady expects you to be great for 20 seconds. Listen, do the best you can. Let's go. You have an expectation of performance.
2: Yes, and she gets half of that, and we're okay with that.
0: You know
2: but
0: what?
2: With the TV, it's much longer and it's frustrating.
0: Here's the problem is I don't love you as much as my lady loves me. So you don't get a pass. You got to get it right.
1: Well, and also here at the Buzz, we're not worried about making sure your burger is cooked perfectly and the beer is ice cold in the middle of the show. Over at a sports bar, they've got to worry about a lot of things at the same time.
0: Okay. Quit making excuses for people,
2: but
0: Phil.
2: Like your friend said, they are dealing with all this stuff, and I totally get that. But you are training them on 100 things that are much harder than changing a TV. You train them on 10 things, add the small 11th thing of just knowing where the freaking remote is. That's not hard.
0: We have one person here that knows how to do all our streaming stuff. And when he's not here, we are lost. But you should at least make sure one person knows how to run the remote in the building. Because
2: yes.
0: I see that a lot. It's like, hey, Sarah, we need to change. No problem, got it. But you got to have one person in there at least.
1: I am no longer allowed to touch the remote. Been here a month.
0: That'd be fine. 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And you'll be happy you did, especially with 0%. Are you kidding me? You know how people always say, oh, well, they die doing what they love? Would I love to have a heart attack and die on the air? There is a small part of me that thinks that would be pretty awesome.
1: There's a major part of me that's convinced that's how I'm going.
0: Yeah. I'd hate for you guys to have to scoop up my carcass, but
2: I'd put the stream video up on Facebook after for sure.
0: 100%. Yeah. Let's maximize
2: it. Let's do a numbies, baby. Big numbies.
0: Listen, I watched a guy die on the air today. It was amazing.
1: For me, Justin, it's going to be in the middle of a home run call. And there's a drive to let.
2: What a way to go.
0: Bubble pick you up.
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5: 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You can just show up at 801 Cottage Drive and they will take care of you. 501-686-TOSH, 501-686-8674 for all sorts of orthopedic issues. And as Smokey Bear once said, only you can prevent forest fires. I think it applies to only you can prevent fireworks injuries too. So be careful out there, folks. I don't want to hear about anybody losing fingers. Oh, can I also quickly give a little PSA? And I will repeat this when the mayor is on. And I know that I always get negative feedback from people on this. They're like, that didn't happen. Yes, there are documented cases of it happening. Please, on the 4th of July, do not go outside and fire your gun into the air. It's not a good idea.
6: My car has been hit by one of these bullets.
5: Okay. Well,
7: really?
5: People have also been hit by them, too. What goes up must come down. Your gun is really powerful, even if you have like a 50 caliber, like a Desert Eagle. But it does not reach Earth's atmosphere and then melt. So it will come back down. So don't do that. That's stupid. And if you do it, you eat your boogers.
6: You know, you remember a long time ago, we were part of a crew that went to Sonny Williams for New Year's. That night, somebody shot up in the sky, and my car got a bullet hole in the roof that I didn't even realize happened until 3 days later when Greg Johnston, the Travelers groundskeeper, and we were still at Ray Winder Field back then. He says, because he called me RG, which is short for Radio Goober. ARG, what'd you do to upset somebody? Like, what are you talking about? Because there's a bullet hole in your car. What?
5: I wanted it to, like, have water dripping on your head. That's how you figured it out.
6: It wasn't that. No, it was somebody asking me, what'd you do to upset someone?
5: RC gave up. Go ahead.
7: Can we do a Larry David style version of this as well for how many days? He's obsessed with how many days you're allowed to say Happy New Year into January.
5: Sure.
7: He brings it up a lot.
5: Yeah, we talked about that.
7: How many days are we allowed to shoot fireworks after the 4th? When it's the 7th or 8th and I'm still hearing at like 10 p.m.
5: Yeah.
7: And this is my rant on this too. I'm not going to be like you. I'm not a screechy. I'm not a yeller. That ain't me. But
5: me?
7: But it pisses me off that you're putting out weak crap, too. You're not doing, like, huge fireworks in the neighborhood. You're just being loud and kind of annoying.
5: Right.
7: If you were putting out a sweet display that people were enjoying, awesome. Go for it, brother. But on July 8th, when you're just shooting off your bottle rockets and your loud little whistler thingies that do nothing for nobody, sit down, clown. Save it for next year. I don't get it. You're not. It's not cool. It's you and what? You're, like, two buddies out back drinking beer. I don't want you to blow your hands off. But if that's what keeps you from doing this next year, then maybe I'm okay with it.
5: Well,
7: it's so frustrating to be 4 to 5 days past the 4th and still at 10 o'clock being like, okay, dude, we're going to work tomorrow. What are you doing?
5: I will say this.
7: What are you doing?
5: Tomorrow's the 3rd. You can blow them tomorrow. And again, there are city rules, and you're not really supposed to fire off fireworks within the city limits of Little Rock, I believe, anyway. People are going to do it. I'm not going to like call the cops on you. 3rd, completely okay. 4th, completely okay. Sunday's the 5th, I think completely okay. But we're back to work on Monday. You're done. That's it.
7: I guarantee you I will be hearing it till at least the 7th.
5: Yeah. Here's my thing.
7: I'll report back.
5: Let me compare it to alcohol. If you go out on Friday or Saturday night with your buddies, that's cool. And even if you want to have a Sunday fun day, that's fine. But if you're drinking at noon on Monday, you're an alcoholic.
7: What's the firework version of an alcoholic? You're a fireworkaholic.
5: You're drinking on Monday. You're drinking on Monday in the middle of the day. Get it together.
6: Different than keeping your Christmas tree up into January or keeping your political signs out there week after Election Day. These don't affect anybody.
5: No, that's it.
6: Fireworks do.
7: Yeah.
5: Right.
7: Exactly. And,
5: yeah, you smoke on your front lawn. I do not care. You smoke in my studio. We got a problem.
6: I better take this cigarette outside.
5: I think Moose is right. And you know what we should do? We should look up what is the shelf life of a firework. Because if you can save them until next year, and here's my thing. You want to blow them off on New Year's Eve, that's even fine. Just put them in the closet for a while.
6: I wouldn't recommend using a firework after the expired date.
7: Do we have an expiration date?
6: Treat it like yogurt?
5: I don't know. I ate some expired yogurt the other day. I was totally fine.
6: You're always going to be fine. Come on.
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14: The search for 20-year-old Ashlyn Bosnick and her infant is now at the one-week mark. Efforts have scaled back, but one boat will remain on the water every day to look for them. Police have given the FBI Ashlyn's phone to see if they can get access to it. They're also tracking her bank records. And former Arkansas

0: a shower or a thunderstorm. But of course, the big threat is still the extreme heat. With the high humidity and high heat, well, heat index values could reach 105. So, of course, the heat advisory. Tonight, it'll be mostly clear. We stay warm with a low of 76. For the Buzz Radio Network, I'm meteorologist Pat Walker.
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0: on that, let him know.
1: Tillman!
0: So hard it seems like
2: All right, welcome back. That kick by Tillman yesterday was pretty good.
3: We didn't even mention it yet. So much red card talk, but that free kick, wow.
4: That is so hard to do.
2: We were literally talking about this yesterday, about how hard it is to hit a free kick.
4: Up, especially that's like the closer you are, it's a little tougher because you have less room for the ball to move around the wall. And yeah, you essentially, real quick, you set up a wall on a side of the goal, a little wide of the goal, so they can't hook it around as easily. You also set up the goalie kind of on the other side, and you'll see the goalie, if you ever watch, he is frantically pointing and how many people he wants in the wall, where they want him, etc. They'll even put people laying down at the back of the wall sometimes because the wall is going to jump, and people have been burned on that before where like they just skip it across the ground right underneath them. Yeah, and there have been a lot of really nice goals like that, but, you know, that's how they avoid that. And for that ball to barely get over the tallest dude, or I think, in the Bosnia team, barely get over him and drop down in only about 20 yards is so difficult. I cannot explain how hard that is.
2: Did you see the pictures of his foot? He got stomped on, apparently.
3: Bloody.
2: And he had a bloody foot, and he had to change his cleat because his cleat, like, was ripped through right before he kicked that, too, which makes the story. It's like, I mean, we're talking about like Curt Schilling type stuff here.
3: It's exactly
2: pretty amazing.
3: It's like Kurt Gibson, you know, with the, well,
2: the gimpy leg.
3: It was the only at bat he had that whole World Series.
2: Yeah.
3: I think Tillman's going to have just a little bit more effect than just that one kick.
2: Well, he's that much more important now, isn't he?
3: Yes.
2: Yeah. Anyway, so exciting stuff. United States moves on. Germany. England moves on yesterday as well. And of course, the United States takes on Belgium. That will be on Monday night at 7 o'clock. So we welcome you back in. We got a lot to get to this hour. Champs and Chumps brought to you by the Washtenaw Bar and Grill and BKC Home Builders down in Hot Springs. Red White Report coming up momentarily. We've got Mayor Scott coming up in a bit. We'll talk about some firework safety, among other things. Birthday trivia, thanks to Brewskies. Entertainment Report, which is sponsored by Bell and Sword. I will say, if you need a place to watch games, that's an option. And if you need to buy some red, white, and blue stuff, that's an option for those two places, respectively. Zach Gillum a little later as well. From Oaklawn Sports, and we got a rewind, what's on tap, and a whole lot to do. Anyway, hold on to your hats, kids. We're about to run real fast for the next 2 hours.
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3: Arkansas baseball yesterday announced Dave Van Horn will be inducted into the ABCA Hall of Fame. That's the American Baseball Coaches Association of America Hall of Fame. In January, we'll join Norm DeBrine, who was inducted in 2003. DVH has the most wins of any coach in college baseball right now, 1,559 of them amongst his time as a junior college, Division II and Division I head coach, most wins, most College World Series opponents amongst all active coaches. And that'll be the second Razorback to go into a Hall of Fame in the last year. Of course, Norm DeBrine went into the College Baseball Hall of Fame last year. The year before, Jeff King was inducted into the College Baseball Hall of Fame. Arkansas men's basketball just today released their opponents for the Baja Mar Hoops Challenge, which begins on July 31st and takes you through 3 days. And let's see here, the teams that they will be playing. July 31st, Arkansas against the Bahamas national team. August 1st, they'll play Carleton University. I believe that is a Canadian university. August 3rd, Los Toros de Valle. And then the University of Calgary on August the 4th. We know about the University of Calgary. Justin, they are the Dinos.
2: Everybody knows that.
3: Of course. Great basketball tradition at Calgary. Cal versus Calgary. You gotta love it.
4: Pretty sure my aunt works at Carleton in Ottawa.
3: See, I knew it was Canadian.
4: Shout out Auntie Dawn.
3: They said it would be international teams and Canadian universities. So there you go.
2: All right.
3: That's what we got.
2: That's good. I like it.
3: That's two things for July the 2nd for a red-white report. I wonder how many times this month, well, leading up, at least to SEC Media Days, there'll be more than one thing on the red-white report.
2: This July 2nd may be the busiest show we have as far as potential content for the next 6 weeks.
3: And how much of today can you hold to Monday?
2: None.
3: None.
2: Well, some I could have maybe, but Let's run through some texts here from our friends at Middleton Heat and Air. Why does the team kicking the free kick put up a wall too?
4: I wouldn't say they put up a wall. They're kind of wanting the wall to be contained in that space, especially if they're trying to maybe go up and around the wall. You don't want them to be able to continue to kind of push out further. I mean, a lot of it is more about if the ball bounces funny, they're in a good position. They're not really setting up a wall so much. And honestly, some of them are trying to kind of block the goalie's view too.
2: This is the kind of text that I absolutely cannot stand because common sense should prevail. And when I say things that may be a generalization, you can read between the lines and realize there's nuance to it, as do I. But this person wants to be that guy, so that's fine. What about nurses and police? If in any other job that isn't Monday through Friday, drinking during the day on your day off doesn't make you an alcoholic. Obviously not. If your day off is Tuesday and Wednesday and you have a crack of beer at noon over lunch on a Tuesday, nobody's looking at you funny, including me.
4: Your point was that you go through the whole weekend drinking and then get back to work Monday
2: right,
4: and have a beer at noon. Yeah, that was exactly what you said.
2: Yeah, don't be that guy. Didn't the United States play Belgium in 2014? Wasn't Howard the goalie and broke a record for amount of stops?
4: Yep. Don't want to talk about it.
2: That was the game I watched in Mexico. That was when I fell in love with the World Cup, I think.
4: It was incredible. For a game where we were not scoring many goals at all, to see a goalie performance like that was pretty incredible. Still a record today.
2: It is not a rant. It's a vent. Thank you for your attention to this matter. Sorry for yelling. Ron always apologizes.
3: That's a pretty good definition.
2: UALR needs to fix roofs on campus after July 4th every year. Well, there you go. Don't shoot your guns in the air, stupid. Or at other people, for that matter. Delayed TVs are an issue in every bar, in every town, in every state. There was a man that went to every USC football game home and away for 74 years and died during one of their games. Well, that's awesome, says Chris.
4: Delayed TV is not the issue.
2: It's not what we're talking about. Yeah. That part of it I can absolutely understand. I'm never going to go off on the air about that. Bubba would say, looks like you need a little better velo and launch angle over there, Phil, if you died during the broadcast.
3: he might freeze. I don't know if you know what to do with that. I would hope that he might actually just start performing CPR.
2: Does he know it?
3: I hope.
2: Do you?
3: Yes.
2: How about Heimlich?
3: I can do that, too.
2: I almost choked on a piece of steak the other night at a restaurant. My buddy's like, I was ready to go, and I had to, like, get it out. I went, ah! And the waiter's like, are you okay? I'm like, I am now.
4: Oh, no.
3: Hey, don't we have, like, Corky sandwiches in the refrigerator? If something happens in the next 2 hours, I got you.
2: I do. I don't know about you. No, I'm kidding.
3: I thought there were two.
2: No, there are. Please get Acre to play the clip of Pat trying to explain what channel the game was on to the old guy. Listen, he would not have been very happy where I was yesterday watching these games. This is one of the all-time great calls on the show. This is a gentleman named Tom from Malvern. And I remember like it was yesterday. It was when we opened the golf facility at Henderson that Ken Duke was responsible for. And we were sitting there and this guy called in and he was trying to find a Razorback game. Well, I'll just play it for you. It's easier that way. It's a couple minutes long.
1: All right. There you go. She hasn't caught on to the whole Woo Pig thing.
6: She'll get it.
1: Tom's in Malvern. Real quick, Tom, go ahead.
7: Hey, this is Tom Igo over here. I'm trying to find out what kind of station I can pick up the Razorback game tomorrow evening at 6:30.
1: 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Radio station, 103.7 The Buzz. Thanks for asking.
7: Yeah, I got that. Yeah.
1: You mean TV?
7: It says SEC Network Alternate. What is that?
1: Well, it just depends what your TV package is, and they're all pretty much
7: group. I can get the SEC station on cable, mm-hmm. and it's 800. 800 is the number. But now that's the station. That's the TV.
1: That's the SEC Network main channel. Right.
7: But they're saying this is the Southeast Comfort Network alternate. Now, I don't know what that is.
1: I don't know about most, but my guess is if you have the SEC Network, you have SEC alternate channel as well. It'll be right around the same area typically on your TV package. I know it is on mine. I'm a Comcast guy. Are you a satellite guy or a cable guy?
7: What do you get on your cable? 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
6: I'll give you an example. I have UVerse, and my SEC Network channel is 1607, and my alternate channel is 1608. Yours will be 801.
1: His point is it'll be right around the same area. 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
6: It'll be 801 or 802. It'll be one up or one down. 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
1: It'll be in the same vicinity on the dial, Tom.
7: In other words, 101 or 102 or something like that, huh?
1: Well, it'll
7: is
1: be
7: what you're saying.
1: No, he's saying it'll be right around where the same number is that your regular SEC network is. If you want to, you can call your provider and they can tell you what channel.
6: Who do you have?
7: When you have to try to call ESPN.
1: No, I wouldn't call ESPN.
7: You can't get nobody on that station.
1: No, you're not going to be able to call ESPN. Who's your provider?
7: Well, who's your Tom? It's connected.
1: Tom, yeah. Who's your television provider?
7: Well, Suddenlink.
1: Okay, then call Suddenlink. I'm sure they can tell you what channel it'll be on. No problem.
7: All right, I'll call and see if I can find out something on it. Thanks a lot, buddy.
1: Thanks, Tom. I don't think we helped him at all, but it wasn't for lack of trying.
4: You guys are nicer than me. It would have been Google it, brother. See ya.
2: Bro, that was the most who's on first call I think we ever had over the years.
3: Google is so free. Great.
2: From the 501, I went to a local establishment to watch the College World Series final game. It took four different people to find ESPN on one TV. Even after I told them what channel multiple times, I almost left, but they eventually got it right.
4: I'd love to maybe hear from the other side of this, from a bartender somewhere that's just like, here's why it's tough. I'd love to hear that.
3: Do you ever have a bartender just tell you, just put it on your phone. Don't bother me.
2: No. Damn, I haven't heard Justin this upset since Milli Vanilli broke up. Milli Vanilli didn't break up. One of the guys killed himself. But make a joke about it, though. It's hilarious to you, isn't it? Sad day for me. I'm not over it. Would you be surprised at the establishments that don't have Razorback games on during game days? I would be very surprised that people don't.
4: Just even for background.
2: Randall says Justin needs to go and take vacation now, Mr. Bad Mood. No, listen, I'm pointing out things in the world that aren't right. And you know what? That's my job.
3: This was a public service today.
2: You're welcome. Yeah, listen.
3: We have an epidemic.
2: Yeah.
3: Is it a pandemic yet? Do the European soccer fans have problems with this too?
2: That yet.
4: Do other states? No. See, like, that's to your point there. Like a European pub, they'd burn that mother down if you didn't have the England soccer game on.
2: That's a great point.
4: Like they would burn it to the ground. They would never go back in that establishment. They'd roast them to oblivion and that's not a problem there. I guarantee that's not a problem.
2: We talk about how we're not keeping up with the world in education. That's not the biggest issue we're facing. We're not keeping up with the world in television, okay? And that's a problem.
3: Well, how many TVs can a pub have? I mean, it's a small island. It's a small country. Do they all just gather around one television and scream together drinking pints?
2: That's not the worst idea, actually.
4: It's probably the only place a lot of them can go watch it. So probably. They got to have it right.
2: From Rodney, I like Take Me Home because it is a great sing-along. But what about Born in the USA? No, that song blows. No. I'd rather have Party in the USA by Miley.
3: Part of the thing is that you want a song that's extolling the virtues of the country, potentially. Listen to the lyrics of Born in the USA. It's not what you think it is.
2: Justin wake up on the wrong side of the bed? You guys have to be able to separate, please. I really appreciate it. Anybody who's listening to the show with any regularity for any amount of time, you've got to be able to separate me being mad about something on behalf of you, the listener, and behalf of you, the person who is spending money in local establishments, versus being in a bad mood. I'm happy as hell.
3: He's not mad at you. He's mad for you.
4: Yeah. With you.
2: Exactly. Yes, exactly. Billy says, agree with Justin on the song. I completely associate with West Virginia Athletics and RIP John Denver, but it makes me think of Backwood Hicks. Doesn't apply nationwide. A lot of it does. And it's kind of a weird vibe after a soccer game. I agree. That's the thing. I don't like it for the vibe. It doesn't feel right.
3: Don't stop believing I think would fit. Is there another country that's picked this one up?
4: No. And that was what? Like the White Sox did that one. I want to say there was an NHL team that adopted that one. It's easy. Everybody knows it. Everybody loves it. It's an American institution.
3: The only thing some people would have to get by is that it leads to, is Tony Soprano dead or not? And I think we can get past that just for the song.
2: Can Phil stop calling it squeaky bum time and go back to calling it wet sticky bum time?
3: That's much better. I like the wet sticky much better than just the squeaky.
2: The USA got screwed twice in two separate matches by the officials' interpretation of VAR. The Balogun call sucked balls. But the way the match before ended sucked for us, too. I'd much rather play Senegal than Belgium. Johnny Sausage, that's valid points, buddy.
4: Okay, and that's exactly what I said. They got bailed out. Belgium got bailed out by that last-minute call. Until the USA call, that was the worst call I had seen, was the game right before it for Belgium in the Senegal game.
2: From the 870, I'm glad you're talking about this. That song so doesn't fit. I thought they were trying to steal the thunder from West Virginia College baseball run. Bobby Joe wants ABBA, Dancing Queen. You know what? It'd be an improvement over Country Roads from this one. They sung two songs, this person says. John Denver and Elvis. Well, now they're wrong twice. And Baz is, I know, pushing for Hey Jude, but I don't think it's going to work.
3: No.
4: It's got to be an American band at minimum.
2: I'm joking. I used to frequently go to a Mexican restaurant and sit at the bar. I would ask for a specific game, and they would give me the remote. Now, that is top-notch service. Thank you. Thank you.
4: And that's better for them. They don't have to figure it out, and you be annoyed at them.
2: Right.
4: You get exactly what you want.
2: Precisely. All right. I have a couple other things here. Far be it for me to be pegged as negative, but the Red Wire Report was short, so I got time to complain.
3: You said it was an action-packed 2 hours.
2: Oh, let me read one more positive thing, and then I'm going to do something else.
3: Okay.
2: This is from John Mark. Dude, for years you've been hyping Tedeschi Trucks Band and Susan. I've never really thought about deep diving into their stuff until tonight after I heard Midnight Train to Harlem on Sirius XM.
3: Oh, God.
2: Why they're not on every mainstream radio station across the country is beyond me, and I'm sorry it took me this long to realize it. As Roger Scott would say, their music's got some stank on it. Thank you, John Mark. Here's the thing about Tedeschi Trucks, and I explained this to him. I love that we work in sports talk radio because you know what kind of music we play? Whatever occurs to us to play. These poor stations around the country that are locked into a certain genre of music, they have to play that. They get in trouble and can get fired if they play a certain song that they like, as good as it is.
3: They're formatted.
2: Right. It's all format. And so I love the fact that we can play great music. The problem with Tedeschi Trucks and a lot of other bands that I like, which is probably my favorite genre of music, is that there is no Americana station, typically. Like, they just don't play that kind of stuff.
3: Sirius XM has it.
2: Yeah. Yeah.
3: But they're not in terrestrial.
2: On certain channels, yes. You're right. And that's the thing that's a bummer. And I admit, look, I don't want to try to make money on a music station. I don't know how that works. And I don't want to try to format a station either. I have enough trouble doing what I'm doing here. But I love the fact that we can play. If I hear a good artist, like I brought Blackberry Smoke to this place, Maggie Rose, Tedeschi Trucks. And I'm not saying I'm like some kind of musical, you know, wizard. But there's music I like, and then I get people that are like, oh, I like that. Who is that? What is that? Or we might even hear like a pop music person that you haven't heard a song that they played, and we can play it, you know, because a lot of times they're limited by, oh, you're not allowed to release this song yet because they haven't listed it as a single yet. And it's like, we can do whatever we want, which is great.
3: Justin, that listener just identified a song that I was introduced to Tedeschi Trucks about 8 years ago, and Midnight in Harlem. That even saying those three words makes the hair on my neck stand up.
2: It's a good one.
3: There's something about that song that's just perfect.
2: When Susan Tedeschi sings, there's pretty much special things going on no matter what the song is. But you're right, it's a good one. It's a really good one. It's got a good vibe to it. It definitely puts you in a certain place. All right, a couple things here. This would have been more interesting, I think, probably when we don't have three white dudes complaining about somebody complaining about three white dudes. And the thing I loved about when DJ was here, like we would dig in on some race things, and it's interesting. And I don't want to get baited into stupidity because it's just not, there's nothing productive to come out of it. It's like when somebody murders somebody, like, that guy's a horrible person. And you spend a whole segment talking about it. It's like, duh.
4: No.
2: So I respect Stephen A. Smith, or at least I used to. And this is one that is just a bridge too far for me. And I want him to get roasted. He needs to be roasted by people in his industry. And I hope that ESPN has a word with him about it. Because again, and I don't like to play this card, and I don't often, but again, if you flip it around, it's going to be hell to pay, okay? And I'm not saying that you should do that to do it. I'm just saying, like, you got to be responsible. And making a stupid comment like, the Lakers aren't going to be any good more because their best three players are white is so idiotic in 2026. It barely deserves the respect of my comment. But I'm telling you right now, and I'm not one that gets butthurt over comments, but this takes him down a couple of notches in my book. And I know people are like, I hated him anyway. That's fine. Or people are like, I don't care what he says. Or they're thinking, he's probably right. Whatever your thoughts are on it, you can't do that. It's not okay. It's not fair to generalize anything. And by the way, if you think Austin Reeves and Luka, I don't know, Kessler, but are just a bunch of white guys, well, we'll have to agree to disagree. I think they're outstanding basketball players who happen to be white. So, you know what? If they were all black, I don't think we would think of their games any differently than we do now. So
4: we can call them Tres Leches from now on.
2: There you go. I like that. But anyway, that's a pathetic take by him, and I expect better from him because I do respect him, and that really pisses me off that he did that.
4: That's got to be a little shock value in that.
2: Maybe so.
4: I don't think he really even thinks that.
2: There's a difference between being cute, too. I mean, look,
4: You can make a joke about it, yes.
2: There's a difference between marveling at it and belittling their ability because they happen to be white. Like, when we see a white cornerback, it's newsworthy because aren't very many.
3: What was the name of the – is he a safety for Baltimore last year?
4: Philly.
3: I can't remember.
4: Philly's probably what you think.
2: You're talking about the kid that went to Iowa that had the interception in the Super Bowl?
4: Cooper DeGene.
2: Yeah, Cooper DeGene.
3: No, I'm thinking somebody else. And
2: I think there's two of them now.
3: Well, that's what I mean. There's so much pointed out about that.
2: Mm-hmm.
3: You know, that.
2: Well, it's unique.
3: It is unique.
2: That's different. There are a lot of great white players in the league.
3: Somebody might say the same thing about a secondary with three white guys in it, that they're not going to win a Super Bowl. You know, I mean, I'm not trying to back up Stephen A. Smith here or anything.
2: Boy.
3: I'm just telling you that
2: I mean,
3: somebody in the NFL would say the same thing.
2: I respect contrarian. Well, again, we're not talking about that, though. And I think white basketball players who are elite is not rare. White defensive backs, when there's two or three in the whole league,
8: sure,
2: is different. There's two or three good players that happen to be white on every NBA team.
8: Sure.
4: It's also worth making a joke about. It's not worth making it a point.
2: Yes.
4: If you want to joke around about it, that's...
2: I didn't get the joke.
4: I would be totally in on it.
2: I watched the audio. Yeah. I didn't just read the comment. I saw the audio, and I was like, ugh.
4: Yeah.
2: That's a stinky take. Speaking of basketball, and I...
4: this. Did you just read that text, Phil?
2: Yes.
4: It's the Snowtime Lakers.
3: The Snowtime Lakers. Oh, my God.
2: Now, that's funny. That's funny.
4: A plus.
2: Yeah. Yeah, if you point out that they have white guys leading their team, that's one thing. But to say they have no chance to be competitive because of it is dumb. All right, Jaylen Brown has a new home. Not white, by the way. Agreed to the Boston Celtics, sent him to Philadelphia in a trade that includes Paul George. This was the craziest trade of that. Paul George, two first-round picks in 28 and 31, two second-round picks in 28 and 30 to complete the deal. I mean, I love Jaylen Brown. He's awesome. And I guess Paul George is still a serviceable NBA player, at least?
4: Serviceable.
2: Okay. But that's a great deal for the 76ers, right?
4: Yeah. They didn't give up any of their best three players. They kept Embiid, Edgecombe, and Maxey. Maxey was the fifth leading scorer in the NBA last year, and Brown was the sixth. So now they have both of them. this was actually going to be, not to get there too early, but this was going to be my chump because I don't know what the hell they're doing.
2: Okay.
4: They shopped him around for Giannis. It didn't work. They shopped him around for other big names. And Shams said this. He said multiple times they've reached out and tried to shop him around to people, even though he didn't request a trade. He was just the NBA Finals MVP 2 years ago. And he was the fifth leading scorer and sixth leading scorer and sixth in the MVP race last year. It's just crazy.
2: Yeah.
4: For really nothing for 2 years. They're not even getting a pick for 2 years. I'm blown away by this one. And I haven't seen anyone out there be like, yeah, this is a good deal for Boston. I've not seen that anywhere.
2: Yeah. Okay, we're going to take a break. And when we come back, we will do Champs and Chumps. You already know one of those. So,
4: spoiler.
2: Yeah. I was really struggling because I actually almost gave my champ and my chump to the same person this week. And you guys can probably figure out who that is. But I'm not going to do it. I'm going to not be lazy. Let me tell you about Cash. It's not lazy to go eat great food. It's just a great decision, I got to be honest. 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
2: The United States advanced to the round of 16 in the World Cup last night after beating Bosnia and Herzegovina. Florian Balogun scored first for the U.S., but later received a controversial red card, so he will miss the next game. And Malik Tillman put the game to bed with a late free kick goal to give the U.S. a 2-0 win. They advanced to take on Belgium, who beat Senegal yesterday. Belgium was down 2-0 in the 85th minute and got two goals in 3 minutes to send the game to extra time. They converted a late penalty kick at the end of extra time to advance with a 3-2 win. Belgium and USA face off on Monday night at 7. And England needed late-game heroics from Harry Kane to take down the Democratic Republic of Congo. He got goals in the 75th and 86th minute to give England a 2-1 win. They advance to face Mexico in the round of 16. And in today's matchups, we'll see Spain take on Austria, Portugal versus Croatia, and Switzerland against Algeria. I'm Moose with the Buzz Radio Network.
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10: 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FanDuel in partnership with Oaklawn Sports, and we are going to check in with Zach a little later for the latest odds on soccer. Guess what the chances Bosnia winning the World Cup is now?
11: Zero.
10: Try, baby. 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They are working closely together, and the super sub deal is going on. 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All right, we're going to do champs and chumps here. And we're going to hit a what the hell segment later. We got a rewind. We got the mayor coming up. All sorts of things happening. So try to keep up. I will let you guys go first on this one. One champ, one chump, rock and roll.
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11: All right, I got a champ. Rays third baseman Junior Caminero. We have a highlight of him? We get a soundbite of him.
10: Let me try that again. I didn't know you were going right to it. Sorry.
11: Rays third baseman.
12: And he's going to get another one. A long shot to left, and that baby's gone. Home run on the first pitch. Junior Caminero not wasting any time at all to extend that streak of home runs, and the Rays lead 2-0. How about that? Caminero is just more than on fire. He is red hot.
11: Caminero has homered in 6 consecutive games, tying the all-time Tampa franchise record. Goes back to last Thursday when he had a 3-homer game in a 13-2 win over the Royals. He's hit 8 home runs in this 6-game stretch. Rays have won all 6 games. Caminero ranks 5th in Major League Baseball at 24 home runs. 2 more games would tie him the record of 8 straight games with a home run shared by Dale Long of the Pirates, Don Mattingly of the Yankees, Ken Griffey Jr. of the, I think he did that with the Mariners.
10: Can I point of contention, if I may?
11: Shoot.
10: He's more than on fire. He's red hot. I think on fire is hotter than red hot.
11: I would agree.
10: I don't want to argue the, but words matter in our industry. You're a professional broadcaster. You could tell he was searching for the words. He is melted down. I mean, I don't know. You got to come up with something better than that.
11: He is Mount Vesuvius.
10: It's unbelievable. Yeah, that is an incredible run.
11: He also dropped in the one of my fans. I'm sure I would do this plenty of times, too. How about that?
10: How about that?
11: That's a great mail-out.
10: That makes me think of Phil Rizzuto.
11: Yes. My chump is Pirates ace Paul Skeens, shelled last night for 8 runs and 4 innings. He has given up 12 runs in the last 2 starts, covering 9 innings. The big problem is that the Pirates have lost each of the last 8 games that Paul Skeens has started. This is the reigning NL Cy Young Award winner, and he is a chump for the week, guys.
2: All right, I'm going with champ for our USA coach, Mauricio Pochettino. Most wins now in the World Cup for any U.S. men's national team coach ever, which is fantastic. He sang the song after the game. The fans are digging him. He blasted the refs for the Balogun red card. He is he's not an American. He's an Argentine, but he has ingratiated himself to this country. I think he's been awesome. So huge fan of his. He gets my champ this week. And my chump is going to go again to the Boston Celtics. I don't know what they're doing. They've shopped Jaylen Brown, who is an all NBA player. They've shopped him for years. They are sending him to Philly for Philly's probably 4th best player. This is an NBA Finals MVP winner 2 years ago, NBA champion. Everything he's done, he's probably going to have his jersey retired in Boston, but they're selling him in his prime and getting nothing back as far as draft picks for 2 years. It makes no sense. Those draft picks are going to be worth nothing, too. They're going to be end of the first round. If they're first round picks, Philly's going to be good. You're not getting anything good from them, I don't think. So I'm no idea what they're doing, why they're ditching him like this, why they don't get more. With as many superstars as have moved, they could have got somebody better. I just don't get it.
10: My champ this week is someone we did not discuss. Hyron Ryu. She won the Women's PGA Championship last weekend. She was down 10 strokes behind the leader after the first round. Wow. So when I make a triple bogey on the second hole, I typically throw my club and give up on the round and just suffer through it for the remainder of the day, making my playing partner super happy. She said, you know what? 10 strokes is nothing. And she fought her way back in. Kudos to her. I applaud you. What a comeback and what a victory. A 2 over 70 to finish at 13 under 275. She is the 6th South Korean to win the event over the last 12 editions. My chump, and I hate to do it to him, but again, as much as I sit here and defend you and I root for you and you do something good, but even when you do something good, you just can't help stepping in dog poop on the way out of the media conference. Hunter Yurecek taking the heat this week. after getting this deal done with his credit union and then misreporting to everybody the number of deals. It was 14 with 13 naming rights on the stadium instead of the 13 and 12, respectively, that he indicated at the media conference and repeatedly after that. And I don't understand it. Now, maybe there's some point of clarification that we're missing, but also at the same time, I got to give a tip of the cap to journalists like Matt Jones and
11: Christina Long
10: who dug it out. And again, you know, this is what they're there for, is to make sure these things are accurate and right, or to find out why Phil Mickelson's a scumbag. Journalists are doing their job this week. I guess I could have made them my champ. But bottom line is, it's listen, in the big scheme of things, it doesn't change the total number, we don't think. 70 million or whatever the deal is for, but it's still, it's like, you just can't do that. I mean, you can't step on your own blank when you're, you know, doing something good like that. Just, you can't get out of your own way. I feel like you're cursed.
11: And it was like already confusing enough. It was like 12 years on the stadium on a 13-year deal, or is it 13 years on the stadium with a 14-year deal? And it's just a lot going on there.
10: Go ahead.
11: I was going to say, there was one potential. You and I were talking in the break about this Tim Hardaway Sr., Tim Hardaway Jr. deal with the Miami Heat. And I wondered, is...
10: This is a bonus champ and chump, I think.
11: A champ or a chump.
10: I could actually argue both sides of this one. I love this story.
11: Tim Hardaway Jr. has signed with the Miami Heat. His number is 10. His father also played 6 years for the Miami Heat, and his number 10 was retired in 2009. Now, Tim Hardaway Jr. will not be allowed to wear number 10 by Tim Hardaway Sr. The quote from the Hall of Famer, "My legacy is my legacy, and he's doing it his way. Even though he likes to wear 10, he loves to wear 10, but that is not coming down from the rafters." Unquote, Tim Hardaway Sr. Is he a champ or a chump for this?
10: Okay, now that you've said it again, I think he's a chump.
13: Me too.
10: I also don't understand why. I would love it if I was a famous basketball player or athlete and my son wanted to wear my number on the field. That would be the coolest thing ever. But since Maddox played offensive line, that would have been really difficult.
11: I thought I saw it was a great defender for the New York Giants that Abdul Carter wanted to wear his number. I forget if it was L. I think it might have been LT. And LT said, no, you're going to make your own legacy.
10: You can make your own
11: legacy.
10: It's
11: also not his son.
10: Yeah, you can make your own legacy and still wear the number.
13: It's also not coming down from the rafters.
10: Right. Yeah.
13: You just wear the 10 and he's not getting retired like he did.
10: Sidebar, I thought about this because I'm playing this song. Was featured in Silence of the Lambs, which is a great song. It didn't go so well for her afterward. She ended up in the back of a van. So be careful. If you see men with a broken arm trying to put a couch in the back of a van, you should probably, if it's late at night, ladies, not help him out. Just let him do his own thing.
13: It's another PSA.
11: She a big girl?
10: About a size 14. About a size 14.
13: She a big gal tings.
10: Anyway, the bigger thing is, I'm on the lake this weekend with a friend of mine. There's a group of us. And one of my friends who I deeply just respect her the heck out of her. She's just one of the best people I know. And she also really knows music for the most part, I thought. She's like, I don't like this artist. Like, totally agree, terrible. I don't like this artist, totally agree, terrible. Hate Tom Petty. I'm like, wait, whoa. Okay.
11: I've dealt with this.
10: I'm sorry, stop.
11: Yeah.
10: What? I'm sorry. It sounded like you said, I've had a few beers. Sounds like you said you hate Tom Petty, but that can't be right, right? It's like, no, double down. Hate Tom Petty. Are you serious right now?
13: Everybody has one like this.
10: What
13: Everybody
10: is wrong with you?
13: Somebody like that.
10: Well, who's yours?
13: I don't know. I'd have to wait till they pop up. And
10: who do you hate that you're insane? That's insane.
11: Somebody that I've worked with that used to play songs on a show that we did together. There were artists that were banned that you would never hear. Springsteen, U2.
10: You could say Matt Jones.
11: And Tom Petty.
10: He doesn't like U2?
11: No.
10: Another bad take.
11: A lot of people were over U2 when, you know, they forced themselves onto your phone.
10: Oh, jeez.
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0: caving in.
1: Katie's got a real thing for Canadians. You think she still celebrates 4th of July?
2: I would hope so.
3: I think she's kind of sung herself into a corner with this one. She has to celebrate every year.
2: Sung herself into a corner. There's a spark in
1: you. Never heard of anybody doing that. All right, it is 11:51. Today is July 2nd. Tomorrow is July 3rd. And then, well, you know what happens the next day. We celebrate 250 years of American greatness. And as part of that, we want you to be responsible in so many different ways. And we're going to get more on that now from the mayor of Little Rock, Frank Scott Jr., standing by on the Jim's Razorback Pizza Hotline. Mayor Scott, welcome back. How are we doing?
4: Thank you so much, Justin. It's great to be here as we all are preparing to celebrate Independence Day and America's 250th anniversary of freedom and independence. And we're excited to do our part as Arkansas State Capital City. There's going to be so many things going on in the city. We want everyone to have a safe, fun 4th with family and friends. Excited about the Pops on the River. That'll be happening. We know that'll be a big event, among other things. We do want to give this reminder that personal fireworks are prohibited in Little Rock. And we understand the type of dangers that it gives to not only personal property as well as life safety. And so we want anyone, if you're seeing people doing it in the city when they know they're not supposed to be doing it, please don't call 911. Email fireworks@littlerock.gov. We really want to reserve the 911 calls for a crime and violent crime. And yes, the fireworks is a crime, but we want our officers to responding to more pressing crime. But as you send these notes to fireworks@littlerock.gov, we'll pay them a visit, and they'll know not to shoot those fireworks. But we just don't want to clog up the phone lines on 911 with fireworks calls. Definitely call, if it's a fire, call 911, but don't call 911 for fireworks.
1: Yeah, fire yes, fireworks no. I like that. Yeah, we've been talking a lot about it, Mayor Scott. And again, I don't think anybody wants to, you know, pee on anybody's parade. And sparklers, and you know, there's other ways to do it. And we were talking about like what's an okay window for people to do it. I realize legally you're not supposed to, but I'm sorry, I'm going to look at this like some other things, and I won't talk about those things too. But we're going to do some wink, wink on these. But just be responsible and don't be stupid about it. I did give the PSA. I do this every year, and it seems like we have you on the week of 4th of July every year. The whole like shooting the gun up in the air, what goes up, what must come down. Don't do that. I just need to hear it from you, Mayor Scott.
4: Yeah, please. I mean. It's stupid and irresponsible, number one.
1: Thank you.
4: And number two, not only is it stupid and irresponsible, there are a lot of folks who have PTSD from times in war, and nobody wants to hear AK-47s going off at midnight or during the day. Because what comes up does come down. Yes, we understand we live in a gun culture and everybody has a gun, but we'll pay a visit there, too, and it's far worse to get a visit for that than for fireworks, I can promise you that.
1: That's for sure. All right, let's talk about hot weather. That is going to be pressing not only now but on through the summer, and I'm sure there's a number of things that the city is doing to try to watch out for, you know, our homeless population, among other people who, I mean, look, there are people who live in homes that may have, you know, issues and with air conditioning too. So, I mean, this is a prevalent issue, especially here in the South every year.
4: It is, and so that's the reason why we open up our community centers and neighborhood resource centers that are embedded within various neighborhoods across this entire city. Go to littlerock.gov and figure out where they are. But we always have our centers open as cooling centers during these extreme heat and provide water and things of that nature. But from a fund standpoint, we want you, our kids, we've invested in a number of our parks, splash pads. So you can cool down at our splash pads and have fun. It's a great family event as well. So just kind of take it easy, be safe during this 4th of July weekend. But no, we got splash pads to cool you down. We got cooling centers available as well for our in-house brothers and sisters and those who may be having falling on hard times and having a hard time with their HVAC unit.
1: Absolutely. All right, last thing, some good news from a development standpoint and a business standpoint. River Market's going to be hopping this weekend with people going down there to watch Pops on the River. And I know the development's continuing there. Can you give us an update on what's happening?
4: One, the city board and I just recently approved a $25 million financing mechanism to fully renovate the River Market Ottenheimer Hall. Earlier this year, we got the memorandum of understanding signed with the company called Newfound out of St. Louis that will be the owner-operator to finally turn the River Market towards the Arkansas River, having a rooftop bar, different hours going from 11 a.m. to 11 p.m., lots of activations for entertainment, food, and fun. And so we're excited in this 30th year that we're embarking on a new chapter of revitalization and to really give a boost of new energy. And then also the city and other institutional investors, whether it's the Central Arkansas Library System, Arkansas Museum of Fine Arts, the renovation of the Robinson Center, the new Finley Vincent Plaza, the $25 million renovation of River Market Hall. We have spent and have projects in place and or about to be completed totaling $500 million. And so there's a lot going on. And then also we're really excited about, you know, Arianas. We love the Arianas, and shout out to that family that's had a longstanding relationship with River Market. But we know they had to, that was transitioning away. And we have a new pizza restaurant called Mad Slice. The folks of Alsop and Chapel who are going to create a kind of gourmet burger addition to the old Big Whiskeys and all the things that are going on. So many things are happening in the River Market, and it's a good time to be downtown.
1: Absolutely. All right, Mayor Scott, enjoy your 4th. I appreciate it, and we'll catch up in a couple weeks.
4: Thank you so much.
1: All right, very good. That is Mayor Scott from Little Rock, Pops on the River. I'm just looking here. I don't know. I guess because my phone is listening to me. Gates, if you want to go inside the pavilion there, or not the pavilion, but the amphitheater, gates are from 5 to 8. For the kids' pavilions, it says, are open 5 to 8. There's music starting at 6:30. Rodney Block's playing down there at 7:30. Arkansas Symphony Orchestra at 8:30. And fireworks beginning at 9:20, according to this information. There are some rules. No bags, backpacks, or large purses. No ice chests, no chairs, no smoking, no weapons. No outside food and drinks. No children to be left unattended. No personal fireworks, and no pets. Sorry, puppy owners. Got to leave them at home for the fireworks. Let's be real. Some of them dogs going to be tripping with those fireworks going off. But anyway, it should be a lot of fun. I'm looking forward to being down there. Hope to see you out and about.
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9: The search for 20-year-old Ashlyn Bosnick and her infant is now at the one-week mark. Efforts have scaled back, but one boat will remain on the water every day to look for them. Police have given the FBI Ashlyn's phone to see if they can get access to it. They're also tracking her bank records. And former Arkansas State football player Blaze Taylor will spend the rest of his life in prison. Taylor was on trial for the 2023 deaths of his girlfriend, Little Rock native Jay Benning, and her unborn child. Taylor has been sentenced to 3 life sentences for 3 first-degree murder convictions. He will be sentenced in September for the second-degree murder charge. For the Buzz Radio Network, I'm Kara Case, Jessica Rockwell.
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12: It's going to be another hot day, a mostly sunny day with a high of 95 degrees. Of course,

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1: 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These are the things we discuss in the commercial breaks.
2: Yeah, you don't want to hear it.
1: Have you ever heard of a serial killer killing someone in a hotel?
0: Justin Akre and Phil Elson on the Buzz Radio Network.
1: Sorry, Shotgun. I get too excited. Moose, in documented history, has a serial

0: killer ever whacked somebody in a hotel? I don't think that's ever happened.
1: Oh, I'm going to guess yes, for sure.
0: I don't know of any stories of that. I think they always get people at their own homes. That's why I live in a hotel.
2: And I almost do.
3: Wait, that's been attacked at home or in a hotel.
0: You're
3: yet.
0: Safer on the road in a hotel than anywhere because there's people everywhere at a hotel. You can't get away with no murders in there. Well, you'd be a really dumb, bad serial killer if you killed somebody in a hotel. There's way too many cameras around.
3: Cameras in every hallway now, just like here.
0: Yes. By the way, our cameras in the hallway here stopped talking to us. What happened?
3: I feel lonely now that it doesn't tell me it's recording.
0: You are being recorded.
3: You would take a step into the hallway.
0: Yeah.
3: And it just reminds you. And then there's another hallway to remind you.
0: Yeah.
1: I jumped every time. It got me every single time.
0: If I had bigger guts, I don't like being watched in my own hallways. I mean, this is my place of work.
3: Text out of the 501 points, maybe motels, yes. Norman Bates was a serial killer.
0: That is a movie.
3: Yes, it
0: That's
3: is.
0: Not real life. I mean, I'm sure there's someone in the world that has a dungeon in their basement, too, like the guy in Silence of the Lambs, Buffalo Bill. But I don't know. Anyway, this hour is brought to you in part by our friends at Oaklawn. And if you're looking for a place to hang out over the holiday and you don't have any plans at all and you don't want to mess with fireworks and you're afraid of them and you don't want to deal with them, I'm almost positive there will not be... Actually, I shouldn't even say that. I have no idea. Oaklawn would be a great place to do a big fireworks display in the infield.
3: Yeah.
0: You know, I never really thought about it. I don't know if they do one. We'll ask Zach about that. We're going to talk to him at 12:30. You might want to text him ahead of time, make sure he's... up and at him, because I'm sure, not up, but like available, because on the 4th of July week, I'm sure they're super duper busy. But anyway, Oaklawn's here to help with all sorts of fun things. I don't know about fireworks, but I do know you can win $25,000 or a portion of in honor of America's 250th anniversary during their red, white, and win drawing. Earn up to 25 times entry multipliers on Mondays and 5 times on Tuesdays in July. Grand prize, July 25th. They will give it away. 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If you're, we were talking about people off midweek. If you're off on a Tuesday and Wednesday and all your friends are busy, go to Oaklawn, stay in the hotel, kick it at the pool, hang out at Mainline, watch some soccer. I mean, what a great experience. Absolutely love it down there. Coming up on July 17th, just a few days away now, Sawyer Brown will be in. You want to go watch him? You can. Amy Grant coming up September 18th and a whole lot more. It's all at Oaklawn.com. 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Before we go into entertainment here, I want to ask you guys about something. I realize this is probably accurate grammatically, but when they say, let's just say Canada, for example, Canada are going to do this, or Canada are going
3: to
0: do that.
3: I've had to condition myself for this.
0: I don't like it. I mean, it's is to me. I want them to be a singular unit, and I want it to be a singular thing, and I want it to be an is.
3: It's just it's not. It's a group of people together, and so I'm like you. I'm so used to the is aspect of it, but this is the only sport where they say this, and it feels like...
0: This is the only sport where they say it?
3: This is the only sport that I've heard them talk like this.
0: But is it a grammatical thing or a soccer thing? So it's a soccer thing, you're telling me?
3: I think it's a soccer thing.
0: Okay.
1: I didn't notice this. I don't know.
0: Canada are going to beat Bosnia. Yeah.
1: Hmm.
0: I don't know. It doesn't seem right to me. It doesn't read right to me anyway.
1: I haven't. Said that out loud.
0: We occasionally
1: I don't know how that works.
0: Occasionally, I'll get a note from an English teacher that says, "You guys really butcher the English language. You said this wrong and this wrong." And I'm like, "Cool. I don't mind getting better. That's great. I don't understand the. I've never heard this as a thing before."
3: England are through.
0: Yes.
3: Instead of England is through.
0: Right.
3: It's a group of people together acting as one unit.
0: It'd be different if you said the Chicago Bulls are. But I guess if you take the Bulls off, you would say Chicago is.
3: Yeah.
0: In the NBA Finals, right?
3: And either one of them's
0: accurate?
3: Feels accurate and grammatically. We need English teachers out there right now. But they're all on vacation anyway.
0: Yeah, good. I hope so. You deserve it. Put up with those snot-nosed kids.
3: Especially the ones that don't speak English properly.
0: But my two snot-nosed kids are done, so you're on your own now. All right. It's 12:11. Entertainment. Don't let me forget. We have a quick what the hell.
3: What the hell.
0: Quick entertainment. Quick birthdays.
1: Zach Gillum.
0: Quick Zach Gillum. And quick, what's on tap?
3: And I've got to finish a sausage sandwich.
1: Rewind.
0: Oh, my God. Oh, and a rewind. Okay, you know what? It'll be a very short entertainment report. That's where we can make up some ground. Here we go.
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0: All right, there are new movies out this weekend. I'm sure Minions and Monsters will win by a long shot. because kids will want to, they're going to annoy their parents until they take them. But that's new this weekend. But there are a couple others I want to call your attention to. One that is thematic with the holiday is called Young Washington. And it's about young George Washington before the Revolutionary War, when he was serving as a captain or a colonel or something. Anyway,
2: in the British Army.
0: Yeah, and he stirred up some a fracas with the French. Anyway, it's a whole thing.
2: A fracas with the French.
0: Fracas with the French.
1: Who plays him?
0: His name is William Franklin Miller.
1: Can't say
0: I've ever heard of him. And his Franklin spelled with a Y. Anyway, I watched the trailer today. It looked pretty good. Also, more importantly, there's a movie called Lockbox out, and I do not like horror movies, and I don't like supernatural things. This movie has both. But you know what cancels out supernatural and horror?
2: Nudity?
0: Carla Gugino. Uh-huh. And she can have all her clothes on. It's totally fine with me. I would watch this 10 out of 10. It actually looked kind of like an intriguing story.
1: She does horror very well as well.
0: She was in, did you ever see the one where she's at the house and they're playing it's Gerald's Game. Did you ever see that one?
1: No, but that's the one where he gets stuck to the bed, right? And she dies? Or she gets stuck to the bed and he dies.
0: Yes. Whew. She is handcuffed to the bed. They're playing a little game, trying to spice their life up, and he has a heart attack and dies. It's wild. Anyway, I don't think I spoiled it, actually. That's what's crazy about that movie.
1: Haunting of Hill House. She's so good in that.
0: That was so good. And the guy's wife was in that, too, I think. The guy that his name is Mike something. He's really good. He's a very good director or producer, whatever.
2: Son-in-Law was where I was introduced to Carla Gugino.
0: Gugino. She was also in Entourage. That was one of her best roles ever.
2: And Troop Beverly Hills. Goodness.
0: Yeah, she's amazing.
2: Beautiful still.
0: Oh, she's a stunner. Number one stunner. Very talented. All right, last thing. There they are. All right, I thought this was weak. And I bet, Phil, you're with me on this one. I don't know about you, Moose. I don't know what your proclivities include. Ice cream lovers, it says here, 95% of Americans admitted like it's some kind of crime, admitted to eating at least one scoop of ice cream per week. So on average, it says Americans eat an estimated 11.4 billion pounds of ice cream over the course of the summer. And the average person eats 11 scoops per week.
2: Would you guys? 11 per week?
0: Per week. That seems like a lot. I agree. But if you go two scoops, which I always do, per serving, that's still like 5 days a week is a lot of ice cream days to me. Do you think you go anywhere close to that?
2: No.
1: No.
2: One less.
1: No.
2: And I don't do scoops either because I usually just have the ice cream at home, the Häagen-Dazs stuff at home, and I just scoop it out and eat it right out of the container.
0: What about if your kids come over? Do they eat after you out of that?
2: Screw them. They can't have any ice cream.
0: Okay. Wow. What a jerk. I guess that texter was right years ago. Anyway, we always have ice cream in the house. And I don't mean to be anti-Arkansas, because I'm not. But I will tell you, we have become very partial to Tillamook. It is our brand of choice.
1: We only do it when it's on sale, when you can buy two for one, because it's pricier.
0: It is so good, though. They have great flavors. Their dark chocolate is so good.
1: It's floofy, too.
0: It is floofy.
1: It's floofy.
0: It's wonderful. We visited the Tillamook factory last summer, because we were in Oregon for a wedding. And it's the number one tourist attraction in Oregon.
1: Yeah.
2: Never been to an ice cream factory, and I feel like I need to go.
0: Well, they also have cheese.
1: I would in a heartbeat.
0: It's an amazing place. But I also love eating. We go to Loblolly. Anytime I'm on Main Street, we go south. Like, if we go to Reduno for dinner or something, we'll stroll across the street and go get Loblolly after. Not that they don't have great desserts there, but you know what I'm saying.
1: You can get a sampler there.
0: Where?
1: It's awesome. At Loblolly.
0: Yeah, you can.
1: Get, like, mini scoops of six of them. That's way better.
0: Oh, that's a good idea.
1: I want to try them all.
0: Okay, yeah. I usually get partial to a couple different ones. They have a carrot cake one that's outstanding.
1: Samplers.
0: Here's my other thing, though. This is very Larry David, but I got behind a sampler person the other day when I was there, and she's like, let me try that. Let me try that. Let me try that. Let me try that. And I'm like, there's a line, and like, it's five tasters. Just pick an ice cream. Is this your first time going ice creaming?
2: Should be limited to it. To no more than three tastes.
0: Listen, here's my deal.
1: I can't get down with you pretending like you haven't had Rocky Road before either.
0: Thank you.
1: Dummy.
0: And theirs is really good.
1: Yeah.
0: But here's the thing. If you have a terminal illness, and this is literally the last time you're ever going to get a chance to eat ice cream, like you're going on death row tomorrow, and you're never getting ice cream again, that's fine. But unless you're dying in the next week, or you're going on death row and you're never going to have a chance to get on ice cream again until your last meal, no. You don't get to just sample all day. It is ridiculous.
1: And they give you I think it's six. They give you like a mini scoop of six different ones,
0: okay,
1: which is bigger than a sample and just a little lower than a big scoop.
0: It's
1: and
0: not,
1: you get to try them all that
0: you
1: way.
0: You obviously have commitment issues. If you're like, oh my God, if I pick the wrong ice cream, my whole day will be ruined. No, just throw it out and go get another scoop of ice cream. It's pretty cheap, you know?
1: And you know enough about what you like. Enough.
0: Yeah.
1: Yeah.
0: It's like, I really hate pistachios. Let me get that pistachio mint ice cream. That sounds great. Thanks.
2: I had a great dessert last night. I had what was left of my strawberry ice cream, strawberry Häagen-Dazs ice cream, and mixed it up with Golden Crisp cereal. You know, the one with the golden bear on the cover, on the
0: buddy,
2: box?
0: I don't need any explanation.
2: It is so good.
0: Yes, I know.
2: That is so good together.
0: Listen.
2: A little whipped cream on top of the
0: I think
2: thing.
0: The most popular ice cream in America is strawberry. It is.
1: Not for me.
0: It's so at the bottom of my list. Mm-mm. I would never order strawberry ice cream. Never, ever. In fact, if I get Neapolitan, I'm ignoring it.
2: What do you have against the flavor of strawberry?
0: It just does not appeal to me at all. And I love like a strawberry shortcake, but I do
2: it's
0: not want.
2: It's just the ice cream.
0: I don't want strawberry ice cream at all. I mean, there's 80 other ice creams I would get first.
1: Yeah, it's not that I hate it. It's that I would never choose it.
0: Here's how, you know, like they do the things like, did you, yes or no on this. Then you go to this. Yes or no on this. You go to this. Here's my thing. Does it have chocolate? No, I don't want it. That's basically it. It's going to have some form of chocolate in it.
2: Strawberry ice cream works with so many sodas.
0: Unless it's carrot cake.
2: Mix it with Sprite. Mix it with Fanta Orange. This is delicious.
1: Strawberry with Fanta Orange?
2: Absolutely.
0: You're making ice cream floats
1: talking. That's
2: with
1: talking.
2: All kinds of flavors. Yes.
0: You really are 9 years old. That's amazing.
1: I dig it with the cereal, though. But yeah,
0: that actually sounds good.
1: Every dessert, my buddy and I had this conversation the other day, every dessert should have chocolate in it, for me.
0: Most
1: outside
0: of
1: like a cinnamon roll, maybe.
0: I'm telling you, carrot cake is amazing. I love those kinds of things. I love a pie. Like an apple pie is great with an a la mode.
1: I want a chocolate pie, though. If I'm eating apple pie, I wish I had chocolate pie.
0: Oh, not me. I'd rather have apple pie with a la mode. But as far as ice cream goes, yeah, chocolate's going to be the go-to. I need at least a ribbon of chocolate of some sort in it.
2: Slice of cheese on pie ever?
0: What?
2: You ever do slice of cheese on a pie? On a slice of pie? A lot of people do that.
0: I know they do. Yeah. A lot of people do a lot of things, Phil.
2: It does work.
0: A lot of people put ketchup on a hot dog, too, but I would rather be dead.
2: I mean, I'll put ketchup on a hot dog as long as there are other condiments on it.
0: All right. I think this conversation's over. Let's move on. It's time for birthdays. Want to win some Travis tickets? Let's go.
4: 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Come get your grub on.
0: What is your deal?
2: Oh, man, we've got listeners who have real ideas here on the text line.
0: Well, how about some listeners that have real ideas on the phone line so we can win and play birthday trivia and move along with all the things we have to get done?
2: Today's text line has just been hilarious. You people out there are awesome.
0: What do you mean, you people?
2: You listeners out there.
0: Oh, okay. If you want to join us, 501-661-1037. Feed me, Phil. What do you got?
2: As far as the text line?
0: Yeah, go ahead.
2: Out of the 501, I was today years old when I found out Phil smokes weed.
0: That's good.
2: You mean just because I make dessert combinations together that I've just pulled out of left field, that means that I smoke weed?
0: I'm also like, you just found out now? Anyway, I had a different thought. Carry on.
2: That was the only one I had. What else? Chris says, it took me a while to come around to strawberry, but I love it now. See, it just takes a little bit of effort.
0: Okay, I was being sarcastic to some degree. Would I eat strawberry ice cream if that was all that was offered? 100%. 10 out of 10. But I would be like, there's 20 other ice creams I would pick first.
2: Here's more grammar from the 970, which is Colorado. The Razorbacks are good. The team is good.
0: No, that's incorrect. Let me fix that. The Razorbacks are bad.
2: Yeah.
0: The team is bad. Or has been, at least. Hopefully not any more. But
2: that kind of fits as well. Out of Arkadelphia, Oakland, I know they used to do a fireworks show on the 4th because we took our boys to see it on the infield.
0: All right, we'll ask Zach about it coming up. All right, 1220, let's do birthdays. Colt, you're on. You win. Easy. We got to move. How many elevators are there in the Empire State Building? By the way, did you see the couple that climbed to the Empire State Building yesterday and got married up there? Or at least celebrated their honeymoon or whatever?
2: Like a big flag?
0: Yeah, it was like love beats everything or something like that. Now people are making memes out of it, and they're putting their own little messes on there with Photoshop. It's pretty cool, actually. But anyway, you know what? Give Eric and Colt both tickets just for calling in. I'm in that good of a mood. So those of you think I'm actually in a bad mood, I'm not.
2: You would not have been you would not have been this giving had you not vented earlier in the show.
0: Oh, it's great. It's great. It was, I can't even say what it's like. But anyway, just exploded all over the place. It was quite exciting. All right, so Colt and Eric, enjoy it. We'll get your names and numbers and info afterwards. How many elevators in the Empire State Building?
2: 16.
0: You're about to have your face blown off.
1: Two.
0: 73.
2: Woo!
0: Because I think there are some that only go up so high, and then you got to catch another one. They're like, we can't have that shaft go all the way up there. That's too tall.
2: You ever been to the top?
0: I've never been to New York City.
2: Gotta go to the top of New York City.
0: I've never been to so many places. Moose and I gotta go out there together and ride a subway.
1: Well, now there's a new top of the Empire State Building to get to.
0: Yeah, neither one of you get a point for that.
2: I made it to the top of the old World Trade Center.
0: Oh, wow.
2: A little odd.
0: Well, that's actually great. That's a great thing to have in your history bank. I don't know whatever came of this guy or his business, but it says here that on this day in history, Sam Walton opened his first Walmart in Rogers.
2: Wow.
0: I don't know. It's a cute idea.
2: Did it work?
1: In Rogers.
0: Yeah. 1962. On this day in history, U.S. President James Garfield shot by Charles J. Gitto, a disappointed office seeker. Garfield died 79 days later. I mean, that is a long, drawn-out death for James Garfield.
1: He died instantly 2 months later.
0: He did, 1881. And last but not least, on this day in history, 1956, Elvis Presley recorded Hound Dog and Don't Be Cruel.
2: Whoa.
0: Yeah.
2: That's a monumental day in music history.
0: Not a fan. There's my bad take, maybe, but I don't like Elvis. All right. We talked about this guy earlier today. It's his birthday. Curb Your Enthusiasm, Seinfeld.
1: Larry David.
0: That's right. How old?
2: Larry David.
1: Ooh. Phil, go ahead.
2: Larry David is 73 going on 102.
0: No.
1: 81.
0: 79. This woman is an actress. She is very talented, and I mean very, very, very, very talented. Very talented. Very talented. She does not want to be your friend, at least if you're married. Barbie, Suicide Squad.
1: Margot Robbie.
2: She is really talented.
0: Really talented.
2: You're right.
0: How old is she?
1: 40.
2: 41.
0: 36. Ooh. You guys are both rude. This man is a NASCAR legend. He has the most wins in NASCAR history.
1: Dale Earnhardt.
0: By 95 victories. And you don't know who it is.
2: Jeff Gordon?
0: No, he's third on the list with 93.
1: Oh, in the blue.
0: David Pearson is number two with 105. And, of course, we're talking about the great...
1: Richard Petty.
0: Richard Petty, Moose. Excellent. How old is he? Phil.
2: Richard Petty is 85.
0: Yeah, he has 95 more victories than second place, who has 105 victories.
2: Wasn't he nicknamed the King?
0: Yeah.
1: I haven't heard of the second place guy, you said.
0: David Pearson, me either. Yeah.
1: What'd you say, Phil? Sorry.
2: I said 85.
1: 80.
0: 9.
1: Oof.
0: This woman is an actress, kind of. Not a very... I mean, she's okay. She's a better actress than I am. Red hair. She was in a movie with Jamie Lee Curtis where they switched bodies.
1: Oh, Lindsay Lohan.
0: Lindsay Lohan. She used to get herself in some trouble, but she's cleaned her up her act.
1: 40.
0: She is. Bingo, bango. Moose. Big fan. And last but not least, we watched this guy get beat up by Gary Hogan Sr.
2: Jose Canseco.
0: That's right, Jose Canseco. hey, listen, it's a victory.
2: That means it's Ozzy Canseco's birthday, too.
0: That's true. Good point. How old is Jose today? Hooray for Jose.
2: The first member of the 40-40 Club is 61.
0: What do you say, Moose?
1: 59.
0: 62. Last but not least, this former Razorback basketball player currently resides in Philadelphia as a current 76er.
1: Isaiah Joe was there, but he's not there.
0: Oh, he's not there anymore?
1: Is that who it is?
0: Isaiah Joe? 27.
1: It's two teams away, brother.
2: Did he go to Detroit now?
1: Thunder and Detroit.
0: Oh, yeah. Detroit. That's right. He went to Detroit.
1: Well, but he was with the Thunder.
0: Oh, that's right. Well, anyway. I just read it the way it was listed. It was listed as a 76er.
2: And it's Christian's birthday.
0: It is the Wizard's birthday. Happy birthday, Wizard. All right, we're hitting a break. 12:25. We didn't gain much ground there, but we didn't lose any, so that's good. That's a win. We're going to call it a small win, Phil. We need to go to Hot Springs soon together.
2: Sounds good.
0: Yeah, you bye.
2: Love it.
0: Okay, go.
2: I love Hot Springs.
0: Tell me about it.
2: And we want to know about Hot Springs? 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
1: The United States advanced to the round of 16 in the World Cup last night after beating Bosnia and Herzegovina. Florian Balogun scored first for the U.S., but later received a controversial red card, so he will miss the next game. And Malik Tillman put the game to bed with a late free kick goal to give the U.S. a 2-0 win. They advanced to take on Belgium, who beat Senegal yesterday. Belgium was down 2-0 in the 85th minute and got two goals in 3 minutes to send the game to extra time. They converted a late penalty kick at the end of extra time to advance with a 3-2 win. Belgium and USA face off on Monday night at 7. And England needed late-game heroics from Harry Kane to take down the Democratic Republic of Congo. He got goals in the 75th and 86th minute to give England a 2-1 win. They advance to face Mexico in the round of 16. And in today's matchups, we'll see Spain take on Austria, Portugal versus Croatia, and Switzerland against Algeria. I'm Moose with the Buzz Radio Network.
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0: 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All right, what do we have? Rewind?
1: Did you want to know? What the hell?
0: What the hell? I mean, we got rewind and what the hell. It's crazy. Let's do what the hell real quick. That's a good one. Thank you, Phil. That's why I count on you guys.
1: I'm here to keep you on time.
0: It's a what the hell Thursday.
2: What the hell, bro?
3: What the hell's going on here?
4: What the hell's the matter with you?
0: All right, let's head to Wisconsin. Police in Wisconsin say a wedding reception went off the rails after a groomsman was spotted eating meatballs with his bare hands. Apparently somebody didn't like it. According to investigators, a guest told him to grab a plate instead. That led to an argument, then a punch, and a full-blown fight. And some other guy shot two people. Sounds like he was defending meatballs' honor. But then it gets even worse. The bride reportedly chased the shooter down, grabbed his key fob, and stopped him from driving away. Then the suspect took off on foot. Police say they're still looking for the man. Now, what I don't know is whether or not the people were killed who were shot. But man, that will really ruin a wedding in a heartbeat, won't it? And I'm not talking about eating meatballs with their hands. I'm talking about shooting people.
1: That started with a guy eating meatballs with his hand.
0: Yeah. It's like putting your whole mouth right in the bowl. George?
5: I wonder if alcohol was involved.
0: Never.
1: What's the movie where the grandmother made meatballs for everybody? It was an Adam Sandler movie. She handed him meatballs as like...
0: Moving on.
1: Hands. Anyway, go ahead.
0: Russian climbers Ivan Birkus and Angela Nikolaou scaled the antenna atop the Empire State Building yesterday and got engaged, not married, 1,300 feet above New York City. Then they got arrested. Apparently, that's against the law. They're famous for embarking on dangerous climbs with little to no safety equipment. They were charged with felony burglary. What'd they steal? Reckless endangerment, criminal mischief, and other offenses.
5: Wedding singer, by the way.
1: Thank you.
0: There's no word on how they got to the antenna because it isn't open to the public. What do they steal? That's what I got to know.
1: Wait until you see what they do for the divorce.
0: They're jumping off.
1: Into the Grand Canyon.
0: One of them has to. There's apparently a new trend going around. Not one that I'm interested in, but I will ask you guys at the end of this a question. Apparently, the new gig is buying graves next to your favorite celebrity. One Marilyn Monroe fan paid $195,000 for a mausoleum crypt near her. Judy Garland fan spent more than $50,000 on an urn spot right next to her.
1: This is brilliant.
0: Yeah. In New York City, or in New York's Woodlawn Cemetery plots near jazz legends Miles Davis and Duke Ellington can cost over $70,000. If you were going to be buried next to a famous dead person, and I realize you probably don't care to, but if you were.
1: This is awesome. This is like cemetery tourism for the dead.
5: Chris Farley.
0: That's a good one. That's a good
5: answer.
0: I was
5: supposed to see it. We were going to be in Chicago and drive up to Madison to see some friends in Wisconsin, and we didn't make it. But I was going to check it out. I did see John Candy's when I was in L.A., too.
0: That real thing for plus-size comedians, huh?
5: Yeah. Big guys are funny. This just in.
1: I'd be buried next to George Carlin. You?
0: Also good. I'm on the other side of George Carlin.
1: Okay.
0: A mass vigilante dubbed the Batman of Lagos de Moreno is being sought by Mexican police after allegedly capturing suspected thieves and taping them to lampposts. What's the downside here?
5: I saw the pictures of this.
0: I did too.
5: Full body taped to lampposts. It's awesome.
1: What's the difference between what they're doing and what Spider-Man does?
0: Five men found bound with silver duct tape across the Jalisco region over 10 days beginning June 13th. This guy had, many had thief written on their faces, along with drawn-on mustaches and cat whiskers.
1: He's got a sense of humor.
0: I love this dude. Some showed signs of beating. You know what? They all should show signs of beating if they're actually thieves. Stolen bikes allegedly belonging to victims were left nearby. You know what? I like this guy. Let's go, Batman. I'm with you.
1: That's not your boring old, you know, vigilante. I mean, that's a vigilante with some panache.
5: Is Batman the same in Spanish? Like, is it just Batman?
0: I don't know how you say bat in Espanol.
5: I don't know how you say it, yeah.
0: Hombre? Hombre is man, right?
5: Okay.
1: I think so.
0: Or is it gente? I don't know. A New Jersey, I'm still working on Babbel, guys. You know that. I got a long way to go. A New Jersey middle school is replacing all yearbooks after a baby photo of Adolf Hitler was found inside. Yeah. The image appeared among childhood snapshots of recent graduates at Eastbrook Middle School in Paramus, New Jersey. The teacher spotted a black and white photo taken shortly after Hitler's 1889 birth, embedded within a larger collage. School officials believe a student deliberately placed it there.
5: Yeah, duh.
0: You don't think he went to school there? Wow. Did you figure it out?
5: Ordenanza.
0: Ordenanza?
5: That's what I'm saying.
0: That's how you find Batman? That's how you do Batman?
5: Yeah.
0: All right. Let's give a heads up here on Lillian Droniak, 96-year-old social media personality known as Grandma Droniak, says her retirement home has been cracking down on her for her late-night parties. In a viral TikTok, she displayed her formal warning letter she got, citing noise complaints, alcohol being served to residents, and guests leaving her room at 1 a.m. I want to party with this gal. I can do what I want. I pay $12,000 a month to live here, she says. Jeez. I can't help it. I love to party. You can't stop me. You know what? I don't want to.
5: STDs run rampant in communities like that, by the way.
0: Yeah.
1: I'll bet you she spent a lot of time at Studio 51 in New York?
0: No, nope.
1: 54. 54?
0: It was 51 when she was there.
1: And she never left.
0: All right, that's enough of that. What do you want to do now? You want to do Rewind?
5: Do it.
0: Do it. Where is it?
5: It's at the bottom.
0: Where it says Rewind?
5: That one.
0: That's weird.
6: Now it's time to look back. It's the best interview and show moments of the week. It's the Zone Rewind.
0: All right. We had two very famous people on our show this week. And Moses Moody was with us too. Just kidding. Moses Moody's got a really cool event coming up. And we talked to him about a number of things related to basketball. He has a very special charity event coming up later this month, and I really applaud him for that. Oh, this guy named Steph Curry's coming too for that. There's details online at MosesMoody.com.
5: Female golfer Steph Curry?
0: Female golfer Steph Curry. Yes, she is quite talented. Anyway, she always makes threes on her scorecard. Anyway, he talked about Darius Acuff, who we hope has a great career. Moses seems to think he's going to be pretty good. We talked a lot about, you know, Acuff coming in the league, and everybody's really excited about seeing what his professional career will be. He was such an exciting player, but what do you think of him? And then he got ripped a little bit for his defense. How much of that can you improve in a short amount of time?
7: Yeah, I think you can improve a lot because you have to. In the NBA, especially in the playoffs, if you don't play defense, they're going to call you into every action. That just means call a ball screen, and when you guard to your man, and you're going to have to switch on to the best player and guard repetition after repetition, and that makes you want to figure out how to play defense.
0: Yeah.
7: And I watched him play a lot this year, and I was really impressed with his game. He's another guy that I can tell is paying attention to his footwork and angles. He doesn't waste a lot of movement, dribbles. He's getting to where he's trying to get to, and yeah, he had a tremendous year, so I'm sure he'll. And my favorite thing about him is who he seems to be in interviews, conversations.
0: Mm-hmm.
7: And just, he got that look in his eye.
0: Yeah.
7: And I like it.
0: How about Coach Cal and the state of affairs in Fayetteville? What do you think of the program right now?
7: Yeah, I feel like they're in a good position. They got they got J.J. Andrews going up there from Little Rock. I was just that way yesterday, so I was going to go through, but I didn't make it. But, yeah, they're doing some stuff up there on the hill.
0: What do you expect from him?
7: J.J., yeah, he played for Brad Beal Elite, who I also played with back in the day. So I was they won the EYBL Peach Jam, and the guy's a winner. So I like his potential.
0: Me too. You know who else likes someone's potential? His name is, I don't know, what's your dad's first name again?
1: Howard.
0: That's what I thought, but I didn't want to misspeak. Okay. Howard. Well, this would have been a lot better story if I remembered. Howard Elson. Very proud of his son, who was named the Arkansas Broadcaster of the Year again. Gosh, four times over. Next one for the thumb. For the thumb, Phil. Anyway, we got Phil's dad on the show. It was great. And we talked about Phil's potential career path, because his dad wore a lot of hats on that one head of his. And he chose wisely. We love him as a broadcaster. Although, I would trust you to work on my teeth.
1: No, you wouldn't.
0: Well, to have him follow in your footsteps, I'm sure, is a great honor for you. But did you ever wish that he had followed you into dental work?
8: I actually, that's funny that you should ask that, Justin, because I actually said to him at one time, I said, Phil, would you like to become a children's dentist and work with me or something like that? He said, Dad, I don't want to be a doctor. I don't want to be a dentist. I don't want to be a lawyer. I don't want to do anything that helps people.
0: One of my favorite clips
1: and
0: of all time.
1: I continue that tradition to this very day.
0: Good work. We also talked about some clothing options this week. A lot of times we talk about no clothing options, but that's different.
9: Get a robe in your hotel room, but I've got one right here.
0: I love having a robe.
9: They didn't leave me the cigar, unfortunately.
0: Do you wear a robe at home ever?
9: No, it's been a while.
5: I very recently became a robe guy. I walked by, touched a real soft one at TJ Maxx. It had a razorback on it. I was like, oh, I'll give this a go. And yeah, now in like the winter months, I'm a robe guy. It's awesome.
0: When I used to have a hot tub, I would robe
5: nothing
0: up.
5: Nothing underneath.
0: That's what I need to know. I would robe up and then walk down to the hot tub in it and then put it back on when you came back up. It was one of the greatest things ever.
5: It made me feel like kind of a gross old guy at first, but I was like, no, I'll lean into this. It's just me at the house.
0: No, it makes me feel like a gross old guy, and I love it.
5: I'm in on it, though.
0: I'm totally into it.
9: I feel like a gross old guy because in the winter I've got my slippers on. I've got my long sweatpants, and I've got the world's longest hoodie that's just from my head all the way down to my knees. I mean, it's like a triple robe I've got going on.
0: That's interesting. The awkward pause.
9: I look like a Jedi.
0: Oh, sorry, Phil. The awkward pause of I've got the world's longest.
1: Let's leave it up to your imagination.
0: Hoodie. Okay, disappointing.
1: Fingers. But for some reason, my Facebook feed and Instagram does this too, continuously shows me cooking videos of heads being cooked. So now that we've talked about it.
0: Animal heads?
1: Yes. That's yesterday, I got a video of a camel head being cooked in Cambodia. I didn't ask for these things. The algorithm thinks I want to see this, and I guess they're right.
5: If you keep watching it, it's going to keep staying.
1: I watch these videos to the very grisly end.
5: Yeah, that's why they keep coming. That's the whole point.
0: That's the weirdest thing I've ever heard from you. That's bizarre.
1: You've heard some weird things. What? If I pull up my Facebook and the videos pop up, I'm going to guarantee you there is at least one head being cooked.
0: No.
1: Not a human head.
0: Why do you like this?
1: I'm not saying I chose this. It chose
0: you
1: me.
0: You said you're watching them to the end. You obviously do.
1: I'm mesmerized by it. I'm sort of just like, wow, look at what they're eating. You got to come over sometime and watch some cooking videos, Justin.
0: I'm not watching any cooking videos with you, weirdo. But I will eat in a car with you, Phil, if I ever get the opportunity. Yeah, like I can't go to Arby's and eat one with like two packets of horsey sauce and two packets of Arby's sauce on in the car. I got to go somewhere.
1: I'm also not dry humping an Arby's sandwich.
0: No, I wouldn't either, but I will always take it somewhere. I'm not eating it in the car. Now, if I do, I'll pull over. And I've done that. This is maybe antisocial.
10: That's why I have the tablet.
1: I eat in my car way too much, especially during Razorback baseball season when I'm back and forth between Little Rock and Northwest Arkansas and drive into some of the road series. It's 4 to 5 times a week. It's amazing that I keep this beautiful figure.
0: Well, but you eat while you're moving.
5: You explained the setup with the food on top of the cup, but what do you do with the sauces? Since you so eloquently put it, you're not going to dry hump the Arby's.
1: Well, the other flap.
0: If you've never dry humped a chicken nugget, Moose, you haven't lived. You know, I thought you couldn't outdo the animal videos that you've been watching, but I think maybe you did just right afterwards. It was quite a performance this week, Phil. Good work.
7: Oh, thanks very much.
0: All right, look at this. 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Hurt a car? call a VAR, but
5: in a wreck.
0: Hurt in a wreck.
5: Get a check.
0: Get a check. I like that. That's so good. I'm going to tell him on that one next time I see him. All right, it's 12:44. We're back to do God knows what after this. We have What the Hell segment coming up. Anything else?
10: No.
0: I mean, not What the Hell. What's on tap?
10: What's on tap, and I guess that's it.
0: Gosh, what a day.
5: We're there. We blew through it.
0: We got a bunch of Middleton Heat and Air Life fan feedback, I'm sure.
10: And I've got a little complaint on VAR, too, which we did earlier in the show. And I didn't get to it earlier in the show, but I've got a little complaint on it.
0: All right, got some texts, I'm sorry, from Middleton Heat and Air and Life fan feedback from Rainbow Restoration. We'll hit on those a little bit, too. 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
0: Dance to your dead. Head to roll. All right. I want to let you know that our friends at Oaklawn are standing by. I never did get the fireworks info, but Moose, I bet a quick Google search we could find that out. I do know that if you go to your FanDuel account with our friends at Oaklawn Sports, you can get hooked up on all sorts of interesting wager opportunities, and you can probably put a bet in right now on the United States and Belgium, among other ones. There are three games today. We're going to talk about them. What's on tap in a second. 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And there's all kinds of fun prop bets, too. Also, they've got the super sub thing going on right now, FanDuel.com/Arkansas. 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
5: I'm not seeing anything about the fireworks.
0: All right. 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Oh, anything. 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
0: Travelers are playing on Buzz 2 today against Springfield. 6:50 pregame, 7:05 first pitch. Tune in. Check it out. Tap time. With Bryce Nall and Scott Parton. I ran into Scott yesterday, actually, and his lovely bride. That is tonight at 7 o'clock. So they'll be talking about some cold beverages. You might tune in and get some ideas for what to take to your 4th of July barbecue. They're really good at stuff like that. So check them out. By the way, we are all off tomorrow. So if you tune into the Buzz, you'll be getting some ESPN programming. So actual good stuff for once. Wimbledon continues. It was on at 5 a.m. on ESPN. It'll be on at 5 p.m. on the Tennis Channel, which I didn't know there was one, but apparently there is. The U.S. Senior Open is this weekend on the Golf Channel. It's underway now. PGA has the John Deere Classic at 3 o'clock. That's on Golf Channel as well. And as far as soccer goes, Spain and Austria at 2 on Fox. Portugal and Croatia at 6 on Fox. Switzerland, Algeria, 10 on FS1. Yes, they want to keep you up late night watching it. And Phil, your Pittsburgh Pirates are underway with Philadelphia right now, 11:30. They started on the MLB Network. They also have Miami, Colorado after that. And the late game there at 9 o'clock, San Diego against the Dodgers in Los Angeles. So what?
10: Already 1-0 Phillies in the fourth inning. So.
0: Oh, no.
10: It's a very Pirates game.
0: Damn. We didn't talk about the Cubs, but they're on a flipping tear. And yesterday, quite the day for
10: runs.
0: Dansby Swanson, I know. 23-3. Yesterday, the Cubs scored 3 touchdowns and got a safety with a victory. It was 22-3 after this.
19: High fly ball, left field, Sheets at the wall. He did it!
20: Yes!
19: And a great slam to cap it off. 3 home runs today for Dansby Swanson. 7 home runs today for the Cubs. Have fun, Wrigley Field. Enjoy it. It's 22-3.
0: Sorry, Cardinals fans. Dansby Swanson couldn't hit his way out of a wet paper sack about 3 weeks ago, and all of a sudden he's on a tear. Phil told me when I was out that he was your champ of the week.
10: Last week he was.
0: Yeah.
10: That last home run he hit off of a catcher, by the way.
0: He has, that one isn't as big a deal, but it still counts. 26 RBI, I think, in 10 games.
5: Yeah.
10: That's wild.
5: The most since DiMaggio.
0: That was also the most runs the Cubs have scored at a home game since 1900, I think, or 1910.
5: It's a while.
0: It's been a long time.
10: Watch him get shut out today.
5: Well, I wanted to know.
0: Shut your face.
5: Baseball has so many unwritten rules. What is the rule if they're, quote-unquote, rule, if they're bringing in a non-pitcher?
10: No, it's a written rule now.
5: That you're what?
10: Well, either you can, first of all, when you can use that pitcher. Or you're asking.
5: I'm saying, what's the unwritten rule on just going yard on a dude who's throwing you batting practice balls like that?
10: Swing Let hard.
5: Yeah.
10: Swing hard.
5: Up the stats, yeah.
10: Yeah, okay. Absolutely.
5: See,
10: yeah.
5: For all the rules in baseball that are like that and about respecting, that's the one that's funny to me because it's like now we're just running up the score and that's celebrated.
0: It's not even that. Both sides at that point have admitted it's a clown show now. Nobody cares. We're not burning any more pitchers. If you want to hit it far, go for it. It doesn't matter at this
10: point.
0: That's
10: where you could legitimately, at some point, find a way to fit in a run rule in Major League Baseball.
0: Would you be okay with that?
10: I'd have to be convinced into it. But if you're at that spot, I'm not saying a 10-run rule or something, but like a 15-run rule.
0: Yeah, there's stuff that I never thought I'd be convinced of that I've been convinced of. Like, I never thought that I would be okay with the pitchers not hitting in the National League, but I've been convinced.
10: And the timer.
0: Yeah. I've also been talked into moving the races in the Triple Crown so all the horses will run in all 3 races. However, I think you got to put an asterisk next to every single one of them afterwards. But it's okay. I mean, we just want to see the top horses run, right?
10: I guess that's what it's all about, right? But just because you did it one way for a certain period of time doesn't mean that that's how it can work moving forward best.
0: We've always done it that way is not a good answer for anything.
10: Never.
0: You're right. I think Agreed. Wes is on board with that thought process, too, and he joins us in studio.
21: Yeah, no doubt. That has to change.
10: Can I bring something up to you guys, just this VAR thing? And one thing I don't like about what VAR does in soccer, that I think when you look at replays in American professional sports, replay is supposed to remove the referee's subjectivity from the call. That's what ABS challenge is all about. It's about, well,
0: subjectivity or inability.
10: Well, that's part of it, but it's the idea that there's a gray area. You know, some umpires give certain strikes, some don't. Well, we have a clearly defined strike zone that now is operating under an automatic ball strike challenge. It removed that subjectivity. It's the same on tag plays. Think of how long it used to be. Ball arrives before the runner. Runner's out. You're really very not too often. You're not going to see a way that he beat the tag just by a swim move or something. Now that's what it's all about on these replays. The VAR that we saw yesterday in this red card for Balogun is all about the subjectivity of the call and what that referee thought he saw in slowing this thing down. And I just don't think that that's what replay is meant for.
0: No, it's clearly stated that's not how it's supposed to operate at all. So it's really a violation of the intent of the VAR in the first place. So it's a joke anyway.
5: That was the first.
21: That's why we don't have replay for pass interference.
10: That's exactly right. Correct. We tried it. It didn't work.
0: What do you got today, Wes?
21: Well, of course, we're going to talk about the World Cup. We also have Richard Davenport, the recruiting guy, coming on at 2:10. Talk a little Razorback basketball recruiting. 1:30, Stephen Davis, voice of the Arkansas Travelers, will join us. Trav's got great news yesterday. Two of their pitchers will play a pitch in the Futures All-Star Game.
10: That's so cool.
21: It is. 2:30, we've got Neil Atkinson from Saracen joining us to talk about some of the prop bets and some promotions they have for the World Cup. And then at 3:30, Brian Edwards, VegasInsider.com. We've been going over the SEC with him, over-under totals for all the SEC teams, what he likes and doesn't like. So 3:30 for him.
5: Wes, you a fireworks guy?
0: Are you a fireworks guy? Go to or pop off yourself, either one?
21: No. Nah.
0: Okay. Faithful listener here, now heading to TJ Maxx for that Razorback robe. Got to have it, you know?
5: Oh, man, that was about a year ago. I don't know if the fashion has kept up since then.
10: I just love how the way you described it, you just brushed up against it, felt the fabric, and all of a sudden had to have it.
5: Sucked me in.
0: From the 501, happy birthday, Christian. I get tickled in the world of abbreviations and spell check and small keys on your phone, how people want to be grammar police. Your show is for fun, not a job resume or an application. P.S. Have y'all ever went back and listened to your show? Once in a while.
10: Are they accusing you? I'm sure occasionally you use bad grammar as well.
0: Yes, like when you say Razorbacks are good.
21: Yeah, the soccer thing's weird. I heard y'all talking about it. We talked about it a couple days ago, and that's just odd.
0: I can't do that. I mean, I guess I am, but whatever. Did that one? Told Frank Scott he needs to clean up Southwest Little Rock. Okay, all he has done is help the rich white people. You know what? I think we're going to say that for another day.
5: And then with a bang there. Nice.
0: Scott is a tyrant. Okay, you guys really love our mayor.
10: That sounds like a 10:07 text.
0: Don't be besmirching Tom Petty. Them's fighting words. I agree. From the 501. That's crazy talk.
10: You don't need to be a refugee.
0: You know what? I'm going to call it quits. Everybody have a great, safe 4th of July. Don't blow your hands off, okay? Or anyone else's.
10: And don't shoot in the sky.
0: And don't fire your guns.
10: Gravity is a real thing. It works.
5: Yeah. I don't want to come back and find out that one of you two red, white, and blew your fingers off.
0: Oh, see what you did there. If I show up here and I have a hole in my head because a bullet dropped from the sky into my brain, I'm going to be very upset as well. So don't do that, people. Don't be stupid.
5: I'll track you down.
0: I'll see you on the river. Let's go have a good time together. Be smart, be safe, and respect one another. USA, USA.
10: USA.
0: Have a great
10: USA.
0: 250, and have a great Out of Bounds. It's coming up next.
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4: 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And the Beyond the Divide Small Black Business District will be hosting One Last Meal tomorrow. One Last Plate calls out on all small businesses and supporters to mark the end of the project on West 9th Street. The final gathering will have barbecue and, of course, shopping. 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
6: With KARK's Pat Walker.
23: It's going to be another hot day, a mostly sunny day with a high of 95 degrees. Of course, the heat advisory, meaning the heat index could reach 105 or even higher. And this afternoon, a slight chance, a very slight chance of a shower or thunderstorm. That's a 10% chance of rain. Tonight, mostly clear, still warm, and a low of 76. For the Buzz Radio Network, I'm meteorologist Pat Walker.
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9: 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This

0: Get way too busy. Also would go long. Team Ream, only man there, able to steer it to Adams, flicks it along Tillman. He's got Balogun making a run off him. Can he get around to that ball? To the deflection, Balogun scores! Flo Balogun, first to react to the deflection. He'll do the LeBron celebration. It's 1-0 U.S. Tillman! It's in! Malik Tillman! 2-0 United States! There's the final whistle. Seattle, we're coming back. Monday night in the round of 16. The United States, despite being down a man for half an hour, has beaten Bosnia-Herzegovina and has moved on to the next round of the World Cup.
1: Well, that was fun. Nice celebration for the Americans last night. I hesitate when I said fun. It was frustrating.

0: I remember saying last night, this is why some people think soccer sucks. Watching the offsides, goals being called back, a red card, and you're like, what was that all about? And we're Googling, what's this mean? Find out that he's not going to get to play in the next game. And I'm like, well, there's got to be an appeals process, right? I mean, when there's something so wrong, there's got to be a way to fix this, right? I mean, that's what we do in sports. We fix things. That's why we have instant replay. That's why they have the VAR. Fix things.
1: Well, according to VAR, that was when they determined that it should have been a red card, because they didn't even give a yellow to begin with. Most of the time, when you get a red card, it's upgraded from a yellow to a red. They may see something so egregious right away that they'll give a red, but in most cases, you see a yellow, they review it, and then they upgrade it to a red. In this case, there was no yellow to begin with, and they went straight to red.
0: Do you know that Balogun could be suspended for more?
1: Didn't know that. I thought it was limited, not necessarily limited, but he's already been out for a half of this game, pretty much. And then second half of this game, he's going to be out for the entire game next game. So that's enough in itself.
0: Yeah. So FIFA can look at this, which if they're going to look at it and they can add to the suspension, they ought to be able to look at it and go, wait, this dude missed it. That was incident. That was just an accident. He didn't wasn't trying to do that. But they suspended somebody 5 games.
1: Yeah,
0: a red card, a similar situation.
1: They don't necessarily go by intent either, and that it seems to be a theme of sports altogether. Even though they're reviewing something and they can see whether there's intent or something that's malicious, they don't go on intent. They just go on, this is what happens. It applies to the rule, and that's how we see it.
0: You know, watching this, you realize how physical soccer is, and all the pulling, the grabbing of the jerseys, the pushing. I mean, yesterday I watched a guy get pushed out of bounds with the ball, and they gave it to the other team because he knocked it out of bounds, but he got pushed out of bounds. They let that go, and a guy comes down on the guy's ankle, and you're ejected. It makes no sense to me. You can't explain this to me. You can try. But it makes zero sense. When I'm watching soccer and how physical it is, bodies colliding, checks going on everywhere, and they're letting it go, not a big deal. Got two guys jump for a ball, comes down on his foot, ejected from the game, missed the next game. That's stupid.
1: You see it. You see it in all sports, though. You see missed calls all the time. You see physical play that they let go at some points during a game, and then you see physical play that they say, okay, well, that deems a foul or a personal foul in football, whatever the case may be. It happens across all sports.
0: But there should be a way to fix it. When you get it wrong, fix it. And that's the disappointing thing. You know, this is
1: And to say they played with 10 most of that time for probably a 25, 30-minute stretch, that was really impressive. And then they had shots on goal and had opportunities to add to the score.
0: Yeah. No, they played well without him. That was awesome. I would say arguably this is the biggest game in United States soccer coming up next. What they have a chance to build by hosting the World Cup and to move forward, you know, American soccer, it's a huge opportunity, and it's a shame that they're not going to have their leading scorer. Not to say they can't win without him, because they played 30 minutes without him, but it's such an important time. And I think we can put it to rest. There was the talk of how the Americans got a very nice group, a draw. They were getting some favoritism for hosting the World Cup. They were taking care of the Americans, hoping to keep them around as long as possible.
1: Well, that's a normal thing, though, for host countries. They do try to see, you know, have the home fans see their team succeed. So in this case, you have three host countries, U.S., Mexico, Canada, and they've all advanced on.
0: Yeah. How about that? This is what it sounded like last night, by the way.
2: It's a potential game-changing moment.
3: After review, the number 20 United States committee serious foul.
2: Yeah, it's going to be a red card.
3: The final decision is red card.
2: Wow. I mean, he's bewildered and shocked. Is it the right call? Is it the correct call?
4: I don't think it's the right call. I don't think, and that this is me trying being unbiased.
0: There you go. It was crazy. It was a crazy moment last night for Balogun and the Americans. But like I said, playing with 10, I thought they were going to be in trouble. Honestly, I could see it going the other way. And therefore, you know, the first before he got ejected, the Americans dominated the ball.
1: He's the best player on the field.
0: They were in control of the ball, just peppering the goal. I mean, it was pretty entertaining to watch. And then when he left Belgium, I mean, they just took over. And they had, not Belgium, but Bosnia, Herzegovina. They took over the ball in the possession. It was just one after another. American goalie had a couple easy saves, but, you know, it was just like, all right, they're going to just keep, you know, coming, and they're going to get that tying goal, and who knows what happens after that.
1: You could probably see a team that's not as strong as Bosnia that in that same situation, you're playing with an advantage. You have an additional player compared to that team. You can see the team that's not the strongest team in the field, you could see them kind of being more aggressive in that situation just because they have numbers now.
0: Yeah, it was, I guess, a blessing it happened against a weaker team that the Americans could handle instead of next week when it's going to be a much, much more difficult. How about the comeback, though, by Belgium last night?
1: Yeah, that was big. It was huge for them.
0: They were down 2-0. To Senegal, I wrote it off.
1: And scored late.
0: Three times. I wrote them off. I was like, all right, well, it's going to be Senegal, red-hot Senegal team that's playing really good, apparently. And the Americans, if they can pull this off. Here's the coach. No, this is Tillman, who scored the second goal. Man, what an incredible kick that was.
5: It's been a lot of thoughts, to be honest. Now, of course, I practice it in training. And then, you never know when it's going to happen. But luckily today it happened. And now I was ready for it. I felt confident. And now happy it went in.
6: I know you're taking in all of this fan support. The fact that your group is moving on and you did it shorthanded for most of the second half. Describe the fight from your team.
5: No, I think it shows our character. We said it before a lot of times. We're always there for each other, no matter what. And I think this today showed it as well.
6: You know who you're playing next. You got a date against Belgium Monday night. What do you work on between now and then?
5: We have to enjoy this moment now. And then, of course, we want to go as far as possible. And it won't be an easy game, but now we will analyze them. We will analyze our game, and hopefully we keep going.
0: Malik Tillman after the big goal late in the second half.
1: That was huge. It was any time you can add to a 1-0 lead and late and in that second half, that's big because that's one of those that it's so hard to come back from. Now, we just saw that there was a comeback down 2-0, but that's, in most cases, hard to overcome.
0: And the Americans keep scoring goals in piles. You look at it, they've scored two in every match so far. At least two in every match. So if they can keep that up, got a chance.
1: Under hit last night, too, though, because it was 3.5.
0: That's right, 2-0. Yeah. There was a lot of action last night. 501 says, Wes, it was straight up boring. Man, I'm sorry you feel that way. I thought last night was pretty entertaining. When you consider there were four goals scored, two of them were wiped off the board because of offsides from the Americans. The first one, Joe, I get. You know, I saw it. It was pretty obvious. Replay showed it too. The second one, I don't like that call. When you have a shot on goal, remember we were talking about yesterday, the rebound? Go get the rebound?
1: Yeah.
0: I think that's when offsides should be wiped off. When there's a shot on goal and that ball's loose, you ought to be able to go and just get it. It doesn't matter where you're standing. I didn't like that. That was disappointing, too. But that is, I mean, I was at Luce again last night. We were watching it. And it's just, you can see the casual fan that's trying to pick up on soccer, the frustration. That's the frustration part of it right there. You finally see a goal, and then it's wiped off. You're like, what? And then throw the red card on it. It was
1: It becomes a learning and a teaching moment. You can learn something from it.
0: Yeah, you hope they learn something.
1: No, I'm saying for people that are trying to get into it and understand it. So
0: That's what I'm saying. You hope they learn from it, but it becomes frustrating, and it just builds to their frustration. Like, this is why I don't watch it. This is why I don't like soccer. What are we doing? 501 says European team scored the winning goal on the 86th minute. Over, I believe, the African teams, if I'm saying that correct. Three of them at the 86th minute. Oh, you're talking about Belgium and Senegal. Mm-hmm.
1: But that, it sounds like they're saying this happened in multiple matches. That did happen.
0: All I know, when I left here and I saw the score, I got busy doing some other work, and I didn't worry about the game because it was 2-0. And then I see they score. And then the next tweet I saw was, oh, no, not like this. I'm like, I better turn it on. And sure enough, right when I turned it on, it was 2-2. And then they lose it 3-2. And it was just bam, bam, bam.
1: England, they won in the same way. Yeah. They were down.
0: Came
1: they
0: back.
1: They scored, two goals late.
0: I guess see now what he's saying. Are we without our best striker for the whole game for Monday's game? Yes.
1: Yes, yes, yes.
0: Done. So, is there a good replacement?
1: They got some good pieces there, but the way he's been playing throughout this tournament, don't think you can just plug somebody in to say they're going to give you the same thing that he's been giving, because he's been outstanding.
0: Mm-hmm. Need Pulisic to step up, be the guy.
1: More than him.
0: Yeah.
1: You need a lot more. Malik Tillman, if he can give you something else. Any of the players that, especially whoever gets into the starting lineup, They need to turn it on.
0: Hell of a story if they're able to win this game without him and then get him back for the next round.
1: Yeah, that'd be great.
0: That would be cool.
1: And you mentioned that this may be biggest in U.S. history. Now, they have gotten to quarterfinals before. So to get to past where they've gotten all time, they need to win too.
0: I think just the hype, though, of hosting and having more people watching than ever before, and having a program that's better than it's been in the past, to build on that, I think it's huge. To have another week of U.S. soccer and people paying, because there are going to be fans, that it's over. If U.S. loses Monday, it's over. They won't even pay attention to the rest and see how it finishes.
1: We see what the crowds have been like, though. There are some diehards out there. Soccer has its diehard, hardcore fan base. There's a lot of people that are coming on board now, but there are plenty of diehards out there. We see with the watch parties that are taking place all across the country, not just at the sites where they're playing, but all across the country, we see people at watch parties. There's some diehard fans out there.
0: Mm-hmm. Watching the USA in the World Cup has been fun, but the way they run the clock in soccer drives me insane, especially how inconsistent the additional time is. Yeah, always been a gripe with some fans, because it's different in soccer than any other sport.
1: That's what it is.
0: Have.
1: It's different. So you don't like something that's different.
0: I don't like the. I think it's easy for the water timeouts. Just stop the clock. You know, there's no need. Just stop it. I mean, and then we'll take back up in the 26th minute or whatever it is. That's a time where you can stop it, because it is an actual stoppage. I get it when the other guys are laying on the ground, or you're lining up for this or that or after, or go whatever. I get that, and you have the additional time added. But this is a timeout. Literally, it is a timeout, so stop the time. That's weird to me. There you go, Wes. What is this? Oh, it's the graphic for the guy that was talking about the comebacks. Yeah, we had three of them. And I don't know the flags. Like, the one you were talking about with England, Harry Kane scoring in the, 86th. They scored in the 75th and 86th minutes to come back and win. And then here's another comeback. They scored in the 86th minute to win that game. And then the third one is the Senegal, and they scored in the 86th minute. So that's three goals in the 86th minute by European teams.
1: Yeah,
0: thank you.
1: Norway and Ivory Coast, that's the first one.
0: Okay.
1: Don't know who England. DR.
0: Yep.
1: DR Congo.
0: And then
1: Belgium, Senegal.
0: The one yesterday. Oh, that's great info. It's excitement right there, right? 86-minute scoring.
1: Big-time coincidence
0: right
1: across the board.
0: Yeah. All right. What do we got today? We have Stephen Davis, the voice of the Arkansas Travelers. They're on the road, so he is calling in. We'll talk about a couple of Travelers that were named to the Major League Baseball Futures All-Star Game. Pretty cool to be able to play in that and to get that kind of exposure. Man, that's awesome for two of the Travs, two pitchers that have been outstanding all season. At 2:10, we got Richard Davenport. We got to talk a little basketball recruiting with him. And some football recruiting. Got another commitment yesterday, a cornerback out of Georgia. And set on his, it was down between Georgia, Wake Forest, and Arkansas. He chose Arkansas. And got to ask him about the, Caleb Arujo. I listened to a podcast today, and I learned how to say his name. Remember, it was spelled O-U-R-I-G-O-U?
1: Mm-hmm.
0: And it was like Arujo. And I was nowhere close. Arujo. I was like, okay.
1: So that's what it is, Arujo?
0: Arujo. It's the G is like a J, and the O-U-R at the beginning was like A-R-R, Arujo.
1: Hmm.
0: So we'll ask him about Caleb Arujo, where he is, is there a decision? Is there something coming down the pipeline? I know he's visited BYU, Arkansas, Kentucky, I think UConn. I mean, he has offers from everybody, but he went on a quick little tour around all these colleges, with Arkansas being the last one Saturday. And we'll see if he's heard and got any news on him. 2:30, Neil Atkinson, since we're off tomorrow, we're going to get him on today, talk about some of the promotions at BetSaracen. And we have Brian Edwards, VegasInsider.com, at 3:30 today. And we'll talk to him about some of the SEC teams' over-under win totals for the season. Those are out. Got through about five of them last week, I want to say. I wrote them down so we would ask about some new ones. We talked about Tennessee, Texas, Arkansas, Auburn, Alabama, and Mississippi State last week. So we'll get his thoughts on some of the over-under totals. We are just getting started. We'll take some phone calls. I'll be checking the Middleton Heat and Air text line throughout the day. Don't forget about the Arkansas Best Chevy Dealers Live Fan Feedback. 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Stick around. It's Out of Bounds.

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2: The United States advanced to the round of 16 in the World Cup last night after beating Bosnia and Herzegovina. Florian Balogun scored first for the U.S., but later received a controversial red card, so he will miss the next game. And Malik Tillman put the game to bed with a late free kick goal to give the U.S. a 2-0 win. They advanced to take on Belgium, who beat Senegal yesterday. Belgium was down 2-0 in the 85th minute and got two goals in 3 minutes to send the game to extra time. They converted a late penalty kick at the end of extra time to advance with a 3-2 win. Belgium and USA face off on Monday night at 7. And England needed late-game heroics from Harry Kane to take down the Democratic Republic of Congo. He got goals in the 75th and 86th minute to give England a 2-1 win. They advance to face Mexico in the round of 16. And in today's matchups, we'll see Spain take on Austria, Portugal versus Croatia, and Switzerland against Algeria. I'm Moose with the Buzz Radio Network.
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0: Back at it. It's Out of Bounds. Wes Moore, Joe Franklin. Let's talk a little bit about the Travs. They are on the road. Stephen Davis, the voice of the Arkansas Travelers, joins us now. What's up, Stephen? How are you?
1: I'm good, Wes. How are you guys doing today?
0: Outstanding, great. Man. It's our Friday.
1: Well, yeah. You guys were in the corporate world there. You get the holiday off. Some of us are working all weekend.
0: Yeah. It'll be a busy weekend for you, I'm sure.
1: Yeah, I had a guy today. He goes, "Hey, you got big plans for the 4th?" And I'm like, "No, not really. Kind of a normal weekend for me."
0: So. It looked like the Travs were hitting balls out of the park left and right last night.
1: Yeah, well, not last night. Two nights ago, hit four homers, but gave up 5. Ooh. Still found a way to win the game 8-7. Then last night, one of the strangest games I've ever seen. Travs go up 4-0 through 5 innings. You feel pretty good about the situation and Springfield. And I'll give them credit. They've got a bunch of new guys in their lineup from when we saw them a couple months ago. They've got 4 or 5 new guys that have joined them in the last 2 weeks, and they're all young and all really confident at the plate, and they're hitting the ball out of the ballpark. They hit a couple 2-run homers, got it tied. Travs were really kind of fortunate just to get it to extra innings last night, got it to extra innings, and then Springfield gifted the Travs 4 runs in the top of the 10th inning last night. We're talking 4 runs without a hit in the 10th inning last night. 4 walks, 2 hit batters, all the runs scored with 2 out. And you're like, okay, it's 8-4. You know, even with the automatic runner, this is going to finish good for the Travs. But here came Springfield again. 2-run homer to open the inning off the automatic runner. And then things spiraled from there. And next thing you know, Cardinals are celebrating a walk-off win last night. Jeez. So tough finish last night for the Travs. But it's been 2 really fun, competitive games to open this series. We'll see what tonight and then the last 3 of the series bring this week.
0: How about the Travs, the 2 Travs, headed to the Futures All-Star Game? That had to be a pretty cool moment when those guys learned about the honor.
1: Yeah, it's awesome for those guys. You know, we're fortunate with the way the Mariners system is and how much talent they've had. We've had basically one guy, a current traveler, go to the Futures game every year. Last year it was Lázaro Montes. He had just joined us, but got to go to the Futures game wearing all his Travs hat and batting helmet. Now we get 2 guys this year that have been with us all year. So Kata Anderson, Ryan Sloan, the 2 talented pitchers who have started on Fridays and Saturdays this year for the Travs, going to the Futures game. They actually found out a couple weeks ago, and the announcement wasn't until yesterday. So they've had some time to plan travel for themselves and their family to get everybody that they want to have there. So really cool experience. Everybody that's done it says it's just awesome. It's kind of a mini version of the Big League All-Star game. You're there before the Big League All-Stars. You don't necessarily get to mingle with those guys, but you still get to hang out around the setting for the All-Star game. You're there in Philadelphia. They treat you like a Big League All-Star. And then they've got the ball game where they get to go out and show their stuff. And I think I saw a stat, 88% of the guys who have played in the Futures game over the years have played in the major leagues, and 22% of the guys who have played in the Futures game have gone on to be a major league All-Star then. Wow. So obviously, they're pretty good at identifying the talent they want to have in this game. So, really cool honor. No organization had more than 2 guys, and I think those 2 for the Travs are going to be prominently featured. It wouldn't surprise me if they both work a very solid inning or however long they're asked to throw in that game.
2: Stephen, we spoke a couple of weeks ago as first half of the season was ending, and now you're in the second half. Any differences you see from first half to second half early?
1: You know, the ball seems to be flying a little more, and I think some of it's the weather. We've seen the ball carry well all season for whatever reason, and second half it's carrying a little more. The difference would be you just got to keep the ball down then if you're pitching for the Travs guys. We've seen a few more homers. Again, in this series, Springfield's got some guys that are going to pop homers. But even a few last week at Dickey Stephens Park that you didn't expect to go out. So I think that'll be something that the Travs pitching staff really focuses on. They've done a great job all year limiting walks. And I think that's going to continue just based on the personnel they have. These guys are pretty good strike throwers. They're going to put it in the zone. If they keep the home run number down, though, I think this pitching staff's going to continue to roll. And then offensively, I'm not seeing any differences. This group continues to swing the bats. They continue to hit. They continue to make adjustments. 2 nights ago, they hit a bunch of home runs, but struggled in situational hitting. Last night, didn't hit any homers, but got 2 sacrifice flies in good situational spots, made some adjustments from the night before. And you put up 8 runs in back-to-back games. Should feel pretty good as an offense, and I think this group does, and they don't think there's a pitcher in this league who can keep them down. So I love that about this group offensively for the Travs. They really believe they're going to win the battle over the course of 9 innings every night, and be able to put up enough runs to give their team a chance to win.
0: We're talking with Stephen Davis, voice of the Arkansas Travelers. Stephen, will Ryan Sloan, Kate Anderson, will they miss time with the Travelers?
1: Yeah, they will. The way it works with the Futures game being on Sunday next weekend, it's All-Stars Sunday right before the Home Run Derby on Monday and then the game on Tuesday. MLB has done a great job of trying to create make it an event for the All-Star game. And it's not like the NBA where they actually have it on a weekend and you can do All-Star weekend. With the All-Star game being on Tuesday, you kind of have to stretch it out. So they found some ways to put some events on the weekend with the Futures game being one of the jewels of it. Being on Sunday, they've moved the draft to that weekend. It actually starts on Saturday this year. The first four rounds will be next Saturday. So that'll be fun to see that on a Saturday now before the Futures game on Sunday. But, yeah, because of the travel schedule, those guys will end up missing a little bit of time with the Travs. We don't know exactly for sure how it'll shake out pitching rotation-wise, but because they want those guys to pitch in the Futures game, I would suspect those guys will not pitch regularly as they would have next weekend in Amarillo. So they'll miss some time, but it's right before the All-Star break as well. So really what it does is just jumpstart their All-Star break by a couple days, get them a fun trip to Philadelphia to be part of this great experience and take part in a nationally televised game in a big league stadium. There's nothing wrong with that to help a guy's development. So it might hurt the Travs a skosh losing those two guys for one turn in the rotation, but otherwise they'll be back with the Travs presumably coming out of the All-Star break.
2: Because you're in AA, players, draftees, they have to clear a couple of hurdles to get to your level. But do you see after the draft sometimes that you are getting some of these players immediately?
1: You know, it's really rare to see that immediately. The name that pops to mind in the Texas League was Wyatt Langford out of Florida a couple years ago. He was with Frisco that year after he got drafted. Pitchers, it's tougher. You know, Kate Anderson would have been the kind of guy that could have come to AA last season after getting drafted, but he'd thrown so many innings. The Mariners don't like to push guys. Even like Cade threw, I think it was like 130 innings total last year at LSU. So they don't want to push a guy like that. But even guys that threw less innings, they're like, hey, you haven't been throwing for a few weeks. By the time we get you acclimated and ramped up, it's really not worth going to an affiliate. So what the Mariners do pitching-wise generally is they shut down all the guys they draft and just start to indoctrinate them into the Mariners' pitching system and go from there with them. But the hitting side, you know, if you get a really advanced college hitter, you could move a guy quickly and start him playing at an affiliate and possibly get him to AA. But they have not done that in the past. I wouldn't anticipate it this year with the Mariners drafting down in the 20s in the first round. But as I always like to say, you never know. So things always change in this business. We'll see where it goes from there. But it is exciting to see where those draft guys go and when they start their careers, because some of them are able to get started now with where the draft is and still get some games under their belt at a full season affiliate to end 2026 in this case. So I would doubt anybody comes to Arkansas, but we'll see what the Mariners have planned once they find out who they actually get in the draft coming up here in a couple weeks.
0: Would Springfield do something big for July 4th that you get to enjoy?
1: Oh, we're shooting a lot of fireworks. Which, by the way, if folks need to watch the downtown fireworks back in Little Rock, Dickie Stevens Park is the place to go. Free admission to get in on Saturday night for the fireworks. They're going to show the Sandlot. Obviously, plenty of seating with all the chair backs, and the concessions will be open as well. But free admission to get into the ballpark, best view of the fireworks, watch the Sandlot, hang out with your family. You don't have to fight for a seat to watch it. So Dickie Stevens to watch the Little Rock fireworks Saturday. But, yeah, they're doing post-game fireworks shows here in Springfield Thursday, Friday, Saturday. I think they've got a post-game concert Saturday, and they're letting fans on the field to watch the fireworks. So pretty typical American nostalgia, minor league baseball and fireworks is what they're rocking with here in Springfield, Mo, and I've got no problem with that.
0: What's next week look like for the Travelers?
1: Next week, we head out to the Panhandle to Amarillo, and it's always a funky week. Well, two reasons it becomes funky next week. It's the back end of a two-week road trip, which is always tough.
0: Yeah.
1: Being on the road for two straight weeks is hard on everybody. But you're also going into the All-Star break. So the guys that have made plans to go home, most everybody's going to be trying to fly out of Amarillo Sunday night after a day game so they can go home and enjoy three, 4 days at home with their family and friends and get that much-needed break before you come back and kick it into gear again the weekend after. So it's a funky week for those two reasons, but it's also funky because the ballpark out there in Amarillo is it's a hitter's haven. Hodgetown is the name of it. They play at elevation. They're about 3,500 feet above sea level. It's a smaller ballpark in terms of dimensions. The air is really thin, and the ball carries well. and you've got the wind blowing out almost, I'd say 90% of the time in that stadium, it seems like. So with the heat next week that's expected in Amarillo, I don't know what is going to happen next week. So I don't want to give you a full prediction of what might happen, but I'm pretty sure there'll be a lot of runs scored next week one way or another when the Travs play those final six before the All-Star break.
0: Hey, it'd be beneficial for Cade Sloan, or for, I combined them, Cade Anderson and Ryan Sloan. They don't have to pitch in that little bitty ballpark, maybe.
1: You know what? Those two guys could probably handle it. They can pitch well in any ballpark. So if they don't throw, we'll miss them. But it's good for the offense, for the Travs guys to go swing it in that park. I think those guys will have a lot of fun.
0: Aren't those usually those like getaway days, and especially on this when you're really trying to get away? Aren't those pretty fast games usually?
1: I think with the pitch timer that we've got and the way they've ramped it up even more so this year in AA in terms of trying to speed the games along and limit mound visits and how long they can be and limit throws over and the timer being only 15 seconds without runners on base. We don't play long games hardly ever. Last night was 10 innings, and there, as we talked about, there was a ton of walks, and it was the longest game of the season in time, and it was 3 hours, 30 minutes. So even on a game like that, you just don't get a 4+ hour game. So quick or not, they're all within about an hour of each other. It's just how it works out. So hopefully everybody makes their flights next Sunday, but we'll worry about that next week.
0: Hey, it was great to have you on, Stephen. Have you noticed, did you see the Rangers make a move this past week?
1: I'm correct. A little bit ahead of the Mariners.
0: Yeah, had a little 6-game winning streak to move into first place. I didn't see what the
1: long ways to go in the season.
0: I know, but it was just nice to have a winning streak for once for the Rangers.
1: Yeah, you know, as we've talked about seemingly every week, that AL West still seems wide open for everybody except maybe the Angels. And, you know, if one team can string together two or three of those winning streaks, they're going to be in the driver's seat coming out of the trade deadline or in August and September. So it could be the Rangers. It could be the Mariners. You know, the A's just lost Brent Rooker for the year. That's a big hurt to their lineup, but they've got plenty of guys still. And the Astros are still hanging around, too. I don't know if they can string together two or three win streaks, but I think any of those teams are feeling like it could be their year still.
0: Stephen, we appreciate it. Hey, have a great 4th, and we'll talk to you next week.
1: You guys have a great 4th as well, and Wes and Joe, we will talk to you next week. Sounds good.
0: Later. Stephen Davis, voice of the Arkansas Travelers, joins us every Wednesday at 2:30, except for when I forget, and then he appears on Thursday at 1:30. Totally blew it yesterday. It was one of those things I was like, it just hit me driving. I was like, oh, my God. We didn't call Stephen Davis yesterday.
2: Yeah, it's a different week this week. Got a day off at the end.
0: I guess that's maybe. I'll blame it on that. That or just head cold.
2: Losing it?
0: No, I got a little head cold. Been having to take some medicine. A little foggy up there. That's what I'm blaming it on. We'll take a break. We'll come back to your phone call. 661-1037. It is Out of Bounds.
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0: Welcome back to Out of Bounds. Wes Moore, Joe Franklin. Final segment of our first hour. We got Richard Davenport still to come. Neil Atkinson from Bet Saracen. Brian Edwards. So we have an open segment here. If you want to join us, 661-1037. In fact, we'll start with Joey. He's in Little Rock. Hey, Joey, what's going on?
1: Hey, Wes. Hey, Joe. How y'all doing?
0: Man, it's good.
1: Man, it's been a busy summer with three boys playing golf, football, everything else in the world going on. I ain't even got a chance to do anything. But, Joe, I kind of called in to talk to you about this Lakers situation. And I've always respected your comments and views on stuff. What do you think about Stephen A. Smith's comments?
2: Oh, I missed what he had to say. What did he say?
1: Hey, well, he said the Lakers will never win a championship with three main white players.
2: Oh, man. Yeah. I don't know why he would go there.
1: If it was the other way around, think about it. Yeah. If Wes had said that about three African-American players on a team, would he not just get hell from everybody? You know what I mean?
2: Yeah,
1: why bring the race card into it? If they can play ball, they can play ball. You know? But
2: I never disliked
1: Stephen A., but that just kind of took it over the line for me, man.
2: Yeah, I mean, it's a shot at Lakers because, if that's the way he feels, he could say that same statement about any team out there, but he's specifically targeting Lakers in this sense because
1: they didn't trade LeBron. They didn't say, LeBron, we don't want you anymore. He decided he didn't want to be there anymore.
2: But Joey, I'm sure
1: so they just went out and,
2: I'm sure he probably talked about the standards there in LA. They're about winning championships. This is where you go to win championships. And it was more of a shot at them, but yeah, I get the statement. Yeah. I get why you're thinking about what he had to say.
1: You know, they're signing the best players. Like sign Luka, who is he's made first team all NBA since he's been in the league. Austin's, he's done his part. They signed him for a reason, and then they went and got a big man who just happened to be white. It just really rubbed me the wrong way. But, I don't know if they can. They're still going to need some pieces. I'm still ready to see where LeBron's going. Where do you think he's going to end up, with Golden State or where?
2: It seems like it. If they can get it all together, that's what it seems like the move will be. But wouldn't be surprised to see him paired up with Giannis. But also, you got to keep in mind, LeBron's a free agent. He can go anywhere he wants to. He can fill out any situation. He can say, want to go to Timberwolves, play with Anthony Edwards and Melo Ball and make them more complete.
1: Right.
2: So he has a lot of options that are out there.
1: You know where I'd love to see him go?
2: Where's that?
1: To play with Jokic and the Nuggets. I think that team would be unstoppable if LeBron went there.
2: Man, it's going to be interesting.
1: I don't know if it'll happen, but I just think I'm like, man, if he went with Jokic, gosh, can you imagine – those two together, man.
2: Oh, yeah. I mean, Bron he's going to pair well with anybody.
1: Yeah. Wes, you going to get to play some golf this weekend?
0: I'm hopeful. I would like to play tomorrow since we're off tomorrow. I was like, man, if I can get out there tomorrow and just sweat it up.
1: You better get out there early. Boy, it is sweltering hot out there after about noon.
0: Yep, brutal hot. So. Drink a lot of fluids.
1: But I hope you guys have a good fourth, and I appreciate y'all as always.
0: Later, Joey. Let's go Savage. What's up, Savage?
3: What's up, Wes? Don't worry about the liquid IV and the water. Get you a cold beer and get out there early and have you a good old time playing golf on the fourth. You'll be fine.
0: You know I will.
3: Hell yeah. You know, guys, I love Stephen A. Smith. You know, back in the day you had shock jocks. That's what Stephen A. does. And you got to take it for face value. I mean, he's talking about the Lakers. It's shock value. It's a dead time outside of any other sport, outside of soccer right now. So that's what Stephen A. does. And you just got to don't let it just get all in your feelings. You know, he's a shock factor. He's a Howard Stern of ESPN. That's what Stephen A. does. I love him for it. Him and Sam Perkins, I love listening to both of them because you never know what diarrhea of the mouth is coming out.
2: Oh, you're talking about Kendrick Perk.
3: Kendrick Perk, yeah. Kendrick, but that just is what it is. Guys, y'all have a good four. I'm going to have me a cold beer and a couple of steaks, and, man, I'm going to watch the fireworks. Y'all have a good one.
2: See you, man. Have a good one, Savage.
0: It does sound like a good plan. Cold beer and a steak. Let's go over to the Middleton Heat and Air text line. Oh, nobody's texting. All right, then I won't. Today we got the announcement from the University of Arkansas who they will play in the Bahamas. The four matchups down there. You know, it's like Coach Z said, it should be four opponents that they should take care of.
2: Run off the court.
0: But it's just all about getting on the court and having some games and 10 very valuable practices to get ready for the trip to the Bahamas. They will play the Bahamas national team in the first game. Now, I know the Bahamians, they have some good basketball players. Very athletic.
2: They went
0: to school with a couple of them. And they've had some in the NBA. And I think that'll be a fun matchup to watch that game. That'll be some running up and down the court with those two teams going. The next game is against Carleton University. It's out of Ottawa. The bio said that they played in, you know, for a championship last year in Canada.
2: So you're trying to sell it, huh?
0: Torres del Valle out of Columbia is the third game. And then they play the University of Calgary in the fourth game.
2: Okay. So, I mean, you're getting international flair with all those.
0: I don't care who they're playing. I want to go to the Bahamas so bad for this, to watch them play. And, of course, the Bahamas. This resort looks awesome. I mean, I got to wonder how many Razorback fans are taking advantage of this. The diehard, hardcore Razorback basketball fans. And then just some fans are like, this could be our vacation.
2: That's it.
0: We could wait until the end of July and take our vacation, go to the Bahamas, get to see the Razorbacks play four times. Man, sign me up. I want to go to that. I want to make that trip. I'm so hungry to watch this team play.
2: Got to get some media credentials.
0: I know.
2: Got to make it happen.
0: Got to make it happen. I just want to see these guys on the court. Everything that, you know, Z has been telling us every Tuesday, I want to watch Jordan Smith, you know, what kind of player he is, and see J.J. at the next level. Mm-hmm. Watched him play so much high school and even summer ball. I want to see him at the next level. Abdu Torton, really, Mika Morninen. I want to watch this dude play. I mean, Paul Biancardi said he's a possible top 10 draft pick next year if he develops the way he should under Coach Calipari. I mean, you've got a chance. I can't remember who I asked this. We had just one first-round pick, although Malik Thomas was paid like it's a first-round pick. Next year, if these guys live up to the hype and do what they're supposed to, we could have – Joe, there could be like four or five guys drafted next year. I'm not saying all in the first round, but there's that potential with Jordan Smith, with Mika Murinen, with J.J., with Billy Richmond then coming back, you know, going out. That's four I just named.
2: That's the foundation that Coach Cal is putting in place. That's what he's always done, put multiple players in NBA in certain drafts, and that's what he's doing here at Arkansas now.
0: Oh, it's an incredible group of talented players that you'll have the opportunity to watch them play in the Bahamas. I wonder if there'll be some kind of streaming.
2: Flow Sports, yeah. It'll be.
0: You know what? I'm so excited to watch this team. I would buy Flow Sports for this.
2: Oh, that's when Flow Sports, that's when they pick up their membership at this time of the year.
0: It would be worth it to get it for a week and cancel it the next week or the month and cancel it the next month. Definitely to watch it. Certainly in this day and age of all the streaming that's going on.
2: Somebody may carry it on YouTube.
0: Yeah. By the way, also going to the event, Cincinnati, South Carolina, Valpo, and Texas A&M.
2: And that's funny, they're not playing one another.
0: But that just would make too much sense, Joe.
2: Well, Coach Cal has talked about doing some summer league basketball on the college level, and that's what it would equate to if you have them matching up against each other. But in this sense, that's not what it's for.
0: No. No, that would be awesome, too, just to scrimmage against those teams. Or play exhibition games against those teams. But with those four and Arkansas included, it's summer. What else is going on? Certainly somebody has had the idea of streaming this or putting it on TV somewhere.
2: Well,
0: making some money.
2: We've seen where Coach Cal, the teams that he's had in the past, they did have TV. But streaming is so big that that seems like that would be the more viable option right now.
0: Coming up in the second hour, we have Richard Davenport talking a little recruiting. We'll find out about the new cornerback that committed to Arkansas yesterday. Also, Caleb. I'm having to think. Arujo. Caleb Arujo. Where's he stand? The big man that's going to possibly reclassify for 2026. Stick around. Hour number two is coming up next. This is Out of Bounds.
2: Out of Bounds Hotline on 103.7 The Buzz is presented by D3 Auto Sales, Arkansas's number one independent used car dealership, specializing in level and lifted trucks. 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
11: Arkansas State Police is making sure the roads are safe this 4th of July. This is one of the deadliest periods on the roads around America because of drunk driving. Drivers who plan to drink for the holiday should also plan for how to get home safely. That can mean a designated driver, a taxi, or a ride share. And the Beyond the Divide Small Black Business District will be hosting One Last Meal tomorrow. One Last Plate calls out on all small businesses and supporters to mark the end of the project on West 9th Street. The final gathering will have barbecue and, of course, shopping. All get started tomorrow at 2 p.m. And with the 4th of July holiday coming up, there are several cities who are hosting events and fireworks shows. You can find all that information on our website, krk.com. 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
14: Mostly sunny with a high of 95 degrees today and a 10% chance of a shower or thunderstorm. But of course, the big threat is still the extreme heat. With the high humidity and high heat, well, heat index values could reach 105. And so, of course, the heat advisory. Tonight, it'll be mostly clear. We stay warm with a low of 76. For the Buzz Radio Network, I'm meteorologist Pat Walker.
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1: We'll start by taking a look back at last night's big victory by the United States.
2: Also will go long. Tim Ream, only man there, able to steer it to Adams. Flicks it along Tillman. He's got Balogun making a run off him. Can he get around to that ball? To the deflection, Balogun scores! Flo Balogun, first to react to the deflection. He'll do the LeBron celebration. It's 1-0 U.S. Tillman! There's the final whistle. Seattle, we're coming back. Monday night in the round of 16. The United States, despite being down a man for half an hour, has beaten Bosnia and Herzegovina and has moved on to the next round of the World Cup.
1: Let's hear from Malik Tillman after that big second goal.
3: Been a lot of thoughts, to be honest. Now, of course, I practice it in training. You never know when it's going to happen. But luckily today it happened. And now I was ready for it. I felt confident. And now happy it went in.
4: I know you're taking in all of this fan support, the fact that your group is moving on, and you did it shorthanded for most of the second half. Describe the fight from your team.
3: No, I think it shows our character. We said it before a lot of times. We're always there for each other, no matter what. And I think this today showed it as well.
4: You know who you're playing next. You got a date against Belgium Monday night. What do you work on between now and then?

0: If I mean, we have to enjoy this moment now, and then of course we want to go as fast as possible, and it won't be an easy game, but now we will analyze them, we will analyze our game, and hopefully we keep going.
1: There'll be no Balogun after the red card last night when they take on their next opponent.
2: Belgium,
1: thank you. Let's hear from their head coach, the United States head coach.
3: So proud. The players deserve everything. In the way that we compete, again, a very good team, very difficult team. I think it's about to be proud, no? So proud of all my players, all the staff, and then these fans that were amazing today again. And I think it's amazing to live that experience.
1: Did you see somebody ask him if he felt like a larger part of him was more American now after that?
2: Well, he made a comment like that a couple matches ago, and he was saying that he's starting to really feel it because he's hearing these crowds and how they're into it and them singing Sweet Home Alabama and, you know, all types of American theme songs. So it was based off the comments that he made before.
1: He said, no, I'm 200% Argentinian. Very proud, as he should be. All right, other games yesterday, England and Congo, DR. England, nice comeback, second half.
4: Heroic moment for the DR Congo goalkeeper, Harry Kane. Still Harry Kane! Oh, my word! Majestic Harry Kane! Unbelievable! England lead 2-1!
1: That was cool. Now to Belgium and Senegal. Another huge comeback. Three goals right towards the end of the match.
5: Tielemans with the strike! Tielemans! Everyone's off the benches. Belgium leads for the first time.
1: That was wild. It had to be just... I'm going to have the word, not deflating, for Senegal to be up 2-0 late.
2: Oh, you think the game is won, but it's not over till it's over.
1: Pulling off the huge upset, what it means for the country, and to fold like that, ugh.
2: Heartbreaking for them.
1: Major League Baseball, Cubs, Padres. I chuckle. This one got out of hand.
6: One. RBIs.
7: I think he did it again. To Waveland. Bounce back in. Dansby swats it. Heater, 14th home run of the year. Third in the last two games. It's 4-0.
8: Swanson in the first round.
7: Center field. Merrill, he's back at the wall. Another one. High fly ball. Left field. Sheets at the wall. He did it.
1: 9 home runs in 13 games.
2: Yeah, he's on a heater. And that last one was a grand slam.
1: 19 RBI during that time. They showed a graphic. He's almost got the same amount of production in the same amount of time as the New York Yankees.
2: Yeah.
1: They have, like, hit a couple more home runs and a couple more RBI, but just on his own. Oh, so hot.
2: His wife is a member of U.S. Women's National Team, and she's had a lot of success playing in World Cup. Huh.
1: Maybe the World Cup's got him inspired right now.
2: Maybe so.
1: Phillies, Pirates.
9: Fly ball, left field, hit pretty well. Going back is Callahan. It is gone! 3-run home run, Trey Turner! Fly ball, center field, hit well. Magnum going back toward the wall. Gone! 2-run home run, Alec Boehm. It's a 4-run game.
1: And that was it. Phillies win by 4, 10-6. Tigers, Yankees. This one goes extra innings.
10: Kevin McGonigal just gave him a thrill. Right on time. The Tigers lead 1-0.
11: And now Langeliers gets it in the air to left. It's traveling back. Bangaliers has homered for the 20th time this year.
1: Tigers win 6-2.
2: Seven in a row for Yankees now that they've lost, and they won by four runs going into extra. So it got out of hand.
1: How about the Giants and Diamondbacks?
8: Ramos, high drive, left field, out of here.
1: Giants take this one 6-4. Yesterday, a lot of action in the NBA. Here's Shams talking about the Celtics, their first move of the day, signing Mitchell Robinson.
12: Big acquisition. Mitchell Robinson, 3 years, $47.4 million deal to leave the Knicks and join the rival Boston Celtics. This is a major loss for the Knicks. Their top big man alongside Karl-Anthony Towns now departs to an East Coast rival. But the Knicks had to let Mitchell Robinson go because they just could not go into the second apron. Owner Jim Dolan had a mandate that the franchise would not be entering that dreaded second apron. So now the longest tenured Knick leaves. He was a second rounder all those years back. Longest tenured Knick for 8 years. Emerged as a key player on this championship team this past season.
1: Hard to pay everybody. When you have a guy like that, somebody else is going to value that, what he brings, the defense, the rebounding. He got paid.
2: Yeah. Oh, yeah.
1: Let's see here. And then later on in the day, that's when we had the big trade.
12: Boston Celtics have traded all NBA star 2024 Finals MVP Jaylen Brown to the Philadelphia 76ers for Paul George, two first-round picks, and two second-round picks. So, think about it if you're Philadelphia. To get Jaylen Brown in the prime of his career at 30 years old for a player in Paul George who has been looked at different points as a negative contract, you are sending out two future first-round picks. You're sending out a couple second-round assets. But now you have Tyrese Maxey, VJ Edgecombe, Jaylen Brown, and the way Jaylen Brown has been playing, you would think he has multiple years, 3, 4, 5, 6 years left in his prime. Pair that with a young Tyrese Maxey. Hey. Pair that with a young VJ Edgecombe. And for the Celtics, where this had come down to is they tried to trade for Giannis. They offered Jaylen Brown and two unprotected first-round picks for Giannis. They missed out. But ever since then, you know what's been interesting? They didn't just stop the conversations there. They continued to have trade talks. And by today, they were actively shopping, full-blown shopping Jaylen Brown around the league, trying to get teams his best offers in. My understanding is Jaylen Brown, throughout all of this, never requested a trade. He never asked out of Boston. This was all the Celtics.
1: Kendrick Perkins has some thoughts.
13: As a former Celtic, I do not approve of this trade. If you're going to trade a guy that's a top 10 player, you at least got to get back a guy that's a top 15, top 20 player. And Paul George is not there. Paul George hasn't been consistently good since I was skinny. And that's been a long damn time. When you talk about Jaylen Brown, your former Finals MVP, Conference Finals MVP, NBA champion, coming off his best season of his career, statistically, leading this team, past, you know, defeating all the odds. They were supposed to be in the tanking mode. This team finished second in the East, and I know things didn't work out like it was supposed to for us the way that the playoff run ended, but at the end of the day, if you're Brad Stevens, to me, he had already lost when he lost the Giannis sweepstakes to the Miami Heat. If you're going to jump off the porch and you're going to make Jaylen Brown available, you got to make sure you pencil in that deal. This is nothing but sloppy seconds, in my opinion. And in the way I see it, he just basically handed the Philadelphia 76ers a trip to the NBA Finals next year.
2: Listen to some of these trades, though. Sixers trade for Jaylen Brown. Celtics get Mitchell Robinson. Raptors get Kawhi Leonard. And then, of course, Knicks, NBA champs. Not only are they all in Eastern Conference, they're all in the same division.
1: Yeah.
2: So it's going to be highly competitive there. And the way they finished this past season, Celtics were 2 seed, Knicks 3 seed, Raptors 5 seed, and 76ers 7 seed. So they were all right there in that Eastern Conference and all in that same division. And essentially it seems like all these teams got better.
1: And throw in Miami.
2: Yeah, but I'm saying these are all in the same division. Like, they're going to play more games against one another than they will against every other team. They're all in the same division.
1: Yep. It's loaded. What do you think of the trade?
2: Like it from a Sixers standpoint. Now, Celtics, they're probably going to make some other moves, but it almost seemed obvious that they were just trying to unload Jaylen Brown, because with bringing in Mitchell Robinson, Jaylen Brown, the way he played last year and the way that he and Jason Tatum have paired over the years, there was no reason to get rid of him. Mm-hmm. But it just seems like they were at a point where they felt like this was a move they had to make.
1: I wonder why they felt like they had to.
2: He's coming up for an extension, so it was either going to be you trade him and, you know, get rid of that contract, or, you know, sign him to a new contract and put more money into him. And it looks like they're just going in a direction where they want to put more money into other players and more players.
1: I saw ESPN had a graphic that they rated the trade and gave Philadelphia an A-minus and Boston a D-minus.
2: For what they got in return, just, you know, head-to-head, as far as – because they're looking more at player for player, even though there's some picks involved and they're going to make additional moves. But when you think about Jaylen Brown, where he is in his career, and Paul George, where he is in his career, it is lopsided towards 76ers. But this is something that's rare anyway, because the thought with Jaylen Brown was, first of all, you're not going to trade him within that Eastern Conference.
1: Yeah.
2: But then they went a step further and traded him within division.
1: Yeah,
2: you just don't see that happening. So it obviously, once again, they were just trying to make a move any way they could. And they were willing to give him up, somebody that they value, and they know that he is a really good player. They're willing to give him up against a team that they're competing against. They just played them in a playoff series.
1: Crazy. I was reading during the break about the United States with Balogun out, what their options are, and it seemed like the number one most likely option is just to bring Ricardo Pepi off the bench and put him in that spot. There is the idea of moving the other guy, Pulisic, into his spot and then bringing somebody in off the bench. But then you're making two moves instead of just one.
2: Right, right. And they can make in-game adjustments. They could do that. So it's a good way to do it. Start off there, and then if you need to adjust, you can make those in-game.
1: Yeah, and Pepe is a good goal scorer for his wherever he normally plays.
2: His club team.
1: Yeah, his club team. He had a lot of goals scored at that position. So won't be the same, but it's at least there's an option there that I was reading about. All right, Big Red, he's in Conway. What's up, man?
14: Hey, man, not much. A couple of questions. Why does the offsides flag come up way late? Are they not technically offsides until they touch the ball or something? Because so many times I've seen goals scored and they say, oh, but the flag comes up or something like that. And also, I listen to Kyle Herb, you know, most days, and I think if the ratings were really off the chart, he would be talking it, because he's talking up the World Cup, obviously, that's on Fox. But are the ratings really doing well here in the United States? I mean, I know we're a small portion because this is a global thing, but, you know, is America watching, I guess?
1: Yes.
14: Because last thing was, like, I was in walk-ons, and frankly, walk-ons was more packed out for the Mexico game than it was for the U.S. game. So I was just, you know, I'm just curious about how the ratings are going as far as, you know, with the World Cup and some of the rule things. Yeah, I'm trying to watch it.
2: And you have to remember, there are several watch parties around the city, so it's just a matter of preference. What do you want to go watch?
1: I saw ratings, and I think this was just for the United States games. Pretty sure it was. It was 28 million, and they were saying that's very comparable to a NFL game. So they were pleased. Now, like game right now with Spain and Austria, no, you're not going to get 28 million Americans watching right now.
2: Well, you have to factor in the time of day it is also.
1: Well, even tonight, you know, it's not going to have the same draw without the United States playing tonight. In fact, the late game tonight's not even on Fox. It's on FS1. But, no, I think they're very pleased with the ratings. And you got to realize this, too, with Fox having the ratings or the rights to the World Cup, they also sell off the rights to other channels that are showing it around the world. And so they're making money that way, too. And the streaming has been awesome also.
2: And everyone wants to see star players also. So, like, the next game is Portugal. So you get Cristiano Ronaldo. If they were playing, well, I mean, the late game is at 10 o'clock. So for a 6 o'clock game, it's going to have some good ratings. Portugal and Croatia.
1: I'll have to look that up for you, Big Red, and just see. I haven't seen that. There's a guy that I follow that does always tweets out ratings for all the major sport events and usually does like a little comparison how it, you know, does towards other sports. And guy goes down, head injury. And I'll look it up for you, and we'll dive into it at some point. Maybe I can do that during the break. We got Brian Edwards coming up next. We'll get to SEC football over under totals for some of these SEC teams. See what Brian likes. We started last week, had a lot of fun with him talking about some of the SEC teams. He's coming up next. This is Out of Bounds.

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2: The United States advanced to the round of 16 in the World Cup last night after beating Bosnia and Herzegovina. Florian Balogun scored first for the U.S., but later received a controversial red card, so he will miss the next game. And Malik Tillman put the game to bed with a late free kick goal to give the U.S. a 2-0 win. They advanced to take on Belgium, who beat Senegal yesterday. Belgium was down 2-0 in the 85th minute and got two goals in 3 minutes to send the game to extra time. They converted a late penalty kick at the end of extra time to advance with a 3-2 win. Belgium and USA face off on Monday night at 7. And England needed late-game heroics from Harry Kane to take down the Democratic Republic of Congo. He got goals in the 75th and 86th minute to give England a 2-1 win. They advance to face Mexico in the round of 16. And in today's matchups, we'll see Spain take on Austria, Portugal versus Croatia, and Switzerland against Algeria. I'm Moose with the Buzz Radio Network.
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0: Welcome back. Out of Bounds. Hey, Big Red, I got all kinds of World Cup rating information for you. We'll do that in a bit. First, though, we got Brian Edwards, VegasInsider.com, joining the show. What's up, Brian? How are you?
1: What's up, Wes? Happy early 4th.
0: Yes, to you too. Hope you have a safe and enjoyable 4th of July.
1: Yeah, I hope so as well.
0: Hey, last week we got into some of the over-under totals for SEC schools. We talked about Tennessee, Texas, Arkansas, Auburn, Alabama, and Mississippi State. I just wanted to hit a couple more SEC schools real quick.
1: Let's do it.
0: All right. Missouri. What's expected out of Missouri this year?
1: Well, you know, if Ahmad Hardy is healthy, and obviously, you know, he got shot in the upper leg, so that, you know, that doesn't sound, you know, too promising. But if he gets back healthy, then I think they have a chance to be really good. Now, you know, we'll see on Austin Simmons. You know, he was obviously ready to be the Ole Miss starter last year and, you know, had the ankle injury in week two. And then Trinidad just wasn't letting him get his job back. But, I had high expectations for Simmons last year. So they hit the portal really well, got a good portal class. They got 30 transfers, 24 from Power 4 schools. They got 6 4 stars. But the schedule's a lot tougher this year. The win total is 6.5 flat, minus 110 odds either way. I've got them 6-4 with 2 swing games. I've got them losing at Ole Miss, to Texas at home, at Georgia, and Oklahoma at home, which, you know, they could win that one. But then I've got the swing games being Florida at home and A&M at home. And I'm going to call that a split. And I'm thinking 7-5 for them. So I lean to the over, but I would not bet it until, you know, I get a Ahmad Hardy, you know, health update that, you know, he's back to 100%.
0: You don't make Arkansas a swing game with Missouri? Missouri has owned Arkansas. I mean, I don't know why it's been pretty much all Missouri in this series, so I get it. Now, I was just surprised, honestly, to see 6.5 for Missouri. I thought it would be a little higher, that line.
1: You know, I wonder if Hardy, that situation is maybe playing into it, and, you know, if he gets, you know, like if he comes back to, you know, he's full participant and whatever off-season activities they've – well, actually, we're only a month away from camp starting. But, you know, if he's participating early in camp, you know, I could see it maybe changing or at least put – leave it at 6.5, but put, you know, the more expensive odds on the over.
0: How about the LSU Tigers?
1: Yeah, you know, we know they've got plenty of talent. My concern with them is Sam Levitt, you know, not being fully cleared yet. I mean, obviously, we'll know more on that in the next month. And, you know, it was a, you know, pretty bad injury he had last year that knocked him out in November. And, you know, we'll see on him. Now, they do have another talented quarterback they got from USC in the portal. And so we'll see on Levitt. But, man, they are surrounded by they're surrounded by talent all over the place. And, you know, Trey Des Green is going to be one of the best tight ends in the country. I love Eugene Wilson, who they got from the Gators at receiver. Caden Durham's a heck of a back. Harlan Berry's a good back. And look at the schedule. But I'm 6-2 with 4 swing games. I've got them losing at Ole Miss, where they're a 1.5-point underdog. I've got them losing at home to Texas, where they're a 3-point underdog. And then I've got swing games, let's see, A&M at home, at Auburn, Alabama at home where they're a 4-point favorite, and at Tennessee where they're a 1.5-point favorite. I'm going to give them the Bama game at home. Game at home. But I think they're going to get tripped up on one of those road trips, whether it's at Auburn or at Tennessee. And so I've got them going 9-3, and their win total is 8.5 flat. So it's a lean to the over. But again, until I know Levitt is completely healthy, I'm not going to play it.
0: How about Vanderbilt? Arkansas plays Vanderbilt this year. Are they going to, losing Pavia, the tight end, they can't do it again, right? Is this just a one-year thing I guess 2 years? Are they going to reload?
1: Well, they're definitely not going 10-2 again, but, Jared Curtis, 5-star. Now, my concern with him is he played at like a small classification high school level in the Nashville area, but he is a big kid with a big arm. And the win total is 5.5, shaded to the over, -138, the under, +112. They lost Trey Richardson, the receiver, to Louisville via the portal. That's a tough loss, but they got Junior Sherrill back. And look, they used a lot of 12 personnel and 2 tight end sets last year. And the other tight end, Cole Spence, is back. He had a monster game against Auburn. So they've still got one quality tight end. And then, the defense only gave up 22.8 points per game last year and only 23.4 the year before. So Buckley's done a great job on the defensive side of the ball. They've got 6 starters coming back on that defense. And I think they're going to be pretty salty on that side of the ball. I love their running back room. Cedric Alexander, he's been a starter since day one as a freshman. Coming into his senior year, he had 11 rushing touchdowns last year. Also had 4 receptions. I played his anytime touchdown prop quite a bit, and that's something you want to look for because, Diego's not going to be getting any red zone touches taken away from him this year. And then I like MK Young, the backup as well. But looking at the schedule, I've got them 3-4 with 5 swing games, NC State at home being 1. I'll give them a W there. That'll make them 4-4. I'm going to say they lose at Auburn to go to 4-5. At Kentucky, I'm going to give them a win there. So that would make them 5-5. Then they get 2 weeks to prepare for Mississippi State. And then they also get Tennessee at home. So I'm going to call those 2 games a split. So I'm going to say 6-6. So I would lean over, but -138 price, don't think I'll be playing it.
0: Okay. Let me know about Oregon, a national team.
1: Yeah. Look, they are absolutely loaded. And they do not have as difficult a schedule as Ohio State does, in my opinion. They've got an at USC game where they're favored by 5.5. I've got that as a swing game. And they're at Ohio State, where DraftKings has them +6. The only other game I was going to maybe mark as a swing game was going to be at Illinois. But I think they'll handle that one, even though Illinois has 2 weeks to prepare. Oregon, since they came in the Big Ten, when they've had to travel east, they've won outright in all 7 of those games. So I have them 10-0 with at USC and at Ohio State being the swing games, and I'm going to give them a split there. And so 11-1 is what I'm thinking. Now, normally I like to have a 1.5 game cushion if I'm going to play a win total, but it's different if the over is plus money, and it's +114 at FanDuel. So I'm going to go over 10.5 on Oregon for plus money.
2: Let's look at another team there in that same conference, Big Ten and current NCAA champions, Indiana, with that same over-under, according to Bet Saracen, 10.5.
1: Yeah, we'll see on Josh Hoover. At this point, I just kind of trust Cignetti with his quarterbacks and just trust him in general. Obviously, these first 5, even 6 games, even though you got to go on the road to Rutgers and Nebraska, I think they handle those 6 pretty comfortably. Ohio State at home, which is a pick 'em at DraftKings, is obviously a swing game. I'll say at Michigan's a swing game. I think they beat Minnesota. I think they beat USC at home. At Washington's the swing game, and Purdue at home. So 9-0 with 3 swing games. So they need to go 2-1 in the swing games to get over 10.5 and to repeat those swing games. Ohio State at home, at Michigan, and at Washington. I think they can go 2-1 there. I'll say 11-1 and they make the playoffs. I don't have their win total written down on my page in my Phil Steele book. So what are the odds on that, Joe? Are you looking at that?
2: Let me see. Let me go back to it.
0: Over is +100.
1: Okay. Yeah, I probably won't play it, but if I did, I lean over.
2: Okay. And then Ohio State and Penn State both are sitting at 9.5, according to Bet Simpson.
1: Yeah, Ohio State's schedule is brutal. I mean, at Texas in week two, that's either 1.5 or pick them, depending on FanDuel or DraftKings. At Iowa won't be easy, but I think they'll get it done there. At Indiana, like I said, pick them. That's a true swing game. So, look, I've got them losing at Texas, and I got them going 8-1 with the three swing games. In addition to at Indiana, at USC is a swing game. They're a 7.5-point favorite in that one. But Ohio State gets 2 weeks to prepare for that one, whereas USC is on the East Coast playing Wisconsin the week before. And then after at USC, they got to host Oregon, where they're a 6-point favorite. So I have that as another swing game. But, so yeah, 8-1 with three swing games, and I'll call the three swing games. I will say they go 2-1 in those. So I'm thinking 10-2.
0: Brian Edwards with this, VegasInsider.com. You mentioned USC a couple of times. I see USC on Bet Saracen. They're over-under totals, 8.5.
1: Yeah, so I marked them 7-3 with two swing games. Got them losing to Oregon at home, which I'm losing Ohio State at home, at Indiana, and Oregon, and then the two swing games being Washington at home and at Penn State. And I'm going to say they'll split those. So I'm thinking 8-4, and under is minus 138, right? Yeah, so a little expensive there, so probably a pass, but I'll call it 8-4.
2: Let's look at Penn State. Penn State, 9.5 with Bet Saracen. New coach.
1: Yes, and I like Matt Campbell a lot, and he's got 38 transfers, 23 of them from Iowa State. They have the number 4 transfer-specific class. I like Rocco Beck at QB, and I look at their schedule. I've got them 6-2 with 4 swing games. I've got them losing at Michigan when they're playing their 7th game in 7 weeks, and the Wolverines have 2 weeks to prepare, and DraftKings has Michigan as 6.5-point favorite in that game. So I've got them losing that one, and I have them losing at Washington. And then I have the 4 swing games being at Northwestern. Remember, they lost to Northwestern at home last year. USC at home, which is a pick 'em at DraftKings. And then Minnesota at home and at Maryland. I'll give them a win against Minnesota. I'll give them a revenge win at Northwestern. And then out of at Maryland and USC at home, I'll call that a split. So 9-3, right? Oh, wait. Yes.
2: Mm-hmm. And Michigan also has a new coach. They're over-under sitting at 8.5, according to Bet Saracen.
1: Major upgrade at head coach, in my opinion, for Michigan. I love Whittingham. You would think Bryce Underwood in his sophomore year would have a pretty good jump. I've got them 6-2 with 4 swing games. I've got them losing at Ohio State and at Oregon. 4 swing games being at home to Oklahoma, where they're a 2.5-point favorite. Home to Iowa, at Minnesota, and Indiana at home. I think they're going to beat Oklahoma, and that's a revenge game. So that would make them 7-2. I think they'll beat Iowa at home, 8-2. I'm going to say they get clipped at Minnesota to go 8-3, and I think they lose at home to Indiana and go 8-4.
0: You like Minnesota this year?
1: They got your Arkansas quarterback, who I see is getting a lot of attention from the scouts. He was pretty good last year, and I haven't really done a deep dive on Minnesota yet, but I'm scanning the schedule here. That's a big game for them and Mississippi State in week two, and obviously advantageous to the Gophers being at home. I think they start 3-0. I think they lose at Washington. I think they win against Michigan, so that would be 4-1. I think they take care of Purdue 5-1. Iowa and Indiana is going to be tough. I'm going to give them losses there 5-3. I'll give them a win at home to UCLA, 6-3. I think they lose at Penn State, 6-4. Give them a win at home to Northwestern, 7-4. At Wisconsin. I'll give it to them. Yeah, maybe they can go 8-4.
0: Last one for you. Belichick going to do any better this year at North Carolina?
1: On paper, it does not look like it, at least not to me. I'm not a Billy Edwards guy. They got, you know, out of the portal to be their new quarterback. You know, a lot of the a lot of their units aren't even ranked in the top 70 of Phil Steele's national unit rankings. The win total is 4.5. I've got them 3-6 with three swing games. Swing games being at Duke, Louisville at home, and NC State at home, where they're a 1.5-point underdog. Yeah, they would have to go 2-1 in those three swing games to get to 5. And I don't know, man. And the over is a minus 144 price as well. I think it's going to be another long year, and wouldn't be surprised if he gets fired.
0: Brian, we appreciate it. Thanks for coming on a Thursday. I hope you have a great 4th.
1: Y'all have a happy 4th as well. Thanks, guys.
0: See ya. Brian Edwards, VegasInsider.com. Take a break. By the way, Spain's up 2-0. Oh, almost made it 3-0. One of the defenders was right next to the goalie and stopped the ball with his feet. That was almost a disaster. Oh, now you got the Australians fighting with each other.
2: Australians or Austrians?
0: Austrians. There's a replay of it. Yeah. Left him right just all by himself. Came in, centered it. Wow. We'll take a break. Oh, ratings. We'll talk about the ratings when we come back. Stick around. It's Out of Bounds.
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7: 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One's coming.
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11: Wait a minute. This love started off so tender, so sweet. But now she got me
12: smoking out the window.
0: All Spain in this one. They're up 3-0 now. And they're in the 90th minute. Can we call it Spain's advancing?
2: No, it's done.
0: Okay. Since they haven't given up a goal yet in the World Cup and they got a 3-0 lead, I feel pretty good about this one.
2: Mm-hmm.
0: Don't think Austria is making a comeback. Big Red called earlier and had a question about the ratings for the World Cup. So I started searching and pulled up some numbers, and I was kind of curious too. Now, of course, we don't have the ratings for last night's game. Got to imagine it's going to be the most watched so far.
2: Huge.
0: This is from last week. The top 10 shows, according to Nielsen. Number one, U.S. Turkey Yay. Had 21 million viewers. Second most watched show last week was Colombia, Portugal. That had 14 million. Czechia and Mexico, 13 million. Number three. Number four was Jordan and Argentina, 10 million viewers. Number five, Uruguay and Spain, 9 million viewers. Number six was Norway and Senegal. 9 million viewers. Number seven, seventh most watched show last week, New Zealand and Belgium. That was 5 million. Your eighth most watched show was 60 Minutes. Ninth most was America's Got Talent. And then the 10th most watched show last week was Colombia and Congo DR, 4 million viewers. So
2: great ratings.
0: They are dominating the most watched show during summer TV. I found this story. This is just through the first 16 group stage matches. Fox and FS1 averaged 6.6 million viewers per game. That's up 152% from the 2022 group stage average. Part of it, is, of course, it's in America, so the interest is there. And part of it, Nielsen has expanded the out-of-home viewing data, and so those numbers like watch parties and bars are included. And that's increased the total about 25% for certain games. The U.S.-Paraguay opener, 18 million. So it must have been the second game that I saw, because I saw a number. It was like 18, 21, 28 million for the three games that the Americans played in the group stage. Argentina and Algeria, the Messi hat trick, That had a peak audience of 10.5 million people, making it the second highest non-United States men's team group stage telecast ever.
2: No, it's because of the star.
0: Yep.
2: Messi. People want to see the stars.
0: Here's a projection. If the U.S., big if, reaches the final, Fox's analytics team predicts it could draw 50 million plus viewers, comparable to the NFL or NFC AFC championship games.
2: Oh, yeah. Yeah, it would be. They blow it out.
0: Yeah. That would be huge. Trip Keeter just walked in here. What's up, dude?
13: What's up? I'm taking over drive time for the day, I suppose. Randy gave him the news kind of late into yesterday's show that he's off today. So I guess it's just me and Rick, and hopefully Marcus Elliott will show up as well.
0: Really?
13: Yeah.
0: Mm. All right, well, welcome.
13: Kind of out of the blue, thanks.
0: Yeah. Well, congratulations.
13: Thanks.
0: I've told Randy for years, you know, you want me to step in and do drive time for you, I'll do it for you. I've listened to it since I was a young kid.
2: Right.
0: Well, for 23 years.
2: Oh, he likes hearing that part of it.
14: Good afternoon.
13: Yeah.
0: So, well, hey, congratulations.
13: Thanks.
0: That'll be a lot of fun,
13: I'm sure. It's a loaded show, too, so hopefully I won't have to do too much talking. So we'll start, of course, with Neil Atkinson from Bet Saracen. Fox 16 Sports Director Courtney Mims will join us. She had to miss her segment earlier in the week because she had a big meeting that she had to attend, so she'll be joining us during the 4 o'clock hour. Trey Biddy, thanks to Chris Crane Hyundai and Genesis of Conway. Hogville.net's Kevin Hoop Scoop McPherson will stop by. And we'll chat with Bart Reed, thanks to Martin Orthopedics, throughout the 6 o'clock hour.
0: Yeah, I'm curious about, you'll have to ask McPherson. I'm sure he'll be all over it. But the Caleb Arjow, the kid who visited Saturday, the 6'10 true post player. I mean, he plays with his back to the basket a lot. I mean, he'll get down the low blocks and pivot around and move and use some angles. And got a nice game. I liked watching the highlights of him. But he's visited UConn, Kentucky, BYU, Arkansas, and just waiting to hear his decision. That could be a very good addition for Arkansas.
13: Heard you guys talking about the Bahamas trip that the Hogs will take in a couple of weeks? That sounds like a blast.
0: I want to go. I want to go. All right. Well, have a good show.
13: Thank you. Hope it is a good show.
0: It'll be great. Drive time's in fine hands. Joe, enjoy the 4th.
2: You too. Got this extra day and got a nice weekend. No, going with the flow.
0: Yeah, I'm kind of the same way. I have no idea what we're doing. None. And I'm fine if I'm just hanging out at the house, grilling out.
2: Relax.
0: Yeah.
2: Get some time to do that.
0: Yep. All right, well, enjoy the 4th. Be safe, everybody. We'll be back here Monday, weekend recap. But stick around. Drive Time Sports is next.
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0: The search for 20-year-old Ashlyn Bosnick and her infant is now at the one-week mark. Efforts have scaled back, but one boat will remain on the water every day to look for them. Police have given the FBI Ashlyn's phone to see if they can get access to it. They're also tracking her bank records. And former Arkansas State football player Blaze Taylor will spend the rest of his life in prison. Taylor was on trial for the 2023 deaths of his girlfriend, Little Rock native Jay Benning, and her unborn child. Taylor has been sentenced to 3 life sentences for 3 first-degree murder convictions. He will be sentenced in September for the second-degree murder charge. For the Buzz Radio Network, I'm Kara Case, Jessica Rockwell.
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3: It's going to be another hot day, a mostly sunny day with a high of 95 degrees. Of course, a heat advisory, meaning the heat index could reach 105 or even higher. And this afternoon, a slight chance, a very slight chance of a shower or thunderstorm. That's a 10% chance of rain. Tonight, mostly clear, still warm, and a low of 76. For the Buzz Radio Network, I'm meteorologist Pat Walker.
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3: 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I Did Not See That Coming is presented by Moe's Southwest Grill with the $9.99 lunch special, where you'll get a junior burrito, chips, queso, and a drink for only $9.99 in Little Rock, North Little Rock, Benton, and Conway.

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1: Welcome into Drive Time Sports in the Buzz Radio Network with Double R, Randy Rainwater, having the day off and some business to take care of on this Thursday. I'm your producer, Trip Keeter, and joining me, as always, a very lucky man, and I say lucky because he lives up in Northwest Arkansas, Mr. Rick Schaefer. How you doing, Rick?
2: Well, having a great day, Trip. I hope everybody up there is having a great day. It's a hot day, as it is always. And Marcus Elliott's going to join us shortly in the studio. I know here, as we look at the lineup, as Randy told me, it's Courtney Mims at 4:30.
1: Yes.
2: Trey Biddy at 5. Kevin McPherson at 5:30. And Bart Reed at 6 o'clock, and he'll be with us the last hour. So I have to tell you, before we came on today, and Razorback fans will love this, and Trip, if we get calls, you just tell me, and
1: okay.
2: We'll put them on. I'm trying to pull up the phone lines, but I have a hard time doing that here on my computer. But anyway, Trip sent me something that really threw me back to a great memory. The 1992 Arkansas-South Carolina game. I don't know where you got that. Obviously on YouTube, but I don't know why you chose to look at it today or send it to me, but it was basically the Joe Kind Show, his first game as head coach. This was the week after Arkansas lost to the Citadel. So 1992, and watching it, I can remember just about every bit of it. Arkansas got there. Joe Kines had an amazing week of practice. He was the defensive coordinator. Jack Crow was fired, then named interim head coach. That week at practice, he is running from one end of the practice field to the other, yelling and screaming and getting everybody fired up. Razorbacks were fired up. It was their first conference game in the SEC, and it was against South Carolina, at South Carolina. And the Razorbacks jumped to a 31-0 lead at half. They end up winning 45-7. But recently passed Orlando Waters. You hate that. He passed away, I guess, a couple months ago. He returned a punt for a touchdown to make it 14-0. He returned an interception for a touchdown. I can't remember if that, I think that might have made it 31-0, or maybe it was 24 or something like that at the time. And then, and I remember this play, I'm really glad they showed it on here. South Carolina finally scored in the fourth quarter to make it 38-7. They kicked an onside kick. Orlando Waters picked it up and ran it down to the 8-yard line. I remember he almost scored a touchdown on that, but that play was a little bit more vague in my mind. So here's a guy who had a punt return for a touchdown, an interception return for a touchdown, and darn near returned a onside kick, which would have been a kickoff touchdown. I don't know that any Razorback has ever done that, scored in three different ways in a game.

0: like that. It would have been absolutely amazing. It was really cool to watch that. I love Joe Kynes. Joe Kynes came within a fumbled punt return for a touchdown against SMU to being head coach at Arkansas. The Razorbacks were playing SMU next to the last game of the year. At that point, they would have been 2-6-1 if they'd have won the game, 3-6-1, and they did beat LSU the next week. So 4-6-1 after losing to the Citadel. Coach Broyles was ready to hire him as head coach, and the Razorbacks were leading SMU, fumbled a punt. SMU picked it up, ran for a touchdown, won the game 24-19, and that was it. Joe Kynes was not going to be the head coach, but what a great person he was. And the show, Paul Eales is narrating the video. So, Tripp, what in the world caused you to look and find that video today?
1: Well, it's from a YouTube channel that I follow. I've followed for many years. It's a guy named War Machine 2013, and he's a big-time Razorback fan. He posts highlights every time the Hogs win, and sometimes he's really quick with it, too. He'll post some hours, if not minutes, after the ball game. And what he does over the summer is he collects a lot of old Razorback games and broadcasts. So right now, throughout the month of June, I think he announced that he's uploading a whole bunch of football games from the 92, 93, 94 seasons. You know, as you noted, those weren't the brightest days in Razorback history. But two of the things that I love the most are history, for one, and then what trumps that is the Razorbacks. So put those two together, I will watch that. I will consume that for hours upon hours. And I saw you were featured in that video a little bit, too, in the first couple minutes. I was like, you know what, Rick's got to see this.
0: I kind of forgot that because that was Arkansas's first game in the conference, and I was doing radio at that time, but we didn't have a long pregame show, and so the South Carolina broadcast was a long pregame show, and so they asked me to come on and talk about being the first game. And certainly we welcomed South Carolina into the league. South Carolina welcomed Arkansas. It's interesting the way that developed. Later on, if we get a little time, there's a story in The Athletic that talks about league movement since the beginning of history. And, you know, I'll bet you'll never guess who the first team was to drop out of a league. Now I need to make a point that in 1990, Arkansas became the first school in history to leave one league and join another. There have been teams before then that had left their leagues, or there had been teams that weren't in a league that joined a league. But Arkansas was the first one to go from one, the Southwest Conference, to the Southeastern Conference, first one to ever change leagues. South Carolina at that time was an independent. They had been in the ACC for years, but they dropped out of the ACC, and they were an independent. The way it was supposed to go down, it was supposed to be Arkansas and Florida State and Texas and Texas A&M coming in, too. Texas balked, and politics would not let A&M go in without Texas. So those two didn't go in. Florida State, Bobby Bowden was the coach, and Florida State had the invitation, and they also got invited by the ACC. They were an independent at the time. And Bobby Bowden made the decision. He said, look, we're winning a lot of games. If we go into the SEC, we're not going to win as many games as we're used to. Let's go to the ACC, which was a pretty weak league at the time, and that Clemson was decent, and that was about it. And so Florida State went to the ACC, leaving the SEC with who else were we going to get? South Carolina was independent, they got them. The reason it took place, Roy Kramer was the first commissioner to figure out through the rules that if you had a 12-team league, you could break into divisions and play a league championship game. And he knew the value of that game to the league, and it has been very valuable as far as finances are concerned. You get two fan bases together. It's an amazing event, and so that's why they had to have at least two teams come into the league, and that's exactly what happened. So really cool.
1: Yeah, and that was when college football was arguably better, because now it seems like with the way that the college football playoff is evolving that they're trying to eliminate the conference championship games.
0: Yeah, which I think would be a real mistake, because it has been really good for college football, and so I hope they don't do that. But anyway, it was all those things that I just shared with you was kind of detailed in the story by The Atlantic. And, excuse me, The Athletic, not The Atlantic. That's a far, that's a big difference, isn't it?
1: Yeah.
0: I'll pull that up in a little bit because it, I mean, it's really fascinating to think about all the things that have happened in college football. Anyway, did I tell you the first team to ever leave a league? First team to ever leave a conference was Michigan.
1: Really?
0: They were in the Western Athletic Conference in 1908 and left the league. 1908, if you can imagine that. Isn't that something? Mm. So
1: were they independent from then on out until they joined the Big Ten?
0: Yeah, I guess so. The Big Ten wasn't a league, and it became a league. I think it was in the 20s. I can't remember. But you know who replaced them in the Western Athletic Conference? Ohio State.
1: Of course. Well, funny you mention Ohio State. Guess who's first on the line? Our first caller of the day.
0: Oh, really?
1: Yeah, none
0: angry
1: other than,
0: Buckeye?
1: Than Angry Buckeye. What's up, Angry
0: All
1: Buckeye?
0: All right, Angry Buckeye.
2: Quite an
0: what,
2: honor.
0: You, what are you angry about today?
2: I hope I can shoulder the expectations of being the first caller on Drive Time.
1: It's all good.
0: Yes, you can.
2: I was, like most of the cool kids last night, watching U.S. soccer and pondering all things soccer. And I know how you struggle sometimes to find positive things to say about soccer, to think about soccer. So I was working on that during the game, and I came up with one for you.
0: Okay.
2: Did you know that if they were to take the ball on the opening kickoff and score in the first 60 seconds, let's say they scored in the first 23 seconds, that goal would be recorded in minute one. They would call that a goal in minute one. You don't have to get to the first minute to call it minute one.
0: Zero, huh?
2: And
0: okay.
2: I think that if this had taken place in high school Arkansas football, they called it goal zero in week zero. So I think you can appreciate that at least soccer knows how to count. You guys have a good day.
0: Don't. Are you still there? Don't leave. Here's what I wanted to do today, because I did follow the soccer game.
1: You did?
0: I didn't watch it, but I followed it. And I saw that the United States won 2-0. Are you still there, Angry Buckeye?
1: I think he put his phone down, but he's still on the line. I don't know.
0: Okay. Well, I wanted to ask somebody, and so somebody else can call. I know there are soccer fans out there, and I know they think I'm totally ignorant because I am about the sport, but I haven't been that interested in it. But I know it was a big deal for the U.S. to win. And I know that Randy said yesterday over 30 million people were going to watch it on TV. And so it's a big deal. I get that. So
2: 30 million.
0: Did they get the first goal was like with 45 minutes into the game or something like that. Then they scored again late. What for a soccer fan, a true soccer fan, what was it like watching that game? I'd really like to know what it was like. What was it like watching that game? Because I'm sure, like at Hill Street, we've talked about that the crowd was probably going nuts, and there's people everywhere. Even though the United States is not a big country for soccer, I'm sure there were pockets of fans around the country watching that game. And so I know in our listening audience, there are probably those that are muttering under their breath every time I mention soccer, saying he just needs to not even talk about it. I get that. Okay. And I'm sorry, because just like some people don't like baseball, and I love baseball. It's okay. You can like what you like. I'm just curious what it was like for a real soccer fan, particularly one who wanted the United States to win. What was it like watching that game?
1: Well, and we got Angry Buckeye back on the line, by the way. He called back.
0: Okay.
1: Coming from our Middleton Heat and Air text line, someone from the 501 says, pure entertainment and stressful, to answer your question.
0: Stressful. No. One of the reasons I was thinking about this, I had lunch today with a young man just graduated from John Brown University, and he was looking for some professional advice, and I was honored to be able to talk to him. He is from Costa Rica, and he plays soccer. He ran track at John Brown University, but he loves playing soccer, and he loves soccer. And he was telling me, and he also loves the Seattle Seahawks. And he was saying when he watches them play or watches a soccer match that he's really into, he can't even sit down. He walks, he gets, you know, he gets all anxiety. And so what you just said was people are tense when they're watching that, because one goal can be the whole difference, can't it? So is Angry Buckeye back? Does he want to tell us what it was like? Okay, are you there, Angry Buckeye?
2: I'm here. I wouldn't consider myself an avid fan, but definitely a casual fan.
0: Well, what was it like? What were your emotions like watching that game last night?
2: Well, for one, you're on the edge of your chair. You're watching it. The thing is that there's not these extended timeouts. There's no commercial break after every punter, every turnover, every first down, and so the game is continuous. So you don't get that chance to get up and go. It's just coming at you full speed for 45 minutes, then you get a break, and then you do it again. But if I tried to equate this to somebody the other day, as there are a lot of plays that don't result in a score that are intense. I said it was like a fourth and goal in the American football from the 2-yard line. That play is either going to result in a score or the other team with the possession. And that's what almost every corner kick ends up with. So even though it doesn't result in a score, it doesn't mean that the play wasn't intense. And maybe for you, since you're a baseball fan, if there's nobody on and there's two outs and a deep fly ball is hit and the crowd comes to their feet and the guy catches it on the warning track, it didn't result in a score, but it didn't mean it wasn't an exciting play.
0: Yeah.
2: So you kind of hinted at it a little bit earlier, is that every goal is so valuable that when you get, you know, to that third of the field and there's a chance that you might end up with a goal, man, it's so valuable. You just earn for it. And the one thing that might take me from being a casual fan to a more fanatic is if there wasn't so much faking. I mean, I don't think I've seen guys fake an injury since, you know, Jesse Smollett. You guys have a good one.
1: Golly.
0: That's pretty good.
1: That's good.
0: Wow, goodness.
1: So
0: they fake injuries. So they fake injuries in soccer?
1: I think it's some sort of strategic thing, I've been told, where they're trying to exaggerate their pain to get the attention of the referee. I'm not so sure about that, but I think it's kind of over-exaggerated that they do fake their injuries, maybe a little bit, but it is a factor as well. So we have someone else on the phone lines who called in. I want to squeeze him in real quick.
0: Great.
1: Johnny from El Paso,
0: oh,
1: stand
0: time.
1: By. We'll get you in shortly.
0: Okay.
1: You have Brian. Brian, good afternoon.
0: Hi, Brian.
3: Hey, what's going on? Hey, Rick, I just wanted to make a comment. You know, I played soccer for 12 years.
0: Really?
3: We had 10 straight state championships.
0: Wow.
3: You know, this is back out of Fort Smith, and I can tell you, this is in the 80s. There was one under-19 team. There was one under-16 team. We were the Fort Smith Eagles and the Fort Smith Falcons. And back then, soccer wasn't a big deal. This is right after the 1984 World Cup. Since then, in Fort Smith alone, there are over 40,000 kids from the ages of 3
0: what?
3: To 20 that play soccer in Fort Smith alone.
0: 40,000? So, Fort Smith, do they even have 40,000 people?
3: I'm talking about from Fort Smith and around surrounding area. Yeah,
0: okay. Sure.
3: Right. You should go to. So, anyways, you know, I laugh because there are some people that I overheard saying that soccer players aren't even real athletes, and I will challenge
0: them.
3: No,
0: this. No, yeah. no. I know better than that.
3: This is the deal. There's not a baseball player, football player, basketball player that can run 90 minutes continuously through a game without stopping. So find me a football player, baseball player, basketball player that can run 45 minutes without sitting on the sideline.
0: Do they ever substitute? But they do substitute, don't they?
3: Very little.
0: So some guys play the whole 90 minutes? Wow.
1: Yeah.
0: Okay.
3: They play 2 45-minute halves.
0: Yeah, right. Okay.
3: And I'm
0: going to
3: tell you, we never substituted because we didn't have enough to substitute.
0: So I did public relations for 15 years for the Springdale School District. Springdale High School was great at soccer. And so as part of my job, I covered events. So a couple times when they played for the state championship and won, I went and I'm taking pictures. And I think what you just said, I can say there's no scoring. It's not an exciting game to me. But the athleticism is so obvious because you're right. Those guys are running and running and running. And I'm thinking, man, what does it take to get in shape to play this game? So as far as being athletes is concerned, there is no question they are amazing athletes.
3: That's right. You know, back even then, there were no girls that played soccer. That's what's amazing is looking at all the girls.
0: Oh,
3: you know,
0: well.
3: Like Portsmouth Southside has won numerous state titles in a row. And, you know, Springdale Harbor and the Northwest Arkansas girls are great. Greenwood girls are great.
0: Yeah.
3: But back then, there was not one girl that played soccer. Now there are thousands.
0: You know, the men's soccer team in the United States has never won a World Cup, but the women have won it twice, haven't they? And do you think that spurred females, more females getting into soccer?
3: I absolutely do. It sure did, especially when Mia Hamm ripped that jersey off.
0: Yeah.
3: After she won it.
0: Yeah.
3: You know, yeah, absolutely it did.
0: Yeah.
3: But I just wanted to chime in. And soccer is a great sport. For those that don't know it, don't know what they're missing.
0: Okay. All right. Thanks a lot.
1: Thank you, Brian.
0: Appreciate that. Okay.
1: And quick clarification, Rick. I just looked it up. The U.S. Women's National Team has won four FIFA World
0: Cups.
1: Four. Yeah, 91, 99, 2015, and 2019.
0: Okay. I guess the 15 and the 19 were, it was Mia Hamm on those teams. Mm-hmm. Yeah, there's a famous where they won and she pulled her jersey off. I think that was in 15. And then they won again in 19. Okay, so they've won four times. That's great.
1: Absolutely. Let's see if we can talk to Johnny real quick. Johnny, good afternoon.
4: Yeah, I'm going to be quick before the hard break. It was Brandon Chastain, and she wrote a book that I read. It's not about the bra. She was the one that pulled her shirt off.
0: Oh, that's right. Okay. Brandon Chastain. Yeah, but Mia Hamm was a great player on that team, correct?
4: Yeah, she
0: was. Yeah, but you're right. It was Chastain.
4: Yeah. So anyway, I've got some issues with my phone provider, the phone issues. And I've been wanting to ask you, don't you dare tell me this sometime. Andy Reese was coaching Louisiana Tech, and he claimed that Frank Bull offered him the Razorback job, and he had already agreed to coach Washington, and he turned it down so no one ended up getting the Razorback job.
0: Who was the coach you named?
4: Andy Russo. He was at Louisiana Tech, and he actually, Louisiana Tech cheated to get Karl Malone.
0: Yeah, that's right.
4: To
0: not
4: start with the Razorback and staying with Louisiana Tech.
0: I don't believe that. I don't believe it. I can't 100% dispute it because Coach Broyles operated without anybody knowing what he was doing. So I can't 100% dispute it. But I do know I was in Coach Broyles' office when Raleigh Massimino told him he couldn't come. This was right after they'd won the national championship. I was in his office when that happened. Mm. He hung up with Massimino and says, we're going to get Nolan. So I don't know about the other guy. My experience was Massimino and Nolan were the only two guys involved. But that was just what I know.
4: Yeah, okay, but
1: thank you, Johnny.
0: Right, Johnny,
5: Kevin
0: thanks
5: King
0: a lot.
5: Joins Morning Mayhem each Monday to mix it up with the guys. Chris Kane on Morning Mayhem is presented by Trader Bills. 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
11: 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Here is Randy Rainwater.
1: I wish it was Randy Rainwater, but unfortunately, no. It is me, your producer, Trip Geter, here alongside Rick Schaefer. And fortunately, Randy had to take care of some business today. He will return next week. We have tomorrow off for the Independence Day holiday, and I'm very thankful for that. Randy's very smartly scheduling his business to take care of for today, so he now has a four-day weekend.
0: That's exactly very right. Good for him.
1: Good for him.
0: And he should have that. That's right.
1: So now we have one of our first guests on the show. He's on every day at 4:30. Now, this happened accidentally one day, Rick. And it might have been when you were gone, but there's this song I really like. I threw it in because you guys were talking about it. And now I think it accidentally fits to make it this guy's intro song. So let me give it a little play. The Wild Thing. Neil Atkinson is with us from Bet Saracen.
0: You're calling him the Wild Thing?
1: Yeah.
0: Neil, are you gonna let him do that?
12: I don't know if I can live up to that.
0: The Wild Thing.
12: I'm gonna tell you what. That's Major League right there. Yeah. I'm telling you.
0: It is. That's correct. Yeah. Okay, Neil. Well, what wild things are you up to today?
12: Well, the wild things. I know some of us on this show, I know, are sick of World Cup. Everybody knows it's going on. But I want to talk a little bit about baseball. I mean, what a weekend do we have in baseball coming up? And the only thing I hate about Randy not being here today is because I was going to ask him if the Yankees can make it 8 in a row.
9: Well, you can ask me anything, Neil Atkinson. I like the Yankees.
12: Yeah, I know. That's probably what would be here now if he was. But, yep. The Yankees got to get out of that slump. But, St. Louis and the Cubs series coming up this weekend. Yeah. 15 games on Sunday after July the 4th. Yeah. Baseball is not going to take center stage going into the All-Star break here in a couple of weeks.
0: And I said Saturday mistakenly. It's Sunday that NBC and Peacock have all 15 games. So NBC obviously can only put one of them on at a time, but Peacock, they can load them up with all the other games. I don't know that one network has ever done that before. Have you ever heard of that before?
12: No, I think that's actually, cool. I just wish we could get all of the games on one network in the future instead of having to have 14 different streaming services to watch our games. But might be a novel concept there they could get on. But, just got that. Wimbledon is going on through the weekend. WNBA, of course, the John Deere Classic in golf. So, but I think a lot of us are going to be attentive to fireworks and family and celebrating America's 250 here on Saturday. So it should be a great weekend. And if you got to come in and beat the heat, well, you got a little soccer and a lot of baseball to watch. And you know me, I'm a bookmaker here in Arkansas. I don't mind if you place a little wager on them every now and then.
0: Well, how about now it's the United States against Belgium. Is there, what do you know about that as far as, I don't even know when they play, but as far as you're concerned, what's out on that?
12: Well, they're going to play on Monday night, and USA is a very, very slight favorite in that game. Matter of fact, if you just if you pick the to advance market and don't worry about the draw and all that stuff to advance, USA is minus 115, and I think Belgium's minus 110, so it's almost even money to advance. So, of course, with that controversial red card that Team USA got right there, that may be the difference maker, and USA may have been a little bit more of a favorite, but Belgium has not played up to their potential in this, and if they wake up in this game, USA is going to have their hands full, but I know we'll all be rooting for them on Monday.
0: And how do people get involved with Bet Saracen?
12: Of course, they go to BetSaracen.com on the web, or from your phone, you just go to the App Store, type in Bet Saracen, download that app. Once you hit that registration button and fill that out, make sure you check that promotion tab. We've got Wimbledon 20% no sweat bet. Got no sweat bets for Team USA on Monday. We got net gains, which is both teams to score promotion, and our daily any sport 25% profit boost. Happy birthday, America. Everybody have a very, very safe 4th of July. Stay cool, and we'll talk to you next week.
0: Okay, Neil. Thanks a lot. That's Neil Saracen. Yeah, that's Neil from Saracen. That's not Neil Saracen.
1: The wild
0: Sorry
1: thing.
0: About that. That's Neil right. Atkinson. Okay. All right. Do we have Courtney?
1: Yes, we do. We have what she's known as Cortana in the business. Courtney, I'm sorry, I don't have any Halo music in our.
0: You're known as Cortana
1: in our system for you. You won't get it, Rick.
0: Now wait a minute. No, I don't get that. You have to explain that to me.
1: It's a video game. It's a video game thing. Don't worry,
0: Cortana.
1: About it.
0: Yeah. Do you play it, Courtney? Cortana?
13: Well, yeah, I still play video games all the time. It's my PlayStation 5 name, and people always get mad at me that I use it for my PlayStation 5 name. I do have it as my Xbox name, too, but it is my PlayStation 5 name, and the reason why, so I'll tell everyone here, I guess I'm doxing myself, but if you want to add me, go ahead, but it is spelled like my name, so it's not Cortana from the Halo series, because she spells it C-O-R. T-A-N-A. I spell it C-O-U-R-T-A-N-A because it's my name, Courtney. So that's a little like inside baseball for you there on the PlayStation 5 name and where it comes from.
1: Inside nerds on Drive Time Sports.
0: Well, I have to tell you that I have observed or played PlayStation 5 less than I've watched soccer. So that you're way out of my league on that. I don't know.
1: Well, I'll talk more video games when we get Trey Biddy on later on. Don't worry, Rick.
0: That's right. So how about soccer? Do you watch soccer, Courtney? Do you like it?
13: Of course I watch soccer, Rick. I grew up in England. That was the first sport that you get raised on when you grow up overseas.
0: Yeah.
13: They don't care about anything else over there besides soccer. So, yeah, I love watching soccer. Both my brother and my sister played it. And my husband actually was pretty good at it. I'll hype him up a little bit, if that's okay, because I'm allowed to do that because he's my husband. But he broke records here in the state of Arkansas and set records for most goals scored in a season over at Conway Christian when he was over there. So shout out to him. He's one of the best strikers I know. You know, move over, Flo Balogun. Jeff Goff is is on the scene. So... I love soccer. I'm a little worried about this matchup with Belgium, not going to lie.
0: So what? Okay, so again, as someone that doesn't know much about it, I know they scored two goals. The guy that got red carded, I don't think he scored either goal, but he must be a really good player for them to miss him in this game. So is he one of the best players on the team?
13: Yeah, well, let me put it like this, okay? He did score one of the goals last night.
0: Oh, he did.
13: Scored
0: he did.
13: He did, yeah. He scored the first goal for the U.S. And I'll say this about Flo Balogun, okay? I'm sure you know, Rick, you probably have heard of Messi, right? Argentina has Messi.
0: Yeah, he's like
13: I know
0: best.
13: You know that. Yeah, you've heard of Cristiano Ronaldo, right? You've heard of that?
0: Yes, I've heard of it. Yeah, I haven't heard any of them, but I've heard of those guys. Yeah, okay.
13: Okay, what about England's Harry Kane? You've heard about these guys, maybe?
0: Not too much, no. I know.
13: Okay, anyway. That's okay. I'm getting too deep in the weeds. I wasn't going to bring up Kylian Mbappe, so that was going to be too much there.
1: You
13: but
1: would not have gotten
13: I bring
1: that.
13: Up,
0: boy, you're good. You don't even know how to pronounce them all. That's great.
13: Oh, I could get a lot deep in the weeds with you. I'm just going surface level right now. But I bring up all those guys because they're stars for their individual team.
0: Yeah.
13: Well, all of those guys is what Flo Balogun is to Team USA. He is the star for this team.
0: Okay.
13: And has just been electric this World Cup. It's bad that he got a red card and will now have to sit out the next game. However, I was just talking on our soccer show not too long ago with some people about this
0: whoa,
13: Team
0: whoa,
13: USA
0: whoa. Stop,
13: game.
0: Stop, stop, stop, stop, stop, stop. You have a soccer show?
13: Yes, you guys didn't know this?
0: I didn't know that. Rick no, I didn't know you grew up in England. Yeah. Where's your accent?
13: I lost that a long time ago. There's a whole story behind the accent, let me tell you. I first went to Texas, and being an English kid in Texas does not bode well, I'll tell you that. So there was a lot of bullying that happened. There was a
0: really?
13: Lot of craziness that went on. So
0: yeah,
13: I had to get rid of the accent.
0: No kidding. I thought people would be fascinated by it.
13: Not when I was growing up in the
0: wow.
13: early 2000s
0: Oof,
13: in Texas, in Midland, Texas.
0: Okay.
13: Have you ever been to Midland, Rick?
0: No, I know where it is, but I haven't been there, but I don't know if other, I don't know if they look down on English accents, but I guess they do, huh?
13: Yeah, they called me an alien for most of my childhood.
1: What?
0: Oh my God.
1: Oh my.
0: I'm so sorry.
13: So I tried to. I. It's okay. I'm fine. Bullying
0: so you
13: makes
0: dropped
13: you stronger.
0: It. So you dropped
13: you know?
0: The accent.
13: So
0: after you dropped the accent, it was the same people. Were they okay with you when you dropped the accent?
13: Yeah, they kind of forgot I was that English girl. You know, they said, "Wow, who's this little country music superstar walking in to our school this year?"
0: Okay.
13: They kind
0: All
13: of
0: right.
13: forgot I went through a whole little makeover. You know,
0: I so. See. So you like
13: it,
0: country
13: it was,
0: music, too.
13: It was fine. I do like country music, yeah. So
0: right.
13: I enjoyed country music when I was growing up in England. My dad is from
0: really?
13: South Carolina. My mom is British. So,
0: okay.
13: So I grew up on Toby Keith, and honestly, I was an outcast in my schools in England, in primary school is what they call it over there. I was an outcast a little bit because while they were listening to your traditional British you know, rock bands and and
0: the Beatles and
13: those,
0: the Rolling
13: all
0: Stones.
13: Those things.
0: Yeah. Mm-hmm.
13: Exactly. I was listening to Toby Keith. Okay.
0: Wow.
13: And that was how it was. That's just how I grew up. So a little bit of American in me and a little bit of England in me. Got both.
0: Amazing. That's great. Well, you'd love it. I saw Ella Langley 2 weeks ago in Oklahoma City. You'd love
13: I
0: that
13: have
0: concert.
13: Tickets.
0: Oh, you do? Where are you seeing her?
13: North Little Rock, right here, North Little Rock.
0: Ella Langley is coming to North Little Rock?
13: Yeah, she's going to Simmons Bank Arena on August 22nd, so very
0: right.
13: soon here.
0: Well, you'll love the show. She's really
13: yeah.
0: good. Yeah, good for you. August 22nd,
13: oh, I can't
0: she's
13: wait.
0: Coming there. That's great. Super.
13: Yeah.
0: That's great. Okay.
13: Yeah, she's coming in August. I'm really excited.
0: For those of us who realize I interrupted you terribly and you went from discussing the United States soccer team to growing up in Midland, Texas, you can go back to the United States soccer team if you'd like to, if you can remember what your thought was.
13: Oh, yeah. I was just going to say for everybody who doesn't, you know, kind of get deep in the weeds on soccer, there might be a chance, a very small chance, that Flo Balogun could play against Belgium because somebody who knows the rules of the game a lot better than I do has figured out that when they reviewed with the VAR review system that foul, and that's what obviously led to the red card for Balogun, that is illegal. You can't do that based on FIFA protocols to review that using slow motion and still photos. So what they did, that process, it broke protocol to give him the red card. It
0: oh,
13: broke
0: really?
13: their own FIFA protocol. So will FIFA do anything about that? We'll find out, I guess, but that
0: wow.
13: there could be a small chance.
0: Great. Well, who makes that decision?
13: That would be FIFA. And I'll be honest with you, Rick. I know you're not a soccer fan, but FIFA doesn't do anything for the fans. So they probably will say a big fat, I'm sorry, but he's not playing, is wow. what we'll probably get.
0: Okay, well, I'm sorry. We've got to take a commercial break, but we're going to find out more of what Courtney knows about soccer and other sports when we return on Drive Time Sports.

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10: 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Here is Randy Rainwater.
11: We got to stop playing those. I feel bad now every time it plays. Welcome back to Drive Time Sports. I'm your producer, Trip Keeter, here in the studio. Rick Schaefer up in Northwest Arkansas. And Marcus Elliott is scheduled to join us sometime in the afternoon.
12: Momentarily.
11: Yeah, momentarily.
12: Right. Momentarily.
11: Now, before we get back to Cortana, Rick, we have an interesting question for you. And
12: okay.
11: It comes from David. He's here on our phone line. Good afternoon, David.
13: Good afternoon. How are y'all doing?
12: Great, good. David.
13: Listen, I was just wondering. Yes, this is David, and I've been following the Razorbacks since 1964. And I was watching with my dad, and we watched Mickey Sissel kick a field goal to beat Texas in 1964.
12: 60.
13: And I was wondering, Rick, when are you going? 60. Oh, my goodness. I'm older than I thought I was. Okay. I'm sorry. When are you going to write a book about behind-closed-door decisions as a fly on the wall with all the inside information and the closed door information that you've accumulated through the years? When are you going to write a book? And I wish that you would, because you would sell a million copies in 6 weeks.
11: I agree with you, David.
12: if I knew it sold a million copies, and there's no way. I've written three books and none of them sold anywhere near that. but and all about the Razorbacks. Yeah. Anyway, nothing close to that. I have, it's just one of those things in life. You should complete something you haven't. I interviewed Coach Broyles extensively to write a biography, and he gave me permission to do it. I've got a lot of information. I've talked to a lot of people. I had it about half written. And when you do three jobs, you just don't feel like doing that. Now that I only have two jobs, really, this job and then working with my wife for Champions for Kids, you still value your off time. But I definitely should. I can tell you one of the real...
13: Yeah, I can understand that.
12: Yeah, but anyway, but as far as writing from my perspective, I don't think I would do that. I think I would be more interested in, again, presenting Coach Broyles. But I will say... Even the controversial things, Coach Broyles didn't want the book to be about, why he didn't hire Jimmy Johnson or, why he fired Lou Holtz. He wanted the positive aspects of the program presented.
13: Right.
12: And so Yeah, go ahead.
13: I wouldn't want to know anything controversial, just day in and day out life.
12: Yeah.
13: In the Razorback athletic department.
12: Yep.
13: I met a fellow who was a GA under Jimmy Johnson when Jimmy Johnson was coaching for Royals.
12: Yeah.
13: And he said he could tell the stories all day. And I was thinking, well, boy, Rick Schaefer sure could sure do that.
12: Yeah. And the other thing is, I find you have to have your memory jolted a little bit. If you just said, hey, start from scratch and start telling stories, you could tell some, but you'd miss some.
13: Yeah.
12: And then somebody says, well, what about this? Oh, yeah, okay. And then...
13: Yeah.
12: There's a lot of them out there.
13: Well, I bet so, too. But you are part of the reason that I am a big Razorback crazy fan. So I appreciate you.
12: Thank you for that. Appreciate that. David, thanks for calling. Appreciate it.
11: Thank you, David.
13: Yes, sir.
12: Appreciate it. So
13: okay.
12: Courtney, do you want to share some behind-the-scenes tales of working in TV that nobody would know about?
14: I guess. I mean, last night, if anybody watched our 9 p.m. show, they might have noticed there was a large delay with getting out to me for my live shot. And they said, why were you standing around not doing anything? I said, well, we had technical difficulties, couldn't hear the show, so was flying a little bit blind. And when that happens, when you can't hear your producer or the show in your ear, which they call an IFB, you can't hear that, you don't know what's going on. So you can't just start talking if you don't know where you are or what's happening. So if anyone, there's an inside baseball for TV if you want that. I don't know how interesting it is, though.
11: Yeah. I'm with you there, Courtney. We had some technical issues last night. I had to switch over from Drive Time to produce Trav's baseball last night, and it was hectic. Keeping it the topic with Razorback football, Courtney. I heard from the grapevine that you had an interview with a Razorback from the 501. Did you not?
14: Oh, we did. We did. You must be keeping up with everything Fox 16 trip. I appreciate you there. But we did. We had Braylon Russell in our studio this week, and just a fabulous young man. I always enjoy getting to interview with him and talk with him. And the reason we had him in our studio was actually not to do with Razorback football. It was actually because his dream big camp is coming up on Saturday, July 18th at the Benton Athletic Complex. And he hosted that last year, and it was a great success, had campers from all over Central Arkansas coming out, getting to play some football with Braylon, a couple of his teammates, and then had some food, some festivities. This year, for the second annual one, they're doing it up big. And so for anybody who wants to figure out how you can sign up for that, it is over on their website, BraylonRussell.camp. But the other thing was cool having him in studios, getting to talk this season. And I don't know if you guys have noticed this, but I posted a picture and it kind of went viral. People have noticed that he has lost quite a bit of weight, slimmed down a whole bunch. He is physically a lot different than he was just a year ago. And he told me he lost around close to 22 pounds, going from 249 228. And that was a big difference. And he said to me, he said, man, it feels good. I wanted to change. And I knew I had to change physically, and this feels good now. And I said, yeah, you probably are faster. He said, yeah, it helps with speed. But the other thing it helps with is that he was telling me when he would go down in games, when he would get hit, when you're 249, it hurts. It hurts going down. And now it's a little bit more manageable for him. So it's going to affect the season for sure.
12: No, no, wait a minute. It hurts going down at 249. And at 228, it's going to hurt less when somebody smacks him?
14: Yeah.
11: We got more muscle on
14: him. Yeah, because you have a little bit less weight. Yeah, you have less weight. You're not carrying all that weight. So when you're going down, it's like something less heavy going down than, or some, something lighter going down than something more heavy.
12: But you have less cushion, don't you?
14: I guess, in a sense, yes.
11: What an unbelievable conversation this is.
14: Now I'm thinking about it.
12: I don't know. Marcus Elliott has just joined us.
14: Yeah, we need to get someone on.
12: Yeah, so Marcus, would you
11: you'd have to catch Marcus mid-biting his Big Mac there, Rick.
12: Okay, Marcus. All right, we'll bring you on at 5:05. I was just wondering if you enjoyed being hit more when you weighed less than you enjoyed being hit when you were weighing more.
15: No.
12: What do you think?
15: Neither way.
12: Excellent. You didn't like being hit anyway.
15: But I will say this. You know, because us heavier set.
12: At the time.
15: People.
12: Yeah.
15: Us heavier set. People assume that we just have a lot of fat. And some of us do. But I think a hit hurts regardless.
12: Regardless. That's right. Yeah. So anyway, Courtney, I think that was probably... I think whenever he gets hit, if he really gets smacked, it's going to hurt whether he weighed 249 or 228. That's just my thinking. I could be wrong on that.
14: Hey, I'm just going off of what he said. And I said, oh, it probably makes you faster. And he said, yeah, but it
12: faster
14: also helps
12: good.
14: When you're getting taken to the ground.
12: Okay. Faster is good. Faster
11: I'd like to think
12: good.
11: that Braylon's also probably going to be a little bit more explosive as a running back
12: we
11: as
12: like
11: well.
12: That.
11: Because he's always been that way since he was playing for Benton. I got to watch him a couple times in the Salt Bowl since his maybe sophomore or junior year, and I've always seen that explosiveness in him. So I like to hear that he's improving upon that.
12: Hey, at 249, that's too heavy for him. So I'm really glad to hear that. He's hopefully back for a great year. And so I'm sure the interview was really, really good. And so that's good. So Courtney, what are you doing for 4th of July? You got just a few seconds. What are you doing?
14: Nothing crazy. Just hanging out. Ringing in, celebrating America. Right. I almost said ringing in the New Year. Celebrate America.
12: That's right. Okay. Well, celebrate America. Enjoy that, and we'll get your comments when you're talking about the American soccer game and how they do Monday night. We want you to describe it with your British accent. I think that will be... Have you still got it? Can you still bring it back?
14: Yeah, I can, and I'll do it for you. That's a deep tease right there.
12: Okay, we didn't get enough time with you today after we found this out. So next week, tune in. Courtney Mims will do her British accent on Drive Time Sports. Marcus Elliott with us now, and Trey Biddy when we return on Drive Time Sports.
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18: Arkansas State Police is making sure the roads are safe this 4th of July. This is one of the deadliest periods on the roads around America because of drunk driving. Drivers who plan to drink for the holiday should also plan for how to get home safely. That can mean a designated driver, a taxi, or a ride share. And the Beyond the Divide Small Black Business District will be hosting One Last Meal tomorrow. One Last Plate calls out on all small businesses and supporters to mark the end of the project on West 9th Street. The final gathering will have barbecue and, of course, shopping. 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
20: Mostly sunny with a high of 95 degrees today and a 10% chance of a shower or thunderstorm. But, of course, the big threat is still the extreme heat. With the high humidity and high heat, well, heat index values could reach 105, and so, of course, the heat advisory. Tonight, it'll be mostly clear. We stay warm with a low of 76. For the Buzz Radio Network, I'm meteorologist Pat Walker.
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1: 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Randy Rainwater out for the day. In fact, he has himself a four-day weekend as the entire Buzz Network is off tomorrow. I'm your producer, Trip Keeter, along with Marcus Elliott and rockin' Rick Schaefer up in Northwest Arkansas.
2: Really?
1: Yeah.
2: Wow. Goodness.
3: Yeah.
2: Yeah. And now you got to play before you even talk to Marcus. Are you through eating, Marcus?
3: I'm done.
2: Okay. Glad to know that.
3: Doesn't take me long, you know, Rick.
2: Great. Yeah. Okay. All right. Well, do we have Trey Biddy? You want to play his intro?
1: I'm not quite sure because we did have those issues. He should be able to still be hook up the tie line B.
2: Okay.
1: Oh, I'm hearing something. Yep. Trey, you there?
4: I'm here.
1: Okay, let's play his open then. Let's do
2: okay.
1: it.
2: Let's
0: then
2: do
0: now,
2: that.
0: Trey Biddy is brought to you by Chris Crane Hyundai, Arkansas's number one Hyundai dealer, and Genesis of Conway, Arkansas's only Genesis dealer. Genesis of Conway, the future of luxury today. Now, here's Trey Biddy.
1: Trey, I believe I owe you an apology of some sort because of last week's comment I made about Billy Richmond. I do still love him as a Razorback. I just want that to be perfectly clear.
4: I was just trying to be honest. I'm just trying to start a little on-air feud with you.
1: Oh,
4: you
1: know, so. Great!
2: Really?
1: That's totally what I need.
2: Wow!
1: Yeah, I need a whole walk and talk about you ranting against me. That's what I need.
2: Wow. Well, speaking of Billy Richmond,
4: I was just having a little fun.
1: Thanks.
2: He is the veteran of the basketball team.
4: Yeah.
2: And now we know that they're going to play four teams in the Bahamas. We know who they are. Are you going to pull rank and say, hey, I think I'll cover that tournament for your publication? Or what? Or are you even sending anybody to the Bahamas?
4: Yeah, well, that's to be determined, I guess. But we haven't made that plan yet for Connor. But, no, I would not usurp his position and steal that from him. But, you know, that's the one where Baja Mars, where, like, they get all the, you know, you see people, like, in the ocean with the pigs, you know? That's that
2: the
4: location.
2: Ocean
4: so we're going to see.
2: Pigs. I don't know anything.
4: Yeah, like,
2: ocean.
4: People.
1: The pigs.
4: People will get in the ocean, and, you know, in that clear water, and there's pigs and stuff, and people will get their pictures taken with all the hogs.
2: There's pigs
4: and
2: in the water?
4: Yeah.
2: Wow. Okay.
1: That's
2: I knew nothing about that.
1: That's a media opportunity waiting to happen for the Razorbacks.
2: That's right, exactly.
4: Oh, yeah. You can expect that. That'll be coming.
2: Well, you know, it's interesting when you look at that. I can remember going to Puerto Rico with the Razorback basketball team, and I did have to correspond some back because not everybody went. So you're writing stories afterwards. I had to update stats afterwards. I can't remember if I had any fun when I was there. I mean, it was work the whole time. And now Arkansas, in fairness, played three straight days. In this instance, it's four games in five days. So I hope that the players and maybe anybody that does cover it will at least get to utilize that day off to enjoy some things. Otherwise, why in the world would you go to the Bahamas?
4: Exactly. Otherwise. Yeah, otherwise you're just covering basketball. So.
2: Yeah, yeah. So, and it's, you know, it's the same thing happens when you cover the Rainbow Classic or the Maui Classic. You know, you're playing every day. If you

0: go there a day ahead of time, it's nice, and if you can stay a day after, it's nice, but as far as if you're there to work, then it's not as much fun. It's still fun, and it's still beautiful, but it's not like if you had the time off, you know, to enjoy. So I hope the players, now John Calipari seems to be a guy that likes his players to experience some different cultural things, so I hope maybe during that day off it won't be all practice, but they'll be able to do some things in the Bahamas.
1: Yeah, they're definitely getting pictures of those pigs. You see the pictures I sent you, Rick?
0: I'm about to look here. Yeah, you just sent them to me. So this is do these pigs like hang out in the water all the time? Look at this.
1: I'm not sure. I'm not sure. Isn't that cool?
0: I guess. They obviously have to keep their heads above water. They're not fish. They can't swim, but or they can't go underwater for long. But, yeah, here they are. Mm-hmm. So when has this been like since Adam and Eve? We've had pigs
1: I don't
0: the
1: know.
0: Down there?
1: I don't know. I haven't been, but every time people go, I had a bunch of friends that went over spring break and have had people go before, and they always send pictures of the pigs. So
0: wow. I would say if I were going to the Bahamas, that would not be the reason I would go.
2: 100%.
0: To see pigs in the water.
1: Well, it would be a cool picture for a Razorback.
0: Yes. Yeah. Oh, that's right, with Razorbacks, of course. Yeah, of course. No doubt about it. Okay, so yesterday... Mm-hmm. This broke on your website after you were gone and we were late in the show that Rashad Silver, a safety, has committed to Arkansas. How good is he, do you think? Because we don't know until he gets here, but how good do you think he can be? And how many commitments does Arkansas have now? It seems like, are they in the 24 or 25 range?
1: I think that's 24.
0: Wow.
1: I think that's 24 for him, so... That's pretty close to a full class. That's what Silverfield said he wanted to bring in. This guy had a lot of options. He'd taken official visits to Georgia, Wake Forest, and Arkansas. Also had Auburn and Florida State, Florida. Had a pretty impressive list of offers. One of those guys with, like, you know, probably 20-plus offers. So it's interesting, you know, people have always said stuff in the past. And this guy's a good player, 6'2", 180, wide receiver, could play defensive back. Some think he's a safety, some think he's a wide receiver. I think he's a safety. But Arkansas, it's like people always say stuff like, well, I don't go by star rankings, I go by offers. You know, they've said stuff like that in the past. Mm. But you can't anymore. You can't just say that because – Georgia may have wanted Rashad Silver, but for how much? And Arkansas may have wanted Rashad Silver, but for how much? Mm. That plays a role in every single recruitment. Somebody posted something like, hey, Kansas State's beating Arkansas for three recruits. Well, Arkansas beat Kansas State for three recruits also, but nobody really knows what the value of those recruits are to each school. Like, maybe we want this guy for $50,000, but we don't want him for $70,000.
0: Mm.
1: You know what I mean?
0: Yeah. Mm-hmm. So another school does want him for $70,000, so you don't pursue him.
1: Right. And it's not just like you just got straight up beaten for this guy. So maybe you didn't want to spend that much money for him. And you have to do that throughout your recruiting board. You can't just go, man, for $50,000, we could get this guy. You know, because if you were to do that all throughout your roster, you know, you got 25 guys and you're spending $50,000 extra each for all of them, you're going to go way over your budget.
0: Yeah, that's right.
1: So it is a difficult balancing, juggling act with, you know, how much you're willing to spend on these recruits. And we know Arkansas wants to sign a 25-man class, but as I've said before, they're going to pick their spots. They're going to pick where they think they can get guys who, you know, can come in, help them early, other guys that they feel like they want to develop in their program. And they're going to spend the bulk of their money on guys that are ready to play. That's guys that are on this roster, hopefully a lot of retention because Arkansas has a good year. Hopefully that's the way it plays out. And then guys in the transfer portal where they need immediate help. That's the only thing that makes sense if you're Arkansas. Otherwise, you're just bringing in players who are going to sit the bench for you, who may never play with for you, and you have, you know, you've just invested a bunch of money in guys that aren't going to stick around. So it is a difficult balancing act. The trick for Arkansas is going to be to win. If you can win, you're going to improve everywhere. You may have to win with, you know, pretty good players before you can win with great players. But if you can win and you can inspire some hope in the fan base, you know, donations go up, interest goes up. With interest going up, everything, there's more money, then maybe you can take things to the next level.
2: What does winning look like this year, Trey?
1: Well, I think getting to a bowl game would be exceptional considering all the turnover they've had and the toughness of the schedule, you know. So that's where I would say would be winning. I'm not necessarily projecting them to do that. I'm thinking maybe more around 5 wins. But they could do it. I mean, if you find that you have a quarterback who's really good, then, I mean, it's possible. You know, like I was talking to Nathan King. Exchanging text. And he was asking me, he covers Auburn, and he's asking me, you know, he's doing a piece on how others perceive the matchup against Auburn this season. And I'm thinking, well, this is 4 months away, you know, and I'm looking at Auburn. Okay. And I hadn't really given it much thought yet because it is so far away. You know, I've looked at those first 4 games a lot. But if you look at the Auburn football schedule, and I started going through and I was looking, okay, so how do I think about Auburn? And I was like, well, first of all, I thought, you know, Summerall would be the Auburn coach and Gull should be the Arkansas coach. But then I started looking, okay, they brought in 39 transfers. That's a big transfer haul, kind of like Arkansas did. So they've got a significant amount of their guys that have turned over. And I started applying my logic with Arkansas, the importance of, like, that Utah game, the importance of getting off to a strong start, as we've seen last year, what getting off to a strong start, you know, they didn't get off to a strong start, and we saw things just kind of crumble the way they did. And they've got more resources than they did last year. And then, you know, they've got that quarterback from USF who was pretty good for them last year, but he is taking a step up in the SEC. So Byron Brown, I think is his name, but we don't know exactly how good he's going to be, but probably got a better idea that Byron Brown is going to be a pretty solid quarterback for Auburn versus the unknown with KJ Jackson. And then you start looking at Auburn's schedule. Okay, they start off with Baylor. That's a big game for them. Okay, then they get Southern Miss. Then it's Florida, Vanderbilt, Tennessee, Georgia, LSU, Ole Miss, all before the Arkansas game on November 7th. So, you know, there's a lot that can go right and a lot can go wrong in that amount of time.
0: Oh, yeah,
1: and
0: for both teams.
1: So, yeah, by the time that Auburn lands on Arkansas' schedule, you know, have they let go of the rope? Have they had a bunch of injuries at that point that have been negative? Have they had a lot of success? Have they surprised some teams? Has their quarterback translated from USF and hadn't missed a beat? I mean, he was a pretty solid player for South Florida last year. So I think like all those factors, you know, come into play when you're talking about Arkansas also. Like, how do things fall? Is a team not as good on Arkansas' schedule as they were projected to be? Is a team a lot better? How does the injuries work out and stuff? So, I mean, there's a path to get to bowl eligibility. I wouldn't expect much more than that in year one. I would look at, okay, maybe they can build some stuff, not get embarrassed in some games, start playing better and better as the season progresses, have a moment in the end of the season, kind of like they did under Bobby Petrino in 2008, and propel into the offseason with some good vibes, bring a lot of those players back because they feel good about them, you know, hit your areas in the transfer portal to fill in some gaps that you've lost, and hopefully not have as much turnover as you had last year, and hopefully have a good situation at quarterback, and then maybe you can take a step, you know, beyond that the next year. That's my hope for them, really. My realistic hope.
0: Your realistic hope. How about that? It's interesting to listen to you talk about you're comparing Arkansas and Auburn when you probably have no intention whatsoever of going there because of
3: the
0: press
3: Auburn
0: box
3: game?
0: Being
3: yeah.
0: in the end zone.
3: Yes, I know.
0: So I can see why you haven't given that game much thought.
3: Yeah.
0: And it is deeper in the schedule. And, you know, I don't
3: and
0: know
3: it's
0: about
3: 11
0: Auburn.
3: O'clock. If I go to the Auburn game, I would sit in the stands. But, yeah, that's probably the one game. Oh, yeah, I'm not – I mean, I would get a press pass and put my yeah. computer and stuff up there, but then I would go sit in the stands.
0: Do you know that – are you going to the Texas game this year?
3: Yes. I'm going to all the games. I'm going to go to all the games except for probably Auburn.
0: Do you know the press box is in the end zone this year?
3: Yes, I do. I know.
0: Yeah.
3: But here, there's a big difference between going and visiting Auburn and going and visiting Austin.
0: Okay. Very good. Well, I don't know about that.
3: There's a ton of difference because yeah. if I'm going to Auburn, first of all, Auburn, not impressive to me as a town. People like.
0: Well, you can't stay there. Man. You can't get a room there.
3: People talk smack about like Starkville and stuff. I've never been blown away with Auburn.
0: Oh, now Auburn's much wow. prettier than Mississippi State.
3: It
0: much.
3: Is.
0: Yeah.
3: It is. But I don't know if it's much. I don't know. I'm not going to drag Auburn.
0: Okay, all you Auburn fans.
3: Yeah. yeah. But if I'm Goodness. Going to Auburn, I've got to fly yeah. into Atlanta
0: yeah.
3: or Birmingham.
0: And drive.
3: So say I fly into Atlanta, and I stay yeah. in between Atlanta and Auburn. I stay in LaGrange. You know, yeah. I've got 2 hours back and forth driving yeah. from the airport. It's just, it's a hassle. Austin, I fly right into Austin.
0: Yeah.
3: I can stay right off of 5th Street. That's like, what, a mile and a half? I rode a scooter to the stadium last year.
0: You did?
3: Yeah.
0: Really?
3: I didn't have to Uber.
0: No
3: I just
0: kidding.
3: Scootered. Yeah, scootered right down to my hotel room.
0: No kidding.
3: Easy as pie. Flew straight into Austin. You know, it's simple.
2: Trey is a man of many talents. It's
3: yeah.
2: true.
3: Somebody said the other day, they go, I have a tendency to make things more difficult than they need to be. And I go, well, I don't. I have a tendency to try to make things as simple as possible.
0: Not when you can ride a scooter to the game. That's a heck of a deal.
3: It was beautiful. I, you know, did the little app and, you know, rode right past 5th Street. Considered checking out 5th Street a little more, but decided against it and went on in and finished some work. And I think I was staying on 6th Street. So it was nice.
0: How
3: Austin's easy. Auburn isn't.
0: Well, that is true. It is harder to get there. I know the football team stays in Montgomery, and we as a broadcast team stay there too, so it's always it's an hour drive to the stadium, and now that you're saying it's an 11 o'clock game, that means on the air at 8, that means got to be at the stadium no later than 6:45, that means you leave the hotel at 5:30 or so. So,
3: yeah,
0: I get that.
3: I mean, that's the problem with a lot of towns in the SEC, and,
0: yeah.
3: you know, like, there's no great way for me to get to Ole Miss other than, you know, just driving all the way from Fayetteville.
0: Yeah.
3: There's no point in taking an airplane, you know. So yeah. But I can drive to Oxford, go to the game, you know, stay with my mom, you know, in Central Arkansas right after that, like on the way back, if I need to cut it up one way or the other. You know, I spoke at Fort Smith Razorback Club last year on my way down, stayed in Little Rock, drove to Ole Miss, you know, and came back. So, you know, there are things that you learn how to work around. But, you know, Mississippi State's not easy to get to from Fayetteville.
0: No.
3: Ole Miss isn't easy to get to.
0: Well, how about
3: Alabama's okay. Auburn's kind of difficult.
0: How about a year? Mm-hmm. Arkansas doesn't play either Mississippi School
3: yeah.
0: or Alabama. None of them.
3: Yeah.
0: We've never seen that before. Neither Mississippi School.
4: Neither Mississippi School.
3: Yeah.
0: That's right.
3: And, Vanderbilt's easy to get to. We go to Vanderbilt
0: yes.
3: this year.
0: Yeah.
3: College Station will be easy to get to.
0: Yes.
3: Mm-hmm. I love going to Baton Rouge. You know, they'll do a direct flight to Baton Rouge when that game is going on. And, you know, Baton Rouge isn't necessarily the safest city in the world, I guess, but man, the food is good, and the culture it feels good. I always say people in Baton Rouge, they all seem like they just came off a dirt road, you know. Everybody's a little dusty for some reason, but I
0: wow.
3: like that culture.
0: You know,
2: This is going to appear in social media, and everybody in Baton Rouge is going to be waiting on Trey Biddy.
3: These are not negative comments for Baton Rouge.
0: They all look like they're coming off it. Does Lane Kiffin look like he just came off a dirt road?
2: Yeah.
3: No, but he's
2: Trey calls all Baton Rougers dusty.
3: Yeah, it's just a little dusty. It's nothing wrong with it. I like it. I go when Arkansas plays. When Arkansas plays LSU, I've been to Baton Rouge more than any other SEC city. I will always make that trip because I love going there. I love eating their catfish and etouffee. What is the name? It's like Godfather's in Cajun.
0: Crawfish etouffee, yeah.
3: Yeah, but with catfish, like on top of fried catfish.
2: Okay.
3: Yeah.
0: Unfortunately, Trey, you can't make that trip this year. LSU's coming to Fayetteville. So.
3: Yeah, they're coming to Fayetteville this year, but
2: with their dusty dirt faces.
3: Yeah.
2: Leaving all that dirt and dust.
3: State Farm smell. Yeah. The stadium's great. They treat you good in the stadium. There's nothing wrong with coming off a dirt road.
4: I grew up with some guys whose their dad was a LSU grad. I can only deal with so many LSU fans. So I'm not sure if I want to go to Baton Rouge.
0: Yeah, and Trey, ask all those Razorback fans that sometimes go to Baton Rouge how well they treat you. Not in the stands, they don't. Not before the
3: probably
0: game.
3: Probably not.
0: Don't. Not
3: but
0: after
3: that's
0: the game.
3: Also,
0: they might be nice to you, but they're not nice to visiting fans.
3: That's also kind of part of it. I mean, you know what you're getting into. You're walking into the Lions' den. I mean,
4: Tiger's den.
3: Yeah.
0: Yeah.
3: Good correction there. But I mean that's just part of it. That's just part of it. A little trash talk. A little friendly trash talk.
0: Yeah. Arkansas usually plays well down there. They should have won the game last year. Like several other games they should have won last year.
4: Rick, we almost win.
0: Yeah. Mm-hmm. Yeah. You know, Trey, after you were off yesterday we were talking about how Arkansas could have been better last year. And that's still the game that bothers me the most. And the play that bothers me the most was right before halftime, the Talon Green interception throw when he threw it right to the guy. He threw it right to him for an interception. Cost Arkansas a score. They end up losing by 3 points anyway.
3: Yeah, there was a lot of that last year.
0: Yeah. Okay, well, enjoy your 4th of July weekend, Trey. We will talk to you on Monday.
3: Okay, bye, guys.
0: That's Trey Biddy. Okay, Marcus Elliott. Trip's there with us. Rick Schaefer will be back after this on Drive
5: 10
0: Time.
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0: Well, usually Randy right now is talking about the Riverfront Steakhouse in North Little Rock, but I'm going to tell you about it today. Now, we need to make sure, I'm really glad that Marcus Elliott just finished eating. Because we got to make sure that Tripp watches Marcus's microphone so he doesn't drool all over it when I tell you about what they have at the Riverfront Steakhouse. And we need to let you know, they're open July 4th. You know, there are a lot of places that may not be. They are open July 4th, so you can enjoy it there. Here's this week's special. You can get a 12-ounce bone-in pork chop, and I will tell you, I love pork chops. 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I love pork chops. You can get it with mashed potatoes and hot rolls, $25. 12-ounce bone-in pork chop, mashed potatoes and hot rolls, $25. You can get 6 jumbo shrimp scampi or fried shrimp with baked potato and a delicious hot rolls, plenty of butter, and the salad bar. Throw that in. That's another $19.95 for shrimp, baked potato, hot rolls, and the salad bar, which Randy will point out is absolutely legendary. Now here's another one. Hold on, Marcus. Don't drool on your microphone. 8-ounce filet, mashed potato, hot rolls, $39.90. And if you want to include the 28-item salad bar that has cold shrimp and homemade dressings, that's another $6. $39.90, $6 throw in for the salad bar. And remember, you can get that all weekend. They are open on Saturday. So you can get it Friday. You can get it Saturday. Now, here's a deal on Saturday. Come have dinner and then see the fireworks. What a great deal. You need to know that the lots, you need to push the regular hours because you got the fireworks coming in, right? So get your car parked, have your dinner, see the fireworks. You're absolutely going to love it. The Riverfront Steakhouse, Randy Rainwater's favorite place to be, and Marcus Elliott would be there too, because he loves the food at the Riverfront Steakhouse. Don't you, Marcus?
2: Absolutely do.
0: Okay. All right. Is your microphone okay?
2: It is. And like you, I like pork chops as well.
0: Yeah, I do too. I think pork chops and salmon are probably my two favorite things to, yeah, as far as, I don't know if you consider fish meat, but I like salmon a
4: yeah,
0: lot.
4: I would, yeah.
2: I consider
0: yeah,
2: meat.
0: And I like pork chops as
2: so
0: well.
2: So when I was a young boy, I ate 8 pork chops at a setting. One setting.
4: 8.
2: 8.
0: Really?
2: Mm-hmm.
0: Wow. That's pretty okay. Good. I mean, that's why you were an offensive lineman.
4: I was
0: going
4: to
0: say,
4: that's why you were in the trenches.
0: Marcus was a tailback before that move, before that dinner.
2: Before the pork chops, yeah.
0: That's right. And in the tailback, came out an offensive guard. Good for you.
4: Well, speaking of Marcus, Hoopscoop is yet to call in. I don't know. We haven't heard
0: Who's
4: from him
0: not?
4: Yet.
0: Hoopscoop hadn't called
4: yeah,
0: yet?
4: Yeah, not called yet. No.
0: Come on, Hoopscoop. You got to give us a call.
4: But we have. We're talking about Marcus. We're calling in on line one is a man simply known as For Marcus.
2: Hey.
0: Oh, For Marcus, your buddy.
2: Yes.
11: No, this is Support Marcus.
0: Support Marcus. Yeah, that's right.
4: Same
0: He's your
4: thing.
0: Buddy.
4: Mm-hmm.
0: Yeah, I got it.
2: Absolutely.
11: Yep.
2: But and sometimes you're not 100%. You are not 100% Support Marcus all the time, right?
11: But sometimes you're not 100%. I am support Marcus when I'm not support Marcus, okay? Okay.
0: Maybe you should be kind of support Marcus.
4: Yeah.
2: Okay, I'm okay. Teasing. I love the name, though.
11: I figure that it's slow, so I figured, you know, we'd bring up one of our favorite topics.
2: Mm-hmm.
11: What do you feel about LeBron? Where do you think he's going?
2: Yes! It's getting exciting
4: now. Oh, he got his glasses
2: off.
0: It's getting exciting now. Yeah.
2: Well, okay. Listen. So
0: I like soccer, huh?
2: There are, 12, 13 teams with Philadelphia now. The news came out today that they're pitching LeBron's agent, trying to entice him now that they have Jaylen Brown from Boston.
0: Yeah.
2: This is going to be one of those. I've decided to take my talents to
4: the decision.
2: Talent to.
0: Hey, the guy, what did he average last year?
11: He still averaged
0: 23.7 or something. Yeah, I mean, I got to give him credit. You know, we can have all the arguments about Jordan and LeBron James. They're different players, different eras. Michael won more championships.
2: But
0: LeBron has scored. LeBron has scored more points. I don't know about that, but anyway, they're both great players, and so to say one's better than the other, they're both great players. But I give LeBron at 42, he's about to enter his 24th season, which I believe is the most ever, and I think 23 was the most ever by any player, and he's still good.
2: Yep.
0: So you got to kind of give him credit for that.
2: I would support Marcus, but let me ask you this: if LeBron does join an All-Star team, similar to what he did in Miami, do you think that's going to detract from his legacy? Because a lot of people say, oh, you're elderly and chasing a ring.
11: I think anything he does, there's someone that's not going to like him for who he is. But, let him out there. Like he said, he wants to have some happiness. He wants to play with some friends, drink some good wine. I think he's going to go out and have fun. I could see him go back to Miami. I could see him go back to Cleveland. But I think he's going to go to Golden State.
2: I think you're right.
0: And play with Curry.
2: I think you're right.
0: Yeah, and Curry says he'll take less to get and he wants Davis, too. Is Davis a free agent?
11: They also said that LeBron could take the $6 million exemption, so just think about that, what the cap room he can do for any team.
2: Yes.
0: Now, wait a minute. What does that mean? He can take the $6 million exemption. What does that mean?
11: Well, he would only have to sign a contract for $6 million.
0: And he could do that because I think he's made plenty of money, don't you think?
2: He's a billionaire.
11: Yeah.
2: Close.
11: You guys have a good day. Support Marcus the way.
2: Thank you, support Marcus. That doesn't happen a lot. I really appreciate him.
0: I don't think you have as many detractors as you did at one time. So those numbers are going down considerably, which is really good.
2: Thank you.
0: Well, we've never been your detractor, but
2: you haven't.
0: No,
2: well, you have, but
0: so.
2: You've been in a friendly.
0: We have disagreed with you many times.
2: That's true.
0: Which is okay. So we still don't have Kevin, because I can start another topic here.
4: Guess what? Surprise.
0: Oh, we do have Kevin?
4: We do have him.
0: Okay.
4: Got to play his theme music, of course. I like the song.
12: Hey, guys.
4: You know, I'm glad we don't have Trey Biddy on. He probably complained that this is one of the songs that, you know, that they play
0: at
4: Razorback Stadium.
0: They can play that song. They can play that song at Razorback Stadium.
4: Yeah, when I hear this song, I think of football games. I can't help it because of that.
0: Yeah, you know, the only issue is that a football stadium, the field runs north and south, so you're never
4: eastbound.
0: You can't
4: go eastbound and down, that's true.
0: No, never are.
2: Never.
0: Okay, so Kevin, the NBA Summer League starts Friday, and it's in San Francisco, Las Vegas, Sacramento, Salt Lake City. There are eight former Razorbacks involved in this. Is that amazing? Eight of them that are NBA players?
12: Yeah.
0: What do you think of that?
12: Yeah. No, I think it shows how strong the program is. Everybody knows what Calipari does to turn great high school players into pros and after a year or close to that. But, you know, this program was pretty darn strong before he got here and putting players in the NBA. And you're just seeing a turnstile. You see who's been drafted, of course, the last couple of seasons from Calipari, four players. When you look at this year, Darius Aycliffe, Malik Thomas, Trevor Brazil, last year, Duke Thero, they're all going to be part of the Summer League. How about Nick Pringle with the Boston Celtics signing with their Summer League roster? Joe Jonas Adu, Calipari brought in.
0: That.
12: Jonas Adu on the Utah Jazz summer league roster.
0: Yeah.
12: So Nick Pringle with the Celtics. I'm looking for Malik Yoon. If it happened today, I missed it. I don't know if he's gotten on or not with a summer league roster just yet. But Ricky Council with Orlando.
0: Yeah.
12: Get a play on Orlando's summer league team. So you've got a lot
0: in
12: the mix right now for some of them.
0: Yeah, so are John L. Davis and Adis Tony. They're all playing with the Magic summer league team too. So
4: yeah.
0: So Nick Pringle makes nine. Nick Pringle makes nine. I didn't have him. Isn't that something?
12: Yeah. Nelly Davis who did you say in addition to Nelly Davis? Tony.
0: Oh, Tony.
12: He's
0: Tony's
12: played with the Magic summer league in previous years as well. So it's not his first rodeo with them. Nelly in the mix. And so you've got some from the previous, but most of those guys are from since Calipari's been in Arkansas. And of course, you know, like today, Isaiah Joe is in Detroit getting his physical. He was just traded from the Oklahoma City Thunder a few days ago to the Detroit. Now they've got him in for his physical. You know how that works with trades. I haven't heard if he's passed it or not. I'm sure he will, but if he doesn't, that blows the trade up, right?
0: Yeah.
12: Those things happen sometimes.
0: Yeah.
12: And I don't mean to go into negative town, but the point is we take for granted sometimes some of these things. We hear about a trade and we don't think about the moving parts behind the scenes. And today's a critical part of that trade. He's going through a physical. He was traded for draft picks. Oklahoma City didn't add any players in contracts. They added assets or sent off a player and added picks for him. And so he's the only one that, he passes the physical and the trade goes through. So he's doing that today. We saw Malik Thomas signed a really good contract with Cleveland. He's going to get more guaranteed money on the front end than players 26 through 30 would have gotten had he gone in that range, which was when Cleveland had its original pick at 29 late first round. He's getting more money guaranteed than those picks will get in their rookie contracts.
2: Do you think somebody gave him a heads up that he could get that with them, or maybe Cleveland said, hey, go ahead and jump in and we'll guarantee you before the draft?
12: 1,000%. 1,000%. But this has been going on even before the age of NIL, where the NBA didn't have as much competition to keep players in, right? Because they were going back to school. They weren't getting NIL. They're like, well, come to the pros, but they were still making deals behind the scenes so that players would say, look, you're not sure if it's the right time to come in. Here's what we're guaranteeing. And the ones I knew about on the front end, but some of these Arkansas kids, it worked out exactly as promised on the front end. Once the draft played out, once their contract details got out, I first reported some of those for some of those families trusting me to put out those new contract details, but they lined up with the pre-draft promises, Marcus. So, technically that stuff's not supposed to happen. It happens every year with just about everybody. And now we're competing against NIL. These pro teams you're going to see a lot of second-round guys getting some really good contracts and guarantees in this. When we see a lot of these details come out on some of these second-round contracts after this draft.
0: Interesting. Well, that's good for them. And again, all these guys, Calipari brags on his players have made well over $1 billion. And I don't know if it's close to $2 billion or not, but it keeps going up, doesn't it?
12: It does. I mean, you look at Acuff as the seventh pick. The first round picks are all 1 through 30. They're only guaranteed the first two seasons. And there's a scale of how much you get based on how high you were picked. And so Acuff's going to make over $16 million in the first 2 years. Those are guaranteed.
0: Wow.
12: And then the salary continues to escalate. And I'm sure someone at his level, even if he doesn't hit the ground running and superstar right away, he's still going to get those third and fourth year options picked up. So and that's just the rookie contract. He's probably going to be a really good player and command more after that rookie contract. So Calipari's going to pad his salary stats for his players with this latest group.
0: Okay. We're visiting with Kevin Hoopscoop McPherson. We'll be back with more with him on Drive Time after this.

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10: Old number 53 here, and back in my day, I was fortunate to be around some great teams, along with some great teammates. 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
12: Well, during the break, I remembered I had power over the audio. So now I'm blasting one of my favorite songs. I'm going to do that out of every break from now on, because I feel bad that it keeps saying, here's Randy Rainwater, and he's not here. Now I'm going to do this instead.
13: So this is one of your favorite songs?
12: Yeah, Bobby Brown, Every Little Step.
13: Oh, you don't have I Get Around by the Beach Boys or anything like that?
12: I told you once, Rick, that normally stuff that's from before I was even born tend to be my favorites.
13: Yeah.
12: So the Beach Boys are on there. I prefer Kokomo. That's my favorite Beach Boys song.
13: Okay, that's a good song. Yeah. That's a good song. I like that. Good too. Very definitely. Okay, well, we've got Kevin Hoopscoop McPherson with us. And Kevin, they announced the teams that Arkansas is going to play in the Bahamas. Now, you go a lot of places with Arkansas. Are you going to go to the Bahamas?
14: Guys, I don't know. I was just at the NBA draft. I'm going to be a first-time grandfather later this month, and I'm going back to Phoenix, and then I'll be back in Phoenix again around the holidays. I'll be able to spend it with my new grandson and cover the Razorbacks versus Arizona Wildcats in Phoenix there in December, right, you know, then during Christmas week. So, and I'll be in Texas next week to cover basketball. So I don't think I'm going to make the Bahamas, but, boy, I'd love to. And the teams that are announced, I actually got a hold of that list and put that list out on my Hogville Net Hoops YouTube show a few episodes ago, so several days ago. And those things can change, and I'm glad they put it out officially. And it lines up with what the information I shared the thing is, and you know this, Rick, even though you know the team, sometimes those things swap out last minute in these foreign summer things. But you hope that because they do. Sometimes at last minute you get over there and some team's not available and they've got something else lined up. So there's always a tentative nature to that. But what I like about those particular teams, that Carleton University in Canada has won like 18 university national championships. They're a defending national championship for Canadian universities. And then there's a pro team, Toros del Valle in Colombia. Now, that's a mid-tier Latin American pro league. But they won their league's championship this past season. So you get a couple of reigning defending champions. Sometimes we, and then the Bahama national team, they've been competitive. And so, there's some element of this. Arkansas might win all the games by blowout, maybe not. Got a young team. But what I like about it is you're getting not only the number one class in the country bringing it in, but that means they're freshmen. That means they're new to college basketball. How about getting them on the court playing, getting out of practice, and doing something that, we don't know the full strength of these teams, but even if they're not as competitive as maybe you would like to test yourself against, at least you're playing somebody else. You're getting a chance to get away from campus and get to know each other better. I mean, I just like the whole thing. I like the summer tour stuff. I don't think Calipari's ever been really big on it. He typically stays in North America, right? He takes his teams to Canada and the Bahamas usually, and so here they are. But I love these, and I think, it gives you a chance to learn more about your team than if you don't have it.
15: Yeah, you only have one guy on the whole team that's played very much for your team.
14: Yeah.
15: Billy Richmond. So how important is that to kind of build some cohesion before you even start school?
14: I think it is. That's the thing. I mean, you got players that are still learning what it means to the little stuff. We travel together. Here's what's expected. The on the court stuff's the fun part. And practices gets us ready. But now we're going to go play actual somebody else. And they'll turn the lights on. There'll be game officials. There'll be some fans in there, and it's a game setting. So all these things we sometimes take for granted with older teams, with a young team, all that little stuff can help. So I think it's great, Rick. And again, you're kind of sequestered away, and maybe you get a day off in between games. You're there 5 days. You play four games, and there's a day for maybe some R&R. But I think it's good for the team.
15: Okay, so Arkansas is still trying to sign one more player. What's the latest on that one?
14: Well, we're in hold mold. Recruiting was never a simple thing, right? It's always had complexities. But now we're in an age where players are considering to reclass, and there's that element. And this is what Arkansas is looking at, a frontline guy that technically has to also announce a reclass to be part of the next roster. Because he's class of 2027, and he took his visits all in 1 week, effectively Arkansas getting the last one. And we are told Arkansas is the leader here. People I talk to that follow this stuff pretty closely think Arkansas is the leader, but the announcement was thought to maybe would come a week after the visit were taken, no longer than 2 weeks after. Now we're hearing it may be even longer than that. And anytime things have a delay or it takes a while, it leaves the door open for the teams that maybe don't think they're in the lead to get creative or figure out some way to, get back in the mix or flip the scenario and or some other team to come into the picture for whatever reason that, and saying, hey, here's what we've got to offer all of a sudden. So one of those things, Rick, the longer we wait, the more you think, well, what is it going to take to get this over the finish line? And then you also have the element of he's also going to say, oh, by the way, I'm also reclassing, and it will be part of the next roster. That's the other element here. And so, again, recruiting can be mercurial, and it seems like the era of NIL, transfer portals, international players, all of the things that teams, the different options they have to try to fill their roster with quality. Arkansas, this is a quality player. He's a top 50 guy. I think he's probably going to be Arkansas if you get him. The biggest frontline guy, not the tallest, but the biggest, weighs at least 240, has a physical brand that he plays with. Arkansas was missing that last year. So there's, and you're competing against UConn, Kentucky, and BYU. no slouches at all when it comes to recruiting high-level guys.
16: You know, so it used to be how many other teams are after this player, or how many stars is he? How much are they offering? That's how we gauge it now. How much are they offering this kid?
14: Right. So for frontline guys, they're going to get – they typically command more than other positions because there's not as much quality. There's not as big a pool to choose from. And that's why you're seeing programs like UConn, Arkansas, Kentucky pursuing a kid that's got a reclass, you know, to and you know, because he's good enough to help them. In the past, you didn't see this as much. And here we are in July and still waiting on a kid to make an answer. So to answer your question – he's coveted enough to command some NIL that maybe a five-star at another position, something similar to what they would get. Calipari does not spend. He likes to keep his NIL and for each player competitive with what the other guys on the team are getting and not have one guy getting overpaid.
13: Yeah.
14: So I can't imagine a scenario where this is Arkansas in it this late on something that's out of whack NIL-wise. That's why he decided not to go after more portal bigs because they cost more. A high school reclass who's a top 54 star won't cost as much. At the end of the day, I can't give you a precise number. I just don't think, you know, I don't think it's out of whack, and it's, you know, probably somewhere between 1 and 2 million, not knowing exactly where in that range it's going to land for him.
15: How about the other possible reclass, five star? How long is that wait going to last, and do you think that's still on the table?
14: Yeah, he committed to Arkansas, though. That's one thing. We've got that part out of the way. That was on June 10th.
15: Yeah.
14: And at the time, Rick, going into that, it was the day of. He committed at night. I think it was like 8 or 8:30 Central Time that night was when he publicly made the commitment. I knew he'd already privately told Cal. But it was earlier that day when we learned, yeah, but the other part, the reclass part, we thought it was all going to be announced when he made his commitment announcement later that night. And we found out that day, no, actually, he's going to play in Peachtown. That's the Nike circuit, the big thing that runs through July 19th. And he can't do that if he's saying, I'm reclassing and joining a roster now, because he's competing as though he's still going to stay in 27. You can't play in those things if you're already letting the world know you're done and going to college now. So it may be just one of those things that Arkansas was okay with that. Go ahead and play in that and then make your formal announcement. But, Rick, anytime something drags out, there's plenty of time to change your mind. It's like, I don't know that I'm ready to reclass. Mm-hmm. We think he's coming to Arkansas to be part of this roster. We don't think there's any reason to believe he has changed his mind. But anytime you have to wait something out, right, until it goes public, you don't know what could change the dynamic. And you know, that's always the question mark until you actually hear it and they rubber stamp it with their public announcement, and then you want them to follow through with it. Certainly, he's not going to be available for the summer tour because you have to be enrolled in one of the summer sessions to take part in the official basketball goings-on, and the summer session, too, began on July or June 29th. So that door is closed.
15: All right, Kevin. Thanks for the update. Have a wonderful 4th of July weekend. And we'll talk
14: Thanks,
15: to you
14: guys.
15: Next week.
14: Thank you.
15: Kevin
14: same to you guys.
15: Kevin McPherson.
16: Thanks, Kevin.
15: We're going to be back with another hour of Drive Time Sports.
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19: Arkansas State Police is making sure the roads are safe this 4th of July. This is one of the deadliest periods on the roads around America because of drunk driving. Drivers who plan to drink for the holiday should also plan for how to get home safely. That can mean a designated driver, a taxi, or a ride share. And the Beyond the Divide Small Black Business District will be hosting one last meal tomorrow. One Last Plate calls out on all small businesses and supporters to mark the end of the project on West 9th Street. The final gathering will have barbecue and, of course, shopping. All get started tomorrow at 2 p.m. And with the 4th of July holiday coming up, there are several cities who are hosting events and fireworks shows. You can find all that information on our website, krk.com. 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
21: It's going to be another hot day, a mostly sunny day with a high of 95 degrees. Of course, a heat advisory, meaning the heat index could reach 105 or even higher. And this afternoon, a slight chance, a very slight chance of a shower or thunderstorm. That's a 10% chance of rain. Tonight, mostly clear, still warm, and a low of 76. For the Buzz Radio Network, I'm meteorologist Pat Walker.
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1: And just like that, in the blink of an eye, it is hour number three of our Thursday edition of Drive Time Sports, the final show of the week. For most of us here on the Buzz, we have Tap Time coming up at 7 o'clock. But for the rest of us on our regular Buzz programming, we are off tomorrow for the 4th of July weekend with Rick Schaefer in Northwest Arkansas and Marcus Elliott here in studio. I am simply your producer, Trip Keeter.
0: It's time for the basketball insider in Arkansas. It's Bart Reed. Now, here's Bart.
1: That's right, simply and nothing else. Hey, Bart, how you doing?
2: I'm fine, guys. How we doing?
3: Having a wonderful day. Hope you are, too.
4: Hey, Bart.
2: Hey, Marcus. Ready for the holiday. Getting ready for the holiday.
3: Right? Oh, yeah. So what are you going to do on July 4th?
2: Well, you know, this is a period for me, having a kid that's about to participate in the live period next week. It's really about, I will say, rest and recover, but preparing for almost, guys, 13 days of travel. So we'll go to Houston on Wednesday, and you go straight from Houston to Rock Hill, South Carolina. And the kids are gone a total of 14 days, so the adults are just trying to manage through it. It's a long time away from home, but that's a lot of fun, a lot of great basketball will be played certainly next week and into July 16th through 19th.
4: How important is it to do something like that though for your future? And
2: Well, it's such a competitive environment, Marcus. Mm-hmm. It's almost, we've had such a huge draw of players. I think are Division I caliber players that are at Division II level, and Division II that are at Division III because of the transfer portal and the amount of older players that coaches can go after. So if your dream is to play basketball at the next level, you better be where the coaches are. Mm. And you have a live period coming up 8th through the 12th, and then July 16th through 19th. Coach Cal and everybody else in the country will be out at the different spots, and so it's a great chance to get seen, not just by the big dogs, but also by the Division IIs and Division IIIs that are there. So it's a great opportunity to showcase and the platform to really display your skills and make a case for you to get a basketball scholarship.
1: Bart, before the intro music even played, we already got some questions for you on the Middleton Heat and Air text line. We have a two-parter from the same texter from the 870. First, can you ask Bart what the live period dates are in July and if he knows where the Arkansas staff will be?
2: Okay, so 8th through the 12th of July and then July 16th to 19th. So you can bank on the fact that Davion Thompson has signed and there might be some reclass opportunities. They'll be where Nike is. So Nike's in Las Vegas at 8th through 12th. And July 16th to 19th, they'll be in Augusta, South Carolina. They'll be with Adidas. Adidas is in Rock Hill, South Carolina. See, guys, they make this really conveniently close, right? So all coaches can watch a ton of basketball games. You've got two reclass opportunities. One's already committed to Arkansas. You have a big man that might reclass that plays for the New York Rens that they will certainly be chasing after as the live period opens up.
1: And also from the 870, what are Bart's thoughts on Caleb Origu? Will he reclass? Can the Hogs grab him?
2: Well, I'll tell you what, I hope they can. This guy is the real deal. So 6'10", 215, and that weight's not updated. He's got really nice shoulders. He's very strong in the legs. This is a developed, strong young man, so I would say he's probably somewhere around 230. He's a difference maker. He's a four-star right now. He plays for the New York Rens. He's averaging about 13.8 rebounds, 2 blocks. It's from what I hear, Arkansas and BYU. And BYU's a little scary if you're an Arkansas recruit because there's so much money there to try to steal him away. But there's two parts. Arkansas has to get him, and then does he reclass? Because he's currently a 2027. But rumor is that he wants to reclass and will reclass, whether he commits to Arkansas or like.
3: We asked

0: this, and he said, you're still waiting, but you got the other possible reclass who wants to play in the Peach Jam. Do you still feel like he will reclass, or do you think Arkansas is going to have to wait a year for him?
1: I think it's more likely. I think there's a little bit of what happens here, the cause and effect. If you have Caleb decides to sign with Arkansas and reclass, I think that might give Davion Thompson pause to maybe stay in the 2027. They're totally different positions, I get that. But really, it's about playing time. And with what they've got coming in, and you could tell Coach Cal really believes he's got a great team, I think the best team yet, there's only so many minutes to go around. And if you're Davion Thompson, you could be the anchor point next year for another really good team. So I've always said I think a big is it's easier for them to reclass than a guard. He would be coming into camp late. I still think it's a coin toss. But certainly if Caleb commits, he will reclass. I'm pretty sure of that. He'll go from the 2027 to 2022.
0: Would Thompson consider the fact that he might not get as much playing time, but if he came in, he doesn't have to be the star. He gets a year and then comes back for a second year when he can be the star. Would you think he might consider that?
1: I think he seems like a young man that could take it. So, Rick, what we're talking about, not a one-year process, possibly a two-year process for him.
0: Yeah.
1: I think that's a great option to come in and really play freed up because you know he'll get minutes and it'll be a great learning opportunity. I think that's something that he would entertain, and obviously he's entertaining it. But if that is his motivating factor, he's really looking at it that way, then that, in my opinion, would push him over the top to reclass. I have to always look at it, Rick, that these guys want to be one and done no matter what the situation is. But the truth is, that's just not the reality, even if for everyone, even if you're really good. I mean, we saw Malik Thomas is a really fantastic player, one of the best freshmen he's ever had. He should have came back to school. I mean, he got drafted. He would have been a much higher draft pick, guys. There's no question about it. So you have to look at the situation. So I think he would entertain a two-year process. I think it'd be good for his game.
0: How about that? Okay. Well, a couple other things we need to talk about. I certainly wanted to bring this up with Marcus on the show, is all this realignment in conferences. As of yesterday, we've seen a lot of realignment in conferences. I don't know if anybody realized that is when it actually happened, that all these conferences changed. So as of yesterday, and this affects basketball as well, as of yesterday, the Pac-12 has added Boise State, Colorado State, Fresno State, San Diego State, Texas State, and Utah State. Remember, after all those teams deserted the Pac-12 to go to the Big Ten, only Oregon State and Washington State were left. And so there are eight teams, and for basketball, Gonzaga is going to play in the Pac-12. So all of a sudden, that league has changed dramatically, and perhaps gets involved with they want to play in the college football playoff. Maybe one of their teams gets in. The Mountain West is the league that lost Boise State, Colorado State, Fresno State, San Diego State, and Utah State. So the Mountain West, which consists of Air Force, Hawaii, Nevada, New Mexico, San Jose State, UNLV, and Wyoming, has added North Dakota State, Northern Illinois, and UTEP. Now, think about North Dakota State, when we mentioned them as being in a Division I conference. The NCAA changed the rules to where North Dakota State's immediately eligible for any Division I benefits, bowl games, anything else. So they jump right in. Then there's the MAC conference. The MAC conference lost Northern Illinois. They have added Sacramento State, another school that's moving up. Sacramento State and North Dakota State are moving up. Other than that, the MAC stays the same. The Sun Belt Conference adds Louisiana Tech after losing Texas State. And that's Arkansas State's conference, of course, the Sun Belt. And Conference USA is hoping they can still add. They've lost Louisiana Tech and UTEP. So think about all of that happened yesterday. Now, it was obviously pre-planned that it was going to happen, but that in one day, all those teams moved. And what do you guys think? Bart, you and Marcus can both take this. The effect on college athletics of all those moves, what do you think?
1: Well, what's interesting, and I'll talk real quick, Marcus, if you take it. Louisiana Tech's coming back to the Sun Belt. They were in the Sun Belt when I played at UALR. And there are times where I wish UALR would have never left the Sun Belt. My question is this. When you mentioned the Pac-12, what are the travel ramifications and the expense for some of those schools that are for conference games are going to be traveling? And that's a lot of travel. And
0: Nothing like the Big Ten. Rutgers playing UCLA.
1: But still, though, Rick, UCLA obviously has the budget, and so does Rutgers. Some of the schools we were just talking about are not, they're not going to have the massive budgets. I'm not saying they're broke, but I'm saying expenses are a real thing that they have to look at, and that's what concerns me about some of this.
0: Really, geographically, though, that league, you're only looking at Texas State being that far away because you got Boise State's in Idaho. Colorado State is not that far away. University of Colorado used to be in the Pac-12 for a while. Fresno State's in California. Oregon State, San Diego State's in California. Utah State's close. Washington State's close. Really, Texas State is the only one that has major travel issues there. Now, some of the other leagues, you could say, yeah, there's probably a little bit more. Northern Illinois playing in the Mountain West, that's going to be some travel for them. But really, for the Pac-12, it's not bad. And what a recovery for a league that lost all but two teams.
1: Yeah. Credit to them for staying after it to keep their league alive.
0: Yeah.
2: No, I think, I think we're seeing some jostling, guys. That right before the storm, no question, we're going to see a separation of the big leagues. With those other teams, and hopefully there'll be some ways for those other programs to hang around so they can provide scholarships to worthy kids to participate. But we're right on the precipice of big time professional college athletics with a big league. Separated into the big schools, and
0: depending on what Congress does, if they pass a law before a big league starts, then all that stops, because the law that Congress is considering allows for no more jumping from one conference to another, so the super conference would have to form before the law goes into effect.
2: Otherwise,
0: there ain't going to be any super conference. Now, and, of course, the Big Ten and the SEC, they like a lot of the law, like lowering or having a cap on NIL rights and all those and transfers. But they don't like the pooling of media rights because they make so much more than the rest of the leagues. So we'll see where that goes.
2: Yeah, and we'll see a lot of attorneys get involved as well.
0: Once it becomes a law, you won't.
2: Well, they're
0: also going to give them antitrust protection, which keeps the lawsuits from happening. Mm-hmm. And that's what they're begging for, because everything NCAA does, they get sued for.
2: A lot of people were saying all those same things before NIL, and that Congress was going to jump in and do all
0: this. But they haven't. But this time, it's a bipartisan. And here's the thing, Marcus.
2: Mm-hmm.
0: The Republican that's involved is Ted Cruz. Who's from Texas, and you got all these Texas schools involved. Now, two of them are in the SEC. The Democrat that's involved is from Washington, where Washington State got abandoned by all the schools in the Pac-12, and she just might have cause to say, we need to pass this. So we'll see.
2: We still got, there's so many tentacles. The Supreme Court weighed in years ago. Sure, they'll have their say at some point in all
0: Maybe.
2: Of this. I'm not holding my breath on Congress.
1: And 5-5 at least helps out a little bit.
0: That's a good rule. I think that's a good rule, yeah. And the NCAA passed
1: that. It makes sense.
0: Yeah, that they passed that. Yeah. It was going to be part of the law, but they passed it. Okay, guys, I'll give you your history test. I hope if neither of you were listening when Tripp and I were talking about this the first half hour. College football conference realignment has been happening for a long time. In 1896, the Western Conference was formed with Illinois, Michigan, Minnesota, Northwestern, Purdue, Wisconsin, and Chicago. The Southwest Conference was formed, I think, in 1914, although they didn't start playing each other all the time after that. Notre Dame wanted to be in the Western Conference, but they got left out, if you can imagine that. Okay, guys, who do you think was the first team to leave a conference?
2: Arkansas
0: was the first team to ever leave a conference and go to another conference. They were the first one to go from one league to another.
1: Wow.
0: But they were not the first to leave a conference, nor the first to join a conference from not being in a conference. Who do you think was the first school that ever left a conference? Take a guess.
2: Notre Dame.
0: No, because they were never in a conference. What do you think, Parker?
1: Texas.
0: But you're close.
1: Texas.
0: Michigan. Michigan, in 1908, dropped out of the Western Conference. You know who replaced them? Ohio State.
1: Wow.
0: How about that? Yeah. How about that? Then you had in 1923, the original Southern Conference had 23 members, but 13 of them broke off to form their own league called the SEC. So 13. Now, I'm old enough, because I'm older than everybody else on this program, to remember when Georgia Tech and Tulane left the SEC. Georgia Tech left because they thought they could make more money as an independent. Tulane, I guess, the same thing. Do you know who the other school that left the SEC was?
3: Sewanee.
0: Good guess. Wow. How about that? Tripp gets the history. He gets the history award today. So anyway, it's interesting to see how these teams have come and gone and how it still happened. But the shakeup, as Marcus mentioned, really happened in 1990 when Arkansas and South Carolina went into the SEC. And that was Roy Kramer was the commissioner that figured out by rules, if you had 12 teams, you could have two divisions and play a championship game. And he recognized the financial impact that game would have. And so that's when it happened. And then all of a sudden, movement has been going on ever since. Isn't that something?
2: How courageous was Frank Broyles, though, back then?
0: Yeah. Well, he was very visionary. Coach Broyles, I can say this. Yes, I did work for him for 24 years. Yes, I thought he was a great human being before I even went to work at Arkansas for all he did for football and all that. He was so far ahead of his Southwest Conference contemporaries, and it used to drive him crazy. And that's why he got so frustrated to getting outvoted on just about all the things. I mean, he was ahead of the game in TV. He was ahead of the game because he had all those connections with ABC since he worked for them for, 8 or 9 years. He could see what was happening in the Southwest Conference, the financial implications of Rice and TCU having small crowds. Anytime Arkansas played at Rice, and you experienced this, Marcus, if you played at Rice, if you played at TCU, played at SMU, Arkansas would have more fans than the home team would.
2: Yep.
0: And so that's got financial implications. You're also looking at once Georgia and Oklahoma won the lawsuit on the NCAA couldn't control the TV rights, it was up to the schools, he could see that when the TV packages were going to be negotiated, the Southwest Conference had no strength, no power. And they had eight Texas. They were all in one state except for Arkansas, which was not a heavily populated state. So, yeah, he was maneuvering to get in the SEC a couple years before it actually happened.
2: Yeah.
1: Speaking of Michigan.
0: Yeah,
1: which has usually been a leader of most things in college athletics. What's not getting talked about is Dusty May. Does maybe one of the greatest coaching jobs at a program with unlimited funds, wins a national championship, players come and leaves to be the coach of the Dallas Mavericks. And listen, that's not a championship caliber team he's going to. and Michigan could have matched every dollar that he's going to make. So I've heard a little bit of that. It's just a lot of the uncertainty in the college landscape, but that should say a lot to the college basketball fans, the college football fans. There's a lot of uncertainty as we move forward, like Marcus was saying.
0: Well, his athletic director said they told him the reason was that you couldn't enjoy it. He said they won the national championship, and before he's even on the bus to leave the hotel the next morning, he's got to be calling recruits that are in the transfer portal, because they were in the transfer portal while they were playing for the championship. So he's coaching for the championship, but to build the same type team, because they had three players that he got out of the transfer portal that were among the first 12 drafted in the NBA draft.
1: Yeah.
0: So that's the type of talent he had built. That's what he won with. But how can you get those guys to come if you're traveling the whole month of March while everybody else is recruiting them?
1: Right.
2: Well,
1: But he's got the NIL to pay him.
2: There you go.
1: He's got
2: the
1: market.
0: But the other thing is, they won. And here's what gets you lose sight of this in college athletics and pro athletics. If your team wins, be excited, be grateful, and don't think you're going to win every year, because nobody does. Just enjoy it. And that's the thing I think we've lost a lot of in athletics. It's hard to enjoy it, because as soon as you win, you're thinking, how can we win another one? Well, here's what we're going to do. We hope we can have another half hour with you on Drive Time Sports with Marcus and Bart.
1: Thanks, guys.
0: Good trip.
1: Y'all have a good one.
0: Oh, Bart's going to leave us. Okay. Well, we'll be back right after this.
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10: Yep, said it earlier. I'm taking over the music in and out of our breaks. Well, specifically out of our breaks. And this is one of my all-time faves.
2: Pretty good DJ.
10: Thanks, Marcus.
0: This is good for you.
10: I love this type of music. I mean, it's...
2: Yeah, it's
10: I don't
2: fun.
10: Care. I don't call it old school. I call them classics. They're timeless. They're fantastic.
2: I like that.
10: Thank you.
0: There's so much good music out there. You know, it's interesting... Even in sports, we talk about what sports you like. I love baseball. We all love football and basketball. There are obviously the soccer fans have just come out in droves because people love soccer. Wimbledon's going on right now. There are people that love tennis. Golf is enjoyable. Same thing with music. You know, there's music that I probably wouldn't listen to that other people do.
2: Sure.
0: Music that I listen to, people don't, but it's... It's amazing the impact that music can have on your life.
10: Yeah, it's universal language.
0: And emotions. Yeah, yeah. Well, I always thought the smile was a universal language, but yeah, but music's up there too, right?
10: Same thing.
0: Because, yeah, you can smile at anybody, and that's a language into itself.
10: Yeah.
0: Mm-hmm. So, but yeah, the music's really good. So what do you listen to, Marcus?
2: This. I mean, Trip.
0: Oh, you and Trip are buds.
2: Trip and I are buds. That's all in my younger days, and... I probably don't listen to as much music anymore, but when I did, Tripp's playing what I used to listen to.
10: I literally asked him what his favorite music artist was, and he said, whatever I listen to. So I was like, okay, we'll put it to the test.
2: Yeah.
10: Okay. We got the whispers.
0: Well, speaking of music, tomorrow is the big wedding between Taylor Swift and Travis Kelce.
2: Oh, wow. Wedding of the century.
0: But here's the thing. The word is out that they may already be married.
2: Mm.
0: But they're still going to have the ceremony. They're going to have the ceremony at Madison Square Garden. Evidently, there's a heat wave in New York. And the mayor's telling everybody what to set their temperature on. Good for him. Where'd he get that authority, right? And I don't know if anybody's paying attention to him. But at Madison Square Garden, they were saying their inside temperature is controlled by automatically by what the outside temperature is. So it's going to be cool in there, and they've got about 1,000 guests. But is this?
2: Well, wait a minute. It's in Madison Square Garden. And
0: Madison Square Garden.
2: Only 1,000 guests? Well, what are we doing here?
0: Well, I guess they had to limit the list. I was looking though. It's interesting that evidently the San Francisco tight end and their fullback are coming. Travis Kelce and Patrick Mahomes are big buddies, and Taylor Swift's been sitting in the press box with Patrick's wife, but I didn't see them on the guest list.
2: Mm.
0: So I don't know who's on or not, and then they named a bunch of Taylor Swift buddies, and I wouldn't have any clue who they were. But those were like, I only saw 10 or 12 listed. There's going to be 1,000 of them. The rehearsal dinner's tonight, and there's supposed to be 100 people there for that. But can you imagine? You
2: know, where is that going to be?
0: Some restaurant, New York, I guess. I saw it, but I didn't pay attention. I wouldn't know it if I wouldn't know it at all. I don't know New York City very well. But can you imagine that? Is this the celebrity athlete wedding of the century? Is it? Is this the biggest one ever?
2: I don't know if it's the biggest one ever, but I mean, I guess...
0: Name one that might be as big.
2: Well, I guess that wasn't in America, but I guess the prince, and he married the American woman. I don't know.
0: That's right. She was an entertainer, but he wasn't an athlete.
2: No, athlete.
0: We're talking about athlete.
2: I guess.
0: Okay, so the biggest one of my lifetime was Joe DiMaggio and Marilyn Monroe.
2: Oh, yeah.
0: But Joe DiMaggio's career with the Yankees was over. He wasn't still playing.
2: Okay.
0: Marilyn Monroe's career.
2: Joe DiMaggio was Joe DiMaggio.
0: He was Joe DiMaggio. Yeah. That's right. Now, that only lasted 9 months.
2: Yeah.
0: So.
2: What are you trying to predict here?
0: No. I'm not predicting anything. Other celebrity weddings, marriages have lasted longer. We hope this one will. I really do.
2: I
0: hope it lasts for the rest of their life. That would be really good. Kelsey's going to play one more year with the Chiefs. Taylor Swift, I listen to some country music. She's got her first country release in years out, and it's gotten in the top 30. So, you know, she's going to still entertain. But isn't that interesting that, gosh, when you go to these news, wherever you get your news, I mean, here's this note. What's she going to wear? Who's going to be there? What are they serving at the dinner tonight? And I'm thinking, isn't that something?
2: Yeah.
0: And yet the two of them have been really as private as they could be about it.
2: You know, it really has captivated.
0: That's tomorrow. This is not going to be televised.
2: Thank you. not that I would be watching. But they have captivated the nation for a few years now.
0: Yeah.
2: And brought a lot of fans to the NFL, Kansas City Chiefs.
0: Yes.
2: So,
0: yes.
2: Oh,
0: how many stories have you heard about men who all of a sudden their daughters or granddaughters are watching games with them because Taylor Swift, and you only get a glimpse. It's not like they show her all the time, but it's a quick glimpse in the press box. And there she is cheering or something. Well, and that's it. But they watch for that.
10: This is true. But in contrast, my girlfriend lives in the Kansas City area. Every time we're watching a Chiefs game, and they show Taylor Swift, she's like, get her up in there! Get her up! She's not a big fan.
2: Is that right?
10: Yes, this is true. From our Middleton Heat and Air text line, we got a couple of comments about this topic. From Staten Conway, he says, Rick will have to let us know who he sits next to at Madison Square Garden.
0: No, I won't be there, I can promise you. I know we're off tomorrow, but that's not where I'm going. So.
10: And from Mayor Boyd, he says, Taylor Swift, who cares? I'm with you, Mayor Boyd.
0: Well,
10: I'm with you.
0: That's like me saying soccer's not that big a deal to me. Taylor Swift is humongous. Yeah, she's pretty humongous. And Travis Kelce's had an amazing career with the Kansas City Chiefs. So I kind of agree. I just brought it up because it happens to be happening tomorrow. And it was on my list of things that we might want to talk about. But I'm with you. It's okay. It's all right.
2: They're
0: getting married without us. It's all right.
2: What's going to be even more interesting, because I think Kelsey's probably he's probably washed a little bit based off of his performance last year.
0: Yeah, that's right.
2: And I'm stunned that they brought him back. So what'll be interesting is the Chiefs this year, they've been so dominant, but now quarterback's coming off of ACL.
0: Yeah.
2: See how he recovers, when he'll be able to play.
0: They say he's way ahead of schedule. Mm-hmm. Way ahead of schedule.
2: So when do they ever? But Rick, think about this.
0: When do they ever say,
2: no, he's way behind. We don't know when he'll get out there.
0: They
2: always say, hey, he's ahead of schedule, or he's on schedule.
0: In baseball, coming back after arm injuries, they'll say might have had a setback. They won't say. And they really don't say he's on schedule or behind schedule or ahead of schedule. They just say, okay, he's going to throw from the mound at this time, and he had a setback. But I guess with football, you're right. It's kind of like training camp. They've all reported in the best shape of their lives.
2: Exactly.
0: Really? They've been playing for years. Why weren't they in shape before, right?
2: No. They didn't cover my reporting workout.
0: You never reported in the best shape of your life?
2: No.
0: I'll bet if you compare it to now, you'd say it was the best shape of your life.
2: Yeah,
0: maybe. I don't know.
2: Absolutely.
0: Maybe you're in better shape now. You could be. You very well could be. But interesting. Yeah, they never say stuff like that. Well, how about you, Marcus? Are you a soccer guy? Do you watch these matches?
2: So, no, not a lot. But I will say the matches I have watched, I've been a little impressed with the physicality of these games. Man, these guys get after each other. And you talk about a dangerous sport as far as running into each other and going at the other's legs. It's amazing they don't have more ACLs than that in soccer. But really have been impressed. Haven't watched a lot about it. How about you?
0: How about concussions?
2: Oh, yeah.
0: And these guys, shots are coming pretty hard, and they use their heads. But you can't use your hands. Is there any other sport where you cannot use your hands?
2: Medically, we do know this. There are more concussions in soccer, girls' soccer, actually, than in football.
0: Really?
2: Yes.
0: Than in football?
2: Yeah. More concussions.
0: There's more concussions in girls' soccer. Than all of like college, high school, and pro football?
2: Yeah, marry the classifications together. Girls' soccer will have more concussions than football.
0: Well, that's holy Moses.
2: And it may be more knee injuries. So soccer, I mean, I guess we need a commission on health in soccer. But absolutely.
0: Wow. Yeah. Wow.
2: But think about it, Randy, or think about it, Rick. There's no protection. Football, you at least you have the headgear.
10: Mm-hmm.
2: You fall down or you get knocked down at the speed these guys are going in soccer, or you bump heads as you're heading. And then, that's no protection. That's got to be tough.
0: No. Well, it does make you wonder how anybody survives rugby.
2: Yeah.
0: Because rugby, not only. It's not just kicking the ball. At least in soccer, there's some separation.
2: Mm-hmm.
0: Rugby, these guys are, it's football without pads.
10: Well, also in rugby, there's kind of rules on how you can and cannot tackle. Like you can only wrap your arms around the ball carrier's legs. Like you can't go head to head like football players do. Now, on the other hand, Australian football, have you ever seen Australian rules football?
0: Australian rules football,
10: oh,
0: yeah.
10: Oh, it's insanity. I love it.
0: You love it because it's insanity?
10: I love it. Oh, my gosh.
0: How do you watch it anymore? It used to be, I can't remember, was it like ESPN2 or something? They're so desperate for programming, you got to put something on there. But I don't know that when do they play it, and how did I see it, and how can you watch it now?
10: Well, that's a good question because I haven't been able to watch it live in a long time. They did.
0: You think?
10: They were able. They broadcast it on like FS1 or something in 2020. Okay. Because the AFL brought it back during COVID year. They were like one of the first professional leagues to bring their game back during COVID. And they had the whole, pandemic rules where no fans and all these restrictions and stuff. But it's been a while.
0: You figure out ESPN, ESPN2, ESPNU, ESPN News, Fox, FS1, FS2. You'd figure somebody would have this because they've all got to be desperate for programming. You'd think even the NFL Network might show it. There's nothing going on watching their games right now.
10: Yep.
0: So, but, yeah, I can remember watching it, and I couldn't tell you how to watch it now if I wanted to. Not that I do.
10: I looked up the schedule real quick. It would be really hard to get us Americans to watch it because a lot of it is going on at 4 o'clock, 5 o'clock, 1 o'clock in the morning.
0: Okay.
10: The AFL is at week 17
0: difference.
10: Of 24
0: really?
10: of their season right now. Yes, and the earliest game that we get is tomorrow at 4:40 a.m. So,
0: yeah, and is it on TV? Can you watch it?
10: Not what I'm seeing. I think ESPN Plus might have something for it.
2: There's nothing that's not on TV somewhere.
10: Right. Yeah, especially with streaming and everything.
0: Taylor Swift's wedding is not on TV tomorrow, but everything else is,
2: Everything else is on television. Televised.
0: I know. Isn't it amazing how life's changed? Marcus, when you played, fortunate to be on two or three times a year.
2: Absolutely.
0: Now it's, what do you mean it's on SEC Plus? We don't get to watch the game.
10: This is true. But I'd much rather watch the game in the stands rather than, on TV.
0: Oh, yeah, every time. You're right. Okay, one more segment. Give us a call if you'd like. We're returning on Drive Time Sports.
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10: Welcome back. This is the last segment where I get to play a little bit of music, so I'm glad I get to take advantage of that. Oh, Marcus is loving it.
2: Perfect.
10: I'm your producer, Trip Keeter. Rick Schaefer up in Northwest Arkansas. I envy you, sir.
0: You do? You like it up there?
10: I love, especially Fayetteville. I call me dramatic, but like when I die, I don't want to be buried outside of Fayetteville, Arkansas. Like it's just, I feel like that's where my heart belongs.
0: Wow. Well,
10: yeah.
0: Hope you're a few ways, and you're already thinking about that. You're years away, geez.
10: A few years, yeah. It's just, you know, just a thought. I mean, I live in Heber Springs, you know, born and raised there. Well, technically born in Little Rock, but that's besides the point. It's a 3.5 hour drive to Fayetteville every time I go up for football games and sometimes basketball games and on rare occasions, baseball games. Yeah. And, I don't know what happens, Rick. Every time I go up to Fayetteville, all of a sudden I'm happy. You know, I'm in the groove.
2: That's a signal.
10: I like it. I just love it up there. I don't know what it is. I guess it's just because that's where the university is. That's where the Hogs, you know, call home, because obviously they're trying to scrub out Little Rock games from here on out for the most part. But God, I love this song so much. Anyway, that's why I envy you, Rick, because one of these days I'm going to move up there to Fayetteville. One of these days. But here I am now, because I was supposed to go to school at the U of A. And then some funny short guy named Justin Akery gave me a call and said, hey, I want you to come work for me. And I said, yes.
0: Wow. Yeah. How about that?
10: Yeah.
2: Nice. Wow.
0: That's a cool thing.
10: I'm sorry to ramble there. To start.
0: No, it's all right. That's good. We only got one segment left. What do you think, Marcus, what are you doing for 4th of July? Did I already ask you that?
2: You did not. Okay. I actually, ironically, we're talking about music. Good friend of mine, Henry Birch. Henry's a little older like I, but he's a musician, very talented. And he joined a band. And so they're going to do an old school set at this club, downtown Little Rock. So my wife, Melissa, Missy Elliott, and I are going to go, watch Henry and his band.
0: Oh, good.
2: Play some old school sounds, tunes tomorrow.
0: Great.
2: And then hopefully I'll... Rick, I got a new grill. Wife got me a grill, smoker grill, Komodo Joe. Yeah. It is the coolest thing.
0: Wow,
2: so
0: really?
2: So I'm going to try to cook some meat on Independence Day. What about you?
0: Well, you'd hate to grill pudding or something. I hope you do grill meat on there. That's a good idea. Yeah. I don't know.
2: You've been traveling a lot, Mr. Schaefer.
0: I have been. I've traveled a lot this summer. I was in Florida last week, and I've been in Baltimore for seven baseball games, and hopefully I'll go for some more if they'll play a little bit better. But anyway, we have three of our adopted grandkids are here with us, and
2: nice.
0: I'm thinking about fireworks. So we missed last Sunday. I go to Cross Church, and they always have this amazing fireworks display. And they have baptisms at the crosses outside of the church and everything like that. But I didn't get to go last Sunday. I couldn't take them. I had to drive to Dallas with one of the other ones and came back. So I'm thinking about how can we get that into some fireworks displays. Well, the Northwest Arkansas Mall, for the first time in 11 years, is having a fireworks display. Hmm. And maybe it's because it's number 250. That's a significant year for,
2: That's
0: 250 years ago, the Declaration of Independence.
2: Yeah. We're a young country, though, compared, right?
10: That's true.
0: Compared, you're right. And with the greatest government structure ever, I hope it doesn't get abused or changed. But that's anyway. So the mall has one, and then the Northwest Arkansas Naturals play tomorrow night at home, and they also have a big fireworks display. So I'm thinking maybe we'll go to one of those two because I think they enjoy that. So we'll think about that. And by the way, I think because it's number 250, I guess, there's a lot of these productions showing you a lot about American history. Hmm. And on Netflix, while I was in Baltimore, I watched them. A three-part
2: Which
0: series.
2: Which one? I've watched some of those.
0: George Washington, the three-part series was great. And the guy that played George Washington was absolutely outstanding. And so there's that one. I haven't seen the Lincoln one yet. I haven't seen the Teddy Roosevelt one yet. I'm sure they're all very good. And there's tomorrow, there's a movie out called Young Washington, which kind of shows him in the early years, I guess. I just think that, and I know we all come from different backgrounds. Sure. We can talk about there were flaws in the country and all that, and yet... What they did back then was absolutely remarkable.
2: Oh, my goodness. Talk about bravery, courage, and commitment to something that's really unsure, right? And
0: absolutely.
2: Being an underdog.
0: Well, they're a massive underdog, and here's the thing. If they'd have lost, people like George Washington, Ben Franklin, Thomas Jefferson, they'd have been executed.
2: Oh, no question.
0: So it wasn't just a matter of winning. It was a matter if they lost, they'd all get killed. Because the British considered that treason. And so that was, so it's fascinating to watch the stories of this. I don't know if you've seen the movie, Great Awakening.
2: Nope.
0: It was on at the theaters for a while that basically showed the spiritual renewal that hit the colonies in the 17, long before the war started. And it was a great combination between an evangelist and Ben Franklin, who was not a Christian, and yet how they became best friends, and the movie was just fantastic. I went and saw it twice, and I hope it'll be on DVD soon because it just shows you what was like back then when the country was divided. Think about this. You didn't know if your neighbor wanted independence or wanted Britain rule.
2: That's true.
0: So
2: it's dangerous.
0: I mean, there was so much spying going on. It was amazing. So, I think this, at least in this brief period of time with people thinking about our history, and then you think about this isn't long past D-Day, and you think about the price that was paid there by American soldiers. Just amazing that we've been through 250 years.
2: You know it is, and I did watch on Netflix the Franklin Delano Roosevelt piece.
0: Yeah, was that good?
2: Very, very good. But it really, you know, we think of our country as just being this power always, right?
0: Oh, no.
2: No.
10: You
2: and,
10: earn it.
2: And, you know, before, well...
0: World War II was really when we became a major power, yes.
2: But we were not prepared for war in World War I. And it was some really smart thinking about how to get the country prepared, get the country behind us, create all the materials... start building this big machinery and weapons, going to the private sector and having them participate. You know, and Roosevelt, God, how many terms did he serve? But anyway.
0: Four. He was in his fourth when he died.
2: Yeah. Mm-hmm. Just kind of a remarkable story that I think I knew some of, but this really brought to light some other things.
0: If you've mm-hmm. been to the World War II Museum in New Orleans, mm-hmm. there is it's almost startling to look at. It shows you the number of soldiers countries had when, say, in 1940. Mm. Germany, of course, and Japan were both well bolstered militarily. Mm-hmm. We were so far behind.
2: Yeah.
0: It's amazing. So I'm sure the Japanese thought when they wiped out our Navy, that was it.
2: Mm-hmm.
0: And the way we recovered is just, it shows the American spirit.
10: You know what's crazy, too? Ever since that was World War II, we were enemies with Japan as well as Germany. Now, especially Japan, they're one of our allied nations. And it's crazy how that changes over time.
0: And we had to form an alliance with Russia because... And that only happened because Germany had an alliance with Russia mm-hmm. and then turned on them mm-hmm. and invaded them. And so, you know, Stalin was, he was an evil human being.
2: Yeah, absolutely.
0: But we had to pair with them to win the war in Europe. And then, of course, as soon as it's over, Germany or Russia became our worst enemy. And you're right, Japan's a friend.
2: Mm-hmm. You know, you think how close society came, though, with the Nazis. And really, listen, America, absolutely. But Churchill... And Great Britain did.
0: Brilliant man.
2: During that, it's phenomenal. History really is seeing some of the smart, courageous things people have done over the years to allow us to be free.
0: And so, therefore, this weekend, go celebrate that.
10: Yeah. Mm-hmm.
0: You know, yes, America's had its flaws. Yes, we've had our problems. Yes, we've had this and we've had that. But there's never been a nation like it. Enjoy it. Celebrate it. Next year will be 251. That'll be great, too, but 250's got that ring to it that I think people are really excited about.
10: And I'll end on this because we had Trey Biddy on, and he was talking about his experience down in Baton Rouge for LSU games. Mm-hmm. The word he kept using, culture. He loved the culture down there. Mm-hmm. Many people who have never stepped foot on our soil says the United States has no culture. 250 years and we have none. BS.
0: But all these people over here for the World Cup, they're seeing it and they are loving
10: America. Celebrating it, yes.
0: They sure are. They've never seen Bucky's or Walmart before.
10: Or ranch dressing.
0: That's right.
10: Well, that'll do it for us. So
0: everybody have a happy 4th of July. We'll join you Monday
10: for
0: Drive Time Sports.
10: For Marcus Elliott, Rick Schaefer, I'm Trip Keeter. Tap Time with Bryce and Scott coming up next to close out our programming for the week.
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